0: Sharks have secured victory in the Battle of the Beaches with a narrow win over the Sea Eagles, Cronulla defeating Manly 28 points to 22. Carlton's triumphed over Geelong in the AFL by 4 points. The Swans preparing to take on the Tigers later today. That's the latest news and sport.
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3: M7 Eastern Creek approaching Old Wall Grove Road overpass. There's a conked out car. They're taking out one of three northbound lanes. Traffic lights are still on the blink at 5 Dock on the Great North Road at Garfield Street. That's one to try and avoid at Roselands. King George's Road approaching Canaries Road. Ongoing roadworks. We'll see three lanes go down to one if you're heading southbound, and Victoria and Lyons Road are up to their usual weekend antics. Congestion from both citybound. Ashton Alive on your traffic leader, Sydney's 2GB.
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0: Mostly sunny, westerly winds at 15 to 20 kilometres an hour, heading for a top of 21 degrees in the city, the same in our west. Looking further ahead, sunny tomorrow, a top of 20 degrees, the same on Monday, 19. Showers easing Tuesday. Right now in the city, it's 14 degrees, 15 in Bankstown and Campbelltown. It's 14 in Gosford, 13 Lucas Heights and Penrith, 12 Terry Hills. I'm Dusty Fitzpatrick, more news at 11 on your news leader, Sydney's 2GB.
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6: Good morning. Thank you for tuning in. Hope things are great for you on the 30th day of May as we get very close to winter. And as a result of the change in season, Hayden Walker, the long-term weather forecaster, will join me on the show tomorrow. Long-range weather forecaster. That's the word I was looking for. He will be on the show tomorrow. Lots of people have asked that question. Thank you for knowing that and being interested in that. So we'll get to Hayden tomorrow. I'll shortly get to Adam Crichton from the Institute of Public Affairs and Simon Stevenson, not too far away to help you out with your DIY stuff, which I imagine has not progressed much this week because of the wet weather in Sydney and in Brisbane, but maybe you've got a leak you have to deal with now, huh? Anyway, Simon will help you out shortly. Two suburbs have been named Sydney's new crime hotspots. Sorry about this if it reflects negatively on where you call home, but let's blame News Corp, because this is in the Telegraph today. Burglaries and thefts are surging. Is a burglary and a theft a different thing? They are different. Can we put that into the AI clown, or wherever we put those things. Burglaries and thefts are surging in the rapidly growing suburbs of Rhodes and Lidcombe. Over the past 3 years, both property hotspots have experienced significant population growth. This is particularly driven by the construction of luxury apartment towers. Despite the growth, the crime rates have increased. Hundreds of incidents involving break-ins, smash-and-grab thefts, mail theft and vehicle-related crimes have been recorded. Postcode analysis conducted by the Saturday Telegraph reveals break-and-enter dwelling offences in Rhodes up 150%, in Lidcombe up 140%. And Rhodes has also experienced an alarming rise in thefts from motor vehicles. The figures sit well above Sydney averages and place these suburbs alongside Waterloo, Zetland and Redfern in several crime categories. Canada Bay Mayor Michael Megner says rapid population growth can bring teething problems. But he says the rise in crime is not defining the area. Okay. 131873. My listener in China tells me, Luke, Monday is the first day of summer, not winter. Well, you know, you're on the other side of the other side. Thank you for getting in touch. Jim in Queensland. G'day, Luke. A big congrats on your New South Wales State of Origin game with a 14-12 win over Queensland. Oops, my bad. I meant 22-20. Not the amount of players on each side. Oh, no. You're not going to, oh, you're blaming the ref. Mate, don't blame the ref. Come on, Jim. Don't forget New South Wales won the first round last year too. That ended in tears again. Oh, I'm not saying anything's done and dusted, Jim. Not at all. In fact, I didn't give the score out of respect for your feelings. And you made me do it. Tony Abbott gave us net zero and then Scott Morrison validated it. Also, Tony was responsible for getting Pauline jailed. Never forget that. Thank you, Bridget. Paul says, so Bobo is on the box bragging about the amount of fuel we have. I'm a net zero denier. But Bobo's a hypocrite. Thank you, Paul. On the back of Chris Bowen saying how much fuel we have, I thought, oh, well, that's a good thing. And I want to say that. That is a very good thing. And if there's a world problem, then, you know, you've done a great job. As you look around the world, there must be millions, well, not millions, because there aren't millions, but there must be tens and tens of countries who are dealing with fuel shortages because, you know, the government remind us if it's inflation or if it's the budget position or if it's anything else, is international pressures. It's all down to the international pressures. So I go looking for the countries that are rationing because I just want to be sure because, you know, when they say we're not going to do something, sadly, with this government, they're probably going to do it, right? So I asked my friend who, well, let's just call them the AI clown, about where there's petrol rationing. And I'll go through the list. You ready? Sri Lanka. The government has enforced a 15-litre weekly limit on petrol and diesel for private vehicles and utilises an odd-even licence plate system. Sri Lanka. Two, Myanmar. Private vehicles are limited to operating on alternate days based on odd or even license plate numbers. Next one, Ethiopia. Fuel supplies are heavily restricted, requiring stations to prioritise public transport, security institutions and essential industries. And they raise a few other countries that have a voluntary code. So I'm not going to say Bobo's having a lend. I'm not. That would be terribly unfair. And I will say this, words I haven't said before probably. Well done, Chris Bowen. You have kept the fuel coming to Australia. But the premise is was the fuel not going to come to Australia? And I think on the basis that Sri Lanka, Myanmar and Ethiopia are the three countries listed with having mandatory restrictions, that might not be the case. Now, I don't want to say, you know, that this is a beat up or a stitch up on behalf of Bobo. I wouldn't do that. But I'm just reporting what we've discovered on the back of that, because I wanted to say, well done, Chris Bowen, because the rest of the world is completely stuffed. But I can't say that. All right, we'll take a break. Adam Crichton next.
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3: Traffic lights are still on the blinker at 5 Dock on the Great North Road at Garfield Street. That is one to try and avoid. And the other one to avoid this morning is the roadworks at Roselands on King George's Road approaching Canary Road. Sorry, that's Canaries Road. The 2 days of emergency roadworks have 3 lanes going down to 1. If you're heading southbound, traffic is gridlocked. And Victoria and Lyons Road are up to their usual weekend antics. It's chockers in both directions. Ash Turner on your traffic leader, 2GB.
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6: Now it is 18 minutes after 10 o'clock. We don't like to walk away from stories here. We have a times, forensic look at what's going on during our weekend program, because frankly we get a bit more time. And that leads me to say that we will be revisiting the Brumbies story, I can assure you. In fact, we'll be doing that again tomorrow. But I'm also very keen to revisit, as heartbreaking as it might be, the death of a young Indigenous girl in Alice Springs that shocked the nation, a five-year-old, Kumanjayi little baby. The story has forced the brutal spotlight back onto the crisis that is seemingly never fixed. And every single year, another politician in another shade of grey suit, generally, comes out and says how important the closing the gap is, and then nothing. Billions of dollars are spent, and then nothing. And we're entitled to continue to ask the question because, you know, to accept this by walking past it and now there's a new story is as bad as standing there and just letting it happen. That's what we're doing. Adam Crichton has written brilliantly on this issue in the Australian newspaper, and I'll talk to him in a moment. He says, of the 19 targets laid out in the government's updated Closing the Gap framework in 2020, only four have any hope of being achieved. And one of those few achievable targets is just a 15% increase in Australia's land and sea mass subject to Aboriginal and Torres Strait Islander people's legal rights. Some extra work for native title lawyers and bureaucrats would be cold comfort for the hundreds of thousands of Indigenous Australians in regional and remote communities who still live in squalor, depression and anger. One of those four, the work of bureaucrats and lawyers. Now, say again, if you accept this and you walk past it, what does it make us? Now, what we can do individually maybe is limited, but collectively we can make some noise and get things done. And the ball has been again started to roll, thanks to Adam Crichton, the Chief Economist at the Institute of Public Affairs, who's on the line. G'day, Adam.
9: Good morning, Luke. Great to be here.
6: Thank you, mate. Always good to talk to you and a million out of ten for raising this issue again. It's extraordinary to think that, and it's a case seemingly every year, 19 targets in closing the gap, four of them are on track to be achieved.
9: Yes, look, no, it certainly hadn't been in the news recently, but what is in the news is this, you know, complex, rather boring Productivity Commission review of how GST is distributed. And I wanted to link that very tragic murder that you outlined earlier, and I think it was in Alice Springs, to this very, very abstract way that we allocate funds. And I basically argued in that column, and I think very persuasively, that the GST formula, it actually encourages states to keep their Indigenous Australians in squalor, in fear, in jail, because they get more money when they do that.
6: Yeah.
9: And Northern Territory in particular has been the worst performing across those 19 measures you said. And, you know, why wouldn't it be? Because if they improve the situation, they literally lose half their revenue.
6: Well, you say this, without rampant Aboriginal disadvantage, Darwin's GST allocation would collapse. So tell me how that actually works.
9: Well, Darwin gets about $4.5 billion in GST. This is a very small jurisdiction with 260,000 people. And then you've got New South Wales with 8.9 million people gets 25 billion. So you can obviously see that Northern Territory gets a huge amount. So it gets more than five times what its per capita share should be, which is far more than any other state or territory. And the only reason for that is because in the very complex formula that's used to break it up, if you have Aborigines, you get more money, and if those Aborigines are in poor circumstances and remote, you get even more money again. And so, obviously, if you have a territory where 30% of the citizens up there, they are Indigenous, and probably a good half of those are living near Alice Springs or in very remote communities, you're getting huge amounts of extra payments from the federal government to fix that. But, you know, the comedy is when's the fixing been happening? No fixing.
6: Yeah.
9: So for 20 years, nothing.
6: Yeah.
9: And, you know, I concluded that column just saying, like, I mean, incentives matter for governments just as much as they do for people. So the incentive structures are terrible. And, you know, I can hear maybe some lefties on the call saying, oh, but all this money, it goes to help them. Well, some of it does, but a hell of a lot of it doesn't. So, for instance, why is the Northern Territory Public Service the highest paid in the country, right? Why? I don't think Darwin house prices are more expensive than Sydney. And yes, they're bureaucrats, many on more than $300,000-$400,000 a year. And then I thought something else really funny to point out too was this is a state with 30% Indigenous, and yet only 10% of the public sector were Indigenous. So this is basically huge salaries going to white people in Darwin, right?
6: Yeah.
9: It's not helping the Indigenous people at all.
6: Yeah.
9: And they have the highest, overall, the highest public sector salaries in the country.
6: Wow.
9: Higher than the ACT.
6: Wow.
9: $107,000 a year, excluding super. That is the average salary of a Northern Territory bureaucrat.
6: Mm.
9: And, you know, you go down to Adelaide, it's only $85,000 down there. And another interesting thing, they don't have any Aborigines, more or less. So, you know, it seems like, and it's a sad thing to say, it seems like if you have lots of disadvantaged Aborigines, you have very high public service salaries. But that's not how it should be.
6: No, it's not. And the point you make, and I don't know what the balance is, because you should provide money to support those who otherwise can't support themselves. But at the same time, if you have a system that rewards repeated failure,
9: yeah.
6: What about those that actually get it right? They shouldn't be disadvantaged. They should be somehow rewarded. So how do you balance that, mate?
9: Well, look, it's a difficult question, but I mean, I don't pretend to have all the answers.
6: Of course.
9: But, I think they've got to use this formula to incentivize states to do the right thing, not just with Aborigines, but with taxation more generally. I mean, you know, they should be punished for not moving away from stamp duties to land tax. That's just common sense, right? That's where it should be going, and use the incentive structure of this money to do so. And also, on the Indigenous front, there's obviously got to be more blue sky thinking in these state governments over how to improve the lives of their citizens. And I think if they do improve them, you know, say suicide rates are falling or educational attainment is going up, give the state more GST as a reward.
6: Yeah.
9: Now that totally that's not what we do at the moment.
6: No.
9: But the problem is once states have this flood of money, they do not like relinquishing it. It's just human nature, and anything that could see it dry up, such as an improvement in Aborigines' conditions, they will resist.
6: Yeah.
9: Of course.
6: You know, it's such, which is why when I read your piece, I was so intrigued, because the big question is if you expand it out. So the novel idea of rewarding a state for doing well rather than the alternative. And the other is because we're stuck, aren't we, Adam, in this situation where, you know, I say it on air all the time, in walks Pauline Hanson. We look at the two major parties of government. We see repeated government failure, and it might be more one side than the other, but they're seen as a collective, and people want something different. People want, I think, bigger ideas. They want their politicians to perhaps rethink the way we already do things, and this novel concept of rewarding a state for doing well, the major parties aren't there, are there? Isn't that the problem? Isn't that the big problem?
9: No, they don't want to talk about it because both Labor and Liberal have been privy to this Closing the Gap report ever since it came out in 2009, and I have noticed in recent years it gets very little airtime anymore, and I think that's because neither side wants to talk about it. It is so embarrassing. I mean, some of the most important criteria, suicide and child mortality, they're actually going backwards. You know, forget achieving the target. So the incarceration rate for Aboriginal men in Northern Territory is 7,700 per 100,000. And so you think, oh, gosh, that sounds a lot. That is five times the level in El Salvador, which is the most crime-riddled nation on earth.
6: Gosh.
9: So five times.
6: Hmm.
9: I mean, it's quite possibly the highest incarceration rate in world history, I imagine, because
6: Wow.
9: there's a big, I mean, you're getting up to 10% of all Aboriginal men are in jail, basically. That's about
6: it. Wow. Right?
9: It's a lot.
6: Yeah.
9: And, you know, this is going to sound terrible. I think that, you know, you've got to break this cycle. What I would do, not compulsory, but I think the federal government should pay private school education fees for all those kids, but send them out of those areas to Adelaide, Melbourne, and Sydney, put them in the best schools, right? Now, I know some people are going to scream, oh, that's a stolen generation, but it's an option. They don't have to go. But if they do go, government pays for it, and they get a great education, and it breaks, you know, completely breaks this cycle.
6: Yes.
9: Forever.
6: Yeah, it does. But that's the sort of thinking we need, mate, because, again, you and I have watched this year after year after year. Nothing.
9: It's a national embarrassment.
6: I couldn't agree with you more. There was something else he said, and that was some research showing a surge in young Australians in the big cities identifying as Indigenous. What's going on here?
9: Yes, look, I was having a bit of fun with that because it is quite funny. But, I was just going to have – well, it's a serious phenomenon. Basically, there is a phenomenon in the inner city suburbs of Sydney and Melbourne there's an explosion of people identifying as Aborigine. When they weren't a year ago, they suddenly say that they are Aboriginal. And this is having huge impact the number of Aborigines in Australia, which is well over a million now, which is quite significant. And there was a report by the West Australian Treasury, which, you know, didn't mince words, and basically said the socioeconomic circumstances of these new Aborigines are the same as white people. Basically, and of course it would be. This is Surry Hills and Toorak, and that's where all these Brunswick, that's where these people live. But the sad thing or the amusing thing is once they identify as Aboriginal, then their state gets more funding purely because they're Aboriginal. That in turn actually dilutes the amount of money going to really remote communities and to Aborigines who have said they're Aborigine for many, many years.
6: So why would the West Australian Treasury investigate that? Is that something they're suffering or they're noting in their annual reporting?
9: Because they have a large Indigenous population too. I mean, it's nothing like the Northern Territory.
6: Of course.
9: Theirs, I think, is second or third highest.
6: Yeah.
9: And because it's a relatively small state by population, they're always very sensitive to GST distributions because it can be a lot of money. And I think they were basically, you know, criticising New South Wales and Victoria for having these fads where people suddenly identify as Indigenous.
6: Yeah.
9: Because when that happens, it changes the distribution of the GST, which is pretty crazy. I mean, in my view, the whole system's absurd. It should just be per capita, very simple. And then you could have some tweaks at the end that encourage states to do sensible things. But otherwise, just per capita. Very easy.
6: Good to talk, mate. You always get us thinking. We love that. Stay well. Cool. I'll talk to you again soon, no doubt.
9: Yep, sure.
6: Good on you, mate.
9: Thanks for having me.
6: Not at all. A pleasure. Adam Crichton, the Chief Economist at the Institute of Public Affairs. And on that note, we'll take this break.
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6: Now, just some feedback quickly. Ian says, sorry to say this, but the allocation of more funds to states will solve nothing. Money already being thrown at them, it achieves nothing. Thanks, Ian. Barbara says, the Northern Territory may have high salaries to attract people to live there. John says, Luca, was Albo and his mates that lifted alcohol bans and restrictions. Yeah, Labor understands that public service jobs ensure their vote in certain zones. And Joanne says, Luke, this is why we voted no to The Voice. We don't want to be divided by race. We want the money to go to the people in need, not bureaucrats. Thank you, Joanne. Thank you for all those. The texts, 0460 873 873. 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Sadly, it was the wrong piece of paper. Now this.
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6: It's that time. We have a chat to Simon Stevenson. If you've got, well, issues maybe, but ideas you want to thrash out about improving your home, DIY stuff, that kind of gear, then jump on the phone, 131873. Simon will do his best to give you the answer you deserve. And you can see Simon's great work at simonshouse.com.au. There's no job too big or too small. There's no silly question. We're here to help. 131873. G'day, Simon.
28: G'day, mate.
6: How's the week been? Wet, I imagine.
28: It's been really wet. Yeah. Absolutely. But we got through it. Starting to see a bit of dry weather now. So looking forward to that. We've been dealing with a house that's got a lot of water problems, you know, coming through some internal walls. And just give you a little bit of a breakdown of this.
6: Yeah.
28: The builders, whoever built this house, built it so a internal wall sits on top of a rock face that's outside. So the water that's running through this rock is entering this wall. They waterproofed it, okay? So they did a pretty good job of doing the waterproofing to stop that water coming in. But then when they've put battens on the wall to then gyp rock it, they've drilled and screwed through the membrane. Hello?
6: Hello.
28: Hey, guys, membrane only works if it's a solid surface. Drilling through it doesn't work. So
6: yeah, right.
28: We've had to pull all the gyprock off. We're pulling all these raw plugs out of the walls and all these things and going to have to refix that.
6: Jeez.
28: You know, and stop the water, which we will be able to do, but it's just, it's like, sometimes it blows my mind that they don't think before they do something. You know, there's a whole reason you're waterproofing something to stop water coming through.
6: Yeah.
28: It does no good drilling a hole through it then.
6: Yeah.
28: You know, hello.
6: And I imagine if you get a day or half a day or a shower, you're not going to see the problem. But when you get days and days and days of rain, a mate of mine with a business on the Central Coast, which he rents, he's got skylights.
28: Yep.
6: And they've all leaked this week. Yep. So you walk into his place and there are buckets on the floor. So I imagine roof plumbers and others will be pretty busy for a while following what we're seeing.
28: Yeah. And look, you know, skylights, talking about skylights and leaks, they do have a tendency to leak from time to time. And that can be just from general maintenance problems, not cleaning debris from around the skylights. And then the water builds up against that debris and then goes into areas it shouldn't.
6: Mm.
28: So you do need to do maintenance on these things. You do need to get up on a roof, have somebody get up on a roof. With a harness, doing it safely, cleaning out valleys and you know, areas around these, because that's what happens. Water gets in.
6: All right, 131873. We want to talk about sealing windows, which we'll do in a moment. But Paul, how can we help you, mate?
0: Good morning. Morning. Love the program. Love segment.
28: Good on you, Paul.
0: I have James Hardy matrix cladding on my second story, and I haven't painted it in 12 years, and I've noticed. Not only have they faded, but there are some hairline cracks in some of them. And I just wondered how I address the hairline cracks first, whether I can fill them or need to replace them, and what would be the best paint application to give it longer life now that I'm turning my attention to fixing what I should have done 5 years ago.
28: Okay. So you say it's a hardy plank that looks like a weatherboard, does it? Is that what you're saying?
0: No. It's James Hardy matrix cladding, so it's that square... It's that sort of architectural square look cladding with rectangular pieces all put together.
28: And the hairline cracks are around those square edges, are they? That are pieces together? Is that what you're saying?
0: No,
28: they're through the middle of the squares.
0: No, they're not actually. They're kind of in starting on the edge and moving to the center of the square.
28: Okay. Look, personally, what I would do is, first of all, if it's been a long time since it's painted, the paint is probably powdery. So you're going to need to treat that. You need to wash the surface down really well. And then I would mix a small amount of Bondcrete. We're talking, say, if in terms of like a half a litre to 10 litres of water, even 5 to 10 litres of water, and you brush that on or roll it onto the surface. You can even use one of those garden sprayers if you're not going to get it on everything else. And what that's going to do is it's going to bind all that powdery surface back together. Then I would go over it with a flexible no more gaps anywhere that you've got hairline cracks, a W50 from Polyfiller, which is designed for really good flexibility. And then you can paint it with, you know, a Dulux weather shield or something like that. A good quality exterior paint. Obviously the darker colors you go fade lots quicker than the lighter colors. So just be aware of that. And I would put, if you're going to do it, put at least two, maybe three coats on.
6: Okay. Did you mention a filler? That's a paintable thing?
28: It is. It's a no more gaps, but it's so a few years ago, the company started to come out with more flexible no more gaps because of the fact that pines and things like that in the full sun, when you buy them from the store and install them later on in the sun, they shrink.
6: Right.
28: And you get a lot of movement.
6: Yeah,
28: so they've made no more gaps more flexible. So Polyfiller W50 has got a lot more flexibility. The W is for weatherboard, actually, I think. So it's got more flexibility than, say, an S40 or an S20, some of the other ones that they've got.
6: Okay. Good luck, Paul. Thank you for listening, mate. This one from Denise. Can Simon recommend someone to do gutter guards for our home?
28: I can. Look, Scott, my plumber does it, if you're interested. So, Advantage Plumbing, he's on my website, simonshouse.com.au, in the recommended tradesman section.
6: Okay, yes. There you are, Denise. This one, I have a covered deck with a timber that has a stain on it. I'm not sure what they use, but when it gets wet, it gets bleached and takes a few days to come back to normal colour. What do you suggest to put over this? Thank you.
28: Okay. Well, obviously the water's causing, it's getting into that coating virtually and making it go opaque, especially a lot of rain. And it will dry out and just get its colour back. Knowing what to put over it, I don't know until I know exactly what that product is. Maybe you could send me some photographs and I can try and, you know, work out what it is on the board. So yeah. Simon at simonshouse.com.au.
6: Nice. This one here, this is fascinating. Here we go. Quick tip. For a few years now, don't go on the roof often because I can use my daughter's drone to go up there and take videos of the roof and gutters. It saves me. And this is from Dave, the bus driver, me and Mrs. Bus from the worry.
28: Yeah, absolutely. I bought a drone for that exact reason.
6: Did you really?
28: I did. So, you know, it does save you a lot of time and, yeah. and you know, the chance of falling.
6: Yeah.
28: You pop a drone up, have a look at what's on the roof. You yeah. can get up pretty close with one these days.
6: Yeah.
28: I think there's a lot of builders using them. Absolutely.
6: Don't, and make sure when you use your drone, someone I know, they got a drone and thought, oh, this will be fun. And then had a few glasses of Riesling and then put the drone into a tree.
28: And never got it back?
6: Never got it back.
28: Oh.
6: He'd had it for 6 hours.
28: Ooh.
6: Sorry, I'd had it for 6 hours. In my newly built brick veneered two-story home, I hear loud bangs in the roof from time to time. What would that be? And who do I get to sort it out, Jane asks.
28: Okay, so sometimes in different temperatures, you can get roofs that will make noise. So it's when things expand and contract. So you might have, you know, your timber joists and all the rest of it, your framing and everything. And then you've got the metal roof, if you've got a metal one, and you can get movement and all of a sudden, bang, you'll hear a noise. So it could be something like that.
6: Okay. 131873, if you've got a question about DIY stuff or just some work around your home, Simon's here to help. Give us a call back in a moment.
1: 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Got something you want to say? 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
3: A truck decided to catch on fire on the M7, Cecil Hills. It's now been extinguished. That's as you approach Elizabeth Drive due north. Rubberneckers are slowing things down. It's only compounding and getting worse at Roselands. On King George's Road approaching Canaries Road, emergency roadworks have 3 lanes going down to 1. Expect extended delays way back to Wiley Park. And keep an eye on your speed, city-bound Pacific Highway, Linfield, just as you pass the northbound 711. Ash Turner Live on your traffic leader, 2GB.
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6: 11 to 11, Ask a Tradie with Simon Stevenson. You mentioned during the break, before we get to Mary Ann's call, you mentioned a thing called, is it a multi-drill bit?
28: Yeah, so, multi-purpose.
6: Multi-purpose.
28: Yeah.
6: I've never heard of them. What are they?
28: So what it is, it's a drill bit that you can drill through steel, masonry and timber, all with the one bit.
6: Wow.
28: So it's good when you're drilling through something like, say you want to go through a weatherboard and you don't know whether there might be a brick wall behind there or something like that.
6: Yeah.
28: You're not going to go damaging the bit.
6: Right.
28: So they're really good. They're really worth the spend, I think.
6: Okay, excellent. Mary Ann, good morning to you. How can we help you?
15: Well, thank you. Thank you, Simon and Luke. We've got a beautiful brick fireplace in our living room. We haven't actually used the fireplace. We've been here for 10 years, but there are quite dark smoke stains up on the brickwork.
28: Yep.
15: What's the best way to remove the smoke stains, please?
28: I have used a product called Triclinium before to clean smoke stains off. You have to be careful with it. It's a powder you can buy. I think they do a pre-mixed one now as well.
6: They do.
28: So you get it in a spray bottle, yep. I think. You're going to have to put plastic around and cover it and spray it because it's going to take a bit of work to clean that off. But it does work for getting smoke stains.
6: When you say a bit of work, you've sprayed on, you've got to scrub.
28: You've got to rinse it. So it's going to be making a bit of a mess.
6: Yeah, right.
28: There are companies that do, cleaning of stone and areas like that, and they have a recovery system. So virtually they can pressure wash something but also suck it up with a vacuum system as well.
6: Mm.
28: So it cleans without making a mess. So if it's really bad and you want to get a company to do it, there's a company I know of called Let's Clean. So
6: they Triclinium, which I think you get at Bunnings.
28: You can get it at most of the hardware stores. Yeah. Yep, that's what I've used for.
6: How's that, Mary Ann?
15: That's excellent. Thanks. I was going to try sugar soap, but I'll take the professional advice. That sounds good.
6: Good on you.
28: Follow the safety directions, okay?
6: Yeah.
28: Gloves, glasses, all the rest, okay?
6: I know I mentioned a clown that lost their drone.
28: Yep.
6: I know another idiot that thought, well, the lamb loin chops and the barbecue, they'll be okay for 10 minutes, only to come back out and find that, in fact, they're on fire. So the white weatherboard behind the barbecue is now black. So what should I use to clean that with?
28: I try a bit of triclinium as well.
6: Yeah, right.
28: Mate, just let your friend know. That's what he needs to use, okay?
6: Yeah. By the way, it's, Rachel on the text has sent us a couple of notes. Coles, one jar of bay leaves, there with the spices, Vanish Preen Oxy Action Stain Remover, or Oxy similar, and then sends this. Apologies, that was for my husband. We get awesome, mate. I can't tell you the sort of, well, I can, but probably best I don't. We were going to talk about the importance of sealing windows. Now, I don't know if people are awake to the idea that you've got to keep an eye on this, but it's really important, isn't it?
28: Oh, absolutely. Not only are you cutting down the heat or the cold coming in, but moisture, dust, you know, all sorts of things, even noise. We had a doorway this week, which a client said to me, Simon, look, we get water coming through this door all the time. So I ended up putting a storm seal on the bottom of the sill. So there was tiles, and I went and bought a storm seal, which was virtually putting a aluminium strip on the tiles below the door. You had to make a 25 mil gap between the base of the door, the bottom of the door, and those tiles. And then you put a strip on the bottom of the door. So what it did is when you close that door up, you could virtually get a fire hose and hose the door, and water's not then going to go under it. But then I went ahead and put weather strips all around the edge as well, because that was noticing, you know, gaps where water could get in. But it's made such a difference. And I just thought about it. You know, so many people have massive gaps around windows and doors, and you can go and buy, you know, different weather strips and different seals for doors for just a few dollars. And it's a really good DIY job.
6: Yeah.
28: And can save you a fortune in heating and cooling as well.
6: I tell you what, this idiot I referred to a few times, he had his water heater leak to the extent that it was exploding water out of the top, getting through the bathroom window. And he was encouraged by a very nice lady that lives with him to fix it, and he went to a hardware store and bought a white spongy, with a, you know, an adhesive on one side, and put that around the window, making it a little more difficult to close, but sealing it completely.
28: Yeah.
6: Was that a good, smart thing to do?
28: Absolutely smart thing to do. Oh, absolutely
6: one
28: smart.
6: One out of three,
28: thing.
6: Eh? One out of three. JB and Alvy. Love the segment. Good on you. Big fans of yours, Simon.
28: Thank you.
6: Simon's not here, all you got to do is go to simonshouse.com.au. You can see his work there and drop him an email and he'll help you out. Good to see you.
28: You too, mate. Thank
6: you. That's Simon Stevenson.
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3: News not far away. Ashley Klein will retain the whistle and officiate State of Origin 2 at the MCG. Klein only needs to avoid a howler or major controversy over the next two weekends. This is according to David Riccio, to be appointed for the match. The NRL is optimistic ticket sales could surpass the origin record at the MCG of 91,000 in 2015. Interesting stuff. Our quiz, question two, and don't forget today we're playing for the Taronga Park family pass and a double pass to the movie Power Ballad starring Paul Rudd and Nick Jonas. Question two, which flower gives Australia our green and gold identity? What's the gold? Is that the question? What's the golden bit? The golden bit. That makes it easy, doesn't it?

0: Mount Fuji. I've never been there. Have you been to Japan? Anyone on the show been to Japan? No? 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I have a commercial agreement with Travel Right.
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2: It's 11 o'clock. Good morning. I'm Dusty Fitzpatrick. A man's been charged, accused of deliberately crashing his ute into the front of a police station in the state's central west. It's alleged the 67-year-old suspected sovereign citizen drove at police before ramming his vehicle into the building in Mudgee. Arana Midwestern Police District Commander Tim Chin says several people narrowly escaped injury.
3: There was a member of the public in the inquiry can area of the police station who was narrowly missed by the vehicle, we will allege. Also, there were a couple of police officers on the other side of the counter there, so they were quite close as well.
2: The federal government says the country's petrol supply is now at its highest level since minimum stock obligations were introduced 3 years ago. Australia now has 48 days' worth of petrol supplies and 36 days' worth of diesel. The US president has met with advisers for about 2 hours regarding the potential Iran peace agreement. Donald Trump has not yet announced whether his country will move forward with the proposed deal to extend the ceasefire and open up the Strait of Hormuz. Nearly 50 new homes have been completed as part of a state government housing renewal plan in Sydney's northwest. Stage 1A of the Tilopia renewal has now been approved and is due to deliver 400 new properties. Housing Minister Rose Jackson says it's a good step in tackling the housing crisis.
4: It's not going to solve the crisis in and of itself. Tilopia is just one part of Sydney where we're delivering new homes, but it's just an example of the practical, common sense, get on with the job approach that we have to confronting the housing crisis.
2: The drone show at this year's Vivid Festival in Sydney has been cancelled for the remainder of the event. Investigations had been underway after 89 of the coordinated devices fell from the sky not long after the display began on Monday. More than 30,000 Hyundai Tucson vehicles sold in Australia are being recalled. Affected models include NX4 versions manufactured between 2025 and 2026. A software issue could cause the collision avoidance system to activate unnecessarily. The peak body for people living with asthma is calling for stronger action to reduce the effect woodfires smoke has on Australians. Asthma Australia believes more should be done to help avoid what it calls preventable health risks posed by wood-fired heating. Chief Executive Kate Miranda says she wants to see wood heating phased out across the country.
5: The thing with installing a wood fire heater is that it's not just about your household. It can affect the neighbours and the community. So we'd ask people to think about that.
2: Also making news, NATO and the EU are condemning Russia after one of the country's drones hit a Romanian residential block, and citizen scientists are taking to the coastline to participate in the first ever statewide dolphin census. In finance, one Aussie dollar buying 71 US cents.
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2: Cronulla has secured a rousing 28 points to 22 victory over Manly. Co-captain Blake Brayley suffered a suspected broken arm in the match, leaving him in doubt for the rest of the State of Origin series. Sharks coach Craig Fitzgibbon says it's a devastating turn of events.
6: Still trying to work out whether we should have played him or not, but he was delivering too. He was playing such a good game. It was like, he's such a player. So, but he's not going to be out forever.
2: The Knights are preparing to take on the Eels this afternoon before the Tigers and the Bulldogs do battle. Alex de Minaur has been knocked out of the French Tennis Open. The Aussie going down to Czech powerhouse Jakub Mencik in the third round. It's currently 4 minutes past 11 o'clock. That's the latest news and sport.
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2: It's only getting worse at Roselands on King George's Road approaching Canaries Road. Emergency roadworks has three lanes going down to just one. There's big delays way back past Wiley Park. Traffic lights are still on the blink of 5, Doc, on the Great North Road at Garfield Street. And for the trip out west, Great Western Highway remains closed in both directions of Victoria Pass. You'll be detoured onto the Bells line of road and that'll add about 30 minutes to your trip. I'm Ash Turner live on your traffic leader, Sydney's 2GB.
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6: Sunny with westerly winds at 15 to 20 kilometres an hour, heading for a top of 21 degrees in the city, the same in our west. Looking further ahead, sunny tomorrow, a top of 20, the same on Monday, 19. Right now in town, 16 degrees. Humidity 54%, wind from the west at 20 kilometres an hour. It's 16 in Bankstown and Campbelltown, 15 Lucas Heights, 14 in Terry Hills. I'm Dusty Fitzpatrick. There'll be more news at midday on your news leader, Sydney's 2GB.
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7: Good morning. I tell you what, it's turned out a beautiful day in Sydney Town. I hope it's good wherever you are. We've had all that week of rain, up to 100 millimetres, I think at Terry Hills I mentioned earlier, and 60 around the city. Similar numbers in Brisbane as well, but it looks absolutely sparkling, if that's even a word. As I mentioned before the news, you would have heard Dusty tell you during the news, Vivid Sydney has officially cancelled their faulty drone show for the rest of the event. The announcement comes after a number of them malfunctioned during Monday's Starbound performance. Visitors saw drones dropping out of the sky and falling into the water. They've issued a statement saying, following Monday night's unforeseen technical issues, Vivid Sydney can confirm the remaining drone shows scheduled for this year's festival will not proceed. Fireworks displays will now complement the laser lightfall experience in Darling Harbour at the time as previously scheduled. Since the incident, extensive technical, operational and regulatory assessments have been undertaken by Sky Magic. While aspects of this work remain ongoing, the decision has been made that the drone performances will not return for the remainder of Vivid Sydney 2026. Don't we make drones in Australia that we send to Ukraine that they use in their efforts against Russia? Get some of them. And I think they're made of a cardboard. I remember talking to the manufacturer. Now, they're made of a cardboard, so they're a light thing. Light during Vivid, get it? But why don't, see if you can get some of them. Ring that very nice man. What's his name? President Zelensky. He'll give it, saying, can we have 50? What do you need them for? I'm trying to keep Russia away. Just a light show. Oh yeah, no dramas. I don't know how does that happen in Australia? We make good drones here. Where have you got these drones from? Who are these people? Now let's do this.
8: Common sense ain't that common anymore. Seems common sense is past tense, just like the dinosaur. Political correctness has got a lot to answer for, cause common sense ain't that common anymore.
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7: Yes, this is where we get deep into the weeds that are common sense, except they're not weeds, they're beautiful tulips and pansies and petunias and all sorts of other things. 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They are the best. G'day, Leif.
10: G'day, Luke. How's things?
7: Very well. How about you?
10: Yeah, pretty good, mate. It's always nice when the weekend comes, you know, another busy week gone.
7: Yes. Put the feet up, although I know you don't do much of that. We get also to look back at some of the events of the week, and today we're going to be talking about an energy scarce future, which, you know, for lots of people, when you mention that term in Australia in the same sentence, you'd follow up with, hang on, aren't we the world's largest exporter of particularly coal, amongst other things?
10: Yeah, that's right. So I'm obviously not talking about liquid fuels, which we obviously import, like, you know, petrol, diesel, oil, based products, but I'm talking about more the, you know, the electricity and gas, which yep. is something that Australia has in abundance and we should have very cheap, obviously. So, you know, as you've alluded to, we're obviously the world's largest coal exporter. We're also the second largest natural gas exporter. We've got about 30% of the world's uranium. So we could have incredibly cheap electricity if we wanted to, as well as gas, obviously. And, but, you know, instead, Luke, to me, the Albanese government has instead set this, what I think is ridiculous, 82% renewable energy target by 2030. So basically what they want is they want Australia to shut down most of its coal-fired generation within the next, you know, four-ish years and to basically go to this whole, you know, produce 82% of our power from renewable energy sources. And for an order for that to happen, obviously we need to shut down a whole bunch of coal, but we've also got to replace around 6 to 7 gigawatts per year. We've got to build new large-scale renewable generation in order to offset that coal that's going to retire, as long as several gigawatts of storage. Now, nearly every major renewable energy project over the past decade has been heavily subsidised by the government, i.e. taxpayers. So we're paying for all this sort of stuff. And despite these subsidies, Australia's transition to this large-scale renewables has slowed to an absolute crawl. So investment last year, so talking 2025, plunged 50%. Into these projects.
7: Yeah.
10: And what it meant was that in 2024, we built $8.8 billion worth of, you know, these renewables. And last year, we only built $4.4 billion, which is exactly half. Now, the Grattan Institute came out this week and warned that we're not going to meet the 82% target. Well, duh. And Rystad Energy forecast that instead of getting 82%, we're going to get 60%. And, you know, when you think about it, the reason why this investment has slowed despite billions of taxpayer subsidies is pretty logical, right? So why would you build a new solar farm, for example, when you compete against all the existing solar farms that produce too much power in the middle of the day when you don't need it? When you're just going to compete against the glut of other renewable energy at the times you don't need it, right? So it makes absolutely no sense. And this stalled rollout of renewables is exactly why we're seeing these coal-fired generators being extended. So Eraring, you know, coal generator in New South Wales has been extended for 2 years because basically they recognise, hang on, we don't have enough renewables to offset it, so we need to keep it running. And the thing that worries me about this, Luke, is that Australia's facing a massive rise in energy need over the next few decades. So we're shutting down our baseload coal that can run 24/7 for this intermittent renewable stuff that's not being built in nearly enough quantity. At the same time as the government expects the population to grow by about 50% in the next 40 years, so that's 50% more people who need energy, need power, and more consumers. We've also obviously got this massive surge in AI data centres
7: yes.
10: that both the New South Wales government, Victorian government and others are trying to promote as the next big thing. So they're trying to encourage, you know, hundreds of these data centres to be built across the country. Well, they require stable 24/7 power. They require a lot of power. and it's got to be 24/7 power, which you obviously don't get from intermittent renewables, right? Because you don't know when the wind's going to blow, and the sun only obviously only shines for a certain portion of the day every day, and when it's cloudy, then it doesn't shine at all, right? Mm. So, you know, and then at the same time, with this mass population growth, we're going to need water desalination plants built across our capital cities because we don't have enough water. They require energy as well. So the bottom line is that Australia should be looking to massively expand its energy generation capacity and have more stability and power sources that can provide 24/7 power, be it coal or nuclear, or even, you know, more gas-powered generation if gas was cheap, which would stuff that up as well. And if we don't have that, we're going to basically suffer from higher energy costs, have less security, it's going to be way more intermittent, and we're going to risk blackouts. And the hilarious thing about this, Luke, is that, you know, we are the world's biggest coal exporter, as I've said. We export about 7 times more coal to the rest of the world than we use ourselves. We're being told to get off coal. At the same time, countries like China, which is literally the biggest carbon emitter in the world, it does nearly 1/3 of the world's carbon emissions. It's been the driver of the world's carbon emissions. China is now the biggest importer of coal, the biggest producer of coal, and the biggest user of, user of coal for electricity generation. And it keeps requiring more and more coal every single year. And a new report from Carbon Brief, which is a global outfit that analyzes, carbon policies and that sort of thing. They actually reported this week that China has juked the stats on its carbon emissions. So it's basically changed the way it measures its carbon intensity, mate, this is absolutely ridiculous. So what it's done is they've basically changed the way they measure their carbon emissions. And as a result, they've managed to erase 700 million tons of carbon every year. Now that's the equivalent of what Germany burns in 1 year.
11: Oh, what?
10: Yeah, it's ridiculous. So as a result, China can now meet its 2030 carbon intensity targets, even if its emissions rise. So here we are trying to starve ourselves of coal and, you know, stable sources of power that have provided cheap power for generations, literally decades, in order to meet these fantastical net zero targets that will never be achieved, in order to get to 82% renewable. Meanwhile, we're happy to sell this same stuff to Asia to burn, and including China. Meanwhile, China, which is the biggest carbon emitter in the world and is literally has driven the rise in the world's carbon emissions this century, is now juking the stats to show show that it's reducing its carbon emissions when it's actually not.
11: Yeah.
10: So what are we doing here?
11: Yeah, it's a great question.
10: Like, what are we doing here? Australia is busy shutting down its industry because of expensive energy. We're busy sending our industry offshore to places like China, while China pull the wool over our eyes and continue to grow its emissions every single year. This is just absolute clown show stuff. And we need to, you know, our politicians need to wake up, and they need to put energy security and affordability above these net zero concerns, because what's the point of Australia doing it being 1% of the world's carbon emitter when the big boys in the world aren't doing this stuff?
11: It's crazy. Yeah. As one of our listeners says, energy is the economy. Energy is the economy. Energy is the economy. But I want to ask you this, because I mean, I get irritated by lots of things, but I see, the energy minister, Chris Bowen. I see him go, to a press conference and say, coal is unreliable. And renewable energy is reliable and cheaper. Coal is unreliable because the net zero zealots forced it to be unreliable by making investment in coal and maintaining it or building new ones, the enemy of the future of the planet. And now that's so brought into question. So they've done it to us by discouraging investment in baseload generation. They've got us in a position where, you know, coal breaks down, because if you have no future, why are you going to spend millions upon millions updating or improving your generator? You're not, are you?
10: Yeah, 100%. But I mean, you know, if you want to talk about unreliability, weather dependent power is unreliable, because you don't know, you don't know if a storm's going to sweep across your area and black out the sun during the middle of the day. And you know, with solar, it only works for, you know, a very small fraction of the day anyway, and especially wintertime. And obviously the wind only works when the wind decides to blow. And we've had periods in the last week or so where we've had basically wind drought across the country. So we've been forced to rely heavily on coal and gas and these other things. So if you want to talk about unreliability, intermittent renewables are the unreliable aspect of the grid because they only work when they want to work or, yeah. or when the weather permits.
11: Yeah. Now, all this ties in beautifully with this. Because, Leith, you've uncovered a clown of the week this week.
10: Yeah, so he's a multiple award winner, which is Chris Bowen. So it was a beautiful segue to this. But, you know, after years of crushing rises in power bills, Climate Change and Energy Minister Chris Bowen this week was busy championing and boasting because the Australian Energy Regulator reduced power bills across a lot of the country with their default market offer. So this is basically the sort of regulated market offer that that people can use if they want if they don't want to use you know find their own deals on the market. And so the Australian Energy Regulator they basically cut prices in New South Wales by 3.4% if you're on flat rate or 7.7% if you're on a time of use. Queensland it was 7.2% decline to 10.7%, so a big decline there. But here's Victoria actually sets theirs a bit separately. So Victoria does theirs at state level, but they also reduce their prices by about 5%. So Chris Bowen was out there boasting, saying, look, you know, this just shows that the renewable rollout is the reason why is delivering cheaper power, and they've had years of rising prices. And he said that we've just hit 50% renewables, and renewables are, quote, the cheapest form of energy that puts downward pressure on prices. What he didn't mention is that the reason why prices fell is because we had mild weather conditions in the last, the summer in particular that's just gone was very mild. Apart from a couple of weeks in winter, we had very mild weather conditions. What that means is you get much lower reduced peak demand. So peak demand's lower, which means you have lower, you don't have as many days where the price spikes.
11: Right.
10: And as a result, wholesale costs went down. Now, what Chris Bowen conveniently didn't mention is that South Australia, which is the mainland's renewable superpower.
11: Supposedly. Oh, yes.
10: So in South Australia, which is 75% renewable, because they shut down their last coal-fired generator in 2016,
11: yep.
10: they didn't receive any price cuts.
11: What?
10: So the flat rate went down by 1.1%, but their time of use went up by 1.4%.
11: Nice.
10: So while Queensland had big price cuts, New South Wales had pretty decent price cuts, Victoria had a decent price cut, which are all coal-powered states, right? Majority
11: yeah.
10: coal.
11: Yeah.
10: The one state that doesn't have any coal actually basically got no price relief. Now, how is it that South Australia, being 75% renewable, has no coal, is the so-called renewable superpower of Australia and one of the superpowers of the world, has the most expensive electricity bills in the country? So their electricity costs are the highest in the country and didn't receive any price relief with this default market offer, whereas the coal-powered states, New South Wales, Queensland, Victoria, all have cheaper power than South Australia and also receive bigger price cuts.
11: Whoops.
10: It doesn't really make sense, does it, mate?
11: Doesn't make sense, mate.
10: At the same time, Chris Bowen's out there spruiking that, the Australian Energy Regulator cut the default market off. This proves that our renewables plan is working, blah, blah, blah. Leaving out the fact that we had milder weather, it wasn't as hot.
11: Yeah.
10: And as a result, wholesale prices went down. This is just the clown show stuff, mate.
11: That's what it is. And it never gets past you, my friend. Thanks so much. I'll talk to you in a week's time, Leith.
10: Yeah, thanks, Luke.
11: Good on you. Leith Van Onselen, macrobusiness.com.au. That is a brilliant point. So he's out there, Bobo, saying, oh, look at this. Price is going down up to 7% in New South Wales, 10% in Queensland. The renewable energy superpower of South Australia, whoops, at the other end, up 1%. Hello? Back in a moment.
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2: Just in, there's a doozy of a multi-car pring at Park Lee, Sunny Holt Road and Stanhope Parkway. Intersection traffic is building. Lanes 2, 3 and 4 are closed southbound and you'll go from two lanes down to one heading north. Roselands on King George's Road approaching Canaries Road. It's turned into a dog's breakfast. Emergency roadworks have three southbound lanes going down to one. There's big delays back past Wiley Park and traffic lights are still on the blink at 5 dock on Great North at Garfield Street. Ash Turner, 2GB.
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3: 27 after 11 o'clock, the trouble-prone $120 million redevelopment of the public pool at North Sydney. Of course, it's faced all these controversies over a long period of time, like no longer having a $13,000 hoist enabling people with disabilities or frail elderly to do laps. And a number of local people, swimmers, like someone called Julia Laverty, who appears in the Daily Telegraph today, has hit out at North Sydney Council for the embarrassment of refusing to install what she considers vital equipment for people with disabilities, the elderly and incapacitated swimmers. The complex previously had a hoist to lower people onto a seat into the water before its closure 5 years ago. And of course, the controversial makeover has been plagued by deadline and budget blowouts since. In an email to Ms. Laverty, who regularly used the old hoist at the 50-metre outdoor pool, the mayor confirmed the equipment costing $13,000 would not be in the new complex. A gutted Ms. Laverty pointed out the council had included a gelato bar and a sauna and a steam room. The lady has restricted movement after breaking her neck in a road crash. She can still drive to the pool. She had been lobbying to ensure the equipment would be available when it reopens in August. Councillor, the mayor, emailed to Ms. Laverty, said she had advice from council staff telling her a hoist would be regularly out of service due to corrosion from constant exposure to water, humidity, and pool chemicals. Well, that's just, and I'm no expert, but I think I'm smart enough to know that that is absolute rubbish. Just a little idea here from Lukey on the radio. Make the hoist out of the same material you make the bloody ladder, which stays in the pool. Let's go to callers. Michael, hi.
4: How are you?
3: Good, you?
4: I'm good, very good. I just want to congratulate you on one of the best interviews I've ever heard on renewables.
3: With Leith?
4: With Leaf. And how do we get Leaf debating? How do we get him debating Chris Bowen? When are we going to have open, honest debates in society?
3: Well, mate, I'd look, to be honest with you, Michael, I don't know. Because I watch some of our friends on Sky, like Chris, who, what's Chris's surname? Can someone tell me? I can't believe.
4: Chris Ullman. He's amazing.
3: No, Chris Ullman is amazing. 5 o'clock on Sky. Who is it? Someone tell me in my ear.
4: Chris Kenny.
3: Chris Kenny, thank you.
4: I watch it all the time.
3: Push the button and talk to me. Chris Kenny, that's it. Chris has been saying for years, I can't get Chris Bowen on. Now.
4: It's unbelievable.
3: He won't front.
4: Why are there so many lies in our media?
3: Mate, you rip your hair out, don't you? He won't front.
4: He won't front
3: for a serious conversation. And his only defence is to have a pot shot at the opponent. Now, he should have a... Why doesn't he have a conversation with someone like Leith? Why doesn't he? Why won't he go on... You know, why won't he go on with Chris Kenny? Sorry, Chris, I can't believe I didn't remember your surname. I don't know why. You're in my phone and we chat by text, but I apologise for that. But it's a great point you make. It's a great point you make.
4: These tax increases that are going to take money off Australians are going to subsidies to make millionaires, billionaires, and overseas companies get richer. Yeah. They're not reducing debt. the tax increases are not increasing debt, and we're going to be a third world country.
3: Yeah, I agree. I agree. There's nothing good about what they're doing. Nothing. Thank you, Michael. G'day, Peter.
0: Hi, Luke.
3: Hi. Good.
0: That interview with Lise, I agree with absolutely everything you and Lise said. You are 100% spot on. I think we've reached this tipping point where the majority of Australians know that, sure, we have 1% of global carbon dioxide emissions. They say that's bad, but we can't change the weather. And that's why it's so great that Angus Taylor and the Liberal Party and the National Party and Matt Canavan have said net zero is not their policy anymore. I am so proud of the fact that as Australians, we know now that we now have a Liberal leader in Angus Taylor who says net zero is dead. Okay.
3: Yeah, yeah.
0: And what we know is that Australians don't like being lied to.
3: Yeah.
0: And I don't like being lied to.
3: No.
0: And I know that Labor lie. And the fact that Labor ministers have hundreds of negatively geared properties that they've kicked the ladder out from under young Australians, it isn't okay.
3: The point they're making is we want to get first off, they have picked a fight. They have picked a fight with older Australians because it's people like me. I don't have a negatively geared property, but it's people of let's say our vintage, without being unkind to you. We've screwed it for younger Australians. You know who's screwed it for younger Australians? Their governments, successive governments, that wouldn't have an IQ above 100 if you added them all together and thought, let's just, let it rip. Bring people in. We'll be fine. No dramas here. They've done that. They've screwed it for the current generation. If the current generation is even screwed, and I've seen research through the week that says, hang on a second, there are more young people owning properties now than ever. I want to look a little closer at that before I get too carried away. Peter, you're absolutely right. This government's done nothing but divide. They've divided us with The Voice. They've divided us over anti-Semitism. They've divided us now on age. What's next? Great call, Peter. Hi, Sue.
5: How are you going, Luke?
3: Good, thank you.
5: Well, I just chipped in because I've just received a letter from my energy supplier saying that on the 1st of July, my rates are going to rise.
3: Hang on, I heard Chris Bowen this week say you're going to get a price cut.
5: Well, I didn't get the $275 and I don't think I'm getting the price cut either.
3: Wow. So you're going up on July 1. Hey, Sue, would you mind hanging on and telling Camilla off air who your supplier is? I'd just like to know more about that. Thanks a lot for listening. G'day, Terry.
6: G'day, Luke. How are you?
3: Good, buddy. How are you?
6: Again, the interview with Luke was fantastic.
3: Great.
6: A couple of things that he didn't say.
3: Yes.
6: This battery that's replacing Liddell will supply 2 hours of power. Liddell supplied 1,100 megawatts 24 hours a day.
3: Right.
6: The other thing he didn't mention was the price of electricity in South Australia. We're paying 34 cents a kilowatt hour, roughly. They're paying 60. And also, South Australia draws a lot of its power from New South Wales.
3: Yes, and I think Victoria too, don't they? Or they don't do that anymore?
6: Now, renewables will never, ever do it. And all they're doing is destroying our power. Our coal-fired power in the last week has been supplying between 70 and 80%.
3: Yeah.
6: And they keep saying we get more than 50% from renewals. Rubbish. We might for 5 minutes in the middle of the day. The rest of the time, you're lucky if you get 20%.
3: Well, it's worth exploring that. Thanks a lot for calling, Terry. Nice to hear from you. And listener, Douglas, makes the point. Sky's very balanced Andrew Connell has interviews with all ministers. The only one who won't come on is Chris Bowen. Well, that says a lot, doesn't it? That says a lot. Thanks for all those calls. Got to keep moving here, 24 to midday.
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3: 20 to midday. I did raise this question earlier. Is theft and burglary not the same thing? Well, in fact, no. Theft is the act of stealing someone's property without consent. Burglary is a specific crime that involves illegally entering a building with the intent to commit a crime. I didn't know that. Learned something today. Thank you so much. Rural crime investigators are appealing for information after several regional properties were targeted in the south of New South Wales this week. Now, on Tuesday, police received a report that a large amount of diesel fuel had been stolen from two properties, about 48k southeast of Griffith. Officers attended and were told 1,500 litres of fuel had been stolen from a property on River Road, an additional 900 litres from a truck parked on a property on Brown Road. Investigations continue. Police are urging anyone with information about the incidents to contact rural crime investigators at Griffith Police Station or Crime Stoppers 1-800-333-000 for a fuel theft in progress or for incidents where vehicles are seen trespassing and hanging around on farm fuel storage facilities, called 000. Well, that's certainly, I think, we all thought was going to be a thing. And there it is, a thing. 131-873 is the open line number. Is he going to play Keith Urban today? No, he's not. It's Olivia Dean, and it's 18 to midday now.

0: Yeah, that's Olivia Dean, and it's 16 to midday. I see Angus Taylor is addressing the Liberal Party National Conference in Melbourne. He's got some things to say about the Prime Minister's lies. I'll try and bring you a bit of that. It's hilarious because I look at one screen with Angus Taylor setting out an agenda, and on the other screen is a climate dangerous global warming story from London. One of the two stations with one of those images is the ABC. I think we all know which one's likely to have the old UK climate change. You betcha. Our taxes at work, huh? Almost a quarter to midday.
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2: The multi-car praying at Parklea's causing monster delays. There's persons trapped at Sunnyholt Road and Stanhope Parkway intersection. Sunnyholt Road is essentially closed. In both directions, northbound traffic is being diverted. Best to avoid the area altogether and allow emergency crews to do their job. Best also to put Roselands on King George's Road approaching Canaries Road on your avoid list. Also, three southbound lanes go down to one. I'm Ash Turner live on your traffic leader, Sydney's 2GB.
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0: Thank you for coming to us on the text line 0460873873. Felicity, Luke, sorry to be repetitive, but this is my favourite song. I saw her on the Graham Norton Show. Isn't the Graham Norton Show a good thing? Good on you, Felicity. Thank you for getting in touch. There was another listener saying they enjoyed Olivia Dean. Whoever you were, I'll find you, but I'm saying thank you to you. And at 12 to 12, time for this.
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0: Yes, indeed. That time where we catch up with the National Property Editor at Domain, Alice Stoles. Hello, Alice. I hope you're well.
13: I'm very well. Great to be with you, Luke.
0: Thank you so much for your time. Lots to talk about. And I guess with the changes in the federal budget, we'll all be watching what's happening with the auction market and what we might expect over the next few weeks. What do you got to say to all of that, Alice Stoles?
13: Well, indeed, Luke, it's going to be a huge day today. There are almost 2,000 auctions taking place around the country. But the sort of interesting detail here is that auction clearance rates are now at levels that we haven't seen since around the 2022 downturn. Now, at that point in time, you know, we saw prices begin to fall somewhat. Prices fell around 6% in Sydney and nearly 10% in Brisbane.
0: Gee.
13: So what these early indications are showing, if clearance rates keep falling like they have done, we're likely to start to see prices soften in the weeks and months ahead, Luke.
0: That is, that's extraordinary. And of course, there's lots of people now with loans funded with the assistance of the federal government to think that they've bought a place and the value is now dropping. And you don't know where it goes. Now, we don't want to panic anyone. We're just reporting on what's happening out there. Is there anyone suggesting that this isn't a result of the changes and the commentary around that? Because I was thinking before, Alice, that it's not just the mooted changes. It's a state of mind of buyers and sellers, isn't it?
13: It's completely that. And I think buying and selling, there's such a psychological component to it. So first of all, we've had interest rates hit, you know, and that really hit sort of the windscreen of buyers, I suppose, in terms of how much they could spend. But I think the tax reform changes along with consumer confidence and couple that with geopolitical tensions and, you know, fear and uncertainty about the economy and that have really made this kind of like the perfect storm at the moment.
0: Mm.
13: Now, I think what's important to think about here, I think, you know, for really ultimately for buyers and sellers trading in the same market, they end up sort of buying. They might sell it a bit less than what they perhaps wanted to, but then they might are likely to end up buying at that same point also.
0: Mm-hmm.
13: The challenge though is particularly as you just mentioned then, Luke, for first home buyers, because of course they're buying at the moment, often with just the 5% deposit that the government's sort of supporting them doing.
0: Yeah.
13: And many of them have had to really stretch themselves to get into the market, and they're going to be the ones likely hit hardest by the fact that, you know, what happens to the equity in that house, and also ultimately, can they keep paying back if interest rates continue to rise in the months ahead?
0: Yeah, it's a worry.
13: Yeah, it is really challenging. So last weekend, Sydney had over 1,000 auctions and came in at 55%. And just as an indication, this time last year in Sydney, the clearance rate came in at 70%. So you can just see what a huge sort of a dip we're seeing in the Sydney market. Brisbane last weekend had just under 200 auctions and came in at 25%. Now, that's the softest rate we've seen in Brisbane in some time.
0: Jeez.
13: This time last year in Brisbane, the clearance rate was 44%. Now, it's a much different, it's a much more sort of up and down numbered market in Brisbane. It's a lot less auction centric, but it's still, I think, a really salient point to look at those auction clearance rates and ultimately also look at sort of what the buyer depth is. You know, people are sort of fearful of making that first bid, and then that second bid is often getting harder to extract from people. So agents are really having to sing for their supper at the moment. It's going to be interesting how it plays out today. You know, Sydney's got 924 auctions taking place today, Luke, and Brisbane's coming in at 131.
0: Okay.
13: So probably a last push of supply before the market winds down a little bit, of course, for the long weekend, King's Birthday weekend next weekend.
0: Indeed. So in the property shortlist this week, we can start at Avalon Beach and all you need is $5.5 million. Is that right?
13: That's exactly right. Now, it's interesting. This is a beautifully sort of architecturally designed home in Avalon Beach here. It's interesting how these houses in this part of the market are kind of becoming a lot more sophisticated, dark and moody. Coastal homes in Australia used to be very light and bright and very open. This one's, it's actually really beautiful, but it's just an interesting, I guess, evolution of how Australian interiors are styling and the changes are taking place all around the country. This one too I like because it's got a fully self-contained apartment beneath the pool level. And of course, we've talked about this appeal of intergenerational living, and I think in a market where you're seeing affordability even harder, the idea that you can sort of potentially put mum and dad down there and someone else at the back is increasingly becoming more popular, Luke.
0: Yeah. And in Corinda, Lynn Grove House in Queensland.
13: Yeah, an incredible house. This is about, Corinda's that beautiful family-friendly area, 12K southwest of Brizzy. A huge Brisbane estate is on the market. It was built in 1883. It sits on over 3,000 square metres of land, and really interesting to see how houses like this perform in this downturn, because, of course, these are very, very, very niche properties that appeal to a very tiny part of the market. But some people aren't driven by interest rates and all the other pressures that most of us feel. So it'd be interesting if there is appetite for people to potentially upgrade, knowing that we are in what is turning out to be quite a bit of a downturn.
0: Yeah. All right. Very interesting stuff. All the details of all that we spoke about, domain.com.au. Thank you, Alice. Have a wonderful weekend.
13: Thank you, Luke.
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0: 2 minutes to midday, our quiz today, our prize, a family pass to Taronga Zoo and a double pass to the new Paul Rudd, Nick Jonas movie, Power Ballad. Or if you're in Brisbane and you don't want to, you won't be in Sydney or don't know anyone who wants to go to Taronga Zoo, we'll give you a 4BC prize pack. That's a bunch of imported merchandise with 882 4BC stamped on it professionally. I mean, we don't just get stuff like, let's call it a coffee mug, and someone gets the texter and writes, 8824, this is professional gear. And you'll be able to hold, if it is a coffee mug, I don't know what we got. I've been on 4BC for so long, I've never even got a 4BC polo shirt. Surely someone at 4BC, send me a shirt! You need three answers to these three questions. Question number one, One country made it illegal earlier this year for politicians to lie during the election campaign. Is that country Wales or China? Question two, our green and gold identity. What flower gives us the gold in that identity? The golden what? And question three, pink ladies and Granny Smiths, a type of a fruit. What sort of fruit? Oh, how easy is that? Tossing you the prize today. We'll do the quiz. Don't call now. We'll do the quiz in the next hour. No surprises here. Chris Bowen's been hunting down Tony Abbott, now the federal

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1: It's midday. Good afternoon. I'm Sarah Wiedersane. A two-hour meeting has been held between the US president and his advisers regarding the potential Iran peace agreement. Donald Trump has not announced whether his country will move forward with the proposed deal to extend the ceasefire. An Iranian spokesperson says nothing has been finalized on their end.
2: As I speak to you now, the exchange of messages is continuing, but an understanding has not been finalized. Regarding other points that have been mentioned, including the nuclear issue, I stress again that at this stage, we are focused on ending the war.
1: That translation, thanks to Sky News. Australia's petrol supply is now at its highest level since minimum stock obligations began, despite supply issues driven by the Iran war. The federal government has confirmed the country has 48 days worth of petrol supplies and 36 days worth of diesel in stock. 46 ships are currently en route to bring fuel supplies to our country. One man has been guided out of a cave in Laos more than a week after a group of villagers became stuck in floodwaters. The rescue operation to bring the other four survivors out of the cavern has been suspended until later today. Cave diving expert Dr. Peter Rogers says it's an intimidating situation.
3: It looks a very narrow cave as well, and that means that you can't have a diver side by side with the person being rescued.
1: Police have charged a man over a drive-by shooting and an arson attack in Melbourne. Madeleine Burke reports.
4: A dramatic arrest outside Broadmeadows Police Station last night. Members from the heavily armed Special Operations Group helping take a 32-year-old man into custody. He's accused of a drive-by shooting at a tobacco shop in Borac Square in Altoona North and a fire at a kebab shop in Tullamarine earlier this month. A vehicle was searched at the scene last night. Investigators located an allegedly stolen sawn-off shotgun with cartridges and a high-caliber revolver handgun with ammunition. Madeleine Burke reporting.
1: A New South Wales man has been charged, accused of ramming his ute into a police station in the state's central west. It's alleged the 67-year-old drove at officers before crashing at Mudgee. A farewell ceremony was being held inside the station for a retiring officer when the incident unfolded. Also making news, the families of two police officers slain in western Queensland say they feel let down after the property where their loved ones were killed was sold. In finance, one Australian dollar is buying around 71.84 US cents.
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1: Alex de Minaur and Novak Djokovic have both been eliminated from the French Open in the third round. The Australian star was beaten by Czech powerhouse Jakub Menzik, while Djokovic went down to his Brazilian opponent. De Minaur says he's disappointed with the outcome.
5: Missed opportunity, foot off the gas. I let him back into the match. And then, you know, a little bit of what's been happening the last month, I just couldn't get out of, you know, the cycle.
1: In the AFL, a rejuvenated Carlton side has delivered a four-point win over flag contenders Geelong in a thriller at the MCG. In the NRL, Shark star Blake Brayley has undergone scans for a suspected broken arm after his side's 28-22 win over the Seagulls. That's the latest news and sport.
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0: 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Got something you want to say? 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
7: The multi-carpooling at Parkley continues to cause monster delays at the Sunnyholt Road and Stenhope Parkway intersection. Sunnyholt Road is closed in both directions. Northbound traffic, it's

0: being diverted. There's a few breakdowns around town to report. Harrington Park, the Northern Road approaching Hillside Drive. Oh, sorry, that one is an accident. That's a crash between three vehicles just in. One southbound lane is closed, and I'll get to the breakdowns in the next report. Ash Turner, obviously live on your traffic leader, Sydney's 2GB.
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5: Mostly sunny this afternoon. Westerly winds at 15 to 20 kilometres an hour. Looking further ahead, sunny tomorrow, a top of 20 degrees. The same on Monday, a high of 19. Showers easing Tuesday. Right now in the city, it's 17 degrees, humidity 49%. It's 17 at Bankstown, 16 at Campbelltown, 17 in both Gosford and Penrith, 16 in Lucas Heights. I'm Sarah Wiedersehen. There'll be more news at 1 o'clock on your news leader, Sydney's 2GB.

0: across Australia, it's back to Weekends with Luke Grant.
1: Hello there. Good afternoon to you. Yes. Does that mean we're into the second quarter of the weekend? It does, doesn't it? Damn. Nice to have your company wherever you might be around Australia. Some sun in Sydney. Unusual. 21 the top, 20 tomorrow and sunny. Same deal in Brisbane. A wet old week. Sunny in 23 today. Partly cloudy 23 tomorrow. Hello, Canberra. Listeners on 2CC. What a delight to have you with us. Just 15 degrees today. 15, if you don't mind. Partly cloudy. Same tomorrow, but down to 13. Oh, that seems terribly unfair. Hang on a second. Is this even the right forecast? Partly cloudy in 15 for Canberra today. Partly cloudy 13 tomorrow. A start at 1 degree up to 13 on Monday with a late shower in 13. Showers 13 Tuesday. Showers 13 Wednesday. Oh, bloody hell, it's like it's winter. And I think it's sunny all week in Brisbane, is it? Yeah, it is. That was my forecast hitting the microphone. What was that, Luke? And in Sydney, sunny, Tuesday showers easing. Mostly sunny. Oh, okay. It's not right. Anyway, we've got you back. Thank you for listening wherever you are around the country. Lots to tell you about. Craig Bennett coming up shortly. This is just wrong. The families of two murdered police constables say they're shocked. It comes as the Weambler house where their offspring, or their children rather, were killed has been sold instead of being turned into a memorial. Constables Rachel McCrow and Matthew Arnold were murdered in cold blood. This was after they arrived at the home of some conspiracy theorists, Gareth and Stacey Train, the pair who hated police, gunned down the two young officers as well as neighbour Alan Dare, who came over to investigate. The state's police union previously proposed buying the site. The former Labor government backed this move, even suggesting they'd step in if necessary. However, Stacey Train's son Aidan has listed the property after negotiations stalled. The property is since sold for $190,000. Learning the news from public real estate listings, the families of the fallen officers are now speaking out. They say, "We have a profound sense of disappointment, shock and deep pain. For over 3 years, we carried a shred of comfort based on a promise to transform that property into a sacred memorial site. They're now urging the Queensland government to step in to ensure the ultimate sacrifice of the victims is preserved. The government has yet to respond." Oh, come on, David Crisafulli. What's going on, for God's sake? You get so much right, but this stuff, which is obvious to every voter in the state, you just, I mean, what the hell's going on? You just, oh, God, it just makes you mad. This is alarming. We've heard of this before. Australia's leading spy agency is warning politicians to not have sensitive conversations when riding in internet-connected vehicles. The move comes after seven Chinese-made electric vehicles have been added to the list of taxpayer-funded cars available to federal politicians. ASIO Deputy Director General Lisa Alonso Love says those with valuable information should avoid revealing it while on the road. Hey, you know what, Kitty? Can you please ring Crisafulli's media person and ask them, say, I'm on air right now and I want to know what's happened to that property at Weambler. That makes me furious, that does. Everyone, we stand with our men and women in blue and our emergency services, and something like that goes on, and they haven't got 190 grand to buy a property? Fair dinkum. Sorry about that. Things make me absolutely bloody furious when I'm doing this, and they shouldn't. I'm ugly enough and old enough to know that, take a deep breath, Lukey boy. But, well, just like you, sometimes you don't listen to yourself, do you? This Lisa Alonso Love says people should be conscious of the things they say. A connected car may have other vectors to gather that information. The Australians reveal six Chinese BYD models and a Chinese-made MG have been added to the list of options. The cars now make up nearly a third of vehicle options available. Opposition Special Minister of State James McGrath is now calling for a review into the taxpayer-funded vehicle scheme. He says he's got serious concerns about whether proper consideration's been given to national security risks. He says ASIO warnings should set off alarm bells across the parliament. Well, hard to argue, hard to argue. This intrigues me. Doctors are warning popular weight loss drugs are not a short-term fix. It comes as people who stop them are regaining all the kilos they shed. While cost and side effects are the reasons some people are forced to stop, others believe they can take prescription medicines like Mounjaro or Ozempic temporarily to reach their goal weight. When they stop, the food noise starts again and users return to their starting weight. Dr. Mark Mellor from the Royal Australian College of General Practitioners says these drugs are a long-term commitment. He believes they should be called obesity management medication, not weight loss drugs, saying some people perhaps misunderstand that these treatments can be used short-term as a kickstart, but actually the biological drivers and the environmental drivers that determine a person's weight would largely be unchanged. High costs are the main reasons people are stopping treatments. Using a top-up dose of one drug can cost Australians almost $7,500 a year. Wow. A lot of money, that. A lot of money. Luke, it's a... thank you, Mitch. This is on the text. It's a long weekend here in Canberra. It's Reconciliation Day on Monday. I'll have to do some reconciling. Well, you do that, Mitch, and get back to me. Luke, in regards to another text, in regards to the stolen fuel, my son flew to Cairns to start his three-week shift. Their boat was out of the water having repairs. The boat was filled with diesel, and when they went to lower it and so they could sail it, they found it was empty. Dawn Marie. Thank you, Dawn Marie. Yeah, we're talking about fuel being stolen in New South Wales off a farm, so it's a thing. G'day, Luke. Loving the show. I ask whether a lot of people have made a lot of money and got huge power from global warming. Does that make me a conspiracy theorist? Pete, that makes you sensible. Thank you, mate. Steve says, Luke, what useful secrets would you get from any of our politicians driving around in their EV? You know, Steve, that's a very good point. That's a very, very good point. Thank you. Rob says, our property should have been forfeited to the state. It's just wrong. Who maintains and visits a property? Do we buy every property where there's a murder? I don't understand your logic. Luke, well, here it is, Jane. Two officers turn up to do their job and are killed in cold blood. And then the government indicates with the support of police that they'll preserve the property as a place where those two young officers who were simply doing their job were murdered in cold blood. Sometimes when you wear the uniform and you're prepared to do stuff that the most of us would run away from out of respect and decency, you do what you can to reduce the pain of those left behind. That's my logic. Yes, Mitch got to me about reconciliation. Thank you so much for that. But please come back to me. Cherie says, a lot of us will never forget Tony Abbott when Health Minister railed against Gardasil. He wouldn't allow his daughters to be vaccinated because it promoted teen sex. Did he really say that? Well, we're going to have to fact check you, Cherie. You notice, Cherie, you disagree with everything I say. And you text me, and I acknowledge it on air. Do you know that? Tony Abbott did just a little more than the one thing that is convenient to your argument. I'd hasten to add that apart from being cut from the prime ministership by the man who arguably destroyed the Liberal Party, there was a lot of good, and a lot of the values he holds are values many Australians now want for, because the country has become, well, let's call it a marshmallow. Thanks, Cherie. At least I read your messages, and I never attack you personally. Have you noticed that? Luke, can you ask Chris Bowen if Tony Abbott's call to get to building a Western Sydney airport was wrong? Melanie, thank you. Hi, Luke. I believe this time Bobo is correct. Didn't Tony sign the Paris Agreement? Well, let's find out. I tell you what, the left are worried about Abbott's elevation here, the number of people who are calling out Tony Abbott. There you are. There's a lot of interest in what's going on in Melbourne right now. Tony Abbott is there as the new party president, and the now federal opposition leader, Angus Taylor, had this to say.
2: Today, I want to reinforce the fronts where we will fight Labor. Now, friends, if Anthony Albanese wants to force toxic taxes on Australians, he should have the guts to take them to an election. But he won't, because he is a liar and a coward.
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3: Two-car crash on the M4 Maryland's just below Pitt Street. They've pulled into the breakdown lane, but your eastbound traffic is on Struggle Street. There's a three-car crash at Harrington Park. The northern road approaching Hillside Drive. One southbound lane is closed, and there's a couple of breakdowns around town. The Pond, Schofield Road approaching Hambledon Road. One southbound lane is closed. Roseville Chase, Warringah Road approaching Mauga Avenue. One citybound lane is closed, and avoid Sunny Holt Road at Parkley. I'm Ash Turner, live on your traffic leader, Sydney's 2GB.
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1: Yes, now just quickly back to Cherie. Oh, by the way, this is Edward. You did attack me personally. You called me a clown and you never apologised. Of course, I criticised Peter Dutton and turned out that my criticism was right. Well, there you are, Edward. I just read your text. Thank you for getting in touch, you clown. Now, the Gardasil issue and Tony Abbott, just to clarify that, the PBAC knocked back an application to make that vaccine free for females, 12 to 26, citing cost. Then Minister Abbott accepted this expert advice, but was pressured by female senators and the public to force a review. Then there was a price drop from the manufacturer. So, by the way, it wasn't the minister, it wasn't Abbott, it was the committee. There was a price drop. John Howard then overruled Abbott's initial delay, announcing a national-funded program which began in 08. In 2007, when the rollout began, reports of fainting and some mild paralysis caused a brief panic, but Tony Abbott then urged parents not to panic and defended the vaccine as being vigorously evaluated and safe. Later that year, amidst claims some parents were refusing permission due to concerns, Abbott strongly urged parents to ensure their daughters were vaccinated, citing the drug's life-saving potential. And that's a summary of what happened. So it's always important to add a bit of detail. Edward, I hope you enjoyed that, Edward was the one I called him a clown, and I didn't apologise. And then I apologised, and I said, by the way, thanks for your text, you clown. Feels kind of good, right? Righto, time for this.
0: Grab the smelling salts. Industrial strength if you have them. And don't forget the pickle juice, because it's time for Starstruck with Craig Bennett. I can't help it, I get starstruck
1: around you. Let's get right into things today, and we're doing that thanks to a listener called Peter, or named Peter, who lives in Hornsby Heights in New South Wales, and he wants us to look into the life and times. Well, I won't do that, but I'll help you experience everything with Craig Bennett. But who is it, Luke? It's this person.

0: Yes, born in Michigan in the US in 1944, it's Diana Ross. And this is Craig Bennett. Hello, my friend.
1: And Luke Grant, it is a joy to be chatting with you. Yes, 1944 in March, so she's 82, still going strong. Looks absolutely amazing, I have to say. Diana Ross. Yes, thank you, Peter. You certainly put me to the this one because it's a massive life. She's certainly lived it and then some. In fact, there was a book that came out back in 1989. Miss Ross is how we really should be addressing her, the singing sensation diva supreme. There was this book, I think it was J. Randy Tara Borelli, wrote it, called Call Her Miss Ross, because that's apparently how she likes to be addressed. You heard some of her incredible songs there, I'm Coming Out, Upside Down, Endless Love, of course, that duet, others, My Old Piano and Chain Reaction and Do You Know Where You're Going To, which in fact was the theme to a movie, Mahogany, which she starred in. And of course, then you think about the music that she belted out with the Supremes. They had a whole bunch of mega hits in the 60s, like Stop in the Name of Love and Baby Love and Where Did Our Love Go? Indeed, where did their love go? Because they were tumultuous times for her run during the Supremes. Because she originally rose to fame as one of the original Supremes, and that was an all-girl group, Skip It, of course, by Berry Gordy, who is the big Motown boss, with whom Dyer, in fact, had a wild affair and eventually had a daughter with. And that was very complicated, Luke, because Diana was 2 months pregnant with Berry's daughter, and, in fact, Diana married her first husband at that time. So a lot of complications there. Interesting, too, as to where the Supremes ended up. Two of them, Florence Ballard and Mary Wilson, were in fact Diana's neighbours from when they were all growing up together in the Detroit housing project. So we'll have a look at the Supremes shortly and who's still with us and who very sadly has sailed off into the great beyond. But, I mean, when Diana became the standout of that particular group, caused no end of friction and backstabbing and what have you. You might remember back in 1981, there was a Broadway musical called Dreamgirls, which was, looked by all accounts, a thinly veiled portrait of Diana Ross and the Supremes. It then became this hit movie with Jennifer Hudson and Beyonce and Jamie Foxx. That was back in 2006. I think it was Jennifer Hudson she won an Oscar for her role in that. But look, to Diana's extraordinary career, tough early life, dealing with her mum's serious illness. She was 15 when she joined her first group. And here we are now 67 years later and still going strong. In those 67 years, she's recorded 18 albums with the Supremes, another 26 albums as Diana Ross, the solo performer. And I think, Luke, combined, they've sold something like 150 million albums, which is extraordinary. We mustn't forget, too, she's a movie star. She was Oscar-nominated for playing Billie Holiday in a wonderful movie called Lady Sings the Blues. And you think about her meteoric rise to fame, it is astounding, from the housing projects to superstar with a vast fortune, two marriages, some pretty wild affairs, too, along the way. Like she romanced the likes of Warren Beatty and Ryan O'Neill, Arthur Ashe, of course, the tennis great, and she had a romance with Gene Simmons of Kiss fame. In fact, that was a bit wild in itself because it was a love triangle between Diana Ross, Cher, and Gene Simmons. And Michael Jackson was crazy for Diana. They were great friends, but what she didn't know so much at the time was he used to dress up like her. It's a doozy of a story. I'll save that one for later. Mm-hmm. But mum of five kids, most of whom have gone into showbiz, a couple of big stars. But then there's the flip side that will cover the booze, the pills, rehab stints, the arrest, the drama. Apparently she's so demanding, she went through 42 secretaries in 5 years.
0: Goodness.
1: And a maid once reckoned she was fired for accidentally letting a pip slip into her morning orange juice. So, look, batten down the hatches. It's an absolute beauty, fabulous music, a wonderfully interesting life. But, yep, no wonder Dreamgirls was there on Broadway and, of course, all around the world. And then that movie, Dreamgirls, which, as I say, a thinly veiled look at the life and times of Diana and her Supremes.
0: Brilliant. All that and more with the great man, Craig Bennett, after this.
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7: And the feature of Starstruck today is Diana Ross. Take it away, Mr. Bennett.
8: It's a big one, Luke, that's for sure. Look, she was born Diane Ross in Michigan, Detroit. As we discussed, she turned 82 this past March. One of six kids. There was actually an error in her birth certificate. Diane was misspelled as Diana, and hence Diana Duck. Now, Dad worked in a brass factory. The family, they did it tough growing up. They're living in the housing projects, which is, you know, those big high-rise towers. There was a family kerfuffle when she was only seven, as her mum came down with what turned out to be a near-fatal bout of tuberculosis. And so the kids were moved to Alabama to live with their grandma until their mum recovered. And when she did, they're back in Detroit, and Diana discovered then that her neighbour was, in fact, Smokey Robinson, the famous singer. Ooh. He wasn't back then. He was living with his family in the projects as well. Mm. So, look, Diana goes off to college because her dream was to become a fashion designer. She took night classes studying modelling and beauty, and she revealed in her memoir that, in fact, it was Smokey, who was, in fact, her childhood boyfriend. He was 5 years older. But Smokey was the one who paid her way through modelling and beauty school because back then there wasn't a lot of money, and Smokey was working and he helped her out because they were childhood paramours. Years later, they rekindled their romance, Diana and Smokey, but she called it off, she reckons, after discovering Smokey was still in love with his wife. So that didn't work out. But when she was 15, Luke, she and some school friends and neighbours, Florence Ballard, Mary Wilson and Betty McGlown, they formed a girl group called the Primettes, and in 1960, the Primettes won this talent quest, and part of the deal was to audition for Motown Records. And back then, Berry Gordy was the big head of Motown, and he wrote in his memoir how he heard Diana singing in the corridor as they were waiting to audition, and that her voice, the clarity, the amazing pitch, it literally stopped him in his tracks, and he thought, who is that? That woman is amazing. When, though, he found out the girls were still only teenagers, he told them to finish school, do the right thing, come back and see him, which they did. In the meantime, they made a bit of pocket money by providing backing vocals and hand claps for other big Motown stars of the day. Anyway, they came back to see Berry Gordy. That was 1961. He signed them on the proviso they ditched the Primettes because he didn't like that name. And they found a better one, so that there's a great list of names there at Motown. They went through the list and they chose the Supremes because it was the only name on the list that didn't end in an ets, because everything back then was an ets, right? So anyway, yeah. That's how the Supremes was born. The group was winnowed down from 4 to 3. So the original Supremes lineup was Diana Ross, Florence Ballard and Mary Wilson. 1963, they had their very first hit song, When the Love Light Starts Shining Through His Eyes, it was called. And that's when Berry Gordy made the decision to put Diana out front. Until then, it had been Florence Ballard who was the lead. Well, you can imagine that touched off a whole bunch of drama. 1964, they record Where Did Our Love Go? It became this massive hit all over the world. And that's when Berry decided it should be Diana Ross and the Supremes. And so that then fired up even more bickering and backstabbing and all the rest of it. More drama. 1967, Florence Ballard was fired because she had turned into an alcoholic. All the boozing led to her putting on weight and she couldn't get into the dresses and the hangovers made her unreliable. So she's fired. She reckons that it was she fell into this massive depression after having been replaced as the star by Diana Ross, and that's where she started drinking and so forth. Cindy Birdsong then came in to replace Florence, so it's like musical doors. Now, as Diana Ross and the Supremes, they recorded hit after hit, Can't Hurry Love, Stop in the Name of Love, and so many of them. They became one of the greatest all-girl groups ever. But then by 1970, Diana decided she wanted to go solo. She was a big star, almost as big as the wig she was wearing. Reach Out and Touch was her first solo song. It was a massive hit all over the world. And look, the rest, as they say, is history. She also became a movie star. I mentioned there was that wonderful movie, Lady Sings the Blues. There was The Wiz that she starred in with Michael Jackson, Mahogany, Out of Darkness. And it was, I think, 1974, she became the first African-American woman to co-host the Academy Award. She did so alongside Burt Reynolds and I think it was David Niven. Look, to a private life, it was tumultuous, Luke. There was the romance with Berry Gordy. I mentioned when we first started chatting, he was 15 years older, began in 1965. 1970, she fell pregnant with Berry's daughter, Rhonda, but it was a massive secret. 2 months into her pregnancy, so we're now looking 1971, she married her first husband, a music executive, Robert Silverstein was his name. He raised Rhonda as his own daughter, knowing full well that she was Berry Gordy's daughter. Rhonda didn't know that until she was 13, all very complicated, and Diana sat her down and said, now listen, something you need to know, your biological dad isn't Robert, it's in fact Berry, and that was that. Now, Diana and Robert had two daughters in their marriage. There was Tracy Ellis Ross and Chudney. Tracy Ellis Ross is a wonderful actress. She's seen in lots of TV shows and movie, and Chudney runs a bookshop. Diana and her first hubby, they, I think the marriage lasted 5 years. The big D came through 5 years after their Las Vegas wedding. 1985, she meets hubby number two in the Bahamas. They were holidaying. He's a Norwegian shipping tycoon, or was, because he's now no longer with us. Arne Næss is his name. They had two weddings, one in New York, then the multi-million dollar extravaganza in Switzerland, as you do. Had two sons, Ross, who is a nightclub owner and restaurateur, and Evan, who is a fabulous actor.
7: Hang on, you mean they didn't name one of their boys Locke?
8: No, they should have, shouldn't they? Mm. Yeah, Loch Ness.
7: Yeah.
8: Yes. Look, they lived in this mansion in Connecticut. That's that Diana and Arne Næss in Connecticut, but divorced in 2000 after this shocker dropped that he'd fathered a child with a much younger woman. She was obviously devastated. She thought Arnie was the love of her life. Then very tragically, 4 years after the divorce, they remained friends, even though it was such an upheaval for Diana. But he was mountain climbing in South Africa and fell off the mountain, essentially, and died. Look, over the years, she's dealt with a bunch of problems. She endured a bout of anorexia during those early years of the Supremes. There was a painkiller addiction. She had a battle with the bottle and did an array of stints in rehab to tackle those issues. There was an arrest for drunk driving, accusations she was demanding and difficult. In fact, Mary Wilson wrote a book that was very blistering about Diana, accusing her of being this ego out of control. Mary said that Diana used to elbow the other Supremes out of centre frame and into the background. You had maids coming out in the tabloids saying that Diana was very exacting to work for, with one of them, as I said, claiming that she was fired for inadvertently letting a pip slip through into Diana's morning orange juice. Mm. Michael Jackson, as we wrap it, he was apparently obsessed with Diana Ross. They were great friends, but she didn't know this at the time. But he was kind of copying her whispery voice. And apparently, Luke, get this, the mental pictures of this. He'd drag up to look like Diana, complete with this enormous wig, and whirl around Beverly Hills in the back of a convertible Rolls Royce with his chauffeur. You know, he demanded that his chauffeur call him Miss Ross. And when she found out about all that later, she couldn't believe it. Look, she's here to the here and now. She's still working. She's on her Diana in Motion World Tour. I think she's in Japan at the moment. I saw her in concert 5, maybe 6 years ago in Vegas. I've got to tell you, Luke, she was absolutely amazing. Of course, all wigs and feathers, but she was in fabulous voice. The audience absolutely loved her. And you got the flip side, because you got all those shocker stories of her being difficult and you know, a demanding diva and all that. But I've got to say, all of her kids in one point or another have come out saying she has been an amazing mum, always was from the beginning, hands-on, driving them to school, cooking the dinner, all that stuff. She's now a grandma of 8. So, you know, there you've got the two sides of it. Quickly to the other Supremes, the three of them. Florence Ballard died back in 1976, only 32. I mentioned she'd been kicked out of the Supremes for drinking, and she'd become unreliable. She wound up in a horrible domestic abuse situation with her husband, lost a house, dead, broken, died of a heart attack. Mary Wilson had a very successful career after the Supremes. Yes, the great Mary Wilson. She wrote a book in 86, Dream Girl, My Life as a Supreme, that was not pleasant about Diana. She died back in 2021 of heart disease at her home, I think it was in Nevada, 76. And Cindy Birdsong, 86. Look, she's still with us, but in terrible health. She's gone through a series of debilitating strokes and is now in a nursing care facility in Los Angeles. An amazing life, larger than life. There she is now, 82, and still going strong, the great Diana Ross.
7: Well, a wonderful story, brilliantly told as usual. Do we know if she remains in contact to her godchildren, the children of Michael Jackson? Do we know if that's a thing, or is...
8: Yes, they are. In fact, she was meant to be in the Michael Jackson movie, unfortunately for Diana, her bits and bobs hit the cutting room floor. So Michael Jackson, yes, I know. Even Diana Ross has hit the cutting room floor. You can't believe it, can you? But yeah. Look, I mean, by all accounts, you know, beyond being exacting, an amazing talent, and she is still in touch with those kids of Michael's who are
7: very good,
8: who are still with us.
7: Those groups that ended in Etz, the Ronettes.
8: That's it.
7: The Craig Bennetts.
8: The Luke Grantettes.
7: They weren't a thing. Now you're being silly.
8: Well, they should have been.
7: They should have been.
8: It's an oversight. It's a scandal.
7: That's what it is. Great to chat, mate. Look after yourself. I'll talk to you in a week's time.
8: Yeah, catch you then. Thanks, Luke.
7: Bye-bye. Craig Bennett, The Life and Times of Diana Ross. And one of those tunes I hadn't heard forever that Craig mentioned was the old Reach Out and Touch. Remember this? Of course you do.

0: Hey, Diana Ross, reach out and touch somebody's hand. Make this world a better place if you can. It's one of those songs you can sway to. Hands above your heads, left, right. Oh, this is like Young Talent Time. Remember that show? I mean, I wasn't born then, but they tell me it was one of those things. And one of my listeners, Dave the bus driver, says, was it one of Gladys Knight's band members that put that pip into Diana's orange juice? Of course, Gladys Knight played with the pips. Very good, Dave. Very good. Righto, the quiz in a moment or two, 12 minutes to 1 o'clock.
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2: Caringbah on the Kingsway approaching Mackay Street. There's a broken down car. That's causing really heavy traffic for westbound commuters. Blacktown Road approaching Wall Park Avenue. There's a crash between two cars. One of three southbound lanes is closed. The multi-car Prangat Park Lee on Sunnyholt Road. That's being cleared. Traffic is just starting to get the memo. And the two-car crash on the M4 at Marylands. That's being cleared also. I'm Ash Turner. This is your traffic leader, Sydney's 2GB.
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0: 8 minutes to 1 o'clock. Nikki's just chimed in with a text. Luke, I've been working. I've just tuned in. You have to stay till six. Nikki. Thanks so much. And Cherie, you can message me anytime you like. We don't have to agree, and we enjoy hearing from you, even though at times it's, a challenge. But you have the right to contact us whenever you like. The continuous call. By the way, if you'd like to play the quiz, now is the time to call. 131-873. 131-873. Three questions. You're playing for a family pass to Taronga Zoo or a 4BC prize pack, as well as a double pass to the Power Ballad movie starring Paul Rudd and Nick Jonas. Is that how you say it? Is it Nick Jonas or Jonas? Jonas. Who is Nick Jonas? Is he well known and popular? Is he a good actor? He is, apparently. Okay, well, you'll love that prize. The continuous call team, not too far away. They will be they are out at Combat Stadium at Parramatta. Mark Levy, Big Man, Piggy, and MG. I got a nice text from Big Man earlier. He's a nice man. So they're calling the game at 5:30, the West Tigers and the Bulldogs. And then later in the night, it's the Melbourne Storm up against the Sydney Roosters. Mike Pearsall alongside Josh Morris will bring you that action. If you've missed what's happened so far, I can tell you on Wednesday night, New South Wales got over the Queensland team in Origin 22-20. In the women's Origin, the Blues again victorious 12-4. Last night, the Sharks got Manly 28-22, but there could be an issue with Bailey, the Cronulla and New South Wales hooker. Potential broken arm. I guess the boys will have all that information. Let's get to the quiz. G'day, Rob.
13: G'day, how you going?
0: Good, how are you going?
13: Yeah, real good.
0: What are you doing this afternoon?
13: Just sitting back, going out to my my son's girlfriend's birthday.
0: Oh, nice. Have a couple of drinky poos?
13: Yeah, probably.
0: And what would that take, the shape of something brewed or something from perhaps a winery? Or what's our poison of choice?
13: Definitely amber.
0: Amber, yeah, I'm a bit like you too. Yeah. Question one, I mentioned earlier, a country has made it illegal for politicians to lie during election campaigns. Was that Wales or China?
13: That was Wales.
0: It was Wales. The flower that gives Australia the gold and the green and gold is the golden...
13: Wattle.
0: Correct. Pink ladies and Granny Smiths are what type of fruit?
13: Apples.
0: That would be right. That would be right. Well done. You've scooped a lot, Rob. Family pass to Taronga Zoo, thanks to LG and Taronga, because life's good when we do good together. And don't forget that movie pass, mate. Thanks a lot for listening.
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0: 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Laurie Daly is on with the boys tomorrow, and I'll be joined by Lee Hansen in the morning. Thanks a lot for listening. Catch you tomorrow. Bye-bye.
15: 20% off a great range of pavers on now at Flower Power.

0: petrol on hand than on the day Iran was first bombed. This is remarkable in the face of very tight international supply chains and the worst geopolitical environment you could imagine.
1: No deal on ending the Middle East war has been announced after high-level talks between the US and Iran at the White House. President Donald Trump has met with top Iranian aides to make a final determination about a framework for extending a ceasefire with Iran. According to White House officials, President Trump will only make a deal that's good for America and satisfies his red lines. Federal opposition leader Angus Taylor has congratulated former Prime Minister Tony Abbott on his election as the federal president of the Australian Liberal Party. Mr Abbott was elected unopposed at the party's annual two-day convention in Melbourne yesterday. Speaking at the conference today, Mr Taylor told the party faithful he's ready to work with Mr Abbott.
2: Tony, you brought us back to government in 2013. It was the victory of all victories. We're energised by your appointment to be this standard bearer role. And as you said yesterday, our country is in trouble. It's got to be all hands on deck.
1: Two people have been injured when a Russian drone hit an apartment block in Romania. NATO and the European Union are condemning the incident. Romanian President Nicuza Dan says Russia is entirely to blame.
3: The entire responsibility for this incident lies with Russia, a country that has been waging a war of aggression against Ukraine for more than 4 years.
1: That translation thanks to Al Jazeera. More than 30,000 Hyundai Tucson vehicles sold in Australia are being recalled. Affected models include NX4 versions manufactured between 2025 and 2026. A software issue could cause the vehicle to apply the brakes suddenly or unexpectedly. Rescuers in Laos have safely removed the first of 5 men trapped in a cave for more than a week due to floodwaters. Video shows a man walking out with assistance and through a crowd for a medical check. And swimmers in New South Wales are being urged to stay out of the ocean this weekend with heavy rain triggering dangerous surf. In finance, one Australian dollar is buying around 71.85 US cents.
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1: Knights halfback Dylan Brown is preparing to face the Eels for the first time since quitting the club last season. Parramatta coach Jason Ryle says his players are looking forward to taking on their old teammate this afternoon in Newcastle.
5: Yeah, I'm sure they've got a little bit of banter with him, no doubt. But, he's going really well. He's fitted in up there well and he's playing really well, so like we expected him to. So it'll be another part of the challenge for us this week.
1: That match will be followed by the Tigers and Bulldogs clash at CommBank Stadium, with the Storm and Roosters rounding out Saturday's games at Amy Park. Alex de Minaur has been knocked out of the French Open in the third round. Czech Jakub Menzik took the win. And in the AFL, the Sydney Swans take on Richmond for their round 12 match at the SCG. That's the very latest news and sport.
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7: Carringbar, 1 westbound lane on Kingsway is out of action with a broken down car. President Ave is suffering as a result as well. Roselands on King George's Road approaching Canaries Avenue. 3 southbound lanes go down to 1. It's causing big delays back through Wiley Park. There's a multi-vehicle crash at Erskine Park on the M4 just past Roper Road. Eastbound traffic should expect delays. And at Blacktown, Blacktown Road approaching Wall Park Avenue, there's a multi-vehicle crash taking out one of 3 southbound lanes. Ash Turner, 2GB.
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4: Mostly sunny this afternoon. Westerly winds at 15 to 20 kilometres an hour. Looking further ahead, sunny tomorrow, a top of 20 degrees. The same on Monday, a high of 19. Some morning showers on Tuesday. Right now in the city, it's 17 degrees. Humidity, 49%. It's 20 degrees at Bankstown, 19 in Campbelltown, 20 at Penrith, 18 at Lucas Heights, 17 in Terry Hills. I'm Sarah Wiedersain. There'll be more news at 2 o'clock on your news leader, Sydney's 2GB.
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11: Canterbury's on the attack. Here they come, the Dogs. This to put it to bed. It's with Kiraz. Kiraz try. They're going to win it, the Doggies. Start the party in Belmore. He's mobbed by the Bulldogs fans. The drought's been broken. The Dogs are going to win it.
3: With Mark Levy, Daryl Broman, Mark Riddell and Mark Geyer.
12: What's that bay called?
13: Botany Bay.
12: Botany Bay, it's a good bay, that one.
13: What's that bay called?
12: That's only where we'll found it. That's where the Captain Cook come in.
13: What's that bay called?
12: Stacey Jones look different in the back there.
13: That's not Stacey.
12: Oh, my God. I can't believe you just said that. The great Stacey Jones.
3: Live sport and laughter right across your weekend.
13: Beck has phoned through at Stanhope Gardens. Hello, Beck.
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15: dinner?
12: It's a family show.
13: What's Forrest Gump's password? One Forrest One.
16: What did one bit of toast say to another bit of... Nah, stop that.
12: Damn it! You can't do it properly.
16: I stuffed it.
3: 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Thanks to McDonald's, Harvey Norman, Aria Homes, Tui's New, Brighton's Lawyers, Honda, Drug Alert, Sonali, Arrow Transport, Solo by MYOB, Jack Daniels, Milwaukee Tools, Power Bay, Ram Trucks and Lowe's.
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17: I'm South American, so a paler. 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
13: Yes, good afternoon, ladies and gentlemen. Welcome along to the Continuous Call Team for another Saturday afternoon of fun and some footy. We'll talk State of Origin with New South Wales winning both the men's and women's. The women's team making it a 3-0 clean sweep for the first time ever. And all of the drama and the controversy and everything else, the New South Wales coach, Laurie Daly, will join us for a chat as well. And this game that we'll call this afternoon at 5:30 takes on extra significance because we've had it confirmed that Blake Bray Bailey has in fact broken his arm. He'll have surgery on Monday. Now the report that I've got here for D-Pete is that after surgery he's aiming to return in 3 weeks and be available for game 3 for New South Wales. I find that hard to believe, but modern medicine's an amazing thing, so we'll wait and see what happens there. But we're going to need a replacement hooker to come off the bench for the Blues, and Appy Corrissau's out there today for the West Tigers against Canterbury. So we'll call that one for you at 5.30. 7.35, we'll have another live call of the Melbourne Storm and the Roosters. And at 3 o'clock this afternoon, Newcastle taking on Parramatta. We'll update the scores on that one. Last night, of course, Blake broke his arm in the Sharks' 28 points to 22 victory over the Manly Sea Eagles, and we'll check in with Nicho Hynes today because it was their mental health round game last night, and he's certainly been a driving force behind there to be a dedicated round. And I had him in the morning show studio a couple of weeks back, and he's a really, really good fellow. So looking forward to catching up with Nicho Hynes. Love to hear from you this afternoon. The number to call, 131873. You can email us via the websites, and of course you can text us, 0460 873 873. And how good is it to have some blue skies and sunshine back in Sydney after what's been a very, very, very wet week? Darryl Broman is alongside us, the lone Queenslander on the panel, but he knows that Queensland are not done and dusted. They probably should have won if they had 13 on the field, but look, I said in the call last night, Darryl, as I say good afternoon to you, I said in the call on Wednesday that I thought maybe a sin bin, but on reflection, having watched it over and over again, it was a shoulder charge, there was contact with the head. I don't have a problem with it. So, Ashley Klein, you got it right. Well done. Yeah. What about you, Big D?
12: Well, good afternoon, firstly, to you, Levy, MG, Piggy, and all our listeners. Yeah, you know what? I've learnt this in a lot of times in football. You see what you want to see sometimes. Mm. And I've seen many angles of the tackle. A couple of them, I think, do show that there was a shoulder involved, but I think there's also an argument that it was a head clash. But I said at the time I thought it was a head clash, but I did see an angle where I thought the shoulder was involved. I just like Billy Slater's, what he's done. He's just said, you know, it is what it is. Move on. The referee's got to make a split decision.
13: Yeah.
12: And he did. Obviously the, video ref didn't agree with him, that was a bit strange. I didn't realise that at the time in the call, but afterwards we heard about that. But, you know, it is what it is. The Queenslanders have been down 1-0 before and come back and won. They obviously got to win the game in Melbourne. They played well enough to win. You know, as a Queenslander, it was a devastating loss for them. But they'll rebound and they'll be hard to beat in Melbourne. So, you know, they'll probably be different sides selected, though, too, because of injury. And last night, of course, Blake Brayley, who's, you know, it played, I don't know what it was, 160 games straight or something. I can't remember exactly what it was for the Sharks. I think he missed a game a couple of weeks ago through maybe a head knock, and then now he's broken his arm. It's such a shame because he was made such an impact on Wednesday night when he came out there. But the Sharks ended up winning the game. They led easily at halftime. Manly came back at them. Obviously, Manly was severely undermanned, and I suppose Cronulla were a little bit, but, you know, it was a pretty decent game of football, I thought, last night. And we've got three beauties today. It's a great round. It's a tremendous round. And I suppose all the question marks today will be wondering who's going to back up and who's not going to back up. Mm. But there is one other thing that concerns me, and Piggy alerted me to this. You know, you work a lot, Levy, a lot. I did switch on at half time last night to hear a graphic call because I like your calls. They're exciting. It comes from your soles of your feet, your call. Reverberates up your body and then comes out of your mouth.
13: Right. Where are you going with
12: this? You weren't on.
13: I had a Friday night off.
8: What?
12: Who has Friday nights off? Do you have Friday nights off?
8: No.
12: Do I have Friday nights off?
8: Yes, I do. Friday.
15: Yes, you do.
13: Yes, you do.
12: You have Friday nights off?
13: Yeah, well, you have been known to have holidays in the middle of the football season.
12: Well, that was under the old regime.
13: For a bloke who works 2 days a week.
12: I was up there with Hadley and all the bigwigs. We used to have, me and Jones and Hadley used to go out to lunch all the time.
8: Power lunch.
12: The three of us, power lunches.
8: I'm sure someone had a week off not long ago, didn't they?
13: Excuse me, you haven't been introduced yet. No, Peggy. You haven't been introduced yet.
12: Okay.
13: I want to shout out Mr. Security Guard on the gate on the way in. Because you know what, Darryl?
12: He worked last night.
13: I pulled up to the little gate.
12: He told me.
13: He did. He was at Shark Park. Yeah. So I pulled up to the gate and I got my phone out of the little console trying to find the pass that Andrew sent me that I got to show him. He goes, "You're right, Mark. I think you're in for an interesting day." I said, "What do you mean by that?" He said, "The boys were in here last night." I said, "Oh, really?" I said, "Who was the culprit?" He said, "Pig." I said, "Yeah, okay. Very, very good."
12: So you weren't aware of it?
13: No, I wasn't. I went to bed at 7:30.
8: He didn't listen.
12: You would have listened.
13: I didn't. I was in bed at 7:30.
12: You would have done a critique on who called?
13: Oh,
8: Mike Pearson.
13: What about you? Mike's a very good commentator, and he did very
12: anything.
13: Well last night. So the boys tell me. Because yeah. I wasn't listening. I wasn't. I've had a big week, and I needed a little non-ice, so I was fresh, ready to go today. So, Piggy,
12: Harry,
13: as I say good afternoon to you, you better be on your toes today.
8: Good afternoon.
13: Game on.
8: Good afternoon to you, Mark, MG, big man. And all our listeners. You know what?
12: What?
8: I didn't even mention his name last night.
12: Not at all.
8: I refused to mention his name.
12: Because he was bludging.
8: I called him the morning toast.
12: the morning toast.
8: That's all he got.
12: Sounds like morning toast.
13: Well, according to some of the messages coming through, you said, who is the cranky morning announcer?
8: No, I never said that. You can go to the tapes.
12: That'd be Hadley.
8: But J-Moz did call you Voldemort.
12: Voldemort.
8: Yeah,
12: I don't understand what Voldemort is.
8: I don't know what Voldemort is.
10: Harry Potter.
13: Well, it's the person who shall not be named.
8: That's right.
13: Yeah.
8: The person who shall not be named. Oh, yes. He was calling you Voldemort, okay. but I was being polite.
12: Did he get another same game multi again last night, James? Jeez, he can win.
8: Yes.
13: You know what? He's become the David Morrow of the
8: game. Has he won? Never loses.
13: Oh, mate, he could lose, and still come in and go, got that winner.
8: He doesn't need to work. The amount that he wins in every week, it's like he doesn't need to work.
13: Well, if there's one man that's going to be rock solid with me today, I'm hoping it's Mark Guyer. MG, good afternoon to you.
10: Good afternoon, Levi. Good
12: Oh, you forgot his name.
10: Good afternoon.
12: He had one night off.
10: Good afternoon, D. Good afternoon, our listeners. Look, I think we're still getting over Wednesday night, to be honest. I reckon it was one of them games that had every emotion pumping. I thought, just a quick, feedback on that game. I reckon Queensland's first half was some of the best Origin I've seen in recent times. The way they threw the ball around in them conditions and made it stick. Ponga, their spine was unreal. Their spine was fantastic. Who knows what would have happened if Ponga stays on the field? That's, I probably think they win the game. Queensland on the way they're playing. But we'll ask Laurie Daly when we get him on. Yeah. The way they fought back and held in there, Nathan Cleary in particular, just kept fighting the good fight. And we're in for a massive game in Melbourne. As for last night's game, I actually had to get up and walk away from this TV for about 20 minutes.
13: What the hell?
10: I was so peed off with the six to goes. I counted last night. I got my pen and paper out. There were 7 restarts in the opening 20 minutes. At the 28th mark, there was 10. By half time, there was 12 restarts in that game. Our game was built on attrition, not piggybacks.
13: Hmm.
10: Let the boys play. Let the fittest and toughest team win. Don't keep giving them 3 and 4 sets without second half. 2 were blown.
8: Yeah.
10: What's the?
12: Well, they learnt their lesson.
10: Two were blown the second half.
8: I went off on a rant last night. I gave a public service announcement, didn't I, boys? I said, if Todd Smith goes one more six again, he's going to take off. You know what happened?
10: It took off.
8: He went with 2. Back to back. Like, as soon as I said, I'm going home. I've had enough.
10: 100%. I hate to bag the game that's given me everything. I really do. But when you go from what we've seen on Wednesday night with Ashley Klein putting his whistle in his pocket for that amount of time and let the players do the work, then you go to the club footy and you go, why?
13: Yeah.
10: Why is it so drastic from there to there?
8: Yep.
13: Yeah.
10: I don't understand. Like, come on, just ease back a bit.
13: It's interesting you say that, MG. Remember you go back a couple of grand finals ago, and I think it was Adam G who refereed it. Remember he put the whistle away?
10: Yeah.
13: For the weeks after the grand final, everyone was saying, oh, how good was the grand final? The best ever. We did the same on Wednesday night, albeit with, a little bit of controversy there toward the end of the game. But I think there's a lesson there for the NRL that when you've got such a good product and you've got the best of the best playing it, just take
10: trust
13: the officials out of it. Let the players do their thing.
10: Yep.
13: And only get involved when you need them to get involved.
12: How long have we been saying?
8: I don't know.
12: When you're talking about State of Origin, the way it's reffed, and even pre, the six agains and all that stuff, I mean, we were saying it every year.
10: Mm.
12: Ref the normal games like you'd referee a State of Origin. That's been happening for 25 years.
13: Because let's face it, Darryl, if you were a referee, right, and you were in an NRL club game, you could find something in every tackle if you wanted to.
10: Yep.
13: And that's what we've got into.
10: Yep.
13: Finding a reason to give six again. Nobody has a bloody clue what they've given six again for. And all of a sudden it's set restart after set restart, piggyback after piggyback. And was it, I think it may have been, I was at a lunch this week. There was a rugby union referee there, Andrew Curry, his name is. He said, Mark, there was a poll done of the fans this week. 85% of fans said that the NRL referees have too much say in the result of the games. as soon as we get to that point, we're going down the path of rugby union.
10: We are.
13: Just take them out of it.
10: Yep.
13: They've got a very important role to play, but be seen and not heard. But
10: why 12 in the first half and then 2 in the second
8: half? Yes.
10: That's the anomaly.
8: There's no way he would have blown 12 penalties.
10: No.
8: There's no way in the world, but it's just so easy to
10: do that.
8: Wave the arm in the air and away they go.
13: Do we all agree though, Wednesday night State of Origin, albeit, you know, north of the Tweed, they'll be disappointed and they'll be up in arms. I'll share with Laurie Daly something that Dean Bulldog Richie wrote yesterday that I had a good laugh at. But look, one thing we've learned about Queensland, Darryl, is that you know, they'll come out, and if they play like they played on Wednesday night, and this comes from a New South Welshman, if it's 13 on 13, New South Wales doesn't win.
10: I don't think any doubt about that.
13: Queensland going to Melbourne, I mean, there's no need to feel down and dejected. Yeah. You can level the series, go to Suncorp and win the whole.
18: I think it's a natural reaction. When you they led for every second of that game until, I think, the 32nd mark when they kicked the goal to get to the front in New South Wales. I mean, they're obviously disappointed and, you know, it's a game that got away from them, but the coach is leading the way. And
10: isn't he?
18: Them trying to get over it. I mean, I would imagine he went to the sheds. He said, look, and I'm sure he would have said, I'm going to go up. I'm in a, you know, press conference here in 10 minutes time. I'm going to go up and just say, look, it is what it is. Move on. We've got a job to do, and I'm sure that's what he would have said.
13: You know what else I like for Queensland, Piggy? Kalen Ponga. We actually got a message from our CEO, Tom Malone, who was
8: down the sideline.
13: Because Tom saw Kalen Ponga go down the tunnel and up the back of the grandstand. Yep. He went up into the coach's box to apologise to the coaching staff. Shows what sort of bloke and player Kalen Ponga is.
8: Oh, I think that's great, isn't it? You're right, and we saw the footage of that, didn't we? The little camera in the corner of the coach's box there of apologising to Billy and the coaching staff there. Yeah, Tom actually came down to the sideline and told me exactly that. And just as he told me, you were talking about it in the call. So, mate, he obviously didn't mean it. We all know he didn't mean it, but he just came in at 100 mile an hour. It went wrong, and that was the consequences from it.
18: And didn't get suspended.
8: You've got to understand the rules now.
18: The new rules.
13: So I spoke to Graeme Annesley this week, the NRL's head of football, and it's, I'm glad you've raised it, Darryl, because I know a lot of people out there, MG, have said, oh, well, he didn't get suspended, therefore they got the decision wrong. That's incorrect.
10: No.
13: So you'll remember a couple of years ago, the clubs were blowing up.
10: Blowing up deluxe.
13: Clubs were releasing players to go and play rep football. They get suspended at Origin, and the clubs would say, well, hang on, why am I losing a player for 2 weeks when all I've done is release them to go and play for New South Wales or Queensland? Hmm. There was a change to the judicial code.
10: 2022.
13: Grade 1, grade 2 offences, you get fined.
10: Yep.
13: So, you know, we can't have it both ways. We changed it for a reason, and that's the reason why he paid a $6,900 fine.
10: I think on that incident alone, that was sent off sufficient. I don't think you need to penalise him any more than that. They lost the game because he went off. As soon as he got sent off, that was the game.
13: Mm.
10: We all knew it. We can feel it. We can feel the momentum. Nathan Cleary knew it. He said, boys, it's a matter of time until we get these guys. You've got 12 men in State of Origin. Like, come on. Even for that pass that Tedesco threw to Olakau'atu, he could have ran it over to him, gave him the ball, and then they could have scored 3 tries in that corner. But that's Origin.
18: I think Olakau'atu would have told him, champ, I'm cramping up.
8: A little bit higher, please.
18: I can't move.
10: But see, that's Origin. You freeze.
18: I've been here for 20 minutes. I wasn't in the line for any other reason.
13: Well, boys, we're going to catch up with Laurie Daly after the break. On the way to the break, we'll have a listen back to the highlights from Wednesday night. If you want to have your say, folks, north of the Tweed, New South Wales, all over Australia, 131873, the number. You can email us via the website. You can send through a text, 0460 873 873. But on the way to the break, here's what happened Wednesday night in Origin 1.
19: State of Origin, Game 1, with the continuous call team.
13: 5.
19: New South Wales.
13: 4.
19: The Maroons.
13: 3. Stand by for the whistle. State of Origin's underway. Boot the ball from New South Wales. And it goes downfield. It's fielded by Cam Munster. 13 metres away from the goal line. Here's Queensland's chance. They go out to the right. Walker. Walker dabs a little kick in behind them. And they're try. It's got a try through Robert Toyer. Well, a couple of mistakes from New South Wales. And the Queenslanders draw first blood in the State of Origin series. 5 metres away. Grant goes from Danny Hart. He flicks it out the back. A miracle ball. Oh, running onto a beautiful pass. The try being scored by Tom Flegler. Walker put him into a gap. That's a great Queensland try. They lead 10-0. They come back to the left. It's with Munster again. Munster put a kick, a little kick in behind it. Yeah. And the Hammers there to score. Tabulai Fadeau goes 3 in a row for Queensland. Can you believe it? The Blues are shell-shocked. 16 blood kick to come. Here they are, Robson. Robson goes to Cleary now. Cleary puts a little kick into the in-goal area. They're there, try.
11: shoots and Young scores the try. They're on the board, the Blues.
20: Here's Cleary, a two-point field goal attempt. It hasn't got the distance. It's going to bound 5 short of the goal line. And that's all she wrote for the first half. Origin 1 here at Accor Stadium. The Queenslanders leading New South Wales by 20-6. Here's the restart of play. Second half underway. And the ball goes to the southern end of the field and it'll be Victor Radley who brings the ball back. Nine shy of the halfway line. The ball goes to Cobb. Oh! Brayley goes to Cleary. Cleary goes out the back to Strange. A cutout ball to Kohler. Kohler's down the touchline. He comes at him, Walker. He's lost the ball, but it's a high tackle. A high tackle. They're coming from left, right and centre. The two teams have come together. Kalen Pong is being summoned to the principal's office.
11: He's been summoned. This is a sensation. Kalen Pong. He's pointed to the sideline. He's off.
20: McLean comes onto the field. He's been everywhere. And they ship the ball away. It comes to Crichton. Crichton's over the 40. He's over the 30. He comes back in field. It's with Strange. Strange streaking out. Strange gets a try. 20-10. Queensland lead New South Wales.
21: Queensland have the football as Grant goes for a one.
20: Oh! He's been crunched. Bailey picks it up from dummy half. Away to Cleary. Cleary's going to score for the Blues. There's a minute and a half left. It comes back to the middle. It goes to Cleary. Cleary up into the air. They're coming through.
11: Dave Stavesco's got it. He's going to win the game for the Blues.
20: McLean will take the tackle. It's all over. That snap victory from the jaws of defeat. The Blues take a 1-0 series lead. That won Origin 1 by 22-20.
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28: The Continuous Call Team, thanks to McDonald's, Harvey Norman, Lowe's, Honda, Solo by MYOB, Jack Daniels, Ram Trucks, Power Bay, Sonali and Brighton's Lawyers.
13: Yeah, welcome back to the Continuous Call Team. Well, we've spoken about New South Wales and that incredible game on Wednesday night. The Blues winning at 22-20 over Queensland. They'll take a 1-0 series lead to the MCG in Melbourne. Laurie Daly is the Blues coach. We've got him on the line right now. Hello, Loz.
29: Hey, Mark. Hello, mate.
13: Mate, more importantly, rollercoaster of emotions. Halftime, you're probably ready to chuck it all in, but yeah, that incredible finish. James Tedesco, the hero. How were you in the box, mate?
29: Oh, mate, I wasn't great. It was just an emotional rollercoaster. You know, I wasn't expecting the start we had. And then sort of we created opportunities in the second half, and then we didn't capitalise on a few of them, and I was thinking, oh, geez, this is just not going to be our night. And then James came up with that massive play, and Nathan beforehand came up with a couple, and I suppose in the end that's what the difference is. You've just got to find a way in Origin, and your big players rise to the occasion, and yeah, they came up with some special plays.
13: Just before the boys jump in, Bulldog Richie's a good mate of yours. One thing we don't need to do is antagonise the Queenslanders. I just printed off what he wrote yesterday. What a state of hypocritical crybabies, a bunch of sulking whingers who want to take their deflated footy and stagger home full of flat Forex after losing Origin 1. Queensland sook merchants one day, tantrum throwers the next. Bulldog Richie, what are you doing to us, Loz?
29: He's in the trenches with me, doggy, but sometimes I go, don't say anything. Just stay out of it. But I think that obviously, yeah, everyone's got an opinion on what happened on Wednesday night. I think, you know, for us, we didn't play well and we won, so we're going to take that as a bonus and just got to move on to game two. But we know we're going to be a lot better, and we know that Queensland will be better. So we're just going to improve our starts. That's what's been letting us down for the last couple of games. But we're going to get to the bottom of that.
8: Hey, Loz, I know you touched on it there about at halftime, and obviously you wouldn't have been happy with the first half from the Blues. But when I interviewed a few of the boys after the game, they all seemed to mention just how calm the dressing room was at halftime, and how you went about your business in there.
29: Well, it was funny because I said to the coaches, and Mitch Moses was there too. I said, do I need to give these blokes a rev here? What do you think? I need to be calm. I said, which way? Because I can go either here. And they were sort of like, well, we've finished the second half and we've got a bit of momentum. We think the right way is to be calm about it. So, I wanted to probably have a spray, but I didn't. And then we just spoke about what we needed to do better. Like, and I understand, you know, we made errors and put ourselves on the back foot, but we needed to improve yardage. We needed to improve our line speed in defence, just things that we'd spoken about all week. And we spoke about how momentum in today's game, when you get it, you've got to make the most of it. And, you know, 14, 20 points is not a big lead, in today's game, because you can score quick and you can be back into a contest within 8-10 minutes. So we were very calm about it. The leaders were very calm. They thought that, you know, we were starting to get the upper hand. But again, you know, you're sitting there in the box and you start the second half and you make the same error you did in the first half and you're thinking, geez, I probably should have said something a little bit different.
18: And Loz, when you make an interchange, are you solely in charge of that, or does, you know, some of your offsiders say, I think you should give so-and-so a run? Because when you put Blake Brayley on and then Casey McLean, how good did he go when he came on? Was telling. I think it made a massive difference when those two boys came on. And that's not being critical of the boys you're taking off, but they just added a bit of spark and they created some attacking opportunities for you. And you know, I watched that game back again after that Casey McLean take I think the meters he ran. I think you scored two tackles later. I mean, it's important.
29: Yeah, it was. Like, our plan was to only use. And again, everyone has a plan, and you know, sometimes it can change. But we were quite adamant that we only wanted to make two interchanges in the first half, or possibly three, but only use two players. We wanted to have the flexibility in the second half. Obviously, we're anticipating it being tight, but we wanted to, if required, to inject something into the contest, because Origin games traditionally. You know, from about the 50th to the 70th minute mark, that's when their fatigue starts to come into play, and that's where some opportunities are created. So we were thinking that if we've got the flexibility there with our bench, then we can rotate and still have, you know, players up our sleeve to put into the contest. Now, it doesn't always happen like that, but it happened, and those guys that went on, they did. They made a real impact, and that's what you want from your players coming onto the field at that particular time.
10: Loza, we were probably doing the exact same thing at the end of the footy season in 1995, around October, because I believe you got daughter's 30 today, and mine was 30 yesterday.
29: Yes. Oh, yes. So,
18: you weren't together at the time.
29: No. So my daughter was actually 30th. She was 30 on Wednesday night, and she's having a birthday lunch today, which is where I am down here in Canberra. So we're having a lunch. I nearly wasn't coming. At halftime on Wednesday night, I was about to be late cancellation. But no, we ended up making it down, and we're having a lovely afternoon, so it's great. But Levy, before I go,
0: yeah,
29: I've got to pick a, pick you apart. Now, did you have a crack at my hair?
18: Yes, he did.
8: How dare he?
29: I didn't have a,
0: I didn't have a crack at your hair. I had a crack at your hair plugs.
8: Wow.
29: That is like. Now you know me, Levy, but they're not plugs. They're not plugs.
0: Have you thought about a trip to Turkey, like at the end of the year or anything?
10: He doesn't need it.
8: Well, you can go with him.
18: Exactly. Levy gets a 2-for-1 fare.
29: Yeah. And hey, Piggy, I need to thank you too, because you supported me. MG supported.
8: Thanks,
29: I don't know whether the big man did.
18: I didn't. I don't think so. I just said you dye your hair.
29: I don't dye the hair. It's all natural.
10: Natural, baby.
0: Well, you know what I need you to do, Laurie. Laurie, I need you to start saying a few controversial things in the lead up to game two. If that's the biggest controversy to come out of our studios, I think we've got to come up with some more news. Hey, before you go, last night Blake Brayley broken arm, devastating, mate. We're calling the game between the Tigers and Canterbury today. I reckon you'd be keeping an eye on Appy Coruscant, yeah.
29: Yeah, I think you're right there. I think that the formula of having two hookers sort of worked for us in game two. So obviously there's Appy to have a look at. Connor Watson's another one. And Wade Egan is probably one guy that sort of slipped under the radar a little bit. But he's been very impressive with the Warriors this year as well. So,
18: why don't you throw the four of them in, guys?
29: Sorry, mate?
18: Throw the four of them in.
10: Don't listen to a Queenslander, Loz.
29: No. They always lead us down a garden path.
18: That's it, buddy.
0: You're a good man, Loz. You're a good man. Congratulations on the win. It's not done yet, the job. We'll see you in Melbourne, mate. And obviously Queensland will be a lot better, and that's a scary prospect in itself. So we'll see you down there at the MCG.
29: Nah, thanks, guys. Nah, we know that Queensland will be a lot better, and we know that we have to improve. But as we always talk about, sometimes you just got to find a way, and if you get a win, you just got to take it, move on, but learn from it. So that's exactly what we'll do.
0: Good on you, mate. Thanks for joining us, Loz. We'll see you in Melbourne.
29: Cheers, guys. Thank you. See ya. Bye-bye.
0: See you, mate. Buddy. Enjoy the daughter's birthday as well. There he is, Laurie Daly, joining us from Canberra, the victorious New South Wales coach on Wednesday night. Yeah, game two, MCG. They're already talking about in excess of 91,000, which is crazy. MCG, that Coliseum, it will be absolutely heaving. New South Wales and Queensland, the Blues up 1-0.
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0: Nice to have you with us, the continuous call team. Mark Levy, Mark Guy, Daryl Broman and Mark Piggy Riddell. Lads, how's Laurie got no grey hair and Billy Slater is a silver fox?
8: Oh, from Greg.
18: Well, mate, Laurie's pretty old.
8: Daryl.
18: Well, mate, he's 56. He'd be 50. Yeah,
8: leave him alone.
18: Mate, leave him alone. How's he got no grey hair, it's particularly coaching New South Wales? Oh, please.
8: Bullshit.
18: You reckon he doesn't? You think he doesn't?
8: It's natural.
18: Tell the truth.
8: I'm sticking up for Loz. It's natural.
0: Yeah,
10: so he was your assistant coach.
18: How old are you? How old are you?
8: 46-ish.
18: Well, just explain this to me. How come you're as grey as a pooper?
8: I've had a tough run.
10: It works for you.
8: I've had a tough run.
0: It's funny that the listener there raises Billy Slater. He is the silver fox these days, isn't he?
10: Yeah, no product there.
0: He's just embraced it. Laurie coached you what in?
8: He coached me for a couple of years at the Dragons.
0: Right.
8: So Nathan Brown, Brownie was our head coach and the great Loz came in as assistant coach and David Barnhill, Barney was assistant coach. So we had those.
10: And when you just told us that before, I said that would be a fantastic trivia question. So
8: a lot of people would forget.
10: I forgot all about that.
8: Yeah. He was there for a couple of years.
18: How long was Brownie there?
8: Oh, Brownie was there a lot longer. I'm not sure how the...
10: Two stints, Brownie?
8: Well, Brownie got rid of me in the end of 2004.
0: What did he say?
18: I was about to say he'll be here today, but he won't be.
8: No, he won't be. He's up there. He's up at Newcastle with Rolls.
18: The great Brownie. What a great guy he is. Those three blokes alone are all tremendous blokes.
8: Yeah, we had a good time.
18: Did you?
8: Yeah.
18: I bet you didn't play all that well.
0: That reminds me, I saw a clip on the Dragons' social media feed this week. Have you been stirring the pot? Inside the centre of...
10: excellence.
0: Average.
18: No.
8: Centre of average. Excuse me.
18: Centre of average.
8: Oh, look at him over there. He's got one back on me. He's got one back on me.
18: Ever since they've opened that centre of average, they haven't... They're changing the name to centre of less than average.
0: What have you done to Ben Craig?
8: Nothing. I haven't done anything to Ben Craig.
18: Why, what happened?
0: So there's a photo of Ben Craig.
8: There was a photo.
0: Blue headgear.
8: Well, no, what happened was our social media team did a... they call it a throwback Thursday or whatever it was.
10: Yep.
8: And I got tagged in it because there was a photo of me in it. But there was about 10 or 12 photos from over the years. And Benny Cray, he's a great man, and he's the head of football now with the Dragons. There was a photo of him playing with a bright blue headgear on, and I just couldn't get over the fact that he was wearing a bright blue headgear. So as soon as I told a few other people around the office, they all thought it was quite funny. So the media team actually found me a really nice photo of Ben wearing the blue headgear. So I had it printed.
10: And great.
8: And then I snuck around the office while Benny was doing other things and just put it on his office door. But he loved it. Benny loved it.
18: Did he? How old's Benny? Be about your age?
8: Yeah, I'd say he wouldn't be 40 yet.
18: And he's a good man, is he?
8: He's a great fella, Benny. He's doing some really good things. He's only obviously new into the role.
18: Yep.
8: But
0: are you like the class clown in the Dragons headquarters there?
8: No, I just like to have fun. And
10: it's important.
8: Wherever you go, you got to enjoy yourself.
10: It's very important.
8: You know, and that was nuts.
0: I have had a complaint today on the email.
8: Here we go.
0: It's from a Becco at stgeorgialawarra.com.au.
8: He got hammered.
18: Is Becco the bloke on TV?
8: Yeah, Becco's the one.
18: Yeah, I love Becco.
0: That's man.
8: He got confused as me.
18: Oh, that's Becco. Right. Yes.
8: Well, anyway, last night, the Dragons NRLW team are in camp this weekend, so I've sort of been going in and out to fulfill these commitments. But the coaching staff were...
18: Be careful of the way you use the words.
8: Yeah. I just realised that. Yeah. But the coaching staff were sending me photos of the great Becco when he was having dinner last night.
18: With the girls? Is he part of the girls?
8: Well, no, just with the staff.
18: Yeah.
8: But he may have... You know, like many great people, they overindulge at the buffet.
10: The pile was half a meter.
8: Look at him laughing.
18: Mate, I was at a function the other night.
8: And then, Big Mate, I've got to show you the photos because you'll understand what he tried to do.
18: Is he still treating his body as a temple?
8: Yeah, well, not really when you see
10: a Buddha temple.
8: Not really when you see these photos, if I can find them. But anyway, the plate was full of food, but then he tried to sort of smoke screen it with a bit of rocket. Yeah. Like there was just a tiny bit of rocket on the side of his plate.
0: Don't worry about the photos. We're on radio.
8: I can't.
18: Hey, rocket.
8: No,
18: rocket
8: is, the boys.
18: I think rocket's overrated, but my missus loves it.
10: I love rocket.
0: Well, the other thing that you've said this week that's concerned me, Daryl, is that your missus is now into K-pop music.
10: Yeah.
18: But she loves KTS.
0: No, it's BTS, isn't it?
18: No, I think it's KTS, isn't it?
0: Oh, is it KTS?
18: It's BTS.
0: BTS.
18: Okay, oh, well, she loves one of them.
0: Korean.
18: But they're massive.
10: They are massive.
0: Yeah, but I don't think many Australian women are into Korean music,
18: no.
0: Are they?
18: Mate, look, I've got a more concerning thing here.
8: Becco.
18: Becco's let himself go a bit.
0: Yeah.
18: Have a look at his head, first of all. Then
10: holy
18: look at the plate of food.
8: So there. I got that photo from...
0: Listen, we're on radio, boys.
8: Yeah. Oh, yeah. But I've said this last night, so people are listening. I was like, that's he's eating his dinner, Levy. But then the great Crossy, he sent me another one.
18: What?
8: Dessert. Have a look at him. Straight into the chocolate.
0: Yes.
10: Fondue.
8: Straight on the chocolate.
0: I love a fondue. How good fondue.
18: No, let's get back to BTS. Hmm. I didn't realise how well they were on, like, all the American top shut, like the, I was going to say Logies. They're not Logies, are they?
10: The Grammys and the Emmys.
18: Grammys, they did all that stuff.
10: Oscars.
18: Mate, they're massive.
0: Yeah, they got millions.
18: Darling loves them. She loves them.
10: Well, they're from South Korea, are they?
0: Well, I'm, you know what? I've never even heard their music. We'll see if Mr. G can pick up the song for us.
8: Their best song.
10: And then Daryl can sing along with them.
8: I don't know. I've never...
18: No, she keeps singing it all the time.
8: No, how's it go?
0: Is this where you burst into a bit of, there's a storm across the valley?
18: Well, that's a way better song.
0: Oh, hang on, Mr. G's got some. Let's have a listen. Here we go.
8: Oh, yeah, I know this.
18: Yeah, it's one of them. Now, Big H loved it,
0: yeah. Oh, I've heard this one, yeah.
8: Yeah, I've heard this.
0: All right, well, Darling Bibs into the K-pop. Oh, she's a trendsetter.
18: Oh, she loves it.
0: All right, fair enough. 131873, the number 2GB.com. Click onto the feedback icon. So, yeah, here at Combank Stadium, we'll call the game between the West Tigers and Canterbury. The gates won't open until a little bit later on. Just before we came on, Daryl looked around and said, geez, there's not many here.
18: Levy, I've got another subject we need to bring up later.
0: Okay, we'll do that in the next hour. All right, Daryl?
18: Yep.
0: We'll take a break. Back with more on the continuous call time. How do you feel?

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7: 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Click onto the feedback icon if you would like to join us. G'day, boys. I'm 40 today. A happy shark supporter getting spoilt by my beautiful partner and little daughter from Clinton. Happy birthday, Clinton. Happy 40th, mate. Nice to know you're listening to the Continuous Call team.
8: Well, there's another Clinton recently.
9: He's 50.
7: Clinton, mate.
8: 50, yeah.
7: Yeah, well, Gal came in and we were having a chat about Origin, but he wasn't actually coming in to talk about Origin. No, it was more of a...
8: You got a surprise for us.
7: Yeah, well, a bit of a surprise for our great mate and colleague, Clinton Maynard, who turned 50, and Clinton was blown away. So happy birthday, Clinton. I think he's celebrating today buying a guitar or something.
10: Didn't you stitch Gal up?
7: Yeah, so oh, I've got to tell
10: you. You did stitch him up.
7: So I rang Dino Mezzatesta, right, the boss of the Sharks. I said, Dino, we need to do something special for Clinton. He wrote a book about the Sharks. He's made Sharks for his life. He said, yeah, sweet. I said, what have you got? Have you got something at the club that we can get Gal to present to Clinton? I'll talk to Gal, get him to come in. He said, yeah, do you want to G up Gal as well? I said, yeah, righto. So Gal presented a photo of himself to Clinton Maynard, signed and everything else.
8: He wouldn't have thought that was a deal.
10: But he didn't know, did he? No. Gal didn't know.
7: So Annie, his wife, went and picked it up from Dino, and he rang me, goes, I'm not doing it, I'm not doing it, I'm not doing it. So I said, no, I'm not going to bag you. So on air on the Wednesday, I said, so hang on, Gal, you're handing over a photo of yourself to Clinton. That'll do, mate.
8: Oh, good one.
7: So anyway, Piggy, just before we continue on, Mark, true story. I did some work on the pool at the New Dragon Centre of Average, and the rumour is the pool was 32 degrees but increased to 34 degrees because, quote, Mark Riddell thought it was too cold. Apparently, it adds $4,000 a year to the power bill.
8: Poor buddy. Really?
10: That's a toss-up.
8: Times are tough. Dude.
7: True?
10: Toss-up. Well, one, we're not allowed in the pool, so I don't know.
8: Why'd they build it?
10: Well, it's for players only. Oh, I don't think they need my frame getting round in budgies.
7: Imagine Piggy going to a
10: pool
7: recovery
10: area. It's only like it's an indoor.
8: It's a plunge pool.
10: 10 metre yeah, pool. Little plunge.
8: Like have they got like a slippery side going in?
10: No,
8: I love that.
10: Otherwise, I would have gone in.
8: And particularly right. When you're wet, you fly there.
7: And Piggy, I know you've told this story before, but a few people have said when you were coached by Laurie Daly, he helped you. When it came to your playing weight and everything else. Can you just quickly share that for our listeners?
10: Well, we had pre-season meetings with the coaching staff. I went in there and Loz was worried about, how would I put this, my partying or my drinking?
8: Both.
10: I did love
8: it. Both.
10: I loved a good time.
8: Yeah.
10: Still do. And he said, oh, how many beers do you drink a week? And I said, oh, I don't know, probably a dozen. And he goes, oh, that's pretty good. We can work with that. Yeah, okay, right, that's good. And anyway, we're talking footy stuff and goals and all that. And then I got the guilts at the end of it, and I just was walking towards the door. And they're like, yeah, this is going to be a great year, Pig. You know, like we've made some real progress. And I said, oh, that's great. Yeah, I got the door, and I just said, hey, Loz. He goes, yeah, Pig, that's great. About 12 beers, mate. You know, we work with that. I said, yeah, just on that. After the 12 beers, there was another 12 bourbons.
7: I love that story. We'll take a break, back with more from CommBank Stadium.
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7: Around the grounds for McDonald's, quarter time at the SCG. The Swans leading Richmond 42-25. So the Swans in control there after the first quarter. Daryl, big news for you and darling Bev. BTS, this K-pop band, are performing at a Core Stadium on Feb 20 and Feb 21 of next year from Tommy.
8: Yeah, I'm trying to get some tickets if possible. And, you know, I said, look, if I have to, I'll pray for it.
18: No, but then you almost fainted.
10: I knew what you would do. I'm trying to get some tickets.
8: Yeah. I've got some friends in the industry that might be able to help me out.
7: What, the K-pop industry?
8: Bev wants to go. I don't know. She's 70. Mm. She loves them. she'll go with anyone.
7: Wow.
18: She looks good for 70.
8: Have you seen it?
18: Yes, I have.
7: Oh, Daryl!
18: Last year I saw Darling.
7: Jeez, you're
8: she was only 69 last year.
18: Your favourite number.
8: 70.
18: Yes, we said
8: over the days.
18: You said that my mum.
8: You can give us some knuckles.
7: Team News is through for that 3 o'clock game, thank goodness. We do that for Drug Alert. Knights 1-19. Dylan Brown playing his 150th game against his former team. And for the Eels, Harrison Edwards starts at hooker in 17. Talented Silver to the bench. Sam Tuivasa back from injury on the bench. Tinkum Brown drops out of the side. Brian Kelly playing his 200th game. Did you tip the Knights in that one, boys? Who'd you tip?
18: Yeah, Knights.
7: Knights in that
18: one. Ponga to snap.
8: No, I didn't.
7: Did you go Parramatta?
8: Yeah, only because I didn't think Ponga would play. I thought that might rest him, but he was good the other night.
18: Even without Ponga, I think it's just too many injuries.
8: So your opinion. You're entitled to it.
18: Oh, no, drop
8: the pen. 131-87.
18: You know what? There's my pen. I dropped it.
7: Geez, there's been a lot of pen dropping to start.
8: Oh, well, it's a thing that's almost should patent.
7: And I want to get the plug in. MG's walked into the box today, ladies and gentlemen. I need to get to another break. No, but he's walked in saying and declaring that his power rankings today are the most divisive of all time.
18: Yes.
10: Wow.
18: Divisive.
7: Well, you know what, MG?
18: Yep.
7: I'm going to make an executive decision here. We're going to do power rankings in the next hour.
18: Whoa!
8: Yes!
18: What?
7: We're going to bring them forward than when we usually do them. Given that you've talked it up big time.
18: Okay.
7: And they're divisive, I reckon we unleash them on the world next hour.
18: Let's unleash it.
7: You with me?
18: I'm with you.
7: All right, fantastic. Don't go anywhere. Continuous call team.
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7: Well, ladies and gentlemen, there's a drama involving one of the members of the Continuous Call team who's usually on a Sunday. I've just been told Cooper Johns has driven all the way from the northern beaches to Gerringong to watch one of his mates play. The game's cancelled, the ground's closed, so he's had to turn around and drive all the way home. Can we see if we can track down Cooper Johns for an explanation? We'll do that for you after the news, and stand by for a very divisive MG's Power Rankings.
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24: Good afternoon, I'm Sarah Wiedersane. US President Donald Trump is weighing up whether to move ahead with a deal to extend the ceasefire with Iran following high-stakes talks at the White House. The deal would also see the Strait of Hormuz reopened. The key shipping route has effectively been closed since the Iran war broke out. Vice President J.D. Vance has told reporters no deal has been reached yet, but progress has been made. There are a couple

0: into the domestic market, particularly in regional areas. Australia currently has 48 days of petrol in reserve and 36 days worth of diesel. Energy Minister Chris Bowen says fuel supply chains continue to face pressures amid the uncertainty.
1: I have decided to extend that reduction until September. It was due to run out in July. Simply because we continue to work in an uncertain international environment. We continue to work in a situation where we need to be agile.
0: NATO and the European Union are condemning Russia after one of the country's drones hit a Romanian residential block. Two people were injured in the attack. About 70 others were evacuated from the building. The parents of two murdered Queensland police officers say they've been left blindsided by the sale of the property where their children were shot dead. Constables Rachel McCrow and Matthew Arnold were shot dead by conspiracy theorists Gareth Nathaniel and Stacey Train in Weeimbala in December 2022. The police union had approached the state government about establishing a memorial at the site. Instead, the property has been sold for $190,000. Swimmers across New South Wales are being told to stay vigilant in the water due to an increased risk of sharks. Murky water runoff from heavy rain is attracting marine life, including bull sharks, close to the coast. Surf Life Saving New South Wales Chief Executive Steve Pearce says standard beach safety tips apply.
2: We have lifeguards on duty. The red and yellow flags will be flying. Just try and stay clear of the rock shelves and rock platforms, because we've seen so many tragic incidents this year with people either sightseeing or rock fishing being swept off those rocks.
0: And wild weather is expected to lash southern parts of Western Australia this weekend. In finance, one Australian dollar is buying around 71 US cents.
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0: Blues coach Laurie Daly says his team has work to do ahead of Origin 2. New South Wales came from behind to win 22-20 after Queensland's Kalen Ponga was sent off in the 58th minute. Daly admits his side made errors on the night.
4: We didn't play well and we won, so we're going to take that as a bonus and just got to move on to game two. But we know we're going to be a lot better, and we know that Queensland will be better. So we're just going to improve our starts. That's what's been letting us down.
0: Blues hooker Blake Brayley is likely to miss game two after fracturing his arm during the Sharks' win against Manly last night. The Knights and Eels take to McDonald Jones Stadium next hour. In AFL action, the Swans and Tigers are facing off at the SCG, the home side currently out in front. It's 2:04. That's the latest news and sport.
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2: Mostly sunny this afternoon. Westerly winds at 15 to 20 kilometres an hour. Looking further ahead, sunny tomorrow, a top of 20 degrees. The same on Monday, a high of 19. Some morning showers on Tuesday, a top of 23. Right now in the city, it's 21 degrees. Humidity, 49%. It's 20 degrees at Bankstown, 19 at Campbelltown, 20 in Penrith. I'm Sarah Wiedersheim. There'll be more news at 3 o'clock on your news leader, Sydney's 2.

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1: Well, welcome back, continuous call team. I'm assuming that's BTS, Big D. That one for you as we welcome
2: you
1: back.
2: Yeah, sounds like BTS. It's one of their best tracks. That's
3: sounds like BWS.
2: What's it called, that one?
1: You know what it's called?
2: I don't know. But I'm not the expert. It's Darling who's the expert. So
1: you,
2: loves
1: well,
2: BTS.
1: You must take it, pay plenty of attention at home when you're listening to it.
2: Well, so I pay the same attention as I do when I'm listening to her.
1: Oh, Daryl, Dawn from Victoria's been listening this afternoon. Yes, even Dawn. She said, Mark and boys, I hope the lovely Bev isn't listening after what Daryl just said. He could expect a very chilly welcome when he gets home. But I suppose it's no different to any other week.
2: Well, hello. Thanks, Dawn.
1: This afternoon at 3 o'clock, so in less than an hour, Newcastle taking on Parramatta. 5:30 here at Combank Stadium. I'll call the game between the West Tigers and Canterbury. And then later on tonight, the boys will call the Storm and the Roosters. Last night, 28-22, the Sharks beat Manly. Blake Brayley, a broken arm. He's booked in for some surgery on Monday. They're talking about him being back in 3 weeks. So, anyway, we'll wait and see what happens there. Now, gents, I'm not one to throw people under the bus here, but you know our man Moffy up on the mid-north coast from Triple M? He just said, boys, sounding great this afternoon, finally sunny up here as well. I just saw a video on Cooper John's Instagram. He's driven to Gerringong to watch them play. Game cancelled, ground closed. I can't imagine he'd be too happy. Ha, ha, ha, ha, ha. Well, we've got the current member of the continuous call team on Sundays.
2: When you say current, is there some chance he won't be with us much longer?
1: No, he's doing a great job. I worked with him a couple of weeks ago at Magic Grand. I thought he was fantastic.
2: Oh, fair enough. I just thought you were one of the
1: might people. Be eyeing your spot just on Saturday.
4: Just from what he'd said off air.
2: Basically.
1: Yeah. Mate, I'm just going to put you on notice, Darryl. You lift your game. Otherwise, I think he's eyeing your spot on a Saturday.
2: Bring it on.
1: Cooper, afternoon.
5: Afternoon, boys. Yeah, a sad day to be a Gerringong Lions fan with the fields being rained out. I've come all the way down here, and now I'm just sitting in Mick Cronin's pub backing horses and drinking schooners. So not too bad.
2: What are you complaining about? Yeah.
1: That's a win, isn't
3: He's
1: it?
3: He's not complaining. It's what he wants to be doing. He's loving it.
5: Yeah. Well, guys, when you build up your whole week around going down and watching Gerringong play at the mighty Mick Cronin Oval against the Ulla Dulla Bulldogs, and you know, you get an Airbnb and you get some sausages and some bread for afterwards when you go home, and then you rock up at the field and no one's there and you see the sign that says Oval closed, you're not really – is it a little bit of a dampener on your weekend?
1: No. You know what would have been nice, Cooper? You know, given Piggy lives down that way, like a little message to Cooper just saying, yeah. Hey, Coop,
4: well, hold
3: just,
4: on.
1: Just a little message to let you know the ground's closed. Nothing from you?
4: Well, first of all, I didn't know Cooper was going down there this weekend. And if I had known, I could have let him know that some of the grounds were closed this weekend. But I'm going to give him a little tip, Cooper. After you've had a few schooners at Crow's Pub, head down to the Weary Beach Bowling Club tonight. Might have a bit of fun down there.
2: He's already got a girlfriend, you idiot.
1: No, he doesn't. I don't think he's confirmed.
4: The Weary Beach Bowling Club on the beach down there. Beautiful.
5: Where's that? Is that in Gerringong?
4: Yeah, it's Gerringong. It's Gerringong Bolo. Yeah.
1: Why are you saying that, Piggy? Is it like an older person's night or something?
4: Yes.
1: Or
4: a,
1: right.
2: He's only young and he's got a girlfriend.
5: I went to Gerringong Bolo last night with Rod Wishart.
4: Oh, were the raffles on?
5: Yeah, I won the meat tray.
1: He bought 250 worth of tickets.
4: I actually had a van down there for over 20 years.
3: A what?
4: A van. Oh, caravan in the caravan park down there. I would win the raffles on a Friday night. And obviously, because you want to stay there, you tell the people behind the bar, you put me trays in the fridge. People would go and flog your trays. Like they'd say your name and take your trays home. They get filthy that you've won them if you're not a local down there.
5: Yeah, I actually had a message from Tyron Wishart last night saying apparently a lot of the locals are disappointed because I put it on my Instagram saying I won the meat tray. Apparently it's caused quite an upstir here in Gerringong. But probably more a concerning thing is Piggy Riddell in a white van in a car park. That is very concerning for children in the Gerringong area as well.
3: Stranger.
1: Good on you, Cooper. Enjoy the day, mate. Cooper Johns, you'll hear him tomorrow with the boys on the continuous call team. So I'm thinking Northern Beaches to Gerringong. What's that, 3 hours?
4: Oh, that's a good, yeah, it's a three and a half.
3: You'd make a day of it.
2: It'd be about three, wouldn't it?
3: Make a day.
4: Yeah, it'd be just under three, I think.
1: Well, shout out to the Crow. His pub's outstanding down there. Well, remember the...
2: Still working there or not?
4: Yeah, you can walk from Mick Cronin Oval down to the pub. Yeah. It's just, you can walk
1: there. Well, we went down to cover... Remember when Ray was taking the truck?
4: Yeah, we used to do the... Kiama versus Gerringong, so local derby.
1: Davey and I went down to do one for Ray. Ray was off that particular weekend. And we had to go back to the club. We had to go back to
4: we
1: Crow's pub
4: it.
1: To call the game.
4: In
1: remember?
4: The pool room.
1: So they've set us up in the main bar at Crow's pub. So I think I was calling the late game with Chris Warren. And we were being heckled by all the locals at the pub. Oh, turn it up, you idiots.
4: Do you remember this?
2: I'm trying to remember.
4: Now listen to this. You'll remember this. Davey went down that day and Davey was calling.
1: That's right.
4: It was the year Davey was calling. So to familiarise himself with the players, we're all on the Wickham's Freight Lines truck.
1: That's right.
4: We look out on the field. The boy teams are warming up. He's walking amongst the players. And he's like, yes, John Smith, one, John Smith.
2: That's right, because we queried him.
4: Remember that?
2: What are you doing? He said, well, it's just like getting some facial recognition. He used to talk like rabbits a lot, too.
1: How excited was Davey when, you know, he'd called the 5:30 game.
4: Yeah.
1: He was sitting there with the Crow having a few scooters. At the end of the night, Crow came over to me and goes, mate, he knows more about me than I do.
2: What about when he had to sleep at the place there, Crow's Pub?
4: Oh, upstairs, yeah.
2: Into the room.
4: Yep.
2: They were great, but I wouldn't say they were palatial.
1: You were dirty on a lot of accommodation someplace.
2: I did struggle a bit in one of the beds there. I think Darling may have even been with me in those days. I might have been firing.
4: The Great Duck was down there as well.
2: The Duck.
3: What a team.
1: Poor old Duck. He nearly sent the radio network broke with the company credit card back in the day on those trips. Quick call from Warbo before we get to a break and come back with the power rankings. Hello, Warbo.
6: G'day, boys. How are we going? All right?
1: Good, thank you, mate.
6: Oh, mate, I've got a story about Pig.
4: Hold on.
2: Good stuff, Warbo.
6: Hey, Big Man, how are you, champion? Champion. Warbo,
2: just give us something about Pig. That's what we're waiting
6: for. All right. This was still back in his playing days, right? I went down to Shark Park to watch the Mighty Bulldogs play the Sharkies. And as you do, you get on the bus and you go back to Cronulla, you know. Ducked in the Northies and got myself a beer. And who was there?
2: Piglet.
6: Piggy Riddell. He was there.
2: Yeah.
6: Anyway.
2: He had nothing to do with either of these clubs.
6: Oh, I know, but he was there at Northies, so I tell you. And anyway, he had 4/5 of the schooner. He had the biggest idiot grin on you've ever seen. He had the wobbly legs. He had the wobbly legs going on. He had about 6 sheilas hanging off him, all blondes, like they were roadies. And anyway.
2: This is a long time ago, I hope.
3: And this is only last year.
6: No, this is in his playing days. I reckon it was when he was still playing for the Dragons.
4: Yeah, it was early on.
2: Give us a rough year. I just want to.
4: Oh, it would have been 01.
1: You were in Northies a couple of weeks ago.
2: Warbo, 02.
4: I can understand that.
1: Warbo, we better leave it there because I don't know what the next part of the story is. He's a happily married man, Warbo. Yeah. You know Warbo out of it.
4: No. I don't think so.
3: We don't now, anyway.
1: Hang on, it's not the Warbo. Aaron Warbo,
4: wouldn't
1: the boss
4: be
1: of the Bulldog.
4: No.
1: Okay, fair enough. No. All right, we'll take a break. Thank you, Warbo. You're into the draw as well. Actually, Warbo, stay there, mate. I'm going to send you a family pass to Thursday night's clash between Manly and South Sydney at Four Pines Park.
4: Hold on.
1: Chris Warren,
4: he's
1: our man.
4: He's just out of me.
1: Shut up. You know what it is?
2: I doubt if Warbo would still be married.
4: Yeah.
1: It's payback for you giving it to me last night when I wasn't there to defend myself. Stay there, mate. Thanks to the Manly Seagulls. Family pass coming your way. You can head off to Four Pines Park Thursday night to watch Manly and South Sydney. MG's Power Rankings right after this.
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1: Piggy, there's a few people here on the text line who are correcting you, including Daniel. Levy, can you please tell Piggy that it's pronounced Werry Beach, not Weary Beach?
4: Weary Beach. Weary.
1: The team is only as strong as its weakest link. He needs to lift his game.
4: Okay. Yeah, I'm happy to take that one. Weary Beach.
1: Well, you're conceding defeat already.
2: What's it called? Weary.
1: Weary Beach.
2: Weary Beach. You should know that. You're a local.
4: Weary Beach. Well, yeah.
2: Yeah, we are.
4: Okay.
1: You're an ambassador for the South Coast.
4: Is it like a, I am, but it's a bit further down.
2: Is there a nudist beach down there anywhere?
4: Not that I've found.
1: Ask Chris tonight, he'll tell you.
3: Kenan's will be there.
4: Chris. I think there's
2: a few. Oh, he loves them, doesn't he?
1: Well, there was a revelation. There was a revelation at Magic Round from Chris Warren. I don't know whether I should say this on air, but stuff it, I will.
3: Yeah, do it.
4: Yeah, please.
2: You've got our approval.
1: Well, let's just say this, ladies and gentlemen. What? When Chris Warren was playing for the Western Reds,
3: yep,
1: he was the lifeguard at a nude beach.
3: He was.
2: No wonder they were called the Western Reds.
4: Really?
1: You don't remember him
2: he was a lifeguard.
1: He told us this when he was having a few beers after the football at Magic Round.
3: He was over there and he was running amok.
1: Yeah. He was
2: Does he not run amok these days?
3: No, he's got a couple of boys now and he's a bit older.
2: Is he in a meaningful relationship at all?
3: No, he's still on Tinder.
4: So he was the lifeguard.
1: He was the lifeguard
3: at the nude beach.
1: Yeah.
3: Yeah.
1: Is he on tonight or Mike's on tonight? Mike's on tonight.
4: Was he also the towel rack?
3: No.
1: Peggy.
3: You know what, he might be the hand washer.
2: You know what he...
1: Peggy.
3: Not the towel.
2: You know what he used to do as a lifeguard at the nudist beach? Well, only saved the sheilas. Yeah. Oh, that's a bloke, that.
4: He'll be all right.
2: There goes one less than the odds.
1: Who brought the pool noodle to the beach? Time for this.
0: On the Continuous Call Team, MG's Power Rankings.
3: Yeah, I walked in here today and I said, boys, I've got one of the most divisive top five overrated power rankings of all time. And this one is, because I've gone, the boys actually preempted it, the segment, by saying that honeydew is not a good thing to have in salad. Well, because that's my topic for the day, the five most overrated foods.
2: In salad or fruit salad? Overrated foods.
3: Overrated foods, full stop. Full stop. Number five.
2: Yeah.
3: A tall, stacked, thick burger that you can't even bite into. You know the ones that are about 3 feet high? The big.
1: Oh, yeah.
3: I hate them.
1: I'm with you on that.
2: I don't hate them.
3: Oh, dude, why? You can't eat them.
1: Yep.
2: So I can't.
4: Knife
3: yeah, but it takes, you, it takes you 2 days.
2: Yeah.
1: Can't eat a burger with a knife and fork.
3: Nah, you know what? Yeah. Number four, sardines.
2: Knuckles.
3: So overrated.
2: I hate sardines.
3: Those little eyes looking at you when you're about to bunch into it.
2: What about those things they put on pizzas?
3: Sardines.
4: It's my favourite breakfast.
3: Sardines?
4: I've said this on the show before. Sardines on toast with tomato sauce.
1: Oh, yuck.
4: Absolutely love it.
2: No wonder. You had 6 sheilas hanging around you. That must have been at night time.
4: Can we not bring that up, please? Can we move on?
2: Where's it? Who rang us? Andy Warhol.
4: Andy Warhol. He had the mask on.
1: Oh, sardines. Yuck.
3: Number three.
2: Yeah.
3: Onion rings. So overrated, it's not funny. I would
2: never order them, but I'd eat them.
3: They're very overrated.
4: I'm going to question you on things.
2: Okay, onion rings.
3: You know what? That's divisive.
2: It's divisive.
3: You know what's number two for me?
2: What is it?
3: Sahi bowl.
2: I've never heard of them.
3: They look awesome on Instagram, but they melt into a purple soup in about 90 seconds.
2: Yeah. Are you taking them, Levy? Yeah, you take them.
4: And they're no good for you.
2: What do you mean they're no good for you?
4: I like soy bowls. They're full of sugar.
3: Yeah, but they're supposed to be.
1: Yeah, but it comes with fruit, so you think you're eating healthy.
4: Yeah, but you're not.
3: Acai bowl, yeah. And number one, this will.
2: This is the worst of all time.
3: Yeah, lobster.
2: I'm with you. I don't leave.
3: A whole lot of work for zero return. Yeah, give me prawns. Give me prawns
2: what
3: any
2: about
3: day
2: crab?
3: Of the week.
2: What about crab?
3: No, I didn't say crab.
1: Hang on, prawns over lobster.
3: Lobster.
4: Lobster.
3: It's the worst. It's the most overrated.
4: It's not overrated.
3: It's overrated.
4: But I'm going to pick you up on something here, MG.
3: Go.
4: My beloved sardines.
2: Mm. Oh, stop.
4: I know people may not like them, but I don't think they're overrated.
1: Mate, are you 70?
4: I don't think there's a heap of people saying sardines are beautiful.
3: Oh, I think there's more.
4: You do.
3: Yeah, in the health industry.
2: Despicable. One of those little things you get on pizza.
4: You got me
2: pizza.
4: On a technicality here.
2: Leaving?
4: Mate, I love sardines.
2: What's that, those little fishy things you get on pizza?
4: Anchovies.
2: They're despicable.
3: Well, they're overrated too. I don't touch them.
2: You like anchovies?
4: No.
1: Can I throw one into the mix for the most overrated things?
3: Please.
1: Vegemite.
3: No!
1: Disgusting.
3: I have it every day.
1: Never liked it, hate it, despicable.
3: I have it every day. Well, there you go.
2: I hate pumpkin.
3: That's what I mean. Imagine what our listeners are going to bring to the table.
1: All right.
4: I need to think about
3: it. I've got Jack Daniels.
1: Jack Daniels pack. All right, so we need your most overrated foods on 131873.
3: Yep.
1: You can email us at the website. You can text us 0460 873 873. This, thanks to Jack Daniels, you get the slides, you get the stubby holders, you get it all. Beautiful. A Jack Daniels pack this afternoon.
2: Levy, I agree, but what I'm thinking of, overrated or food you don't like. I mean, there's a difference, I think. I don't like pumpkin, but
3: overrated.
2: I don't know if it's overrated.
3: No,
4: overrated.
2: I don't like pumpkin.
3: Well, I think a lot of people eat sardines. I hate sardines. And
4: I love them.
1: Well, the reason I've nominated Vegemite is overrated.
3: Everyone eats Vegemite.
1: But the reason I think it's overrated is you can't tell me Vegemite on toast is better than some beautiful strawberry jam or lovely honey.
3: You know what else is overrated?
4: Butter and Vegemite.
3: You know what's overrated?
4: Oh.
3: Avocado on toast.
4: I like avocado.
3: That's getting overrated as well. It was good for a while, but now it's just getting overrated.
4: Well, I've got one for you.
3: What?
4: The sandwich box at the Core Stadium when the Bunnies are home.
3: That's not overrated.
4: That's crap.
1: Hey. Can you drop off, Piggy? Daryl's trying to get tickets to BTS.
4: Oh, you don't get it.
2: Shut up.
4: South. Oh, yeah. You don't get it.
3: David.
4: But you know what? We have a Bulldogs home game there, and we got fed like kings.
3: Didn't we?
4: At the Bulldogs home
3: Didn't
4: games.
3: We?
4: Well, that Warbo.
2: You're a disgrace.
4: Great job, Warbo.
1: Andrew's just handed me a note.
3: Yep.
4: Can you read it?
1: I'm going to try.
3: It's in Braille.
1: John Stanley made Clinton Maynard try sardines on air a few weeks ago. It didn't go down well. Our work kitchen also had a bad smell because of it.
3: Yes.
4: I love sardines.
1: Oh, yeah.
2: Can you get them any way other than the ripped
4: the
2: top head?
4: No, yeah.
3: John West. So you eat the eyes.
4: Yeah, this is true. So
2: sucks the eyes out of them.
4: I honestly grew up, I love sardines, right? So you can buy them when the tomato sauce is already in the can.
3: Yep.
4: And you peel it back, as Big Man just said, and I'd have toast, lots of butter, put the sardines in a bowl, mash all the sardines up with the tomato sauce.
3: Where does your eyes go, bud?
4: You mash it all up. Oh. And then you just put the paste, the fish over the top of the toast.
3: So you're eating fish oil.
4: I would eat that right now. Like, I love sardines on toast.
2: You're despicable.
4: And it's really good for you.
2: You I didn't like.
1: I'm going to throw another one. This is going to be really controversial.
2: Oh, no.
1: Mashed potato.
3: Oh, my goodness.
4: I love mashed potato.
3: That is one of the best when it's homemade.
1: Now, I'll tell you why it's overrated.
2: Why?
1: Because all the different other forms of potato, like a jacket potato, some chippy.
3: Well, I reckon they're overrated, jacket potatoes.
1: Oh, really?
3: Yeah.
1: Oh.
2: It's sour cream.
3: Oh, yeah.
1: And chives.
4: Oh, yeah.
3: I reckon sour cream's overrated.
4: I love sour cream.
1: I just don't think I do.
3: You know what's overrated? Aioli. Aioli's just mustard. Mayonnaise. That's all aioli is.
4: I like garlic aioli.
3: Yes.
1: Yeah, it's true. You know what, MG? It's true. When did we get so fancy? Like, you go to a pub, right, and you just want a bowl of chips, and it comes out with the aioli. Just give me some tomato sauce.
3: Awesome gravy.
1: Yeah, but, mate,
4: I love aioli.
1: You become
4: chips.
1: A South Coast you-know-what.
2: Yeah, he's a wanker.
3: Toff.
1: Excuse me.
3: He's right there.
4: Why are you picking on me today?
2: I'm anti you in a lot of
4: sardines.
2: Things. Sardines. Despicable. Mate, anything that comes anything that comes in one of those little rip top can things are despicable.
1: Does your
2: name something that's nice that comes out of those little flat cans that you peel
3: tuna,
2: out?
3: Tuna. So I don't mind tuna.
2: Yuck!
3: But I don't like sardines.
4: Ow!
2: Tuna.
3: I don't know.
1: Does Carly give you a kiss?
3: I think the eyes.
4: Oh, no. Carly despises them as well. She's like,
3: I think it's just the eyes that spook
4: me out. So when I open it up, it is a smell. She's out, like the kids are out of there, and I'll say to the kids, I'll give you 50. Give you 50. If you've got to eat this time.
2: You have a burp afterwards?
4: Or, like, no, I go and brush the Barry B. Oh. And then I'll get Ava, because obviously Ava doesn't sort
2: she
4: of.
2: She doesn't love them, does she?
4: I'll give her a taste of
2: that's cruelty.
1: I just thought of another one, MJ.
2: Go.
1: Overrated foods. Thai food.
4: No.
1: Give me Chinese over Thai any day of the week.
2: I'm actually with you, but I don't mind Thai food.
4: I love Thai food.
2: My whole family love Thai food. Like every time we get takeaway, whether it's going to be Thai or Chinese, it's always, they win.
4: Thai?
2: Oh, Thai.
4: Yeah, well, Thai in my house every day of the week.
1: Mate, give me a Mongolian lamb over a beef, whatever it is.
2: Wellington?
1: No, that's not Thai food.
3: What's that?
1: When was the last Thai restaurant you went to? Oh, yes, I'll have the Wellington.
3: Yeah, you know the most.
2: New Zealand ones.
3: One of the things I forgot on that list, and it's come to me then.
2: Yeah.
3: When you put peas on a pie. That's the most overrated thing I've ever
4: had.
3: That is a waste of a good pie.
4: Mushy, you talking about mushy peas?
3: Mushy peas, yuck.
2: You're an idiot.
4: You
2: are
4: idiot.
2: Now. Complete idiot. You're defunct. Go back to Triple
3: X. 131873.
4: Hey, you got the number.
2: Mate, how can you possibly not like mushy peas on it?
3: Oh, yeah, because I had been in Sheffield when I played over there in 1988 because I went over there for 6 weeks suspension, then had to sit out for 6 weeks.
2: That was a good buy.
3: And that's all I had. Chip buddies with
2: the... Why don't we buy this guy?
3: Up the down corner, call the car around and get yourself some peas on a pie.
1: All right.
3: I said, how about I don't?
1: The lines are open. 131873, the number. You've heard ours. What are your overrated foods? We've got the Jack Daniels pack. Everyone who calls through and goes to air this afternoon goes into the draw for the $100 Harvey Norman voucher. We've also got some family passes to give away to the footy on Thursday night between Manly and South Sydney. So we need your overrated foods. 131873. We are the continuous call team.
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1: MG's Power Rankings, thanks to Jack Daniels on this Saturday afternoon. Just before we get to some of the callers and emailers, what about this one from Martin? First time listening from the People's Republic of Victoria. I've never watched a league game, but you guys are hilarious. Reminds me of the good old times, Rex Hunt and Sam Newman. I'll never miss one of your shows from now on. The most overrated food is abalone and coriander is a vile weed.
4: Oh.
1: Thank you, boys. Having a bad time with my ticker and you're giving me a good laugh. From Martin at Dick.
3: Oh, good on you, Marty.
4: Coriander is horrendous. horrendous.
3: Yeah.
1: What's the
4: horrendous?
1: I know a few people like you, Piggy, that are anti-coriander. What is it you don't like?
4: It's the taste.
3: Oh, what do you use coriander with, but?
4: It's just not needed in anything.
3: Steak.
4: So you have steak and coriander.
2: No, never. I don't.
3: Most have steak and chips. You have steak and coriander.
2: Well, I don't. Personally, I don't.
4: Can I have a...
2: Where else do you have it?
4: Side of coriander with my sirloin.
1: You know those pork rolls you get, the banh mi or whatever they're called? That's called coriander.
4: But you don't need it.
1: Yeah, you do.
4: You do not.
2: Banh mi's are good. They got one up in Woolloware Bay. Banh mi. You know, half price.
3: You know what's another overrated thing? French toast. Banh mi.
1: I don't think I've ever had French toast.
2: French toast is not.
4: Like the Sizzler toast.
3: French toast.
1: No, that's cheese bread.
3: That's cheese bread.
2: French toast is like almost a dessert. It's sweet.
3: Yeah, it's sweet.
4: How is it said in French?
3: Well, French toast.
1: No, they just call it toast.
3: They call it French.
2: You just come up with a wee and they'll give you a French toast.
3: Très bien, they say.
2: Yeah, très bien.
1: Phil's at Winston Hills. Hello, Phil.
19: Oh, g'day, guys. I want to put a complaint in, actually. I think, Levy, you should leave us 70-year-olds alone. I've been a long-time follower. And, mate, you picked on us for not liking sardines. I reckon they're great.
4: Yeah.
2: Well, give it to him.
1: Well, Phil, with respect, my late grandfather used to love sardines, and he's the only person that I know who likes them. So I consider it to be a bit of an older person's
3: very popular
1: food. You disagree, clearly?
19: Oh, I disagree 100% clearly, but I think lobster and crab are the worst. A lot of effort for little meat gain.
3: Yes,
1: I'd agree with you on crab for sure.
2: Yeah, with sardines. Yeah, mate, I'm with you. I'm not a mad I don't mind seafood as I've got older. Like, I like chips, Chico rolls,
4: fish cocktails.
3: But it says not a fish.
2: What?
3: But it says.
2: Where do you get it?
3: That's Frankfurt.
2: Where do you get it from? Get a fish and chip shop, you idiot.
3: Oh.
2: You're an Australian.
3: I thought you'd go through the fishing food you're having.
2: But you know what I find interesting?
1: Mm.
2: How long would it take for those little fish you were talking about you like?
1: Sardines.
2: How long would it take to catch all those sardines?
3: Lots.
2: Like on a reel.
3: They get a trawler.
2: I mean, you wouldn't even know when they nibbled at it.
3: No, they get a
2: big... What do you use
4: for... They got those little fishing rods.
2: What do you use for bait? Like a little mini bit of something.
4: Like anchovy.
1: Here's another one. Going back to Chinese for a second. Sorry. What about the little prawns and the fried rice? How hard would they be to catch?
2: Yeah, they're hard to catch.
4: Nets.
1: Little baby prawns.
4: Nets.
1: Thank you, Phil. I appreciate the call. Gary's at Piermont. Hello, Gary.
20: Hey, how you going, mate? That soft-shelled tacos, you know what I mean? What's that about? They're like washing up dish sponges or something. Where's the crunchy tacos?
1: I tend to agree with you, Gary. Yeah. I much prefer the hard shell.
2: I like the soft.
3: I'm a hard shell, man.
1: Do you?
2: Yeah, I do. I like a little wrap here and there, like... Geez, you're going well, big man.
1: Thank you, Gary. Patrick's at Huntley's Cove. Hello, Patrick.
21: Yeah, boys. The worst food that I come from Brussels are Brussels sprouts. I come from Belgium. And the other thing is...
2: You do not.
21: They're Brussels sprouts. And the other thing is I went to boarding school out of Forbes. I used to serve the bloody things up at lunchtime. You had to finish eating your food. I'd put them in my pocket. And just walk out, otherwise I'd be sitting there all day. that was shocking.
2: You're from my era, mate. I used to do that.
21: If you had a Jack Daniels, I'd wash it down, but I didn't have the opportunity, boys.
1: Good on you, Patrick. Thanks for the call, mate. Plenty of room on the board. 131873. We need your overrated foods on this Saturday afternoon. Around the grounds, halftime of the SCG in the AFL. The Swans leading Richmond 97-46. The Swans leading Richmond in the AFL. We'll come back with more of your calls, your texts and your emails. Nico Hines is going to join us as well from the Cronulla Sharks.
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1: Mark Levy, Mark Geyer, Daryl Broman, Mark Riddell, the continuous call team here at Combank Stadium. We'll get back to your calls about overrated foods in just a moment in MG's Power Rankings. Boys, as you know, hosting the 2GB Morning Show, I get to meet some pretty impressive people. People that are making a difference in our community and people that are out there advocating for really important things. You also know that I'm pretty passionate about talking about the need for men in particular to talk about their mental health struggles. I was lucky enough a few weeks ago to have Nico Hines from the Cronulla Sharks and Tommy Herschel from Find Your Feet. Tommy's a mate of the radio network and the show. They came into the studio to talk about what I think is a desperate need for a dedicated round. All clubs involved, but not only that, all sports to get involved as well to talk about mental health awareness. Not to raise money, just awareness for the need for people to speak about it. And I'd never met Nico Hines properly before, but I consider him to be one of the most impressive people I've met in my time doing what I do, because while he's a really, really good football player, he's got a very important message to share off the field as well, and he's actually making a difference, be it in juvenile justice centres, in schools. He really is making a difference, and it's no surprise that he's one of the biggest names in our game. And I'm pleased to say the injured Sharks halfback, he's on the line with us now. G'day, Nico.
8: Hey, fellas. Thanks for the introduction. Appreciate those words, mate. Really nice.
1: Not a problem, mate. I genuinely mean it, Nico. What we spoke about, we were in the studio having a chat for about 45 minutes that day. What you and Tommy are doing with Find Your Feet is really, really important. How important is it for the Sharks to be involved, and how grateful were you when the Sharks agreed to have their own mental fitness round, which was held last night?
8: Yeah, extremely grateful, Levy. We sort of come up with the idea together, and the club came to me and said, look, Nico, you've been a big advocate of since I started my career really in the NRL, and they thought it'd be a good idea. We put our minds together and come up with a round, and I was also thinking, like, I've spoke out about it a lot, and what am I going to do about it? And I'm just glad the Sharks agreed to what I was thinking, and it's been the third year now, and it's been a really big success at the moment, and linking up with Tommy Herschel at Find Your Feet, who I'm a proud ambassador of his organisation, and I still feel like that there's not enough noise around it. Like, even last night when did an interview with Channel 9, they sort of didn't really know what was going on, what it was about, and I feel like we had a really good week going into school and community and promoting enough. I still don't think that enough people know about it, and it's our third year running, so obviously our end goal is to make it a massive round in the NRL, and like you were saying, in all codes in Australia would be the cream on the top, really.
1: I just think, Nico, and before the boys jump in, if we were to get all codes involved, and when I had Nico and Tommy in the studio, boys, we got Nick Farr-Jones on the line, we got Bryony Akle, we had Mark Bosnich, we had all these different sports, and they said, yep, we're on board. And Nico, just so you know, I'm continuing to have those conversations in the background. I'm hopeless. I don't give up on things. I keep going until I get what I want. So that's a work in progress. But Nico, I said to you on the day, and just to give these boys some perspective, just explain the role you're playing when you go out to schools with Tommy, because, you know, if I'm to think about a young bloke in a school who's struggling, and I told the story recently, gents, about a young bloke who was getting bullied at school. He wanted to be a sports commentator. And Tommy Herschel rang me. He said, Levy, I've got this kid, he's being bullied, he wants to be a sports commentator, can you get him along to the football? I said, absolutely. And he stood next to me when I was calling a game at Shark Park. He couldn't wipe the smile off his face. And he's out there now, and his schoolmates appreciate that, oh, wow, he must be pretty good. He was been on the radio, and he's got his own YouTube channel. So good on you, young fellow. I won't name you, but you know who you are. But, Nico, what sort of response do you get when you walk into classrooms and you see kids that are struggling, and what sort of impact do you have on them?
8: Yeah, that's a great question. It's a different one for me because, like, Tommy does all the work, and he creates such a safe space, and the workshops are absolutely amazing, the work he does and how he can hold a space for young men or women to be able to stand up and find their feet and speak about what they're going through or what their family have gone through. And so I go in there and my presence helps the kids, you know that I'm there for them, and that I'm not there as Nico Hines, the rugby league player. I'm just there as Nico Hines, the human who has been through some struggles that want to help you kids with your struggles too. And sometimes it's a bit harder, you know, the reaction of the kids is like, holy shit, Nico Hines is in here. But once Tommy starts and he gets going and they drop the shoulders and then they start to feel more safe, and then I contribute a little bit, but really it's all Tommy, and I just love being there because I love being able to play a little part. And then if there's a couple of kids who want to stay in contact after, then you know, Tommy and I do the thing where we reach out and try and stay in contact or help them in any way we can, whether it's a couple of messages, a couple of videos, or sometimes even giving some boots to the kids who maybe not well off enough to supply their own footy boots, you know. So every story is different, every kid has a different story that you can play a part in some way. But Tommy's the man. And I know MG's had a good yarn with Tommy on his podcast, and I love listening to that yarn, MG, and I know he invites every person he speaks to go check the workshop out. And if I empower any of you lads who feel like you want to go see what it's about, he's definitely welcoming to anyone going and having a look at what he does, because it's pretty amazing.
2: Mate, when you went through it, how old were you, mate? I mean, I don't want to dig up, you know, old wounds or anything, but how old were you going through, how long did you go through it, and how old were you when you realised you probably needed some help?
8: Yeah, it was a little bit later in my life. Like, obviously, I had a bit of trauma growing up with certain things in the background going on in my life, but that probably didn't really hit me until I left home and moved up to North Queensland to chase footy when I was living in Mackay playing reserve grade up there with the Cows. A few things happened in my life at that point where it just ticked over, it was a little bit too much for me, and hit rock bottom. And I was just lucky that I had a few good people in my corner up there and in family as well that pointed me in the right direction. I learned some harsh truths. I had a really good captain at the time, Tom Murphy, who hit me with some hard truths and had probably my first hard conversation in my life that someone's given me. And I knew that I had to switch on and deal with it the right way, go see someone, put things in place to put me back on track so I could chase my dream. And it was a long stint. Like I reckon,
2: yep,
8: sometimes you'd hide the fact that you're going through a bit, like all men do, and all through school and all that. I probably didn't address some things I was feeling, but it just probably boiled over when I was about, I reckon, 19, 20, 21, around that period. And about 22, 23, I come out of it and I dealt with it face on, and I'm really glad I did.
2: It's a great credit to you,
4: well,
2: mate.
4: Done, mate.
2: Good on you.
4: Hey, Nico, I've been fortunate enough over the last couple of years to have a little bit to do with Tommy. First got introduced to him through mutual friends. But, Levy, you'll remember this. Do you remember I rang you, I think, straight after I sat in on one of Tommy's first workshops?
1: That's right,
4: that
1: you
4: I did.
1: Too, yeah.
4: And I said, I've never seen anything like it. It was unbelievable. And as you mentioned, I think, Nico, a couple of minutes ago to one of the questions, the way he holds and conducts those workshops is just something you have to see for yourself. And been fortunate since then to sit in on some workshops as well.
1: What did you take from it?
4: Mate, I just couldn't believe from the group that I was with at that point in time, the first time we did it, just the vulnerability that people showed and his ability to I think this is the right way to say it, to work the room and to allow people to feel really safe and comfortable in the space that they were in. And I honestly was blown away, and I remember ringing you about it. But my question, Nico, is how did you two sort of come together?
8: Yeah, Tommy reached out to me in 2021, I think it was. My third year going into the Melbourne Storm, and just come off the 2020 year, I'm pretty sure it was, and when we won the grand final, and I played about 11 games that season going into that grand final. And then the off season, I think Matty Johns and the Fox Sports team came down to Melbourne, and we did a face-to-face, Matty Johns and I, at Urban Surf there. And Tommy's parents, I think, watched it and tipped him on and said, mate, you need to get Nico a part of it. And I had a message in my Instagram inbox, and Tommy just sort of said what he's about. And like, I knew straight away that I wanted to be a part of something. And if I was going to tell my story the way I did, it was never for sympathy or empathy, whatever the word is. It was just more to help people. And the only reason I did do that face-to-face was to try and help the next generation coming through, and Tommy's given me that opportunity instantly to do that. So, we hit it off straight away. And unfortunately, because of COVID, a couple of seasons there, we didn't really get to meet in person for a couple of years, but we're speaking over the phone constantly. And, just haven't looked back. We've created a bond that it's like best mates now, and we're regularly checking on each other, and we're searching for ways to get better as men and as the Find Your Feet community too. So it's such a beautiful relationship, and he's someone who wants to change lives for the better, and I'm really grateful that I've got to be a part of this journey with him.
3: You're both fantastic men, and I love the way Tommy, when he says goodbye to someone, one of his mates, and I do this to my mates, I say that I love them. And it was kind of taboo back in my playing days to talk about your feelings. If you started to talk about how vulnerable you were, or what if you weren't feeling that good, people would look the other way. Gee, we've come a long way. If there's someone listening right now, whether it be a rugby league player, whether it be a boss of a business, or a man who's sitting home with his family and they're not feeling 100%, what would be your first thing you would say to them?
8: Yeah, that's a great question, MG. I think it's being able to find someone who you trust that you can have a conversation with that will really listen. And, I think it's super important that someone who listens, you know, like there's people who will listen but be looking off in the other direction and not feel like you're valued. And that's why people sometimes are scared to talk about their feelings, because when they're talking, people aren't actually listening. So, it's about, we talk about your fence posts in one of the books, who you can lean on, and you got to find that one person or two people that you can lean on and who can listen to you. And I had someone the other day I was chatting to who reached out to me and said, mate, I'm struggling right now, and what can I do? And I just said, mate, you need to find someone you trust. And it was his mother. Go for a drive, have a yarn, and let it all out, because it's okay. And it's okay to feel the way you're feeling, but you need to let it out, and you need someone to know so they can help you through it. And then you need to find professional help, because we're not all professionals. So I haven't done a degree, Tommy. May not have done a degree that a professional psychologist is, but we can point them in the right direction and just encourage them to speak up, because it is okay to speak about your feelings, and you're not alone, because everyone's going through something in their own right, and it's okay to feel like that. But then once you've let it out, you need to go see someone professionally.
1: Good on you.
3: Good on you, brother.
1: I think, boys, the last 10 minutes has just emphasised to the listeners why I said what I said. He's an amazing, incredible human being.
2: The NRL need to get on board here.
1: Well,
2: they on board?
1: Well, I'll say what I told Nico and
3: Tommy.
1: And Tommy in the studio a few weeks back. I the reason I'm like a dog with a bone on this is because I spoke to some senior people at the NRL, and they said, we already do enough in this space. And I said, if we're going to have an Indigenous round, if we're going to have a Women in League round, if we're going to have all these different rounds, here's an opportunity for Rugby League to use its influence and its power to just prompt an important conversation, because if this conversation today saves one life,
3: that's it.
1: It's done its job.
3: That's it.
1: And having worked in sport as I have for 19 years on this radio network, I just think there is a great opportunity. And Peter Volandis, if you're listening, and I know you do, here's an opportunity for you to dedicate a round.
3: Yep.
1: Not just one game like the Sharks have done last night, the whole round, the whole weekend.
3: Sync it up.
1: Get everybody on board.
3: Yes.
1: I know we're arch enemies with the AFL, but let's come together.
3: Yep.
1: I mean, I say to politicians, can we have a bipartisan approach on things? Well, why can't we have the same in sport?
3: Oh, I love it.
1: To prompt the conversation and put up the number for Lifeline or Beyond Blue.
2: And
1: so somebody makes a phone call and saves their own life.
2: Could you imagine how many sports people who we all look up to are going through what Nico's been through?
3: Yep.
2: I mean, there would be
3: probably hundreds
2: of them.
3: Yeah.
1: Huge.
2: You know,
1: huge.
2: Throughout the Australian sporting community.
1: We've got to run, boys. Nico, thanks for joining us, mate. Another important conversation. We'll keep in touch and we'll see you back in the next couple of weeks for the Sharkies, eh?
8: Thanks, guys. Appreciate it. Enjoy the arvo.
1: Good on you, mate. 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And if you're struggling, 13 11 14 is the number for Lifeline.
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1: Yeah, thank you to those people getting in touch. Broncos dedicating their game against the Titans to the Black Dog Institute as they did last year. Thank you, Cherie. Another one here from Alistair. Whether you own a business or a league player, I take calls at Lifeline and can assure you it's every walk of life that reach out for help. Get the round on from Alistair, who's listening to us as well. Look, we don't talk a lot of serious stuff on this program, but off the back of the Sharks jumping on board last night, I think it's important for us to play a very important role that we play. So we'll get back to having some fun. We'll get back to what we do here on a Saturday. But, 10 minutes out of our program this afternoon, I think it's the least we can do. Just back to your power rankings, MG. There's a few more here. Mark at Springwood. Now, I'm with Mark. Tofu.
3: Not a fan of tofu.
4: Please.
3: But see, I don't think tofu's eaten enough to be overrated.
4: Yeah.
3: A bit like...
2: Do you like tofu?
4: No.
3: But it's a bit like the sardines, I suppose. I think
4: I got you on a technicality?
3: I think so.
4: There.
3: I think you have. I think you have.
1: John at San Susi, caviar is overrated?
3: Well, see, again, I don't know. I've never had caviar.
1: Haven't you?
4: Mate,
1: I love it.
2: Well, you love caviar.
3: What is it?
4: Oh, what a top.
2: That's ever since you've become number one.
4: What a wanker.
2: I mean, you've changed.
3: See, I'm a boy from Mount Druitt, mate. How can I afford caviar?
2: Yeah, but we go to Macca's for meals. That's a night out for us.
3: Three nuggets.
1: Well, guess where I go on the way home from having caviar?
2: Yeah, Macca's. We support our sponsors. When's the last caviar bloke sponsor us?
3: George Orphy. More caviar.
2: Who makes caviar?
3: Don't know.
2: Who's the number one caviar maker?
1: What comes out of a fish, mate?
2: Of course it does.
3: Well, a fish, isn't it?
2: What about McDonald's? I mean, it comes out of something as well, but We support them, not caviar.
1: Taylor, at Windsor, Peck's paste is overrated.
3: Oh, Peck's paste. That went out in 1986.
2: They still don't make it, do they, Peck's paste?
1: 131873, the number, continuous call team. 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
5: All right, Neil, Jack Daniels pack coming your way. The slides, the stubby holders, you name it. 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All eyes, of course, on Blake Brayley, given the news has been confirmed it's a broken arm suffered last night. He's having some surgery on Monday, so we'll happy call. Morrissey replace him. He'll play this afternoon for the West Tigers. All eyes on the number nine. Break for some news.
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7: Good afternoon, I'm Sarah Widdersane. Federal opposition leader Angus Taylor has vowed to undo Labor's tax break reforms in a key address in Melbourne. Speaking at the Liberal Party Federal Council, he also reiterated promises to withdraw net zero commitments, reduce migration numbers and end welfare for non-citizens. Contentious changes to the capital gains tax and negative gearing have now been introduced to Parliament under one bill. Mr. Taylor has told the party faithful the Prime Minister has drawn the battle lines with his tax reforms.
8: Anthony Albanese has started a war on aspiration, a war on the very essence of being Australian, a war on the soul of our nation. Friends, we're going to fight like hell and win this war.
7: The US president is weighing up whether to move ahead with a deal to extend a ceasefire with Iran and reopen the Strait of Hormuz. President Donald Trump has held 2 hours of

0: situation.
1: It looks a very narrow cave as well. And that means that you can't have a diver side by side with the person being rescued.
0: Thousands of Hyundai vehicles are being recalled over concerns their brakes could engage unexpectedly. Affected models include Tucson NX4 versions sold between 2025 and 2026. A software issue could cause the collision avoidance system to activate unnecessarily. A man's been charged, accused of deliberately crashing his ute into the front of a police station in central west New South Wales. It's alleged the 67-year-old suspected sovereign citizen drove at police before ramming his vehicle into the building in Mudgee. Wild weather is expected to lash southern parts of Western Australia this weekend. A strong cold front is forecast to bring damaging winds and heavy rainfall. The Bureau of Meteorology is also warning of large, dangerous surf conditions. And protesters have returned to Brisbane's Victoria Park as the standoff continues over the construction of the Olympic Stadium. In finance, one Australian dollar is buying around 71 US cents.
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0: Aussie Alex Emenor is feeling the disappointment after crashing out of the French Open in the third round. Emenor lost in four sets, 0-6, 6-2, 6-2, 6-3 to Czech star Jakub Menzik. He says he can't fathom what went wrong at Roland Garros.
3: I don't need more reasons to be disappointed in myself. Right now I'm pretty gutted, and there's many reasons why I'm disappointed in myself, and many reasons of which I feel like I should have been better today and should have found a way. So, yeah, it's not great.
0: In NRL action, the Knights and Eels take to McDonald Jones Stadium this hour. And in the AFL, the Swans continue a commanding lead against Richmond as the game enters the third quarter. That's the very latest news and sport.
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0: Mostly sunny this afternoon. Westerly winds at 15 to 20 kilometres an hour. Looking further ahead, sunny tomorrow, a top of 20 degrees. The same on Monday, a high of 19. Some morning showers on Tuesday. Right now in the city, it's 20 degrees. Humidity

49%. It's 20 degrees at Bankstown, 19 at Campbelltown, 20 at Penrith and Gosford, 18 in Terry Hills. I'm Sarah Wiedersehen. 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

0: Welcome back, Continuous Call team, as we welcome you back to Combank Stadium. The sun's starting to go down in the west. Combank Stadium, of course, the venue for the 5:30 game between the West Tigers and Canterbury. But the big Super Saturday of three games is underway with this match between Newcastle and Parramatta at McDonald Jones Stadium. The Knights have scored an early try. They lead 6-0 over Parramatta. Newcastle 6, Parramatta 0. That's after 6 minutes of play in the first half.
1: Excuse me?
2: Around the grounds, man.
1: Just off air, you said, are you ready to go around the grounds? I'm ready to go around the grounds. And you just stole my thunder.
0: No, well, you were pretty ordinary.
1: No. I got a lot of credit. Around the grounds.
0: I'll bring the big man in here. What did you think, Daryl, of his performance at Magic Round?
3: Average.
0: Thank you.
2: It was the toast of the town. Everyone's
3: talking
2: about it.
3: What did he do? I can't remember what he did.
1: I was up in the box on the
3: stadium. Oh, you were terrible.
1: Terrible?
3: It was like a 7 second delay.
1: Yeah, that wasn't my fault.
3: Yes, it was, because you took a big sigh because you were shy.
1: It was Harish.
3: Was that Harry's fault?
1: Yeah, it's Harry's fault. Course, yeah. Harry. That and the smash TV last night.
0: Excuse me?
3: Harry, what did he do? Did he smash TV?
2: You know what? We have some counselling for Harish.
1: I know.
2: He's got anger management.
0: Whoa. What happened last night?
1: Setting up the monitors or screens for the commentators last night, when he connected one of them.
3: Fell over.
1: Already broken.
0: Yeah. Oh, that's what I say, Harry.
1: Yeah, already broken.
0: I know, I was already broken.
1: That's what my kids say.
0: Well, remember last time Harry dropped something, the new owners were listening. We got a message from Craig Lawney.
1: Oh, no.
0: Have you reported it to Tom and all the bosses?
1: It's been reported.
0: Mm.
1: You know, like the cracked screen on a telly where it's all different colours.
3: Yeah, that was it. Have we got any photographic evidence of him breaking it?
1: No.
3: I did see
1: him drop it.
0: You're rock solid. Around the grounds, Mark Piggy Riddell.
1: Yes, 8 minutes into the first half. Newcastle 6, Parramatta 0.
0: See, Daryl, he's just not on the ball.
3: No, he's not.
1: Well, you know, just as I looked up to get the score, it went to like penalty Newcastle or something and the score went away.
3: I've got breaking news from Josh Morris. I sent him a text.
1: Mm-hmm.
3: I said, Piggy said you always win on the punter. You're winning today. He said, I'm golfing at the moment, so haven't paid attention.
1: Oh, but all these tips that he gave me, no good.
0: Oh, really?
1: Nothing.
0: See, because as you know, boys, before I worked at 2GB, I worked in racing.
1: Yes.
0: So, you know, I used to produce the form experts like Tony Brassel and Fraser.
2: Where's he these days? Where's
3: the best shows I've ever seen?
0: Brassel's working for RaceNet.
2: I love his tips.
0: Oh, he's a genius.
2: I don't see him anymore, but.
0: And the good thing about Tony Brassel, if he was really keen on one, he would tell the public. There were some form experts, they put him in as, they say, third or fourth.
3: I hate that.
0: Anyway, so Josh Morris, you know, working with JMOS as we do now, he sends me messages, this is a black booker. As if I'm to sort of, you know, take it on board as, oh, well, he knows what he's talking about. It's a black booker.
1: Yeah.
3: JMOS.
0: If Tony Brassel sends me one, he's a black booker, I'll take it on board. Josh Morris.
1: Well, I backed three of his black bookers today.
3: How many does he black book? He's got like a black book.
1: No good.
3: It's thicker than the
1: Bible.
3: I was trying to think of something else. You know, the old days you used to have, what were those things where you had all the things like A, B, C, D, all those
1: like
3: books?
1: A manila.
2: Oh, an alphabet.
0: The encyclopedias.
3: Encyclopedias. Do they still make encyclopedias?
1: Encyclopedia Britannicas.
2: wasn't it? Same time.
1: I used to have them at home in my bedroom.
0: Oh,
1: Encyclopedia
2: Britannica.
1: Britannica.
0: What did you have them for?
1: I didn't read them. So
2: his room was decorated.
1: Yeah, so he looked good in my room. Oh, geez, he's got an encyclopedia.
3: Well, it made you think that you were smart.
1: Yeah.
3: We had one at home with mum and dad as well. We just used to put stuff on.
0: What were the other? There were the little ones. Was it Reader's Digest or?
3: Yeah, well that.
0: With people.
3: Reader's Digest was always at the doctor's when you went to the doctor waiting to go in. It was
0: what was that one that your mum always found under your bed? Play,
3: play school.
2: Ribald.
3: Playboy, that was great. I love them.
0: Back around the grounds, Mark Riddell.
1: Yes, 10.5 minutes into the first half. Newcastle 6, Parramatta 4 with a kick to come.
3: Just scored.
0: I think, Daryl, we need to sort of just counsel him on this and teach him. We don't need to start off every cross.
1: Yes. So they just scored.
3: He does it to get some.
2: Who was the best?
1: No!
2: Who was the best of all time? Who's the best round? Was it
0: Donnie Mosley? Actually, you know what? We should track down Donnie.
2: Actually,
0: Andrew, here's Donnie's. I think I've got Donnie's number. Give Donnie a ring.
2: So back in the day.
0: I think we need to find out how Donnie's going, one. And two, we need to get Piggy some tips.
1: Just a couple of tips.
2: So how would it work? Okay, so we're working here today. And other people at other grounds, and how would you be delegated in them games?
3: Oh, they'd go in order.
2: Were you there just for that? Were you there just for that?
3: No,
2: around the grounds, or were you there for to call the game later in the day?
3: No, you wouldn't call the game.
0: No, Don's strength was around the grounds updates to Velvet Fog, as Ray donned him. Yeah. But what Darryl would do, he'd go, come on, Ray, can we get Donnie to call the football?
2: No, he shan't.
0: And then there was an opportunity for him to call the football, and it was not good.
2: Okay. Yeah.
0: Not good.
3: It was disappointing. We were going through some major technical issues on our end, but at where he was, it was all okay. I said, well, why don't we get Donnie, who's one of the greatest around the grounds people, to just call it just call 5 minutes of this game? Well, he ended up doing it begrudgingly, and he'll never do it again.
0: Actually, Mr. G, back in the studio, go into the system and find a clip called Darryl Hosts the Show. Because
3: that's different.
0: No. If you're going to start attacking Don Mosley, one of the
3: not
0: great
3: attacking, that's a as we fact of life.
0: We celebrate 40 years of the continuous call team. MG, I'm just going to highlight to you.
2: Yep.
0: I'm going to highlight to you when Ray and Blocky called the game on the sideline of the SCG. You know the
2: yes.
0: Go back in time to down
2: yes,
0: at the card table, all that
2: yep.
0: sort of thing. So Ray said to Darryl, "I'm going to keep you in charge. You and Bozo can host the show at the SCG while we get in the lift, go downstairs, walk out onto the hallowed turf, and then call the football." Well, ladies and gentlemen, MG, this is Darryl's performance.
4: Welcome back to the SCG, and how good is it to be back at the traditional home of rugby league here, Bob? And a very big crowd.
5: Oh, good start.
4: Very big crowd building. And as we have a look down there, we can see the south side warming up together with the Tigers, the forwards and the backs separate all over the place doing their stuff. And a very good crowd here.
6: Bit of an issue. I've just been handed a note from one of security that Ray and Blocky have been caught in the lift.
4: Oh, tremendous. You and I will be able to call this wonderful
6: crowd. Fantastic.
4: We're just looking out here. It's a beautiful day in Sydney. Fantastic. As we see them coming up on the big screen, these players, but it's a beautiful day in Sydney. Not a cloud in the sky. I'm not sure what the temperature is. A great day for rugby league. And to be back here, as I said before, at the traditional home, the SCG, I personally would like to see them play a few more games here on a yearly basis, maybe another half.
6: Is there any reason for that?
4: I just think it's a great stadium. It's got great tradition here. I know it's probably not the best spot to watch football from because you're a fair way away from where the action is. But up where we are on the seventh floor here of the Brewongle stand, it's a great view. Well, as I look here to see if there's any emails, there aren't any. So let's take a break.
3: So you can tell that's been doctored.
0: Not bad.
3: Well, anyone with a half, you know, decent ear would understand that's been doctored to make me look silly.
0: Out of interest, was it a beautiful day on that
3: beautiful
0: particular
3: day? Beautiful day that day. Like today. Now, of course, it was going to be a beautiful blue skies here today after State of Origin on Wednesday.
7: Did it play?
3: What's that?
7: Did they play more games there?
3: No, they didn't. They took no notice of me. They should have, because it's a beautiful day that day.
0: They don't play it there anymore.
3: A great stadium.
0: 131873, the number. Michael and Tamworth says, Levy and boys, can you please give a very happy birthday to my auntie Dorothy Burgess, who turns 82 today.
2: Oh, Dottie.
0: She's a very big fan of yours, Levy. Well, to Dorothy Burgess, happy birthday from the continuous call team, from Michael at Tamworth. Dorothy, I hope it's a very special day for you.
3: 82, and she likes you, Levy. Here's your opportunity, Levy.
2: He's scurrilous, isn't he?
3: He's gone through a major drought.
0: Listen, I'm 41, Darryl.
3: 82, hey, she's 41, double.
0: 82,
3: double
2: it.
3: Double up, heads or tails, Levy.
0: I'm fine. Thank you very much.
3: Have you any joy?
0: It's boring. We don't need to.
2: No, it's not boring. Yours private life is very entertaining.
3: We've been talking about Piggy's private life.
0: Jeez, I'll tell you what, Darryl.
1: Hey.
0: Well, let me give you an idea of my life at the moment.
3: Okay.
0: I'll tell you what, I'm a catch. I'm up at 3:45 every morning. I work until midday. I come home, have a bit of a rest, and then I do some more work before I go back to bed. I work a double shift on Fridays to come and spend time with you, you goose.
1: Sometimes
0: I back up with you imbecile, on the Saturday, and I have Sunday off.
3: Yeah.
2: Okay, so Sunday you're going to have a girl or
3: how much do you earn?
0: Yeah, see,
3: there's another one. He forgets about that conveniently, doesn't he?
1: What are you suggesting?
3: Like, there's a lot of chicks out there would like to go with someone who's earning $500,000 a year. Were you more than that?
0: Are you suggesting that I'm going to end up with a gold digger?
3: I think it's about your only hope. You with me there, anybody?
1: I'm with you, bro.
3: MG,
2: I'm getting pulled this way.
3: You know what? If I was you, quite often gold diggers are very attractive. Mate,
2: no, not really.
1: Women.
2: Oh,
3: mate, if you're going to be a gold digger, I'm making sure I look good.
2: Yep.
3: But I don't want an ugly gold digger.
2: But then you see them.
3: You're not going to let them strike gold.
1: The purpose.
3: You're going to be this is just for all the little girls out there as you grow up.
1: Oh, Daryl. Daryl, just stop, please.
3: You're going to be a gold digger, be good looking. At least.
2: You are scurrilous.
3: Is that untrue or true?
1: Daryl, there's no such thing as a gold digger. There is no such thing.
2: Kanye West,
1: What's wrong with a really attractive young woman falling in love with a
2: multimillionaire?
1: Exactly.
6: That's fine.
2: I would be investigating that.
3: If I was a multimillionaire, yes. Please, gold diggers, come on
1: down. Do you mean to tell me that those beautiful young women that live with Hugh Hefner didn't like his personality?
2: They loved his steak sandwiches. Steak sandwiches.
1: No, they loved his hot dog.
2: not sure so much. I think
3: they would have liked his bacon.
1: Hey, come on.
3: Are they still living there in the mansion?
1: 1318.
6: He's brown bread.
1: He's gone.
3: I mean, Deb, they haven't worked that out for about 30 years. She's just lying in there.
1: 1318 73 the number.
3: Hey, you. Knock, knock. You.
2: Who's there?
3: Wake up. Okay.
2: You. You who? You have to.
3: Let's go.
2: You.
3: Well, you who? Anyone got access to his bank account? Yeah, I know his PIN number. Let's go. Let's go.
2: Wow, we need a break.
1: MG, that was
3: what
1: gold.
3: What the hell's just happened?
2: I don't know.
1: MG's knock, knock, you. What did he say?
3: It's a great show.
1: Hang on, I missed it. What did you say?
6: He said, "Knock, knock."
3: Disgusting.
6: You said.
1: Back around the grounds, Mark Piggy, Renee. I'll do it. 6-4. 6-4 Newcastle.
2: Oh,
1: that was good. We'll take a break. Come back with more.
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1: Lynn says, funniest show today. There's another one there. I'm laughing my head off. Mitch, fellas, fair dinkum. I have tears in my eyes. Ha ha. Thank you very much.
2: So do we, buddy.
3: What are you laughing at, Piglet?
1: Oh, I was laughing at MG's joke. That was very good.
2: I'm just laughing.
1: No change, by the way. 6-4. Newcastle leading Parramatta. 20 minutes left in the first half. Beck is at Stanhope Gardens. Hello, Beck.
13: Hey, team. How are you doing? Happy Saturday.
1: Happy Saturday to you too, Beck.
13: I just wanted to thank you guys very much for the State of Origin tickets on Wednesday. I was surprised on an evening of the weekend where I got a call from Luke saying I was caller of the day with Sausage Surprise. And I thought it was my brother giving a G-up call or something. But, it was so wonderful. And I sent my husband, Glenn, and brother Michael off, and they had some fun and I had some peace and quiet. So,
3: hey, win-win. Beck, were you the lady who just wears an apron only?
2: Oh, mate.
13: Oh,
2: is
13: that Beck? Is it out there? Is the photo out there? Oh, my God, the photo's out there. I can't believe it.
3: There's a photo. I haven't seen it. Where's that, on Instagram or something?
13: Well, I don't know. You're the one telling the story. So.
3: I haven't seen the photo, but it sounds great. I'm getting it.
0: I like that. She's a bit cheeky.
2: Yeah, it's a bit.
3: It's a pink legend.
13: One. It's a pink apron. No, yeah, thanks, guys. I really appreciate it. That was so cool of you to do that.
0: You lost your voice, Beck. You didn't even go to the footy.
13: I know, but that's what happens when you scream at the kids. So I guess I've learned. Yeah.
0: Good on you, Beck. Stay there, Beck. Stay there, Beck. You know what? I'm going to double up. You're off the footy on Thursday, Manly, South Sydney, Four Pines Park. There you go, Beck. So you know
2: beautiful.
0: What?
2: Beautiful.
1: Yeah. Send him again.
0: She's a good chick. Let's go. Let's send him to another football game. Won't be as high as New South Wales and Queensland.
3: Beck possibly go to this one?
0: Well, that's why I'm thinking a family pass.
3: Oh, family. Oh,
0: so rather than just send her husband and her brother, she can.
1: We might be able to get Frosty to sort something out as well.
3: Frosty, get him in a box. And get Beck to cook the sausage rolls.
2: The media box.
3: Or sandwiches or whatever she cooks.
0: But there wasn't
1: Frosty
0: a message
1: will be
0: about,
1: up for it.
0: There was a message about Frosty.
2: Here we go.
0: Let me see. Oh, here it is.
2: Can we go up his profile again?
0: Hi, guys. It's Rob from Queensland. Just going back to the Chris Warren story and the fact that he was the lifesaver at the nudist colony.
3: Yeah, well.
0: I remember seeing him years ago, and I used to frequent that nudist colony. Apparently, he also used to be the drinks waiter and snack waiter. He's the only guy I knew that could carry 10 drinks and 10 donuts at the same time. Cheers, boys.
3: That's a wrap.
1: Give him a wrap,
3: please.
0: Yeah. Piggy, you've got something you'd like to raise with us?
3: Yeah, please, Piggy.
0: Please.
1: Oh, yeah.
3: The score? Look, what's the score?
1: Look, score round
3: the grounds.
1: The Newcastle Knights are in the corner. Knights 10, Parramatta 4, kick to come. 17.5 remaining in the first half.
0: Was that your Chris Warren there? Or?
1: No, my voice is going myself.
2: It was Swanbourne. Swanbourne was the nudist beach, apparently.
1: Swanbourne. Yeah.
3: I bet there are a few things born after that.
2: Just because I used to know Chris. We worked over there together. Obviously, I played for him and Chris played for them. And
3: I bet there are a couple of babies born after it there too, champion.
2: So I was married, mate, over there.
3: No, not you. I'm talking Chris. About him. Single man lifesaver.
2: Yes, I will, you know. They haven't come knocking on Chris's door yet.
0: Can we go back to Piggy, please?
1: No, let's not.
0: No, come on. No. Listen, I'm stepping
1: well,
0: in here.
1: Well, I was. Well, okay. We'll bring it back a notch.
0: Thank
1: after
0: you.
1: Good after on you, all of that.
2: Thanks,
1: and off the back of MG's overrated power rankings, I've been driving to work, and obviously you boys know and understand I do a fair bit of driving, right?
2: Yeah, you do.
1: And one of the things that I've never really used in my car
3: is a brake.
1: I try not to. Right. You know the sun visor in your car?
2: Yep.
1: You know, you fold it down and I think some of them have got mirrors on the back of them, whatever. I never use that one. Mm. But over the last few weeks, I've been getting sunburnt from driving up, or in particular driving up and obviously on that right-hand side. So I've started using my sun visor and putting it on the, you know how you can move the sun visor in your car and put it on the right-hand side?
3: How long is it taking you to do?
1: Well, I knew they could do it, but I never, like, because you're usually turning so much, you don't bother, do you?
2: You never actioned it.
1: You never do it. You go, I can handle that for a couple of minutes. I'm turning here. Because I'm driving on freeways, long distances, same direction, I've started using it.
2: How good.
1: And it's like one of the greatest things that's ever happened because I get that shade now.
0: Mate, one of the greatest things to ever happen to you is marrying Miss Australia.
1: Well, I know, I understand that, but now with this visor, I'm like, this is one of the most underrated things that I've ever realised is the sun visor in a car.
2: Yeah. Well, in Penrith they call it the squinner visor because you're always squinning on the way home.
1: Oh, you're going
2: and you're squinting on the way to town for work.
1: Right.
3: Do you ever, you know when you've worked out you can turn it to the side.
1: So that's what I do now. I turn it to the side, big man.
3: Do you like ever look at yourself in the mirror when it's on the side?
1: With a side eye?
2: Side eye!
3: As you're driving along and just seeing how you're looking
1: just
3: from the side
1: angle. Just check yourself out.
2: He's like, oh, look at that.
0: Hello.
3: You shouldn't do that.
0: Looks to the left. How are you doing?
1: Yeah, yeah. How you doing? But now I've just realised it, or not that I've just realised it. Over the last few weeks, I've realised it, and I'm just like,
3: do you peg yourself a lot? Like, have a good look at yourself. Peg yourself. You know, you look at
1: so no, I would never even use the mirror on the visor. I have only just started using the mirror.
3: Why would you not use the mirror?
2: It's good to look at, like, for facial hair.
1: Well, exactly. You've got the revision mirror.
2: Yeah, okay.
0: Why would you look at yourself
3: just to see if you've eaten the revision mirror
1: is a lot bigger than those little mirrors on your visor.
2: Yeah, they're more for the passenger seat when you look at yourself.
3: Have you had a close look at those mirrors? They're different mirrors.
1: All right. And what does the rear vision...
3: The rear vision mirror gives you good long vision.
1: Leverage.
3: Whereas the one in the thing there is short vision.
2: So, what's a thing?
3: It's a thing.
2: No, what's the thing?
3: It's the flipper thing.
2: It's a sun visor.
0: I'm not a one-upper, but I've got something better.
2: So these are underrated.
1: Here he goes, topper.
0: Well,
1: topper.
0: You're talking about moving.
1: Oh, underrated visor. Things. Yeah, yeah.
0: As somebody who gets up early in the colder months, right, quarter to four, jumps in the car at 4 o'clock.
1: You work hard.
0: Shut up. I'm telling the story here, right?
3: Goes home about 9.
0: The steering wheel warmer.
2: Mate, how good are they?
3: The steering wheel warmer.
2: I wish I had one of them.
3: What about on your seat?
1: I wish I had one of them.
0: Well, I've got the seat warmer. I've also got seat coolers.
1: Yeah, I've got seat coolers.
0: But there's a button, you hit it, and the seatbelt, the steering wheel warms up.
1: Really?
0: So good.
3: What if it's too hot and you have a crash?
0: No, it's not too hot.
3: I'm sorry, officer, I couldn't put my hands on the wheel. And it was too hot.
1: Can you grab a couple of slices of bacon and cook them on the steering
0: wheel?
3: On the way to work. I've never heard of
2: He's got bacon over wheel.
1: Throw a couple of rashes over the steering wheel.
2: He goes,
3: he's supposed to be driving, officer.
0: It doesn't get piping hot, you idiot.
3: How hot does it get?
0: It just warms.
3: I don't like the seat warmer.
1: What? I love
2: it. I get claustrophobia.
1: Mine just loves it. I had the seat warmers on this morning. Yeah. Beautiful.
3: Really?
1: Yeah, but I've got the seat coolers as well, Levy. I find when you put the seat coolers on, you think you've wet yourself.
2: Feels like it. Excuse me.
1: It does. It's that cool around that.
0: Please.
1: Room. I'm telling
3: it
1: you.
3: Sometimes it does cool it down.
1: You think it's that cool that it's wet down there.
0: I don't know what's going on in your car, bro, but I'm not saying anything's going on.
1: I'm just saying that it's cold.
3: What about the other day? You know, I've got the GWM now. But I drive it, but I haven't looked at how you're supposed to use all the stuff. Well, unfortunately, the other night I was driving out when the rain was on. And I pressed a button and it opened the roof.
2: The sunroof.
3: I thought, Jesus. Then I had to panic. I was driving.
1: No.
3: I was driving along, so I had to pull over to try and work out how to close it.
0: By the way.
2: You're like Jim Carrey.
0: I've actually got a bone to pick with you because you left on Wednesday night at least 5-10 minutes before me. Mate, I drove past you on King George's Road. You drive like a grandfather.
2: Yeah, Magoo.
3: Because I'm not speeding like you are.
0: Mate, you were going 20 kilometres lower than the speed
2: limit. And then as you ran past, you went, road hog!
3: Because you know why? Sometimes when I go to change lanes, my car stops me.
0: What do you mean?
1: You've got to put the blinker on.
3: No, I do put the blinker on, but it's got a lane change.
1: You've got the lane assist.
0: I'm calling
3: lane assist. I'm anti-lane assist.
1: You've got to put your blinker on. Then it works.
3: I do put my blinker on every time.
0: You know what you are? You're a danger to other motorists. They should take you off the road, big man.
3: How dare you?
0: You're a danger to everybody else.
3: But that's because my car saves me. GWM.
1: No.
0: Well, I see you at GWM, and I raise you my Parramatta BMW.
3: Of course he's got a
0: BMW.
3: I'm with the Battlers GWM.
0: I've started playing around with all the knobs in the car, right?
1: Of course you know that.
2: Of course you have. Let's take a break on that.
1: We're going to take a break.
0: You're
3: about the only one in
0: here. I need to declare a commercial agreement with Parramatta BMW. Yeah, give myself trouble. You can talk to BMWs. You can say, hey, BMW, open the window. Yeah. The window's open. It's amazing.
3: GWM does that.
0: No, they don't.
3: They do so.
0: They do not.
3: You know what I say to it?
0: What?
3: Hey, GWM, make me smile.
2: So I put on a bit of Ray Charles or something.
3: Elton John.
0: You know what you should say? Hey, GWM, make me go the speed limit.
3: Well, mate, they do it, the GWMs, because I tried it the other day, but it doesn't work on GWM. take me to Parramatta Stadium. I get lost sometimes.
1: Yeah, Bruce.
3: It doesn't do it. Doesn't do that, I don't think, but well, does everything else.
1: Have you got the app? Have you got the apps as well? For the
3: Kezzy
1: car?
3: Apps.
1: No, the Kezzy apps. You got the Kezzy apps for your car.
0: What do you mean the app? Oh, the different.
1: Well, my car, my car's not as high tech as yours, but my new car's got, you can turn the car on. When you,
2: yeah,
1: you
2: I can
1: know,
2: do that.
1: You just turn my, your car on and put the seat warmers on.
2: I can do my, I can bring my car forward and backwards with the key ring. With the
3: key ring.
2: Yeah,
1: really?
2: With the,
1: what's the stopper or whatever. What's the remote?
2: The remote. In my, remote. Yeah. So
1: you can drive it. But hold on a second.
0: I just want to go back to you for a second. Do you seriously turn your car on 10 minutes before you get there to cool or warm it up?
2: Yeah, you can.
1: No, not cool or warm it up, but if I'm sitting on the lounge having a coffee and I know I'm going in the morning to the office, I'll just put the app on. Turn the car on, make sure the seat warmers are on. So when I go in it in 5 minutes time, the seat.
0: And you reckon nice I'm a wanker?
2: Yeah.
1: No.
0: And you reckon I'm a wanker?
1: That's practical.
2: That is practical.
0: Well, no, it's not practical.
3: It is. Warm the car up.
2: Because you know what? Yeah. He's doing that. And when he jumps in the car, he doesn't have to do that. He's just getting ready to
1: go. Thank you. I know.
2: And he's,
1: can
2: he's,
1: focus
2: he's,
1: on driving.
0: Oh, he's got such a stressful life, MG.
1: You work every day, mate. Oh,
0: what do? You stick up photos on the bloody Dragons boss's door. Works, you must be busy.
2: He works at the centre of, you know where.
0: Centre of Africa.
1: Centre of excellence.
0: It's the centre of Africa.
1: It's coming.
0: Jesus, well, yes, so is Chris.
3: Who they got this week?
2: Broncos. With Payne Haas.
1: I told MG. Walked into the office.
2: The Tuesday.
3: How are they coming? The team was Tuesday.
1: Good week for Payne Haas to come back.
0: Back around the grounds, Margaret.
1: Oh, Newcastle 12, Parramatta 8, 10 before half time. Dylan Walker's gone in for the Eels. Kick the cum for the Eels.
0: 12-8 the score. Newcastle leading Parramatta. 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
0: I'm a bit confused by Michael's message. He says, boys, I've listened to this show for 35 years. I had my auntie mum's twin on a linked call. My auntie's 82 today. I'm disappointed you had zero time for her. Michael, we gave her a shout out and wished her happy birthday, mate. Clearly you weren't listening.
1: Yeah.
0: And everybody said happy birthday. So I'm a bit taken aback by your message. Might be worth going back on the podcast if you missed it. 131873, the number, 2GB.com. I had a skin cancer cut out from my right temple. Doctors said it's from years of not using the sun visor while driving on my right from Steve. Michael from Caboolture, you guys are a bunch of nutcases. Keep up the good work. Continuous call team. Thank you. Mark Piggy is right about cooling the seat. I love the cooling on my passenger seat and watch my mate start to squirm thinking they've had a little accident. incident.
2: Me too. I've done that 40 times.
0: Rod in Young says, boys, I work in aged care. One cold morning, I put the seat warmer on before I picked my client up. About halfway into the trip, I told him what I'd done. He said, thank God for that. I thought I'd had an accident from Rod. And afternoon, gents, just wondering if Carly has contacted Piglet after finding out about the throng of blonde women hanging off him at Northies. Hopefully he's not in strife. He can't control who his fans are, from Chris at Redcliffe.
1: Well, and it's been clarified.
2: It was 2001.
1: Thank you, MG.
3: And when did you meet Carly?
1: 2006.
0: But you told me off air it was while you were at Parramatta this happened.
1: No, that wasn't. No, it was, as the caller said earlier, it was when I was playing at the Dragon. Let's just get that clarification in there, please.
3: I mean, you were single at that stage.
1: That's right.
2: You haven't got a message from Carly today yet?
1: No.
3: How many girlfriends did
1: she's
3: you have?
1: She's not answering mine.
0: she's actually packing up his stuff.
3: So how many girlfriends did you have prior to Carly?
2: None.
3: Roughly?
1: None, not really many.
2: Hold on.
3: Not really many.
1: Mate, let's move on. Let's move on before you try and get me.
3: You know what? He met it nearby here, didn't you?
1: Yes. Rose Hill Races.
3: Yeah. And she walked up to me and said, what'd she say?
2: She said, look at you.
1: What are you backing? You go.
3: Did she finish with a...
1: I actually said that to her.
0: Yeah, well, you know how you're giving me relationship advice.
3: Yeah.
0: I don't know anybody who thinks that would be attractive, if a bloke walking up and going...
3: Oh, mate.
2: You'd be surprised.
3: Love it. Why don't you try it?
2: The Velvet Room.
1: Vinyl,
2: that's right.
1: How did you introduce yourself to Darling again?
3: Hi, I'm Daryl Broman. How big are you? What's your name?
2: You've probably heard of me.
3: You've probably read about me. I left that out.
0: Let's bring in the victorious New South Wales Women's Origin coach, John Strange. He's on the line. Hello, John.
19: Hey, how are we, guys?
0: Mate, very well. Congratulations on making it a 3-0 clean sweep. The girls tipped the esky over you. It was a great night on the Gold Coast for you, buddy.
19: It was very good. Yeah, I was happy for the girls. Yeah, we tried for the clean sweep last year. We fell short in the last game, so they worked really hard and they got their reward, and you know, I got the nice cold bucket of ice, so it was a good night.
2: Johnny, we know that you've got two great kids who can play the game, but tell us a bit about the John Strange story, buddy.
19: Oh, mate, Piggy Riddell knows a little bit about it. He was actually my ball boy.
2: He said that?
19: SG ball for Canterbury. I played with his brother Luke, who I had a beer with after our game on Thursday night. So, but yeah, mate, it's not much of a story, but there's a bit of Piggy Riddell involved anyway in the early days.
3: Hey, John, when the ladies' game sort of started, you know, becoming a thing, I must admit I was a bit apprehensive about how I was going to, you know, accept it and not attack it, but watch it, etc. Yeah, but I love watching the women's football. It's so pure. It is, isn't it? I mean, we used the word last
2: week. Well, 2018, they had the girls' origin over at North Sydney Oval, and that's the first game I attended, and I went, wow, this thing's going to take off. And look, here we are 8 years later, and it's massive.
3: I mean, you must be awfully proud of what, you know, your girls have dished up, particularly for the Blues.
19: Yeah, definitely. And even, you know, I remember that 2018 origin game I watched as well. I was... Yeah, really excited to watch that. But even in that period of time, was that 8 years ago, the standard of the, you know, the quality of the game now at NRLW11 and Origin, it's come on leaps and bounds. So for me, the fact that both states have got their pathways in place now, you know, is just helping the younger generation get better and better, and they're coming into NRLW, you know, with I guess a better skill set. So in another 5 years, it's going to be at a different level again, which is really exciting.
1: Hey, Strangey, what's your opinion on the whole schedule? There's been a lot spoken about it, and you've obviously got to, you've got to hold your 6-week sort of camp pre-season to lead into Origin 1. Do you have a solution, or do you have a way you would rather it pan out?
19: Yeah, look, I have, definitely. And I took it to the NRL probably 2 years ago, my idea, and the RLPA. So basically what that was, in that sort of February-March period where the girls aren't playing, to have them train with their NRLW clubs and run a 4-week sort of round-robin-like trial, not a competition. They're not playing for points, but basically 4 weeks of games. So they can play against each other, and then for state, and I wasn't the Origin coach at the time, but then the state selectors can choose on form from that instead of trying to pick squads from last year's form. And then they're obviously getting match fitness and then going in Origin 1. So that was all going to go ahead, and then it got knocked down because, yeah, the girls weren't going to be paid enough, and yeah, things like that got in the way, which was a real shame for me because I truly believe that's the best. You want the best product for State of Origin, and you can give the girls 4 weeks of actually playing against each other, then come into that Origin where everyone's watching. You're going to get a better product. But like I said, it got cut down from a costing point of view, which is disappointing.
0: John, just thinking about the week you've had, Thursday night obviously huge, but the night before, out there at a core stadium, 80,000 people, your young bloke gets to fulfil his dream to play State of Origin. Geez, he was phenomenal, wasn't he?
19: Yeah, I was really happy for him. I knew he'd be pretty, you know, calm going into it, even though he got a couple of days' notice. But he's a pretty chilled kid. He's, you know, he's confident. He backs his ability. So, yeah, it was a crazy game. Like, as a New South Wales fan, I was probably sitting there like every other fan watching it and thinking just, you know, can you guys just hold the ball and give yourselves a chance? I think it was 25 minutes before they, you know, end up playing a ball in Queensland's half. But, yeah, he showed there in the second half when they got some footy. They really put it together. And for me, Ethan's point of view, I know he really loved playing with those calibre of players that he played with, in particular Nathan Cleary. He spent some time over in England with him at the end of the year and just built a connection. And, yeah, he was just really, really excited to get the, you know, play in the halves with him. And, yeah, I thought it went really well in the end, especially as a New South Wales fan.
0: How
3: big is he, mate? Someone said he was 6'1", and I was a bit surprised by that. How big is your son?
19: Yeah, he's at least 6'1", 6'2", about 95 kilo. He tries to limit. He doesn't want to get too big. He wants to make sure he's sharp and can still be aggressive in how he plays, but he's sharp and keeps his speed up. So he tries to keep his sort of weight down around that 95 kilo. But, yeah, he's 6'1", 6'2".
3: So he's big enough.
2: Deceptive.
0: Yeah. And before you go, you know how you mentioned Piggy was your ball boy. Have you got any dirt on him?
2: No,
0: you
2: can tell us. This show hasn't got long enough, does it?
1: No, well, actually, the dirt.
0: No, I wasn't asking you, Piggy. I'm asking John.
19: Okay. Right. I don't know. He had a few young blonde-haired girls hanging around him at the time.
1: Yeah, hey, it's a stitch up.
2: Crazy. Yeah. Oh, mate. You got a common theme, brother. He likes it.
0: Afternoon, Carly. Good on you, John. Congratulations, mate. Job well done on behalf of the New South Welsh men and women who are listening to the show. And go well, mate. You're a good man doing great things. Good Thanks you, so bro. Much.
19: Thanks, guys. Cheers.
0: Good on you, buddy. John Strange, the Women's Origin coach. Back around the grounds, Mark Piggy-Riddell.
1: Yeah, 4 seconds before half-time. Newcastle 12, Parramatta 10.
0: 12-10 the score. Newcastle leading Parramatta. The Tigers are here. Mav Guy down there too, waving at his old man up in the box. He's a good
3: Which
0: young
3: one's
0: fella,
3: him, mate? He was there a second ago. I don't know. I'm not sure where he went. He got a hat on, but there's a few with the hats now.
0: He filled in for Piggy on the Mark My Words podcast, Darryl, a number of weeks ago. Yeah. Very, very good. Yeah.
3: Really?
0: Very good.
3: Is he looking after he's finished his footy career to maybe burst into this in the media?
2: I think that's everyone's goal, isn't it?
3: Yeah.
2: When you're a footy player.
3: Well, it wasn't mine, but I just...
2: Natural.
3: It's amazing, isn't it?
2: You're like a good oyster.
3: For a reason.
2: Yes, that's right.
0: Do you think you're better?
3: You know, by the way, can I just make a statement?
0: Of course you can.
3: I just was watching a bit of the Parramatta game there. They made a break and they had about a three-man overlap. Did you see it?
1: No, I didn't see it.
3: I think it was the fullback. I think it was Eyong. He threw the ball about 3 metres forward.
1: Oh, no.
3: They absolutely butchered
1: it.
3: Anyway, I'm Darryl Braman.
0: Peter's been in touch. Boys, 1994 Toyota owner here. No wind-up windows, no airbags, no heated seats or steering wheel.
2: That's a good point.
0: The keys used to open the door. No stupid push-button electric handbrake crap. old club lock used. Cheers from Pete.
2: Yep.
3: No wind-up windows.
1: Mate, kids wouldn't even know what to do with them if they saw them in a car.
0: Remember the what were they called? Somebody will be able to tell me. We had this thing when we had a Toyota Sigma growing up. Is it Sigma Toyota?
1: No, it's a Mitsubishi
0: Sigma.
1: Mitsubishi.
0: Anyway, got stolen, got pushed off a cliff in the national park.
1: Oh, yeah. Right.
0: Anyway, that's a story for another day.
3: How much did you make out of that?
0: No, I didn't make anything.
2: Yeah, I remember we made a bit.
0: But we had this, so we'd go down to the Rockdale Tennis Club, and at that time there were a few cars getting stolen. And all I remember is they had this big red bar thing under the front seat, and they'd pull it out and they'd attach it to the
1: steering
2: wheel. Club lock.
0: Was it a club lock?
1: Yeah, club lock.
3: Yeah, you attach it to your brake and then your steering wheel so people couldn't
2: break in. Why don't they have them, why not? These days.
1: Because they can
2: jimmy them.
1: Yeah.
0: Get around them.
1: Yeah, that's not an issue anymore.
0: So it's called a club lock, was it?
2: Yeah. Club lock.
0: Yeah. Club lock.
3: Yeah. Well, they've only been out of...
2: About 30 years.
3: Yeah. You reckon they've been out 30 years?
1: No, 20. Maybe a bit less. Yeah, 20. But you know, you can break into the cars now. They just use apps.
3: Yeah, that's...
0: What?
1: Shh.
3: Don't.
2: You've got apps.
0: What, you mean to tell me a bloke in a Balaclava club walks up to a car and goes, doot?
1: No, they get their connector, they get the Apple charger, and then they plug it into your car, and then they can start the car.
0: Out of interest, how do you know that?
1: I've heard.
2: Yeah, exactly.
1: You know, I'm 45, as if I'm going around stealing cars. Mm. Come on, please.
3: How dare you, Piglet?
0: Just sending a message to Mel Lennon.
1: But yeah. I've read.
3: G'day, Mel.
1: I'm well read.
3: World red. Yeah.
1: That's what they're doing these days.
0: Right.
1: 20 seconds.
0: Okay.
1: They get in, they plug it in, and then they use an Apple
3: stuff. Is your area like rife in...
1: Not my area.
2: He's seaside. He's a
3: sorry, silly old me.
1: What about
3: your area?
2: Not my area. He's home and away down south.
1: He's home and away.
0: Has it changed? You know, bloke grew up in the western suburbs.
3: Not
0: you know,
3: my area.
0: One of
1: Bankstown.
0: The people. Now he lives on the south coast. Oh no, we don't have crime down in our area. You have become a top.
1: No, I'm just saying I wasn't specifically talking about my area. I was just talking about it in general.
0: All right, we'll take a break. Back with more on the continuous call team.
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0: Very important email that's come through, gentlemen, on this Saturday afternoon from Michael at Asquith.
3: G'day, Michael.
0: Mark, I'd be quite concerned working with Piggy. Sounds like he's a bit of a dibber-dobber. I can't believe he's thrown Harish under the bus for breaking a TV on national radio. That's a low act, Piggy.
2: Dibber-dobber.
3: How did Harish break it, by the way?
2: He's karate chopped it.
1: Yeah.
3: Oh, did he?
1: Yeah.
2: Yeah, he had the
3: booze.
2: Yeah.
3: He'd back something and it lost.
1: Yeah.
3: Because he's mad putter.
1: Oh, he had one last night. He's just got no good.
2: Shepherd and dogs or something.
3: Doesn't sound like... He's obviously different to Josh Morris because he just keeps backing winners.
1: Never loses.
0: Have we heard from him?
3: No, guy heard from he's playing golf.
2: There's a song about him, isn't it? All I do is win, win, win.
1: He hasn't been checking today, he said.
3: No, he says he's not interested in the horses until he finishes playing golf.
0: Are you being wined and dined tonight while your young bloke's playing football, MG?
2: I am. I'm good mates with Sean Mealycamp, the interim, which he should be the main man.
3: Mm. So, you related to Sean Mealybug?
2: Mealycamp. Camp.
0: Mealybug?
3: Mealycamp.
2: How do you get bug?
3: Is it Mealycamp or Mellencamp?
2: Mealycamp.
3: It was a Mealybug.
2: You're thinking about Johnny Mellencamp.
0: That's John Mellencamp.
2: I was born in him. Wow.
3: I don't know. What's Sean?
2: Yes, Mealycamp. I am. We're going down the directors to have a little bit of a, at 5 o'clock.
1: The director's room.
2: Yeah, just to have a bit of a schmooze.
3: Did you drive here?
2: I did drive, but my wife will be driving home if she's listening.
0: So, Piggy, when you're on the sideline.
3: How did she get here? Did she get the train down?
2: With my daughter.
3: Oh, okay, fair.
0: So, Piggy, when you're down on the sideline, can you just have a look into the director's suite and see whether MG's going to be drinking a nice wine or maybe he's on the champagne?
1: There's a white wine.
2: Straight
1: for sure.
2: To the wine. Baby.
1: On the white wine.
3: Are you a white drinker?
2: Put it this way, if it was early, I'd go beer, but it's going to be 5 o'clock.
1: I've only got
2: 2 hours of drinking left.
3: What do you have?
2: I'll have a Lily Pilly white.
3: They're good.
2: A little Sauv Blanc.
1: Yeah, nice.
2: Sauv Blanc.
3: Have you been sampling that for a number of years?
2: About 3 years now. Yeah,
3: beautiful stuff.
0: Boys, we got the quiz, Saturday quiz for the $150 Lowe's digital gift card. Question one, name the New South Wales fullback who scored the match-winning try in State of Origin 1 on Wednesday. Who is the New South Wales fullback who scored the match-winning try in Origin 1 on Wednesday? Jot that down. Two more questions to come. Once you've got all three answers and you think they're right, 1-300-722-873. 1-300-722-873. And just on the injury report for DP, Blake Brayley, that suspected broken arm, well, it's now confirmed. He'll have some surgery on Monday. Meanwhile, KL Iro will return from a knee laceration or a knee cut in the old language against the Dragons next week, as will Britton Nicara. Manly, nothing to report. And the judiciary for Brighton's lawyers with over 50 years of experience. They're the lawyers you need on your side. Well, there's a couple of charges out of last night. I'll just get it off the window here. They are... Jesse Ramian, dangerous contact.
3: This sounds like Piggy around the grounds.
1: Could have driven a bus through that gap.
0: Look how big the writing is. I can't read it.
3: Better than Andrew writing it.
0: Jesse Ramian, dangerous contact, $3,000. Teague Wilton, dangerous contact, $1,000 fine. Have a look at that, MG.
2: Oh, my goodness.
0: Now you understand what the porn.
2: I can't read that.
0: That's font of like two.
2: I can't read that.
0: Break him back with
2: a
0: more.
2: A font of two.
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0: Mark, we are so proud of the Blues women's team. It reminds me, can you please play this segment with Piggy? And he's asking you just to be proud segment to a number of people. Yes, James, we'll dig that up and play that for you in the next hour. And full-time at the SCG, the Swans. Gee, they've crushed Richmond 114 by 114 points. Charlie Curnow kicked 8 goals. Isaac Heaney kicked 5. Aidan McLean kicked 4.
5: Wow.
0: So a 114-point win to the Swans over Richmond at the SCG. A break back with more.
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0: They're coming back out for the second half. Newcastle leading Parramatta by 12 points to 10. 12-10 the score. The Knights leading Parramatta. 5:30 this afternoon. We'll call the game between the West Tigers and Canterbury. The two teams have arrived. The downstairs getting prepared for the big game kicking off at 5:30. News is next.
28: 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GB News.
16: Good afternoon, I'm Sarah Wiedersheim. Defence Minister Richard Marles has called for greater transparency from Beijing around its maritime operations in a key security address. Speaking at the annual Shangri-La dialogue, Mr. Marles has warned increasing attacks on subsea cables had made Australia and the Indo-Pacific particularly vulnerable. Taiwan has reported 5 separate cases of seabed cable damage in 2025, compared with 3 in 2024. Deputy Prime Minister Marles says states that don't invest in credible defence capability will face greater constraints on their sovereignty.
27: That the post-Cold War era is over, and with it the optimistic assumption that political convergence and economic interdependence offsets the need for robust government spending on defence and security.
16: Liberal leader Angus Taylor has called for unity at the Federal Liberal Council meeting in Melbourne. It's the first meeting of its kind since the Liberals' horror election loss last year. Mr. Taylor also congratulated former Prime Minister Tony Abbott on his election as the Federal President of the Australian Liberal Party. Donald Trump's physician has declared the US president is fully fit to carry out all duties of the commander-in-chief. Dr. Sean Barbabella has released the results of the president's latest official health checkup, which included a wide range of medical exams. According to the report, President Trump, who turns 80 in June, has slight lower leg swelling, but is in otherwise excellent health. Australia's petrol

0: environment you could imagine for oil supply. The fact that Australia, government and industry working together.
1: With winter on the way, Asthma Australia is calling for more to be done about wood fire heaters. The body, which represents nearly 2.8 million Australians living with the illness, says wood fires are a significant and preventable trigger for asthma sufferers. The group's CEO, Kate Miranda, says wood fire smoke can have a detrimental impact.
2: The pollution in the smoke, those PM2.5 particles, when they're breathed deeply into the lungs, they can trigger the wheezing, the tightening of the chest, and bring on asthma attacks and other respiratory conditions.
1: In finance, one Australian dollar is buying around 71 US cents.
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1: The Sharks have secured victory in the Battle of the Beaches, taking a narrow win over the Sea Eagles, 28-22 at Ocean Protect Stadium. The home side was hosting their mental fitness round for the third year, an initiative Sharks halfback Nico Hines wants to see grow beyond the Sharks and the NRL.
4: See, our end goal is to make it a massive round in the NRL, and like you were saying, in all codes in Australia would be the cream on the top, really.
1: The win wasn't all good for Cronulla co-captain Blake Brayley, fracturing his arm during the match. In the AFL, the Swans have demolished Richmond at home, 170-56 at the SCG. It's 4:04. That's the very latest news and sport.
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1: Clear tonight with light winds, getting down to a low of 11 degrees overnight. Looking further ahead, sunny tomorrow, a top of 20 degrees. The same on Monday, a high of 19. Some morning showers on Tuesday. Right now in the city, it's 18 degrees, humidity 45%. It's 19 degrees at Bankstown, Campbelltown and Gosford, 18 in Penrith, 18 at Lucas Heights. I'm Sarah Wiedersane. There'll be more news at 5 o'clock on your news leader, Sydney's 2GB.

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1: Welcome back, Continuous Call Team. Back around the grounds, Mark Piggy Riddell.
2: Yeah, give me a second, Levy. I haven't been watching. There's been pies on offer. Newcastle lady.
1: No. Stop. You give it to me at the start. You said, oh, Levy, I'm doing the around the grounds up.
2: Righto.
1: Can you be half professional?
2: Righto. Go, throw it to me again.
1: I'll just do it myself.
2: No, throw it to me again.
1: No, if you can't, you know what, MP?
2: Ready?
1: I learned a long time ago. If you can't get somebody else to do it, you may as well do it yourself.
3: Okay.
1: 18-10, Newcastle leading. Back around the ground, Mark Piggy
2: Riddell. 7 minutes into the second half, Newcastle 18, Parramatta 10.
1: What's going on with your voice, Bob?
2: I'm losing it.
1: No, what about your voice?
2: I'm losing it.
1: You've lost a long time ago. By the way, team news in for drug alert. Tigers 1-19 as per the program. Thank you, Benji.
2: Yes.
1: Hate changes. Bulldogs Marcelo Montoya's out with a knee injury. Inari Tuala to the wing. Stephen Crichton's backing up from Origin in 23. And speaking of the Tigers, Darryl, I'm sure you'll join me in saluting the West Tigers for looking after us in the food department.
3: Yeah.
1: It's just been a smorgasbord.
4: Been good. The pizzas were great. In fact, MG loved the pizzas. I like the little mini pies. They're good.
3: Mm.
4: I'm only having two because that's all I'm allowed.
3: Because why?
1: But I am going to out you though. Mm. You're sitting in the corner at the front of the box and there's probably about three steps to the back where the food is. And MG was standing up and you turned to MG and said, if you're going to get yourself another piece of pizza there, champion, can you bring me four pies and a couple of bits of pizza?
3: They said two pies.
4: There's no point in doing it yourself when you get someone else to do it.
1: Fair enough, Darryl. Fair enough. We'll call this game,
4: Unless
1: by the way, West Tigers Bulldogs, and the late game is the Melbourne Storm and the Roosters. Mike and Josh will call that one. Josh Morris, who can't punt, can't back a winner. Today we've got Knights and Parramatta, which we're updating. Last night the Sharks beat the Seagulls 28-22. One of the injured West Tigers is Adam Dewey. Every time we have him on the show, his auntie or cousin, Jeanette, she's always in him. She goes, you've got to look after him. You've got to look after him. He can handle himself. Adam Dewey's up in the box with us. Hello, Adam.
5: Boys, thanks for having me.
1: What have you done to yours? You've got a shoulder problem, haven't you?
5: Yeah, shoulder issue.
1: What's wrong?
5: Just a little dislocation, but.
1: A little dislocation?
2: Popped out.
5: Nothing too bad.
1: I'll be out the whole year.
4: How'd they put it back in, mate? Because I've had. Got a few myself.
5: Yeah, you just sit there for a while and wait for the physio and doctor to come on.
4: Do they just move your elbow into your body and then move your arm?
5: I don't know exactly the movement, but it took them about 10, 15 seconds to get
2: it. Did they get a green whistle?
5: No, whistle.
3: Oh,
5: no,
3: it's too tough for that.
4: Tough, mate.
2: I would have been calling for
1: I've
2: the whistle.
1: I've never had the green whistle.
2: Oh, I'd love the whistle.
1: Is it good?
3: How about we just go outside, have a little rumble, then I'll get you in a leg lock or something. Then we'll get the wrestle up, actually.
1: Mate, listen, after your performance at Magic Round, I'm not going anywhere near you in wrestling. do you remember wrestling me in the foyer at the Intercontinental?
5: I do.
1: Mate, I felt violated. Just stay away, Andrew.
4: Because you were.
1: Now, the Tigers are coming off the bye. You've lost three in a row before that. How are they going to go this afternoon?
5: Yeah, hopefully better. I feel as though the bye came at a really good point in our season for us. We had a really big block to start the year and started the season the first few rounds really strong and I guess pretty injury free and then a few injuries to, players in the spine and experienced players let us down a bit. So yeah, on the back of three really disappointing losses, I thought the bye was a good chance to sort of reset as a club, as a playing group, as a coaching staff and reassess the season. And, we've got another 10-week block, coming up now before our next bye. So it should be good.
2: Yeah, you get the players back today too, don't you? Appy comes back, Jareem Buller, Macassini, Alex Twal, who's really important to you blokes through the middle.
5: Yeah, real big ins, with Appy and Alex Twal coming back through the middle. They're massive for us and Jareem Buller, in terms of our organisation with our defence and, just scoring points with our attack, he just adds so much to that. So, and also Hamasi, he's still young, still growing, but, we get definitely a lot of experience out there tonight against Stephen Crichton.
4: Adam, you were playing brilliantly at halfback, which is probably, I don't know, have you played halfback before? But you seem to just take to it like duck to water. You were fantastic there. Is that where you want to play?
5: Yeah, I love it. I feel as though with our current group at the moment, it just suits our style of play and our players so well, me being that seven and Jerome being that six for the time being. So, happy with the start of the year that we had. In terms of me at seven and our spine and our footy, but looking forward to coming back the next few weeks.
4: Yeah, good on you.
3: Obviously a big shock, Jerome signing with the Chiefs, and obviously you moved on from that, but the club's in a great spot. You know, all these re-signings, the May boys, which good trick they had at training, by the way. and Taruva and Buller, Jerome. I mean, Benji must be doing something right. And I know Benji well, and obviously Mav, my young bloke's in the system at the moment. And I asked him about Benji. He goes, Dad, he's just the best bloke. Mm. You know, there's no bullshit about him. He's transparent. If he doesn't like you or something about you, he'll tell you. He won't go behind your back and say it. And is that what he's all about?
5: Yeah. I mean, he's definitely grown. He's so new to the head coach position, but from day one, starting as the head coach a few years ago to where he is now, he's just grown so quickly and so rapidly. And he's a really good learner in terms of us senior players and leadership group. We have honest conversations with him about how we feel we're going as a club. And he's just so good at taking feedback. And, honesty is a big thing, like your son Mav said. He's just so honest to us as players, and we respect that. And we also know he's so young in his coaching career. So he's got so much growth in him. But, yeah, I enjoy love playing under him. And
3: it shows, man. It shows.
5: Yeah.
3: You know, this year was a breakout year for you. You know, you were close to being selected for Origin, which is, you know, not too far a fetch until your injury.
5: Yeah, he's definitely brought out the best footy in me, myself as well. He's just, him obviously being a half and me being a half at the club, it just helped so much him being there. So, yeah, it's been really good.
1: You don't strike me as a very good spectator. What do you like watching in the grandstands?
5: Oh,
1: it's the worst.
5: I'm not a fan of it.
1: Do you walk around in circles? Or do you just sort of sit in your seat?
5: No, I try and, Benji's been into me about trying to stay positive around the group, so I'm trying to put my fake positive hat on.
3: Do you sit in the box with Benji or you?
5: No, he's down on the sideline, so I'll get out.
3: Oh, of course he is.
1: By the way, this must be your media manager.
5: Yeah.
1: Mate, you and I have got the same problem in the hair department. What about your media manager?
3: He is. Oh.
1: Is that legit? Or have you been to Turkey like everybody else? What's going on there?
5: He's big Matty Townsend.
3: He's a handsome man.
1: Yeah. Unbelievable.
3: Very handsome.
1: Anyway, we'll see you back in a couple of weeks, mate, hopefully.
5: Thanks, Adam.
3: Go, your brother.
1: And good luck to your Tigers this afternoon. Adam Dewey, ladies and gentlemen, from the West Tigers. He's a good man. We'll take a break and come back with more from CommBank Stadium.
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1: Back around the grounds, Mark Pickering-Riddell.
2: Yeah, injury report for DP, Sandon Smith. He will not take any further action this afternoon for the Knights. He's succumbed to calf injury. Newcastle 18, Parramatta 10.
1: Geez, you got excited for the injury and you went down on the most important part of the score.
2: I don't feel sick.
1: But what have you done to yourself?
2: Your throat's a bit sore.
1: Last week you cheered your horse home and your throat was gone. What have you done today to blues?
2: Nothing really.
1: Do you think you've been at your best today?
2: Yeah.
1: I think you have, actually.
2: We've had a good afternoon.
3: Oh, it's been an epic afternoon.
1: Actually, Mr. G, let's dig up that audio from last night for a second.
2: Last night?
1: Yeah.
4: What happened?
2: You stitching me up again.
1: Well, no, Andrew's dug it up for me. Because I wasn't
2: Triple
1: listening.
2: A,
1: I went to bed at 7:00. I didn't watch the football.
2: As Harry calls him, the mini boss.
1: Why is he a mini boss? Like, is that like the
2: Harry mini calls master? Him the mini boss?
1: The mini boss.
4: So what's he done?
2: What's on last night?
4: Has he started Levy or something, Andrew?
1: Harry might be becoming the poor or the broke engineer when he has to pay for the telly.
2: New monitor.
1: Anyway, apparently this is how you started the show last night.
2: Yeah, good evening, Mike. Good evening, Josh. Good evening to all our listeners. Wow, I'm just going to have to pick you up on something straight away there, Mike. Fearless leader. Fearless leader. Now, I'm under strict instructions tonight not to talk about the fearless leader. So from this moment forward, it's going to be purely referred to as the morning's host. No name. I'm not mentioning it. He's just going to be called the morning's host. Okay?
13: And he's definitely not listening.
2: And he wouldn't be listening. No way. He's only texted me about half an hour ago warning me already. So the morning's host, if you're listening, which we know you are, you're about to cop it for the next hour and a half.
1: Who needs mates, MG?
4: But he wasn't listening.
2: So, no, he wasn't listening. He didn't know. How did you know that?
1: Who needs? What? Andrew's dug up the audio. But it gets better, apparently. Apparently, J-Moz was into me as well. Have a listen.
14: And I also will not be referring to our leader as well.
2: Yeah, okay.
14: Strictly tonight, he will be called Voldemort.
2: Wow.
14: He who shall not be named.
2: Oh.
13: Not a reference to Image, I hope.
2: Is it?
14: Not far off.
13: G'day, Levy, if you're listening. Oh, sorry, Voldemort.
2: Oh! Pearsall with a jab.
1: And here I am, you know, talking up Mike Pearsall. Mike might be quickly losing my support as well.
2: I actually think mine was pretty tame compared to that one.
3: Yours was kind of like what Gus Gould did on the coverage, because you didn't like say anything.
2: I want to leave you to keep his job.
3: That's right.
1: What about J-Moz? He who shall not back a winner.
2: He's
4: on fire, mate. Just ask him.
2: He got out in the last.
4: Of course.
3: Can we get an update on J-Moz's training today?
2: He's been texted.
1: Let's ring J-Moz.
3: Let's get him.
1: I want to get J-Moz on to see if he's going to,
3: give us a tip.
1: Double down on what he said last night.
4: Does he do a tip on someone on your show, Levy?
2: Yeah, he would have done one last night on the Friday.
4: How does it go normally?
2: Well, he was 2 from 12.
4: From 12? Yeah. So would you say if you're backing those tips, you'd be behind?
3: A lot.
2: I would assume so. Okay. A lot.
3: But he might have a tip for us for like Belmont or something.
2: I'm 8 from 12.
1: Actually, Daryl, that reminds me. I've been meaning to ask you this, given we're in round 13 or whatever it is. we've assembled a new look team this year with the addition of Cooper Johns and, you know, MG's now doing Saturdays regularly and Piggy Riddell's here when Gow's not here.
4: Way better with that.
1: How do you think the team is shaping up this year and for the years to come?
4: Mate, I think the fact that Gow's been mini sacked is a blessing in disguise, because I don't argue with the other bloke as much as I argue with him. He's just punishing. You know, and the fact that he's been restricted to 10 a year or something. I mean, I'm delighted in that. Jeez, he's got some pace.
2: What about that try?
3: Dylan Lucas.
2: He just ran around Iongi.
3: That's a third Iongi miss.
4: Iongi's not having a good day.
2: No.
4: But just on your question, Levy, I think the team has settled in beautifully.
1: I think it's very good.
4: Johns is doing a great job. Breeny, I think he's improved. No, I do. I think Breeny's a lot better. He's had that holiday mid-season, three weeks away.
1: He didn't need to improve. He's brilliant.
4: Yeah, he's good, but I think this year he's got better. I think in general we've all got better.
1: I did enjoy Cooper's impersonation of Breeny.
3: Oh, that's
1: so we put some salt on the chips. Now, hang on, it was chicken salt.
4: Harry. Harrison. His name's not Harrison, apparently.
1: 22-10, by the way. Newcastle leading Parramatta. 22-10. That's with the kick to come, I think. We're still 20 minutes to go in the second half. Let me bring in the former New South Wales and Australian, well, as Dave used to call him, a winger, but centre. Josh Morris is on the line. Josh, it's Voldemort here.
15: Ah, he who shall not be named.
1: Oh, so you are going to double down, are you?
15: Ah, what are you going to do about it?
2: you must
15: be bored if you call them me. Come on, surely you've got some topics.
4: You're right,
3: we want some tips.
1: No, we're a little bit. We've been discussing your punting this afternoon,
15: yeah,
1: and we've now convinced. Well, no, we're now convinced you're the new David Morrow, because Davey used to come in and he'd always won. So he'd always back the winner in the last race. And we're now convinced that you have become Davey. You never lose. Confirm or deny?
15: Deny, as always. I've been lucky with a couple of same game multis lately. So that's what's been saving my bacon.
4: Mate, today, I listened to your call of the women's.
15: Horrendous.
4: I listened to your call of the women's State of Origin the other night on, what night was it, Thursday night?
15: You did not. You were horizontal.
4: I did. I was driving home. I was driving home and I had it turned on. You did a brilliant job, you and Mike. Oh, yeah, no, it was,
2: it was Chris.
4: It was Cannons.
15: You weren't listening.
4: Yeah. I was listening, because when that young lady scored that try for New South Wales, I think the last try, you were very, very, very happy. You were very happy. You had her in a multi. I know you did.
15: Well, I had all three try scorers in a multi and it got up. So.
4: He won again.
15: Yeah,
1: David Morrow all over it.
15: Yeah. No, my tipping on Friday has been horrendous, but there's still plenty of time to go. I'll do my best work late.
4: Yeah, Belmont.
2: I've heard that.
4: Where do you go, Belmont?
15: What time's Toowoomba start?
4: Race one, number one.
1: Hey, don't leave out the Cannington Dogs.
4: Are you still at golf or are you finished?
15: No, just wrapped it up. Just played, played 10 holes, had 20 points. 20 points off Stableford, so even par. Good afternoon.
4: Well done, mate.
1: Well done,
4: doing
1: Josh.
4: Doing some great stuff, and good on radio too, good work.
1: Geez, there's been a rating spike while you've been on. Thank you, Josh. We'll see you
15: tonight. Yeah, appreciate it. Goodbye.
1: Thanks, bye.
4: See you, Joshy. Who's he on with tonight?
1: I don't know. Really? Josh Morris.
4: You don't know.
2: He'll be pissed.
1: No, he's on with Mike tonight.
4: Is he?
1: Yeah, Mike's on tonight.
4: Well, Mike, Chris on. Just a one a week.
1: Well, though. See, Chris has got Manly duty, yeah, so he can't work tonight.
4: What's that?
1: Chris has got Manly duty, so he can't work tonight.
2: They played last night.
1: Got a Tinder date.
4: Can we find his profile? No.
2: Mate,
4: look it up?
2: His profile that he's written.
1: All right, I've got a challenge
4: and
1: for you.
4: And the photo of him.
1: Piggy and MG, if you're writing a Tinder profile for the big man, what would you, what would it say? There you go. There's a challenge for you.
4: Okay.
2: Wow.
4: Funny? Well, I would say this is what I would open with.
1: Mm.
4: Something good.
2: I would say
4: I can't remember.
2: Homebody. Yeah. You like being at home.
4: Sloth.
2: No, I'm trying to dress this up a little bit here.
4: Okay.
2: Homebody.
4: Happy with young girls who are beautiful.
2: Oh my goodness.
1: Daryl.
2: Enjoy.
4: What?
2: Enjoy horses.
4: What?
2: You enjoy horses?
4: No, straight.
2: No, I'm saying.
4: What?
2: You enjoy horses, watching the horse races.
4: Sorry, what are you talking about?
2: I'm just trying to make it sound nice, though. Like,
4: no, mate, you know what? I'm not going on Tinder. Age is a really big thing. Like, I'm nearly 70.
1: See, I'm actually thinking there might be, you know how you're always interested in people's love life on this show?
4: I am, very much so.
1: I reckon there's a little gig for you during the week. A little, desperate and dateless night with Big Man, where you put on a bit of a setting where people come along, they feel comfortable meeting one another, and you just go around acting like a wingman. Hooking people up.
4: You mean not on radio?
1: No, just doing it at a local pub. Hello, Laundies.
4: I've got one little verse for him. I've got one.
1: Oh, the poet stepped up.
4: Here we go.
2: Yes, we're giving him time here.
4: The vinyl room was once his domain. He never went home alone. But lately...
2: What's that word?
4: You wrote it. But lately he'd rather just sit home and punt and play Tetris on his phone. I don't play Tetris on my phone, but it rhymes.
1: MG, hey, you know poems are based to rhyme?
4: You know how many times I went to the vinyl room?
2: Lots.
4: You know how many times I went home alone?
2: Never.
4: Every time.
2: Never.
4: Every time. I was with Darling at the time.
2: You said.
4: How dare you? You're now venturing into areas where the great Piglet was upset about
1: you. All right. Well, you know what, Daryl? Yes. I'm going to open the lines here. 131873. Yes. I've got a $100 Harvey Norman voucher to be won.
4: For what?
1: Would you go along to a desperate and dateless night hosted by the big man where you could go and meet other singles?
2: No, it doesn't have to be called desperate and dateless.
1: I'd go.
2: Just a singles night with the big
4: man. Yes.
1: I'd go. Yeah.
4: There's only so much stuff I can do.
2: And it'd have to be over 40s.
1: I reckon.
2: Over 40s.
1: I reckon Daryl's a draw card, and if somebody's a little shy, Daryl, can you give me a few tips? Come with me, champion.
4: Come with me, champion. What sort of chick are you looking for then, buddy?
1: Try!
2: Try.
4: Is that Semrani?
2: Yep.
4: Remember the bloke, his brother gives me a haircut.
2: Cronulla.
1: All right, 131873, the number. Would you go to a desperate and dateless night hosted by the big man? Would you be in? Daryl's, we'll find the venue. Daryl will be there offering advice. This is like the love god. The love god's back.
3: Love boy.
1: 131873, the number. If you want a $100 Harvey Norman voucher, give us a ring right now and we'll get you some advice, some relationship advice from the big man.
4: You want males or females ringing in?
1: Either or, Daryl.
3: Both.
4: I go better with females.
1: Okay.
4: I'm happy to chat to
1: them. Done. 131873, the number. We'll take a break. Be back with more.
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1: Welcome back. I just done a shocker.
4: What are you laughing
1: at? I put Adam Dewey's headset on and turned my microphone on. How does that work? Jeez.
3: It's been one of them days, hasn't it?
1: Pay attention, Marcus.
2: Come on.
1: Daryl, the board's lit up here.
3: Yep.
1: Include there's text messages coming through left, right and centre here as well.
4: They'd be mainly chicks, I would think, because there's a lot of, you know, lonely people out there.
1: Well, MG in Brisbane says, Levy, not to pick on you, but isn't that every night for you? Desperate and dateless? Yes, thanks, MG. I appreciate that. Date night with the big man would be a hit. It would go viral. You're an ideas man, Levy. Continuous call team Love God. If you're going to hold it at any of the laundry pubs, David, that's brilliant. You can bring everything together. The fact that the laundries own the radio network, they've got hotels.
4: I need to get Artie's. You know,
1: approval, of course.
4: Approval. He's a good guy, Artie.
1: All right, well, let's get to a couple of calls. This could be dangerous, so we'll just see how we go. Joe is first up at Newtown. Hello, Joe.
23: G'day, how are you going? I reckon going to a desperate and dateless night with a big man, what could go wrong? A man of his talent, his expertise, his styles, he'd be like a B-52 bomber just carving it all up. I'd love to be there.
4: It'd be like a moth to the flame with me. There would be chicks everywhere, mate. Mate, I was very popular when I was a bit younger. Very, very popular. I've just got married. What's that? Joe, champion?
23: It'd be brilliant.
4: Are you involved? Do you want to be involved? You putting your hand up or not?
23: Mate, I'm there. I'm number one. I'm number one fan, ready to go. You just tell me the Lordy pub to be there, and I'll even be there early having a schooner on the bar waiting for you.
1: There you go. See, there's one entry already,
4: Darryl. Yeah, I mean, he might be, but mate, I want to know a bit about him.
3: You want to vet them.
4: Like, Joe, what would you rate yourself? Give us a rough age group. What age are you?
23: Oh, mate, I'm in the 50-plus percentile band.
4: 50 plus. And how would you rate yourself out of 10 as in looks and personality, roughly?
23: Oh, mate, that's a tough question, but I'll back myself. I'll say a 7, 7.5.
3: Oh, that's good.
2: Ooh, good. No. What's your height and weight?
4: Piggy.
2: What?
4: Stop asking.
2: Well, we're
4: building
2: a profile. Oh,
1: so what? You want to know whether he's a heap?
2: Yes. Yes, I do.
1: Joe, are you a heap?
23: Oh, definitely a heap.
4: Definitely.
1: There you go.
4: But you sound like you've got a good personality. Look, I think when you get, this is just something between you and me, Joe. I think when you get to your age and you're tad overweight, geez, you need a good personality.
2: Yeah, you've got to make up for it.
3: That's number one.
4: Because, you and I, we know what we're looking for, gold diggers.
1: God, Darryl, stop it. Joe, thank you for the call. I appreciate it, mate.
4: What?
1: Sherelle is at North Bondi. Ooh. Hello, Sherelle.
0: Hello.
1: Hello, Sherelle.
0: Yes, hello. Look, I'm desperate and dateless and in North Bondi, and I'd be there, particularly if I can meet the big man.
2: Ooh. Ooh. Do you own your own home in Bondi?
4: Sherelle.
0: Unit.
2: Oh,
0: unit.
2: Hello, cha-ching.
3: Do that grouse.
4: Sherelle, I'd be pleased to meet you. I mean, look, I'm out of ammo and everything, to be honest with you, Sherelle.
0: I've been listening to you for 20 years, you guys. I've never rung up before, but you've been my weekend little treasure secret. You
4: Sherelle,
0: have so much
4: we
0: fun,
4: need to
0: and
4: find
0: I just always
4: you
0: wish
4: partner.
0: I'm in there with you, you know.
4: We need to find you a partner, Sherelle, because you sound like a lot of fun.
3: Yes.
4: Levy, no.
2: What about Levy?
4: No, Levy. I'm not asking Sherelle her age, but I think Levy's probably...
0: you don't have to ask me. I'm 70, but I'm kind of bohemian, sort of retired corporate and, a bit boho and,
3: Oh, boho. Yes.
4: What's boho?
3: Bohemian.
0: Yeah. So kind of arty and, good conversationalist and
4: trendy.
0: not too dumb on a good day.
4: Would you, like, I don't want to go too heavy here, but would you rate yourself a pretty good sort for 70?
0: Yeah.
4: Like, you're handy?
0: Yeah.
4: Levy.
3: Confidence.
1: Listen, she's 70, idiot.
3: Age is a number.
1: Mate, listen.
3: Yes.
1: I'm 41 years of age. No disrespect to Sherelle, but Sherelle can get someone her age. She doesn't need a 41-year-old.
2: She's retired. Sherelle's retired.
3: She likes
4: He's calling himself a toy boy now.
3: She likes Danny Warhols.
2: She's got time. That's right. So she can work around your head.
3: Yes.
1: How's this come back to me? I'm just trying to come up with an idea for Darryl.
3: We're trying to get you both.
2: Yeah.
4: Sherelle, I hope if there's anyone else who lives, probably you would rather someone who lived in your area, wouldn't you, spend some time with at least?
3: Or Hurstville.
0: Somebody good.
4: Yeah, well, that's not going to be easy.
3: But you know what? You're desperate and dateless, Ball. We could create like mysteries and loving.
1: I'm coming up with an idea here for you to make an absolute mozza. You charge people a couple hundred bucks to come along to this, Darryl. Hello, cha-ching.
4: It's not about the money.
3: That's right.
1: So you're going to turn up for nothing, are you?
4: No, I'm about people being in love and feeling. You know, love's a beautiful thing. And at 70, you're not too old, Sherelle.
1: Thank you.
4: Right. I hope you find love. If you don't,
3: watch out.
4: I hope you do.
1: Lisa's at Ramsgate. Hello, Lisa.
4: Go, Lisa.
5: Hello, darling. How are you?
1: Hello, darling.
2: Oh, hello.
3: Hey.
5: I am
4: Lisa's a firecracker.
5: And dateless, but I'm going to be honest, I come with baggage, and that's my fluffy dressing gown.
3: Oh.
4: That's not baggage.
2: Is that on or off?
4: Have you got a name for it? Miss Fluffy?
5: Not yet.
4: Oh, Lisa, you sound magnificent. She's up for it.
1: See, Lisa's key. Thank you, Lisa, for
2: calling
1: in.
2: No,
1: we've got to take a couple more and then we'll move on.
2: Lisa's in your area. You didn't even ask her how old or aged, you know.
3: The status.
4: She's got a fluffy dressing.
1: I don't do baggage.
2: Oh, please. Mate, if I was you, you've got it. The dressing gown. My goodness.
3: Imagine if we created something on this night that we saw two people married for the next 20 years.
1: Levy
2: and Lisa.
1: Let's keep going. Thank you, Lisa. Pete's near Coffs Harbour. Hello, Pete.
6: Hello. How you going, Drip? Yeah, buddy. Crack me up all afternoon, you guys. There you go. Mate, I'd love to go with a big man and you, Willie's, because I'm a bit of a big unit, but I look skinny with you two guys.
4: That's a bit hard.
1: Righto, we're all in.
4: Levy's on a diet, you imbecile.
1: Thanks, Pete. We'll take one more, then we'll move on. Brenda's at Coogee. Hello, Brenda.
2: Brenda.
7: Hey, boys. How you doing?
3: Great.
4: Brenda, you've won me over already here.
3: I think
8: Big Mark, I would be at that stage night so fast. My dress is already ready, and at this stage, I'm just wanting someone with a pulse.
1: Oh, holy,
4: well,
1: holy,
4: Brenda, you, wow. You, my friend, sound like most men in Australia.
1: So you're in, Brenda. You'd be keen to go to a desperate and dateless night with a big man?
8: Oh, my God. I would be there. My heels, my lashes, you name it, I'm in.
1: Can you dance?
8: I can.
3: Yeah, this
4: is beautiful, Brenda.
3: Yeah, this is great.
4: You know what? I'm now working out.
3: I know.
4: I'm a bit of a sex siren.
2: What did you call yourself?
3: A sex siren.
4: Sex siren.
3: Siren. Like, he gets, he attracts everything. From both sides of the sex.
4: Well, I don't have to, I'm not attracted to
1: me. So you're warming to this idea?
3: No, you're not.
4: No, I'm not warming to the idea because it shan't be happening, but I like the girls who have rung in. They've been very open and honest.
1: What if Arthur came to you and said, look, Daryl, I was listening and I think this has got legs. I think that we should be taking this around the state.
3: Yep.
1: You should be the matchmaker. You could be the
3: Cupid.
1: New love god.
3: The Cupid.
1: The new love god. Big
4: you know
1: man.
4: What? It'd be
1: bringing
4: great.
1: People together.
4: There is a small issue.
1: This could be your legacy.
3: What's
4: a small issue?
3: What?
4: I like to go to bed at 8 o'clock.
1: Even better, we'll do it in the arbor.
3: Yeah, we'll do it lunchtime.
4: Lunchtime. I can see it now. Lunchtime lovers.
1: You know what? We'll do a sportsman's lunch into a desperate date.
3: That's it.
4: Lunchtime lovers with the big man. Hi, I'm Daryl Brumman. Come and join us. If you're looking for love, I'm your man.
2: I just need to get home to bed before 8.
1: I just need to be strapped into my CPAP machine by 8 o'clock. Back around the grounds, Mark Piggy Riddell.
2: Yeah, it's 7 minutes remaining in the second half. Newcastle 28, Parramatta 16. Crowd figure 23,001.
1: Thank you. Sherelle, I think, is going to get the $100
4: Harvey
1: Norman voucher.
4: Yeah, Sherelle.
1: Well done, Sherelle. Stay there. We'll get your details. How many of those double passes have we got? We've got 10. Righto. Well, Lisa... In fact, all those people rang through, Joe, Lisa, Brenda, you're all going to go to the footy on Thursday night. Sherelle, you're going to get the $100 Harvey Norman voucher. So stay there, guys. We'll get all of your details. On the way to the break, it's time to make a change to an A-grade cracker. 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
1: Well, here we were thinking we're only going to have one monitor to call the football, but Harish, he's come up with a second.
4: Well done, Harry.
1: He's a bit of a legend. I heard, when I first got here, I heard all the TV engineers and techs and everything else. Hey, Harry. He's just become a legend at the football.
4: Well, he is a legend, mate. He knows everybody. He helps everybody, and he's a good friend to have.
1: That's a very big TV. Can we give that one to Daryl? give that one to Daryl.
3: That is massive.
1: That's a big one. I don't need it.
4: That's a big one.
3: That's a divider.
1: I think that's a good one for you, Daryl.
4: I'd need a big one.
1: Hi, everyone. Looking forward to the next games and the sync button. It's a great addition. Yeah, Mr. Sync and our engineering department put it together.
3: Yep.
1: So shout out to Mr. Sink.
4: That's S-I-N-K.
3: Yeah, and his cousin, Kitchen.
1: Well, that's very good. Well, we'll get to Nick Ashman in just a sec. In the meantime, there are a few people asking us to play Piggy's Proud song. Yeah, he had a propensity to use the word proud when interviewing players after big games. Have a listen. I'm on
13: my way. Jimmy, you must be proud of your boys. How proud is it now that you've come over here in your first year with the club and you've been able to get them into a grand final? You must be proud of your boys. You must be proud of how you've sort of fought your way back. You must be proud of your boys. You must be proud of not only the performance of yourself, but the team tonight. Jimmy Maloney, Luke Lewis, Andrew Fifita, Wade Graham. Must be proud of your boys. How proud is it now that you've come over here in your first year with the club and you've been able to get them into a grand final? You must be proud of your boys. What have you done today to
1: make you feel proud? You haven't used proud lately, Piggy.
3: I love that.
1: There was an opportunity for you at Origin on Wednesday night.
2: Well, obviously, that was done a long, long time ago now. That,
4: you're a
2: that
4: rookie.
1: Have you matured as a commentator?
2: Well, I've just got a plethora of more words in my vocabulary.
3: Plethora.
1: Well, if you're going to use plethora and more in the same sentence, it sort of defeats the purpose of saying plethora, because a plethora means a lot.
3: Should have said an abundance.
2: Thank you, MD. I'm glad I got my thesaurus on board.
3: You're welcome.
1: I've got a plethora more. That's the same thing. Yeah. You oxymoron. Sorry, MG. I just stepped on you. Let's bring in Nick Ashman. Nick Ashman, our man from PointsBet. Hello, Nick.
14: Hello, Mark. Hello, boys. How are you? How's your Saturday going?
1: Mate, going very well. It's been a little random today, but that's when we love it, when we're at our best. What about yourself? How are you punting? Are you like Josh? Can't back a loser?
14: Yeah, no, I wouldn't say that. I mean, I was down all day, and we've had a couple of little wins in the last sort of 20 minutes or so. So we'll see what happens. I've got a bet in the next. It's what's it called? Belmont, a horse called Rope Them In. If it wins, then we're in front for the day. If it doesn't, we go home but losers.
1: Okay, well, good luck, my friend. Good luck. Let's get into the footy. 5:30 this afternoon here at CommBank Stadium. West Tigers and Bulldogs. What are the punters doing on this one?
14: Yeah, it's a tricky one, this, isn't it? They've snipped away a bit more at the Tigers than the Doggies. They're just struggling to back the Doggies despite getting that elusive, or you know, the victory was evading them until last week. So they're on the board anyway for the first time in a while. Tigers 162, $2.30 for the Bulldogs. The Lions at 3.5. They've backed the Tigers to cover that line. And the total points market is set at 48.5. And they've actually backed the unders here. They just think there's not enough class on the pitch to go over that. In terms of some stats, they're playing at CommBank. It's 3-1 in favour of the Tigs out there at CommBank. The Doggies have won 3 of the last 5 clashes. Interesting, in those 5 clashes, Mark, the biggest winning margin by either side, whoever's won, has been 14 points. And that might be a little pointed tonight. Alex Seyfarth, he's got a try in 3 of his last 4 games at CommBank Stadium, regardless of who he's played. And he's $8.50 right now on your PointsBet app to crash over this afternoon or tonight.
1: All right, that's the Tigers Bulldogs in the late game to be called by Mike Pearsall and Josh Morris, the Storm and the Roosters. Roosters favourite here?
14: Yeah, they are. Good money for them as well. They've been heavily back in the 168. $2.15 for the Storm now. They were black red figures at one point. They've even backed the Roosters to cover the 2.5-point handicap in favour of the Storm. And, in fact, this game's different. The total points line is set at 49.5, so pretty similar to the Tigs and the Dogs, and this time they've backed the over, so they think there might be a few points down there at Amy. That said, Amy Park's been a happy hunting ground for the Storm against the Roosters. They lead 10-5 there in the head-to-head. In fact, the Chookies haven't beaten them down there since August 2022. If you're looking for a try scorer, Jake Howarth, he scored a try in his last three games against the Rooters, and he's around the $3.50 mark to crash over tonight.
1: Fantastic. Good on you, mate. Go and get ready for that race at Belmont, and we'll chat to you tomorrow.
14: I'll be roping him in. Thanks, boys.
1: Well done, mate. Nick Ashman, our man from PointsBet.
15: PointsBet. It's like hot sauce, but for sport. You win some, you lose more. 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
1: Question number two in the Saturday quiz for the $150 Lowe's digital gift card. Name the Bulldogs playmaker taking on his former club this afternoon. Name the Bulldogs playmaker taking on his former club this afternoon. Jot that down. One more question to come. Once you've got all three answers, 1-300-722-873, 1-300-722-873. 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
1: Welcome back, Continuous Call Team. Boys, a couple of people asking the question on the text line whether or not we'll be mentioning the decision this week by Andrew Abdo to resign as the NRL Chief Executive. Well, yeah, we can. We didn't get a chance to mention it earlier because we were speaking a hell of a lot about State of Origin. But this is what Peter Vallandi said when making the announcement about Andrew Abdo making the move to Tennis Australia. Here he is.
29: Andrew is leaving us to be the CEO of Tennis Australia. Needless to say, it's a very sad day for rugby league. Andrew has been the ultimate professional. He has been loyal. He has been hardworking. He has been every adjective I can think. I can't think of a better CEO. I said when Andrew was appointed that he'd be the best CEO ever of the NRL, and for once I was right.
1: Yeah, and of course, Andrew Abdo, he followed up by saying this.
0: Sport is about two things, right? It's about grassroots connection and obviously the elite game. My kids have grown up playing league, and so one of the highlights for me has been hanging around on a Saturday morning watching them play league, and you know, the smell of the barbecues and the parents and the feedback that I got from the fans, and just seeing them make friends and being part of the rugby league community at the grassroots level is pretty special. And then when, you know, we just had Magic Round last weekend, and walking around and just seeing how many happy fans there are that have travelled from all around Australia and the world to get together with the other mates and just enjoy rugby league at the elite level. Like, that's what sport's about. So no particular defining moment, but just an opportunity to be part of something that brings people together and just gives people something to look forward to in a world where there's lots of negativity and lots of things wrong. It's just wonderful to be part of something that gives people a glue, brings them together.
1: Well, from the continuous call team's perspective, gents, and I'm sure you'd agree, he's always made himself available to speak to us. And look, Peter Volandis was one of my first bosses, and he's pretty ruthless. And to work under PVL, it takes a lot of dedication and loyalty, and Andrew's shown that over the last 6 years. And you think about the logistical nightmare it is taking rugby league to Las Vegas, the introduction of these new teams, and negotiating a new broadcast deal at the moment. I think most of you guys would agree Andrew's done a great job. So we wish him well in his move to Tennis Australia.
4: Oh, I think he has done a great job. I mean, you know, at the end of the day, I don't think it'll be that easy working under PVL. I think it'll be quite difficult, particularly, you know, implementing some of the things that they've done. But over the last whatever period of time he's been there, how long did you say he's been?
1: 6 years.
4: 6 years. I think they've both done an extraordinary job.
2: Yep.
4: And the NRL, like, they went through COVID.
2: Yep.
4: The whole thing, and it was bloody hard. It was really hard, and they got State of Origin played up in Queensland. I mean, that was a pretty good effort.
3: We showed the world, D.
4: But you know what? But the game is, there's never been more interest in the game.
3: No.
4: And that comes from the top.
3: Yep.
4: I mean, they must be doing something right. I think they've handled nearly everything they've done with a great deal of integrity. I think think the game is flying at the moment. I think Andrew Abdo has been a big part of that.
1: The big question will be MG and Piggy on who takes over. And look, a lot of people are suggesting that, well, Peter Volandis may as well just become the executive chairman. For that to happen, there needs to be a change to the constitution. And I know there's already some clubs pushing back on that. But I would have thought if Peter Volandis is making the decisions, if he assembles a team underneath him to be able to implement what he wants to do, well, surely that's workable. It's just a matter of whether or not the clubs are willing to hand over full control to Peter Volandis.
2: Do they have say?
1: Well, at the end of the day, if they want to change the constitution, yes.
2: They do. Okay.
1: Yeah, so they do. But look, there's ways in which that I reckon Peter can probably get them on board, given that there's a whole heap of negotiations taking place at the moment with broadcast deals what clubs get out of that. So it'll be very interesting.
2: Do we have some front runners if it isn't PVL and he doesn't decide to do it himself? Like, is there anyone that sticks out for you, Levy? You're probably better in the know than what we are.
1: Well, without wanting to be disrespectful to Andrew, because I think he's done a great job, the general consensus is that He didn't make the decisions. He simply implemented what he was told to do.
2: Yep.
1: And I don't have a problem with that. If that's what needs to happen, he's done an unbelievable job.
2: Yep.
1: Look, I was told a long time ago the reason why Todd Greenberg didn't last as the NRL chief executive was because he butted heads with Peter Volandis. So I guess the game needs to work out whether or not they want a CEO who's going to butt heads with the chairman, or we are to install a CEO who will effectively do what he's told. So
3: I think, why break it? Why change if it's not broken?
1: I just think if Peter Volandis, like, rather than juggle the two different codes, he's taken long service leave from racing. Why not just come across, make all the decisions in rugby league, just assemble a good team underneath him, which they've already got at the NRL, and let them do the job.
4: I think so. I agree. I think being 2IC, you've got to take advice and, you know, do what you're told. I think, you know, if you want to stand up and run the whole show, well, you do want to be the top man.
1: Yeah.
4: Well, that's what it is.
3: Well, in the 80s, we were probably lucky to have Arco and Quayle. And I think PVL and Abdo have taken over them. Because obviously, Tina Turner was massive for our game. They brought a whole new audience in, the women. and the girls. And now these guys have just taken that next level to be at a position where we're breaking records every time we have Origin or Grand Finals or the girls game on free to air.
1: It's funny you talk about Arco. I spend a bit of time with Arco at the end of every year at the Leagues Clubs Australia Conference. Such a good man. And I was talking to him late last year about the current game. And he said, Mark, when I was in charge with John Quayle, we ran rugby league. It's now become this billion-dollar business. So I think we've got the right people at head office. It's just a matter of what that hierarchy looks like. But anyway, to those people that wanted our thoughts on it, there it is. So well done to Andrew. He's going to make the move down to Tennis Australia. Rather than dealing with footballers, he'll deal with some of the most highly paid tennis players in the world, the Australian Open. I've got to get to a break. Darryl, we'll come back with more in just a sec.
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1: MG's on his way downstairs to the director's suite. 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
1: 4 points. 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
3: See you, Piggy.
1: We'll be back after the news with some live rugby league. 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
30: Good afternoon, I'm Sarah Widdersain. Australia's Defence Minister has used a key security address to warn states against attacks on subsea cables. Richard Marles has told the Shangri-La Dialogue in Singapore there's been an unprecedented number of attacks on the critical infrastructure over the past 18 months. He warned the seabed was being turned into a battlefield and called on Beijing to come clean on its activities at sea.
31: Striking that several cables have been severed across the Baltic and the Taiwan Strait since November of 2024. Now, maybe all of these were accidents, but even if they were, it highlights the vulnerability of this crucial part of the globe's infrastructure.
30: The first of five men trapped in a flooded cave in Laos has been undergoing medical checks after being safely rescued. The group had entered the cave in search of gold more than a week ago before becoming trapped inside due to floodwaters. Two men remain missing. A meeting between US President Donald Trump and top Iranian aides at the White House has ended without a decision being announced. However, the president has signalled a decision on whether to extend the ceasefire and open the Strait of Hormuz is close. The energy minister says Australia's fuel stocks remain solid and secure in the face of persistent supply chain pressures. There are 48 days worth of petrol in reserve, 36 days worth of diesel, and 30 days worth of jet fuel in stock. Chris Bowen says Australia has its highest level of petrol since the minimum stock obligation was introduced in 2023.
6: It is 12 days more petrol on hand than on the day Iran was first bombed. This is remarkable in the face of very tight international supply chains and the worst geopolitical environment you could imagine.
30: Federal opposition leader Angus Taylor has congratulated former Prime Minister Tony Abbott on his election as the federal president of the Australian Liberal Party. Mr. Abbott was elected unopposed at the party's annual two-day convention.

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0: The Sydney Swans have impressed fans, smashing the Tigers 170-56 at home. It was a milestone match for Swans key forward Hayden McLean, playing his 100th game. He's told Fox Sports he was just happy to be on the field.
2: Foxy's credit, you know, we've had a big pre-season, but to give us four a chance this week, he just wanted pressure from us, and I thought we brought that.
0: In the NRL, Newcastle has come out in front of the Eels, 28-22 at home. Good news for the Bulldogs. Skipper Stephen Crichton has been cleared to back up from origin duty in tonight's clash with the Tigers at CommBank Stadium. Coach Cameron Seraldo says the Blues centre is determined to help the Dogs fight their way back up the ladder. And it's unknown when Sharks hooker Blake Brayley will return after fracturing his right arm in his team's win over Manly. That's the very latest news and sport.
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0: Clear tonight with light winds, getting down to a low of 11 degrees. Looking further ahead, sunny tomorrow, a top of 20 degrees. The same on Monday, a high of 19. Some morning showers on Tuesday, a top of 23. Right now in the city, it's 17 degrees. It's 17 also at Bankstown, 16 in Campbelltown, 15 in Gosford, 16 at Penrith, and 17 degrees in Lucas Heights. I'm Sarah Wiedersehen. There'll be more news after the footy on your news leader, Sydney's 2GB.
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13: Are you from India? From India?
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1: 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Rugby league fans, buckle up.
17: This is going down to the wire.
1: Because it's game time.
18: And the crowd go up as one.
1: Saturday night, footy.
18: Oh, Leafy, this is one of the great games of rugby league.
19: Just brace yourself. It's something else. It's even better than you'll ever believe.
1: The continuous call team.
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1: Mark Levy.
21: He leapt into the air. Drive to
13: on the ball scores. That is one of the great throws you will see.
14: Darryl Broman.

0: did it brilliantly. Gets the ball. He double popped. That left the gap. He just served it up deliciously.
1: And Mark Riddell.
2: Well, he gets on his bike. He goes over for the try. And what a kick now. Ha, ha, ha.
1: The Continuous Cold Team. 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
0: That is unbelievable!
1: Tonight, West.

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1: And now, live from CommBank Stadium, Parramatta, Mark Levy.
2: Yes, hello everyone. Welcome to Saturday Night Rugby League with the continuous call team from CommBank Stadium on what's been a beautiful day in Sydney. No rain, blue skies and sunshine, the order of today. And we've got the crowd building here at CommBank Stadium for two Sydney clubs, West Tigers and Bulldogs. The Tigers coming off the bye, three straight losses before that, conceding 142 points in those games combined. For the Bulldogs last week, they beat the Storm to snap that five-game losing streak out at Accor Stadium. And, of course, they've got Stephen Crichton backing up from Origin in the centres. Marcelo Montoya's out today with a knee injury. Speaking of team news, we do that for Drug Alert. The West Tigers line up to, as per the program, 1-19 for the Bulldogs. Marcelo Montoya, as I mentioned, out with a knee injury. So Inari Tuala goes to the wing. Stephen Crichton will back up from Origin in 23 in the centres. And just on the teams, of course, all eyes on Appy Coruscant tonight for the West Tigers, given that broken arm suffered last night by Blake Brayley for the Cronulla Sharks. Speaking of the results, earlier today the Knights beat Parramatta by 28 points to 22. Last night the Sharks over Manly 28-22. And later on tonight we've got the Storm taking on the Roosters from Amy Park. You'll hear that game with Mike Pearsall and Josh Morris. Let's welcome the continuous call team. Daryl Broman's alongside me to call all of the action. And Daryl, your old club, the Bulldogs, up against the West Tigers. I reckon we're in for a bit of a contest tonight between these two clubs.
3: I think so. Tigers coming off a bye. Of course, the Bulldogs finally winning a game last week, and they were, I wouldn't say they were overly impressive, but they did enough to win the game. I will give them confidence. I actually think they can win tonight, the Dogs. The Tigers have been under a bit of pressure, but they have got a few blokes back. Coruscant's back, Buller's back, and there might be another. Macassini, I think, is the other one who's come back. So they're definitely stronger. But I think the Bulldogs on the back of a win last week can win here. You wouldn't think this will be a big margin either way because they do look pretty evenly matched. I don't know what you think, Pig, but I don't think there's much between these two sides, and I doubt whether there'd be more than 6 points separating them at the end of the game.
2: Well, Piggy, you'll be down on the touchline. You're up in the box here at the moment. We've got the West Tigers warming up downstairs in the sheds. The Bulldogs are out on the field warming up. Just getting a bit of an insight into the Tigers' dressing room. I don't think I've ever seen a club and a group of players smile so much. They're having a great time on the warm-up.
4: They were excited down there, weren't they? They were all laughing and enjoying themselves. And I know MG and I were talking about this during the break. I love it when teams warm up inside. All right, I'd never liked it going out onto the field and warming up because you almost spoiled the surprise of running out there and the thrill and the buzz of the crowd. So Tigers decided to warm up inside this afternoon. And as the big man said, key inclusions back for him today. Alex Twal, another one. He's been in fine form for the Tigers this season. He'll be looking for a big effort through the middle, and I do agree with the big man. I don't think there'll be much in this at all. It is hard to get a read on them because the Tigers, obviously disappointing the last few weeks, coming out of that bye, and the Bulldogs, they had that game with, you know, playing Melbourne. They beat Melbourne. We called that game last week, but obviously minus the Origin stars. So the Bulldogs will be looking to build on that win over the Storm, while the West Tigers will be looking to get their season going again.
2: We spoke to Laurie Daly earlier, Daryl, but off the back of the injury to Blake Brayley last night, the broken arm, he's having surgery on Monday, that injury report for DP, an opportunity for Appy Coruscant to put himself in the frame for an Origin jump.
3: Yeah, I thought he might have been there anyway. Had he not got injured or suspended, I should say, I thought he might have been there. But, look, he's a great player. I'll be very surprised if he's not in the squad. I don't think he'll change the hooker. I think the hooker will be there, but they need to find another one, and I think he's the man.
2: Mm.
3: He's been there before, and he knows what to do, and he's, well, I think he's in as good a form as he's ever been. He's just a tremendous player.
2: And Piggy, we did that game last week, the Storm and the Bulldogs, just to get that monkey off their back. They're going to be better this week again.
4: Yeah, well, that's right. They get some confidence. It's amazing what a win does to the playing group when you get back to training the next couple of days and then through that week. So, yeah, they'll be looking to build on that. And if they can get on a run, we know that they're more than capable of winning their next few games.
2: Geez, I hope Mav Guy gets on there for our great man downstairs.
4: Yeah.
2: I just looked at him on the screen in front of us here in the commentary box. Like his old man, he's a big unit, isn't he?
4: He's a big human.
2: Big, solid.
4: Yeah.
3: You know what I've noticed about him?
2: What?
3: He's very hairy. His legs are hairy.
4: You did comment on these hairy legs.
3: Well, I did, and I think MG was in agreement. He's got very hairy upper legs.
4: Upper legs.
3: Upper leg, like
4: what
3: on the thigh section.
4: Leg?
3: I didn't see that.
2: Did you have hairy legs?
3: I don't have. No, I don't. I still don't have hairy legs. In fact, I don't have hairy much.
4: No.
3: I'm just like hairless legs.
0: Like giraffe. Are your legs your best feature, you reckon?
3: I think so.
0: Yeah.
3: I think they, and they always have been pig.
0: What do you reckon, Piggy?
3: In the past, I used to like get in front of a mirrored wardrobe and just like flex them. You know, you flex them.
4: Was that when you were laying on the back, on your back?
0: No, no, we don't need to go there.
3: No, no, no, come on,
0: there's people sitting down having their dinner.
4: Putting the talcum powder.
3: What's wrong with that? Well, that's how I put talcum powder on, mate, because I didn't want to miss any area down, you know, in the lower regions.
0: Righto. Thank you.
3: Sometimes I put too much on. Got a bit puffy.
0: I've got to give you...
3: Tried the powder.
4: Yeah, it's a bit smoky in here.
0: I've got to give you question three, thank goodness, in the quiz. Name the Canberra back rower playing his 150th game tomorrow against the Cowboys. Name the Canberra back rower playing his 150th tomorrow against the Cowboys. If you've got all three answers and you think they're right, 1-300-722-873. 1-300-722-873. First caller through with the three correct answers. You win yourself a $150 Lowe's digital gift card. And, geez, you could do some damage with that at any Lowe's outlet across Australia. And just on tomorrow, Ethan Strange and Hudson Young will back up for the Raiders against the Cowboys. Co-captain Reuben Cotter, he won't back up for the Cowboys. That news came through a little earlier. So Ethan Strange and Hudson Young, they're backing up for the Raiders. No Reuben Cotter, though, for the Cowboys. So that news coming through a little earlier. And just on this game, no changes to the Tigers. 1-19 for the Bulldogs. Marcelo Montoya out with a knee injury. And Nari Tuala to the wing. Stephen Crichton backs up from Origin. Do you ever have to back up from big games, Darryl, back in the day for Clubland or not really?
3: Yeah, we did because we used to play.
0: But you were tough, yeah.
3: Well, no, not really. I just felt obligated to do it. I didn't really want to.
0: Yeah.
3: But we used to play in those days AMCO Cup games in the middle of the week.
4: Yeah, you did.
3: You know, we'd play Wednesdays, not regularly, but occasionally on a Wednesday, and then you back up on a Saturday or Sunday. I remember I only played two Origins, but I backed up from one in 1986 where I did play 80 minutes and I did a lot of tackles for my stature. Like I did 40-odd tackles, which was a lot. Didn't do much with the ball in hand, but I tackled all right. Anyway, I had to back up the next weekend against North Sydney, at North Sydney. It's fair to say I didn't play particularly well. I was a little tired, and we might have got snapped that time.
4: Not a good backer-upper.
3: No, I learned my lesson there, but I found the way to fix it.
4: Yep.
3: I never got selected again for Queensland.
4: Well, at least you did, big man.
3: Thank you.
0: I would assume, Piggy, right? Like,
4: mate,
0: your teammates help you get to Origin, so you want to repay the faith and come and play with them.
3: Yeah,
4: from an Origin point of view, I always saw the players, and we had a fair few of them, especially when I was at the Dragons, but Trent Barrett, Sean Timmons, Jason Riles, Mark Gasnier, Matt Cooper, Ben Hornby, I'm probably missing, Luke Bailey, all those blokes, they always came back and performed.
3: Badge of honour, mate. I mean, it was like, I know it's a different thing, but in the old days, if you got like knocked out on the field, a lot of blokes just kept playing because it was a badge of honour. Like, tough it up. You know, these days, frowned upon, you know, it doesn't happen.
4: Yep.
3: And rightly so, but in those days it did.
4: Yeah.
3: You know, and it was a bit of a badge of honour.
4: Yep. Hey, Levy, when I was in England, you'd have to play four games in 10 days, I think it was.
0: Oh.
4: Because they'd have, over the Easter weekend, so you'd play, like, just say you played a Sunday, you'd then play going into Easter, we'd play the Thursday or Good Friday, you'd then play Easter Monday, and then play the next weekend.
0: Oh, geez.
4: Four games in 10 days in the Super League.
0: Jeez,
4: ridiculous.
0: I'm not
4: sure if they still do that. But I remember us having to do it, and you ended up having to rotate players purely because of the fact that it was just so dangerous for players to play that much football so close together.
3: Was the game, in like you played here and there, was the game a little easier? Like, easier as in not as intense?
4: Yeah, so like here every week's intense in the NRL. Every week's intense and every week's really hard. Super League's great, but those intense weeks are sporadic throughout the season.
3: Yeah.
4: You know, you can go into a game over there whilst you shouldn't, and you'd be thinking, we're going to be right here, mate. You know, if we turn up and play well, we'll be.
3: You know what's happening? There's a lot of people walking behind us. We've got our radio door open here.
0: Yeah.
3: They love listening into what we're doing, and there's a lot of waving and things like that. It's great, isn't it, that we're put on a pedestal.
0: They're walking past the door, Darryl.
3: Yeah, but they're waving to us.
0: Are they?
3: Yes, they listen, mate.
0: Big
3: they
0: fans of the continuous
3: big
0: call team.
3: Big fans.
0: Maybe they're big fans of the Big Mart.
3: Well, that's possible. In fact, it's probable. Why don't you turn around? Just turn around. Do a little turnaround. Just have a look out there and just see how many you can get to wait.
4: The next 30 seconds?
3: Yeah. Okay. Well, just there you go. This is great radio. What time is footy kick?
0: I do need to get to a break, Darryl, but
4: it's 10 seconds
0: this
4: down.
0: This is riveting stuff.
3: No one's walked past. Hey!
4: 15 seconds down.
3: Oi, Harry, go get someone to walk past.
4: 20
3: seconds. Harry doing? Good
4: That's
3: work,
4: 20
3: Harry.
4: 20 seconds down.
3: You got in the way of a fan.
0: Oh, we're hugely popular, Darryl. 30 Jeez, seconds,
4: no
0: not one person.
3: Oi!
4: Not one.
0: Oh, there we go!
3: Oh, yeah, good on you, mate.
4: Behave yourself.
0: One of the hard-working men of the New South Wales Police
3: Force. Are we saluting him?
0: Yes, we salute you. Hello, sir. How are you? Nice
3: you
0: to see
3: like
0: you, mate.
3: You're a big week.
0: We'll take a break and come back with more.
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3: What a good man. We were just talking to Superintendent John Nelson from Blue Mountains Police.
4: Nelso, as we know him out at Penrith Way.
3: What did Daryl just say to him?
4: I said, thanks for your work.
5: Thanks for your service.
4: What do you say? Thanks for your service to all of us. Thanks for your service. I meant it.
5: And then
4: thanks, Nelson.
5: We salute you.
4: And we saluted him.
3: What's funny about that?
4: Well, you say it to everybody.
5: You say to everyone.
4: It's like when someone pulls you up
3: in
4: the street.
3: You know what it is? It's showing respect.
5: Respect, that's right.
4: And you know what else?
5: Why are you attacking me?
3: You were laughing at
5: me. If he was saying it.
4: You know what else happens to Mark when he's walking down the street sometimes? People pull him up and they say, Mark, can you believe this Labor government in Albanese?
3: It's funny, Daryl. They are actually a lot lately.
4: No, but that's what they do. They pull you up and say, Mark. They know his name.
5: And then he pulls people up in the street and he says,
4: I'm Mark. How you going?
5: Pulls up the baker.
4: Pulls up the baker.
5: What's the bread off?
4: Hold on.
5: What's the sourdough off?
4: Thanks for your work.
5: Thanks for your service.
4: Who put the flour on this dough? Thanks for your service.
5: Why's your bread off? Why are your bread rolls no good?
4: The baker said to him, he said, Mark, what would you like?
5: I can fix your bread rolls.
4: Mate, he's stupid. Jesus, got dark.
5: He's taking the you-know-what.
4: What
5: no, wouldn't Davey be blowing up the fireworks, the smoke?
4: No fireworks.
3: You two finished?
5: Yeah, no, not yet. There's
3: wind. On, get it out of your system. Hurry up.
5: There's no. Well, look, the smoke's not going to clear.
4: It'll clear. Go down there and just blow it.
3: Do you remember that? Speaking of,
4: G'day, Mark.
3: What's this young woman singing? Anyway, she's singing something.
5: We're
3: out at Penrith one day. Actually, I think you were there, Piggy, and Daryl came up with a great idea of getting helicopters and going up and bottling clouds.
5: Yes.
3: And selling them.
5: Yeah. Turn yourself on there, big man.
4: I think it's a good idea. And I still believe it. You know, I mean, we were going through a drought. The time was right to get the clouds and drag them over where the drought stricken countries.
5: What would we get them with? Nets.
4: Nets. I've watched Paw Patrol. They've all got nets. They just hook them and bring them over there.
5: How are we going to get through this?
4: Jason's on the case.
3: I'm going to get your tips in just a sec. 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
4: Well, I'm going to tip the Dogs in an upset here. I think the fact that they won last week over the Storm, I know the Storm weren't at their best, but I think the Dogs will get great confidence from that. Player to watch, is that what it is? I always forget. What is it?
5: Player to deliver.
4: Player to deliver, Stephen Crichton on the
3: 13 weeks we've been going, he still doesn't know.
4: Well, player to deliver, I'm going to go my man Crido. And the other thing, whatever it is...
3: bold prediction!
4: My bold prediction is, I'm going to call it today, Leo Thompson to get off the mark with a try.
3: Whoa.
4: T-R-Y, he's had 6 games for the Bulldogs and hasn't got duck egg.
3: What about you, Pig?
5: You're getting tired, big man.
4: No, I am not. I'm about to fire up.
3: Lift!
4: Because you know what? Mark will say to me later, he'll say, Daryl?
5: Yes?
4: I need you to lift. That's when we're in the break.
5: Yeah. I'm Tim in the West Tigers. My player to deliver, Appy Coruscant.
4: Yeah!
5: Escapes on him tonight. Obviously, Blake Brayley injury. First try scorer and bold prediction.
4: No.
5: Coruscant's going to get a double.
3: Ooh, rightio. Well, let's sync up the call with the vision at home. We'll take one last break. We're back with the action. West Tigers Canterbury from Combank Stadium.
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3: How they come, the Bulldogs, the fullback Jacob Kiraz, the wingers Jethro Redekama and Anari Tuala, the centres Bronson Cherry and Stephen Crichton, the halves Matt Burton and Lockie Galvin, the lock forward Harry Hay, second row is Sitili Tupanua and Jamin Salmon, the front row of Max King, Leo Thompson, Kurt Mann's the hooker, and the bench of Bailey Hayward, Jed Reardon, Jack Underhill, I love Jack Underhill, Josh Curran, Lipoy Hopoy, Jonathan Sewer, Cameron Seraldo is the coach. And we're not far away, excuse me, from seeing the West Tigers make their way out onto Combank Stadium. A reminder, you can sync up the call wherever you're listening to us around Australia. If you're watching on the telly and you want to have a listen to our call, married up, hit the sync button on the app, which was very popular on Wednesday night for State of Origin 1. Let's run you through the West Tigers. They're about to make their way out. The fullback, Jareem Buller. The wingers, Jarrell Skelton and Falatino Tavana. The centres, Sunia Taruva and Amasi Makassini. The halves, Jerome Luai and Jock Madden. Lockford, Alex Twoll. Second row is Sione Fainu and Kaipius Paul. The front row of Terrell May and Fanua Pole. Abby Korosau is the hooker. And the bench of Fainu, Seyfarth Hunt, Murray Geyer, Maverick Geyer, Stafford Toa, Benji Marshall's the coach. And our referee is Peter Goff. Ashley Klein is in the bunker with John Stone and Clayton Wills on the touchlines. Here they come now, the West Tigers out onto Combank Stadium. There'll be a big roar of the crowd as they make their way through the guard of honour of the supporters downstairs. Abby Korosau leading them on. And he's running out hand in hand with a young West Tigers fan. There's a moment he'll never forget. And out they come. They take up position at the southern end of the ground. It'll be the Bulldogs to get us underway. And we're just about ready for Saturday night rugby league. Still to come tonight, Melbourne and the Roosters. But tonight we've got Canterbury and the West Tigers. Looking forward to this one, Darryl. Who'd you tip again, the Doggies?
4: I tipped the Doggies. I think it's a 50-50 bet and they're the outsiders. So I thought, well, why not? I think they've got a chance. They haven't had a great season so far. They need as many wins as they can get. And I think the same applies to the Tigers now. Since the Jerome Luai stuff happened, three or four weeks ago, they've won a game. So they'll be desperate as well. This should be a good game.
3: Certainly will be. So stand by. We're just clearing the field. It'll be Peter Goff to get us underway, the whistle anyway, and then it'll be the boot of Burton with the Tigers to have first use of the football. The countdown's on. There's the whistle. And Matt Burton puts boot to ball. We're underway. And the ball going to the southwestern corner where it's fielded there by the West Tigers, and they're going to take the ball forward. And he's put down in the tackle. The two there in Jarrell Skelton. He'll play at 15 away from his own goal line. 10 in from touch, western side of the field. They go left to right into the hands of Pole. He'll be put down in the tackle. He'll take the tackle just shy of the 20-metre line. They'll play the ball back. It was Fainu. They go away on the right. Now it's with Pole. He crashes into the tackle, and he's put down. He's just shy of the 30-metre line, right of centre field. Ball will be played by the West Tigers. Korosau, he goes left to right away to Pierce Paul, and he's put down 33 metres away from his own goal line. So West Tigers have the football as 12 steaming onto this one. Up the middle of the park, he's collared there by three Bulldogs defenders, and he'll be made to play at six shy of the halfway line. Tackle five, says the referee. They come to the left. It's with Jerome Luai. He puts boot to ball. Downfield it goes. It'll be taken by Tuala. He looks up. There's a wall of West Tigers waiting for him, and he's collared, and he'll be brought to the ground by three West Tigers defenders. Geez, there's some noise inside this ground. We'll get downstairs when we can. As Stephen Crichton going for a run off the back of his Origin performance on Wednesday night. Couple of mistakes from Stephen. Here he is playing it now, just shy of the 30. Right to left, Rinnakama goes for a run. Run straight at Pierce Paul. Jock Madden's in there. And over the top as well was Terrell May. Ball played back on tackle three. Back to the middle, Leo Thompson. Darrell's tipped in to score a try. Offloaded the ball out the back into the hands of Max King. Max King's collared, brought down just shy of the halfway line. Middle of the park, into the half man, goes away to Kiraz. Kiraz goes into the line. He was sensational last week at fullback, and he's retained the number one jumper this week. Tackle five, inside opposition territory. Burton on the left. They go to the air. It's a high kick downfield. They're flying through the Bulldogs. Oh. A test up bang. He got crunched over on that far side. Rinna Karma and Bronson Cherry were steaming down on him. And Tavana Darrell, he got absolutely poleaxed.
4: Well, he got tested last time I saw them play, and he dropped a couple. But I'm going to give him a rap there. That was a tough catch to take. Brilliant from him. He took it. There were two dogs steaming down on him. One of them smashed him. That was the two, I think, Rinna Karma, and he did brilliantly to take that.
3: Nil all the score for Milwaukee Tools, West Tigers, Canterbury. We've had 3 minutes of play for Tuohy's. Here's a kick inside the 30 by Madden. It'll go down the throat of Jacob Kiraz. He wheels around, runs over the 30, the 40, up the halfway. He's collared there by Taruva and Pierce Paul, and it'll be made to play at five shy of the halfway line. For the first time tonight, let's get a check of those ground conditions for Aria Holmes. Mark Piggy-Riddell's down on the touchline.
0: Yeah, thanks, Levy. It's a great night for footy as we see a strong run from Stephen Crichton. No real breeze to speak of. Nice dry surface, and that's what we're seeing. A nice fast start from both these teams.
3: Oh, the boos from the crowd for Lockie Galvin. These old club aren't too happy with him. They go right to left. There's the boos. Galvin's got it on to Burton. Burton goes into the line, straightens up, taken in the tackle. 22 metres away from the West Tigers line. Fifth tackle, says the referee. They come right to left to right to Galvin. A crossfield kick off the back of the boos. Up high they go. It's going to be taken there by Luai. Luai's got it. No, it's not. It's one of the West Tigers there who'll play it, and he'll play it about 14 metres away from his own goal line. It was Macassini Darrell, so they bring the ball out now. So Macassini and Luai, they've got the headgear on tonight. They'll play it right in centre field. They go left to right, away on the outside, taking the tackle on this occasion is Tavana. He'll play it just shy of the 30, 22 in for the eastern touchline. Buller goes for a run over on that far side of the field, runs it Cherry, Thompson's over the top, 10 in from touch over on that far side of the field. Back to the middle they come, it's with Madden. He gets a kick away inside his 40, bounces in between the 30 and the 20. He's got to come across field. Jacob Kiraz picks it up, 12 away from his own goal line. He feigned the pass, but he'll take the tackle himself. Pole's there with the assistance of two others, and he'll be driven back by the West Tigers, and he'll play at 15 away from his own goal line. 4 minutes gone, first half. Darrell, physical stuff. Hello, West Tigers, Canterbury.
4: Well, the game's been good, but what about the crowd, Levy? I don't know if there'd be more than 10,000 here. It sounds like there's 50,000 here. This is a great stadium.
3: It certainly is, and you're a great commentator, Darrell.
4: Thank you.
3: Here's Burton playing it. McMahon dummy half goes to King. King winds up, runs towards the halfway line. He's still going, Big Maxi, over the halfway line. They like that one, the crowd. He'll play the ball left of centre field, five inside opposition territory. Tackle four, it goes to Galvin, onto Tupanua. He charges forward, he'll take the tackle. He's 20 metres in from touch, 38 metres away from the West Tigers line. They keep working the short side. Yep, you guessed it, Galvin's got it. He goes to the air, downfield it goes, coming through. Oh, your man nearly got it, Thompson. But it's taken there by Jareem Buller. And there's a penalty going, the first one of the game, to the West Tigers, Darrell, 10 away from their own line.
4: Yeah, that's not a penalty. He was just hoping to get a penalty away. He must have said, geez, we've had 5 minutes of play. I haven't penalised anyone yet. And in the end, he penalised the Dogs here. As you said, Leo Thompson coming through. He didn't handle it all that well, Leo. He just threw an arm out and jumped and hoped for the best, but didn't have any effect on the fullback, Buller, who's a quality player. Jock Madden finds touch here. What, about 25 metres out from their own line here, the Tigers, is Macassini.
3: You're right, Darrell. Let's do a little straw poll. 0460 873 873. Let us know if you've taken advantage of the sink button. You're tuning into the coverage as Big Jamin Salmon rushes off the line to put the hit on for Nuapole. 0460 873 873. Corris out dummy half, comes back to the short side, turns the ball inside now. He's taking in the tackle there. It'll be made to play at Fainu. He'll play the ball back 34 metres away from his own goal line. Corris out dummy half. He goes to Pole. Pole in the middle of the park. He's launched out there. Harry Hayes with the assistance of Thompson. Ten shy of the halfway line. Now to Twal. Out the back, Madden. Madden on to Buller. He's got support outside him. Now to Ruva. To Ruva's taken in a good tackle by Rinna Karma. Right on halfway. Ten in from touch. Back to the middle. It goes to Madden. Madden puts a kick downfield. It'll be taken there by Anari Tawala. Took a knee. Got up, goes again. Runs straight at Luai. And it'll be made to play at 25 away from his own goal line. Is it just us, Mark Piggy-Riddell, or is it loud down there?
0: No, it is loud, Levy. You're exactly right, and that's what hit me as soon as I came down here to ground level. And obviously it's not the biggest crowd we've seen at this stadium, but geez, both sets of fans making plenty of noise.
3: So here they come now, the Bulldogs. They've got the football. It's nil all West Tigers and Canterbury. They're both perfect. 100% completions. Four from four, three from three. West Tigers and West and Canterbury. Here's Jacob Kiraz trying to catch him. Napping. He's three shy of the halfway line. Here's a run out of dummy half from man onto Galvin. Now Tupanua. Tupanua charges into the line. He takes the tackle. 20 metres in from touch. Western side of the field. 40 away from the West Tigers goal line. Galvin's got it. Yep, there's the booze again. He goes high. Back there is Buller. Buller plants the feet, takes it before he's taken by Leo Thompson. Darrell. Geez, he's firing up tonight, the big unit.
4: I think they all are. I think the Bulldogs have started really strongly here. I'm not sure who's got the majority of support. I think it's the Tigers. I'm sure it's the Tigers. But the Bulldogs have come to play. Oh, my God.
3: Geez, there's a big hit there on Macassini. It closed up King and Tupanua. Wow.
4: 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A Power Bay heat pump's available online at Bunnings Warehouse.
3: Yeah, he just got absolutely crunched. Macassini. So here they are now, the West Tigers, I should say, playing the football as Corrissau. He gets a kick out of dummy half. Downfield it goes. Down the throat of Kiraz. Takes it on the 20. Wheels around. Runs over the 30 towards the 40. Jock Madden's got him with Jerome Luai. And he'll be made to... No, we got the offload away into the hands of Rinnakama. He got it to Burton. Burton away to Cherry. Cherry steps off his left. He beat one of the tacklers. He's still going, Cherry, over the 40. And he's put down eight shy of the halfway line. So they'll play the ball now on tackle one. It's still nil all on the Milwaukee Tool scoreboard. They go right to left to Salmon. Salmon gets the ball away to Thompson. Six more tackles, says the referee. Thompson hitting and spinning. He goes to ground. Five shy of the halfway line now. The Bulldogs have got the football. Back-to-back set restarts. Oh, he lashed out Thompson. A bit of push and shove. It goes to Galvin. Now to King. King crashes into the line. He's so hard to handle, Max. He's three inside Tigers territory. They go right to left to Galvin. Galvin drifting. Looks for Burton. Burton's got it now out to Cherry. Cherry's lost the football. Picked up by the Tigers. They're away. It goes to Taruba. Taruba's caught down. 30 metres away from the Bulldogs line. They're on the attack here, the Tigers. Dummy half now to May. They're offside, the Bulldogs. May got it out the back. Now into the hands of Tavana. And Tavana's brought down 11 metres away from the Bulldogs line. Here they come, the Tigers. Into dummy half. Buller. Got it to Madden. Madden away to Luai. Luai sends the pass away. They're on the outside now. They're going to score in the corner. They've scored through Gerald Skelton. It's a try to the West Tigers. Is the referee going to point to the spot? He will. 4-0 kick to come. What a start for the West Tigers. Darrell, your man Gerald Skelton, he gets a meat pie.
4: Well, Harvey Norman replay just shows it was came from a Bulldogs era. I think the Bulldogs, I wouldn't say they've dominated the opening 7 or 8 minutes here, but they've been very good. Unfortunately, they dropped the ball and they went wide there. It was a poor pass and was picked up by the winger there for the West Tigers. Tavana, and then they spread the ball that went all the way across to the other side, and Gerald Skelton, he'll be delighted with that, given the fact he spent a few years at the Dogs. You love scoring against your teammates, and he gets it down in the corner. That's a great try. Beautiful pass here. I think originally it was from the 5-8 Luai, and then Macassini showed why they've had a bit of confidence in the centres. He got the ball, he had a 2-on-1. He should have scored nearly every time there, but he did a good job, gave it to Skelton, and he slams it down in the corner.
3: Well, it all came off the back of a Bulldogs mistake, Mark Piggy Riddell for Ram Trucks.
5: Yeah, and they made him pay, didn't they? They went straight away in behind the ruck. Terrell May got the offload, then they shifted. Really nice from Luai there, and Macassini. I was watching Macassini in back play a couple of minutes ago. He looked to have hurt his right shoulder after that heavy contact from Satili Tupanua, but he did a great job there. He can convince that winger to come in, drew him, put the winger over, and the Tigers, they strike first.
4: Levy, I've got a magnificent stat here for Jack Daniels. Now, Gerald Skelton has scored. Now, that's 5 tries in 5 games at Combank Stadium, including a double last season against his former club, the Dogs. So he started well tonight, but this has been a great start to the game. I thought Canterbury were on top. They make an error, and the Tigers make them pay.
3: So Jock Madden lining up the conversion attempt. He's about a metre in from touch. Down in front of our broadcast position, 23 metres out. He moves in, strikes it towards the upright. It looks all right. He's kicked the goal. 6-0, West Tigers lead Canterbury. Continuous call time.
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3: Just having a look at some of these messages, Daryl. Michael, oh, Salty's cousin's listening. Hello, Levy, Big Man and Pig. You're sounding great on the M1 heading back to Sydney from Newcastle. Wasn't our day-to-day, but the young kids had a crack. Thank you, Michael. Have the TV sync with the radio. Loving the call from Frank at Frankston. How good's that? Frank lives in a place named after himself.
4: Yeah, brilliant. Well, he's pretty rich.
3: Levy, love the sync button. Set to 33 seconds. Lines up perfectly with my TV. We've got Frank down in Wagga Wagga. We've got another Frank listening to us. So keep them coming. 0460 873 873.
4: Is there anyone from Frankfurt? Give us a call.
3: Frank from Frankfurt. That'd be awkward.
4: Mate,
3: here they are.
4: It's a Tilly Tupanu who was on report for a high shot.

0: Now, he's probably going to smother that, the referee, by saying there was a player lying in the ruck. What about the run from Cherry? I was saying he's looking dangerous out there on the left side. But to play the ball here, there was a player lying in the ruck. And Kurt Mann just took his eye off the ball. In the end, look, we probably had to penalise it, but I don't think it's a right call.
1: Well, once the ball is healed, they can do whatever they like, the West Tigers. That's a shocking call. Anyway, Mann's got it. Pushed past one of the defenders. Goes away to Galvin. Now on to Burton. Burton on that far side. Runs at Madden. Madden's got him with the assistance of Toa, and over the top there is Pierce Paul. 9 metres away from the goal line, 5 in from the eastern touchline. Here's Jamin Salmon with a run. He links up with Galvin. Galvin towards the middle, turns it inside to Hayes. It closed up the gap, Papole, and there was Coruscant. They go to the left again. Oh, shocking pass goes to ground. What's he ruled here?
0: He's ruled a knock on from Burton, I think.
1: Jeez, I don't know about that. Are they going to challenge?
0: Well, Burton, he should know if he touched it or not.
1: No, he's not going to challenge, so he must have touched it.
0: I agree. I mean, the pass wasn't great, and this is the problem when you don't have a bloke who plays dummy half regularly. He played, I think, last week when they won. Now, McAtoa was off, but looks like he's coming back. Is he coming on?
1: McAtoa, sorry. He's got the green card in his hand, so I think he's going to come back on. Piggy, can you see what's happening down there, champion?
2: Yeah, he's cleared his HIA. He's about to return to the field.
1: Thank you, Piggy.
0: Good stuff, Piglet.
2: Thanks, guys.
1: Good impact from you, Piggy.
2: Cheers, boys.
1: You're right down there?
2: Ready to go.
1: Just checking. 10 away from their own line, West Tigers, and it goes out, it comes. Oh, he's taken their high there, I thought. Skelton, he'll be made to play it, about 13 away from his own goal line. I'll get back to some of your messages in just a moment. They come away to the right, now it's with Fainu, he's been busy. He'll take the tackle, 22 metres away from his own goal line. They play the ball back again as Coruscant goes to the right, it's with Pole. Geez, there's some claret coming from the right ear of Kurt Mann. I reckon he'll stop the clock here in a minute, he'll have to do some running repairs. They come back to the middle, it's with May. May runs it over the 30 towards the 40, grab there, flicked it out the back, goes to ground. It'll be picked up there by Skelton. Skelton trying to get past Crichton. Crichton said, you're not getting past me. I'm an Origin player, champion. And he'll play just shy of the 20-metre line. Here's Twoll now. Twoll runs it up over the 30-metre line. He's taken to the tackle. In fact, he ran over the 20-metre line towards the 30. The tackle 5. It's going to need a big kick from Luai. He gets a kick away inside his own 30. He put the car into reverse to Arla. He takes it while reversing over the 20. Runs over the 30. They're standing there. May's there, and he brings him to the ground. Good tackle made. So here's a replacement. Bailey Hayward onto the field. They come away now to Rinnakama. Rinnakama runs up towards the halfway. Three-man tackle puts him to the ground. 10-0 scoreline. West Tigers leading Canterbury. 14 and a half minutes left in the first half. Here's Kirash. Offloaded it out the back to Hayward. Now it's with Galvin. Galvin running over the 40. He's still going, Lockie. And he's brought down 35 metres away and 22 in from the eastern touchline. Hayward back to the centre. It's with Hayes. Hayes straightens up. There's a good run from the 13. 18 metres away from the goal line. Ball played back again as Hayward goes to the left. Galvin, now Burton. Burton stepping, trying to spy an opening. He's taken there by 12. Down low, Pierce Paul. 10 away from the goal line. Hayward comes back to the middle. It's with Lockie Galvin. A crossfield kick, trying to find Crichton. Up they go. Luai's got it. He took it in the end goal area. So he'll go out to the 20-metre line for a restart. The crowd thought he was racing away for a try, Darrell. But he got the call right, the referee. It'll be a 20-metre restart.
0: Handle that well there, the Tigers, because they threw a fair bit at them there, the Dogs. And I've got to say, I thought their previous defensive set was their best of the game. The Tigers didn't get past their 30-metre line. They need to just continue to do that. It's 14 to go till half-time. Tigers now make a couple of mistakes. Replacements, I should say. Coruscant off, and I think Fayunu's off as well.
1: I think it's Pole, Darrell.
0: Pole, is it okay?
1: Here's a run this time from Tavana. That's okay. 5 shy of the halfway line. 10-0 to score. West Tigers leading Canterbury. Here's Seyfarth going for a run. He runs over the halfway line towards the 40. He's still going. They can't get into the ground. Held, says the referee. Who will play it on the 40. Oh, there's a penalty. That's stupid from Thompson. You know what? If they give it away a few, he probably goes to the bin. That's just a brain snap from Thompson.
0: He's stupid. I mean, he's trying to play the ball. Took him a while to play it. Thompson had hold of him. Then he just pushed him backwards. I mean, that's just ridiculous.
1: I know what I'd be doing if I was the coach.
0: Is his name Hook?
1: Hook! Dirt it up, Darrell. So they punched the ball over the eastern touchline. Geez, it's been an enjoyable first half.
0: It's been played at a cracking pace. I mean, both sides have done, I think, extremely well defensively, but unfortunately for the Dogs, they just can't hold the Tigers out here. They'll probably score again here, the Tigers.
1: So they only attack the Tigers. It's 10-0 to score.

0: 12 goes to Madden. Now to Seyfarth, hitting a good tackle. There's four men there trying to bring him to the ground. They drive him back. He's 23 metres away from his own goal line. Did he lose the football? No, he held onto it. Ball played back again. They come to the left. Now it's with Madden. Out the back to Luai. Luai links up. We're here on the far side. It's into the hands of Macassini. Macassini's brought down 18 metres away from the Bulldogs line. 15 in from touch. They go away to the right. It's in the hands of Luai. Luai drifting. Links up with Madden. Madden goes long now to Buller. Buller over on the far side trying to get past him. He's brought down. Good tackle made by Cherry. So they play the ball now. 11 metres away from the goal line. Tackle four. It's with Madden. He put a kick in. It ricocheted off Underhill's legs. Six more tackles, says the referee. Luai standing there with the middle. He got away from one. Now he's brought down. Underhill got him and brought him to the ground. 28 metres away from the goal line. They're on the attack here, the West Tigers. Can they get another one? It goes from Twal. Now away to Buller. Buller offloaded the ball out the back to Fainu. Fainu's got the football. He tried to get away from them. He stands in the tackle and he's brought down 16 metres away from the Bulldogs line. It's 10-0 the score. West Tigers leading Canterbury. Seyfarth comes to Madden. Madden on to May. May goes into the line. Standing there. They can't get into the ground. Held, held, says the referee. They put him on his back eventually. 13 metres away now. They come away from Fainu to Madden. Madden on to Luai. Luai on to Pierce. Pulled out Buller. Buller try. Oh, the West Tigers. They are white hot. It's 14-0. Kick the cub. Benji Marshall's not smiling. Come on, Benji. Give us something. They're on fire, the Tigers. 14-1. Kick the cub.
1: Well, the Harvey Norman replay shows this is just delectable. What a try. Yes, I said delectable, Levy. I didn't say delicious. I'll tell you he's having a game. Job, Matt. Beautiful ball, Matt. On the outside to Luai. Short pass to Pierce Paul. Beautiful pass. And his pass was just as good on the outside here. We gave it to Buller, who's just a great, great player. Pinned the ears back, Buller. He knew he could get there off the back of a great ball from Pierce Paul. They score again. Brilliant stuff. Geez, they're playing good footy, the Tigers.
0: They're just enjoyable to watch, Darrell. Downstairs, Ram Trucks, Mark Piggy Riddell.
2: Yeah, it's an exciting brand of football that they're playing, aren't they? Really nice interchange of passing there. The Luai pass to Kai Pierce-Paul. And then the ability of Kai Pierce-Paul to hit the hole, then turn and look for support. And he knows he's got his fullback pushing up on the outside of him. Really well-constructed try there for the West Tigers.
0: I reckon the Tigers fans here are pretty happy. I know they've got a hill set up down on the northern end of the field. It's virtually where they take the seats out and they just stand there with some metal bars.
3: Oh, it's beautiful.
0: They're loving it.
3: Mate, you know what I said before? I thought there's 18,000. I think there's a few more than that here. I mean, the noise alone, as I said, it sounds like 50. It sounds like a game in England.
0: Good acoustics, Darrell.
3: Yeah, mate, you know what? Acoustics. AC, OU, something else.
0: STICS. Okay. Can I have a definition, please? It sounds good.
3: Sounds great. Here's Jock Madden. He needs to hit this one.
0: Come on, Darrell, call it for me.
3: Jock Madden. He's 20 out. Comes in. Hits it. He's nailed it right over the black dot. Get that up, you black dot.
0: 16-0 continuous goal team.
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3: Levy, Jack Daniels are going to be delighted with us because Jareem Buller has now scored 6 tries in his last 6 games and he's also scored 4 tries in his past 5 games at Combank Stadium. I'm calling it. The Tigers love Combank Stadium.
0: Here's the restart. 10 minutes left in the first half. 16-0. West Tigers leading Canterbury. There's messages here. Sandy and Andy listening at Ironbark Ridge. In Wattle Camp, sorry. Enjoying the call. Drinking a Malbec red wine. That sounds special.
3: Yeah, that's particularly good.
0: So here's Seyfarth now, working the ball over the 20-metre line. He's taken in the tackle. One-handed picking up from Fainu. Now to May. May's hitting a good tackle by Rinnakama. Sorry, it was Tupanua, my apologies. 35 metres away. Oh, there's a forward pass to 12. He takes the tackle. 10 shy of the halfway line. Left of centre field. Fainu comes away to Luai. Luai gets a kick away outside the 40. Kiraz is back there. Takes it 18 away from his own goal line. Runs back towards the middle. Runs straight at Seyfarth. Fainu's there with the assistance of his teammate. And they'll be made to play at the Bulldogs, about 25 away from their own goal line. Now it goes to Tuala. What are you thinking of the booze, Darrell? I think it's a bit of animosity. Why not?
3: Well, they're allowed. They pay their money. They're allowed to boo, Levy. But Going to be sick of it by the end of the game.
0: 10 shy of the halfway line. Here they are playing it through Crichton. They come back to the right. It's with Galvin. He's not going anywhere. He's grabbed there by the West Tigers. And Galvin will be made to play it. 5 shy of the halfway line. 20 in from touch. Western side. Curran onto the field. Big Joshy boy goes for a run. Up over the halfway line. He's easy to pick up. He's got all those different colours on his headgear. Ball played back again. Now to the middle. It goes to Burton. Burton, the left foot kick. You wanted a Burton bomb, Darrell. There's a Burton bomb. Taken brilliantly by Buller. You've been calling for the Burton bomb.
3: Levy, I've been calling for it for about 3 years and they don't do it. On this occasion we put it up there. The fullback took it beautifully, but he was having kittens underneath it.
0: Having kittens?
3: Yeah, they were going they purr kitten.
0: Weird sounding kitten. 8 minutes left in the first half. Give us your kookaburra. 16-0, West Tigers leading Canterbury.
3: Give us your kookaburra.
0: No, I've got to call the football, Darrell. Okay. Here's Ted. They're 10 shy of the halfway line. Over on that far side. Back to the middle now from May. Underhill rushed up off the line with the assistance of Curran. He'll play at 5 shy of the halfway line. Fainu goes to Madden. Madden gets a kick away on tackle 5. Over on the far side. He's taken it there in a car. It was an awkward looking take. He runs over the 10 metre line. Grabbed there by Pierce Ball and Troll. And he'll be made to play at 13 away from his own goal line. 16-0. West Tigers leading Canterbury for Milwaukee Tools. Mark Pigiridell's down on the touchline.
2: Yeah, boys, again, I just want you to make sure, just keep an eye on Macassini here. Been watching him for the last 2 minutes. He just goes in for a tackle there, but his right shoulder, he's been carrying his right shoulder for the last few minutes. He injured it on earlier on in the first half.
0: All right, so the ball goes from Galvin to Burton. I think you picked that from the Doos. Burton's taken there. He's going to play at 19 short of halfway. Bailey Hayward goes to dummy half now to Salmon. Beat one of the tacklers. Run straight at 12. Latu Fainu's got him as well. Tim Shy, the halfway line. Hayward comes to the right. It's with Galvin. Galvin gets a kick downfield. Underneath it over on this side of the field. Taking it there cleanly is Skelton. Skelton looks up. Tried to get away from Curran. He threw the ball out the back. There's no one there. Picking it up now. Over on that far side of the field. And they're taking it there. The West Tigers. It's with Tavana. So Tavana will play it. 18 away from his own goal line. Now it's with Buller. Buller straightens up. He's put down. 23 metres away from his own goal line. 18 in from touch. Eastern side of the field to Ruva. Working the short side. Nearly got through. Thompson's got him with Rinnakama. 11 shy of the halfway line. Pierce Ball goes long now to Jock Matney. Gets a kick away downfield. A great kick downfield. He attempted a 40-20, but it's going to stay in the middle of the park. Picked up on the goal line by Kiraz. Kiraz looks up. There they are. Fayunu's got him and Saifak. And he'll be made to play at 12 away from his own goal line. 10 in from the western touchline. Here's Tuala, Darrell. 16-0. Tigers lead the Doggies.
3: Doggies haven't played that badly, but the Tigers are just too good. Jock Madden's having a cracking game. Leave his kicking game's been great. I reckon his passing's been excellent as well. Here's a nice run from Bailey Haywood. They need more of that from Haywood.
0: Short pass goes for Curran. Curran, a good determined run. He's put down over the halfway line. So they'll play it now on tackle 5. Haywood again goes to the middle. It's with Burton. Burton, another bomb. It's a Burton bomb up high. Over on that far side of the field, they go up. It comes off the shoulder of Tavana, picked up by Buller. Buller got away from one of them. He throws the ball to no one. It's gone to ground. He's got to get back there. He does well, Macassini. Oh, Darrell Hardy, your mouth stuck.
3: Well, they're just playing champagne football here. He's injured now, Macassini. So I think Pig said before he's got a shoulder problem. Well, he's struggling to get up and play the ball. He saved the day here. It's his right shoulder. It's just hanging loose. I mean, Buller's a very good player. This is a pass of a Wally. I mean, that's a Wally pass. Not Wally Lewis, Wally Gator. I mean, it was shocking.
0: It was a bad one. Let's check in with the pig. He's downstairs for Ram Trucks.
2: Yeah, well, it happened right in front of me, boys. We're just going to have to keep an eye on this. The Tigers still not making a move on Macassini, so he's going to have to try and tough it out. We've got 5 minutes till half-time. Benji's only metres away from me. He's screaming at his players. I think he's going to want Macassini to at least get his way to the half-time break.
0: Well, 4 minutes 50 left in the first half as 12 goes for a run. There's another good run from Alex. Geez, he's a good footballer. He's underrated, isn't he? He just does his job. He's a great cropman. Ball played back. They come to the left. It's with Luai. He gets a kick away inside his own 30, down the middle of the park. Bounces on the middle of the 20. Taken by Kiraz. He's going to leap up high to take it. He runs at Pierce Paul. Pierce Paul's got him. Offloaded the ball out the back. Into the hands of Burton. Burton beat Pierce Paul. Jock Matten's got him now. Jock can get him to the ground. Yes, he does. So he's 12 metres short of the halfway line, 15 in from the eastern touchline. About 67% of the territory here for Jack Daniels. Completion rate 83%, Bulldogs 95%, the West Tigers. 16-0 the scoreboard for Milwaukee Tools. West Tigers leading the Bulldogs as Leo Thompson goes for a run over the halfway line, just right of centre field, just shy of the 40-metre line. Hayward keeps coming to the right. It's with Kiraz. Satelli Tupanua. He got straight through Tupanua. He offloaded the ball to Kiraz. Kiraz is still going. Jacob Gojo got a try. Oh, that's individual brilliance. Jacob Kiraz. Oh, Fillmore loved that one. 16-4. Kick the come. What a try, Darryl.
3: And Levy Harvey Norman replay shows you. And what a time to score it. About 3 minutes 40 to go to half time here. And, well, I was going to say he did it all himself, but he didn't. It was on the back of it. A tremendous run from Tupanua, who's been a wonderful buy for them. He pops the ball after barreling over the top. I think it was Macassini. He's got the crook shoulder. It won't be any better after that. Tupanua straight over the top of him. Then to the Carras, shuffles his way out of, I think it's Safar's tackle. Then puts a footwork on the fullback, Buller, and beats him pointlessly. Brilliant try. Satelli Tupanua has been... I don't know why the Roosters let him go, but they did. The Bulldogs are getting the benefit of it. And look at this from Kiraz. He pushes away Safar. Then he's in the clear. Gets to the fullback. Right footstep. Remembering he's got a crook right knee. And just sprints away and scores. What a try for the Dogs. I think they deserve to be on the board. And I think they deserve to be within probably 10 here of the Tigers.
0: 16-4, Mark Piggy-Riddell, West Tigers leading Canterbury.
2: Gives them some momentum now, doesn't it, going into half-time. 2.5 minutes remaining before the break. But what a run from Satelli Tupanua to then set Kiraz. He still had plenty to do, Kiraz. Some nice footwork. Buller needed to do better, but Kiraz, too good, goes over for the Doggies.
0: So Stephen Crichton lining up the conversion attempt. He's 20 metres in from touch. He's gone back 13 metres, moves in, strikes it straight over the black dot. 16-6. West Tigers leading Canterbury. 2 minutes left in the first half. It's had a bit of everything, the first 40.
3: Oh, it's been a good first 40. Levy, I'm going to say this about that performance from Jacob Kiraz. That's a solo performance, and solo by MYOB. That's a standout solo performance. Thanks to Solo by MYOB. Do you know what Solo by MYOB is?
0: It's for small business.
3: That's exactly what I would have said.
0: You had no idea.
3: Back to you. How dare you?
0: You had no idea.
3: I love MYOB, but I'd love even more Solo by MYOB.
0: You know why I like Solo? Because you can slam him down fast. Here's the restart taken by Burton. It'll be Underhill to bring the ball back. Piggy, we love this bloke. How good is he?
2: Well, we watched him last week, didn't we? And we got excited. He gives it everything. Oh, he's an error.
0: Oh,
2: right,
0: no.
2: Before the break.
0: Dear, oh dear. Leo Thompson's come up with the error, and he's getting up blaming everybody but himself.
3: I'd nearly be challenging this. I don't think he tried to tackle him. I think he tried to hit him with a shoulder. I think it was a shoulder charge. Let's have a look here.
0: Yeah, you're right.
3: That's a shoulder
0: that's
3: charge.
0: Yeah, he's challenging Darryl.
3: So they should. They'll win it.
0: Captain's challenge for Harvey Norman.
5: Challenging the on-field decision of a knock-on, stating that they reckon it was a shoulder charge.
3: Oh. Mate, did you have a look at the replay yourself, champion Goffey?
6: Look at the arm of Alex Twile.
3: How can it not be a shoulder charge?
6: He turns his body and does not make a genuine attempt to tackle. This is a penalty. The challenge is successful.
0: Penalty successful.
5: The challenge is successful. He's actually got to actively wrap that arm. He can't just leave the arm out. It's got to be wrapping. That's the difference. It's got to be a genuine wrap.
3: Breaking news. MG uses solo by MYOB for his business.
0: Hey, good.
3: Who cares? There you go.
0: Who passed you that, Andrew?
3: Yes. And it was good riding too. Andrew, he works on his riding every day of his life.
0: Well, he's developed. He's gone from crayons to pencil.
3: He loves colouring in now.
0: So a penalty goes against the Tigers.
3: He does a lot of dot to dot.
0: Does he?
3: Yes. Here come the Dogs.
0: So they kick the ball over the eastern touchline. We've got a minute and a half left. 90 seconds, 16-6. West Tigers leading Canterbury. So they take the tap and it'll be Jamin Salmon who runs the ball over the halfway line, driven back by three West Tigers defenders. 10 in from touch, eastern side, right on halfway, Underhill. 12 rushed up off the line, trying to put the big hit on. He's taken in the tackle. They play the ball again as Hayward goes to Curran. Curran up the middle of the park, a good determined run, winced in pain as he went to the ground. Middle of the park, he'll play the ball back 35 metres away. Hayward popped the ball away to Thompson. Hold on to it this time, Leo. He takes it 25 away from their own goal line, from the Tigers line. Here's Galvin now to Curran. Curran got the ball to Thompson. Now away to Tupanua. Tupanua's over on this side. He popped the ball away to Crichton. Stevens over. Can he get the ball down? I'm not sure. I'm not sure. What is he going to do? The referee points to this, but it's a try. 16-10. Get the count, Darrell.
3: I will leave you the Harvey Norman replay. There's some doubt as to whether he's got it down here. Stephen Crichton. I mean, for a bloke who's got up smiling, shaking his head, saying, what are you blokes doing? He doesn't look, he's looking at the screen pretty solidly here. Came off Tupanua again. They spread it. Tupanua puts his head through. Goes to Crichton. He must get it down here. Oh, I'm not convinced he's got this down. I know he's got up smiling, thinking, what are you talking about, your Walters? As he gets the ball, he comes here now. He's got to get it down straight off the top here. Great effort from Buller. He gets it down here. Oh, I think you've got to give him benefit of the doubt.
0: I think he gets it down.
3: I think it's a try, but it's a great attempt from Buller to hold him up. And Crichton's really saying, well, he's laughing. This is a better angle. He gets it, gets to the line. Oh, I can't give that. I don't think he's got it down.
0: See, on that, on the first replay there, Darrell, I say yes, but on that one I say no. What about you, Piggy?
2: I agree with you, boys. I'm exactly like that. But the fact, what the referee go? He went with no try or
3: they
2: try?
3: They went try.
2: Okay, so it's going to be hard to overturn it. But
3: well, I think they should, because I think there's absolute evidence on this shot here that he hasn't got it down.
2: Here we go.
0: Let's have a listen.
5: We're going to possibly held up whether he retains possession of the ball.
0: So, geez. What looked to be a try on half time to make it 16-10.
7: This
0: will be taken off given we're looking at it. You think
7: up on the leg, it's still up at this stage.
0: Still up, still up.
7: The ball is still up.
3: Well, if that's the case, it's no try. He didn't get it down after
7: Stephen
3: the first
7: goes
3: attempt.
7: To change hands.
5: That's why we're going through the process.
7: He comes out of his possession and touches the West Tigers player over the try line. We have a decision.
0: No try. It'll go back to 16-6.
3: Yeah, I think they got it right.
5: It can be 20 restarts.
3: It's an amazing stop from Buller.
0: No try. No try. The decision. 16-6. West Tigers leading Canterbury. Has the halftime siren sounded or not? He's going to make them.
3: I've turned it back 40 seconds here.
0: No, of course, because they go back to before the try score.
3: Jeez, this will be a big. He's still smiling here. I don't know why he's smiling, Crichton, because he didn't score it.
0: So 40 seconds. West Tigers have got the football. They lead 16-6 on the Milwaukee Till scoreboard. So they take the tap through to Ruda. Taruva will be made to play it, 31 metres away from his own goal line. So 33 seconds left in the first half. From dummy half, Fainu goes to 12. 12 offloads the ball out the back, goes to ground, picked up by Fainu again. He's taken there in a four-man tackle, driven over towards the touchline. He's 15 in from touch, make that 19 in from touch, eastern side. Madden dummy half, linking up with May. May runs into Hayward. Tupanu is there. Thompson's there with him as well, Underhill. So 10 seconds left. They're going to go for a two-point field goal, maybe. 12 now to Safar. So they've got 5 seconds remaining here. They're going to go away to the right this time. It's with Martin. Two-point field goal attempt. Nup shocker. Bounces on the 20. Back towards Kiraz. Kiraz will pick it up. He's going to run up into the tackle of Luai and Madden. And that'll be all she wrote for the first half. Good first half, Darrell.
3: Oh, it's been a great first half. You know what? I don't think the Dogs have been a 10-point worse side than the Tigers. Tigers have played well, and they've taken their chances when they've come. But the Dogs have hit back. They scored that try before half-time, almost got another one. Would have made it really, really interesting. Alex Twales having a chat to the referee about something. But I think the Tigers have been really, really good. And I think the Bulldogs have been pretty good as well. So I think we got a second half coming up here. Tupanua has been phenomenal for the Dogs. And I think he played the whole first half, didn't he?
0: Sure did. Certainly did. Half time here at Combank Stadium. Still to come, the game between Melbourne and the Roosters. We'll get a preview from Mike at half time. But it's 16-6. West Tigers leading Canterbury. A break. Back with a look at the first half action right after this.
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12: Come the Tigers into the dummy half Fuller. Got it to Madden. Madden away to Luai. Luai sends the pass away. They're on the outside now. They're going to score in the corner. They've scored through Gerald Skelton. It's a try to the West Tigers. Coruscant back to the right. It goes to Madden. Madden puts a kick into the corner. Here they come, the Tigers. The Tigers have got the football. They come away from Fayunu to Madden. Madden on to Luai. Luai on to Pierce. Pulled down Fuller. Fuller try. He's coming to the riders with Kiraz. Centilli to Manua. He got straight through to Manua. He offloaded the ball to Kiraz. Kiraz is still going. Joseph Gojo got the try. Oh, that's individual brilliance. Joseph Kiraz. Oh, Fillmore loves that one.
0: But it's 16 points to 6. West Tigers leading Canterbury.
9: Across Australia, this is the Continuous Call Team.
0: Half time here at CommBank Stadium, 16 to 6. West Tigers leading the Bulldogs. Daryl and Piggy, look at the first half action. Daryl, it's all yours.
3: Yeah, I think it's been a really entertaining first half of football, and I think the scoreline probably reflects the effort of both sides. The West Tigers leading 16 points to 6 here, Piggy, and the Bulldogs almost scoring right on half time there. I don't know how he didn't score. Well, I do know, because there's a great bit of defence from Jareem Buller. Got underneath, somehow held Stephen Crichton up, who's just a big unit. How he held him up, I don't know, but it was a damn fine effort. But they were pretty dominant for the first 30 minutes or so, the Tigers, but the Bulldogs came back into it. This is a good game of footy, Pig. Anyone can win this.
2: Yeah, it's been enjoyable, hasn't it? To be honest with you, I didn't know what to expect, but then when I got to ground level and just heard the noise of the crowd, or both sets of fans really getting behind their team. And then from kickoff, the energy's been there, hasn't it? The Tigers in particular, coming off that bye, plenty of energy there, and I thought the Doggies started well for the first 5 or 10 minutes, but then the Tigers, they held their nerve, they completed their sets, and they stayed with it, and off the back of that, they almost went over the Bulldogs, and they were able to get those three tries and get that good lead, and I think deservedly they lead at halftime. I think they would have been a little bit disappointed going into the halftime break, leading 16-10 or 16-12. And conceding that Stephen Crichton try right on half time, but I think the scoreline reflects the first half that we've seen.
3: Yeah, I agree with you, mate. I thought the first 10 minutes, it was pretty even, obviously, but I thought the Dogs looked probably the better side, but then the next 20, it was all the Tigers. They scored three tries. Buller scored a fantastic try just through a lovely interchange of passing. He just ran into some space and scored. Skelton, I think, got the first. and then Tabana, the other winger, who I must admit, I watched him, I think it was in a game at Shark Park, where he looked a little bit out of his depth, but geez, he's improved since then. He's been really good. He's now scored, I think, 3 tries in 4 games, maybe more to come. He's still got half a game to go here. But they ran to a 16-0 lead, and I thought, oh, Bulldogs might be in a bit of trouble here. But they showed a bit of determination, the Dogs. Jacob Kiraz, what a player he is. The try he scored was brilliant. It was on the back of Tupanua, yeah, who then did almost exactly the same thing, to pop a ball to Stephen Crichton, who, by all intents and purposes, you think, well, he scores here for your life.
13: Yep.
3: But Buller, once again, brilliant bit of defence from him. He's kept them with a decent lead here, but I think the Dogs will go into half-time with a little bit of, you know, pep in their step. I think they'll be thinking, we can win this game, and they can. It'll be a good second half.
2: Yeah, we've seen plenty of teams come back, and this is not much of a deficit at all, is it, really? And the Doggies, they score first after the break. They get themselves within striking distance. So I'm sure they're going to come out with plenty of fire in this second half. It'll be interesting to see just what the West Tigers do, big man, in particular with Macassini, yeah, defensively, because you've been talking about it with Levy and the impact that Satili Tupanua has had on this right edge. Well, Macassini's the left centre, and we've seen him be found out carrying this right shoulder injury. He had to get through to half time, but the opportunities that the Dogs have created have been around on that Tigers left edge. So you're going to have to make sure, if he does come back out in the second half, he's able to defend, because Satili Tupanua has had a great first half.
0: All right, boys, thank you. 16-6, West Tigers leading Canterbury. Just some news through from Penrith. Nathan Cleary, Isaiah Yeo and Brian To'o, they will not be backing up from Origin. Casey McLean is set to play off the bench. And for the Warriors, Mitch Barnett and Kurt Capewell have not been named. So that 24-hour update on the teams. No Cleary, no Yeo, no To'o. Casey McLean will play for the Warriors. Mitch Barnett and Kurt Capewell have not been named. Following this game, the Melbourne Storm up against the Roosters at Amy Park. Well, I've been a big supporter of Mike Pearcel until I found out he was bagging me last night as well. Anyway, Mike Pearcel, very good evening to you.
14: A very good evening to you, boys. You know, I was reading the emails coming through, Levy, this afternoon. I didn't get to listen to the show because I was out with my little boy, Louie. But I could see people talking about last night and saying Piggy was stitching up Harry about the broken tech. And I thought, I bet they've thrown me under the bus and said that I was bagging you, Levy.
0: Sure did.
14: Might have a little bit, but not too much, I promise.
0: That's all right.
14: Mate, looking forward to this one tonight with J-Moz. The Melbourne Storm welcoming the Sydney Roosters down there at Amy Park. You just mentioned the team news out of Penrith and the Warriors resting a lot of those Origin players. Both sides tonight, the Storm and the Roosters, playing their Origin reps. The only changes is that the Storm have sent Harry Grant to the bench. They'll start him off the pine, and Lindsay Collins will as well for the Roosters. But other than that, there's 9 Origin players in these two sides, and 7 of them are starting the game. So it's going to be a great game tonight. Interesting to see how the fatigue kicks in, but I'm really looking forward to this one. The Roosters obviously hit some form this season. They had a loss, an upset loss at Magic Round before the bye, so that was interesting from the Roosters, but you'd have to say they've sort of hit their stride at the moment. And for the Storm, it looked like they'd turned the corner after that slow start to the year. They had big wins over the Tigers and Eels. They did lose to the Dogs in their last start, but that was without their Origin players. So I don't think you can take too much away from them there. Looking forward to that one tonight, Levy. It's going to be a cracker.
0: Good on you, Mike. We'll be listening on the way home, mate. Thank you. Say good day to Josh for us as well. The boys will have that covered from the Harvey Norman Interactive Studio. Halftime here at Combank Stadium, 16-6. The West Tigers lead the Bulldogs. We'll come back with the boys' heavy-duty player, their keys to victory from Milwaukee Tools and Honda, and then we'll be into it for the second half. 16-6, West Tigers lead Canterbury.
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20: I'll head downstairs to Biggie in a moment for his keys to victory for Honda. 16-6, the West Tigers leading the Bulldogs. But Darryl, I need to get a heavy duty player off you. Who was the heavy duty player in the first half for Milwaukee Tools?
21: I'm actually going to go to a side that's behind. I'm going to go for Satili Tupanua. I think he's been running with tremendous vigour, and he's not trying to skirt around the outside. And sometimes he does it around at gaps, which I'm a little bit critical of him for. But that one of that last runs he did when almost the try was scored by Stephen Crichton, he just barreled a couple of them there, including the centre, Macassini, who's got a crook right shoulder. It wouldn't have done him any good, but he did that. He also, prior to that, he set up the try for Carraz with a beautiful offload, again running over the top of a couple of West Tigers players. For mine, he is the Milwaukee Tools heavy-duty player. 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
20: 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Who was your heavy-duty player of the first half? We've done that one. And Mark Piggy-Riddell, I need your keys to victory for Honda, because the end of financial year event is on now with great deals on selected 2025 Honda CRVs. T's and C's apply. Only while stocks last. What's the keys to victory for these two teams?
2: Look, first of all, I'll start with the Bulldogs as they make their way back onto the field. They got to cut out the errors and the discipline. Three penalties conceded in that first half. And they've got to back themselves. They've got plenty of strike in this outfit. They've got Crichton on one side. They've got Sherry on the other. We've already seen both of them become dangerous in this first half. They need to see plenty of football. For the West Tigers, and this has come from their coach Benji Marshall, it's more of the same. They've done a great job. There's plenty of energy in defence. They're really using the football. They've got to see that again in the second half.
20: Here's a nice touch, boys. That game that Mike and Josh are going to call, Melbourne and the Roosters.
21: Yep.
20: The Storm will wear black armbands to pay respect to the late Neil Danaher and his family, given Neil's significant influence on the state of Victoria and the city of Melbourne. Isn't that nice?
21: It is nice. I mean, you'd expect that. You know, they're a classy club, the Melbourne Storm. And Neil Danaher, I mean, there's a bigger legend in Australian sport than him, what he's been through and what he's done. I haven't found them. I mean, and I'm hoping he gives some inspiration to Joy Arrow. I'm sure he will.
20: Yeah.
21: You know.
20: And I read a story in, I think, the Telegraph today. Darryl, Joy's flown over to America for some treatment.
21: Well, good. You know, if you're in his position, you'd do anything you possibly could, obviously. Yeah. I think he's gone to Spain, hasn't he?
20: Yeah, I think so.
21: Good on him.
20: Good luck to him. 16-6, West Tigers lead Canterbury. And let us know where you're tuning in, whether you've taken advantage of the sync, how it's working for you. 0460 873 873.
21: I think Macassini's gone. He's not starting the second half. Stafford Toe is on, and I would think, you know, given Macassini how bad he looked, I don't think we'll see him back.
20: So here's the kickoff to get us back underway for the second half, and the ball goes to the southern end of the field, and it'll be Underhill. Winds up, runs the ball over the 10-metre line,
21: and he
20: goes into the tackle, and he'll be made to play at about 15 away from his own goal line. Here's Rinnakama this time. He's taken in a four-man tackle. He's put to the ground, 21 away from his own goal line. Middle of the park, they play the ball back as Haywood goes to Thompson. Thompson made a couple of mistakes in that first half, standing in the tackle. They put him to the ground. down, just shy of the 30-metre line, right of centre field. Hayward again, dummy half, links up with Curran, a determined run up towards the 40. He's collared there by four West Tigers defenders. He'll play to the middle of the park. They go back to the right. It's with Galvin. There's the booze. He gets a kick away. Downfield it goes. It'll be taken there by Buller. Buller will take it 13 away from his own goal line. Oh, he ran into the tackle there by Tupanua. It'll be made to play 20 in from touch, 25 away from his own goal line. Here they are now going for a run through Skelton, working up towards the 40, middle of the park. They'll play the ball back. West Tigers have it. They have the lead as well, 16-6. It goes to Tavana. Tavana will play it 9 shy of the halfway line. Right of centre field, dummy half Fainu goes to 12. Oh! Tupanua rushed off the line. Another tough tackle for Power Bay. Twell will play. He'll fill that one tomorrow. He might need a good lie down. Back to the right. They come to Seyfarth. Seyfarth up over the halfway line. Oh, we had another look at the replay. He didn't miss him on that occasion. He lined him up and did brilliantly. Tackle 5. They come to the right. It's with Madden. Madden gets a kick away. Was he taken late by Curran? It'll be taken a metre away from his own goal line. Kiraz works it out towards the 20. The gap closed up and he's taken there by May and Twell. And 21 away from their own goal line. No change. 16-6, Tigers in front.
21: You know what, Levy? That was a shot there from Curran on the kicker there, Jock Madden. And I'm happy he let it go because I think that's reasonable. You can't just let him kick and not put any pressure on him. He put tremendous pressure on him, and I reckon it was simultaneous. So good on the ref. I think he's had a reasonable go today, this bloke.
20: What about the hit from Tupanua?
21: Oh, mate, isn't he in some rare form? He's loving it, Tupanua.
20: It's like watching you back in the day, Darryl. You just line him up.
21: Yeah, maybe.
20: Okay, fair enough. Trying to give you a rap here, bro.
21: Yeah, I know you were, but I've got to be realistic. I was just more a ball player.
20: Back to the middle. Burton gets a kick downfield. It goes over the head there of Tavana. Oh, he's got to get back into the field of play. Driven back by the Bulldogs. He's going to get trapped in the in-goal area. Goal line dropout, West Tigers.
21: What a start here for the Dogs. That was some sort of kick. Left footer, I think it was. And it went in the air. He did well to catch this Tavana. I actually think his feet were in the field of play, but his arms are in the in goal area, and the chase from Cherry, who was first up there, was exceptional. He had the cavalry there in about a split second. They all got him and threw him over the try line. Here come the Dogs. They're fired up, the Dogs.
20: Shortish goal line dropout. It goes 25 metres down the throat of Kiraz. Kiraz back towards the middle, pushed past the defenders. They stand there watching him. He offloads the ball away. Now to Tuala. Tuala gave the big donagi to Taruva, and he's 12 away from the goal line. 19 in from the eastern touchline. Hayward keeps working the short side. Kiraz. Tupanua, can he get there? No. He's just short of metres short of the goal line. Ball played again. Hayward, 6 more tackles. Galvin. Now Curran on to Burton. Burton in the middle of the park. He straightens up, Matty. He takes the tackle. He stands there. He's brought down 10 away from the goal line. They're on the attack here, the Doggies. They go to the right. Hayward. Now Galvin double pumps to Curran. Curran goes into the line. He's going to be put down eventually, yes. A metre short of the goal line. Oh, geez, he nearly crawled his way over. Ball played back again. Hayward goes deep to Galvin. Galvin stops. He runs back to the right. He's standing there, the number 7. Wouldn't he love a little try against his old club? He stands in the tackle. 5 metres away from the goal line. Bulldogs have got it on tackle 4. Hayward, he goes to the right. Now away to Kiraz. Kiraz goes into the line. Can he get the ball away? No, he can't. He's rucked up. A 2 metres short of the goal line. Tackle 4. The Dogs, they come back to the middle. No, Hayward. Hayward trying to burrow his way over. He's pushed back into the field of play. Tackle 5. Here's the Bulldogs now. The ball's come free. He's lost it. Penalty.
21: Yeah, penalty here. Geez, they're under pressure here. The Tigers, Taruva was screaming for some help on the blind side there. He had Tupanua looking straight at him, and Crichton. No way in the world would he have been able to stop them. Penalty here to the Dogs. Here they come again.
20: So 16-6, West Tigers leading Canterbury. Can the Bulldogs go over? Here's Underhill. Underhill takes the tackle. He'll be made to play it 8 metres away from the goal line. Here come the Tigers. Can they bounce Parge over and score? Hayward to the right. It's with Galvin. Back on the inside, Satilli. And Satilli's brought down Tupanua. A 2 metres short of the goal line. Hayward again. Now to Galvin. Back inside Thompson. Thompson bounced off the shoulder there of Seyfarth. And he's crawling his way towards the goal line. 2 metres short now. Bulldogs play it. Hayward back to the middle. It goes to Galvin. Galvin double pumps to Kiraz. Kiraz over on the far side. He flicked the ball away to Crichton. Now back inside to Galvin. Galvin throws the ball to the middle. It's with Burton. Burton off his left. He straightens up. He runs into the tackle of 12. And to be made to play at 18 metres away from the goal line. Bulldogs tackle 4. Hayward to Curran. Curran away to Underhill. Underhill ran into Luai. He got away from them, Underhill. Big Jackie still going. And he's taken there 6 metres away from the goal line. Tackle 5. They keep coming to the left. It's with Galvin. A kick into the in-goal area. It's too big. It's too big, Darrell. They'll go out to the 20. 16-6. West Tigers lead Canterbury.
21: Well, they didn't need that, the Bulldogs, because that was just pressure they were putting on the Tigers. Whether they could hold them out for much longer or not, I don't know. But the kick was poor from him. He second-guessed himself there, the halfback. In the end, he got it. He was going to pass it. He then thought, oh, no, I'll kick. The kick was too heavy, and it's just taken all the pressure off the Tigers. This is a great... I'm really enjoying this. The atmosphere is phenomenal.
20: Snap a tower on half. Oh! Josh Curran rushed up off the line to put the big hit on May. Now it goes to Buller. Buller's over the 40. He's lost the ball, Jereen. He's now in the hands of the Doggies. Josh Curran's gone through. What the hell is happening, Darrell?
21: Well, Macassini's on the sideline. He's gone. He won't be back. He's got. I imagine he's got his arm strapped. But I wouldn't say he's in his 70s, but he's got no jumper on, so he won't be back. This has been a wonderful second half start here for the Dogs. They just need to get some points.
20: I'll get down here, Piggy, when I can. It's with Crichton over on the far side. Stevens nearly gone through. Now he's brought down 25 metres away from the West Tigers line. 10 in from the eastern touchline. This bloke deserves a try. Tupanua. Oh, we got the beautiful ball away. Tuala. Tuala try. Oh, the Doggies are in. Brilliant pass from Tupanua. And Ari Tuala gets the try. It's 16-10. Kick the come.
21: Well, the Harvey Norman replay just shows once again Satili Tupanua is having, I would have to say, a career best game here. I mean, he's been a good player for a long time. Every time he gets the ball, he's dangerous. He went from the open to the blind, beat a player, then flicks a backhanded pass to Tuala, who does the rest. He had a bit of work to do, Tuala, but the work from Tupanua is just sublime. Tuala beat Seyfarth, then the cover defence came across. At the moment, they're heavily on top here, the Dogs. They look tremendous on the back of Tupanua. It's been phenomenal.
20: Mark, Piggy Riddell down on the touchline.
2: Oh, they strike first in the second half, and we spoke about it at halftime. They needed to, the Bulldogs. Boys, I've got to say, I'm surprised Satili Tupanua is still on the field, because you boys called the big shot from Josh Curran, and he was laid out. Satili Tupanua, he took some time to get to his feet. He wobbled back into the defensive line, and then the trainer came out to check him and gave him the thumbs up. Then he goes downfield and gets involved in the play. I thought he might have had to go off for a HIA.
20: Well, I don't know what it is about this game, Darrell. I know they're great rivals, Canterbury and West Tigers, but wow.
21: Well, you know,
20: this is being played with the intensity of a final.
21: Well, what they're doing on the field is tremendous, but the crowd noise and interaction of the crowd, it just adds to it. It's a fantastic spectacle. You're right, Levy. This is like a grand final. Have a listen to them.
20: Yep.
21: Listen to this. You know, there's boos, there's claps. It's fantastic.
20: Burton lining up the kick from out wide. He's about half a metre in from touch. Over on the eastern side, he's taken it back 25 metres. He takes a step back, moves in. Left boot strikes it towards the upright. No, it's away to the right, no goal. 16-10, West Tigers lead Canterbury. Continuous call team.
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21: Well, with that try there, and Ari Tuala is now, believe it or not, he scored 49 NRL tries. He's one away from the magical 50. Benji's talking to Corris out. Look, I'm not a coach, but I could have been a great one. I'd be putting him on straight away.
20: I'm with you, Darrell.
21: I'd be getting him back out there.
20: Here's the ball taken by Galvin. Couple of kangaroo hops from Underhill again. He goes into the hit line. He's taken in the tackle, 15 away from his own goal line. 16-10, West Tigers lead Canterbury. Here's the try scorer from Tuala. He takes the ball over the 20. Listen to the Doggies fans into it now. Here's Tupanua again. Satili, a good run over the 30. He takes the tackle. They're inside the 10. 6 more tackles. Back to the middle. It's with Curran. Curran skips into the tackle. He's put down HR the halfway line. Right of centre field, the Doggies have the football. It's a converted try difference. It's 16-10. West Tigers lead Canterbury. Canterbury. Here's Thompson put down right on halfway. Haywood again links up with Galvin. Galvin in the middle. He's got Pierce Paul with him. He's going to be ragdolled to the ground. The ball's come free. It's come free. They've forced the error from Galvin. Oh, the Tigers fans are into him now, Darryl.
21: He wants to challenge. I think he's going to challenge this. I don't think there was a strip. I think he just held the ball as he was trying to pull the ball back. I think the ball sort of flicked out of his arm. It came out at some pace, but they're not going to challenge. He wanted it, but Crichton didn't. And I think it's a smart decision here. I don't think... you know what?
20: He pulled it out.
21: He pulled it out. They were pulling in separate ways. I mean, Galvin was trying to pull it back to him, and then the other player, who was, I think, Pierce Paul, tried to pull it out. They might have won that.
20: The ball goes into the scrum, out it comes, ends up in the hands of Toa, and Stafford Toa is driven back by three Bulldogs defenders. Held, says the referee. Well, geez, he's been driven back probably 10 metres back before where he was held. Benji was listening to you, Darryl. Appy's back onto the field.
21: They need him bad. I mean, they just need someone with a cool head to show them the right way to do it.
20: So Corrishow sends the ball away to May. He offloads the ball back to Corrishow. Now he got it away to Pole. And Pole's put down on the tackle. Nine shy of the halfway line. Ball played back again. Here's Twole. Twole running up towards the halfway line. Right of centre field. Plays the ball back. Corrishow again goes to Pierce Paul. He's got legs from here to Hurst. We'll have a look how tall he is. He's sticking a stand at the tackle. He'll play the ball 28, 38 metres away from the Tigers line, the Bulldogs line I should say, as Madden gets it all, got kicked downfield, taken there by Rinnakama, he's put down and he'll be made to play at 38 away from his own goal line. Madden's hurt himself. Let's go downstairs, Mark, Picky Riddell for Ramtruck.
2: Yeah, he's in some trouble Madden, because he kicked the ground. He actually kicked the ground when he was going to kick that ball on the last play. That's why it ended up a poor kick. He's making his way back into the defensive line, but he's not 100%.
20: Here's Underhill over the halfway line, up the middle of the park, run straight at Pole. Mays there, Pierce Paul as well. Eight inside Tigers territory, middle of Combank Stadium. It's 16-10, West Tigers leading Canterbury. He's cramping up the big unit. It comes away to Salmon now. Salmon goes into the line, takes the tackle, just shy of the 30. Referee Goff's got his hand in the air for tackle 5. Back to the middle, it goes to Galvin. Galvin puts the kick up into the air. They're coming through the Bulldogs, back there, Buller. Buller leaps above them, takes the football, and he'll play it 13 away from his own goal line. 12 minutes gone for Tuohy's. Milwaukee Till scoreboard. West Tigers 16, Canterbury 10.
21: That's a great take from Buller, who's just been phenomenal today. Both fullbacks have been great. The ball went in the air. It was Karaz who was chasing. In the end, Buller just outjumped him. Buller's just a big, tall thing with great hands.
20: So through the hands they go now. Luai away on the outside. Here's a good run. Here's a good run over the 30, and he's put down. West Tigers to play the football. 15 shy of the halfway line. It was Skelton. Now to May. May hitting and then spinning in the tackle. He stands there. He's right on halfway line now. Tackle 5, says the referee. Corrishow comes to Madden. Madden gets a kick away. Oh, he was taken late there by Curran, was he? It bounces. It goes up into the air. Taken by the Bulldogs. No penalty. Kiraz has got the football, and Kiraz will play it 35 away from his own line.
21: I'm surprised by that one. The one before I'm okay with, but I think this one, he's come in and hit him with a bit of force there, and poor old Jock Madden just went cartwheeling back, but they got away with it, the Dogs. They're coming hard here, the Dogs. Yeah. They're in a bit of form now.
20: Yeah, they've got some air in their sails for sure, Darryl. As Haywood goes to Kiraz, now to Big Max King, he winds up. He runs it up the middle of the park. 33 away from the West Tigers line at 16-10. West Tigers leading Canterbury. Haywood to Galvin, now to Underhill. Underhill bounced off Luai. He stands there. He's going to be put down. He's taken to the tackle. So they'll play at 15 in front touch, 25 away from the West Tigers goal line. They're arguing with the referee. Just play the football, Jack. It goes now into the hands of Galvin. He puts a kick back into the corner. Flying through Crichton. He offloaded it. It bounced into the hands of Tupanua. And it's a changeover. He's trapped over on that far side. He didn't get the ball away. Crichton just bounced out of his hands into Tupanua's hands.
21: Yeah, and Tupanua just didn't have enough time to flick it out the back. He decided not to. He's got to be getting tired, Tupanua. He's been out there for what? 54 minutes, and it's been a quality 54 minutes from him. Here's the Tigers now. They're looking for some inspiration and some, well, I suppose some strength. They're getting tired, the Tigers.
20: 14 minutes gone, second half, and 16 to 10 on the Milwaukee Tool scoreboard. Big Royce Hunt about to come on. Here's a good run from Pole. He gets to within 10 of the halfway line. Ball played on tackle four, Corrissau. He's trapped there by Underhill. Was he square at marker? Doesn't matter. Corrissau got away from him. Referee said he was. Tackle five, just over the halfway line. Buller back to Luai. Luai puts it under the left boot. It starts down by Curran. He's going to score, Curran. He's over the 30, over the 20. He goes for the corner. The big unit scores. It's 16-14. Kick the gun. I can't believe it, Darrell. You've got to play to the whistle. He charged the ball down. His legs were getting tired, but he got there to score, Darrell.
21: I'll leave you the Harvey Norman replay. So you get rewarded for effort in this game. What about this effort? The Dogs have tried to charge down the kicker on every occasion. I thought Luai was going to just nail that, but in the end he didn't. Curran has come on, I don't know, 20 minutes ago. He's charged it down and just had enough strength in his legs to get to the line. What about this for a play from Curran? He was in the clear. He was by himself. They had no one really chasing him. In the end, it was Buller who tried to run him down and very nearly did. Curran probably had, what, 35 metres to run. What a try to the Dogs. They're right in this now. Are they going to
20: Hang on. Was he offside?
21: Well, that could be the only problem.
5: Well, I'm not here. Okay.
21: They're going to the video.
5: They're looking at dangerous contact on the kicker.
20: Dangerous contact on the kicker.
21: Mate, he's charging the ball down.
7: See, that's the play leading up to this. Josh Curran has an obligation to not make contact with the kicking leg of Jerome Luai. There he charges the ball down.
21: No way!
7: We have a decision.
21: You know what, Levy? That makes an absolute mockery of this game. That is a fantastic effort from that kid to charge that down. He might have the boots probably hit him in the midriff, but there's no way did he try and get him in the legs. Piggy. He tried to charge the ball down.
20: He's on report as well, Piggy.
2: There'll be nothing from
21: rubbish.
2: The report.
21: Rubbish.
2: It's a massive play. And look, I do understand the technicality around it and not being able to do that on the kicker, but come on. Massive play from Curran. They're going to take it right back.
20: Oh, dear. Unfortunately, Darrell, they rule it in a black and white fashion. Any contact, they penalise. But I agree with you, mate. Like, anyway.
21: Oh, this is what the game's come to. Do you think that this is good for the game? Does anyone think that's a good decision?
20: Nope.
21: Anybody except for West Tigers?
20: Nope.
21: Nobody.
20: Nope.
21: That's a shocking decision. And that you should get, as I said, you get rewarded for effort. And he wasn't rewarded then. He deserved to get rewarded.
20: So the scoreline goes back to 16-10. And they punch the ball over the eastern touchline, the Tigers, so they get the penalty. 15 gone in the second half. Tui's clock, Milwaukee Tool scoreboard, 16-10. West Tigers leading Canterbury.
21: They might fire up here now. They've been fired up second half, the Dogs, but I think they might fire up a little bit more here.
20: Corrissau hands on now to 12. 12 bounced off the tackle of Hayes. The Bulldogs are coming in. 1, 2, 3, 4 of them. So 30 away from the goal line. Corrissau back to the middle. It's Madden out the back. Luai. Luai, ooh, he rushed through a gap there. Up here's Paul. He didn't take anyone out. Have a look at him driving him back here, Darrell. They've got Luai back on the 40. So here they are, the West Tigers. Tackle 3. It goes to Hunt. Big Royce has taken in the tackle. He's taken 31 metres away from the Bulldogs' line. Ball played back again as Corrissau goes to Madden, a short ball to Seyfarth. He runs at Galvin. He's put down 23 metres away from the goal line. Corrissau keeps working the short side. Luai dabs a little kick in behind them. Oh, the bounce didn't sit up for Taruma, but you know who it's set up for. It's set up for Skelton. Skelton claims a try. It's 20 points to 10. Tigers lead the Doggies.
21: Can you believe it? I mean, we'll probably have a look at this too, because there's a couple of Bulldogs boys got knocked over here, but I think it's a try. I mean, common sense tells you it's a try. It's a brilliant kick from Luai. There's chased here by Taruma. I mean, Taruma and the fullback, Taraz, run into each other here. I think while they're chasing the ball, I mean, they can't take this off the Tigers. They can't possibly take it off them. But you know what? It's a chance.
20: Biggie.
2: Be careful, Big Man. Be careful. Well, what they may say is that Taruva takes out Kiraz from making a play at the ball.
3: They're both looking at the ball and they collided.
2: Before anyone touches it. Be careful.
20: Oh, Darryl, you're about to blow up, I think, champion. Yeah.
2: Is he going for the kick?
3: There's no cameraman in front of the referee. This will be okay. Oh, no, he's telling him to stop. He's telling him to move.
20: It's not confirmed yet, Darryl.
3: There's no cameraman there.
20: Try confirmed it's a try, Darryl. You can breathe easy, champion.
3: I didn't want it to be, but I'm happy for it. I think it's the right decision. Finally, he got something right.
20: Oh, I love when the big man fires up. He's 2 from 3 today, Jock Madden. It's 20 points to 10. Well, Doggies fans will be feeling hard done by, and I agree with Darryl. He should be rewarded for hard work. Contact with a kicker. Black and white. Yes, okay, penalty, but, you know, please. Jock Madden lining up the kick to put him in front 22 to 10 with 22 minutes left. He's slow in. Right boot strikes it towards the upright. It bounces off the left upright and into

0: we're looking at, but anyway.
1: Sione Fainu. Oh, Royce Hunt winds up, runs straight at Max King. Max King had 2-3 goes at him, and he'll play it on the 20. The ball goes away on the outside, taking the ball forward to Skelton. Skelton will be made to play it just shy of the 30. Back to the middle of the park they come. It's big Pole. Oh, Pole ran over the top of Hayes. Geez, there's been some Power Bay tough tackles tonight. Back to the right, it's with Pierce Paul. The big lanky unit goes towards the halfway line, driven back by the Bulldogs. Held, held, says the referee. 20 in from touch, 9 short of the halfway line. Here's 12 running back at the angle. He runs at Cherry, turns, he can't offload the ball. There was no one with him. It's Coruscant into dummy half. A 54 metre gain, it goes to Luai. Luai puts it up high. Taruva's flying through. Kiraz has lost the ball. Standing in front of him is Curran, so it's a penalty of the Tigers.
0: Yeah, and I think they'll take the two here. It's right in front, 25 out, maybe less, 20 out here. I think I'd like to give themselves a double converted try margin here. The kick from Luai was a beauty. It was a great chase from the West Tigers. In the end, there was a player taken out in the meantime. Perez flew through the air, but he fumbled it. Just trying to see who was taken out. The referee took someone out. Goffey, what are you doing?
1: Penalise yourself, Pete.
0: In the end, it was correct. He's going to go to the video to see. He said, well, they out of position then. Says Chubby.
1: Yes, Ashley, I just like the captain's challenge myself, Chubby. I've got other way.
0: Well, he took out Saifarth, who hit the deck.
1: By the way, great performance in Origin 1, Ashley.
0: Stop talking like you.
1: You.
0: Okay.
1: So 20 minutes gone, 20 minutes remain. Second half, 20 to 10, West Tigers lead Canterbury. Madden lining it up on the 20, the penalty shot at goal. Keep the messages coming too, folks. 0460 873 873. There's a few people agreeing with you, Darryl, on that no try to the Doggies.
0: It's a stupid. I mean, use a bit of common sense.
1: Here's Madden, and it kicks the goal. 22 to 10, Tigers lead Doggies. Continuous call team.
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1: We got there eventually, 22 to 10. West Tigers lead Canterbury downstairs. Piggy Riddell.
3: Yeah, just gives him a little bit of breathing space now, doesn't it? That penalty goal to Jock Madden. 12 points the lead for the West Tigers, but still plenty of time for the Bulldogs. Here's Royce Hunt into the line.
1: Off the back fence, Piggy. Out to the 20-metre line he goes. So here they are now playing at the West Tigers. They lead 22 to 10 on the scoreboard. It comes away now into the hands of the West Tigers. They're put down. They'll play it just shy of the 30. He's to his feet now playing at Skelton. They send it away on the outside to Pole. Pole turns in the tackle. They put him to the gout. Brown Curran's over the top with Salmon as well. 11 shy the halfway line, 21 in from the western touchline. Pierce Ball, he runs at Burton Cherry. Renekama's there in Salmon, and they try and drive him back. 5 shy of the halfway line, 10 in from touch. Western side is 12. 12 runs it up over the halfway line. I'll tell you what, Darryl, 12, he's like an energizer, but he just doesn't stop.
0: He's a good player, and this year he's found some ball playing, which makes him an even more difficult proposition.
1: Up high it goes. Kiraz took it out of the air. He did well. Geez, he's been good at fullback. I know you're a big fan of Connor Tracy, Darryl, but I think Jacob Kiraz has grabbed his number one jump in the last couple of weeks, and he owned it.
0: I am a fan of Connor Tracy, but he hasn't had a great season. He was pretty poor in those five losses they had, and as soon as Kiraz has gone back there, they've looked better. But they're playing okay. They're not out of this, the Dogs.
1: 18 minutes remaining. 18 minutes left in the second half. It's 22 to 10. The West Tigers leading Canterbury as Burton goes for a run over the halfway line. He'll take the tackle and be made to play it on tackle four. 18 left, 22 to 10. West Tigers lead Canterbury. Hayward back to the middle. It's with Galvin. Turns it inside to King. King's crashed to the ground eventually by Royce Hunt. Down low is Pole. And over the top is 12. They come away down to the right. It's with Galvin. There's the booze for Lockie against his former club. A kick downfield. Tawala came through. He did well to take the football, Skelton, and he'll play it five away from his own goal line. Luai links up with Taruva, and Taruva's driven back by Crichton and Mann. Hayward's in there as well. The ball's come free! The ball's come free, but it's a penalty!
4: All over the
0: ball. Penalty, they're saying. He stripped the ball. They're both, two of the Dogs players have gone up to him for a, you know, to ask, but let's have a look here.
4: Use that 10-meter line for us, mate.

0: Yeah, stripped out.
1: I think he did. I think it was
0: stripped out. So they kick for touch, eastern side of the field. I still don't understand the Red Bull momentum tracker on Fox, but anyway.
1: Yeah, I don't
0: know. Lots of different colours.
2: Up now, Galvin.
0: 22-10, West Tigers lead Canterbury. It's just popped up on the screen, that's why I mentioned it.
1: Yeah, good. Well, I've got breaking news.
0: What do you got?
1: It's the only Fainu who is out of the game, and this is for deep. After failing his HIA, it's pretty robust and solid out there. Has it been good for them, Royce Hunt, I reckon, since he's gone to the Tigers? Might only play 20 minutes, but it's a quality 20 minutes.
0: Here's Polo taken in the tackle. Hayward's over the top and Curran as well. Right on halfway, they go back to the left. It's with Madden. Madden goes into the line now to Luai. He got the short pass away now to Saifarth. Saifarth has taken in the tackle. Back to the middle. It goes into the hands of Twole. Twole out the back to Madden. Madden sends the pass away to Piers Paul. He did well to handle. He lost it and then he regathered it and he takes the tackle. He's got the ball in one hand, 38 metres away from the goal line. Back to the middle, it's with Madden. Madden gets a kick away, 38 away from the Bulldogs line. Back there is Kiraz. He takes it 5 away from his own goal line. Back there is Buller, 1-on-1, and they come the Tigers to help drive him back and to be made to play at 10 away from his own goal line. 16 minutes remaining, Darryl, 22-10. It's the West Tigers leading your Canterbury Bulldogs.
1: Yeah, and they seem to have settled here, the Tigers. They seem to have settled into a nice little pattern here. They're looking pretty good when they've got the ball. Their kicking game's good. I think the Dogs, the wind's gone out of their sails a little bit here because it's been on the back of Tupanua, who's been superb for him. But he's still out there, but he's not getting a lot of ball.
0: Hayward sends the ball back inside. Now it's into the hands of Kiraz. He's put on his back. So he's 8 shy of the halfway line. This has probably been their worst set, the Dogs. Hayward goes back to Burton. Burton gets a kick away. Left foot kick downfield. Over on this side of the field, taking it is Tabana. 21 away from his own goal line. Jeez, I thought he was going to pass it. Bearing down on him was Curran and Cherry. And he'll play 25 away from his own goal line. Downstairs we go for Ram Trucks. Mark Piggy Riddell.
3: Yeah, I've got to say, boys, one of the real impressive things in this performance from the West Tigers this evening, their completion rate still over 90%. So they're just not giving the Bulldogs anything, not turning over possession, just turning over the football where they want the Bulldogs to have it.
0: 22-10, West Tigers lead Canterbury. Here's Saifarth going into the headline. 8 short of the halfway line now, left of centre field. Coruscant dummy half goes to Luai. Luai over the far side. Karuma's gone straight through, running onto a ball from Luai, and he's brought down by Bailey Hayward. Good tackle. 20 metres away from the Bulldogs line. Coruscant again, this to put it to bed. It goes to Madden, a crossfield kick, looking for his outside man. Back there is Renakama. Takes it on the fly in the in-goal area. So we'll race it out the 20 for the restart. But Darryl, the ball from Luai was a pearl.
1: Oh, it was beautiful. Double pump. I mean, it was a beautiful ball. He got the ball, little double pump, just held it up beautifully for Taruba. He couldn't get it to his winger because there was a Bulldogs player in between him and the winger, and that saved the try. There's still 14 minutes to go here, Levy. Try to the Dogs will bring him right back into this.
0: Here's Kiraz. Throws the ball back into the middle. It's with Burton. Burton straightens up, takes the tackle. 13 and a half to play, 22-10 the score. West Tigers leading Canterbury as Galvin sends a cutout ball away to Crichton. He flicked it to Tawala. He's down the touchline. Tawala running him inside and out. He's over the 20. Ball back inside. No. He takes the tackle. Back there is Buller. A try saver. Here's Tupanua. Tupanua for the line shot. He's just short of the goal line. Ball played back now by the Doggies. Galvin goes to Crichton. Crichton on to Hayward. Hayward goes to Mann. Mann on to Burton. Burton on to Cherry. Cherry charged down there. It's charged down by the West Tigers. Batted down there by Tabana. And the Bulldogs are going to get the ball back, Darryl.
1: Oh, what a game we've got. Look at this flick pass from Crichton on the outside to Tawala. Turned everyone inside out, including his own teammates, I think. Great tackle from Buller. Hasn't he had some sort of game? Jareem Buller. He's a superstar, Buller. He's a great player.
0: So they're going to feed the scrum. 20 away for the Tigers line. 20 in for the Western touchline. They've got 12 minutes 50 left. They trail by 12 points. It's West Tigers 22, Canterbury 10.
1: Penalty to the Bulldogs. Yeah, too late in packing. They didn't have a lock forward, which I didn't think you had to. But anyway, they said they didn't pack it in time. The Dogs are going to take the tap here. They got to get on the board pretty quickly, the Dogs.
0: I didn't hear the honk of the horn, Darryl. That's what confused me.
1: Well, horn honking is illegal in Parramatta.
0: Thank you very much, Darryl. You've been honking your horn forever. Here they are, 11 metres away. So they come back to the middle. It's Kiraz now to Hayes. Hayes straightens up, takes the tackle. He's 9 metres away from the goal line. They need a try here. The Bulldogs, time's against them. It comes to Galvin. Galvin out the back to Burton, rushing up off the line. I think that's Madden, is it? Madden's put him on, put him to the ground. So they'll play the ball back now, 9 away from the goal line. Hayward back to the middle. It goes to Galvin. Galvin goes into the line. He takes the tackle himself. 5 metres away now. It's tackle 4. They play the ball back as Hayward goes to the right. It's with man. To Tupanua. Satelli's taken. Good tackle made by Luai. 6 more tackles. 6 more tackles. Hayward. Hayward trying to get through. He's just brought down a metre short. A metre short of the goal line. This is excitement of plenty here at Combank Stadium. So they've got 6 more tackles. Tackle 1. Crichton goes to Galvin. Galvin now to Burton. Burton plays the front man. It's Curran. And Curran's hitting the tackle. 10 metres away from the goal line. Here they come, the Doggies. It's with Galvin. He goes back to the middle. He's going to pass the ball now out wide to Crichton. Crichton over on the far side. Straightens up big Crichton. And he's taken there 5 metres away from the goal line. 10 in from the eastern touchline. Galvin goes again. Galvin over try! He got the ball on the line against his former club. It's a try! I reckon Lockie will be saying, get that one up here. You've been building me all night, but I'm on the last laugh. Yeah. 22 to 14, kick the cam.
1: Levy, I want to have a look at the replay here. Harvey Norman replay. I thought he might have got it down originally, and then he got dragged back a little bit here. Let's have a look. You'll get a good view here. He's got the ball. He's reaching out to score. There's an arm under it. There's a... I don't know. They'll forensically examine it once again. There's an arm from one of the Tigers players. It might be Taruva. I don't think he's got it there, you know.
0: I think he's put that ball down on Taruva's hand, I think, Darryl. Well, the ball's come free, has it?
1: Well, I think it has. No, I can't award that.
0: I don't think they can give this.
2: They had it on the line first and dragged back.
1: He's saying he's had it on the line first. Now, I think the ball's come free before he's got it. I think it might could have just touched the line.
0: It's just there.
1: But, yep. Levy, the question is, did the ball come free?
0: That's a good question, Darryl.
1: You can't see it.
0: No,
1: try. Oh, well, they've awarded it.
0: Confirm.
1: I think there's a question mark over that, but I think they had one disallowed before that they probably deserved. Let's have a look here.
0: Let's get Piggy's thoughts down on the touchline.
3: Now I'm with you, boys. I thought there was a little bobble. I think there's a little bobble, and I think the fact Taruva's left hand is going under the ball almost, it hid the fact that he bobbled the ball, so they're lucky to get away with one there, the Doggies.
0: A little bit of controversy, Darryl.
1: Well, Levy, they're right in the game here. He kicks this. We've got 9.5 minutes to go. Who's kicking it? Crichton this time.
0: So Crichton lining it up. 9.5 to play in the second half. This to make it a converted try difference with 9 to play. A grandstand finish coming up at Combank on a Saturday night. He moves in. He strikes it towards the upright. He's kicked the goal. 22-16. West Tigers lead Canterbury, Darryl. 9.5 left. Don't go anywhere, ladies and gentlemen.
1: Levy, this has almost been the game of the season. There's been some great games this year, but this is right up near the top. Both sides have given everything. This shows it means a lot to both of them. The Tigers, are on the back of a 3-game losing streak, and now starting to feel a little bit nervous because the Bulldogs have been coming to get them for ages, but they just couldn't get there because of various circumstances, let me say that. But you just know this last 9.5 minutes is going to be amazing.
0: Here's Max King bringing the ball back. He takes the tackle, and he'll be made to play it. So Hayward dummy half goes to Tuwala. Tuwala straight and hard. He's put down. Pole's over the top with Twoll and Coruscant. 25 away from the goal line as they come back to the middle. It's with Mann. Mann straightens up. He'll take the tackle. He's driven back there by Pierce Paul and over the top is May. So they play the ball back now. They're just 15 short of the halfway line. It's with Max King. Max King reverses his way towards the halfway line. He's taken in the tackle. Twoll's hurt himself. Maybe a cramp. Now it's with Mann. Mann straightens Reinhardt. He's taken there. It's tackle five. They're 42 away from the Tigers line. They come to the left. Burton puts up the big kick of the bomb. It comes through now. They go up into the air. It's allowed to bounce. It goes back up into the air. It's taken there by Tavana. And the Tigers have got the football 20 away from their own line. 12 in from the Western touchline. 22 to 16. West Tigers lead Canterbury. 8 minutes left in the second half, Darrell.
1: You know what, Levy? I hope this goes to golden point. I think this game deserves to be a draw. I mean, he's got a cramp here, I think. Twal at the moment. I don't know if it's in his calf or his hamstring. But they're going nowhere now, the Tigers, because the defence from the Dogs has been superb here.
0: 22 to 16. West Tigers lead Canterbury. It goes to Luai. Luai stepping. He flicks the ball. Now into the hands of Buller. Buller nearly got through. He's taken there by King and Mann. Just shy of the halfway line. Tackle five. 7.5 left. 22 to 16. Tigers in front. As Mutton gets a kick away. Downfield it goes. Underneath it, taking it, Rinnakama. He throws the ball to Kiraz. Kiraz links up now with Galvin. Galvin's tucked that back there by himself. He looks up. He runs into his former teammates and he takes the tackle. Toll's getting a breather. He's been Herculean tonight for the Tigers. Now it's with Tuala. Tuala runs over the 20. He's put down. 20 in from touch, eastern side of the field. Galvin acting half comes through Crichton. Stephen Crichton backing up from Origin. He takes the tackle. He's pushed back towards the 30. Right of centre field. 7 minutes left. 22 to 16. The Tigers lead the Bulldogs. Canterbury's got the football now with Cherry. Cherry up over the 40. He skipped into the tackle. Over there is Stafford Toa. He's 9 short of the halfway line. Tackle 4. Curran goes to Burton. Burton to Hayes. Hayes straightens up, spinning in the tackle. He's held. You can hear the referee in the background. Just short of the halfway line. Tackle 5. Hayward goes to the right. It's with Galvin. Galvin elects to run the football. He basketballs it over the top. It's with Tuala. Tuala's looking for support back inside. Changeover. 28 away from the Tigers line.
1: Yeah, they just couldn't get it to the right man. I'll tell you, he's had a game. Tuala's been outstanding on the wing for them. The ball was thrown across. I think he's reeled in a forward pass. They just couldn't get the ball to the right man. Crichton was lurking out there, as was Tupanua. In the end, the ball went to Tuala, who's been great as well. Here's Tupanua in with another big hit. He's still got 6.5 to go. There's plenty of time here.
0: What about Jeff? Levy, settle down. It's not 22 all, it's 22-16. Jeff, 22-16. West Tigers lead Canterbury. 6 minutes left in the second half. It comes away to Tavana.
1: I'm backing that up.
0: We deliver excitement, Jeff. If you don't like it, turn it off. It comes away to the middle now. It's with the Tigers. Polly up over the halfway line. That just truth proves there's plenty of narcs in the world. But, Jeff, we're continuing on. That's Corozal. Goes to the middle to Fainunu. Now it goes to Madden. Madden's put down. 6 minutes left in the second half. 22-16. West Tigers lead Canterbury. It goes to Luai. Luai, left foot kick downfield, a high one. Back there is Kiraz. Kiraz takes the football 5 away from his own goal line. It goes to Rinnakama, and Rinnakama's taken in the tackle, 9 metres away from his own goal line. Ball played by the Bulldogs. They run back to the middle. It's with Cherry, and Cherry's taken there, 12 away from his own goal line. 5 minutes remaining, Darrell. 22-16. The Tigers lead the Doggies.
1: Yeah, they're a long way away from it. It's Tuala again. He's had a phenomenal game, but at the moment, they look tired, the Dogs. I'm not sure who's going to be the one to make the difference here. There's a flick out the back. Oh, here they go.
0: The ball goes out the back to ground, picked up by Hayes. Hayes spins in the tackle, and he takes the tackle on the 30-metre line. Now they come back to the middle. It's with Kiraz. He throws the ball away to King. Now to Thompson. Thompson gets it out wide to Crichton. Crichton skips over the halfway line. He's taken over the top there by Corozal and Taruva. 10 in from touch, back to the middle. It's with Galvin. Now to Burton. He needs a Burton bomb. The problem is it's gone behind him. It's gone behind him. He's taken the kick himself. He's going to be wrapped up. The ball goes out the back, picked up by Curran. And Curran, it's a changeover on halfway, Darrell.
1: They're going to challenge. They're going to challenge. He's saying, Burton, that when he threw the ball, it may have hit a Tigers player.
4: Cut this challenge here from the Bulldogs. Challenge on the on-field decision, the last tackle handover.
1: Okay.
4: Now, the ball was touched before Josh has tackled it.
1: Well, Burton tried to, he was caught and he's tried to offload it. He eventually does, but I don't think it was played at by one of the Tigers players. Let's have, geez, this is a good tackle from whoever did it. Was it Toa? I'm not sure, but he's got it here. He's trying to offload it.
5: It's come. Burton loses possession into the hands of Jock Patter. This is a knock on. This is prior to the incident.
1: Okay,
5: he's saying he's unsuccessful.
1: He's lost the ball into Jock Madden.
4: Unsuccessful. Unsuccessful. Knock on from Matt, trying to offload the ball.
0: Let's go downstairs and have a breather. Mark Piggy Riddell for Ram Trucks.
3: Oh, what about this game? I've got to be honest, boys. I didn't sort of expect such an entertaining game from both these teams when we were here this afternoon, but thoroughly enjoyed it. There was a big call there. I think the referee's got it right, but still 4 minutes 45 on the clock remaining.
0: So 4 minutes 40, you're right, Piggy. It's 22-16, the West Tigers leading Canterbury. And Polo's put down in the middle of the park. So the West Tigers have got the football. They play the ball back now. Coruscant delivers the ball away to Fainu. Now it goes to Seyfarth. Seyfarth's put down. When I say Fainu, I mean Latu. They play the ball back now as Coruscant comes back to the middle. It's with Madden. Now into Luai. Luai got the ball away. Goes to ground behind Staffatoa. He dives on the football. Stands up. Bronson Cherries there. Brings him to the ground. 5 metres short. Short of the halfway line. I see Benji downstairs barking orders at his team, his players. Now it's with Pierce Paul. He offloads the ball out the back into the hands of Buller. Now May. May's looking for support. He goes over the halfway line himself. He's still going, big May. He looks over the 40. May's still going. May's going all the way to August. They play the ball back to short of the 30. Back to the middle. It goes into the hands now of Pole. Pole's put down 25 metres away from the goal line. They come back to the right. It's with Madden. Madden drops it to his right boot. Up high they go. Crichton's knocked the ball on into the hands of Staffatoa, but hang on. What's he ruling? A double knock on. A double knock on. Challenge. Captain's challenge.
4: Captain's challenge from the Tigers. Challenge in the on-field decision of the first knock on by them.
1: Okay, so I must admit, I thought it came off Crichton, but let's have a look here. Crichton goes up.
4: My call was knock on you guys first.
1: Yep. Now, there's an arm coming through here from the five. Is that Jarrell Skelton? And it is, and I think it hits Skelton first. What do you think, Levy?
0: I think so.
1: I think in this situation, they probably go with what the referee said.
5: The Tigers' left hand makes contact with the ball.
1: It does.
0: Well, the thing, it's a knock-on by Stephen Crichton, Darryl, because I think the Tigers player's knocked the ball behind him. Because he's knocked the ball backwards, if you know what I mean. Crichton's knocked the ball on.
1: But if he's saying it's come off his left hand into Crichton...
5: It comes off the left hand into the hand of Stephen Crichton. This is a knock-on. Yeah. The challenge is unsuccessful.
1: That's what I think, Levy. I think it came off Skelton's left hand into Crichton. That's a knock-on for mine. I can understand what you're saying, but, mate, at the end of the day, it's a guess from everybody.
0: But Darryl, the reason I think it's the wrong call is because Crichton's hand are in front of the Tigers player. Therefore, the Tigers player has knocked the ball backwards into Crichton's hands. What about you, Piggy?
3: Look, I couldn't see it from my angle. I'm happy to go with the referee.
1: You sound like Gus now.
3: Don't ask me, big man.
0: Oh, you bed sitter. You're getting splitters down there, Piglet. Here they are, the Bulldogs. So 3 minutes left, 22-16. Can the Tigers hang on? The Bulldogs, they're throwing everything at the Tigers. They play the ball back now. They come to the middle. It's King. King got it away to Burton. Burton straights up, spider opening. He's brought down 30 metres away from his own goal line. They play the ball back as Haywood goes back to the middle. It's with Hayes. Hayes goes into the line. He stands in the tackle. He's 12 shy of the halfway line. Tackle 5. Haywood goes to the right. It's with Galvin. Galvin, the cutout ball. Knocked backwards. Backwards into the hands of Tuala. Onto the field there is a Jed Reardon. He kicks over the top. Back there is the Tigers player, and the Tigers have got it through Skelton. And Skelton looked at the referee, but hang on, he's lost the ball, has he? He's lost the ball, Darryl. It's a Bulldogs football.
1: Jeez, I thought he was claiming he might have got hit high there. Let's have a listen. Let's have a listen.
0: So the ball gets knocked back.
1: Tuala's had some sort of game. If they get a result from this...
4: Time's off, you guys.
1: Well, the ball did come free.
0: It's a knock-on there from Skelton.
4: Yeah, ball made it
0: right. Rightio. 2 minutes 20 left, Darryl.
1: Oh, there's plenty of time. They're in a good position. Where are they? They're 40, 35 metres out, slap bang in the middle.
0: 22-16.
1: What a game.
0: West Tigers lead Canterbury.
1: Fantastic.
0: I reckon there's people sitting in their cars. They can't get out of the car, Darryl. They can't get out of the car. They want a result.
1: Unlock the door.
0: So here's Reardon. Reardon will play it 35 away. It goes to King. 35 away now from the Tigers line as King plays it. 28 metres away from the West Tigers line. Galvin now to Burton. He hands on now to McCurran. Back to Burton. Into the hands of Tavana. Now to the Bulldogs again. Six more tackles. It's Bronson Cherry. And he's brought down 9 metres short of the goal line. 1:50 left. It's tackle zero. Now to Burton. He got it to Hayward. Hayward goes on now to Thompson. Thompson straight and hard put down. 1:42 remaining. Thompson's 11 away. Hayward back to the left. It's with Burton. Burton hands on. It's knocked down by the Tigers. It'll be picked up by the Bulldogs. Six more tackles. Hayward flicks on now to Hayward. Now it goes to Galvin. Galvin to Tupanua. Tupanua's brought down 11 metres away. 1:23 remaining. 22-16. Tigers lead Bulldogs. Galvin to King. King straightens up, takes the tackle. 3 metres away from the goal line. Ball played back again as Hayward goes deep to Burton. Now on to Crichton. Now to Cherry. And Cherry's taken it a try-saving tackle. It was Stafford Tower. 5 metres away. 1:03 remaining. It's with Burton. Burton straights up. He can't get there. No. Tackle three. 55 seconds remaining as Hayward goes to the right. It's with Galvin. A short ball away. It's knocked on by the Bulldogs. They get a hold on the Tigers. They get a hold on. It's 22-16. The West Tigers lead Canterbury. 40 seconds left in the second half. Darryl, this has been a game for the ages.
1: It's a tough contest, isn't it? The player who's dropped the ball was Tupanua. The pass was a tough one for him to take. What about the tackle there from Stafford Toa? Tupanua gets it, but there's two players come in. Taruva goes over the top of him, gives him a golf ball. I mean, given the situation, they're excitable players, aren't they? Tupanua wasn't happy with it. He's had a phenomenal game, Tupanua. But they're going to win the game here, the Tigers. I think Luai's there as well. His mate from Penrith both giving it to him. Luai and also the winger. What was his name again? I forget his name.
0: Anyway, they feed the scrum, Darryl. The ball comes out. Now it ends in the hands of Stafford Toa. And he runs the ball over. So they've got to hold on here for 40 seconds, the Tigers. They're going to chew up the clock. It'll be the West Tigers. They're going to snap a three-game losing streak just like the Bulldogs did last week, Darryl. Bulldogs last week snapped a five-game losing streak. The West Tigers are going to snap a three-game losing streak. So here they are, the Tigers. They take the tackle 23 metres away from their own goal line. 20 seconds remaining. Pierce Paul Slater. His feet. They come back to the right now. It's with Tower again. He gets up towards the 30-metre line. Leo Thompson puts him to the ground. We'll hear from one of the players. I reckon we've got time for one of them, Piggy. 9 seconds remaining. They come back to the middle. It's with May, and May stands in the tackle. There's 3 seconds left. Are they going to make him play the ball back? I don't think so. No, that's it. It's all over. The West Tigers, they're back in the winner's circle. What a game of football. What a performance. Benji Marshall downstairs. Appy Coruscant, has he played himself back into an Origin jumper? 22-16, Darryl. The West Tigers have beaten Canterbury.
1: Oh, Levy, that was a phenomenal game of football. They all deserve have a couple of beers tonight. I mean, that was just played at, I think, good spirits in general. It was played at cracking speed. It was just a fantastic game of football. In the end, the Tigers hang on and they win 22 points to 16 against a very brave Bulldogs outfit. They tried hard, the dog.
0: I need three players, believe it or not, Darryl.
1: I need three. Jerome Luai, Jareem Buller and Satili Tupanua.
0: Jerome Luai, Jareem Buller, Satili Tupanua. First three callers through right now. 1-300-722-873. 1-300-722-873. We'll take the first three callers through right now. If we've got to get out of here, we'll let Mike and Josh tidy up the man of the match competition for us back in the Harvey Norman Interactive Studio. But that's a game deserving of an interview post-game. We'll see if we can grab one really quickly. I think Piggy's got Appy with him, has he? Downstairs, yep. Piggy.
3: Yeah, down here with Appy Coruscant. Appy. Back into the team. There's a losing streak. You get that bye to rest some players. You get some back. What a performance tonight, though.
6: Yeah, mate. I think I like the fact that we just had to dig up that back end of the game and the boys just kept turning up. Really shows the grit that we sort of had. And, yeah, looking to start new again.
3: Mate, you did a great job with the football. Completion rate over 90%. You really didn't give the Bulldogs much for a long period of that game. But as you said, defensively really strong.
6: Yeah. You know, we had some lapses in the last few weeks, but you know, we got some boys back this week, and just the way they pulled together at the end, it was great.
3: You just want to get some momentum now. Panthers next week, get that season back on track.
6: Yeah, definitely, mate. We started this week and, you know, we'll get to training and start working on Penrith tomorrow.
3: Great opportunity for you over the next few weeks, a potential origin spot now.
6: Yeah. We'll see how we go, mate.
3: Good luck. Well done, Happy.
0: Happy Corrigan's out with Mark Piggy-Riddell. Daryl, I've got to get a Macca's well played moment. You know what? Let's just give it to the 80 minutes.
1: Oh, it was a great, mate. You know what it was? I'm going to go the tackle from Jareem Buller. Stopped the try. I can't remember who was steaming towards the line. He just stopped him cold. But the whole 80 minutes was tremendous. But, you know, Jareem Buller, fabulous today.
0: Well done, Daryl. Great day, mate. We'll catch you tomorrow.
1: See you, mate.
0: There he is, Daryl Broman. Mark Piggy-Riddell, well down to you downstairs. Full time here at CommBank Stadium. 22 points to 16. The West Tigers have beaten the Canterbury Bulldogs. Stand by now. After the break, we go to the interactive studio for Harvey Norman, Mike Pearsall and Josh Morris to bring you the Melbourne Storm and the Roosters. But the Tigers, they've snapped a three-game losing streak with a hard-fought 22 points to 16 win over the Canterbury Bulldogs. I'll be back with you at 9 o'clock on Monday for the 2GB Morning Show. Thanks for your company. 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
14: 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Thanks to McDonald's, Harvey Norman, Aria Homes, Tui's New, Brighton's Lawyers, Honda, Drug Alert, Sonali, Arrow Transport, Solo by MYOB, Jack Daniels, Milwaukee Tools, Power Bay, Ram Trucks and Lowe's.
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28: Short kickoff goes to Falomo. Falomo's going to go over here. Well, the Storm have hit back out of nothing.
14: Versus Sydney Roosters.
29: Gets the crossfield out the back through the hand. Short ball. Puts his ears back and barges his way over the line. They can't stop him, the winger.
14: And now, live right across Australia, Mike Pearsall.
20: Two heavyweights of the NRL meet in Melbourne tonight, balancing the luxury of star-studded rosters with the rigours of State of Origin fatigue mid-season. The Melbourne Storm desperately trying to revive their premiership aspirations. They host the Sydney Roosters, who are building nicely ahead of what's sure to be a push for another crack at the Proven Summons Trophy. A very good evening and welcome back to the Continuous Call team on 2GB, 4BC network stations right across Australia. Mike Pearson with you this evening, live from the Harvey Norman Interactive Studio. If you just joined us, full-time at Combank Stadium, where the Tigers have held on to beat the Bulldogs 22 points to 16, as heard with Mark Levy, Darryl Broman and Mark Piggy Riddell. We'll get to the man of the match competition very, very shortly. Earlier this afternoon, the Knights beat the Eels 28-22 in the Hunter. Saturday night, Rugby League wraps up at Amy Park in the Victorian capital, and what a game we have ahead of us tonight. We'll get to the team news shortly, but all nine Origin representatives will back up tonight. Six from the Sydney Roosters, three from the Storm, all will be playing. The only changes, Harry Grant and Lindsay Collins will start on the bench for the Storm and Roosters respectively. Let's bring in our man on co-commentary tonight, a former Roosters and Blues Origin representative himself, the great man Josh Morris. Good evening to you.
2: Evening, Mike. Evening to our listeners. Yes, haven't we been treated to some good games of football already? All three games decided by 6 points.
20: Yeah.
2: And I think this one will be a close one again as we see the Origin stars backing up. I'm looking forward to Sam Walker coming back to club football after what was a fantastic debut for the Maroons. And obviously James Tedesco at the back with his match-winning play. Interesting that they've put Harry Grant on the bench to start the match.
20: Yeah.
2: I find that very interesting, but... Lindsay Collins having a rest and starting off the bench. That brings a huge punch off the bench there. They've gone to Spencer Lenu to start, so they don't lose too much there. And they're sitting very pretty, the Roosters. They had the bye last week. They're sitting in third place on 18 points with the potential to go up to equal second with the Warriors. And for the Storm, they had a loss last week to the Bulldogs where they led at half time.
20: Yep.
2: And it was Jerome Hughes who really, really steered the ship for them. But he gets Munster and Grant back tonight. So I'll be looking forward to seeing their combo because in the weeks previous to that, those three were on fire and got the wins for the Storm boys.
20: Player of the match from the Tigers versus Bulldogs match. Mark from St Ives chose Jerome Luai. Bill from Dungog chose Satili Tupanua. And Daryl from Picton chose Jareem Buller. As judged by the big man, Daryl Broman, the player of the match was Satili Tupanua in a losing side. So congratulations to Bill from Dungog, who has won the Continuous Call Team 40 years commemorative jersey. That is thanks to Sonali. Team news for this one in Melbourne, thanks to Drug Alert. 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For the Storm, as we heard, Trent Talau starts at hooker in jumper 14 with Harry Grant going to the bench after playing 80 minutes on Wednesday night. Cooper Clark starts in the back row in jumper 15. Alec McDonald goes to the bench. Jack Hetherington comes onto the bench in jumper 20. Davey Moali drops out, so a bit of movement there for the Storm. For the Roosters, as J-Moz said, Spencer Lenu starts at prop in jumper 15. Lindsay Collins moves to the bench. And the Storm will wear black armbands to pay respect to the late Neil Danaher and his family, given Neil's significant influence on the state of Victoria and the city of Melbourne. Of course, he lost his battle with motor neurone disease, and we know it's very prevalent in the rugby league community at the moment with Jai Arrow recently diagnosed with MND. So our thoughts with the family of Neil Danaher and, of course, with Jai Arrow and his family and his fiancée as well. Looking forward to this one. J-Moz, I want to ask you off the bat, you played plenty of Origins, a lot of club footy. I imagine that you would have battled these weeks where you've got to back up not just the emotional but the physical battle of turning things around 48, 72 hours after an Origin match. What can these boys expect tonight?
2: Yeah, it's a bit of a badge of honour backing up after Origin. We know how hard the game is, but all players have put their hand up to play. And What it is a lot slower than Origin is a lot faster than club footy, so you can see things better, and that's why I think it'll benefit Sam Walker and his vision and his play. He's an instinctive player, and now it'll feel like he's got an extra second up his sleeve because the speed won't be as quick. So I'm really looking forward to that, but as I said, they all want to back up because they all realise that this is a big game in the context of their season. If they can get through the origin period and be implanted in that top four, it goes a long way to them, you know, potentially winning at the back end of the year.
20: Just watching James Tedesco lead the boys out onto the field, onto Amy Park right now. So kickoff not too far away. We'll let you, lead you through these teams before kickoff. James Tedesco captains the Roosters from the back. Billy Smith and Cody Ramsey on the wings. In the centres for the Roosters, Hugo Savala, Robert Toya. In the halves, Daly Cherry-Evans and Sam Walker. Up front, Nafahu White and Spencer Lenu start in the front row. Reece Robson at hooker. Angus Crichton and Siwa Wong in the back row. Victor Radley is at lock. And on the bench, Lindsay Collins, Connor Watson, Nat Butcher, Celesi Fichetti, Reece Foley and Egan Butcher. They are coached by Trent Robinson. For the Storm, Sua Falongo at the back, Will Warbrick and Moses Leo on the wings, Jack Howarth, Nick Meaney in the centres, Cam Munster and Jerome Hughes are in the halves. Stefano Utoikamanu partners Josh King up front with Trent Talau at hooker. Adevalu Lasati and Cooper Clark are the edge back rowers, and Trent Luero backing up from Origin. He starts at lock. On the bench for the Storm, Harry Grant, Alec McDonald, Josiah Pahulu, Joe Chan, Manaya White, Terry and Jack Hetherington. They are coached by Craig Bellamy, and this game refereed by Grant Atkins. Jay Moss, very quickly, your tip. Macca's player to deliver and a bold prediction for Arrow Transport.
2: Yeah, I've tipped the Roosters in this one. I just think far too much class. My player to deliver will be Sam Walker, as I spoke about. And first try scorer, I'm going for the skinhead, Angus Crichton.
20: Oh, Angus Crichton. All right, looking forward to some action from the...
2: Just on this tonight's game, mate. It's dedicated to the Starlight Children's Foundation. Starlight Round 2026 celebrates 10 years of partnership between the Storm and Starlight. The Storm is aiming to raise a record-breaking amount for Starlight in 2026 and has raised $83,516 in 2025.
20: A great initiative from the Melbourne Storm. Kickoff underway, getting underway through Sua Falongo down to the northwestern corner of the ground, fielded by Ramsey and brought back by Nafahu White. And as far as carries off the kickoff go, that's pretty good from the big fella. He's just short of the 20-metre line, bending that Storm defence nice and early. Here comes Ramsey, the winger for the Roosters, and he makes about 5 metres off the on the play. So we'll play this 24 out from his own line. Here's back fence Spencer Lenu, and what a carry that is, getting his nose through the line early for the Chooks. It allows him to jump out early. Radley tips onto Crichton, and this is a good start here for the Roosters. Crichton's going to play this 5 short of the halfway line, 15 in from the eastern touchline. Radley now crosses the halfway line. He finds his front for the Roosters, and for the Storm, concerning signs. They haven't won a single tackle in this opening set as Daly Cherry-Evans reefs one downfield off his right foot, nice and high, but it's caught there by Sua Falongo. No questions asked there for the Storm fullback. So he'll play this 15 out from his own line, 15 in from the touchline. We see Hughes in an acting half there, and he gets the ball away to Will Warbrick, the big winger for the Melbourne Storm. He's put down 20 metres out from his own try line. Talau, a dummy half, goes across and finds its way there to Jack Howarth. And Howarth, 25 out from his own line. Right-hand side it comes. Here's his other centre in Nick Meaney. He crosses the 30-metre line for the Storm. So 15 short of the halfway line, the Storm. Up front, here's big Stefano Utoikamanu, who cops a big shoulder there from the skinhead Angus Crichton. He'll play this 10 short of the halfway line, and Jerome Hughes kicks just outside the 40, catches the side of the boot, nearly trickles over the touchline, but it's picked up there by Cody Ramsey.
2: Yeah, a bit of a shank there with Jerome Hughes' kick, but the Roosters, their first set, signalled their intentions, just powerful, just trying to get through the middle of the field, hit up after hit up. The outside backs for the Storm were the ones doing all the work early on in this match, as we see play three here with Siwa Wong just trying to get through the middle of the ruck, trying to go at Trent Tolau and expose him at hooker.
20: Nil all, 2 minutes gone on the Tui's clock, and a score tonight brought to you by Milwaukee Tools on the continuous call team. Robson jumps out, goes to Cherry Evans, who goes short ball there. Siwa Wong always coughed it up, Siwa Wong, and it ends up in the hands of Cooper Clark for the Storm. So a let off there for the Melbourne Storm. The Roosters were looking dangerous early, and now the Storm will work their way out of their own 30-metre zone. So 2.5 minutes gone on the Tui's clock, nil all the score at Amy Park. But the Roosters looking very dangerous, running with plenty of intent, as we see a penalty here coming through, a carry off Jack Howarth.
2: Yeah, and again, the outside backs for the Storm early in this piece just doing a lot of work. We'll have to see. It looked like it was a crusher tackle here.
20: Yeah, pressure on the neck is ruled there by Grand Atkins.
2: Wasn't too much in it. Reece Robson just lending his weight there, giving away a penalty, but allows the Storm their first real attacking opportunity inside the Roosters' half.
20: So they'll start this set 10 inside the Roosters' half. It's tapped there by Howarth, who hands it on to his back rower, Cooper Clark there. Tackled 18 in for the Western touchline. Through the hands, Munster dummies under, out the back to Hughes, who drops it under there to Lasardi. And he's brought down there. Radley's in the tackle. Crichton chops the legs. Robson as well. Left-hand side, Talau jumps out the back to Hughes and goes short to Atoika Manu. Spencer Lenu, Nafahu White and Siwa Wong in there. They can't get him to the ground though. So he stands and plays this 18 out from the line centre field. Hughes deep to Farlongo. Dangerous Farlongo dancing around. Tries to find a bit of space. But Walker and Crichton get him down. 8 short of the try line. 15 in from the touchline. Left-hand side they come. Here's Hughes, goes deep. And the Storm through Luiro. He'll stand in the tackle here about 5 short of the try line, right in front of the black dot. Last tackle, they go to the right hand side. Hughes, short ball, Lasardi, and it's ruled for change over here, 5th tackle. So the Roosters will work this one out from 5 metres out of their try line.
2: Signalled their intentions pretty early there, the Melbourne Storm. They're trying to get at Sam Walker after his Origin performance. They went there once, came back again at him a second time, and he come up trumps there with a tackle on Lasardi on the last play. They decided to run, and now the outside backs of the Roosters roll up their sleeves, and Nafahu White has a strong carry here.
20: Yeah, the big frizzy-haired front rower for the Roosters finds his front. 24 out from his own goal line. Robson goes to the right-hand side. Cherry Evans dummies the cut-out ball, the pump, and just plays it short there to Siwa Wong with the double pump. He's about 8 short of the halfway line. 10 in from the Western touchline. Nil all the score here between the Storm and the Roosters, thanks to Milwaukee Tools, as Spencer Lenu backs his way up to the halfway line here. 20 in from the Western touchline. He plays it right on halfway. Walker kicks downfield on last. Endo, oh, it's a wobbly old kick, and Warbrick had to steady his feet to get under that, but he takes it no problems. He tries to get across field, runs backwards at one point, and he's wrapped up there by Radley and Angus Crichton. So he'll play this Warbrick, 12 out from his own line. Right-hand side they go, and Meany is just jammed, but gets an offload away to his halfback in Jerome Hughes, who plays this 16 out from his goal line. Left-hand side it comes now. Moses Leo with some strong contact into Nafahu White, and he's wrestled back as well. The Roosters really strong with the ball and without it early in this game. Here's Howarth now for the Melbourne Storm. He's brought down just short of the 30-metre line. Bit of plays it back there. Here's Munster. Dummies, oh, they're rushing up with Walker. He gets an early pass to Lasardi. Farlongo. He throws a cut-out ball to Warbrick. Well, it's a bit of hot potato schoolboy footy here for the Storm in their own half. And it ends up with Warbrick 35 out from his line, 8 in from the eastern touchline. Last tackle. Hughes hits a torpedo downfield. It's high. It finds plenty of space. It's allowed to bounce twice, 3 times by James Tedesco. And he eventually jumps on it. Well, that was a great kick there from Jerome Hughes.
2: Great kick and great chase there. Bounced a number of times. Teddy just couldn't get to the ball, so they play the ball inside the 20. It was a strong set defensively, as you spoke about, and they shifted to the right. Sammy Walker went up way past the ball, but the pass was a lollipop pass, and then the next one was a lollipop pass as well, so they ended up losing a bit of momentum there, but they got it back with that kick from Jerome Hughes.
20: Billy Smith with the ball now for the Chooks. Just over his 30-metre line. Nil all the score thanks to Milwaukee Tools. Storm level with the Roosters. They go through the hands here. Tedesco. Tedesco drawing pass. Finds Toya. Goes through the hands to Ramsey. And Ramsey back inside off his right foot. And he's eventually dragged down by Cameron Munster. 38 out from the Roosters line. Last tackle here for the Chooks. Left-hand side it goes. Cherry Evans tips onto Walker, who kicks it high end over end. They're going to test out Farlongo here. And he takes it uncontested. About 4 out from his own line. Puts a hop, skip and a jump on. But he's pounced on by Radley. Right in front of the black dot. Some concern here for Robert Toya, who stayed down after that shift from the Roosters. We'll keep an eye on that one for deep heat as Howarth tries to put some put the Verners on his opposite man inside his own 10. He's brought down. Now it's Moses Leo who shrugs off the tackle of Cody Ramsey. Makes a good carry there. 25 out from his own line. Leo jumping out left side to Lau down the short side. Finds Cameron Munster, and he's brought down there by Cherry Evans. Just on the 40-metre line, about 5 metres in from the Western touchline. Cooper Clark for the Storm. Look, it was a good start from the Roosters, but the Melbourne Storm really getting themselves back in the arm wrestle here with 7.5 gone on the 2's clock. Last tackle, Hughes puts a high kick from the halfway line. You can hear the crowd there trying to distract James Tedesco, but the Blues Origin fullback, he's more than up to that, and he brings it just outside his own 20-metre line. 8 minutes gone on the 2's clock, nil all the score.
2: Yeah, just on Robert Toya, unfortunately got hit in the guts, and it was a bit of a winded winding from Moses Leo coming in to make the shot. What I didn't find good was the kick from Sam Walker. I thought he just kicked it straight up and tried to challenge, as we see Robson, he tried to challenge the fullback, but no one was chasing the kick. So he needs to be a bit better there with his intercept finishes, as you see a short side raid here.
20: Here's Walker, goes through the hands, it goes to Savala, and he's brought down there by Hughes. They're looking dangerous down the short side, the Roosters. Really Smith at acting half, goes to Walker, tips on to Spencer Lenu. It's last tackle here, he tips it on to Tedesco, but Tedesco's wrapped up, and it's going to be a change over here. Not a great last play option from the Sydney Roosters, and that's a win there for the Melbourne Storm. So they'll restart and play this. Coming out of their own end, Will Warbrick. And I said, Jay Moz, geez, the Roosters look good out of the blocks, but just 9 minutes gone of the 2 years clock in. I think the Storm have withstood this early raid there from the Roosters, and now Suafalongo is dancing around. He's tackled there by Toya and Nafahu White. So it looks like Robert Toya will be okay. He's back in the defensive line and making tackles as he joins in a tackle on Otoikamanu, who offloads, goes to Talau. Gets his, the way to Munster, and Munster tips on. Finds Josh King there for the Storm. He's going to stand in the tackle. Walker can't get him down. So now they're 35 out from the Roosters line centre field. The Storm on the attack. Munster goes to Farlongo, who dances around. They can't get hold of him. He offloads, goes to Liero. Now Hughes. They're shifting at Lasardi. How through the hands. Meany goes to Warbrick. He takes him on down the sideline, but he's dragged down there. Savala gets his man Warbrick. Plays it back. Four tackles gone. Here's Hughes. Tips on to Liero. Again through the hands. Comes to Munster, who early kicks a low stabby kick into the in-goal area. They're chasing through. Tedesco wants it to go dead, but Tedesco's going to take it over his own goal line. This will be a dropout from the Roosters.
2: Nice set from Melbourne Storm there. They had a bit of second phase play and a bit of shift, and it started to trouble the Roosters. And just the fullback there, the live wire, Fialongo, he was bouncing around everywhere, just breaking tackles and looking a constant threat for the Melbourne Storm. So they get a repeat set here. Let's see if the Roosters take a short drop out or they go long.
20: Sam Walker lining this one up. Looks like he's going to go long.
2: It's a penalty.
20: And, well, it goes along 30 metres along the ground.
2: The buzzer went. It's a penalty.
20: Right, we'll play on here by Grant Atkins. And it's played there back by Warbrick. Goes to Josh King. So the Storm, 23 out from the Roosters line. Talau, just picks it up off his bootlaces. It wasn't a great play, the ball. Otoikamanu shrugs off a couple of defenders. And Siwa Wong tries to drag him down. He stands in the tackle of Otoikamanu. That's a good carry. They're now 10 out from the Roosters line. Talau jumps out first to the left, then to the right. Goes to King. Here's Hughes. They got space here. Hughes goes out the back to Lasardi. And Lasardi caught. Oh, he spilled the ball, Lasardi. Well, he just had to fall over the line. He's coughed it up over the dead ball line, but it's a let-off here for the Storm. They've got a penalty for offside, but he's butchered that, Lasardi.
2: I don't think he has butchered it. I think it's Billy Smith that has come up with a try-saving tackle here to knock the ball out. As we see Taylor get out, he gets a ball out, but it's Sam Walker. He keeps on coming up past the ball and getting caught.
20: Oh,
2: it is. As we see Billy Smith with the hand reaching around and knocking the ball out, but they get another set here, the Storm. Can they convert it to points?
20: Try saver there from Billy Smith. Talau, left-hand side, goes to Hughes, who dummies under, out the back to Munster, and he drops under the number 15 there for the Storm, Cooper Clark. He'll play this about five short of the try line. Talau jumps out and drops under Otoikamanu, who puts his bumpers up at Nafahu White, and they eventually hold him up. He's play this eight out from the goal line. Talau, dummy half, jumps out, goes to Munster. Munster, short ball, finds Luero. He dances around, offloads to Hughes. Hughes goes to Meany, back to Munster now. The Storm throwing this around. Munster throws a dummy, shakes off a couple. Little shake and bake from Cameron Munster. You know the one I'm talking about. He's known for it, the trademark Cameron Munster. He plays his 15 out from the line. Four tackles gone. King out the back to Hughes. Hughes goes deep to Meany, who tries to get outside Savala. But the young centre was up to the task for the Roosters. Five tackles gone here for the Storm. So Hughes goes high, trying to find Warbrick. And Warbrick goes up for it. He comes down with it, Warbrick, but he's short of the try line. And that was a well-defended fifth tackle there from the Sydney Roosters.
2: Yeah, the kick was meant for Warbrick there, and it was just that one-on-one contest with Billy Smith, who's not normally a winger, but they had enough numbers around the tackle so that when Warbrick caught the ball, there were Roosters jumpers in the frame, but they give it away 1 metre out from the try line. And they have to make these hard carries here, the Roosters' outside backs.
20: 9 from 9 completions for the Storm, 4 from 5 from the Roosters. So if you think it's been a frantic first 13 minutes of this game, it has, because both sides, we said off the start, premiership heavyweights, at least normally they are. The Storm maybe need to re-earn that badge, but both sides playing great football so far as we see Walker throw a cutout ball to Billy Smith, who's got some space down the left-hand side. He's over the halfway line, and he's dragged down there by Will Warbrick. Had to make that tackle. Last tackle here for the Sydney Roosters. It comes to Walker, who tips on to Cherry Evans. He kicks from 38 out from the Storm line, and Suafalongo gets across and takes that one, no questions asked. He dances across field, gets past Cherry Evans, finds a bit of space here, Farlongo. He's over the 30-metre line, over the 40, and Tedesco gets him. He's dragged down just short of the halfway line. What a return there from Suafalongo. This bloke is electric. Munster jumps out from dummy half, gets it across to Moses Leo, who takes on Toya. Nearly gets away from Toya. She's a full moon. And he's been called back here to play this Moses Leo. Sua Wong dragged him down. Jumping out here, here's Howard. And they're all at sea. Sixes and sevens here, the Roosters. The Storm are just 21 metres out from the line. Munster at acting half. Goes right-hand side, finds Luero. Luero's brought down there by Radley, 15 short of the goal line. Robson in there as well, right in front of the black dot. Left-hand side, Munster goes to the line. Short ball to Clark. Tries to get through Daly Cherry Evans, but Siwa Wong helps drag him down just short of the try line. Last tackle, Talau puts a grubber in. Toya gets a hand to it, and it's grounded in goal by Siwa Wong eventually. So what a frantic set from the Storm. They go 95 metres to get a repeat set, Josh Morris.
2: But what an outstanding set there by the Storm. And I've got to say, he's been a live wire from the outset. And here you see what he can do in broken play with the kick chase. They need to be a lot more honest, and they need to start pressuring him and start trying to catch the ball or get to him as he is catching the ball. That was just a brilliant set by the Storm. And you look at the Roosters forwards, they are hunched over.
20: Big time.
2: They are on the rack right now.
20: Well, the last three tackles, kicks to Farlongo, they've just been high deep kicks uncontested. You're right, J-Moz, they've got to shorten the kick up and try and contest the ball, as we see a penalty here for the Roosters for stripping. So the Storm will have the option of a penalty goal from 30 metres out in front of the post here. 15 minutes gone on the 2 clock, nil all on the Milwaukee Tool scoreboard, and we'll just see what the Storm are willing to do here.
2: Yeah, you think that they'd need more than 2 points to beat the Roosters here.
20: I dare say they will. Talau taps it and hands it off to Lasardi.
2: Gotta say, Stefano's had a big opening 16 minutes.
20: Big time. This is a great match so far. Hughes out the back, finds Luero, who shifts to Munster. Short ball to Clark. And Clark's trying to isolate Daly Cherry Evans there, but Toyers jumps in and helps him. So he'll play this 15 out from the goal line. Talau goes right-hand side. Not a great pass to Munster. He gets it off to Luero, centre field. And he'll stand in the tackle, 14 metres out from the goal line. Three tackles gone here for the Storm. Here's Hughes. Dummies to the right-hand side. Comes back to the middle of the park. Gets it off to Farlongo. They've got a bit of space here. Farlongo. Oh, I thought if he dropped it under to Clark, he might have had some space there. But he'll play these four short of the goal line. 10 in from touch. Right-hand side they go. Back towards the centre. Munster stands. Holds it, dummies to the left, goes back to the right to Hughes, who drops it under Itoi Kamano. They're settling a bit here. The Storm doesn't look like they know what they're doing here. Itoi Kamano will play this. 16 out from the goal line, 20 in from touch. Talau goes to the right-hand side. Hughes, last tackle, puts a right foot kick. They're going to try and find Warbrick again here. It's a contest with Billy Smith. Smith gets a hand to it towards the dead ball line.
3: We'll just have a look.
20: I think it's going to be
3: backwards off. It'll be overturned.
20: Yeah.
3: If it's wrong, it'll be overturned.
20: So Grant Atkins ruling a goal line dropout, but they're going to have a look here on the Harvey Norman replay.
2: Yeah, hits the hand of Will Warbrick there on the Harvey Norman replay. Knock on in goals, 20-metre tap. But you were right about, you thought he should have dropped Cooper Clark under. If he put his left foot step on, he goes through, because Siwa Wong overcommitted and took himself out of the line, left a massive space, and that was a great opportunity that went begging for the Melbourne Storm.
20: The Roosters came out of the block so hard in that first 10 minutes. They front-loaded their effort here in defence, but now they look a little bit rattled and fatigued after a frantic opening 18 minutes on the 2's clock. Nil all the score. So a great battle here between these two sides as Radley works his way up, 5 short of the halfway line. And the completion rate, as J-Moz just pointed out, nearly 100% for both teams, certainly for the Storm. Not often you see 17 and a half minutes gone and no errors from a side. Nafahu White plays his 41 out from the Storm line centre field. Here's Spencer Lenu running with that leg speed you know and love from big back fence Spence. He makes 10 metres on the play. Plays at 30 out from the Storm line. Goes to Walker on last. Kicks for Tedesco. High. This time they're going to challenge Farlongo, but Farlongo makes a great catch. And Tedesco couldn't quite get a run on the ball. And the Storm will come out from deep in their own territory.
2: That's better, isn't it, Mike? That's what we want to see. We want to see Teddy getting through. They're trying to isolate him and then getting to him as he catches the ball, as we see Harry Grant come on. Just some stats for Jack Daniels. Melbourne Storm enjoying 57% possession with that 100% completion rate. The Roosters 43% completing at 83%. As you said, a high quality game of football.
20: Early kick from Cameron Munster inside 40-20. His 40. He's going for the 40-20, but he's just 3 metres short. Cody Ramsey was sprinting back, and I think he was maybe a bit lucky there with the bounce of the ball, but that was a great effort from Cam Munster.
2: Yeah, I think he was, Mike. I think he tried to aim this kick on the outside of his boot and try and have a little bit of side spin, and he just put a bit too much on it. It goes out about 22 metres out, but if it was a couple metres further, he gets a 40-20, and they put the Roosters under even more pressure.
20: We've said all this year, J-Moz, we've been blessed with the late games on Saturday nights, the match of the round, but this looks almost semi-final footy.

0: but it was a forward pass. And Crichton, oh, that was very, very far. He was right in front of him.
1: Yep.
0: I don't know what, I think he'd like his time again there, Angus Crichton.
1: Yeah, if he had his time again here, he would have just taken the tackle and got a quick play of the ball. He almost burst through all three of them. I could see why he threw the offload, though, because Fialongo was in that tackle.
0: Yeah.
1: So he got three in there and tried to get the offload to Zavala, but it was a metre forward. As we see the rain starting to come down, so that'll make this game even tighter in points, hopefully at a premium.
0: Yeah. 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A bit of rain down there in Melbourne at Amy Park. 13 degrees and 16 kilometre hour winds there in Melbourne as we see Luero go to the line. 40 out from his own try line. So he'll stand and play this as he takes it back without Atkins directing him back. He'll play this eventually. I'm glad we got that sorted out, Grant. Thanks for that. 10 short of the halfway line. Through the hands, Hughes. Munster short ball to Clark, who's hitting a good tackle there by Cherry Evans, assisted by Toya and Siwa Wong. Here's Harry Grant to the side. Short side, Munster. They go to Howard. Gets it back on the inside to Munster, but Cody Ramsey's there to wrap him up. And the Storm looking good now, looking dangerous as they advance down into the Roosters' end. Harry Grant jumps out of dummy half. A little kick down the short side. Tedesco's going to get to it, and Grant gets to him along with Howarth, and the Roosters to start this set inside their own 10-metre line. Five in from the western touchline. They go to Cody Ramsey. Not a whole lot of Cody Ramsey, so he takes the tackle. Chopped down there by Grant and Josh King in there as well, as we see an error coming out from Robert Toya. And the Storm players, gee, they've ground their way into this dominant position now, and they are getting around each other, J-Moz. A great opportunity coming up for the Melbourne Storm.
1: Yeah, and Harry Grant, the puppet master, pulling the strings in that set. You saw the kick on the last. Just saw a bit of space down the short side and almost got the ball back. But they had two plays there, and Robert Toya just has a look up at Josh King at marker there. And this is the best chance the Storm will have for a number of minutes. They've got a scrum play here. They're set out to the right.
0: They are. So they're playing scrum 20 in from the western touchline. All players out to the right. Munster goes deep to Hughes. Farlongo's rapping hard, and he takes on Savala, but Savala's up to the task. He's done his homework during the week, Hugo Savala. He plays his 10 out from the line, 5 in from the touchline. Comes through the hands, Lasardi. And Lasardi goes at Nafahu White. Chopped down there by the number 16 for the Roosters. Nat Butcher's into the game. So he plays his 13 out from the line. Munster drops under Josh King. Back to the centre of the park and goes back at Butcher, Radley and Robson in there as well. 8 short of the goal line. Grant at dummy half, goes to the left hand side, comes back to the right, short ball to his big front rower Atoi Kamanu, and he's put down 1 metre short of the goal line. Storm on the attack here, 4 tackles gone. They got shape out to the left. It's an early kick from Grant into the in goal area, and it's cleaned up there by James Tedesco. And the Storm really building some pressure here, J-Moz, with another repeat set.
1: Yeah, and again it's Harry Grant just with a deft little kick in behind for Trent Liero. And just some stats for Jack Daniels. Tackles made, 111 for the Roosters to the 87 for the Storm. The Roosters, they've already missed 16 tackles. The Storm, only 3. So Trent Robinson will be filthy with the amount of tackles they're missing as we see a short line drop out. That isn't even close.
0: Sam Walker's nearly kicked that to the MCG.
1: Well, how isn't that one a penalty? That is uncontestable.
0: He's put it in the third row.
1: I mean, all of them that don't go 10 are uncontestable. Oh. It's a silly rule. They need to get rid of it. The sooner the better.
0: They need an overhaul of the rules in the off-season. As we see Luero lined up, and he nearly gets through. He's going to be brought down 5 short of the try line. We'll have plenty more to say on that. Plenty of developments today for rules. Plenty of people blowing up from the Tigers-Bulldogs game as Jerome Hughes is brought down 10 short of the goal line. Bit of a breakdown there in the Storm attack. Here's Munster. Dummies to Luero. Goes to Josh King. And King tries to find some space between Robson and Butcher. Radley comes in around the legs, but they can't get him down. Stands in the tackle. 5 out from the line. Grant goes to Hughes. Deep to Farlongo. It's not a great pass from Hughes. And Will Warbrick's got to go back to clean it up. But they've lost 15 metres on the play. 6 more tackles, I believe, called there by Grant Atkins.
1: Oh, wow.
0: So more pressure building here from the Storm. Here's Munster. Dancing around the middle of the park. Put some footwork there on Butcher. And he stands in the tackle of him and Radley. 20 out from the goal line, right in front of the black dot. Left-hand side they come. Atoi Kamanu now. He looks for an offload. But Siwa Wong shuts it down. Nil all between the Storm and the Roosters. 15 and a half remaining on the Tui's clock. Through the hands here, Luero goes to Hughes. Hughes deep to Farlongo. And once again, Savala gets

0: Tim. The young Roosters centre is up to the task tonight. He's defending well. Back to the left-hand side. They come towards the centre of the park through Josh King. And he's brought down 10 short of the goal line. Four tackles gone here for the Storm. So a couple more up their sleeve. Here's Hughes. Goes deep to Munster. Munster dropping under Howarth. Howarth tries to find some space. Shrugs off a couple of defenders. Oh, he's nearly through there, Howarth. But he's dragged down. A try saver by Robson. And that's... Well, he's five short of the goal line. Had to go back. Last tackle here. Hughes throws a pass. Sam Walker knocks it down. This will be six more tackles for the Storm. It comes here to Cameron Munster. And it's six more tackles. Munster throws a couple of dummies. He's dancing around, doing nothing. Tries to take the tackle like it's a training run. Eventually pops it out the back to Grant. He goes to Hughes, to Lasardi. Lasardi tried to take on his opposite back rower there. And they get him down to 11 short of the goal line. Sabala had to help Crichton there. Back to the left-hand side they come. Here's Hughes, short ball to Josh King. And Josh King will stand in the tackle. You have to say, J-Moss, this pressure.
1: They've got to score here.
0: He's fallen over the line, Josh King, but he's been called held already. He plays it back. Grant goes himself, and Grant's crashed over for the Melbourne Storm. And after all that pressure, all the repeat sets for the Melbourne Storm, finally the Sydney Roosters' defence has wilted, and the home side have opened the scoring at Melbourne Park. 4-0 on the Milwaukee Tools scoreboard. That's with a kick to come.
1: Yeah, we spoke about it, just the amount of pressure. They had to come away with some points, and it's that man, Harry Grant, who spent the first 15 minutes on the bench, took away the hard-hitting first 15, and he's just come on since then and been able to dominate around the ruck. As we see here, Josh King fall over. He gets back up to play the ball, and that butcher falls over. He plays the ball, and just... For me, this is a pet peeve of mine. If you are the two markers beside the play the ball, why aren't you low?
0: Yeah.
1: Because a bloke like Harry Grant is going to see that, and he's just going to get underneath you and in between you. Whether or not he contacts Josh King or not, we'll have to have another look. But I think this will be a try. And is on the back of this weight of possession that they've had, 57% try confirmed, right next to the post. They'll go 6-0 up. With 13 minutes remaining on the two-is pop.
0: Well, J-Moss, you'd spent time under Coach Trent Robinson. How many times this week would he have told them, when Harry Grant is close to the line, you watch out for him going?
1: Oh, yeah, you wouldn't want to be doing video next week and you're the one who let that one in.
0: All right, here we go. So 4-0. The Storm lead the Roosters. Suafalongo with the attempt here, the conversion attempt to put them six up with 13 minutes remaining on the clock. He adds the extra Suafalongo. So 6 points to nil. The Storm lead the Roosters on the Milwaukee Tool scoreboard. 12 and a half remaining on the two-ies clock. 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
1: Yeah, we just got a couple of texts on the text line. Siv, amazing how we are still at nil all after 20 minutes or so. It was, wasn't it?
0: Yeah.
1: How good has it been?
0: Yeah.
1: It's just a nail-biting game, like it used to be.
0: Yeah.
1: You had to build pressure, and if you build enough, after a while, the opposition would crack, and that is exactly what happened. And it's a breath of fresh air.
0: Well, you talk about making the game marketable and getting new audiences. Tell me this isn't exciting. It's 6-0 after... 27 minutes, and this has been an absolute beauty of a game as Munster fields the kickoff and hands it off to Otoika Manu, who's putting his back there. Butcher, Robson, and the 17 into the game for the Roosters as well, Selesi Fichetti. So coming out now is Josh King for the Storm, and he's put on his back, or just put down eventually, just short of the 20 metre line. Grant in there at dummy half. Lindsay Collins into the game for the Chooks as well, hands it off. So the Storm, 25 out from their own line, centre field. Three tackles gone. They lead 6-0. Cameron Munster with an early kick. Looking for another 40-20 here. And it's edging towards that sideline. But Tedesco gets to it about 5 metres away from the touchline. He drags it in and he makes it back out past his 20-metre line. So the Sydney Roosters to come out of their own end. First tackle off their 25-metre line, 25 metres out. And there's Cody Ramsey for the second tackle. Daly Cherry-Evans at acting half as the Roosters work their way back behind the play the ball. Billy Smith into contact, into Hughes, Grant, Josh King as well. Plays at 31 out from the line. And here's Butcher. He finds his front, 10 short of the halfway line for the Roosters.
4: You're in there. Crowding.
1: Oh, they needed this, the Roosters. Definitely needed this. Crowding the ruck there. Was it young Cooper Clark, who's been outstanding to start this match, really putting Daly Cherry-Evans under pressure with his hole running and line running, but just gives away a penalty there. And this is exactly what the Roosters need. They need to come up the other end and hit back straight away.
0: Yeah, so a good kick from Cherry-Evans. So the Roosters to start this set. 45 out from the Storm line. Tap there by Toya, who goes to Cherry-Evans and finds its way to Lindsay Collins, the Maroons. Forward into the game now after being relegated to start from the bench. Give him a breather in the early parts of the game. Here's Walker, goes through and finds Butcher now. And Butcher's brought down there. Lasardi, as we see Nick Meaney.
1: Yeah, I just noticed that. Manaya Watari is out in the centres there. So Tedesco. We'll have to keep an eye on that for DP.
0: Yeah, Tedesco through the hands finds Toya. Tackled 5 metres in from that western touchline. 18 out from the Storm line. Back to the left-hand side towards the centre of the park. Cherry-Evans, short ball to Lindsay Collins, who coughs it up into the hands of the Storm fullback Farlongo. And you talk about building precious, Jay Moz, getting the Roosters back into this one or trying to hit back, and it's coughed up from a simple short ball as we see Moses Leo hitting a good tackle. 25 out from his line, so the Storm leading 6-0 on the Milwaukee Tools scoreboard. Comes across to Jack Howarth now. He finds his front, 32 out from his own line. Grant's in there at dummy half. Right-hand side he goes to Atoy Kamanu, and he goes at Collins and Butcher. Six errors we see on the stats for Jack Daniels from the Roosters. None for the Melbourne Storm. A great start for them as they go through the hand. Short ball. Asadi, oh, nearly went through. And he was brought down late there by Sam Walker. Crichton had to help him. So Grant jumps out. They're into Roosters territory now. He's Trent Luiro. Goes to Cameron Munster, who goes for an early kick again. Low along the ground. Into space between Cody Ramsey and Tedesco. Picked up by Cody Ramsey eventually. And Ramsey's going to be brought down there by the man who kicked the ball. Cameron Munster, 15 out from his own line. The Roosters got to work their way out of territory now. Billy Smith, an early shift, and they've got another penalty here.
4: It's a high tackle from Will.
1: High tackle from Will Warwick. But the kicking game of the Storm, they've found the ground a lot and put pressure on James Tedesco. So Cody Ramsey, he needs to get on his bike a bit quicker to try and get that. As well. Oh, there wasn't much in that. It is a little bit high, but again, they let the Roosters out of their own half quite easy. And let's see if they can come up with a better attacking set than last time. It was a Lindsay Collins error on play two, which crueled them.
0: Yeah, so tapping now is Hugo Savala for the Chooks. Right on halfway. He goes at Hughes, Waiteri and Lasardi for the Storm. Right-hand side they come. Here's Egan Butcher. He'll be brought down. 37 out from the Storm line. 21 in from the western touchline. Robson's at dummy half. Right-hand side to Walker. Back on the inside to Fichetti. And Fichetti with that wide headgear. He's brought down. 30 out from the Storm line. Robson goes to the left-hand side. Walker pops it back on the inside to Butcher. But it was a great read there from the Storm. I think it was Lasardi who made the tackle. Back to the centre of the park. Walker drops under Fichetti. Fresh legs for the Roosters here. They're looking more dangerous now. Fichetti into the game. And he's just four short of the goal line. Luiro hangs on to him there. He's going to be playing this just to the left-hand side of the upright. Robson for an early kick, but it's not a great kick from Robson. And that's gone dead for a seven-tackle set for the Storm. And Sua Farlongo is going to take the tap here for a seven-tackle set.
1: Yeah, the Origin hookers up against each other tonight as we see Farlongo.
0: He's gone straight through Farlongo into the backfield. He puts some footwork on James Tedesco, and Tedesco just gets him. But Farlongo is going to play this 36 out from the Roosters' line. And the Storm again back on the attack. Here we go on the attack here. There's Will Warbrick, 21 out from the line, centre field. Munster's barking orders, getting his troops in shape. He dummies back on the inside, goes to the left-hand side, goes to Clark. Clark beats a couple of men. He tries to muscle his way over, but they get reinforcements there, the Roosters. He plays his five short of the goal line. Grant, short side, goes to Howard. Howard tries to muscle his way over, and the Roosters, they're just holding on. They trail 6-0 on the Milwaukee Tools scoreboard. Grant, long ball out to Munster. Munster, short ball. Goes to Alec McDonald into the game now. So the Storm play this 2 metres out from the line. Grant goes to Munster, who just hits it one out, and he's brought down 1 metre short of the goal line. The Storm right on the attack here. Last tackle, Grant, long ball to Hughes. They're going to try and find Warbrick with a kick, try and isolate Billy Smith. Warbrick goes uncontested, pops it back on the inside to Waiteri, who goes to Lasardi, and Lasardi eventually dragged down. Changeover, last tackle there for the Storm, and the Roosters hold on.
1: Oh, hats off to both sides there. Just Faialonga off the tap, just making the break. But the Roosters, they looked like they were going to concede a try there probably two or three times. Desperate defence on the goal line, and even better kick defence at the end of the set to repel this Melbourne Storm side, who have been coming at them for the last 10 minutes.
0: Here's Savala for the Roosters, 25 out from his line. So Robson, dummy half, left-hand side, goes to Fichetti. He's been impressive since coming on, Fichetti. One of the Roosters' young rising stars in his white headgear, and there's another penalty. Another penalty here for the Roosters. Harry Grant with his hand on the ball, slowing down the play the ball.
1: Yeah, I don't think Craig Bellamy would be too impressed with their discipline, especially coming out of their own end. They've just gifted the Roosters great field position, and the Roosters haven't made them pay, luckily, but... Again, another penalty coming out of their own half.
0: So the reason that wasn't a six again is because Fichetti actually lost the ball, but it was ruled Grant had his hand on it. So now the Roosters back on the attack. Crichton plays this. Goes across to Lindsay Collins, and Collins in good contact on Lasardi, knocks him on his backside, gets an offload away, but it's ruled to come back. Said he was tackled before. So Lindsay's going to play this. 25 out, 20 out from the Storm line. Robson goes to Fichetti. Go to the line. Dummies out the back to Cherry Evans, but goes himself. He's put on his back there by Josh King and Harry Grant. 13 out from the Storm line. Robson goes to the left. Here's Walker. Deep Cherry Evans through the hands. Tedesco. Great hands. Savala goes across to Billy Smith. And that is slick football from the Sydney Roosters. Well, they had to defend their way down the other end of the field, hold the Melbourne Storm out, and they've run some great shape down the other end of the field to hit back in this one, J-Moz.
1: Oh, this will look outstanding on the Harvey Norman replay. This was good defence, but this was just better attack. The hands from all the players involved here out to the left edge. It goes to Sam Walker. He goes out the back to Daly Cherevitz. Tips it onto Teddy under pressure, who gets an under pressure pass to Savala, who has just the quickest, silkiest hands to get it to Billy Smith. And then it's just a race to the corner. Billy Smith or Jerome Hughes. He's too big, too strong, too close to the line. And the Roosters, they needed to hit back. They have through Billy Smith just before halftime, with only 4.5 minutes remaining on the Tuis clock.
0: That looks so good on the Harvey Norman replay. I mean, you've got Savala was playing 5/8 all last year, so you know he's a skillful player. And there's a lot of questions about whether they should keep him at six instead of playing Cherry Evans this year. But that shows when you've got someone like that in the centres, how slick they threw the hands.
1: He's kept Billy Smith out of that position.
0: Yeah.
1: Billy Smith was the centre, and he's had huge wraps on him. But Hugo's done a job there. And now the fact that Tupou's injured, they've, instead of putting Savala to the wing, they've put Billy Smith there. It says a lot about the way he's been playing in that Roosters jersey this year.
0: And that was just such the hands from the boys there. Tedesco, Savala, that was Champagne Rugby League. What a game we've got here tonight. 6-4, the Storm lead the Roosters as Sam Walker lines this conversion attempt up. Just under 4 minutes remaining on the Tuis clock. Walker's a metre in from the eastern touchline. 24 out. You can hear the Amy Park crowd booing him as he prepares to step in for this one. The Queensland halfback steps back, heads in, strikes it, starts it right at the post, and it's not going to come back. So score remains Melbourne 6, the Sydney Roosters 4. This is the continuous call team.
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3: at Lowe's.
1: Yeah, just some stats again for Jack Daniels. 38% possession for the Roosters. Like the Storm, they have just been controlling this game. So to be 6-4, only 2 points behind heading into halftime, I think the Roosters would take that.
0: Yeah, I think so. And they came out very hard, but the Storm have done very, very well in getting their way back on top in this game. Well, now it's pretty even as we see the Fox momentum tracker. It's all the Melbourne Storm.
1: There's two red things, the rest are purple.
0: two blips on the momentum tracker as Robert Toyer makes his way out. He's about 28 out from his own line. We've got a text here on the text line from Freddie in Ipswich, who says it's a calf injury for Nick Meaney. Thanks for that one, Freddie. That's for the injury report. Thanks to D. Peters. Robson goes short side to Walker. Walker, basketball pass back on the inside, and it's intercepted by Harry Grant. So with 3 minutes remaining on the 2 years clock, that's a coach killer from Sam
1: set
0: Walker.
1: Set after points too, Mike. Set after points. The most important set. You get to the kick, you turn them around and put it back in the corner, and again. Oh.
0: Well, Alec McDonald has dropped it cold there for the Storm.
1: It's cold as a spud.
0: After some high-quality rugby league for the first 36 minutes of this game, there's been two drops.
1: Look, Sam Walker's pretty relieved with that one.
0: Yeah,
1: that was just a terrible pass there from Sam Walker. But on the next play, Alec McDonald just drops the ball, has a look. Pass was a little bit behind him, but he had a look and comes up with an error.
0: The 2.5 minutes remaining on the 2 years clock. The Storm leads 6-4 on the Milwaukee Tools scoreboard. A centre field scrum here for the Roosters. Right hand side, the Cherry Evans. He goes deep to Tedesco. They're going to find a bit of space down the right hand touchline here. He fends off Howarth, but gets dragged down. 45 out from the Storm line. 9 in from the Western touchline. Munster in the tackle. Left hand side, they go to Wong. And Wong takes on McDonald. Luero in there, as is Grant as well. They'll play this 35 short of the Storm line. Can they get more points on the board here before the break? Walker through the hands, finds Butcher. Butcher over the 30-metre line. He finds his front, 28 out from the Storm line. Robson goes to the centre of the park, finds Walker through the hands, Cherry Evans. But Munster races up and brings him down with the help of Alec McDonald. 21 shy of the goal line. 4 tackles gone here for the Roosters. Robson, left-hand side, Fichetti, deep to Walker. Walker through the hands, Tedesco. They got him back pedalling here. Savala's chopped down. But I think we've got a penalty here against the Roosters for an obstruction, I believe.
1: I think it's Angus Crichton.
4: Just take him out, you end up with an overlap.
1: Angus Crichton and runs a lead line, but it makes contact rather than go on the inside shoulder. And you can see Trent Robinson absolutely filthy, blowing up at his side. He saw a great opportunity there to go in the break leading if they could have scored.
0: So they had the Storm right edge back pedalling there. That's going to be a frustrating one there for Trent Robinson. Why Terry takes the tap there for the Storm, and now Lasardi with a good carry. Tackled there just short of the halfway line by Crichton. Here we go, through the hands. Munster goes deep to Farlongo, and Farlongo, gee, he's good to watch. Through the hands, oh, they tried to tip on to the winger there, and it was knocked down by Cody Ramsey for the Roosters. So with 48 seconds remaining on the 2 years clock, the Storm are going to have, they're going to have a scrum here, centre field. A play the ball, I beg your pardon. 40 out from the Roosters line, centre field, 40 seconds to go. So the Roosters have one set to defend, and they can go in with a two-point deficit. Here's Munster deep to Hughes, and it's knocked down again by Sam Walker. Rinse and repeat. We'll have another play the ball centre field. 32 seconds remaining on the 2 years clock. And Sam Walker's just walking this ball away as cheekily as he can, try and slow things down for the Storm. Time off called now, finally, by Grant Atkins. We're going to have a scrum feed 20 in from the eastern touchline.
1: Warbrick's going to feed this. They're all lined out to the left.
0: Falongo's lurking at the back. Left-hand side they come. Here's Hughes, deep, finds Munster. Munster, cut-out ball to the winger, number 5. Goes to Leo, and Leo has to come back in field because Tedesco comes across. The Roosters scramble well. 8 seconds remaining. Leo's got to play this quickly, or that'll be all she wrote for the first half. Last tackle, Grant goes for... Oh, Grant went for a field goal attempt from 9 metres in from the touchline. And I'll tell you what, J-Moz, he only just missed it.
1: Yeah, it looked pretty ugly off the boot, but kept it low, and it just missed to the left. And I think he had to go for it. It was a quick play the ball there. But, yeah, the Roosters, that wasn't their best half, but they're only 2 points down. So I think they'll go into the sheds pretty happy with the Storm. That was a very, very dominant first half, especially in the conditions with the rain teaming down. I think they completed well over 95%. And Craig Bellamy must be asking, where has this been all year?
0: Absolutely. Well, after a frantic first 40 minutes, a brilliant first half, close rugby league. The purists are loving it, J-Moz. 6-4, the Storm lead the Roosters on the Milwaukee Tools scoreboard. This is the continuous call team. Thanks to Maccas, Mike Pearce with Josh Morris, live from the Harvey Norman Interactive Studio on Saturday night. We're going to take a quick break when we come back. All the highlights from the first half.

0: Bunnies and June Rats, making pubs rock again.
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7: Talau jumps out first to the left, then to the right, goes to King. He's Hughes. They got space here. Hughes goes out the back to Lasardi, and Lasardi calls. Oh, he spilled the ball, Lasardi. He plays it back. Grant goes himself, and Grant's crashed over for the Melbourne Storm. 13 out from the Storm line. Robson goes to the left. Here's Walker. Deep Cherry Evans through the hands. Tedesco. Great hands. Savala goes across to Billy Smith. And that is slick football from the Sydney Roosters. 6-4. The Storm lead the Roosters.
6: Across Australia, this is the Continuous Call Team.
7: Yes, it is. J-Moz, I feel like we deserved more of a highlights package from that one, because it was such a thrilling first half, but there just weren't many scoring plays. 6-4, the Melbourne Storm lead the Sydney Roosters at Amy Park. What a frantic first 40 minutes. And as we said before the break, a game for the purists. This has been a great game to watch.
8: Yeah, it's been thoroughly entertaining. I think the Roosters, they probably haven't played their best football, but the Storm at home, they've been outstanding, and it's been on the back of Stua Faialonga.
7: Yeah.
8: A couple of times he's made clean line breaks, and off the back of that, the Storm have been able to go down and mount plenty of pressure. The Roosters, I've got to give their goal line defence a huge pass mark. They've only conceded the one try, but they've had numbers in the picture showing up when they looked like they were destined to score the Storm. We'll have a look at some of the stats from Jack Daniels. 60% possession. They're completing at 96%, the Melbourne Storm. So, you know, and we thought it was a bit strange with Harry Grant starting on the bench, but you saw the way the Roosters started.
7: Yeah.
8: And Tolau was on there. He absorbed that pressure. And then Harry Grant came on after 15 minutes and basically just took the game by the scruff of its neck. He's been toying with them out of dummy half. He's ran quite a bit. He's had a couple of kicks that have got repeat sets, and he set up he scored the try. So it was a smart move there by Craig Bellamy, just in terms of defence as well. 200 tackles made by the Roosters in that first half. So a lot of juice taken out of the tank. 29 missed tackles and 10 ineffective. The Melbourne Storm have only missed 10 and had 3 ineffective. So
7: yeah,
8: defensively, they're back to where they, you know, normally are, the Melbourne Storm. And for Trent Robinson, yes, they have been good on the goal line, but he'll want to see those missed tackles drop considerably in this second half, and the ineffective tackles as well. For the Roosters, they've had 9 errors and had and conceded 4 penalties as well. So they clean that area of their game up. Well, then they get possession back 50-50, and then they start to freshen up a bit and look a bit better. But their try that they scored as well, that was just brilliant attack.
7: Yep.
8: Like the Storm couldn't have defended it any better. It was just silky hands from their outside men in James Tedesco and Hugo Savala.
3: It certainly was. And I'm interested this next 40 minutes to see how fatigue plays a part. 9 Origin players in this one, 6 for the Roosters, 3 for the Storm. We saw how Craig Bellamy, a masterstroke, you'd have to say in hindsight, starting Harry Grant off the bench. He played 80 minutes and made 47 tackles on Wednesday night. You start him, he came on at the 20-minute mark. He immediately lifts the Storm, adds an extra, some creativity to their attack. He takes them down short sides. He scores a try. He plays 20 minutes. He's got a 10-minute break for half time, so he's going to be fresh coming back out in the second half. You compare that to the Roosters. So James Tedesco at the back, 80 minutes on Wednesday night, 170 metres. Robert Toyer, 80 minutes. Sam Walker, 80 minutes. Reece Robson, the hooker, played 50 minutes, made 30 tackles. And Victor Radley, 50 minutes with 27 tackles. I'm interested to see who's going to be the fresher of the two sides. You'd have to say the Storm, given that...
8: 100%, I'd say the Storm. You saw that in the fact that Stefano played huge minutes in that first half. Although it was a pretty fast game, it was due to the fact that the Storm had that wealth of possession and it allowed him to stay on the field. A lot of those players that you said played Origin, they were out in the middle making all those tackles. So it's going to tell its story in the back end of the second half, especially with this rain and the track getting a bit heavier as well.
3: Yeah. Jay Moz, your keys to victory for the second half thanks to Honda.
8: Well, for the Roosters, it's got to be fixing up that the errors and the ill discipline. For the Storm, basically, they've just got to keep doing what they're doing, just keep maintaining that high possession and that high completion rate and eventually just break down the Roosters in the back end of the half.
3: And I think you sort of mentioned Suafalongo being the key and really putting the Storm on the front foot. As far as heavy-duty players go for Milwaukee Tools, would it be Sua or someone else in
8: line? It's been him. He's had 2 clean line breaks, one off a kick return and one off a 20-metre tap, which has just turned the complete set around and just really made the Roosters on the back foot and have to make tackles on their own goal line.
3: So the heavy-duty player, Suafalongo, thanks to Milwaukee Tools. If you're a trader, you just can't beat Milwaukee Tools. 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And we heard the keys to victory for Honda. Honda's end of financial year event is on now with great deals on selected 2025 Honda CRVs. T's and C's apply only while stocks last. J-Moz, you've seen something here.
8: Yeah, what's interesting is that we've seen it's Craig Bellamy's son. I'm not sure of his first name, but he's on the coaching staff. He's delivering the halftime message rather than Craig. He's pointing to the blackboard, telling them what they should, or the whiteboard, telling them what they should be doing. And I just found it interesting that he's kind of taken over at the half time here rather than Craig.
3: Just some injury news thanks to Deep Heat from that first half. Nick Meaney out for the Storm and Manaya Waiteri has gone into the centres, and Freddie on the text line from Ipswich said it was a calf injury. We're still yet to get confirmation on that, but it sounds like a soft tissue injury there for Nick Meaney. 0460 873 873 is that text line. Around the grounds before we get to a break, the Sydney Swans 170 over Richmond 56 earlier today in the AFL. The Bulldogs currently up 48-23 in the second quarter over Collingwood. In the Super Rugby, the Waratahs lead 20-12 over the Western Force at half time. And the Brumbies 19 went down to Moana Pacifica earlier today. That's with the qualifying finals for Super Rugby ahead next week. Right now at Amy Park, 6-4 is the halftime score. The Storm lead the Roosters earlier today. The Tigers 22-16 over the Bulldogs, and the Knights defeated the Eels 28-22. This is the continuous call team. Mike Pearsall, Josh Morris, and the Harvey Norman Interactive Studio on this Saturday night. We're off for a quick break. When we come back, all the action from the second half.
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3: Yes, welcome back to the Continuous Call team on a Saturday night. Mike Pearce or Josh Morris in the Harvey Norman Interactive Studio. Just waiting for the second half to get back underway. We're seeing the Melbourne Storm just doing their, having their final word and preparations before they come back out onto the field. They do lead the Sydney Roosters 6-4 at the halftime break after a very close first half, and plenty of interest to see how this unfolds over the next 40 minutes with 9 Origin players backing up tonight, 6 for the Roosters and 3 for the Melbourne Storm. But the Sydney Roosters far and away more impacted by those players backing up. We went through it in the before the break. James Tedesco 80 minutes, Robert Toyer 80 minutes, Sam Walker 80 minutes, Reece Robson 49, Victor Radley 51, and Lindsay Collins only played 25 minutes for the Maroons, but he made 26 tackles, so plenty of contact in there for Lindsay Collins. Interested to see if the Roosters have the fuel in the tank to go on with it. Certainly they've looked good when they put it together, but their handling at the moment hasn't, in the first half, was well below what you'd expect. Josh, you were very much interested to see the completion rates from that first 40 minutes.
8: Yeah, it was 96% to the Storm to 66%. 12 of 18 for the Roosters, 24 from 25 for Melbourne Storm. So, like I said, the Roosters will be buoyed by the fact that they're only down by 2.
3: Big time.
8: And, you know, the way that they got their chance and nailed it, if they can spend a little bit more time inside that red zone, there's definitely points. Whereas the Storm kept on going to that right edge, trying to attack Sam Walker. And so far they haven't had much joy, but I think they will the back end of this half if they continue to complete at a high rate.
3: So we're watching the Roosters heading back out onto the park now, led by James Tedesco, the match winner on Wednesday night for the Blues. You can hear the music. The Roosters coming back out now.
8: It's going to be interesting how he uses, well, both coaches use the bench. They've only got one more player to come on for the Storm. Josiah Pahulu, Joey Chan and Jack Hetherington are still on the bench to be used. And for the Roosters, Watson, Reece Foley and Egan Butcher are still yet to be used. So that's a big call, whether he brings Connor Watson on for potentially Reece Robson.
3: Yep.
8: To give him a break. And if they get Firebrand Jack Hetherington out there to try and rattle a few cages in the chooks,
3: take some heads off. So here we go. There's Melbourne Storm back onto the Amy Park. They lead 6-4 heading into this second half. Suofar Longo, he was electric in that first half. 2 line breaks from his 11 runs, 8 tackle busts, 151 metres in the first 40 minutes. Gee, he has really been the centrepiece for the Storm tonight.
8: And that's a solo performance. Solo by MYOB. That's a standout solo performance thanks to Solo by MYOB. He's my man, Suofar Longo. Let's see if he can back it up and be the match winner.
3: And just confirmation, Nick Meaney has been ruled out of the game with a calf injury. That's been confirmed by the Melbourne Storm. So that injury report, thanks to... Deep Heat Ice Gel, now available in extra strength. Feel at work. Always read the label. Follow the directions.
8: I don't think I can get much lower than that.
3: No, that was pretty good, I thought. There's the kickoff from James Tedesco down to the northeastern corner of the ground, fielded by Cam Munster and handed off to Josh King. So the second half underway at Amy Park. A battle of the heavyweights in round 13. The Melbourne Storm leads 6-4 over the Sydney Roosters, and there's a big 40 minutes ahead of us. Looking forward to how this one pans out on the continuous call team. Thanks to Maccas. There's Luiro playing the ball on his 10-metre line. Alec McDonald comes back at Hugo Savala. Three tackles gone here. The Storm still inside their own 20-metre zone. Grant goes to the right-hand side. Here's Lasardi. Lasardi tries to find Sam Walker and isolate him, but he's assisted there by Nat Butcher. Grant back to the left-hand side. Here's Waiteri off the bench, replacing Nick Meaney for the Storm. So five short of their 40-metre line, the Storm. Last tackle comes to the right-hand side, and Hughes kicks downfield. Well, he's brought to the ground there by Lindsay Collins. Looked okay to me, and Grant Eckerts is going to say play on. So it comes to Billy Smith for the Roosters, and Billy Smith is going to be standing in the tackle, 25 out from his own line here. King, Munster, Luiro all in the tackle for the Melbourne Storm. Right-hand side, they go to the centre of the park. Cody Ramsey. Just short of the 30-metre line there for the Chooks. They trail by two on the Milwaukee Tools scoreboard. Siwa Wong now goes at Harry Grant. Cameron Munster in there as well, as is Alec McDonald for the Melbourne Storm. 10 shy of the halfway line. Robson, dummy half, goes to the left-hand side. And it's Radley, five short of the halfway line for the Roosters. So downtown kicking his daily Cherry Evans down to the northeastern corner of the ground. Finds a couple of bounces before Suafalongo traps it with a foot and brings it back. Dummies to the centre of the field and goes back towards the left-hand touchline. And he's reeled in there by Robert Toyer. The Storm come out through Howarth. 2 minutes gone in the second half on the Tui's clock. 6-4, the Storm lead the Roosters thanks to Milwaukee Tools. Here's Moses Leo for the Storm over the 20-metre line. Brought down there by Butcher and Crichton as well, centre of the park. Grant goes to the right and finds Warbrick. Another big strong winger for the Melbourne Storm. He's 35 out from his line by the time he plays it. Oh, it's not a great play, the ball there from Warbrick, and he's dropped it.
8: Yep. Yeah, that's a that may be a sticky spray incident there.
3: Oh, you're calling it a sticky spray related drop ball?
8: Yes, I am, because you see it kind of just bobbled a little bit and then almost got stuck to his hand again. See?
3: Oh, that is a sticky spray error.
8: That's a sticky spray error.
3: Chalk that up to the sticky spray.
8: Oh, no.
3: Bells is fuming.
8: Yeah, look, it was a strong start from both sides defensively. I thought they both muscled up there, but play two error from Will Warbrick gives the Roosters the best chance to start this half.
3: Here's Cherry Evans down the right-hand side off the centre field scrum, and he's brought down by Cameron Munster, his former halves partner from the Origin side, the Queensland side. Robson goes to Siwa Wong. You heard the six again ruled there by Grant Atkins. So the Roosters with a good chance to hit back, be the first scorers in the second half. They play this 20 out from the line. Here's McKenny, goes to the line, throws a dummy, and we've got a penalty here to the Storm because Lasardi was bowled over by the lead runner.
8: Yeah. I'd be challenging this. Where is he supposed to go?
13: Ooh. Because it's against the team in possession. Are you going to challenge or not?
3: So Fichetti goes to the line here, a standard shape, throws the dummy. Nat Butcher's running through as the lead runner, and Lasardi gets in front of him to make contact, as he would in case he gets the ball. And then he bowls over Lasardi.
8: The tackle was made. Like, I don't see what's wrong with that.
3: That's a play on every day of the week. Oh, don't get me started, J-Moz. These rules in 2026, they'd be blown up and start again because everything is being over-officiated. Anyway, the Storm have the ball through Alec McDonald, and he's going to be brought down on his back just 35 out from his own line. They lead 6-4 on the Milwaukee Tools scoreboard. The Storm over the Roosters. Comes across to Luiro, flicks out the back to Harry Grant. He finds a bit of space in front of him and meets the left shoulder of Angus Crichton. A strong contact there from Crichton. He holds Harry Grant up and he plays it four short of the halfway line. Six more tackles again. Hughes drops under Josh King, and King goes back at Crichton. Lindsay Collins in there as well, as was Fichetti. So the Storm just shy of the halfway line here, centre of the park. Dummy to the left, go back to the right through Lasardi, who gets an isolate Sam Walker, beats him, and then is brought down by Fichetti. Jumping out of dummy half there is Grant. Goes to Hughes, darts across field, out the back. Munster, they got Farlongo, got some space here down the left-hand side. Howarth draws and pass, but it's knocked down by Cody Ramsey. This will be This will be a knock-on from the Roosters and another set coming up for the Melbourne Storm.
8: Yeah, again, Cody Ramsey, he's had to do this a couple of times tonight. And it's just a shift to the left. We'll have a look here. Who's the one that bites in? It's Siwa Wong, who bites in on the back row of the lock, Liero there, and just creates that little bit of space, and it just forced Cody Ramsey to come in and play at the ball there. And the Storm, they'll get another set 20 metres out with a scrum, 20 metres in the centre of the field, sorry. So let's see which way they go.
3: Well, they've got a 3-3 split here. Suofa Longo is blowing up, so I think there's a bit of a breakdown in communication. It goes to the right-hand side of Hughes, who takes it on himself. And he's brought down by Crichton and Walker as well. 11 shy of the goal line. Grant hurdles Crichton to get to the play of the ball, and he gets it off to Alec McDonald, who's a tradesman-like run there. Tries to force his way over. He'll play this 5 short of the goal line. Grant jumps out, long ball to Munster. Munster, short ball, finds Clark, and Clark's dragged down there by Siwa Wong and Fichetti. Quick play the ball. Goes Grant back to the right-hand side. Finds Hughes. Gets out to Wateri. Puts on some footwork on Savala, and he drags him down, as does Sam Walker. So he'll play this 8 out from the goal line. 11 in from touch. Here's Hughes out the back. Luero goes deep to Munster. Through the hands. Far Longo. They're back tacking here. The Roosters. It goes to Howard, and Howard slides over the line. I don't think he's got this down, but the try's been awarded. Jack Howard scores for the Melbourne Storm. The southeastern corner of the ground, the Storm open to scoring in the second half, and they lead 10 points to 4 with a kick to come.
8: Yeah, this is going to be interesting to see on the Harvey Norman replay, because the replay that we saw, it looked like he fell short of the line, and then they got underneath the ball. I don't see anywhere
3: that's
8: touched the try line. So we're going to have to, I think this will be under scrutiny and this will be under review. James Tedesco was the one who thought that he got underneath the ball and did enough here.
3: How
8: did he see that?
3: Well, maybe Howard's enthusiastic reaction when he got up maybe sold it. They're going to, they'll check it regardless, but there's no sign of that getting on the ground.
8: And again, the scramble defense from the Roosters, it was Robert Toyer who just got his hand underneath, and then James Tedesco coming across to try and get his hand under the ball. Here we go. We'll be looking at it now. It's under review. Harvey Norman replay.
13: If he's held up, it's tackle 5.
8: And again, they isolated Siwa Wong as well.
3: Yeah.
14: Cleared all aspects of play in the lead up. You can see at this point here that Jack Howarth is grounded short of the try line.
8: Robert Toy's got his hand underneath.
14: Ball now clearly is lifted off the ground.
8: That's a
3: clearly.
14: And is held up. At no point does it make the try line. We have a decision.
3: Well, you know what? Shout out to the commentators who called that in live time. Didn't need a multi-million dollar bunker to see it. He never looked like he got that down, I didn't think.
8: Not even perspective, Mike.
3: We don't need perspective. We just need one shot. The continuous call team is Cameron Munster goes high on last tackle across field. Warbrick takes it uncontested. It's back with Hughes, who kicks again, and he tries to find Wateri, who tries to knock it back, and it's gone over the touchline. So the Sydney Roosters turn them away on last tackle, and they'll have a set coming out of their own 20-metre line centre field. They trail 6-4 on the Milwaukee Tool scoreboard.
8: Yeah, nice patience there from the Roosters. It was a kick, and Warbrick caught the ball 10 metres out, batted it back. Jerome Hughes played another kick, but they just let Wateri try and go up and contest the ball. He knocked the ball over. So a brilliant set defensively there from the Roosters, who looked like they were going to get scored on. Just scramble defence, much like the first half.
3: Now, Nat Butcher, 10 short of the halfway line for the Chooks. Tedesco goes out the back to Walker, who goes to Angus Crichton early. Big Crichton. He hasn't had a lot of early ball tonight, but that was a good run. He's over the halfway line. Played back. Goes to Walker. Off to Fichetti in the centre of the park. He's good, this young man, off the bench in his wide headgear. Last tackle here for the Chooks. And they're going to be kicking about 40 out from the Storm line through Cherry Evans. Right foot high, end over end. And it's going to be Siwa Longo, who goes to the sky and catches it beautifully. And he's tackled 11 out from his own goal line.
8: Yeah, that's a good set from the Roosters. 80 metres. Kicked the ball, landed on the 10 there, and meet Filongo as he caught the ball. And now they are really just trying to front load their energy with some line speed. Toyer gets up in the face of Howarth. And they play three. They're playing at 23 metres out from their own goal line.
3: We might have another sticky spray-related incident in this one. Tony's texted in 0460873873. The ref's got sticky spray in his eyes. How has he awarded that? As they go down the short side, the Storm through Munster. Throws a dummy to Sua Falongo, who's now into open space. Falongo! And he's... Oh, well, they scramble back the Roosters. Tedesco's in there. Walker as well. They bring him down 30 short of the goal line. Last tackle here for the Storm. It comes to Hughes. Hughes, well, they rush up through him. Robson, Hughes can't get a tackle away. He offloads to Josh King. It goes to Luiro through the hands. Lasardi, it's still last. Lasardi throws it back towards the centre of the park to Grant. Grant gets a flick pass to Hughes. They're going backwards here, the Storm, and they eventually wrap him up. No, they don't. He pops it to Lasardi, and Lasardi finally gets a kick away, and James Tedesco fields that on his own 20-metre line. And now Tedesco's into space for the Roosters. Tedesco's dragged down five short of the halfway line by King and Hughes, and that was a frantic last tackle play there. The Storm lead 6 points to four on the Milwaukee Tool scoreboard. 10 minutes gone on the Tui's clock in the second half. And gee, what a match this has been for this first 50 minutes. Walker through the Roosters now, goes to Lindsay Collins, and Collins is met by Wateri and Lasardi. Grant as well. 38 out from the Storm line, 21 in from the Western touchline. Stefano Atoikamano about to come back into the game as the Roosters shift to the right edge. Cherry Evans goes short to Siwa Wong. He's dragged down there by Luiro. And another Storm defender in Clark. Left-hand side they go. Fichetti to the line. Goes deep. Tipped on by Walker. Picked up through the hands here by Savala. Pops it out to Billy Smith. What a pass that was. And coming across was Falongo and Warbrick as well. They play this five in from touch. Eight short of the goal line. Last tackle. Walker. Semis. Jimps. Kicks through the in goal. It goes to Falongo. And he has been absolutely everywhere tonight. Two-thirds of the earth is covered by water, J-Moz. And the other third is covered by Sua Falongo. He has been electric tonight.
8: He has. He's been everywhere. And I thought he was going to break away there and run the length of the field. But what about that passage of play from the Roosters? Hugo Savala in particular putting Billy Smith down the sideline. And Sam Walker came up with one of those little grubbers. But Sua Falongo, Johnny on the spot as usual, and he almost broke through again.
3: Storm shifting left now, cut out ball. Howarth goes along to Leo. Leo's down the left-hand touchline. Walker's covering. He kicks ahead himself, Leo, but it's not a great kick. It goes over the touchline, and the Storm, well, it was a great opportunity, but Moses Leo, Bellamy's walked out of the box. He's stormed out.
8: I reckon he would be angry at this because Moses Leo... That was an absolute bludger of the kick. He just needed to come back in. I'm pretty good at lip reading, but I'm pretty sure he said that is something trucked.
3: If you've synced up the call tonight with the television coverage, you would have seen Craig Bellamy. It doesn't require a lip-syncing expert to see what he just said about Moses Leo's kick. It wasn't great.
8: He's lost his kicking license.
3: Stats for Jack Daniels, J-Moz. Completion rate, 94% for the Storm, 70% for the Roosters. So the Chooks are improving in this second half. But the Melbourne Storm, they've been flawless, nearly flawless with their completions. Slow play the ball. Six more tackles you hear there, ruled there. So Fichetti is going to be tackled there by Grant. Well, nearly tackle. I thought he was free to go, Fichetti, but he's called that back there by Atkins. Left-hand side they come. Walker out the back. Tedesco goes short to Crichton. And Crichton tries to isolate with Terry there. He'll stand the tackle, Crichton. And he's going to tell him to walk back again. So he plays his 35 out from the Storm line, 10 in from touch. It comes across now to Billy Smith. The big tall centre moved out to the wing to accommodate Hugo Savala. He plays his 25 short of the goal line. Walker deep to Cherry Evans, dropping under Siwa Wong. And Wong goes at Alec McDonald. Lasardi has to help him. He's going to play this 10 out from the goal line. Siwa Wong. Robson goes down the short side. Walker, oh, tries a wraparound play, but coming out was Cam Munster. And now guess who? It's Falongo. Falongo's into open space. He's over the halfway line. Ramsey's coming for him. Ramsey might just get him. I did not think anyone would catch Falongo, but Cody Ramsey's lassoed him in. Now Storm on the counter-attack. Leo goes to Munster, goes to Hughes. He puts an early kick on first tackle. Warbrick's there. Warbrick's there for the Melbourne Storm. They've gone the length of the field. It starts with Sua Falongo, and Amy Park has gone into raptures. What a try for the home side.
8: Yeah, and it's off that man again, Sua Falongo. Now, Sam Walker, he was complaining about a shoulder charge here when he lost the ball. And rather than get up and play the play, He stood there with his hands in the air going, penalty, penalty, penalty. He may have a case to answer, but he needed to get up. If you see Sua Faialongo just pick the ball up and run the length. You thought he was going to get there. Brilliant chase by Cody Ramsey to bring him down. And then they just needed to get the ball to the other wing here. It goes to Munster, who gets the ball to Hughes. He sums it up and puts a short little kick over. No one out there. And Warbrick gets over. Try confirmed. They go 10 points four up against the run of play with a kick to come. 25 minutes remaining on the Dewey's clock.
3: I tell you what, look, I'm not willing to say the Storm are back yet, but they're looking good, J-Moz.
8: They're looking very good tonight.
3: They're looking very good. They won. Well, they beat, put big scores on the Tigers and the Eels. They lost to the Bulldogs last week, 30-20, with none of their Origin reps playing. So how much you read into that, I'm not sure. As we say on the Harvey Norman replay, it is, I mean, Munster has tucked the arm in his contact with Sam Walker. It's barely a shoulder charge, but that's what's made the ball come loose from Sam Walker, and that's why he's complaining. And Sua Faialongo, well, all the Roosters players were standing around waiting for a penalty, and he just takes off.
8: Okay. If we're going by the letter of the law, that's a shoulder charge. They disallowed a try for the Bulldogs because he just touched the leg of Jerome Luai.
3: Yeah. So Faialongo has the conversion attempt. It's right of the upright, so no goal for the Melbourne Storm. They lead 10 points to 4 on the Milwaukee Tool scoreboard. 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
3: It's a great point, J-Moz, and we'll talk about it after the game. Earlier this afternoon, if our listeners caught that Tigers-Bulldogs try, there was a try that Josh Curran scored, which would have been game on for the Bulldogs, disallowed for the most minor technicality, and anyone who's watched rugby league would disagree that that was not a penalty or shouldn't have been a penalty. So you're right, if it's letter of the law, that should have been a penalty here on Cameron Munster, but it's ruled play on. It's more inconsistency. Anyway, we're back underway. 10-4, the Storm lead the Roosters on the Milwaukee Tool scoreboard. Here's Clark for the Melbourne Storm coming out of trouble.
8: And look out, because he's taken the headgear off now, Faialongo.
3: Well, he means
8: he's
3: business.
8: He's ran for 260 metres already. It's headgear
3: like,
8: off.
3: It's
8: we
3: like,
8: could see 400, Mike.
3: It's when, like when an Oztag player turns his hat backwards. You know he's come to play. It's the hero. He comes through but finds his front. Oh, a bit of
8: drop
3: a
8: ball.
3: I think that's his second. Is that his second for the night, Luero? Well, it's not great. He's just spilled this. Robson was in the tackle. They're appealing for something, but I don't think they're going to challenge.
8: Set after points as well. Both sides been guilty of it.
3: It's Harvey Norman replay.
8: A sticky spray incident again.
3: It's another sticky spray related drop ball. I don't think it is. No, well, Robson had his hand. Not in a cynical position, but just where it was, and he's moved his arm into Robson's hand. I'm happy with that. Scrum centre field for the Roosters. Cherry Evans goes to Robert Toyer. So Roosters a chance to respond immediately here. 32 out from the Storm line, 15 in from touch. Six more tackles you hear there from Grant Atkins. So Siwa Wong brought down. Stands in the tackle, I beg your pardon. Otoka Mano couldn't get him down. Here's Lindsay Collins for the Roosters. Setting up a play. About 21 in from the eastern touchline. They got shape out to the left-hand side. Robson goes to Sam Walker. Goes deep. Cherry Evans through the hands. Tedesco. They got a bit of space here. Savala through the hands. Billy Smith. Oh, Billy Smith goes up the touchline but throws the ball back inside to Hugo Savala. They keep it alive, the Roosters. Great skill there from Billy Smith. They're far short of the goal line. They play it long past to Walker. Cherry Evans now goes to Fichetti, centre of the park. They're going to try and lay something and have another shot at the Storm here. Four tackles gone. 12 out from the goal line. Robson goes to the left-hand side. Tedesco, early kick in behind into the goal area. Crichton's coming through, but it's too deep. Seven tackle set coming up. 20-metre restart for the Melbourne Storm.
8: Yeah, just not the right play there by James Tedesco. Just took it right to the line and made a hurried kick as we see Billy Smith almost going into touch and throwing the ball back into Savala. So, again, the Storm, their goal line defence holds strong there, and they get a 7-tackle set for their troubles.
3: 10-4, Storm lead the Roosters thanks to Milwaukee Tools on the Saturday scoreboard. 22.5 remaining on the Tui's clock as the Toika Manu goes straight at Robson. Crichton comes in to help him, as does Siwa Wong. That's the first tackle there for the Storm, 7-tackle set. So Alec, into the game now, number 20 for the Melbourne Storm, that's Jack Hetherington. So Hetherington plays that, five short of the halfway line. Grant jumps out of dummy half, tries to find some lazy middles, some tired middles for the Roosters, makes 10 metres on the play. Hetherington acting half, goes to Hughes, deep to Munster. Munster goes through the hands, Howard puts a bit of footwork on Toya, but Toya's up to the task and he drags him down, 5 in from the eastern touchline. 4 tackles gone here for the Storm, and they just give a ball away to Howard, to Leo, to try and settle this one, get him at centre of the park for a 5th tackle option. Grant at dummy half goes to Hughes. He'll kick this 25 out from the Roosters line. No pressure from the Roosters, interestingly. Maybe fatigue setting in, and Billy Smith goes up for the ball and knocks it on clean, and it's a penalty anyway for an escort. Melbourne Storm will have a tap here.
8: I think it's for offside, mate.
3: Offside, I beg your pardon.
8: I think it's come straight off his head.
3: So knock on here from Billy Smith. It was, well, uncontested, you'd say. Yeah,
8: it's a falcon.
3: Straight off of Mellon. And it's picked up there by Celesi Fichetti. So it'll be an offside penalty here for the Storm. A little break in play as we see Lasardi get some treatment from the Storm's orange shirt trainer. Unclear what it is. He looks in a bit of discomfort here, Lasardi. Maybe

0: He's enjoying a couple of beers by the fire.
1: No doubt. So Suafaa Longo lining this one up to make it an 8-point ball game for the Melbourne Storm. About 10 metres right of the uprights. He kicks it straight between the uprights there, Suafaa Longo. So 12 points to 4, the Melbourne Storm lead the Sydney Roosters on the Milwaukee Tools scoreboard. 20 minutes remaining on the Tui's clock. 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
1: Interesting to see. Last 20 minutes here, we've talked a lot about the fatigue tonight for the Roosters with six Origin players backing up tonight. Interesting to see how much they've got in the tank to try and overturn this 8-point deficit down the stretch. Kicked off to the northeastern corner of the ground, and Munster fields at 15 out from his goal line, handing it off to Atoi Kamanu, who gets it out to the 20-metre line for the Storm. A 12 in from the eastern touchline. Grant nearly falls over trying to get to the ball, and he gets it off to Clark. He's back rower on that left edge. 25 out from his line, he'll play this. Grant goes to Alec McDonald. Fresh in the middle of the park, and he's brought down to Fahu White and Angus Crichton. Centre field, Grant goes to the right-hand side again. And here's Hetherington, another fresh middle off the bench for the Melbourne Storm. He's just short of the 40-metre line. So the Storm, four tackles gone. Early kick from Grant inside his 40, looking for a 40-20 here. It bounces 25 out, and it crosses the sideline. No 40-20 for Harry Grant, but the Roosters, they'll come out of their own end once again, trailing 12-4.
0: Yeah, happy to just get the ball into touch, get a line set, and have their defence ready to go. So as we see, Xavier Coates there, still coming back from that Achilles injuries.
1: Here's Billy Smith for the Roosters for the first carry of the set. 30 out from the line, he plays it, goes Cherry Evans and then to Ramsey, who makes, looks an awkward twisting motion in the tackle. He looked like he had a bit of pain there, but he gets up and plays it okay. We'll keep an eye on that one for DP. Here's Nafahu White, just up to the 40-metre line, 20 in from touch. He's limping there, Ramsey. Here's Radley to the line. Radley dummies out the back and just goes over the halfway line.
0: See, Butcher just ran into Lasardi then, and it wasn't a penalty.
1: So jumping out is Robson. Oh, throws a dummy, tries to go between the markers. Hetherington drags him down, and Grant's in there as well. Ramsey's still not there for the Roosters. Goes to Desco. Cherry Evans kicks high to Ramsey's wing. Well, I don't know if he's going to contest this. He doesn't. It's a great take there from Moses Leo, who's now away. Moses Leo's up to the halfway. Cherry Evans is chasing. Cherry Evans won't get him. Leo's over the 20. 10 to go. Moses Leo. The Melbourne Storm go up by 12. The home side have come to play tonight, and Moses Leo, what a take. He goes nearly the length, and the Storm extend their lead.
4: Well, if Craig Bellamy was spraying him about his kick, he is now praising him, because that was a brilliant individual effort. The bomb goes up. Cody Ramsey doesn't chase. Toya goes up for the ball. He outjumps him and spins. I can't believe his eyes when he sees that no Roosters defenders in front of him. He goes down the sideline. Daly Cherry Evans tries to match it with him, but he can't match it with Moses Leo, the former New Zealand Sevens rugby player. Showed his speed and his class there. Outpaces James Tedesco as well. And that is a crucial try to go up by 12. With a kick to come, with only 16 and a half minutes remaining on the Tui's clock.
1: What a scout this will be for the Melbourne Storm if they can hold on to this one. 16-4, they're up with a kick to come. And this could be three wins out of the last four. The Melbourne Storm, who we were all tipping to miss the eight comfortably this year, they looked dreadful
4: come
1: during
4: over
1: that run.
4: To the post.
1: Bellamy's blowing up because he hasn't scored close enough to the post.
4: He doesn't have much confidence in Suafaa Longo as a goal kicker, does he?
1: You think Moses Leo would know better as a seventh player? Get to the black dot, son. That's his first try for the evening, Moses Leo. Three line breaks and four tackle busts, 201 metres. So the Storm back three have had an absolute night out tonight. Moses Leo, after his dreadful grubber kick earlier this evening, he goes 90 metres to score. And you feel like it was pretty crucial that Cody Ramsey was on one leg there for the Roosters, because once Robert Toyer missed the jump, there was no one there to bring him down. So Suafaa Longo, 7 in from touch to add the extras here. He can put his side 14 points in front.

0: looks at the uprights, deep breath, steps in, kicks it right foot, starts it on the left-hand post and pulls it across the face. And Craig Bellamy's lack of faith, he's justified. Score remains 16-4. Storm lead the Roosters. 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
0: 16 minutes remaining on the 2 years clock here, J-Moz. Is there a way back for the Roosters?
3: Oh, they need to be next to score, obviously. They need to get the ball back in a good position. But again, the Storm, they've still maintained that 60% possession rate and completed at 91%. The Roosters only completed at 68%. So it's been a really, really dominant performance from the Storm.
0: Certainly has, and that fatigue factor certainly kicking in as we see Clark getting offload away to Farlongo, who's been unbelievable tonight. If you're going, I'm not going to put words in J-Moz's mouth, but if you're in the play, if you're in the Player of the Year competition tonight, you better be quick on that prize line. 16-4, Storm up over the Roosters. Hetherington plays it and Harry Grant jumps out of dummy half, finds a bit of space behind the ruck. The Roosters' middle's really starting to tire now. Connor Watson's into the game. Playing it on halfway. Here's Hughes, right-hand side, tries to cut through, but he's dragged down by Nafahu White and Walker as well. 15 in from the western touchline. So last tackle, Cam Munster goes high. 56 metres made on the set there. Tedesco goes up for it, doesn't get a catch on it. It goes to Otoi Kamanu, and Otoi Kamanu's got the ball. Is this going to be...
4: last tackle?
0: Or still last tackle.
4: Okay.
0: So it'll be a changeover.
4: I wasn't sure he came off to the foot.
0: So they're going to challenge this and say that James Tedesco got a hand to the ball.
4: Got a challenge from Melbourne that it's actually restarted the tackle count, but they're not calling me James here.
3: I thought at first glance James Tedesco knocks this ball on.
0: Yeah, so did I.
3: Harvey Norman's captain challenge, and Harvey Norman replay.
0: We've already established tonight we've got better eyes than Grant Atkins.
3: Tedesco goes up. Oh, no. Goes Warbrick. The left hand of Will Warbrick gets the touch first by the looks of things. Who's in the corridor of uncertainty?
5: In the direction the ball travels after that touch.
0: Well, it doesn't really matter, does it? It's either a knock-on or a fifth tackle handoff.
3: Well, if he knocks it back, it goes straight to Stefano and he gets tackled anyway.
5: So it's a touch from Will Warbrick. The ball travels forward, which is a knock-on. Melbourne will retain their challenge as this happens prior to the on-field reeling.
0: Oh, okay.
4: So you'll keep your challenge. Got to play the ball there.
0: Right, okay. Technicality. Right. Yep, challenge inconclusive, so they keep their challenge. Oh, I'd like to formally apologise to Grant Atkins there. It's 1-1.
3: Yes.
0: Playing at 22 out from their own line was Billy Smith, Nafahu White now. Through the Roosters. 14 and a half remaining on the 2 years clock. The Storm, well, there's plenty of energy. 65 minutes gone on the clock, but they're still dragging their Roosters front rowers back. Through the hands, Radley goes to Spencer Lenu, who's now back onto the field. They need some energy, and Spencer will bring it. Jumping out is Connor Watson, goes to Walker. Plays short to Angus Crichton, and Angus Crichton is held there by Grant and McDonald, five short of the halfway line, 19 in from that western touchline. He plays it back to Watson, goes to Radley, and Radley deep to Walker. Through the hands, Cherry Evans. Cherry Evans throws a ball to Cody Ramsey, who on one leg has spilt the ball cold.
3: Nah, that was an absolute bludger of a pass there by Daly. Cherry Evans, right intention, but just wrong execution there. And the Melbourne Storm, they're just pressuring with them their defence, their inside pressure, allowing them to play early, and then the Roosters, just their execution all night has just been a little bit off. They've had way too many errors.
0: It was a bludger of a pass, wasn't it? Lasardi now for the Storm. When you're completing at 90%+, you can't be making as many errors as the Roosters are, as Hetherington goes at Connor Watson and Nafahu White. 31 out from the Roosters line here. Grant goes to Hughes, short ball, McDonald, who tries to find an offload, but he's put on his back there by Siwa Wong. So fifth tackle coming up here for the Melbourne Storm. Grant, right-hand side, goes to Hughes, who kicks from about 28 out from the Roosters' line. It's high. They're going to test out Billy Smith here. Warbrick goes up for it. It spills between a couple of players, and Billy Smith comes up with it. But I think they've ruled knock-on from the Sydney Roosters.
4: Knock-on!
3: Yeah, we'll have to have a look here on the Harvey Norman replay, but just again, some stats for Jack Daniels while we wait. I think James Tedesco is going to challenge this one. 12 errors, 6 penalties conceded, and 3-6 against for the Roosters.
0: Yeah, and when you're completing at 90%, you need to be better than that to beat a side with Harry Grant, Cameron Munster, Jerome Hughes, Farlongo.
3: So Harvey Norman's captain's challenge. It's a contest between Will Warbrick and Billy Smith again. They both go up.
5: It's a fair run to the ball. Ball touches the hand of Will Warbrick first. Again, it's need direction and whether Billy gets a touch of the
3: ball. Does he drag it to the Roosters try line, which would be a knock on?
5: The ball continues to travel forward after Will's initial touch into the arm of Billy Smith, which is a knock-on. Challenge is successful.
0: Well, I kept my powder dry that time.
3: Yeah, they needed that call.
0: They did. So 16 points to 4. Storm lead the Roosters.
3: You got to think, where has this been all year for the Storm?
0: Well, it's like Penrith last year, where they lost 7 straight, and then they turned it around like that.
3: Mm.
0: So I don't know what's in the water at rugby league clubs these days, but they've turned it on a dime. Manly, they get in a bloke who's been coaching, assistant coach for 5 minutes, and they go on one of the great runs. But the Storm have looked very impressive tonight as the Roosters come out of their own end through Radley. Tips on for Nafahu White. He's got to play this 26 out from their own line. 25 in from the touchline. Watson jumps out of a dummy half. Goes to Cherry Evans. Tedesco. Tedesco puts on a bit of footwork. Here's Robert Toyer. And Toyer tries to find some space. He's over the halfway line now. Dragged down by Clark and Harry Grant. Left-hand side they come. Back to the centre of the park. Here's Radley. Deep to Walker. Walker through the hand. Savala. Savala tries to get away. Gets an offload away to Walker. And Walker's trying to find a support runner. Finds Spencer Lenu in a bit of space. He shrugs off Hughes and nearly gets away from Waiteri. He's dragged down there by Warbrick as well. 6 in from the touchline, 15 out from the Storm line. Last tackle, Walker, high kick, trying to find Siwa Wong coming through. Ends up with Tedesco, offloads, throws it out to Cody Ramsey. Ramsey for the corner, and he's bundled into touch. Guess who? Siwa Farlongo. He scores tries, he sets them up, and he saves tries as well. What a play there from the Melbourne fullback.
3: Oh, he's had his fingerprints all over this game, especially in attack, but right now it's the other side. Comes across and whacks Cody Ramsey over the sideline. Brilliant attempt there. And that is a huge play. If the Roosters score there, could be anything.
4: When he wants to play the ball, doesn't go touch and goal.
3: So he's gone touch.
4: So
3: it's going to be a 10-metre play the ball here. Watch the Roosters here in this set defensively. They've got to have their baseball bats out and be ready to just absolutely give it to the Melbourne Storm and restrict their metres.
0: They've got to do something here. They've got to force an error or something, because at the moment it looks like it's the Storm are coasting to victory. They had to score there, the Roosters. Warbrick tackled 12 out from his line by Watson and Radley. Here's a Toi Kamanu who goes up Siwa Wong. Cherry Evans in there as well. Nafahu White. So they play it 20 out from their own line. Here's Josh King for the Storm. Back at Radley, and Nafahu White makes about 7 metres on the play. 21 in from the touchline, the Melbourne Storm. They lead 16-4 as that error count. 3 for the Storm, 14 for the Roosters tonight, thanks to Jack Daniels, as Munster's wrestled to the ground by Angus Crichton. He's going to play this. 4 tackles gone. Grant jumps out, goes to Farlongo, who dances around with his footwork, and he'll play this 5 short of the halfway line.
3: That's why he's complaining. Siwa Wong, a hair pull on Cameron Munster.
0: Dragged him down by his locks. Hughes kicks this downfield, fielded by Billy Smith on the full, 10 metres out from his own line, and now the Storm have a chance to get out the baseball backs and lock the Roosters in their own 20 metre zone here. Billy Smith plays at centre field, goes to Savala. There's Hetherington and King in the tackle, Grant as well. 10 minutes remaining on the 2 years clock. The Storm up by 12 thanks to Milwaukee Tools. Here's Radley. Radley dances across field, looks for a support runner. Wong was trying to punch a hole, but Radley just takes it and goes himself. Brought down by Atui Kamanu. Jumping out short side is Watson. Goes to Cherry Evans. Short ball to Siwa Wong, who just drops it cold going into contact. And the Melbourne Storm, I think it's going to be their night, J-Moz.
3: Yeah, and that goes error count 15-3. Just not their night, the Roosters. And, yeah, I've got to be a little bit critical of Daly Cherry Evans tonight. He hasn't really set Amy Parker light. A couple of his passes have gone to ground. That pass there put his man under pressure. Yes, it needed to be caught, but and we see Siwa Wong compound that. He's been put on report for the hair pull.
0: Well, it's clear as
3: day. That's a great three. If he's got sticky spray on his hands, he's taken a whole clump.
0: Scrum centre field. Farlongo's wrapping around to the right-hand side. Hughes puts on a goose step, gets outside Crichton, but Walker's there to slow him up. And Spencer Lenu's in there as well. Crichton eventually gets to him. Jack Hetherington on report as well for the Melbourne Storm. Here's Lasardi.
3: When isn't he?
0: Well, he came on with a job to take heads off. I'd be disappointed if he wasn't put on report. Playing at 20 out from the Roosters line. Munster drops under King. And King's brought down there. Watson, Lenu, Radley as well. Plays his 15 short of the goal line. Right in front of the black dot. Three tackles gone for the Storm. Hughes, short ball of Toikamanu. A try here might just put the game to bed for the Melbourne Storm. I think it would. Grant's chatting to his right edge. They might have a short play here. But it's going to be a slow play the ball because Toikamanu and Walker are having a little push and shove and it's
3: Sammy,
0: back.
3: You're picking the wrong bloke to push there.
0: So Grant, dummies to the left, goes back to the short side. Lasardi tried a roll up, a turn up play out the back to Iteri but decided to hold the ball. So last tackle, here's Grant, long pass to Jerome Hughes who's going to kick back to that corner, try and find Warbrick again. Warbrick goes up uncontested, gets the ball, pops it back, goes to the Roosters. Now it's with Radley and Radley throws a ball in his own 10 metre line and it's tipped up by the roost by the Storm. It falls to Cooper Clark and Clark falls over the try line.
3: It's touched the Storm player's hands here and gone forwards. Cameron Munster goes forward.
0: It has two.
3: Come on, Cooper, you're the youngest bloke on the field. You should know the rules.
0: Well, he sold the caller. Bit of carry on there from a very clear knock on.
3: Very, very excited there, the young fella.
0: He sold me.
3: He's gone off a bit too early.
0: Anyone got
3: but
0: a
3: again,
0: to
3: they've,
0: sell?
3: They've absolutely hammered Billy Smith tonight with that high ball, Jerome Hughes.
0: Well, it's one of the ones we've seen a lot this year where the defending team just stops contesting as Robert Toya finds a bit of space, makes a half break. That's what the Roosters need. They need something coming up here. Robert Toya plays at 20 out from his own line, 20 in from touch. Walker, short ball to Spencer Lenu. He tries to get at Jerome Hughes and he does, and they bring him down eventually. Lasardi and Waiteri in there to help Hughes. Playing it 10 short of the halfway line. Watson jumps out, tries to pick off the markers, gets an offload away, Tedesco, and now Radley. And Radley goes at Hetherington and Josh King as well. So they're into the Storm half now. Three tackles gone for the Roosters. Walker goes to the line. Deep Cherry Evans. Oh, short ball for Siwa Wong. Borderline. It was very close to forward, but it's ruled play on there by Grant Atkins. They're 33 metres out now, the Roosters. Four tackles gone. Walker, short ball to Spencer Lenu. Bootlace tackle there from Harry Grant. Spencer Lenu tries to quick play the ball. He's dragged down, so six more tackles. Now they've got a score here, the Roosters. Six more tackles and Nafahu White is eight short of the uprights. The Roosters need something here. Watson looks right, looks left. Six more tackles again. Walker goes to the line, pops it inside for Victor Radley, and it's pretty, they've slowed it up here, the Chooks.
3: Gotta go right here. Gotta go right here. Munster's at marker.
0: Well, Harry Grant's at three man. They can isolate him here. Here's Siwa Wong out the back. Tedesco, but they scramble well with Storm. Tedesco tries to come back in field and he's tackled there. Grant shuts him down 10 metres out from the try line, 8 in from the eastern touchline. Coming across, here's Walker, hands it off to Nafahu White. No support runners for him, so he takes the tackle 10 metres out from the line. Munster's left on the ground there at Toikamanu at first marker. They go back to the short side. Walker pops it for Siwa Wong, who gets an offload away to himself, I think. Walker's got the ball now. He got an early kick, Tedesco. Josh King traps the kick. Well, Josh King trapped the kick and fell on the ball, but Grant Atkins is going to bring it back for contact on Robert Toya. I think they tackled him without the ball.
3: Yeah, I think he either tackled without the ball or he was held back when Siwa Wong gave the offload away.
0: 16-4, the Storm lead the Roosters thanks to Milwaukee Tools. 5.5 remaining on the Tui's clock.
4: You need to have a look at what Radley does here.
0: Something's being checked by the video review official, Chris Butler.
3: Victor Radley's been involved in it.
0: Something going on. You can hear the booing from the Amy Park crowd. Saturday night, continuous call team, thanks to Maccas. Mike Pearce or Josh Morris. Back underway now. Nafahu White goes at the Storm middles. Josh King puts him down. Hetherington and Toikamanu in there as well. Five short of the goal line. That's the first tackle. Watson goes out the back to Radley. who just goes himself, and he's tackled there by Atoikamanu. Grant in there too, five short of the goal line. Watson goes right to Cherry Evans. Cherry Evans tries to find a runner. He trails it back. He's tackled by Hetherington, and the ball comes loose from Cherry Evans, who hasn't had his greatest night tonight. Atoikamanu gets an offload away. It's with Munster now, and Munster's got to take the tackle. It was wrapped up by Siwa Wong, who throws him to the ground. All the boys come in on Siwa Wong. I didn't see a whole lot wrong with it, to be honest, but we've got a penalty blown here for the Melbourne Storm. I didn't think that was a dangerous throw on first glance.
3: No, I didn't either, but it just depends what...
0: Well, he ragdolls him.
3: Ragdolls him, but does the head hit the ground first or shoulder?
0: He's on put report. On report. I don't think they
3: will... It kind of sums up their night, doesn't it, though, that Daly Cherry Evans error. 16th error. Yeah, they just haven't got it together tonight. Very, very, very clunky. When they got it together for that couple of minutes, they looked absolute dynamite in the first half, but since then they have not had much joy.
0: So the Storm, 4 minutes to go on the Tui's clock. They lead 16-4 and they're doing everything they need to do to grind out this victory over the Sydney Roosters. Grant goes to the right, comes back to the left. Here's Munster. Puts on his trademark, hop, skip and a junk. He goes through Munster. He goes through and he beats Tedesco, but Watson's there eventually. And he holds him up in the tackle, Cameron Munster. So he plays this 37 out from the Roosters line. They go through the hands of Toikamanu now. He goes at Spencer Lenu and finds his front. That's a great carry there from Stefano. He'll play this 15 short of the goal line. Grant jumps out. Hughes goes himself. Hughes nearly gets his nose through, but Radley and Connor Watson bring him down. So 9 metres short. Cameron Munster, early kick. It's not a great kick from Munster, and it falls into the hands of Connor Watson. 16-4, Storm lead the Roosters. 3 minutes remaining.
3: Not a great kick there, but still they managed to keep them. Oh my god,
0: early shift from the Roosters to an unmarked Robert Toyer, who's juggled the ball, regathered it, was nearly pushed into touch there by Moses Leo. Now it's with Cody Ramsey, still on the field after that ankle injury early in the second half. Radley now centre of the park, looks deep for Walker, but Hughes was rushing up, so Radley takes the tackle himself. 35 out from his goal line. Roosters through to Fahu White, goes to the line. 2 minutes 45 remaining on the Tui's clock. They trail by 12. Up to the halfway line now. He made a fair few metres on the play there, White. Comes to Walker. Short ball. Spencer Lenu tips on Tedesco. Through the hands. It makes its way to the winger, Billy Smith, who dummies to Savala. Gets a ball back on the inside to Fichetti, and Fichetti spills it now. How many errors, J-Moz? They're nearly at 20 errors tonight.
3: I think that makes it 16 now. Yeah?
0: Good Lord. Well, 12-point ball game, 2 minutes remaining, and it's just about all over here. The Melbourne Storm, they'll get the two competition points tonight, and Selesi Fichetti, who's been pretty handy for the Roosters, just coughs that one up. Another error on the count for the Roosters. 2 minutes remaining. Mary on the text line, where did the Storm get that number one from? Silfar Longo. He's a local product, Mary. He's a Victorian local. One of the great success stories of the Melbourne Storm down there. You'd have to say he's one of the best fullbacks in the NRL when he plays like this. Mm. And he's a homegrown Melbourne Storm talent. Minute and a half remaining on the Tui's clock. Atoikamanu over halfway for the Storm. So they'll just try and see this one out. Four tackles gone. You'd think Munster or Hughes will put this one into touch. Here's Hetherington. Last tackle coming up for the Storm. 37 short of the goal line. Here's Hughes. Oh, field goal attempt from outside the 40. It's not a great connection. And it trickles its way down to James Tedesco, who's got a little bit of room to work with here, Tedesco. But he's rounded up there by Trent Luiro. Harry Grant in there as well. 60 seconds remaining here for the Roosters to find some consolation points. It comes to Cody Ramsey. They trail 16-4 on the Milwaukee Tools scoreboard. And you can hear the crowd are up and about there at Amy Park on a Saturday night. Nafahu White now. He's five short of halfway for the Roosters. Stands in the tackle. Grant can't get him down. Munster's there at first. Marco Luiro at second. Grant's left behind. They go short side. Watson. No room there for Tedesco. Steps back behind the markers. And would you believe it? Another knock on there from the Roosters through to Tedesco. Far Longo's got the ball. It's whips over the top for himself. There's no one home for the Sydney Roosters. Farlonga's going through. He regathers. Oh, and he's dragged down just by Sam Walker. He deserved a try tonight, Sua Farlongo. Sam Walker's all over, and that's got to be 10 in the bin. It's not. It's just six more tackles, and that's going to be all she wrote. 14 seconds remaining. Will they find something here, the Storm? A penalty.
4: Two in a row
0: from, that's got to be 10 in the bin, surely. Sam Walker.
3: By the time he walks off.
0: Yeah. That's the full-time siren at Amy Park. 16-4. Sam Walker walks over the dead ball line. An early dismissal, albeit he'll still shake hands with the Melbourne Storm team. But the Melbourne Storm will get the chocolates tonight. They're going to take the 2 points. So as Sua Farlongo lines this one up.
3: Jerking Bellamy backs him here.
0: Well, that's right. You'd hope so. Right in front, 10 metres out. It is time for the Continuous Call Teams Player of the Match Award. Shortly, we'll give you the three players in the running. If you're in New South Wales or Queensland, be one of the first three callers through on the prize line. 1-300-722-873. The first caller will get first choice of the three players and so on. Then when J-Moz announces his player of the match, the caller that has that player will win a special Continuous Call Team limited edition 40th anniversary jersey. It's thanks to Sonali. Sonali Sports, proudly Australian owned. They have you covered for all your sporting apparel. Ready when you are. Sonali Sports, gear up for performance. The three players nominated tonight, Harry Grant, Moses Leo, and Sua Farlongo. So call that prize line now, 1-300-722-873.
3: I wonder who's going to win it.
0: As I said, better get in quick. Sua Farlongo. 10 metres out, just to the left-hand side. Well, not right in front. Craig Bellamy. Well, he knocks this one over, Sua Farlongo.
3: Get that
0: the extras. 18 points to 4, full-time at Amy Park. The Melbourne Storm, what a performance in round 13. They've defeated the Sydney Roosters, albeit who had six players backing up from Origin. But that was a fantastic performance from Craig Bellamy's men. And we'll discuss it a little more in a moment, Jay Moss. But they might be back, the Melbourne Storm.
3: If they put performances in like that week in, week out, they are well and truly back. That was just a dominant performance at home. High completion rate. Just strangled the Roosters and forced them into error after error in that second half. Harry Grant, when he came on, he was outstanding. But the fullback, he stole the show tonight.
0: We called their game on Anzac Day. They played the Rabbitohs a month ago, 48-6, and they looked like a reserve grade side, the Storm. They are chalk and cheese to what we've just seen tonight. That is a team on the same page, singing from the same instrument.
3: I mean, even last week, they were up 18-6 at half time to the Bulldogs and got run down 30-20.
0: Yeah. They're chalk and cheese, and I don't know what has gone on with Craig Bellamy, what they've done. Maybe he's handed the reins over to his son. He was giving the halftime chat tonight, as you pointed out. But the Melbourne Storm, they looked very, very impressive tonight to shut down a star-studded Roosters side. 18 points to the 4. They win this one. They get the 2 competition points. And we'll just hang out for Fox League to hear from a couple of the players coming up very, very shortly. But the man on screen, Sua Farlongo, what a performance from him tonight. Absolutely outstanding. And he deserved that 4-pointer at the end.
3: Yeah.
0: But he was just run down there by Sam Walker.
3: And Storm had a 90% completion rate for the whole game, 59% possession.
0: In the wet.
3: 7 line breaks to 3. They made 50 less tackles than the Roosters. They only missed 21 to the Roosters, 44. So defensively, they were pretty sound tonight. But as we spoke about again, the Roosters, 17 errors, 8 penalties conceded, 4-6 against, like, just not good enough against any side, let alone a Melbourne side down there at Amy.
0: The tries for the Storm through Harry Grant. Billy Smith got one on the board for the Roosters in the first half. So it was 6-4 at half-time, and then Will Warbrick in the 53rd minute, Moses Leo in the 62nd minute, and, of course, there are a couple of penalty goals in there from Sua Farlongo, one right after the half-time siren. 18 points to 4 full-time at Amy Park. The Storm getting the victory over the Sydney Roosters. And very shortly, we'll hear from a couple of the players through Fox League. The black armbands on the Storm on the arms for the Storm tonight for Neil Danaher, of course, the AFL legend who lost his battle with MND. We mentioned it before kickoff, obviously very topical in rugby league at the moment with Jai Arrow's diagnosis in the past couple of weeks. So great initiative there from the Melbourne Storm to honour Neil Danaher tonight. The game was also dedicated to the Starlight Children's Foundation. Starlight Round 2026 celebrating 10 years of partnership between the Storm and Starlight. The Storm aiming to raise a record-breaking amount for Starlight this year. They raised $83,500 last year. So the Melbourne Storm, a big victory down there tonight over the Roosters to go with a couple of special initiatives as well, honouring Neil Danaher and the Starlight Children's Foundation. Full time at Amy Park. Still waiting to hear from a couple of the players, so we'll get to our player of the match award. Time to announce that one. The three listeners and their choices. Steph from Castledean chose Sua Farlongo. Brad from Granville chose Moses Leo. And Mark from St. Ives chose Harry Grant. J-Moz, your player of the match tonight. Well, drum roll.
3: Yeah, don't need a drum roll. Fastest in, Steph from Castledean, Sua Farlongo. Player of the match, head and shoulders above the rest.
0: Congratulations, Steph from Castledean. The Continuous Call Team's player of the match. 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Ready when you are, Sonali Sports. Let's head down now, hear from Cam Munster chatting to Fox League.
6: I had Sia Wong tonight, and then I've had Ulkawatu on Wednesday, so I'll be sitting in the ice bar for an hour and a half tonight, I reckon.
7: Yeah, g'day money, it's Jared here, mate. Congratulations on tonight. How was it playing against your halves partner in Sammy Walker, mate?
6: He's a talented little kid, mate. Sorry, mate. Yeah, he's a freak. Same with Chez. Oh, the other playing against the best halves, and I was lucky enough to do that on Wednesday and then do it tonight. So, yeah, he's going to be playing in the Queensland jersey for a long time, and I don't know if I really want to give the jersey up at the moment with the way Walker and Tommy Dean are playing. So, yeah, it's exciting for us as a Queensland team, but still tough pull to swallow after Wednesday night.
8: Yeah, Cameron, Kevin Walters, mate, congratulations tonight on the win and also your own performance. I thought you were heavily involved in a lot of good things about the Storm. How do you feel you went tonight on your own performance?
6: Look, I think at times when I've come back from Origin Series, I've tried to jump in and you know, control the team where I've just taken a little step back and let Husey and the guys that have trained during the week, you know, they've done all the work and all the preparation. So for me just to slide back in there and, you know, just play the strengths that I can do is just run the ball, get involved, and might work tonight, might not, but just make sure I was involved and gave ourselves a win tonight.
8: I thought you did well, mate. Is that a chunk of hair you got missing from your scalp, or what's happened there?
6: I haven't got many haircuts left, Kevy, so I need as much hair as I can get.
8: The hair pulling, was that, did you notice that on the field?
6: Oh, yeah, definitely felt it, but at the end of the day, I carry on a fair bit. I'm pretty dramatic, so you would have seen me carrying on.
9: Hey, Cameron, we'd look at the replay now. Probably Siwa Wong did you a favour by getting rid of the rest of that mullet. Mate, in terms of Sua Farlongo, like, we've seen at different stages him light it up. And you spoke about you coming back with Harry. Like, his performance tonight to lift the energy for you guys feeling a little bit tired. Like, he's just turned it on this year for the Melbourne Storm.
6: Yeah, with the rule changes and everything, you know, you look at the fullbacks that are playing really well. James Tedesco, Sua Farlongo with the speed at the back. Isaiah Longhi. Koyo Weeks, like those guys that have got a lot of speed at the back are troubling teams at the moment, and with those six agains, you just need those guys to run in that middle, and he's a freak talent, and hopefully the Storm can hold on to him for a while.
10: Well, Cam, congratulations on tonight. You have such a great record against the Roosters. Now go jump in that ice bath.
6: Made more tackles on Cooper ever did in his career.
10: Little drive-by there on Cooper Cronk.
9: Get out of here.
10: Cameron Munster, as we say. Thank you so much for joining us, Victor Radley, on the Bundy mic. All right, 51 minutes of State of Origin. Your first taste of an arena we knew that you would absolutely love. Backing up tonight another 50 minutes, we hear about the badge of honour it is to back up after State of Origin. How are you holding up?
11: Yeah, I'm fine. I'm a bit disappointed from tonight. I felt good physically, so we struggled out there tonight. So, we're going to have a look at that on Monday.
8: Yeah, Victor, Kevin Walters, mate. Disappointing tonight from the Roosters. That first half, behind at halftime, what did the coach say at halftime? Apart from trying to hold on to the ball, what did Trent say to you guys at halftime?
11: To be honest, that was the main message. Our transitions weren't good enough. Our last play options were either errors or, a kick with a jagged kick chase against Farlongo. So just our transitions, our defence, our square line wasn't good enough. And then obviously just holding the ball. We were defending, honestly, my whole first stint there, I felt like we're at our goal line. So probably zapped us a bit, but still disappointing. We had a chance in that second half. We're only down by 2 points and we weren't good enough.
7: Yeah, g'day Rudder, it's Jared here. Mate, 2 weeks in a row, number of errors. I think there was like 17 errors tonight. What do you guys put it down to, mate? Is it skill? Is it individual? What is that, mate?
11: To be honest, I think it's just on the individual. We want to play, our style of footy. You know our style of footy well. The minute you sit back going, just hold the ball, you end up making more. So we want to stick to our style that we're doing. It's just on the individual. When it's your moment, finish the play, play the ball, get it done. If it means that half a second longer to play the ball, if it means like making sure you catch it a bit better, that's what you got to do. But I think it's just individual, mate.
9: Hey, Victor, it's Cooper. I know you're a bit of a footy nerd. You watch Super Saturday all the time. Out of 10, how's the big bro next to me going on television? Any tips for him? Because you're pretty good behind the camera yourself.
11: He's better than you, mate. That's all I know.
9: I knew that love was coming.
7: Love you, Rudder.
9: Get
7: love
9: off
7: you.
9: The
11: I don't
9: camera.
11: Know, Jared, I don't know, these headphones wouldn't fit him, that's for sure.
7: Victor, I'm using the wide lens, so I'll get in my head.
10: Victor, thank you so much, appreciate it.
11: Thank you, cheers.
7: Cheers, mate.
10: Victor Radley.
0: Right, there he is, Victor Radley there, chatting to Fox League, and we heard, of course, from Cameron Munster earlier before. Let's pick up Jerome Hughes now, the Melbourne Storm halfback.
10: Things don't look easy and glossy and brilliant at the moment, but where's the headway being made for you?
12: Yeah, hey guys. We sort of spoke about during the week it's not going to be a pretty win. It's not always going to be a pretty win. And as long as you can get the win, if it's going to be a gritty win, you got to take these days. And I felt like tonight we probably didn't play very pretty, but we played gritty and we're able to get the win.
7: Hughesy, it's Jared. Congrats on tonight's game. Sua Failongo, he's a hell of a player to watch. What's he like to play with, mate?
12: Chichia. He's... They're hiring anyone these days, aren't they?
9: You'll be able to get a job, Hughesy, anytime soon, mate.
12: Nah, you're going good, my bro. You're going good. Mate, he's a freakish talent, mate, and it's awesome to watch. I need to start pushing up with him a bit more. Sometimes I catch myself just watching like a fan and forget I'm playing the game. So, but you can see what he can do, and it's awesome to have him in our team.
8: Jerome, Kevin Walters here, mate. Well done tonight. First half, you had a lot of possession, but only come up with the one try. Was Craig Bellamy patient, and you guys as well, you leaders? What was said at halftime, to start you out in the second half?
12: Yeah, we spoke about that, mate. Like I said, it wasn't the prettiest of games, but we went into halftime and didn't want to be discouraged from, having so many ball down their end and not scoring. But we knew if we could just stay at it, keep going, and how we wanted to play, we were able to come out on top.
8: Your own form's been impressive too, mate. You'd look good in a maroon jersey, I reckon.
12: I couldn't do it, mate. Sammy Walker was absolutely amazing on debut, so I'm happy watching it from the pub.
9: Hey, Hughesy, it's Kirby. You probably wouldn't make it for the Queenslanders, mate. Too many good blokes in the Queensland side. Mate, talk about the season the Melbourne Storm is. Like, you went through that losing streak. You won a few at the start of the season. It's now getting to the point where you need to, jag a lot of victories together. What's the key to you winning those games to play finals this year?
12: Yeah, Coop, we just spoke about it, me and Harry actually, and just spoke about the roller coaster that we've been on this year. And, we need to go on that straight part of the roller coaster for a bit and hopefully go up. So we just need to stick together, mate. We've got to find a way to win. That's what all the good teams are doing these days. So, we've got to fix up a few things, but if we can stay in the game as long as we can and win those tight ones, I think it'll go a long way for us to make a push for the finals.
10: Well, seatbelts on, Jerome. We're strapped in watching the rest of this season right along with you. Good luck.
12: Thanks, guys. Appreciate it.
10: Jerome Hughes there.
0: There he is. Jerome Hughes speaking with the Fox League crew, full-time at Amy Park. The Storm 18 beating the Roosters 4. A great win there for the Melbourne Storm, as you just heard. Our Jack of All Trades Player of the Year Award, Jay Mosby, just got cut off before from the Player of the Match. Your 3-2-1s tonight.
3: Yeah, 3 was Sua Faialongo, 2 was Harry Grant, 1 was Moses Leo.
0: That's Jack. Thanks to Jack Daniels, there's only one Jack. And thanks to Maccas, our well-played moment, Jay Mos.
3: The Moses Leo try.
0: Yeah, right.
3: I thought that was outstanding. And again, it broke the Roosters' hearts there against the run of play.
0: Yep. When the footy's on and you can't miss a moment, get Maccas delivered for a 99-cent delivery fee only on the My Maccas app. That is the Moses Leo try, our well-played moment tonight. 0460 873 873. 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Or if you want to give us a buzz on the open line at 131 873, we'd love to hear from you tonight. Any Storm fans or Roosters fans as well, you want to have your say, give us a call. It's a couple of Bulldogs fans getting in touch who want to have a chat about their loss to the Tigers earlier this afternoon. We will be discussing that because I know Jay Moss is burning as a former Bulldog. But before we get to a break, full-time, 18 points to 4, the Storm. 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
0: Yes, welcome back to the Continuous Call team. Mike Pearce or Josh Morris in the Harvey Norman Interactive Studio, thanks to Maccas. Full time at Amy Park, 18-4, the Storm have defeated the Roosters. And just before we hear from Storm hooker Harry Grant, tonight's match was dedicated by the Storm to the Starlight Children's Foundation. They were trying to raise more than $83,500 that they raised last year, the Storm. Now, there's a text here from Scott on the text line. Hey, boys, great call. Having seen the inside of the Starlight Room at Westmead Hospital, I'd encourage anybody listening who could spare a dollar or two to put towards this worthwhile cause. I'd implore they take the time to Google the link and contribute what they can afford. It's a great feeling knowing that you've done what you can to assist. Very well said, Scott. Thank you very much for that. 0460 873 873. Let's head back to Amy Park now, where Harry Grant chatting with Fox League.
10: Jeez, it's been an enormous week for the Melbourne captain, Harry Grant, as well. Harry, thank you so much. Just watching on for the first 20 minutes from the bench, what did you see out there? And then as soon as you came on, you scored a few minutes later. So what is it about the direction and the go forward that Melbourne need at the moment?
22: Hey, guys. Yeah, just to, stay on the path of continuing to get better. And yeah, I thought we had a fair bit of field position tonight, territory, and didn't come away with too many points, but it was quite enjoyable to play in a game with a bit of a tighter scoreline. I know we're on the receiving end of it, the right end of it, but yeah, I think it was quite enjoyable, a fair bit of back and forth footy.
8: Harry, Kevin Walters, mate, well done on the wing. Just talk us through that first try of yours, mate. You weren't on the field very long. What did you see there to make you jump out of dummy half?
22: G'day, Kev. Well, Munn wasn't doing it and Hughesy wasn't doing it, so I just thought, oh, may as well have a run here. You keep telling me to run the ball, right.
8: So
22: I thought I'd just try and sneak over. I knew they'd done a fair bit of defence. Had to have a crack.
8: That's what a good golden boot winner does, mate. He scores tries in the big moments.
9: Harry, it's Coop. About the attack, because you had a lot of possession early on. If you had your time over again, what would you change to try and tick over that scoreboard?
22: Yeah, I think we've got to give credit to the Roosters. They're pretty desperate, but I think we played a fair bit ad-lib. You know, we're moving the ball and offloading, so a fair bit of structure probably went out the window, and it's probably what we fell into off the back of that. We probably broke down a little bit on playing off some offloads and, field position and, then just trying to find the right footy off the back of that.
9: And what about your field goal?
22: Chopped the foot off. I was calling it off the scrum, but Munn and Hughesy didn't give me anything, so I thought, oh, well, I'll have a crack.
9: Mate, maybe you should have done the show and go. You might have scored a try instead of the field goal.
8: Mate, what about you?
22: Oh, it was close.
8: Coming off the bench, Harry, is that something that was planned or your big origin week this week? So just, I thought it was a really smart decision by yourself or Craig, whoever came up with it, to bring you off, give you that opening 20 minutes spell and then bring you into the game.
22: Yeah, for sure. It's probably always a good option this time of the year. And, playing Origin and, you know, it's a real emotional toll and physical toll. And, to just take this thing out of the game. I thought Treno did a really good job of starting the game and really putting us in a good position. And then, could have a little bit more energy throughout the game.
10: Can you go give Cameron Munster a bit of a cuddle? He was complaining about Siwa Wong and the Nola Kawatu on Wednesday. He said he's very tired, very sore.
22: Yeah, he says the back rows just keep getting bigger and bigger, so he might have to move in the middle with me.
10: That's a great response, Harry. Thanks so much for joining us.
22: Thanks, guys. Have a good one.
10: Harry.
0: There he is, Harry Grant, talking to Fox League there after that 18-4 win over the Sydney Roosters. A great win for the Melbourne Storm. That brings them up to 12th place on the ladder after that slow start to the year. They've now won 3 of their last 4, the Melbourne Storm. For context, they are 2 points behind the Brisbane Broncos, who will play tomorrow, but they're 2 points behind the Broncos. They are, they're in 8th position, so the top 8. The Sharks are in 8th position on 16. So the Storm is still 3 wins back of the Sharks, but they haven't had a bye yet, the Storm. So they've still got...
1: That helps.
0: They've still got 2 byes up their sleeve to come. So, I mean, we all sort of collectively thought
1: I think they're still going to struggle to make the 8, but if they can pick up the wins during the Origin series with their players in, well then, they can make a late charge. But like Penrith, you've got to play your best football before you even get to the finals.
0: Yep.
1: It takes a toll on you.
0: Yep. For the Roosters, J-Moz, they were sort of emerging as the team, probably with the Warriors most likely to challenge Penrith this year.
1: Yep.
0: Is that something to be concerned about, or do you put it down to fatigue from Origin, just a one-off game? Is there something to be worried about?
1: Bit of both. I think that was their worst performance of the year.
0: Yeah, right.
1: The Penrith game and then that game. Like, they've been pretty... on a pretty good run since that Penrith game and put in some really good performances. And tonight, 16 or 17 errors, not good enough.
0: All right, 0460 873 873 is the text line. You can give us a call, 131 873. Tony from Lansdowne, just hold on there, mate. We are going to get to you and chat the Bulldogs after the next break with J-Moz. I know there's plenty of people, there's texts coming in as well about the Bulldogs. Plenty of controversy earlier this afternoon from that loss to the Tigers, 22 points to 16. Plenty of attention on a particular refereeing decision with a disallowed try for Josh Curran. Earlier in this afternoon, up at McDonald Jones Stadium in Newcastle, the Knights beat the Eels 28 points to 22. As we go around the grounds, around the codes in the AFL, the Swans beat Richmond early this afternoon, 170 to 56. The Swannies firing on all cylinders after that loss last week. Fremantle too good for Brisbane, and at the moment the Bulldogs lead the Magpies in the fourth quarter, 77-71. In Super Rugby, the Waratahs season's wrapped up with a 31-25 loss to the Western Force. The Brumbies, who are in the qualifying finals next week, they've wrapped up their regular season by losing to Moana Pacifica, who only had one win before today. And Moana Pacifica, this is the last season in existence. They're wrapping up after this season. They've got to play the table-topping Highlanders
2: I believe it is, or the Hurricanes, I think it was next week. I better confirm that. But they're playing the top of the table next week, the Brumbies, and they've lost to the last place, Moana Pacifica, 21-19. So not great run in there for the Brumbies. Our game tonight, full time at Amy Park, 18 points to 4. The Storm too good for the Roosters. This is the continuous call team. We do it thanks to Maccas. Mike Pearce or Josh Morris will be chatting more rugby league after the break.

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8: Yes, welcome back to the continuous call team. Amy Park full-time, 18-4. The Storm have defeated the Roosters. A great performance from the Storm. Sua Falongo, absolutely unbelievable. Early this afternoon, the West Tigers defeated the Bulldogs 22-16 at Combank Stadium. We heard that one with Mark Levy, Big Man, Darryl Broman and Mark Riddell out there. Plenty of controversy. A cracking game, J-Moz.
9: Yeah.
8: But I think the headline's sort of stolen by, I mean, refereeing inconsistencies this year have driven everyone mad. And there was a try Josh Curran scored, charging down a kick from Jerome Luai. He regathered, ran, 50 metres to score the try, set up an incredible finish.
9: Yep.
8: And it's pulled back by the bunker because Josh Curran made the lightest of touches on Jerome Luai, who didn't go to ground. He landed on 2 feet and chased. I want to hear from, I know Tony on the open line is going to want to have his say very, very shortly. We're going to hear from Bulldogs coach Cameron Serraldo about this, and we're also going to hear from Tigers coach Benji Marshall. Let's go with Serraldo first.
10: The Josh Curran one, maybe the charge down's gone. I don't know. His foot did touch him, but Josh charged the ball down first and was chasing the kick, and then Jerome's foot hit him. If that's the way it is, I'll cop that. Jerome clearly didn't think it was a penalty because he turned and chased. The more disappointing one was to go down the other end. Someone's offside, takes out our fullback, then that's a try. What's worse, someone touching your foot or someone taking out your fullback and they score a try? I don't know. Then there's the other tries, like they look like they were held up, but it's a try. Critter gets over the line, looks very similar to that, but it's a no try. Strips, like Galvin gets the ball clearly stripped right in front of the referee, no penalty. Stephen throws a guy down on the ground, ball comes out, penalty.
8: I feel like Cameron Serraldo's wallet might be a bit lighter
9: tomorrow. I think he'll be copping one there, but no, he had a point. And like we said, the fact that Jerome Luai chased back, he didn't feel it and it didn't affect him. And if you look at it like that way, well then it's a try, but we go back to the black and white and they'll always go back to black and white. Like you need to use some common sense.
8: There needs to be discretion. Let's hear from...
9: No, but to be fair, it was a 12-point turnaround.
8: Yeah, yeah.
9: They went back. It could have been 16 all. Instead it goes 22-10.
8: Yeah, because the Tigers went up and scored. Let's hear from the Tigers coach, Benji Marshall, now in relation to that call.
11: We're not going to kid ourselves though. Today I thought we were a bit lucky with some of the calls. I thought the charge down was probably a try, to be honest. I thought I like that we're protecting kickers, but yeah, I thought we dodged a bullet there, to be honest. A couple of other calls, but we've been on the end of those as well, and that hurts too. So I can imagine Cameron would have been in there talking about those. We've been doing it for a couple of weeks. It's hard to talk about it when you lose because you don't want to sound like, whingy. So I try not to talk about the rest when we lose. But yeah, I guess everyone's struggling with it at the moment. Consistency, and it's hard. It is, because you're trying to teach the players. Anyway, I'll stop there.
8: Fair play to Benji. He's
9: he just didn't want to put his foot in it, didn't he?
8: Yeah, but fair play. I mean, it's good. You complain when you lose. It's good of him to acknowledge when they were on the right side of it. Pat on the text line 0460 873 873 says the refs are cooked. They've ruined the game. Georgia says, hi guys, massive Tiger supporter. Let me tell the whingers crapping on about the disallowed try. I completely agree. So Georgia agrees. She's a Tigers fan. Tony from Lansvale on the open line. G'day, Tony. What were your thoughts on that one?
2: Mike and Josh, I'm not just saying this as an angry Bulldogs fan, but as a rugby league fan in general, I'm really worried about where the game is going to go, especially with these rules. Like, with this specific rule, like, I can understand people saying that these sort of charge downs when contacting a kicker's leg may present a risk injuring a player that kick his leg. But where is the risk to Luai's leg from pretty much a graze from Curran? How can the NRL think like this?
9: No, and we're right. Like, you need common sense behind it too. And that's what the fans are angry about, because you see that Luai turns and chases. If he was injured, he would have stayed down. If he thought that the contact was enough... The players are smart. They know that they can get a penalty if they stay down. He didn't stay down. Mm. He turned and chased. So I think that's where the frustration is. And then you see Sam Walker as well in tonight's game. He got hit by Cameron Munster, who didn't wrap the shoulder. They went and picked the ball up and ran the length and then scored the next play. But if you go back and you're ruling it on black and white, like they ruled the Josh Curran situation on black and white, it should have been a penalty to the Roosters. And instead we've seen the scores changed to the opposition team there. So I could see your frustration, mate. Not like I'm a Doggies fan too, but there's just calls in every game that are just the inconsistency is where the fans are getting the frustration.
8: Tony, I want to ask you this, mate. I don't know if it's just me, you know, this year, but I feel like I can't remember being more frustrated with the officiating in rugby league. I can't remember a season where it's annoyed me more. Would you agree, or do you think it's specifically this season, or what are your thoughts?
2: It's not just this one, but you look at all the rule changes, yeah. Like the introduction of the hip drop tackle, the Ponga send off, all these rule changes designed to supposedly protect the player welfare. I think we've gone way too far.
8: Yeah.
9: Yeah,
2: look. To go towards player safety when it's a full contact collision sport. Yeah. When are we going to realise the game's never going to be safe?
9: Yeah, but to be fair, the Ponga one, he didn't wrap at all. Like, he led with the shoulder at speed, contact with the head. Like, that's always going to be either a sin bin or a send off. That's up to their discretion. But there are instances where they need to use better discretion, like we spoke about with this charge down. Like, you ask everyone at that stadium, you know, even the Tigers fans would have been saying they thought that was a try.
8: Yeah.
9: So, you know, it doesn't pass the pub test at the moment, some of these calls.
8: Appreciate your call, Tony. 131873. Just before we bid farewell to J-Moz, one more text here I'm interested to get to your thoughts on this. This is from Pat in Peterborough, South Australia. G'day, fellas. Love the show. Is Ciro an NRL coach or a good assistant? Also, who decided to employ Adam O'Brien? My beloved Dogs have been going backwards fast ever since the coach ripped a winning team apart last year. Thanks. Up the Dogs and the Wenty Magpies. That's from Pat.
9: Hmm. Well, he's got a point. They haven't won too many games since last year, since the news about Toby Sexton and Reid Marnie, and they're going to have to cop that. Like, they're still dealing with that, and winning helps it, and at the moment they're not winning.
8: Yep. Very quickly, J-Moz, before we get out of here, the boys back on air from 1 p.m. Three games tomorrow, the Broncos and Dragons. I'm going to skip that one, know what your tip is there. At 4:05, the boys will have the full call. The Raiders at home to the Cowboys.
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10: Yes, welcome back to the Continuous Call team. About 45 seconds to the news. Mike Pearsall here in the Harvey Norman Interactive Studio. Full time at Amy Park. The Melbourne Storm, a big win over the Sydney Roosters tonight, 18 points to 4. If you just joined us, look, the Roosters didn't bring their A game, but the Storm, very, very impressive tonight. A great performance from Craig Bellamy's men. Come back on air tomorrow at 1 p.m. The Continuous Call team live from the Harvey Norman Interactive Studio. Gavin Pitchford, Daryl Broman, Cooper Johns and Neil Breen. At 4 o'clock, Matt Thompson will join the boys to call the game between the Canberra Raiders and the North Queensland Cowboys. Big Man will be on the commentary there as well as Cooper Johns. Thanks for your company tonight. Great to have you, to see you tonight. We'll see you next time.
9: Got a smart speaker? 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
11: Good evening, I'm Carolee Katzenbarnett. Victorian health authorities remain on high alert after a man returned from an area near Uganda and the Democratic Republic of Congo, which is currently in the grip of an Ebola epidemic, with nearly 1,000 cases reported and more than 200 deaths. He was transferred between two Melbourne hospitals after presenting with symptoms of the disease. Testing has now revealed he is not infected. Meantime, Victoria has also launched a diphtheria booster vaccination program after Australia's worst outbreak in decades, with one death and more than 230 cases recorded in Western Australia, South Australia, Queensland and the Northern Territory. Federal opposition leader Angus Taylor has vowed to undo Labor's tax break reforms, delivering a key address in Melbourne at the Liberal Party's Federal Council. He also reiterated promises to withdraw net zero commitments, reduce migration numbers and end welfare for non-citizens. Contentious changes to the capital gains tax and negative gearing have now been introduced to Parliament under one bill. Mr Taylor says the Prime Minister has drawn the battle lines with his tax reforms.
12: Anthony Albanese has started a war on aspiration, a war on the very essence of being Australian, a war on the soul of our nation. Friends, we're going to fight like hell and win this war.
11: Also making news, five of the seven men trapped for more than a week in a flooded and extremely narrow cave system in Laos after fossicking for gold have been brought out alive. Two others remain missing. Scientists have carried out a large-scale international trial of a DNA test that can distinguish between breast cancer patients who need chemotherapy and those who do not. The results suggest millions of women could safely avoid chemotherapy, sparing them its toxic side effects. The study involved more than 4,000 patients aged over 40, including women from Australia and New Zealand. The RSPCA is reminding pet owners they have services available to help people in domestic violence situations. General Manager Troy Davies says more than 160 people have reached out in the past year for emergency boarding and care.
13: Some of the causal factors of people staying in bad relationships include, concerns around their pets. Pets are our family, of course, and many people would rather remain in danger than be separated from an animal that they love.

0: So this program gives victim survivors that peace of mind.
1: And the drone show at this year's Vivid Festival in Sydney has been cancelled for the remainder of the event. Investigations have been underway after 89 of the coordinated devices fell from the sky not long after the display began on Monday. Checking finance, one Australian dollar trading at 71 US cents.
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1: In the AFL, late in the fourth quarter, just 3 points separating Western Bulldogs leading Collingwood 92-87. It was the Fremantle Dockers over the Brisbane Lions by 23 points. And Brisbane coach Chris Fagan says the team will take away the positives.
3: We had enough inside 50 entries, but we just didn't have the quality of entry in there to finish off. We had 28 shots on goal. It's a good healthy number normally.
1: And the Sydney Swans over Richmond Tigers by a huge 114 points. Meantime, NRL round 13, a win for Melbourne Storm over Sydney Roosters 18-4, Newcastle Knights over Parramatta Eels 28-22, and West Tigers winning a thriller against Canterbury Bulldogs 22-16. In the Super Rugby, wins for Western Force, Chiefs and Moana Pacifica. And in the cricket, the one-day international between Pakistan and Australia. Pakistan won the toss, electing to bowl Australia none for 34. That's the latest news and sport.
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1: We're dropping down to a low of 11 degrees overnight, but this evening will be clear with westerly winds at 15 to 20 kilometres an hour before tomorrow, Sunday, sunny with a top of 20 in the city, 18 degrees in the west. Monday, sunny and 19. Tuesday, morning showers 23. Wednesday and Thursday, both days mostly sunny and 22. And on Friday, partly cloudy and a top...

0: counting down from 20 to 1. 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
1: G'day and welcome to the latest edition of the Country Music Countdown. 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Plus, I'll run through the Australian ARIA Country album charts for you. I'll spin a couple of tunes from my playlist as well. In the meantime, though, Atlas kicks off the countdown this week at number 20 with Secondhand Smoke.

0: And jumping back into the top 20 this week, that was Ella Langley with the hit Choosing Texas at 18. We also played Younger You by Miley Cyrus at number 19. And we kicked off the countdown this week with the track Secondhand Smoke by Atlas. The Country Music Countdown is rebroadcast on 2GB Sydney, 4BC Brisbane, 6PR Perth and network stations right around the country. 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And once you do that, well, you two could be just like us out there living the Oz Off-Road lifestyle. We'll take a quick break here on the countdown. Come back with more in just a sec.
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0: It's time now to spin one from my playlist. Now, look, I'm being a bit self-indulgent because I have played this one a fair bit lately. I absolutely love this song. It's by Will Mosley and it's called Make Me a Name.

0: Gee, it's a great song, isn't it? I love it. I've played it enough times, maybe you're getting sick of it. Gee, you can't get sick of that sort of stuff, can you? That, of course, was the very unique sounds of Will Mosley with the track Make Me a Name. We'll take a quick break here on The Countdown. Back with more right after this.
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0: And storming back into the top 20 this week, that was Morgan Evans with the track Letting You Go. We also played The Rough by Dear Tommy at number 16. And earlier at 17, we played Megan Maroney's hit Medicine, the country music countdown right around the country. Now, not long now until we head to Blue Lagoon Beach Resort. It's on in June from the 26th to the 28th. Come camping with us. There are still spots available, plenty of cabins as well, although there are a lot of people have booked in. We're going to have a fantastic weekend at Blue Lagoon Beach Resort in June. Blue Lagoon Beach Resort is on the shores of Shelley Beach at Baddow Bay on the New South Wales Central Coast. This place has been creating family holidays and summer memories since the 1960s. Well, we're going to create some winter ones there. That's right. The beach is right there at your doorstep. This place is fantastic. The minute you get there, you switch off. You switch off the car, you get out of the car, then you switch off. 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Blue Lagoon Beach Resort has an outdoor heated pool and spa complex right on the beach. In June, you might need that heat turned up. There's a modern cafe as well. 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Studio cabins, family cabins, garden cabins, and those beautiful beachside cabins. You can book one of those if you don't have a caravan or a tent. If you do have a caravan, well, there's caravan sites there as well as tent sites. Throw a swag on the back of the ute and come out there with us. June 26th through to the 28th, Duck's Big Winter Campout. It's on every year. This year is going to be huge. We've got the Combi Keg Friday night around the fire with Friday night footy. Saturday afternoon, we have live entertainment. Big name. I can't tell. It's a surprise. People are asking me, who is it? I said, you better turn up and find out. Huge, huge name on the entertainment on the Saturday arvo. We'll also have the campfire going. We'll also have the combi keg again and food truck and an Oz Off-Road pop-up store. Come camping with us June 26th through to the 28th at Blue Lagoon Beach Resort at Baddow Bay. I'll be there. The whole team will be there. 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Now, there's a couple of offers here. 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We'll take a quick break. Back with more.
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0: And from 15 into 12 this week, that was Casey Barnes and Pete Murray with the track Time to Burn. We also played Rethink Some Things at number 13 by Luke Combs. And earlier at 14, we played that fantastic song, what about the title, Someone Else's Dream by Brooke McClymont and Adam Eckersley. You're tuned in to the Country Music Countdown. A quick break. 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
4: 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And at number 20 this week, it's Tom Curtin with the album Here's to You. Rockhampton Hangover. Gee, I love that title by Tom Busby. Sits at 19. At number 18 this week, it's William Alexander with the album Along the Boundary Line. How Many Songs by John Williamson sits at number 17. At 16, In My Blood by Jake Whittaker. Max Jackson with the album Dangerous in Denim sits at 15 this week. At number 14, it's Slim Dusty with Gone Truckin'. Keith Urban with the album Highs at number 13. At number 12, Lane Pittman with the album What Now. And at number 11, it's Slim Dusty again with the album Gone Bush. We'll take a look at the top 10 albums for you next hour right here on the Country Music Countdown.
3: Number 11.

0: And at number 11, that was the sounds of Warren Zeders with the track Drinking Game. Well, that's the first hour of the countdown come and gone. Next hour, we'll continue counting down. We'll run through the top 10 country albums for you, and I'll play another one from my playlist as well. In the meantime, though, we'll take a quick break. We'll take some news and come back with that second hour shortly. This is The Duck. You are listening to the Country Music Countdown right across Australia.
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2: Good evening, I'm Carolee Katsimbanis. Australia currently has 48 days of petrol in reserve and 36 days worth of diesel. The federal government is now extending its temporary relaxation of minimum stock obligations. Energy Minister Chris Bowen says it means suppliers can hold 20% less diesel and petrol in reserves if they commit to delivering more fuel into the domestic market, particularly in regional areas.
3: I have decided to extend that reduction until September. It was due to run out in July, simply because we continue to work in an uncertain international environment. We continue to work in a situation where we need to be agile.
2: Victoria has faced its first Ebola scare in a decade. The state's response plan has swung into action for the first time after a man returned from an area near Uganda and the Democratic Republic of Congo, which is currently in the grip of an Ebola epidemic with nearly 1,000 cases reported and more than 200 deaths. He presented at one hospital with symptoms before being transferred to the Royal Melbourne. All testing has come back negative and he's been discharged. Australia's Defence Minister has used a key security address to warn states against attacks on subsea cables. Richard Marles has told the Shangri-La Dialogue in Singapore there's been an unprecedented number of attacks on the critical infrastructure over the past 18 months. He warned the seabed was being turned into a battlefield and called on Beijing to come clean on its activities at sea.
4: Striking that several cables have been severed across the Baltic and the Taiwan Strait since November of 2024. Now, maybe all of these were accidents, but even if they were, it highlights the vulnerability of this crucial part of the globe's infrastructure.
2: Swimmers across New South Wales are being told to stay vigilant in the water due to an increased risk of sharks. Surf Life Saving New South Wales Chief Executive Steve Pearce says murky water runoff from heavy rain is attracting marine life, including bull sharks, close to the coast.
5: We have our lifeguards on duty. The red and yellow flags will be flying. Just try and stay clear of the rock shelves and rock platforms, because we've seen so many tragic incidents this year with our people either sightseeing or rock fishing being swept off those rocks.
2: And West Australian and Victorian football legend Sandover medalist Brian Cousins has revealed he's been diagnosed with motor neurone disease. 72-year-old Brian Cousins is the father of former AFL West Coast and Richmond player and Brownlow medalist Ben Cousins. His diagnosis coming less than a week after the death of AFL champion Neil Danaher, who lost his incredible 13-year battle with MND and whose charity Fight MND raised more than $140 million for future treatments and research.
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2: Round 13 of the NRL, Melbourne Storm triumphant over Sydney Roosters, 18-4. Newcastle Knights over Parramatta Eels,

0: 28-22, and West Tigers winning a thriller against Canterbury Bulldogs 22-16. AFL, some massive wins from round 12. Sydney Swans over Richmond Tigers by a huge 114 points, 170-56. Fremantle Dockers over the Brisbane Lions by 23 points, 103-78.
1: I'm really proud of the group. You know, what we've done the last couple of weeks with a couple of our key midfielders missing, it's asking others, especially through the middle of the ground, to step up and take on some more responsibility or some more game time, and I'm really proud of how those players are contributing to the team performance.
0: And tight contest, Western Bulldogs over Collingwood by 4 points, 97-93. In the French Open, Ariana Sabalenka's won the first set. That's the latest news and sport.
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0: We're dropping down to a low of 11 degrees overnight, but this evening will be clear with westerly winds at 15 to 20 kilometres an hour before tomorrow, Sunday, sunny with a top of 20 in the city, 18 degrees in the west. Monday, sunny and 19. Tuesday, morning showers, 23. Wednesday and Thursday, both days, mostly sunny and 22. And on Friday...

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1: 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I'll run through this week's top 10 Australian country album charts for you, and we'll play another track from my playlist as well. 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
0: Number 10.

0: And jumping a whopping 9 spots this week from number 19 into number 9, that was Stella Lefty with the track Boston. We also played the track Smoke I've Known by Chase Matthew and James Johnston at 10. Right around Australia we go, counting down to number 1. A quick break and back with more.
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0: It's time now to spin another track from my own playlist, and I love this one. Haven't played it for a while. It's by Chris Stapleton, and the track is called Joy of My Life.

0: And gee, that's a great song, isn't it? And a great version too by Chris Stapleton. It was recorded by John Fogerty as well. A great track was called Joy of My Life. We'll be back with more great country music on the other side of this.
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0: And from 5 to 6 this week, that was the track Don't We by Morgan Wallen. We also played Tucker Wetmore's song Sunburn at 7 and earlier 2 Feet and a Heartbeat at number 8 by Lane Pittman. The Country Music Countdown, your country music fix right across the weekend, right across the country. We'll take a quick break and come back with more good music right after this.
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0: And jumping five spots this week at number three, that was Rachel Fahan with the hit Deep End. We also played Can't Sit Still by Lainey Wilson at four, and earlier Born to Die at number five by Shaboozey. We'll be back with more of the Country Music Countdown in just a sec.
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4: It's time now to take a look at this week's top 10 albums for you across Australia, and it's Brad Cox with Endemic Intelligence in Multiple Dimensions at number 10. At number 9 this week, the Wolf Brothers with Australia Made. Wiggle Up, Giddy Up. Can you believe it's been in the charts now for 63 weeks? It sits at number 8 this week. At number 7, it's Hayley Jensen with the album Country Soul. Gooseneck Party by Wade Foster's at number 6. At number 5 this week, it's the album by Becky Cole, Through the Haze. At number 4, it's Morgan Evans with the album Steel Town, sitting at number 3 this week. Where You'll Find Me by James Johnston. At number 2, it's Rachel Fahan with the album Who You Are. And the number 1 album across Australia this week is by Felicity Urquhart and Josh Cunningham. Great album. It's called Everything Around You.
3: Number 2.

And at number two this week, that was the sounds of Casey Musgraves with the track Dry Spell. Well, it's time now to play the number one country music song across Australia this week. It's by Ella Langley and the track is called Be Her.

0: 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Thank you to Liam, our studio producer, for another great job this week. A big thank you to our network stations for your continued support of this show. But most importantly, thank you to you for listening. We will be back with another edition of the Country Music Countdown next week. We will see you then.
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2: Hello, I'm Carolee Katsimbanis. Western Australia is bracing for what authorities are calling a once-in-5-year severe weather event, with a powerful winter storm set to smash 1,200 kilometres of coast. Elise Gately reports.
3: The Bureau of Meteorology is warning of destructive wind gusts of up to 125 kilometres an hour, torrential rain and the risk of isolated tornadoes. The storm is set to hit the Midwest through to the Great Southern, including Perth, from Saturday night. The dangerous conditions are putting a major damper on the WA Day long weekend, with several community events across the metropolitan area already cancelled. With 8-metre waves forecast offshore, all passenger ferries to and from Rottnest Island have been cancelled on Sunday.
2: The US Defence Secretary Pete Hegseth says the US is more than capable of restarting the war with Iran. He was speaking after President Trump met his advisers to decide whether to extend the current ceasefire. No decision has been announced. Mr. Hegseth was addressing the Shangri-La Defence Summit in Singapore.
4: We were in a cabinet meeting just a couple of days ago, and the president said, hey, it will be a great deal. And if Iran doesn't want to make a great deal that ensures they don't get a nuclear weapon, they can deal with the guy on my left. And he was pointing at the War Department. And we're serious about that. Our ability to recommence, if necessary, is we are more than capable. Our stockpiles are more than suited for that.
2: And the Federal Opposition Leader Angus Taylor has congratulated former Prime Minister Tony Abbott on his election as the Federal President of the Australian Liberal Party. Mr. Abbott was elected unopposed at the party's annual two-day weekend convention in Melbourne.
5: Tony, you brought us back to government in 2013. It was the victory of all victories. We're energised by your appointment to be in this standard bearer role. And as you said yesterday, our country is in trouble. It's got to be all hands on deck.
2: More than 30,000 Hyundai Tucson vehicles sold in Australia are being recalled. Affected models include NX4 versions manufactured between 2025 and 2026. A software issue could cause the vehicle to apply the brakes suddenly or unexpectedly. Checking finance, one Australian dollar trading at 71 US cents.
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2: To cricket, and in the ODI between Pakistan and Australia, Pakistan had won the toss, electing to bowl a short time ago. Australia 6 for 166 in the 35th over. At the French Open, disappointment for Australian Daria Kasatkina up against Aryna Sabalenka. Sabalenka winning in straight sets. Super netball, the Sunshine Coast Lightning over GWS Giants 74-54. Melbourne Maverick over West Coast Fever 60-57. Now, in round 13 of the NRL, the Melbourne Storm triumphant over the Sydney Roosters 18-4. Newcastle Knights over Parramatta Eels 28-22. And the West Tigers winning a thriller against Canterbury Bulldogs 22-16. In the Super Rugby, Western Force over the Waratahs 31-25. The Chiefs over the Blues 59-34. And a 2-point win for the Moana Pacifica over the Brumbies 21-19. Turning to the AFL, there were some massive wins from round 12. Sydney Swans over Richmond Tigers by a huge 114 points, 70-56. Frio Dockers over the Brisbane Lions by 23 points, 103-78. And it turned out to be a very tight contest. Western Bulldogs over Collingwood by 4 points, 97-93. That's the latest news and

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10: We're dropping down to a low of 11 degrees overnight, but this evening will be clear with westerly winds at 15 to 20 kilometres an hour before tomorrow, Sunday, sunny with a top of 20 in the city, 18 degrees in the west. Monday, sunny and 19. Tuesday, morning showers, 23. Wednesday and Thursday, both days, mostly sunny and 22. And on Friday, partly cloudy and a top of 19 degrees.
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0: Yes, thank you, Carolee Katsimbanis. Welcome to the weekend edition of Australia Overnight. I'm Pat Panessa, your man after midnight, as we head into the last day of autumn. Can you believe it? With winter starting next week, Sunday, the 31st of May, here we come. Last day of autumn. And if you're not into Sunday yet, if you're in Perth or Adelaide, we're getting there together as we broadcast across the nation on 2GB Sydney, 3AW Melbourne, into 4BC Brisbane, 6BR Perth, 5AA Adelaide, 2CC Canberra, into regional Victoria on the Ace Radio Network, across the great state of Queensland via Resonate broadcasters, wherever you are, whatever you're doing. Great to have your company, and thanks for being here as we spend the next 6 hours together on Australia Overnight. Now, Sunday, the 31st of May, the day Clint Eastwood is having a birthday today. 96 today, born on this day, 1930. Clint Eastwood, 96. There you go. Producer Jay, Jumping Jay's here in the soundproof booth behind the glass there. Now, his is the first voice you hear when you phone that number, and he'll put you through to me and we could talk on the radio. 133-693, and tell me what's on your mind. We'd love to know. Join the conversation across the nation. This program is your voice, your platform. You set the mood and the news agenda of the brand new day. So call now. 133-693 as the call starts to come through. Still getting the screen there. It's nice to see them coming through. Now, looking at the Good Weekend magazine from the Sydney Morning Herald and the Saturday Age, there's a fun little blurb or article at the back of the magazine, back there on page 20, about the ick. Now, have you heard about this? The ick describes a sudden, visceral feeling of disgust and repulsion towards a romantic partner that instantly kills any previous attraction. So it's called the ick. So you like somebody, but they do something, and all of a sudden you're repulsed by it. There's this one thing they do, and think, oh, no, I'm off you now. Now, the magazine gives some examples here in this fun little article. It says, Haley dumped Austin when she discovered he played the bongos. Harry lasted only a day when he turned up wearing chunky hiking sandals. Oh, that'd put you off. Dev had to go because he consistently pronounced perfect as perfect. Oh, yeah, perfect. What else do people do? Some fink. Barry was booted because he sat down to wee. Simon applied chapstick like lipstick. John thought Africa was a country. Ben's favourite movie was The Wolf of Wall Street. Oh, that'll put you off. You think, oh, hang on. No, it was a good movie, but it was a bit out there. Then Craig came along. Here we go. It's sort of just a, what is it? It's just sort of a funny little blurb here. Then Craig came along. Haley had to admit he seemed ick-free, but men were so disappointing, she stayed vigilant. His flaws would appear soon enough. Just give it a matter of time. So there you go. 133-693, something you see in people. So what gives you the ick? You see in people that they say or do, and instantly you think, I'm off you. Why? There's the old thing about sort of politics and those sorts of things when they might talk about a political party, and if you're dating or something, you think, oh, no. But that shouldn't be a deal breaker, should it? Okay, what gives you the ick? 133-693. Another big show on this morning for your listening pleasure. Russell Setright, naturopath and herbalist, will join us soon for the health and wellbeing segment in about 15 minutes from now. Have a think about your questions for Russell on that number, 133-693, any aches and pains that we can help you with. Have you been to the doctor lately and had a chat to the doctor, but you need some follow-up advice? Health and wellbeing starting soon with Russell Setright. Your calls for Russell on 133-693. The rolling quiz returns this morning. That's your chance of that prize, thanks to Pestrol. Off to the UK and US we go with the international contributors and reporters like Enda Brady in the UK, Rod Smith's in Southern California, the United States. Irene McGrath is from Free Your Spirit, and Irene will explain how falling in love with your job can change everything. Also, Dr. Marnie Lishman will join us and explain the difference between being alone and loneliness. Movies, streaming and showbiz with Shane A. Bassett. I've seen a movie this week, so I'll mention that to Shane. The Hail Mary Project with Ryan Gosling. So I'll tell you about that, and Shane will also talk more about movies later on this morning. All the news and information you need to bring in a brand new day, including what's in the papers. It's a Shake It Off Sunday, your chance to pick up a prize with that as well. And your calls and politics. Terry Barnes, the week that was in politics, will be on a Sunday. It's on this morning, so Terry has got a few things to talk about as well. And 133693. Bill in WA has been patient. Hi there, Bill.
1: Hi there, sir. I just want to say a few subjects today, and I love the gentleman. They were all brought up 1966, and England were like, so you went over there, I was born Cornwall. Well, I went back to have a look around. A lot happening. What got me was the ethnicity of, and we got that background in Cornwall, we've got Arab background. Yeah, you only have to look at some Bob Hawke, yeah. But I was get with the ethnicity and the different names, and in 66, he didn't mention. Well, England might have a small chance, and probably might beat America in the soccer. They won the World Cup, the only time. But there was another big show going on. There was a man called Muhammad Ali, and he fought a guy called Henry Cooper, Cooper's Hammer, knocked him out.
0: Oh, yeah.
1: And he became Muhammad Ali. Well, I'm just saying, some of the different groups in London, England now is getting on. There's a man now called Yusuf or Joseph Islam.
0: Yeah.
1: Yes, well, he wasn't born with that name. He was born, the greatest singer born with a Greek name, had a Swedish mother,
0: yeah.
1: A dancer, didn't get on. And what were some of his songs? Is Cat Stevens?
0: Cat Stevens, yeah.
1: Many songs. Matthew and Son, Peace Trains, Cure This Country, from the Bible, Morning Has Broken. But there were others, too. They brought up before about the Irish eating potatoes. Well, there was a big group in London, and hooligans. But there was one lady there, and we know her as Dusty Springfield, Husky Dusky.
0: Oh, yeah?
1: Dusty wasn't surrounded by... She wasn't Dusty. She cracked in America with the African Americans with a Dusty Husky voice, very hard.
0: Dusty, that's right, Jay, that's okay.
1: O'Brien. We're going to play.
0: Thank you, Bill. 1966. They must have been talking about it on Simon's show. We tried to get to Muhammad Ali or Dusty Springfield, but anyway, we might play it later. He's pretty good there, Bill. You've got a few good memories there. Thank you. Arthur of West Footscray. Hi, Arthur.
2: Good morning, Pat and Jay. It's good to hear that you're maintaining your fitness and training, as I've been doing on the weight. So I'm just wondering, do you warm up longer in this kind
0: That's
2: of winter
0: a good
2: weather?
0: Question, because my cousin, who's pretty fit, so if you've been doing it your whole life, when there's resistance training and muscles and things, you see these young fellas, and it's so good for you, you know, to go there and get a bit of muscle bulk on your body and that sort of stuff. And so Dion said to me, I've been doing this forever, Pat, since I was a boy. So he doesn't warm up because I get in there and do a few little warm-ups, because when you're old, you don't want to sort of break anything.
2: You should warm up longer in this kind of winter weather.
0: Oh, okay. But I just get the rubber band thingies, the guy who helped me out, and you just sort of put it around the post and you'll pull the rubber bands a bit and sort of just move your arms and you swing your arms around. And I just jog around a bit and I feel warm and off I go.
2: Well, because I'm flexible in the martial arts, you know, Spinner's Rubber Band Man, that was one of my nicknames too.
0: Right.
2: Because being able to put my foot flush on a pole in like a split position to practice the roundhouse kick. Anyway,
0: like Jean-Claude Van Damme. Remember that TV commercial between the two trucks?
2: I'm not that good. I'm pretty good, but, you know, they're where they are, and, yeah, I've done my bit. But anyway, I wanted to ask you about Shane A. Bassett. Will he be taking questions in the morning when you put him on?
0: Yep, it's a few hours away. Well, but he loves calls. Yeah, we'll do that with Shane A. Bassett. No worries, Arthur. We'll talk to you then when he comes on and we talk movies, streaming and showbiz. Jack in Ringwood. Hi, Jack.
3: How you doing, Pat?
0: Yeah,
3: listen, mate, I think there's some seriously some worrying times ahead. With this change to GST, I think the listeners need to know this, mate. 25,000 Australians got involved with the first home buyers scheme.
0: Mm. So it's just to be clear, it's a capital gains tax, not GST. Capital gains tax, you're talking about?
3: No. But with these capital gains taxes, this is going to affect the 25,000 people, the 250,000 people that got involved with the first home buyers scheme, shared equity, five deposits.
0: Yes.
3: And so. If housing prices are set to fall by 10%, that means they're going to be facing zero equity or minus equity in their properties.
0: Yeah,
3: and
0: right.
3: then with the borrowings that the Labor government's going to continue to borrow money, mm-hmm. which means interest rates will continue to rise, and then these people may lose their homes and they'll be homeless.
0: Yeah,
3: they're
0: right.
3: owing more money than they originally mm-hmm. they're going to have a big debt towards the banks, and then also the Labor Party is going to be facing losses, huge losses.
0: Yes, because they've got a shared equity.
3: Disaster.
0: Yeah. Well, it's a disaster. If you say, if interest rates are going up, so the government's spending lots of money, which means inflation will be high. Interest rates will
3: That's
0: go
3: right.
0: up because of that. The Reserve Bank will try to knock that on the head. But then on the other end, because of all this capital gains tax, the value of the home is, your home is coming down. So the value of your home is coming down thanks to the government's new tax. But inflation is still going up. You're right. That's an economic disaster.
3: So your wealth is
0: shrinking, and the inflation is pushing everything up. See, this is the thing about doing a budget. They've just done a tax grab, and they can't work out the consequences of this. There's no one there smart enough to sort of think to themselves, well, if I do this, I'll be stripping incentive out, or I'll be messing things up. They're just pushing buttons and pulling levers and trying to get money, but they don't know what they're doing.
3: This is self-harm, Pat. You know, like, this is an economic disaster, because think of the 250,000 people out there that have actually been, you know, guided into this project
0: yeah.
3: of shared equity. So not only are they going to be facing homelessness, they're going to be facing still a debt towards the bank.
0: Yeah.
3: So
0: well,
3: how are they going to be able to rent a place if they've got a debt to the bank, and face economic destruction.
0: Oh, well, you're in trouble for sure. And if this is all about creating more housing, if the value of homes go down, these people and others aren't going to sell their homes because they've got the value. Well, they can't because they're stuck. You know, they've got this loan. The value of the home's going down. So if people aren't selling homes, you're not giving access to other people to purchase homes, if you know what I mean. So even that doesn't work. They want to create more housing into the market. Well, you won't sell your home if the value's gone down, if you don't have to. We'll talk about the fallout from the budget later on the program Jack, but thanks for your call. 133-693, this is the Sunday morning edition of Australia Overnight.
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0: Sunday morning edition of Australia Overnight. Great to have your company. I'm Pat Panetta. The 31st of May, as we take your calls across the nation. What's on your mind, Australia? 133693. We'd love to know. That's the number, 133693. Millie is in Ferntree Gully. Hi, Millie.
14: Good morning, Pat. How are you?
0: I'm good, Millie.
14: I'm a bit depressed after hearing that, man. I think, gee, it's not something to look forward to for our future, even for our young ones and my great-grandchildren, look for a home or anything like that.
0: Yeah, look, I don't want to be too... Look, these things, governments make decisions, but yeah, it just needs to be straightened up there, Millie. I mean, it's a financial thing that we need to get right to run our nation, so don't get too worried about it. I mean, it's something we need to think about and give them a bit of a rattle about, but it'll be okay. It'll be okay.
14: Do they forget that they're going to get old one day and they're going to have a place, or do they go to another country where all their perks come with them and they don't know what a real world is?
0: No, that's right. I mean, that's going to depress us even more. They don't, politicians, well, they don't pay rent, do they? I mean,
14: if they've got an apartment in, up rent, yes.
0: Yeah. You know, maybe an apartment in Canberra that the taxpayer pays for. I'm being very cynical, but many don't live in the real world like you and me. Yeah, sadly.
14: No, they don't. But my nephew, he's probably asleep now, but his birthday's today and he's going to be 47.
0: 47 today?
14: Yes, he will be.
0: Still
14: Russell.
0: A baby.
14: So, he'll be definitely probably asleep, but I'm not sure they'll be listening to the radio at this hour of the morning. But you're talking about dislikes and stuff. Manners and language these days, I find that hard to struggle with. I'm a bit old-fashioned.
0: Yeah.
14: I think it's polite.
0: It is polite. You say old-fashioned, but still, if somebody has a lack of manners, yeah, even now. But when you say old-fashioned, like when you sit down at the table, you know, there's certain etiquette and those sorts of things. It's always good to know that too. It gives you confidence when you go out. You know, which fork do you grab or spoon or whatever?
14: Yes. Yeah. And another thing that, may I ask, is why do people who buy dark cars, like dark grey, really dark, but they won't put their lights on when it's a cloudy day, like today when I'm walking, so all the white cars have got their lights on, but the people who are driving
0: the
14: grey cars don't put their lights on. And you don't see them as clearly.
0: It
14: doesn't
0: putting
14: wear
0: your lights
14: the battery
0: on yourself
14: out.
0: No, it doesn't, because you're moving. Well, lights are very safe. And I was looking at everyone's telling me not to do this, but I'll say a motorcycle license or a scooter license. And it's good to put your light on when, especially if you're any time driving a motorcycle or I guess a car too, because you can be seen. I did come across an article about people changing their commuting habits. This is part of my thinking. There's various reasons why I'm doing it. But, you know, petrol prices and these sorts of things, you can zip around maybe at a cheaper rate to have access to something like that. Did you get your L plates on a scooter or motorcycle in your 50s, and how did it go for you? 133693. Karen in Altona Meadows. Hey, Karen.
15: Hi.
0: Hello.
15: I was watching a French Open on TV yesterday, and it's been very good tennis. But the weather's stifling hot at the moment.
0: Yeah, it's hot in Europe. What's going on there?
15: So Yannick's in the world number one.
0: Yeah, got knocked out.
15: So bad.
0: Yeah.
15: You know what he was doing?
0: What?
15: He was actually leaning on his racket to get support.
0: Was it the heat?
15: On the ground.
0: Was it the heat or something else? What was his problem?
15: He was sick, plus he
0: was not well.
15: He
0: yeah.
15: Too hot for. And you know, I saw him struggle with his hitting back, etc.
0: Yeah.
15: And shocking to watch. Very sad to watch, actually. He nearly collapsed, actually collapsed.
0: Is that right? Okay. Yeah, I read about it. They said it was a bit of it was shocking. Yeah, Yannick Sinner at the French Open, the second round being knocked out. He was playing somebody who was sort of number 56 or something, and he was the favourite to win too. And it's stifling hot in Europe, so it was a combination of the heat and he was unwell. And no Yannick Sinner in the men's singles tennis on clay, isn't it? The French Open at is it Roland Garros. Now, we had a caller mention earlier, Dusty Springfield, and I thought to myself, oh, yeah, how good's that? Why don't we play some Dusty Springfield and Son of a Preacher Man?

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11: Need some health and well-being advice?
0: Russell Setright is one of Australia's best-known naturopath and herbalists, and he's waiting to take your calls.
11: 133-693.
12: Yes, Russell's on the line. Hi there, Russell.
13: Going well, Pat, and yourself?
12: Yes, going well. Getting into another program and looking forward to the calls. Health and well-being, 133-693 to talk to our naturopath and herbalist, Russell Setright. Now, eggs used to be, it sort of goes in and out with eggs. They're good for us and they're not good for us. And they've been unfairly treated. But there's been some research which says consuming eggs at least 5 times a week can help with a diagnosis with Alzheimer's disease. Tell us about consuming these eggs and what it can do for the brain.
13: Okay, well, look, I think this is an interesting one, isn't it? Because we've been told that eggs each day is a good thing. Then we were told don't have them because they're high in cholesterol and bad for the heart. And then we were told, well, look, you can eat a few is okay. And then it became, look, 5 or 6 a week is all right. If you've got a familial problem, in other words, a condition where the genetics means you build up cholesterol, then adding extra cholesterol to your diet is probably not a good idea. If you're a normal person that hasn't got a genetic problem, in other words, your body makes too much cholesterol, then having eggs is a sensible idea because they're a very balanced nutritional food. They're very high in vitamins and minerals. They've got a perfect protein. So they're very good for you. So we found that out. But then they've done some study, and there were 40,000 people in this study, and what they looked at was matching people, so a cohort, and what they found, that those that ate eggs regularly, 1 to 3 times a week, or 2 to 4 times a week, had a difference in the chance of developing Alzheimer's disease. And they looked at those that had it around the 4 times a week, had a 20% drop in the incidence of Alzheimer's disease. Those who had it 1 to 3 times a week, a 17%. But those who had it 5 times a week had a 27% lower risk. So that's pretty substantial. It's almost a 30% reduction in the risk of developing it by eating eggs. Now, that doesn't mean eggs prevent Alzheimer's disease, but what it does show us is that diet plays an important role. And if you're eating eggs, that fixes up a lot of problems in a diet. It makes sure you're getting enough protein in the diet. It makes sure that you're getting a good lot of minerals and vitamins in the diet. And a lot of people we know haven't got perfect diets, and eggs are an easy way to build that
12: Interesting.
13: Protein levels up particularly. Yep. Yeah.
12: Sorry to jump in there, but it's interesting you're saying, okay, eggs are good for you, but as you say, it's the symbol there, or the thing we need to pick up, is that it's about diet, and eggs are good for your diet, and they're protein, so they're part of a good diet, which will help with all sorts of health issues. And did you mention here the yolk part of the egg? Is that what's doing the good work when it comes to this research we're talking about?
13: This research looked at eating the whole egg, but you know, there is a difference in the eggs. If you're just having the white or the whole egg, there is a difference.
12: Right.
13: That would be interesting to see if, but I don't know many people who just eat the white or just eat the yolk regularly, but I don't think they really divide that up.
12: Right. You can have an egg white omelette, can't you? I guess sometimes people have a couple of yolks. And then they'll get rid of, you know, they'll put a few whites in there as well. I don't know if it's for protein or for health or whatever. Maybe less calories, would it be, Russell, if you take some of the yolks out?
13: Less of the cholesterol that people were worried about. But look, as I said, they've done these studies, and are numerous studies where they've seen normal people, and I say normal, if you've got a genetic disposition, then you've got to watch things more closely. And we know that some people put on weight more easily, genetics based on, you know, their parents and so on, and they have to watch diet more closely than someone who's got very low weight parents, as they can seem to eat anything and don't put on weight. So genetics plays a role, and those people have got that particular genetic, what's called familial hypercholesterolemia, then they're probably on drugs from the doctors who help treat that as well. Then eating lots of eggs is probably not a good idea. But for the average person, having eggs is an easy thing to add to the low-carbohydrate Mediterranean diet. Beautiful. And, and it's a good way of getting a whole dietary protein, which is difficult to get unless you're eating whole meats, out of something that's quite easy. You can have it as an omelette. You can have it cold.
12: You can boil it.
13: Eggs quite nice.
12: Yep.
13: You can boil it. You can do, and you can have it. I don't think fried eggs was good myself, unless you do them in a pan that doesn't burn, and a little bit of olive oil. But you've got to watch those pans too, that you don't burn them, because then you get forever chemicals.
12: This is quite simple, but my mum had to help me out here by cracking the boiled egg, because you've got to take the shell off. Sometimes it gets a bit sticky, the shell, but you do the ends first. So you just go smash, smash one end, smash, smash the other end, and then it sort of softens up the middle and it peels off easier. That's probably pretty basic, but I thought, oh, thanks, Mum, that's handy. Do you know what I mean? You sort of smash the ends first, then you can take the shell off easier. There you go. There's a tip from Uncle Pat from the kitchen. Rob.
13: Yeah, it's a good one.
12: Yeah. Rob's on the line. G'day there, Rob.
4: Morning, guys. Wondering if we can help. Is there anything I can do for my sore shoulder? About a month ago, I woke up feeling sore. I've had massages, and a couple of times I've had acupuncture. After the second time, it seems to have freed up, but if I try to raise my arm over my head, it gets to be sore, and it feels like the muscles going like crunch, crunch, crunch.
12: Right.
4: If I go slowly, it's okay, but if I suddenly go to reach for something, gets a bit sore.
12: Russell?
4: And also, it feels better when it's warmer weather and feels it's worse when the weather's cooler.
12: You got that, Russell? I think he's got it on speaker.
13: That's fairly standard. Yeah, that's a fairly standard one. If you've got worse when it's cold, better when it's hot, a sudden movement makes it a little bit worse than a slow movement. And the crunching sounds a bit like it's in the rotator cuff rather than the muscle itself. And quite, you might have had a fall or something where you actually sprained the supraspinatus or one of the parts of the rotator cuff. And what you need is anti-inflammatories and that. He said you got a bit of help with acupuncture, and I don't know what else you tried with the rubs, but some of the rubs that have got wintergreen in them, methyl salicylate, wintergreen, is a bit like a natural aspirin. So you can rub that in, and you could, when you go to the pharmacy, have a look at the rubs and have a read on the side of them. They mainly contain capsicum, wintergreen. If got wintergreen or methyl salicylate, they're good ones to use. You can then rub those in and carefully massage them in. Watch out for that sudden movement. See if you can get some movement that's assisted. Now, assisted movement might be your friend, your mum, your partner, whatever, to move that elbow around so that the shoulder is moving around without you forcing it. That'll expand the movement and be able to help that relieve the pain. Now, taking anti-inflammatories like curcumin, which is turmeric, is anti-inflammatory, and fish oil is another one that's anti-inflammatory, or green lip muscle extract. Any of those will actually help with the inflammation as well, and they're good for you. Give that a try and see how that goes.
12: Good on you, Rob. Just quickly, how did you? Was there a time you sort of popped it, or was some moment that you sort of strained it, or was it just sort of appeared?
4: I think I've just slept with my hand under the pillow or on top of the pillow, and I must have fallen into a deep sleep, and it's moved a bit far than normal. And because I'm always careful with lifting things and the way I do my job, like pulling the truck curtains and stuff like that, I've always been careful not to like suddenly yank them and that. But it's just, basically, I was fine one day, I woke up the next morning and I was sore.
12: Right. Thanks, Rob. Yeah, sleeping. When I sort of turn around to put something in the back of the car, Russell, it happens every... Yeah, does that happen all the time? Because you've got things in the passenger seat, so I put all my stuff there, and it's something the kids will want to get in the car. I said, that's okay, I'll just put it in the back seat. Every single time, I'll strain my shoulder. That's a real sort of one to keep an eye out for.
13: And particularly with kids in the back seat, you tend to do it more quickly, don't you?
12: Yeah.
13: A sudden movement, and everything doesn't, and particularly if it's cold and it's not relaxed and not worked, you haven't been doing it much, you've been keeping it in one position, all of a sudden you throw it round at another position. That's when you can give a bit of a strain, a bit of a pull, and that can really upset the area. But if it's crackling when you're moving it, it seems as though it's in the joint, and he may have done some damage without really realising it when it was warmed up. Once it cools down, that's when you pay the piper.
12: Russell Setright, one of Australia's best known and experienced naturopath and herbalists, with us this morning. Health and Wellbeing, 133693. Sandra in Frankston. Hi, Sandra.
14: Good morning. Hi, Dr. Russell. I wanted to ask you, when they do all these tests on the people for who's going to have eggs and who's not, who do they get to do the tests?
12: Just random people there, Russell. But get a sample of people.
13: Yeah, you mean the one that that I just mentioned, the 40,000 people type of thing?
14: Yeah. The reason I'm asking you, I was 3 weeks in Frankston Hospital, 5 weeks in rehab, and 7.5 months in an elderly people's home because I'd injured my back badly. And I never saw one egg come out to the dining room. No one had them. And they were all old people.
13: Yeah, look, that's interesting because eggs are an easy one to do for anyone. Even I can cook an egg. Anyone can cook an egg. And don't eat them raw. Make sure they're cooked. And I think how they work these people out is they do it through medical practitioners where they've got people and they can ask them, or they'll actually put ads in a paper. I know that there's a big study going on down in Sydney at the moment with a drug that may help with Alzheimer's. And I can't say what it is because I'd be in trouble. They spank my hand. But what they've got is some are on a placebo, some are on that. They put this out there and they get all these people volunteer and end up with thousands on it. Sometimes they do it in questionnaires, but they get the people over a period of time. And it's amazing, isn't it, that when you see 40,000, but some of these studies have got hundreds of thousands of people because they're looking at the whole Medibank system. One of them is the Biobank. It's in England is one of the big studies where they've done dietary studies. Another one is the Physicians Health Study where they've got all the doctors to put their information down, what they eat each day, and then that's put into the computers and they put that out. They've got the Nurses Study is another one, and they draw from these studies, and these have got tens of thousands of people in them, and then they get the nerds to get in there and say, okay, let's get this study and look at what how many cups of coffee they have a day. And let's have a look at how many eggs they eat a day. And then they look at the conditions of the people and then they divide that up and they can come and say, whoa, people eat more eggs, have less Alzheimer's disease. People eat more coffee, seem to have better liver function and brain function. So this is how they work these things out. But as I said, what it shows that diet does make a difference. We can't say that having an egg does it because we haven't done what's called a double blind trial, but we definitely can say that it appears that diet makes a difference and what's in an egg added to your diet seems to reduce the incidence of Alzheimer's. So you either fix the diet up to match it or very simply you have an egg 3 to 5 times a week.
12: In the news during the week, there was talk about major downsides to the weight loss drugs. We'll take a break and come back and speak to Russell about that. So Ozempic and Mounjaro, we'll discuss that revelation this week in the news. And also your phone calls, 133-693, and some text messages too on 0477-693-693.
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12: Sunday morning, Australia Overnight, talking about the downside to those weight loss drugs, Ozempic and Mounjaro and similar, very soon. But firstly, we'll take a call from Maria in Perth. Hi, Maria.
21: Hello. I'm just inquiring about osteoporosis. Now, I've got this horrible disease and requiring to take medication that has lots of side effects. Doctors don't believe in supplements. I've been told that some of us, we have absorption issues with absorbing. I had all the Mediterranean diet with lots of cheese and always had a full cream milk, etc. And I should not have got this. But and now they're telling me that we, some of us, don't absorb very well, and vitamin D along with vitamin K helps to absorb. But it's too late for me. But doctors generally don't believe in any supplements, do they?
12: Russell?
13: Well, yes, they do. That's an interesting one. Sometimes when you're taking medication, you've got to be careful what supplements you take with the medication because it can interfere with it. But so I'll mention some supplements that can help, but they need to be discussed with your doctor because some of those treatments that are used for bone conditions like osteoporosis can be similar to supplements I'm going to, like vitamin D, and that actually can have an adverse effect on those medications. But nutrition should always be around 1,000 to 1,300 milligrams of calcium a day. Now, if you've had that down for a long period of time, that can increase the risk of developing osteoporosis. Your vitamin D level should be around 75. There's certainly got to be over 50. 75 to 85 would be ideal. That's nanomoles per litre. But that's just when you go to your doctor and you have a test, you can say, what my vitamin D levels? And if they say, oh, they were around 20, then that's deficient and you need supplementation to bring those back up. It's important to have enough protein in the diet. So the eggs that I just mentioned is a great way of getting protein up. And plenty of your fruits and vegetables. Now, the vitamin K that's most important, not just vitamin K, is vitamin K2. Vitamin K2 has been shown to help with vitamin D and calcium regulate the calcium going from the bloodstream to the bone rather than being just in the bloodstream and calcifying in the arteries. So that's very important. Now, those are the things that help prevent osteoporosis, along with weight-bearing exercises, resistance exercises. And I think I mentioned before, you can go into Kmart and or any of the other stores, just that I saw them in there, and they've got elastic bands you put around your feet when you can lie on the bed and grab them in your hands and pull them against your chest, and you move your feet back and forward, and that's a weight-bearing exercise. Mm. They're very cheap, easy to use, that means you're not going to lose your balance at the same time, or pushing between the door frames. That can help. Just be careful with lifting things, particularly as you're getting older, that can cause problems. But that's the most important things. If you do those, that will help reduce the incidence and can help prevent it getting worse. But it's very important to discuss that with your doctor. They can't be against that nutrition because that's scientifically valid, but they could be against adding it to certain medications that you run by them to see.
12: Health and Wellbeing with Russell Setright continues after this break and the news.
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12: As we hit the news, on this day, the 31st of May, Diesel was born on this day. Mark Lazotte, 1966 was the year. He's 60 today. Diesel is having a birthday, and this is his song, Cry in Shame.

0: Got a smart speaker? 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
1: Hello, I'm Carolee Katsimbanis. Victorian health authorities remain on high alert after a man returned from an area near Uganda and the Democratic Republic of Congo, which is currently in the grip of an Ebola epidemic with nearly 1,000 cases reported and more than 200 deaths. He was transferred between two Melbourne hospitals after presenting with symptoms of the disease. Testing has now revealed he is not infected. Meantime, Victoria has also launched a diphtheria booster vaccination program after Australia's worst outbreak in decades, with one death and more than 230 cases recorded in Western Australia, South Australia, Queensland and the Northern Territory. Federal opposition leader Angus Taylor has vowed to undo Labor's tax break reforms, delivering a key address in Melbourne at the Liberal Party's Federal Council. He also reiterated promises to withdraw net zero commitments, reduce migration numbers and end welfare for non-citizens. Contentious changes to the capital gains tax and negative gearing have now been introduced to Parliament under one bill. Mr Taylor says the Prime Minister has drawn the battle lines with his tax reform.
2: Anthony Albanese has started a war on aspiration, a war on the very essence of being Australian, a war on the soul of our nation. Friends, we're going to fight like hell and win this war.
1: Nearly 3 million Australians are asthmatic. Asthma Australia CEO Kate Miranda says wood fires are a significant and preventable trigger.
3: The pollution in the smoke, those PM2.5 particles, when they're breathed deeply into the lungs, they can trigger the wheezing, the tightnessing of the chest and bring on asthma attacks and other respiratory conditions.
1: Also making news, five of seven men trapped for more than a week in a flooded and extremely narrow cave system in Laos after fossicking for gold have now been brought out alive. Two others remain missing. Scientists have carried out a large-scale international trial of a DNA test that can distinguish between breast cancer patients who need chemotherapy and those who do not. The results suggest millions of women could safely avoid chemotherapy, sparing them its toxic side effects. The study involved more than 4,000 patients aged over 40, including women from Australia and New Zealand. Western Australia is bearing the brunt of a once-in-5-year severe weather event with a powerful winter storm that's already lashing the coast throughout the weekend. Destructive wind gusts of up to 125 kilometres an hour, torrential rain and the risk of isolated tornadoes between Geraldton and Esperance, including Perth, are expected. And the drone show at this year's Vivid Festival in Sydney has been cancelled for the remainder of the event. Investigations have been underway after 89 of the coordinated devices fell from the sky not long after the display began on Monday.
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1: NRL West Tigers have won a thriller against Canterbury in round 13.
4: The Tigers have picked up a courageous win over the Bulldogs, 22-16 in front of over 17,000 fans at CommBank Stadium. It was a finals-like atmosphere as the Tigers raced out to an early 16-0 lead. After being relentlessly booed, Lachlan Galvin crossed with 12 minutes to go against his former team to set up a grandstand finish. But the home side held on for dear life to snap a 3-game losing streak. Andrew Lucas at CommBank Stadium.
1: Wins also for the Storm and the Knights. AFL wins for Western Bulldogs, Fremantle and Sydney.
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9: Now checking your weather around the country. Canberra, partly cloudy, a top of 13 after dropping to an overnight low of 4 degrees. Adelaide, shower or 2, 17. Perth, severe weather warning, showers and 21. Darwin, sunny, 31. Brisbane, cloudy, 23. Melbourne, possible showers and 15. Hobart, shower or 2, 14. And in Sydney, sunny and 20 degrees.
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11: Need some health and well-being advice?
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11: 133-693.
12: Russell, just looking at this article about the downsides to these weight loss drugs, Ozempic and Mounjaro, when you stop, you regain weight, and that's a bit of a no-brainer. So, you know, that was always, I guess... you know, pretty normal. You're losing muscle and fat. So for every 10 kilos lost, about 2.5 kilos of that was fat-free mass loss. So muscle mass and bone density is being lost as well as the fat. That happens if you diet in the wrong way too, I guess, Russell. I'll just give you that thought before I sort of continue on with this. The top dose, or it was expensive, the top dose is at $7,500 per year, says this article, so about $150 a week. And there was another thing called Ozempic Ear that they spoke about during the week as well, where you're losing, if you lose weight too quickly, the fatty tissue that supports your middle ear and that part of your body starts to sort of shrink. You can hear your voice very loudly, people reporting, echoing. Hear yourself breathing, all weird things happening because there's less of that sort of fat in your ear. So what do you think, Russell, these side effects that they've been talking about?
13: Yeah, look, looking at those, and these were happening in people who were taking it for weight loss, not necessarily because they were prescribed it for diabetes. So there was a downside associated with really not a great benefit, because people can lose weight if they try hard with diet and exercise, but some people find it easier to take a tablet or an injection, and that knocks the weight off. But you're right, they were losing bone loss. They were causing osteoporosis increase by about 30%, which is substantial. Also, there were studies showing that some people actually lost their vision. So not just the hearing one, but that hearing one, you imagine talking, and you and I both had this happen to us on radio from time to time when something goes wrong and you got an echo.
12: Yes.
13: And everything they said is that echo.
12: Oh, driving mad.
13: Because Yeah, that's exactly right. So you've got to really look at these side effects, which are quite substantial. There's an increased risk of gallstones. There's a risk of nausea and vomiting. It affects the stomach, delayed emptying of the stomach, kidney injury, and from dehydration. So it's not the magic pill without side effects. It's a magic pill to help with lose weight. Yes, it does do that. It does help with managing diabetes. Yes, it does do that. But like many medications, it has got the potential of very serious side effects. That's not as common, but as quite common other side effects. And if they're not properly managed and you do things to help reduce that incidence, it can have a devastating effect on life. And the bottom line is that once you go off it, if you're not prepared to make those dietary and exercise changes, the weight comes back on anyhow. Mm. Yeah.
12: And a doctor's explaining this, where you had a bit of a chat before coming on at midnight, the previous presenter on 3AW and 6PR, Simon Owens, and he said he went to his doctor and they did the weight test and all that, and they offered it to him straight away. They said, well, you know, you're eligible to have this medication. Is it too easy to access, do you think, Russell?
13: Well, it is, because people are buying it without scripts as well. It is too easy to access. And I know they're probably saying, look, that's okay, you can have it, not a problem. I don't think they're giving people the real story of the potential side effects.
12: Yeah. You think you'd say to them, you know, go and do some exercise or try this, and if you can't get by, come and see me in a month or two, and then maybe we'll look at alternatives, to just put it there. Do you know what I mean? There should be more of a lead-up to that statement. Would you agree?
13: Well, there should be. You've got to realise doctors don't study nutrition or exercise physiology. So they're not going to come out with a diet unless their wife told them or they read it in a magazine.
12: Right.
13: So it's not part of the curriculum. So they may refer you to someone, but they're not going to come out with that information for you. And certainly in a 15-minute or 10-minute consultation, you're not going to get dietary information. You just can't give it that quickly. So don't blame the doctor. Quite often the person going in says, hey, doc, I can't get my weight off. I've tried everything. I'm doing the right thing with diet. Right. I do exercise, even though they're telling porkies, and they know they are.
12: I see.
13: And the doctor's okay.
12: The doctor says, okay, take this.
13: Yeah.
12: Right, okay. 1-333-693, Russell Setright Health and Wellbeing, naturopath and herbalist, is here for you. Russell's number, 1-333-693. Joanne is on the line. Hi, Joanne.
3: Oh, good morning, Pat and Russell. How are we?
12: We're great, Joanne. What about?
13: Thanks, Joanne.
12: Yeah.
3: Oh, yeah, good, thanks. Sorry. Russell, hoping you can clarify something for me and just checking. Brittle bones, is that the same as the weak bones? Same thing?
13: Well, osteoporosis is quite often called brittle bones because they break more easily.
3: Okay, weak bones. Yeah, I'll tell you what the query is. I'm actually ringing for a friend of mine now. She's taking vitamin K2 and D3. Now, she's under the impression that if you take a supplement, and as you would know, some of the supplements have calcium in them, she's under the impression, stay away from those because I think it's a bit technical for me, but I think the calcium leaches out of the bones or something, and it's been advised that she takes, I won't mention it unless you want me to, the name of it, but it's an over the counter, and she's not keen on that. So I guess two things, Russell. I don't know if you know the over the counter I'm referring to. Do you suggest that? And this business where if you're taking a supplement that has got calcium in it, does it leach the vitamin D and the goodness and whatever it's supposed to be going out of the bones? Does that make sense?
13: Well, it does if you're not taking enough. Your diet, when you're taking calcium, what you're looking at is the total dietary intake of calcium being around 1,200 milligrams a day. Now, most of the tablets are probably 600 if you take two normally, or some of them are one, maybe 600. So that's half of your dietary need. And people go, oh, well, I need 1,200, I'll take 1,200. Then you're getting too much calcium if you've already got a diet that's got 600. So you need to really look at your diet, and you can go on the internet, or you can talk to your doctor and get a, a leaflet that'll tell you the type of foods that have got the diet, the calcium in it. And you look at roughly what you're eating and you say, oh, yeah, I have that. My calcium's roughly this. You need to sit down, add it up a bit. You're best seeing a practitioner actually to get it accurate, but you can do it yourself. Once you've added that up, then you say, okay, my dietary intake, and let me just tell you, this is average because lots of studies have been done, and 80% of women that are elderly are low on calcium. So we do know that it is a problem. So usually most women are getting around 600 to 700 milligrams of calcium a day in their diet. So supplementing to build it up to 1,200 is a good idea. Now, on top of that, to make calcium work properly, you need to take vitamin D. Now, vitamin D3 that's in calcium is the same that's in your diet. You're just adding to it. If you can do it with your diet, you don't need to do that. If you can get out in the sun and get sun exposure and build your vitamin D up, you won't need to take supplements. But when you're getting older, and that's the osteoporosis area, the evidence is strongly suggesting that the vitamin D plus calcium to build up to those levels that are correct is a very good idea. Now, on top of this, we've added calcium K2 to some formulas that are available, because we do know now that calcium and K2 are very important to stop what you were saying, calcium leaching from the bones and just becoming in the bloodstream and ending up in the arteries. If you're having vitamin K2 along with the correct protein in your diet, vitamin D and calcium, then the levels build up in the bones rather than the arteries. So I can understand some people saying, oh, yes, that this calcium is better than that calcium. And that's an advertising on their particular type, and that's okay. The best calcium is a mixture of calcium obtained from a good diet. That's very important. But if you're not getting it, supplementation to build up to that level is important.
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12: Sunday morning, Australia Overnight. Russell Setwright's here taking your calls. And John is on the line with a question for our naturopath and herbalist. Hi there, John.
22: Oh, g'day. This is John speaking. Hello?
12: Yes, John.
13: Yes, John.
22: Russell, I've been taking for diabetes too. I don't have the full diabetes, but I've been taking Ozempic, and my bowel movements are getting less and less and less, and now I haven't been to the toilet for 6 days. Yeah. And I don't even feel like going to the toilet to have a bowel movement.
13: How's your eating? Because Ozempic does reduce your appetite. It can have an effect with constipation as well. It can have an effect with dehydration. So are you drinking enough water?
22: No, actually, I'm not drinking. I've got prostate and I haven't been drinking enough water because I thought, you know, I'd be getting up in the middle of the night having a urination. I haven't been drinking a lot of water.
13: Okay. Now, if you dehydrated, that the water that goes into the bowel, that keeps the bowel, the stool softer and moves through. If you don't have enough water, then that becomes constipated and hard, and that can make it difficult to go to the toilet. Now, if you've been 6 days since you've been on Ozempic, you need to discuss that with your pharmacist or your doctor, definitely to get that across to them, because they may need to give you something that can get that cascara or something to get that moving. But it's very important that you drink. I know with enlarged prostate, that means many men get up during the night. That's something that goes along with age and enlarged prostate. There are things that can help with that. Saw palmetto can help. It's a herb. But the big thing is what they tend to do is say, well, I'll cut my fluid intake down virtually for the day. If we look at it, they're having 2 or 3 glasses of water all day. And I've seen many men in this situation. They don't get up as much during the night, but it can have other dramatic adverse effects. Headache, muscle pain, cramps, constipation, and the list goes on.
12: Yep.
13: So it's very important that you do have enough water. Do that first. Go and see your healthcare professional about the problem you've got, and they'll give you something and look at should you be taking Ozempic at the dose you're doing.
12: Margaret's on the line. Hi there, Margaret.
23: Hey, you. Hi, Russell.
12: G'day, Margaret.
23: Hi, how are you? Russell, can I just ask you a question, please? I've listened to you for years, actually. These are multivitamins you buy, can be a minefield sometimes. I've swapped mine because of the B6 content in some of them. Now I've gone to another one. I don't know whether you want me to say the brand name or whatever, but it says for women 50-plus and bone health, et cetera, and all the rest. Now, they do have a vitamin K, but they have... First time I actually seen on some that they've even written a number. They've got vitamin K1, plus they've got vitamin D in their multivitamin, plus calcium. So is vitamin K1 still okay, or do you have to look for a vitamin K2?
13: It's best to have vitamin K2 when you're looking at calcium metabolism. Vitamin K1 is important for clotting mechanisms, and it's important to get that from your leafy green veggies. So if you're having leafy green veggies in your diet, then you're getting plenty of K1. K2 is more from the animal products, and it's less likely to be at the levels you need. What I would suggest is that K2, along with your calcium, along with your vitamin D, are very important. The other thing is, too, make sure you're not drinking cola drinks. Collard greens are very high in phosphoric acid, and that causes an imbalance of your calcium phosphate levels in the bloodstream. And calcium phosphate is what's needed to form bone. So all of these different calciums end up binding to phosphate and end up moving into the bone. Now, very few people don't have enough phosphate, but if you've got little calcium and a lot of phosphate, that causes the problem with osteoporosis as well, because it increases the calcium to come out of the bone to bind with the extra phosphate that you've got. So whatever you do, don't be someone who drinks lots of cola drinks. That also can be an adverse problem with osteoporosis and proper calcium metabolism.
12: Russell Setrine, Health and Wellbeing in Australia Overnight, and Justin in Frankston. Hi, Justin.
2: G'day, Pat. G'day, Russell. I've got a quick question for you, Russell. So I've had back pain for the last 5-6 years, and it's due to a sporting injury. So I'm using Voltaren pain relief gel as well as taking Voltaren tablets. Will they still help me in the long term, or should I take something a bit stronger?
13: Okay, now that's Defenelac, which is an anti-inflammatory. The trouble is you shouldn't be taking both together, and I'm pretty sure on the Voltaren gel it would say that, because even though you think, oh, that's external, it is absorbed internally and it does become systemic, in other words, into the bloodstream, and that increases the risk of side effects such as gastrointestinal bleeding. So you've got to be careful when you're using non-steroidal anti-inflammatories, including things that contain Defenelac, which is your Voltaren, and I'd be very cautious about doing that. Maybe the gel along with things like turmeric and fish oil may be a better combination, but, you know, do be aware that also it would say on the label, I haven't got one in front of me to read it, but I have read these things. Yeah, I think it says don't use for more than 14 days at a time, or don't use for long-term use, because that long-term use then causes problems that way. I understand that it's helping with the pain, the inflammation, but you've got to balance that against the potential side effects and risks that long-term use of non-steroidal anti-inflammatories causes. And I would be concerned of using both of those together. Have a chat to your healthcare professional on that to confirm what I've said. Taking it as directed, used as directed, maybe with something a little bit softer, such as turmeric or curcumin, along with fish oils or green bit mussel, may be worthwhile looking at to reduce that incidence of side effects.
12: On the text, Russell, from Renee. Hi, Pat and Russell. What's your thoughts on Manuka honey? I bought some recently with high MGO. It's helped me, but I'm not sure if it's just a coincidence, asks Renee. So your thoughts on Manuka honey?
13: Yeah, Manuka honey is great stuff. It's definitely worthwhile looking at. It can be more expensive, but it's definitely beneficial. It helps with many things. A lot of people said have respect to an energy. We know that it can help kill bugs in the stomach. Helicobacter pylori has been shown in some of the studies. And it's rated on the MGO ratings. The higher the MGO ratings, the more beneficial it can be, but the more expensive. So the very high one you wouldn't use as a honey on your toast. You're using more as a medicine. And it's been shown to be very, very helpful.
12: Another one in the text here. Berberine is better than Ozempic, is the question, because it can actually help with bone regeneration. So berberine's not a replacement for Ozempic, but it's a natural alternative, the berberine there, Russell?
13: Well, we've talked about that many times, haven't we? And there's no doubt that berberine has, and some people call it the herbal Ozempic. And for people who aren't diagnosed with diabetes, that may be in the pre-diabetic, then taking that can help with blood sugar levels. But it's very important to realise what we're talking to people who have been prescribed that, and you follow the directions of your medical practitioner. Knowing the side effects, you can go back to them and discuss that, what you're going to do. if someone rings up and said, will berberine help me? Yes, it will. There's evidence that shows that it will help lower weight. It's evidence to show that it's good for the liver. There's evidence, when I say evidence, that means it's in published clinical studies. There's evidence to show that it actually can be beneficial in all of those things for metabolic syndrome that we've been talking about, but it's not a replacement. If you've got diabetes, you need to have that medically managed. Talk to your doctor about the proper management. That, by all means, mention berberine to them, but don't think this can be just treated yourself without proper management. That's very important. But to say it's better than Ozempic, it doesn't have the side effects of Ozempic. It's probably not as strong as Ozempic in weight loss, but it definitely works, and the clinical studies show it works. But to use it for treating diabetes, talk to your doctor about treating diabetes.
12: Russell Setright, Health and Wellbeing on Australia Overnight. And Craig's on the line in Perth. Hi there, Craig.
4: Hi there, fellas. I've got one. In my 20s, I was a fanatical runner. That was back in the 1970s. I'm now 66. And when the addiction got hold, I started to smell ammonia. Yep. I'd be doing about 50-plus kilometres a week back in the 70s. I was able to control the ammonia. I'd lost a lot of weight, but again, back in the 70s, everyone was addicted to running. It was a new thing. Can you explain? People have tried to explain this ammonia thing, but can you explain it again to me, please?
13: Well, you can get causes of the smell of ammonia can come from dehydration, which is very common amongst runners. Also, you get a lot of things changes in the tract. The high protein or going into ketosis, which happens too, because you're burning up all your carbohydrate, and that gives you then you get that ammonia smell, and it's particularly the urine gets a bit of ammonia. You get a bit of a dry mouth with it as well. So runners, because they're burning up the glucose in the bloodstream, start to develop ketones, and the ketones give you that ammoniary smell, a bit like acetone you were saying to nail polish. Is that the smell you're getting as well?
4: Yeah, well, I was I had to give up running because I got two new hips and a new knee, so that stopped me. But I do a lot of cycling now, and I don't get that same. I mean, no. I used to get high on running. I know that sounds a bit weird, but at the same time, I feel. Sorry, sir.
13: It's normal to get high on running because you're getting the endorphins, and it's a drug, you know. And people take illegal drugs to get their endorphin levels up, so they feel really great and high, and wow, they feel really good.
12: Yeah.
13: You can get those up naturally with a run. So people run and they say, "I feel fantastic after that." So that's it's the same drug. But you're making it legally and properly, and it's good for you that way to have a bit to say this is a good thing to do. So when you said you get that high, yes, you do. And that explains why a lot of people, and I'm not saying this detrimentally, because I used to run when I was younger too, running up the road with the light pursuits, looking at, you know, and they're smiling and going, wow, aren't I great? Because they feel terrific.
12: Yeah, they love it. Yeah. It's good for, we've spoken about this, for mental health too, movement and getting the right chemicals into your body helps with all that sort of mood in your brain.
13: Absolutely,
12: Carmen in Caulfield. Hi, Carmen.
5: Hello, how are you?
12: We're going well, Carmen. What about you? What's your question for Russell?
5: I've not long ago, I had fluid on the lungs. I had 2 cups, 500 mils that they had to drain out. It was due to pneumonia. I just want to know if there's anything I can take just to prevent it from coming, you know, hopefully it won't come back, but anything just prevention, you know, anything preventative, that I can take. What would you
13: suggest? Overall, keeping your overall health is what's important. And I'm seeing quite a few people as they're getting older, and I say that because down at the RSL there were 3 people away with pneumonia last week. So, what I suggest is that you need to make sure your dietary intake of vitamin C is adequate. I personally recommend about 1,000 milligrams a day. And to do that, sometimes I eat a lot of berries, as I've mentioned before. But if I'm not getting that, then supplementing is a good idea to make up what you're not getting in the diet. Vitamin D is essential. Vitamin D has been shown to help with the innate immune system and the acquired immune system. That means the innate one is the one that races out and attacks those bugs very quickly when they get there, like the ones that can cause pneumonia, depending on which bug that you've got. And they vary, that can cause it. And then it tells the immune system that's in reserve, called the acquired immune system, that's developed antibodies to come to join it in the attack and get over it very quickly. Now, if you've got low levels of vitamin D, that ability to signal from the troops that are out there first back to the other ones that are waiting to come and help is slowed down. So it actually affects the signaling process, and that can mean it can get a hold of you more quickly. So it's important to make sure your vitamin D level's up, which you can get tested with a blood test from your doctor, is over 75 and under 80. It can be over 85, but all the research that I've looked at says 75 to 85 is an ideal number to be aiming for. And as you get older, that's difficult to get from the sun and very, very difficult to get from diet, because the skin doesn't synthesize the cholesterol with vitamin D from the ultraviolet as well with aging. Those two things are vitally important to get up. Now, there are herbs like echinacea that helps with the immune system. If you feel like you might be coming down with a bit of a cold or something, adding that to it can help, because prevention is the answer. Pneumonia when you're older is not a good thing to get. People who are bedridden quite often develop pneumonia. Yours having to have the fluid drained was quite a serious one, and I'm glad that you're over that. But getting that vitamin C, vitamin D levels up, very important. And occasional, when you think you might be coming down with something, adding echinacea too, that can help. And of course, talk to your doctor as well. They do offer immunisation against pneumonia, and that does have a degree of, it's not 100%, but it does help with certain types of pneumonia. So have a chat with them about that as well.
12: Good on you. Thank you, Carmen. And thanks, Russell. Always a pleasure to have you on, and thanks for taking all those calls and giving all that wonderful advice. Do the dogs still get you up in the morning for a walk, or do you get a bit of a sleep in on a Sunday?
13: No, they still get us up. I've got one right beside me right now. And when you just said that, I got a lick on the hand. There you go.
12: Oh, he knew that I was talking about him.
13: They do.
12: Well, yeah, they do too. Good on you, mate. Thanks again. We'll catch you back next week when we resume right here on a Sunday morning. Thank you.
13: My pleasure. Take it easy, everybody. Good night.
12: Russell Setright, naturopath and herbalist, every Sunday here on Australia Overnight with Health and Wellbeing. The rolling quiz now, your chance to win a prize thanks to Pestrol. It's the Pestrol Rodent Free Max, a great device that we'll send to you. You plug it in, so no chemicals or poisons. You switch it on and it repels those rodents that are creeping around the place, in the walls and in the roof. So if you have a problem now, this is what you need. But also to prevent one, you simply switch it on. It uses a technology to repel rodents. It's called the Pestrol Rodent Free Max, worth $140. That's your prize in the rolling quiz. So phone now, 133-693, 20 questions. Last person standing gets the prize. For example, number 10, which Australian town is famous for underground homes built to escape the extreme heat? There's your number 10, 133-693. Which everyday object was invented after a Swiss engineer became annoyed by burrs sticking to his clothes while walking his dog? Oh, okay. I'll give you a few hints on that one. So to play the quiz, phone now, 133-693, and your chance to win is after this.
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12: 20 questions. 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All thanks to pestrol.com.au. And Mark's in stall. Hi there, Mark.
30: Top of the morning, Pat.
12: Yeah, there, Marcus. Now, do you have a tattoo? Do you have a tattoo on your neck? Is that you?
30: Yeah.
12: Yeah, I saw that because we when you looked at my Instagram, we looked at your one when you did the video. I've only got the one little tattoo, but that's a bit too. I don't know if I want to do that. It's a colourful one.
30: That's a little pen mark.
12: Yeah, mine's just a pen mark. I know. It's just a little word there. Now you've gone a bit more of a commitment than me. All right, no worries. Just one is enough for me. I'm just thinking about, you know, they say you start with one and then you get a few more. But anyway, I noticed yours. Okay, here we go. Rolling quiz. Number one, which Australian state is known as the Apple Isle?
30: Tassie.
12: Tasmania at number one. Number two, what is the only continent without native species of ants? The only continent, the only body of land on this planet without ants? There, Mark. Have a think about this logically.
30: Try New Zealand.
12: No, not New Zealand. Get back on. It's a rolling quiz. 133693. So New Zealand. Yeah, it's got to be a body of land that has no ants. Which continent? Nick is here. Hi, Nick.
31: G'day, Pat.
12: G'day. How are you? Nick, going well. Number two, what is the only continent without native species of ants? They can't live there.
31: Yeah, process of elimination, I think it would be Antarctica.
12: Antarctica it is at number two. It's too cold. Number three, which famous movie shark terrorised beachgoers in 1975? The blockbuster by Steven Spielberg.
31: That'd be Jaws.
12: Jay, oh, don't worry, Jay. Sorry, I whispered to Jay to get the song, but we'll move on. the theme that sort of freaked everybody out. Yep, number three for Jaws. Correct. Number four, which common fruit contains its seeds on the outside? The kiddies like these. Mum, can I have some?
31: Strawberries.
12: Strawberries at number four. 133-693, 20 questions to get the prize. Nick's on the line and doing well. Nick, which board game, first published in 1949, challenges players to create words from letter tiles with different point values?
31: Scrabble.
12: Yeah, number five. All right. Number six. What is the name of the world's largest coral reef system? Oh, Olympia was talking about this yesterday. What is the name of the world's largest coral reef system?
31: Oh, it must be the Great Barrier Reef.
12: Great Barrier Reef, far north Queensland. You're powering through. Number seven.
31: They're easy so far.
12: Yeah, there's a few. See, here we go. Which famous singer's backing band was called the E Street Band there, Nick?
31: Boss, Bruce.
12: That's right, you got it, Bruce Springsteen. Okay, we will take a break. No, we'll give you one more before a break. Number six, which planet has the shortest day in our solar system? The shortest day. Must move around the sun the quickest. Which planet?
31: Shortest day.
12: Yeah.
31: Mercury?
12: Not Mercury. No. There we go. Another process of elimination. Okay, Nick, get back on. Rolling quiz. If you get number 20, you get the prize. 133-693. Rolling quiz. Australia overnight.
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12: Across the nation, the weekend edition of Australia Overnight, the rolling quiz with Craig in South Geelong. Hi there, Craig.
2: G'day, Pat. I'm not in South Geelong at the moment. I'm in China.
12: Oh, right. Oh, we'll have to send you the prize there. Do we send the prize to China or to South Geelong?
2: No. Senator. No, I'll be back home next weekend. Yeah. So.
12: You might bump into Andrew from Pestrol. He gets to China a bit.
2: Does he?
12: You think he does,
2: different
12: shows and things. Yeah. Oh, well, I wouldn't say a bit. That's where he sort of sources some of his products from. Okay, so number eight. Oh, how is it all going there in China? What's the summary?
2: Yeah. Really good. Yeah, it was 33 degrees today. It's very humid, though.
12: So work or pleasure? Are you there on a holiday?
2: No, work. Okay. Work, no. Yeah. I'm teaching over here.
12: Okay, all right. Let's get through some of these questions and see how we go. Number eight, which planet has the shortest day in our solar system?
2: I was going to say Mercury, but that was the shortest year. I'll go Jupiter.
12: Okay, it is Jupiter. Yeah, shortest year, shortest day. Oh, so it'll be spinning for the day, isn't it? No, I said rotation. Yeah, so yeah, Mercury goes around the sun, that'll be a year.
2: Yeah.
12: And the spinning, and it's a bit gassy and not as solid, Jupiter, so it spins quicker. Number nine, what is the collective noun for a group of flamingos? Oh, the collective noun for a group of flamingos. Oh, boy.
2: Booty flamingo. Oh, goodness me.
12: I've never seen this before.
2: This will be really obvious, won't it?
12: Oh, well, maybe.
2: I don't know. I can only say a flock because of the
12: flock,
2: bird.
12: Yeah. No, it's not that. It's not that, Craig. Nice guess. No, it's another word. Hey, there we go. Let's go see Ray. Hi, Ray.
3: Hi, how you going there?
12: Good, Ray. The collective noun for a group of flamingos. What do we call that?
3: Flamboyance,
12: that's right. Good word. Number 10 for you, Ray. Which Australian town is famous for underground homes built to escape the extreme heat?
3: Coober Pedy,
12: South Australia, yeah. Okay, number 10, well done, yes. Number 11 for you, Ray. Which part of the human body has a unique print pattern just like your fingerprints? There's another part of your body which has a unique print pattern. Like your fingerprints, what part is that, Ray?
3: Is it the tongue?
12: It is the tongue, yeah. At number 11. Number 12, which everyday object was invented after a Swiss engineer became annoyed?
3: Velcro.
12: Yeah, that's right. He had burrs sticking to his clothes and he invented Velcro. Number 13, which part of the human body contains the smallest bones?
3: The ear,
12: correct. Number 14, which explorer is credited with being the first European to reach Australia's east coast? What's his name? 1770.
3: Matthew Flinders?
12: No, it wasn't Matthew Flinders. No, I think he just sort of sailed on by and maybe looked at it. No, it's not him. Thanks, Ray. Get back on. You're doing so well. 133693. Ian in Adelaide. Hi, Ian.
4: Hello. Good morning.
12: Hello there, Ian. Now, it's a more, we know Matthew Flinders, but this name is very known to many of us. The explorer who's credited with being the first European to reach Australia's east coast. What's his name?
4: I'm going to say Captain Cook.
12: Captain Cook, yeah. He charted much of Australia's eastern coastline in 1770. Captain Cook, at number 14, Ian. Number 15, what is the only bird known to fly backwards?
4: The
12: hummingbird, yeah, with those crazy wings. Number 16, what's the name of the line that divides the Earth into the northern and southern hemisphere?
4: It's on the tip of my tongue.
12: I've been
4: to the Maldives, and it's right on the Maldives.
12: Oh, the Maldives, right. Yeah. Lucky man.
4: I can't think of it right now. I've just been our day.
12: Okay. That's right. You'll ever sleep and wake up and go, I do that. I think, oh, that's the answer. Okay, Ian. All right. Well, keep listening. We'll get back on because we're almost there. Trevor. Hello, Trevor.
5: Yeah, g'day, Pat.
12: That line that divides Earth, the northern and southern hemispheres, what's that called?
5: The equator.
12: The equator, yeah. He'll be kicking himself. Number 17, which popular chocolate bar was named after a galaxy? Little
5: Milky Way.
12: The Milky Way at 17. Number 18, which animal can sleep for up to 3 years without eating?
5: Oh, 3 years.
12: Yeah.
5: Well, the only one, I doubt it, but a bear.
12: Not a bear there, Paul, but smaller than a bear. 133693, rolling quiz. Only 1, 2, 3 questions to go to win the prize. Which animal can sleep up to 3 years without eating? 133693. Think of your garden. We'll continue with the commercial break, some news, and also this quiz after this.
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8: 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Good, mate.
9: 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Just a question.
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0: against attacks on cables under the sea. Richard Marles has told the Shangri-La Defence Summit in Singapore there has been an unprecedented number of attacks on the critical infrastructure over the past 18 months. He warned the seabed was being turned into a battlefield and called on Beijing to come clean on its activities at sea.
1: Striking that several cables have been severed across the Baltic and the Taiwan Strait since November of 2024. Now, maybe all of these were accidents, but even if they were, it highlights the vulnerability of this crucial part of the globe's infrastructure.
0: US Defence Secretary Pete Hegseth also addressed the same summit, saying the US is more than capable of restarting the war with Iran. President Trump has met his advisers to decide whether to extend the current ceasefire. No decision has yet been announced. Meantime, Australia's petrol supply is now at its highest level since minimum stock obligations began, despite supply issues driven by the Iran war. 46 ships are currently en route to bring fuels to our country, with 48 days of petrol currently held in Australia and 36 of diesel. Victoria has faced its first Ebola scare in a decade. The state's response plan swung into action for the first time after a man returned from an area near Uganda and the Democratic Republic of Congo, which is currently in the grip of an Ebola epidemic, with nearly 1,000 cases reported and more than 200 deaths. He presented at one hospital with symptoms before being transferred to the Royal Melbourne. All testing has come back negative and he's been discharged. Swimmers across New South Wales are being told to stay vigilant in the water due to an increased risk of sharks. Surf lifesaving Steve Pierce says murky water runoff from heavy rain is attracting marine life, including bull sharks, close to the coast.
2: We have our lifeguards on duty. The red and yellow flags will be flying. Just try and stay clear of the rock shelves and rock platforms, because we've seen so many tragic incidents this year with our people either sightseeing or rock fishing being swept off those rocks.
0: The RSPCA is reminding pet owners they have services available to help people in domestic violence situations. General Manager Troy Davies says more than 160 people have reached out in the past year for emergency boarding and care.
3: Some of the causal factors of people staying in bad relationships include, concerns around their pets. Pets are our family, of course, and many people would rather remain in danger than be separated from an animal that they love. So this program gives victim survivors that peace of mind.
0: And West Australian and Victorian football legend Sandover medalist Brian Cousins has revealed he's been diagnosed with motor neurone disease. The 72-year-old is the father of former AFL West Coast and Richmond player and Brownlow medalist Ben Cousins.
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0: AFL, a 114-point win for the Sydney Swans. Fremantle Dockers over the Brisbane Lions by 23 points. Dockers coach Justin Longmuir delighted.
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4: Now, checking your weather around the country. Canberra, partly cloudy, a top of 13 after dropping to an overnight low of 4 degrees. Adelaide, shower or 217. Perth, severe weather warning, showers and 21. Darwin, sunny 31. Brisbane, cloudy 23. Melbourne, possible showers and 15. Hobart, shower or 214. And in Sydney, sunny and 20 degrees.
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7: Okay, thanks, Paul, for being patient. The Rolling Quiz. Now, number 18 is what we're up to. Which animal can sleep for up to 3 years without eating there, Paul?
8: Well, I don't think they do it in my garden, but I believe it's snails.
7: Snails, yeah, that's right. Okay, number 19. What unusual feature do fingerprints share with zebras and tigers? I think sort of laterally here, or logically, sorry. So you've got your fingerprints, and then you've got zebras and tigers. What unusual feature do they share? You got a zebra, tiger, yeah?
8: They all have unique stripes.
7: That's right, all unique patterns like your fingerprints. And here we go. Paul, how's your day been, Paul? All okay?
8: Yeah, it's been all right. The dog's been hassling me. I don't know why it eats better than I do. you know, I've worked up to this years as a kid watching Tony Barber and Sale of the Century, so I'm channeling Tony Barber here.
7: Okay, all right. Well, no worries. Let's see how you go for the final question. Which 1976 hit by the Steve Miller Band includes the lyric, "Some people call me the Space Cowboy"? Some people call me the Space Cowboy. What song is that one? Steve Miller Band.
8: 1976.
7: Yeah. Some people call me the Space Cowboy.
8: Tony Barber, where are you? Nah.
7: No, you're right there. Final question to win. Steve Miller Band, 1976. Some people call me the Space Cowboy.
8: Can I take a wild guess?
7: Yeah.
8: It would be wrong. No, I wouldn't. Okay. Well, good luck to the next one.
7: All right,
8: call.
7: No worries. Well, you've led Jim to the final question, Jim of Traralgon. Hi there, mate.
9: Jimmy. I'm from Terang, yeah.
7: Yeah. From where?
9: Terang.
7: Terang. All right, Jim. Oh, okay. No worries. Is it getting cold in the morning? Yeah. In Terang?
9: Yeah.
7: Yeah.
9: It's been bloody freezing down here lately.
7: Yeah. Rug up. Yeah. Okay, mate, here we go. 1976. What were you doing in 1976, Jim?
9: I haven't got a bloody clue, mate. I've been hanging on here for about 20 minutes.
7: Your phone's a shocker, Jimmy. All right, anyway, let's ask you the question here. Okay, the Steve Miller Band 1976 includes the lyrics, or the lyric, "Some people call me the space cowboy." What song is that, Jim?
9: I haven't got a clue,
7: oh,
9: mate.
7: Oh, no. Jim, you know this song. Let's go. All right. See, well, Mark from Stall, you're back. I think you've done well.
10: Yeah,
7: you know the answer to this, don't you?
10: Well, I think it's the Midnight Joker.
7: Oh, look, Mark, I'm going to be tough on you. I do love you. It's not the Midnight Joker. Oh, you're close.
10: Hey, you know what, Pat? The single rat I've got running around my house that I keep throwing me clog at, it's
7: right.
10: Going to have a Zimmer frame.
7: Oh, okay, it's still been there. All right, okay. Well, it's not. What did you say, Midnight Joker? No, Mark,
10: Midnight
7: you're close,
10: Cowboy.
7: But. Not Midnight Cowboy, that's the movie. No, you're sort of halfway there. Oh, Mark, all right. Guru Rob, we're going to New South Wales. Guru Rob, you there? What's the name of this song from 1976, the Steve Miller Band? Some people call me the Space Cowboy. Rob?
11: I'm a joker.
7: Yeah, I'm a midnight something. What's the name of the song? Rob. Roberto. You there? He's singing it to himself. Rob, no, okay. We've got to go to Greg in Bentley. Hello, Greg. Last
12: the
7: question.
12: Joker?
7: The Joker is the prize. Congratulations, mate. Petrol rodent-free will be sent to you, and Jay will get all your details. We're working in the post, and you're our winner, Greg in Bentley. Well done.
12: Thank you very much, Swim.
7: And the song we're going to play right now, Greg, is going. You're going to introduce it for us now. Around the Nation, Greg's going to introduce the next song on Australia Overnight. Greg?
12: Will be the Joker.
7: Steve Miller Band.
12: Steve Miller Band.

0: Australia Overnight, there's the Steve Miller Band from 1976, our winning song in the quiz, and the Joker. 133693 to join the conversation across the nation. We'd love to hear from you. That's my number, 133693, and the text line 0477 693 693. Soon we'll hear from Irene McGrath from Free Your Spirit. Irene will talk to you about falling in love with what you do, with your job, and how that can change everything, and your calls. So Glenn and Kenny and John will talk to you after this break on the Sunday morning edition of Australia Overnight.
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0: As we take your calls into the wee small hours across the nation, Australia Overnight Weekend Edition, Sunday morning, the last day of autumn, 31st of May, and Glenn is here. Hi, Glenn.
11: Hey, Pat, how are you going, mate?
0: Good, Glenn.
11: That's good. That's good. I knew the answer to that question. I couldn't get through.
0: For the last one. That's right. We got through a few players there, but good song too.
11: 1976, I was in year 9 in high school.
0: Right, yeah, 1976. The year after the dismissal, that's all I can think of, 1975. So Whitlam was gone then, so it was Fraser.
11: It was Malcolm Fraser,
0: yeah, that's right.
11: Look, mate, I've got a beautiful piece of trivia for you.
0: Right.
11: Tomorrow being the 1st of June.
0: Yes.
11: All right. 100 years ago, on the 1st of June, the beautiful Marilyn Monroe was born.
0: Is that right? 100 years ago?
11: Be 100 tomorrow.
0: Ah. Did I see that article somewhere? I'm just thinking I saw some images of her recently. So 100 years ago, she was born...
11: On the 1st of June.
0: On the 1st of June.
11: Yeah, 1926.
0: We should play that Elton John song, shouldn't we? About Norma Jean. Candle in the Wind. Yeah, nice. There you
11: are. Marilyn was my favourite, though.
0: What's that?
11: Marilyn was not my favourite. I mean, she was a beautiful woman.
0: Yes.
11: My favourite was Jane Mansfield.
0: Jane Mansfield. Remind me, where was she, a movie star?
11: She was a movie star, and she was tragically killed in a car accident.
0: And she looks a little Marilyn Monroe-esque, doesn't she? Just looking at the photos now.
11: Yeah, the car she was in was I think it was either a Buick or a Chevy.
0: Right.
11: And she was down around Missouri somewhere. And the car in the fog went under the back of a truck.
0: Yeah, right.
11: And the roof of the car was peeled right back to the C-pillar. And they thought she'd been decapitated, but she wasn't. She was wearing a wig, and they found the wig that she was wearing on the dashboard, and they thought she'd been beheaded.
0: Yeah. Oh, awful. Yeah, she's a beautiful lady. Yeah, and so from the 50s and 60s.
11: In the back seat.
0: Yeah.
11: Three of her children were in the back seat, and one being Mariska Hargitay, who was Olivia in Law and Order.
0: Right.
11: So, you know, remember Law and Order?
0: What, the...
11: TV show.
0: TV show. Okay.
11: Yes. Mariska Hargitay is her daughter.
0: Oh, her daughter. Yeah, Law and Order. Oh, wow. There you go. Interesting.
11: And there was a legacy from her death on heavy vehicles in the United States and here.
0: Yes.
11: It is now mandatory that they have on the rear of the truck. It's called the Mansfield Bar.
0: I see.
11: It's a giant piece of steel with two supports welded to the back of the truck. And if the truck does not have it when the truck is inspected or pulled over, there are fines in play for the driver and the owner of the truck.
0: Every truck in the US and Australia has to have this Mansfield Bar?
11: Mansfield Bar, yes.
0: Oh, because of her death.
11: For her death. It was a legacy from her death.
0: Right. And she looks a bit, she's blonde like Marilyn Monroe. There she is there. Okay. Good on you, mate. Thank you, Glenn. And there you are. Tomorrow, the 1st of June, 100 years since Marilyn Monroe was born. She would have been 100. Yes. Thank you, Glenn. Good on you, mate. Calling from Penrith and listening to 2GB. John in Castle Hill. Hi, John.
3: Morning, Pat. What a charming story there. And good morning to the CFMEU. It's always good to hear from my friends at the CFMEU who like to throw their weight around throughout this country. But what I will say, actually, I'll put Anthony on, Pat.
12: G'day, g'day, g'day.
0: Oh, Mr. Albanese. Our Prime Minister. Gee, you're up
12: g'day,
0: late.
12: Yeah, burning a midnight oil back in Parley.
0: Yes.
12: Just in the lodge. Had some events on and... what we're saying, we're explaining to the people that we couldn't kill you before the election because you wouldn't have voted for it, Pat.
0: We sort of gathered
12: that's
0: why
12: that
0: we
12: now. Lied. Yeah. I'm sorry if we lied, but it's as simple as that.
0: Well, you didn't lie. You just changed your position.
12: No, I did. Well, I changed my position. We had no plans. Yes. And I just had a late night yum chow with Goblin Jacinta.
0: Right.
12: And what I said, mate, I said, it's just too complicated. I don't understand it myself.
0: No, it is complicated.
12: I've not read the policy. Why would I?
0: No.
12: But look, we're just negative gearing and that.
0: Yeah.
12: You know, I've had a few properties. We've got one up in Coco. People are greedy.
0: Yeah.
12: And I don't think it's necessary to have all these properties back.
0: No, people are too rich. Absolutely.
12: It's too rich.
0: Trust give it to the government.
12: Rich people in their trust.
0: Yes. Well, thank you for your time, Mr. Albanese. I'm happy that you're listening and get a good night's sleep. And you've got a busy time ahead for the week. There he is, our Prime Minister, Anthony Albanese. Kenny is on the line. G'day there, Kenny.
13: G'day, Pat. Is Perkin here, Storm?
0: Is what's that?
13: I'll talk about one of the things called Kernan Radio, Is Perth going to get a storm of rain?
0: Is Perth going to get a storm, did you say?
13: Yeah.
0: We'll check the radar. Look at the weather. Could you get Perth's radar up there, J-Man? So Perth, it's going to be windy and showers and 21 degrees. And it was a bit stormy yesterday. What are you doing today, Kenny? Going to the pool?
13: No, I'm not going to the pool.
0: Yeah, but it's an indoor pool?
13: I'm going to the pool today.
0: Oh, you're not going to the pool today. So what are you worried about the storm for?
13: Well, I was told by Kurt Muddy that we're going to get a storm and lightning and thunder.
0: Yeah, okay. Very high chance of showers, the chance of a thunderstorm in the early morning, possible severe heavy rain, yeah, flash flooding. It's going to be a bit stormy, mate. Maybe stay indoors. Very windy and a bit stormy. I mean, if you need to go out, go out. Just be prepared to get wet. All right, Kenny, it is going to be a bit stormy in Perth. We should do a national weather very soon, mate. So thanks for that reminder. Guru Rob. Hi there, Rob.
14: G'day, Pat. I've never listened to your show, and I could have got the 3-year animal, which was the crocodile, which lives off its own body fat.
0: Oh, right, 3 years. What was the question, though? 4 years, maybe, the snail. Was it 3 or 4?
14: No, 3 years for the snail.
0: 3 years for the snail, and so is the crocodile.
14: Yeah, but I actually wanted to talk about three things. One was police, one was Albanese, and the other was a university for the Hills District.
0: Okay.
14: Now, Albanese is a tosser.
0: Okay.
14: He stuffed up the economy for the car industry, the building industry, and he's hurting a lot of people out there.
0: Yeah, well, you can't call our Prime Minister a tosser because Angus Taylor got in trouble for calling him an arrogant you-know-what.
14: Okay. Well, I'm going to call him a tosser in Parliament House this week.
0: Okay.
14: Now I want to talk about the police. I bit the horn at the police all the time because they do a great job. They work 12 hours a day. I've got a nephew who's a copper.
0: Yep.
14: They work 12-hour day, 4 day on, 4 day off shift. He started off in Mount Druitt. He wanted to go to the toughest area in the police force.
0: Yep. Mount Druitt, wasn't in the TV show as well, Blue Heelers?
14: Yeah.
0: Yeah.
14: And the Aboriginal community 32 years ago started off in Mount Druitt, and they brought them from Redfern because my mum was a missionary in Redfern.
0: Oh, right.
14: And we used to take the Aboriginal kids off the street because their parents were drunk in the alleyways and teach them about Christianity.
0: I see. Oh, she's a good lady, your mum.
14: Oh, she was wonderful. She's 77 now.
0: Yeah.
14: She's O negative blood like King Charles and Queen Elizabeth. She's royal blood. She's from the Munro clan.
0: Well, there you go. You might get some of the goodies from them.
14: I've got O negative blood too.
0: Yeah, okay. Got the blood type.
14: Yeah.
0: All right. So what have you been listening to?
14: Anyone.
0: Now, you're the first time you're listening to me. What have you been listening to? What, you're just not up this late or early?
14: I'm usually in bed at 8:30, but I woke up at 12:30, so I went to the petrol station to fill up because I haven't filled up since the war because the petrol prices were too expensive.
0: Gee, so what, you haven't been driving or moving around? You haven't needed petrol?
14: No, I was driving. My wife bought me a brand-new Volvo. I've got a Ranger. I'm a painter by trade and a carpenter builder, and I just haven't been driving, yeah.
0: Well, that's good. Your missus bought you a brand-new Volvo.
14: Yeah, 105,000 off 130,000 because Metcalf and Morris Funerals ran Parramatta.
0: I see.
14: My great grandfather's buried in the oldest cemetery in Argyle Street called George Butfield. He was a Freemason.
0: Yeah.
14: He had 26 homes and 14 children. There was no television in those days, mate.
0: Yeah, 26 homes and 14 children. Yeah.
14: Now, one more joke before I go.
0: Yeah.
14: Pick a card, any card. What do you pick?
0: I'll pick
14: King of Hearts,
0: yeah.
14: Yeah, I picked the joke. I have the last laugh on the wild card.
0: Good on you, Robbo. Call me again, mate. What do you listen to when you listen to the radio? Who do you listen to across the day?
14: Ben Fordham.
0: Ben Fordham in the morning. Morning, yes.
14: Yeah.
0: Mark Levy.
14: Mark, he sounds like Ray Hadley. They've got the same voice.
0: Do you think? Well, he's doing the morning show.
14: I've got a cousin over in Nigeria because I married a Nigerian. They're very smart people.
0: Yeah. Well, she bought you a Volvo.
14: She does radio for the Christian channel over in Nigeria.
0: Right. Oh, nice lady.
14: I want to get her a job at 2GB. They asked me to paint at 2GB. I told them where to go because they don't paint at night time.
0: To paint, did you say? Pay?
14: Paint, yeah, because I'm a painter.
0: Oh, right. Down at the Piermont building there?
14: Yeah, down at Piermont. They wanted me to do it, but Murph, the painter, did it. And he took the slogan, worth doing, worth Murph.
0: Yeah, right, movie. I think he phones up too. All right, Rob, look after yourself. Say hi to your beautiful wife and call us again. You've got three kids too. Say hi to the kids as well. Ambo's here. Hi, Amber.
15: Oh, hi. Yes, interesting listening tonight. It's funny that you weren't aware of that storm because maybe we had a slow news day in Adelaide, but yesterday it was all over the news that this once-in-a-100-year storm was going to hit Perth and everything. And all states are going to get...
0: Get knocked around.
15: Maybe I noticed it because I'm a weather freak. I should have. If I had my time again, I'd get a job at the Bureau of Meteorology.
0: Yeah, some people... You would have been a weather girl, Amber. You could have been one of the girls on the telly,
15: I'm no Jane Riley.
0: But you're right, as I look across, there's a lot of weather activity, in our capital cities, Boy.
15: Yeah, so it's apparently it hit Perth and then it's coming across. I hope we get it because we've got a... Normally, I'm at the end of Lefevre Peninsula, which is basically outer harbour, or you'd know it as Port Adelaide. It's like we're in another world. I don't know if it's because we're surrounded by water, except for the end of the foot thing, but we always seem to miss out on the rain. But lately we've been getting it, so that's exciting.
0: It is exciting, yeah. A bit of rain, absolutely. We need some rain, that's for sure.
15: It's very different. I don't know, because we've got Port River one side and then the ocean the other side and St. Vincent Gulf, sort of thing. But when I ask, because I belong to all these weather groups, and they say it's because we haven't got the hills near us. See, we're very flat here.
0: Yeah, that's right, which the hills would be sort of blocking the wind and that sort of
15: Mount
0: stuff.
15: Mount Lofty and all that, they get all the rain. But no, that's why I was interested and I thought, oh, you're beautiful.
0: There you go.
15: I'll have to, and a full moon too, so that means the tides will be high because I'm also well aware of that. Oh, look, here comes the rain now. Just start to rain here. I'll have to do more research so I'm more knowledgeable. But it could be another one of these anti-climaxes.
0: That's right. They do say that. It's interesting. They do say, bunker down and not doesn't sort of get to what they say. Thank you, Amber. That's a good reminder to do the weather across the nation as well for the last day of autumn as we head into winter, the 31st of May in Broome, a sunny day for Broome, 28 degrees, very windy for Perth, as we spoke about in the showers, and a stormy day, 21 degrees today for Perth, currently sitting on 20. In Adelaide, also wet, shower or two, and 17 degrees, getting windy into the week, so tomorrow and Tuesday for Adelaide, but today just a wet day and 17 degrees, 12 degrees right now for Adelaide. In Melbourne, a possible shower and 15 degrees, currently it's 10. In Hobart, a shower or two, 14 degrees, right now 9 degrees. In Albury-Wodonga, showers and 12 degrees today. Canberra, partly cloudy and 13. Canberra, currently 8 degrees. In Sydney, a mostly sunny day and 20 degrees today. Sydney, right now 13 degrees. Partly cloudy and 20 today for Newcastle. In Brisbane, a mostly sunny day and 23 degrees, right now 14 for Brisbane. In Townsville, sunny and 29. Cairns, mostly sunny, 27. Darwin, sunny and 31 degrees. And Alice Springs, a sunny day, 25 degrees. Your national weather today for Sunday, the 31st of May. Now, Irene McGrath is from Free Your Spirit. And Irene will talk to us about falling in love with your job and how it can change everything. That's after this break.
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0: Australia Overnight, Irene McGrath is the founder of Free Your Spirit and joins us on the program again this morning. Hi there, Irene.
27: Hello, Pat. It's lovely to be here again and speaking with you.
0: You back on. Now, falling in love with what you do and why it changes everything. So, I mean, it's one thing about finding, they say, find something you love and your passion. But are we flipping it around in our mind where we're falling in love and accepting where we are, Irene? Is that sort of the thinking?
27: Yeah, Pat, so many of us go through the motions of life. And what happens is we can feel disconnected, exhausted, and quite honestly, unfulfilled if we're just going along with the motion. So how do we fall in love with what we do? We need to reconnect with what genuinely lights us up.
0: Okay. All right. So it is a bit of maybe asking yourself where I'm at right now. I need to get out of and start moving towards something that I love. But it's part of it, Irene, something, you know, I ask this because sometimes you could be somewhere and you're telling yourself, I don't like it. You know, I want to get out of here, but you're learning lessons from it. So you need to remind yourself to fall in love with the, you know, it's like an acceptance thing. I don't want to put words in your mouth, but is that also, it's a bit of both, you know, don't sort of, I guess, I don't know. It's a hard one to actually work out.
27: Yes, but it is. You're exactly right. And look, I think when we pay attention to how we feel, our body will tell us. So when we're doing something, we can notice our body, whether we feel energized, inspired, present, So that they're some of the signs that you can pay attention to as well. You know, sometimes we can, we do what we fall in love with, but along the way we might, you know, it might be years and we might think, you know what, this doesn't really inspire me anymore. I'm not really, I think I've learned what I've needed to from this and maybe it's time to move on. You know, maybe it's time to try something different. You get that feeling. It's something that, like your intuition, listening to your intuition, that, that little voice inside of your head that starts to niggle away.
0: Yeah. So I guess it's like a compass inside of you that your emotions will be pointing you in a direction. And I guess that's another thing. We're told certain emotions aren't good and we try to keep away from, you know, I get this in my own life. I think, well, you know, you're supposed to feel bored sometimes. Sometimes you're supposed to feel a little lost because then you, you know, you can only find when you, when something is lost.
27: That's right.
0: You know, are you sort of tapping into whatever your body's telling you?
27: Yeah. And also, you know, there are things, if you're starting to feel like something just doesn't feel right, or, you know, you don't feel fulfilled in what you're doing, it is something for you to look at on a deeper level, because it is important to, we're here to enjoy ourselves. And saying that, you know, there are going to be times where we don't, and that's necessary for our growth. A few things that you can do, and for the listeners to maybe try, is be spontaneous. You know, that is my favorite thing in the world. Be spontaneous, you know, and I think we chatted about this the other day. You know, work from somewhere different, you know, try taking a different path. It, you know, new experiences create inspiration. And I think that's one of the key things also to figuring out what, you know, what is good for you? What feels good for you? What are you falling in love with? You know, if you don't feel fulfilled, and there's nothing wrong with having to change direction. Doesn't matter what age you are. Doesn't matter how long you've been doing something. It just means sometimes that we, that time is up in that particular, phase or, you know, profession, and there's more for you. And, but fear stops a lot of people because, they think that, well, this is what I studied, or this is what I'm, you know, I've been doing for all these years. This is what I have to do. This is, I'm stuck, but no one's stuck. You know, you can make some choices.
0: Yeah, no one's stuck. That's a good statement. Just in that those three words. Irene McGrath here, founder of Free Your Spirit. Yeah, breaking those patterns is very powerful. I'm doing a bit of that in my life now, where things are a little bit different. And, you know, you don't like it when things are a bit different, but, I'm seeing the value in that. Recently, so a car that I've had for a long time, and I purchased it at a really, you know, a different time of my life. And it represents all that. And I've had it for a little while. So that I've had to get rid of that car, and that means some changes in the meantime. Even so, catching public transport for the few days. That was different. I got to walk more. I saw different parts of the town. Then I had to race back into the city to go see somebody. It was raining. I always do this to Irene, my little stories, but you know, this really stuck with me. It was raining that day and I thought, oh, now I'm stuck. I haven't got a car. I'm going to get wet. So I bought an umbrella at the station and walked through down to Crown. And when I got to undercover, there was another person there. And I thought, well, I bought this umbrella because it was pouring down rain. Everybody's stuck. And I've given the umbrella. I don't want to sound like, but to somebody, I said, look, take this. I don't need this now. And she went, really? So the whole day opened up all new things for me. And it made me think that. I think, okay, well, I've broken my routine and had to, even a little thing like catching public transport one day, and you encounter people, and it just stimulates something different in the body and mind. I think there's something in that.
27: Yeah, and that's what I was going to say to you. You know, how did that make you feel, you know, having that day?
0: Oh, I tell you, I said to somebody, if you want to change your state, because it was okay, but there's a lot of challenges that day. But because I did this random act of kindness, I just felt so happy. I just changed my state. I thought, oh, how good is this? And I just, you know, it changed the way I felt about the whole day. So, it's interesting.
27: And bingo, that's exactly right. You felt happy. And when, you know, when we fall in love with our life and who we are, you know, things start to flow differently, and ultimately we are happier. And it creates joy in our life, and that is what life is about for us, is to be happy, create happier times and fill our life with joy, joyful moments, joyful times, joyful experiences.
1: Yes. Part of that, though, means letting go. You know, I hear you say that because it's big for me, letting go and trusting.
27: Yeah.
1: And I tell you what, it's been, you know, it could take me 100 years and I'm not sure I can still do it, Irene. But just to let go and, you know, go towards that joy, as you say. I mean, what about bills and family and this and that, and that's going to go wrong. And then that, you know, so, you know, you say, as you say, fear, but really, is it an illusion, that fear? If you just move towards it, it's really not as bad as you think it is.
27: That's exactly right. We create the fear. We actually create the fear from past experiences or future thinking in a negative way or a, you know, a fearful way. So if we can shift that fear and say to ourselves, fear is actually a nothing. And I like to use this with my clients. If you put fear in the palm of your hand, well, what can you see? Is there anything there? Well, no, there's nothing there. It's a thought.
1: Yeah.
27: It's a feeling that we create. So we can actually reframe that fear into more of a positive than a negative. And like you said, bills are always going to be there. So that's not going to change.
1: Yeah.
27: So how can we make it work for us?
1: Yeah, yeah. I did a science chat with Dr. Carl on this program, so I'm thinking of this, and he spoke about how many people have been on the planet. I mean, it's all science-y over the, you know, over the forever. So, you know, we just come and go. There's a passing parade of people that have been here for billions of years. So what are we, you know, it's sort of, it's a weird sort of thing being a human.
27: It is. And, you know, that's what I'm trying to say as well is we're here for whatever time we're here. No one knows.
1: Yeah.
27: But if we can fall in love with what we do, it'll make our experience a whole lot more better in this lifetime. And also then it just spreads that to others and to family and to colleagues and all, you know, it's a ripple effect. So if you're not happy with what you're doing, then you have the capacity to make some changes.
1: Right. Another thing, another segment. So there's science, our naturopath, Russell Setright, as you say, that said, the aging stress is what ages you the most. Worry and stress and these sorts of things.
27: Yeah.
1: So that's what he got me. I thought, oh, okay. If you can de-stress. Yeah. So another reason to fall into love with what you do and go towards joy, because it's making you, you know, age faster, all this cortisol or whatever's in your body when you stress.
27: It does. Stress is huge. And I personally know that physically as well. Stress can change your whole, not only your nervous system, but your whole, like, physical system as well, you know, things that you can't control because kind of the damage starts to happen, you know, so the sooner you can get out of that thought of feeling stressed every day, the better it is for you physically, as well as emotionally and mentally. So it's a full circle thing, you know, the wellness circle. It's not just one thing. You know, it's like all the little different things, the physical, emotional, mental. But stress is, as we know, probably one of the biggest factors that can really change your system. Yeah.
1: Okay. I was going to say it's a challenge for our listeners to sort of just let go or go today, but it takes more than a day, but every day adds up and
27: it does.
1: It's a lifestyle, I guess. Yeah. Just sort of start to do it.
27: Just little bit by little bit. That's all it is. You know, take little bits at a time.
1: We can find you, on social media and online, your website as well. Founder of Free Your Spirit, Irene McGrath. Thanks for being here in Australia Overnight. Thank you.
27: Thank you, Pat.
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0: Heading towards the news. After news, we'll check in with our UK reporter, Enda Brady, who will join us with the UK report. Liverpool have just sacked their manager a year after winning the title. Weather records are tumbling this week with the UK heatwave. Russian drone hits an apartment in Romania, and UK energy bills to go up by 13% from July. All that and a few other little bits and pieces with Enda Brady after news. We'll have a word to Enda. And also our US report with Rod Smith as well. On this day, the 31st of May, Clint Eastwood having a birthday today. He's 96, born in San Francisco, California, 1930. Clint Eastwood is 96 today. Tom Berenger, the American actor, in the movie Platoon and Big Chill, Major League, and born on the 4th of July. Tom Berenger is 77 today, born on this day in 1949. Tommy Emmanuel, the Aussie guitarist. He's Australia's biggest selling instrumental recording artist. And for many years, he's been based in Nashville. Tommy Emmanuel's having a birthday today. He is today. Oh, he's got his birthday here. 71 today for Tommy Emmanuel. Brooke Shields having a birthday today, the American actress. She was born on this day in New York City, 1965. Brooke Shields is 61 today. Todd McKenney's also having a birthday, the Aussie entertainer in the early 2026. McKenney is now starring in a production, Cats the Musical. Todd McKenney is 61 today. Also, Diesel was born on this day. Mark Lazotte was born in the US on this day, 1966. Diesel turns 60 today. Colin Farrell, the Irish actor, different films or various films, including The Batman, The Recruit. I saw him in The Gentleman as well. Colin Farrell, born in Dublin, Ireland on this day. Very cool guy, isn't he? He's 50 today. Also some events on this day. John Kellogg filed a patent for the flaked cereal on this day, 1895. Kellogg's Corn Flakes was born on this day. or was, filed officially on this day. Kellogg feuded with his brother, Will, over the inclusion of sugar into his flaked cereal. Eventually, Will created a business for his own sugary cereal, which he named Will's Battle Creek Toasted Corn Flake Company. Well, there you go. We know which one is sort of stands out now. It was later renamed Kellogg's. There you are. And also on this day, the Titanic was launched before 100,000 onlookers in Belfast, 1911. There's some famous birthdays and some events on this day, Sunday, the 31st of May.
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0: As we head to news, the 3am news is on its way, 1am in Perth, and it's 2:30 in Adelaide. It's on the way, the news update here on Australia Overnight.

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1: Hello, I'm Carolee Katsimbanis. Victorian health authorities remain on high alert after a man returned from an area near

0: Federal opposition leader Angus Taylor has vowed to undo Labor's tax break reforms, delivering a key address in Melbourne at the Liberal Party's Federal Council. He also reiterated promises to withdraw net zero commitments, reduce migration numbers, and end welfare for non-citizens. Contentious changes to the capital gains tax and negative gearing have now been introduced to Parliament under one bill. Mr. Taylor says the Prime Minister has drawn the battle lines with his tax reforms.
1: Anthony Albanese has started a war on aspiration, a war on the very essence of being Australian, a war on the soul of our nation. Friends, we're going to fight like hell and win this war.
0: Nearly 3 million Australians are asthmatic. Asthma Australia CEO Kate Miranda says wood fires are a significant and preventable trigger.
2: The pollution in the smoke, those PM2.5 particles, when they're breathed deeply into the lungs, they can trigger the wheezing, the tightnessing of the chest, and bring on asthma attacks and other respiratory conditions.
0: Also making news, 5 of 7 men trapped for more than a week in a flooded and extremely narrow cave system in Laos after fossicking for gold have now been brought out alive. 2 others remain missing. Scientists have carried out a large-scale international trial of a DNA test that can distinguish between breast cancer patients who need chemotherapy and those who do not. The results suggest millions of women could safely avoid chemotherapy, sparing them its toxic side effects. The study involved more than 4,000 patients aged over 40, including women from Australia and New Zealand. Western Australia is bearing the brunt of a once-in-5-year severe weather event with a powerful winter storm that's already lashing the coast throughout the weekend. Destructive wind gusts of up to 125 kilometres an hour, torrential rain and the risk of isolated tornadoes between Geraldton and Esperance, including Perth, are expected. And the drone show at this year's Vivid Festival in Sydney has been cancelled for the remainder of the event. Investigations have been underway after 89 of the coordinated devices fell from the sky not long after the display began on Monday.
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0: NRL West Tigers have won a thriller against Canterbury in round 13.
4: The Tigers have picked up a courageous win over the Bulldogs, 22-16 in front of over 17,000 fans at CommBank Stadium. It was a finals-like atmosphere as the Tigers raced out to an early 16-0 lead. After being relentlessly booed, Lachlan Galvin crossed with 12 minutes to go against his former team to set up a grandstand finish. But the home side held on for dear life to snap a 3-game losing streak. Andrew Lucas at CommBank Stadium.
0: Wins also for the Storm and the Knights. AFL wins for Western Bulldogs, Fremantle and Sydney.
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2: Now, checking your weather around the country. Canberra, partly cloudy, a top of 13 after dropping to an overnight low of 4 degrees. Adelaide, shower or 2, 17. Perth, severe weather warning, showers and 21. Darwin, sunny, 31. Brisbane, cloudy, 23. Melbourne, possible showers and 15. Hobart, shower or 2, 14. And in Sydney, sunny and 20 degrees.

0: On Australia Overnight, it's a Sunday morning edition of the program. Great to have your company. I'm Pat Panetta as we head to the UK now to chat with our international journalist based in the UK. It's Enda Brady. Hi there, Enda.
1: Good morning, Pat. Great to speak to you again.
0: Wonderful to have you back on the program. Liverpool have just sacked their manager a year after winning the title.
1: Yeah, so this is the big breaking news that everyone's talking about. And as I speak, it's halftime in the Champions League final. Arsenal are winning 1-0 against Paris Saint-Germain. But Liverpool have just sacked Arne Slot, the Dutch coach. He'd been at the club 2 years. I'm a Liverpool fan. He won the title for us a year ago. But this past season has just been a disaster. Everything has gone backwards. Liverpool finishing, going from first to fifth, 25 points off the champions Arsenal in the EPL. And he's paid the price, so he is gone. And that's just happened in the last couple of hours.
0: When a head coach is sacked here locally, we notice sometimes the team is in a mindset change, sort of sparks into action and might win the next few games. Anyway, it's just a bit of a, maybe it's an aside. Do you think this is a good move for Liverpool?
1: I think it had to happen, honestly, Pat. The season is over now, the club season, you know, the main game tonight, as I say, Arsenal are playing Paris Saint-Germain. That is the finish of European soccer, and then all attention will turn to the World Cup in America, Canada and Mexico. But I think from a Liverpool perspective, the performances this season were terrible. We fell away. We were dropping points, losing games to clubs that really have no right to be beating Liverpool. And I think in fairness to Slot, he had a lot of injury problems. And we had a terrible situation last August where Diogo Jota, young Portuguese striker who played for Liverpool, Portugal international, he lost his life tragically in a car crash with his brother.
0: Yes.
1: And I think there was no coming back from that. I think a lot of the players and the coaching staff, Jota was a very, very popular guy at the club. And I think it was a season of grief. It has been awful. So he's paid the price for ultimately results on the pitch. We'll wait and see who Liverpool appoint next.
0: Australia Overnight, UK report with Enda Brady, and weather records have tumbled this week during the UK heatwave.
1: Yeah, it's been really, by our standards, unflinchingly hot, unbearably hot. 35 Celsius Monday, Tuesday in London, and across the country, you know, we saw records tumble in Wales, across England, in Ireland as well, where I'm from, record-breaking temperatures. The Tube in London, I think Monday and Tuesday were probably two of the worst days I've ever commuted on public transport here. It was just unbearable. Now, I went into the studio in shorts and a T-shirt, make no apology for it. It was just unbearable. And then would you believe it, the aircon in our building was gone, so there was no AC. And I think someone told me the other day, I didn't check this, but 37 Celsius in the building. And look, you know, I know Australians laugh when Brits say that there's a heat wave and it's really hot. And, you know, people tell me about Marble Bar in Western Australia hitting 50.
0: Yeah.
1: The difference is Australia is built for heat.
0: Yes.
1: You have aircon in your homes. You have aircon in your offices and places of work. This country, the UK, not built for heat, not built for cold, no investment in infrastructure, and it has been a really kind of unpleasant week in terms of the heat here.
0: You're 100% right. I was thinking that, of course, you know, your environment is geared to where you live. In the UK, you know, 37 is out of the box, so you know, air conditioning and these sorts of things. But to be fair, it's hot. 37 degrees is hot here. You know, Marble Bar's a long way from where I'm sitting. And even for those in Perth, you know, to point to Marble Bar's a bit cheeky because that is, yeah, a super hot spot. But yeah, we're maybe a bit more used to it, but 37 degrees, Enda, is hot. So, you're feeling the right emotion there when you're being whacked. You're trying to work in a building which is at 37 degrees.
1: Yeah, and, you know, I was filming, and obviously for the TV show, my show Roundtable, I wear a suit, shirt, tie. You've got a face full of makeup. It just felt unbearable.
0: Yeah.
1: I was just counting off the minutes to get off air, if I'm honest, Pat. It has been a difficult week. But look, you know, we're you know, as my dad said to me once, we visited Kalgoorlie in Western Australia, and some friends took us underground to see the mining operation.
0: Yes.
1: And I think that was 37 Celsius underground.
0: Right.
1: And I remember coming back above ground and my dad saying to me, never complain about your work ever again. These fellas deserve every dollar they get. And I haven't been that hot since I was in Kalgoorlie underground in probably 2008, I think that was.
0: Now, are these stories connected? Because the next one, the huge number of water-related fatalities. So people are swimming because it's so hot?
1: Yeah, and this was a shocker of a week because of the heat. A lot of young people headed for the coast, water, rivers, lakes, reservoirs, anywhere they could to have a dip and cool off. We lost 12 people this week in water-related tragedies, 9 teenagers and 3 adults. And I heard one water safety expert saying that the problem is when it's 35 on the land, the temperature in the water is generally 11 or 12. So you've got a huge differential and you get young kids. The youngest boy to lose his life is in the River Thames in Oxford, 14 years old, jumping into water. And basically your body goes into a bit of a shock.
0: Yes.
1: And your core temperature, all the blood kind of stays in the torso. And you end up with your limbs being just lifeless.
0: Mm.
1: And that's what happened over and over. Every day this week, there was a drowning fatality. Shocker of a week across the UK. Mm,
0: sounds like it, yes. Ender Brady, UK report. We'll go away for a tick and return with Ender. Russian drone hits an apartment in Romania, and UK energy bills to go up by 13% from July. We'll talk about that with Ender Brady after this.
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0: Sunday morning on Australia Overnight, UK report with Enda Brady. Now, Enda, what about this Russian drone that's hit an apartment in Romania? Tell us more.
1: Well, Pat, this is quite worrying. So all these drones flying, you know, this is modern warfare now. It all seems to be conducted via drones. What we know happened the other night was a Russian drone, clearly on its way to attack some target in Ukraine, and Romania shares a border with Ukraine. It has strayed into Romania and slammed into a residential apartment building. 70 people evacuated, 2 injured. Thankfully, no fatalities, but a lot of damage to that apartment building and people's homes. We're reaching the stage now where you just wonder, you know, is this where the escalation happens, where the war can kind of end up bringing in other countries? Yes. Romania is a NATO member. And at some point, you know, can you imagine if children or a family have been wiped out by this?
0: Oh boy.
1: What would have been the next step? Would NATO have taken the war to Russia? Would it have formally declared war on Russia? We simply don't know.
0: Mm.
1: But it's getting very, very dangerous here now, and the Russians don't seem to care.
0: So the drone was passing by or in that area. Just hit my geography right there. So what was the Russian drone? These drones can travel long distances, I guess. So it was in that area, and this horrible attack or accident happened.
1: Yes, and look, they each, Russia and Ukraine, they each tried to jam. They have this technology now where you can jam a drone.
0: Mm.
1: Increasingly, what the Ukrainians are doing is they're launching these drones with a very thin fiber optic thread.
0: Mm.
1: So it doesn't need the comms between the drone and the guy on the ground or the girl.
0: Yes.
1: Guiding them. But this Russian one seems to have veered off course, and it slammed into a residential building in Galti in Romania. And I just worry that this is where we're headed with all these drones and Russia, you know, really struggling in this war now. I interviewed the Ukrainian foreign minister a couple of weeks ago in Turkey, and he said to me, this is what he said, they are killing 30,000 Russian troops a month.
0: Mm.
1: Mostly via drones.
0: Mm.
1: And he believes that Ukraine has the momentum now and Putin's pushing back.
0: Mm.
1: But a horrible, horrible night in Romania for completely innocent people in a neutral country.
0: Yep.
1: Not involved in that war.
0: And UK energy bills to go up by 13% from July.
1: Well, this is a shocker. And the last thing Keir Starmer, as a beleaguered prime minister, wants. So the end result is you're looking at $400 per annum.
0: Mm.
1: On top of what you're paying at the moment. So the average UK gas and electric bill for the year is about $3,600 Australian dollars.
0: Yes.
1: It's going to hit 4K Australian next year.
0: Gee.
1: And as of July, everyone here paying more for gas and electricity. Brits actually pay the highest prices in Europe of any country for their energy, and there's so much oil and gas in the North Sea, so much potential for wind energy and tidal energy to make electricity. You just wonder where the leadership is, and I think the problem is they keep changing prime minister every 18 months to 2 years.
0: Mm.
1: Nobody comes in with a plan, and I just wonder how working families are going to cope, because it's an awful lot of money.
0: Yeah, energy is about a long-term plan, isn't it? As you say, new prime ministers or new regimes that have come through, you need somebody with a long-term plan to build a strong energy base, and that's not happening where you are.
1: No, it isn't, and it's not even on Keir Starmer's agenda. I mean, you know, I travel this country a lot, talk to people. Anywhere I go, I just say to people, how are you doing? What's going on? This is the one thing they care about.
0: Mm.
1: You know, they're not, you know, you'll hear all these culture wars, you'll hear people banging on about migration and too many foreigners are coming here and there's too many people on benefits. Talk to people. They care about the price of food in the supermarkets and they care about their energy bills. And there is nothing left at the end of every month. Honestly, Pat, sure. People are having nothing left. So if I was advising Starmer, I would just say to him, sort this out and do it now.
0: Mm-hmm. he might not be there for much longer. Very interesting. Good on you, Ender. Thanks for your time. Thank you again.
1: Catch you, Pat.
0: Ender Brady, UK report on Australia overnight. My number is 133-693. Laz is calling from Perth. Hi, Laz.
11: How you going, Pat?
0: Good, Laz.
11: Hey, had a bit of a laugh tonight. A couple of weeks ago, there was that cyclone that was coming down, mm-hmm. but it wasn't a bloody cyclone by the time we got to Perth.
0: Right.
11: There's something going wrong with the Bureau of Meteorology because they're just getting it wrong. And all these events and whatever were cancelled. They're even considering cancelling the footy.
0: Right.
11: You know? Yep. And all we got was just some rain. That was it.
0: Maybe today's the day. They're predicting a pretty stormy day today.
11: No, mate. I'm sitting out the back, mate. I'm sitting out the back. There's a little bit of drizzle. No wind, nothing. Right? Mm. But this is what's I'm sure Bomb get their weather forecast from Florida. because today in the new vernacular on the weather report was expect a few tornadoes.
0: Right.
11: You've lived over here.
0: It's a cyclone. And
11: well, it'll be a cockeyed bob. Sometimes you get a cockeyed bob.
0: Right.
11: That's it. Tornadoes. What the hell's going on? Tornadoes.
0: Well, looking at the news here, so once in a 5-year storm is due to hit Perth in the coming hours. This was from five hours ago.
11: Yeah. Well, so when are you working next?
0: I'll be back on the radio next weekend.
11: Okay. Oh, and I'll tell you what will happen. We've just had a few showers.
0: Okay. We'll see what happens in the next few hours.
11: Expect us to go out the back. Take all that furniture inside and everything out loose and whatever, and I can guarantee, Pat, next time I talk to you, I say, what happened? And I said, well, it just rained. That's all it did.
0: Right.
11: So where were the tornadoes? Tornadoes.
0: So what part of Perth? I guess I can see part of a radar here. I'm not sure how up-to-date it is, but we've got so we're thinking or looking at sort of Bunbury, so a bit further down from Busselton, from Perth, heading towards, Mandurah, so that's out of Perth. I'm guessing it's sort of heading your way. The massive storm has put the coastal towns of Llansillen on high alert. Huge swells threaten to erode the coastline. Looks like it's coming your way.
11: The once in a while. Okay. I'm in Guildford, which is northeast of Perth, and I'm sitting out the back here, mate. It's as calm as a little bit of drizzle, whatever, and it's not cold. It's quite nice actually out the back here.
0: Okay.
11: And then you get on the bomb, and they're basically telling you the end of the world is nigh.
0: Well, they're saying once in a 5-year storm on the way. Well, Laz, no, okay.
11: Oh, look,
0: we'll keep our eyes on it too. Actually, as the radar and get the newsroom to keep an eagle eye out as well. Good on you, Laz. There you go.
11: Right on, mate.
0: No worries. Thanks. Laz in Perth there in Australia overnight. Let's look at some national weather into Broome firstly. Sunny and 28 degrees for Broome. Now Perth, showers and very windy, 21 degrees. Right now 19 degrees, as Laz says. Not super cold, sort of a balmy 19 degrees right now here in Perth. In Adelaide, a shower or two and 17. Right now, 12 degrees for Adelaide. Melbourne, possible shower and 15. Melbourne right now, 10 degrees. In Hobart, shower or two and 14, the top today for Sunday. Right now, 9 degrees for Hobart. In Albury-Wodonga, showers and 12 degrees. Canberra, partly cloudy, 13 degrees today. Right now, 7.5 for Canberra. Wollongong, a mostly sunny day and 19. Mostly sunny for Sydney with a max of 20 today, currently 12 degrees here in Sydney. Newcastle, partly cloudy and 20. Brisbane, a mostly sunny day and 23 degrees. Brisbane, right now, 14 degrees. In Townsville, sunny and 29. Cairns, mostly sunny, 27 degrees. Darwin, sunny and 31. And in Alice Springs today, a sunny day, 25 degrees.
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0: right. Some California Dreaming on Australia Overnight as we head to the US now in Southern California, San Diego, our US report with Rod Smith. Hi there, Rod.
1: G'day, Pat. A very good morning to you. It's a lovely day outside at the moment. Yeah, nice. 18 degrees, heading for a top of 22.
0: Let's talk about
1: it. Should be a good day.
0: Living the dream. William Shatner, the charity night. Tell me about that.
1: It happens tonight, the 36th annual Hollywood charity horse show. And it should be a good night. Now, it's hosted by the man himself, Mr. Star Trek, William Shatner. And it's usually star-studded because, you know, you have the gala that happens in the evening. Also, some live entertainment and a charity silent auction. Now, the event directly benefits various local and national children's and also veterans charities. So he does a lot for charity, which is really good. Now, William Shatner has really had a massive lifelong passion for horses, far beyond a casual interest, you might say. And he's a dedicated equestrian, an accomplished breeder. So he loves his horses. This is what it's all about. You know, there are a lot of people show their horses. It's in an arena in Burbank. So, like I said, it's a good day. But, you know, William, or as he likes to be called, that people would know him, Bill, he's 95. That's right, 95. And health-wise, he's pretty good. Now, AI, isn't it wonderful when AI like to put all these rumors out there, and AI has been generating fake news about Mr. Shatner.
0: All right.
1: And I think some people have seen this one where he's been dying from brain cancer.
0: Oh, it's terrible.
1: Now, that one's total false there, Pat. So, you know, and you have to wonder, where is his longevity coming from?
0: Yeah, gee, 95.
1: I did ask him in an interview probably about 2 years ago, and he said his longevity comes from just doing as much as you can in life.
0: Right. So is he still riding the horses around, this sort of horse charity event?
1: Yes.
0: Really, 95?
1: He'll be on a horse today,
0: yep.
1: So it should be good. But he doesn't compete like he used to, you know.
0: Right.
1: But he's like the grandmaster of the day, and you know, it should be a good day. And then everyone kind of retires from that, and then, you know, spend a bit of time in the gala. You know, lovely food, and like I said, entertainment and the silent auctions. I'm sure he'll have a lot more. I think one year he was drinking some water and he's coughing. And he got up there and he said, well, looks like I'm going to cough myself to death in front of everyone right here. So you'll see me die on the floor.
0: Yeah.
1: That didn't happen, of course.
0: But
1: he's a bit of a card.
0: He is, too.
1: He likes to have a bit of a laugh, which is good.
0: Yep. And now tonight in LA, there's some World Soccer, Australia taking on Mexico.
1: Yeah, men's friendly in the soccer leading up to the World Cup. That's right. The World Cup is being held here in the US this year. And you might call it the final tune-up for the Socceroos. It's being held at the Rose Bowl in Pasadena. And, you know, Mexico, they always say, hey, we're going to beat Australia. Well, I don't know what's going to happen tonight because Mexico is the favourite and Australia is the underdog. Some predict the score in Mexico's favour, 2-0. But last time Mexico and Australia played was in 2023 there, Pat. And guess what? It was a 2-2 draw. And the history of playing Mexico, 6 games in all, 2 wins, 3 draws, and 1 loss.
0: Hmm.
1: So guess what? Australia's got a good chance. Go the Socceroos and Australia to win tonight. And I think you can catch it on a lot of sporting TV channels in Australia.
0: Nice.
1: I think Paramount Plus might be running it. There's a Fox or, you know, whoever. But I'm sure a lot of Aussies will be able to watch the game.
0: Yes, might be SBS. I'm just trying to look now. But yeah, watch the game. That'd be great. And as you say, the lead up to the World Cup for the Socceroos, which I'm pretty sure have qualified, haven't they, Jay? And
1: yes, they have.
0: They have. Yeah, nice one. Okay.
1: You bet they have.
0: There you go. World Cup 2026. And, yeah, there you go. They sure have. You're 100% right. What about Rod Stewart cancelling the, one of his shows just hours before showtime?
1: Yeah, he cancelled two shows there, Pat, and they were abruptly pulled just hours before the 81-year-old. Now, I really kind of can't get my mind over this. He's 81? That's right. Rod Stewart is 81. And the shows were scheduled to hit the stage. But, Ticketmaster removed both shows and fans were sent a refund, you know, the instructions for getting a refund. And at the time, there was no explanation. So a spokesman for Rod Stewart got up there and offered the statement following his doctor's advice. And he had a bit of a sinus infection. And they thought he'd better have some vocal rest. So there you go. That's what happened. But look, Rod Stewart is currently on his one last time world tour. The last time Rod Stewart was in Australia was, I think, 2023 in March. Yeah. And, well, he's still touring, of course, North America and also Europe, plus his residency at Vegas.
0: Right.
1: That's right.
0: Oh, geez,
1: Caesar's
0: busy.
1: Palace. And, well, look, he intends to slow down touring. You know, he's not real young, is he? He's 81 and he's still jumping around on stage, you know. It seems like, you know, the music really keeps these guys young, like Paul McCartney. Everyone is really getting up there in age. And it seems like they jump on stage. You know, Mick Jagger, they're all jumping around still. It's really good
0: healthy touring.
1: Activity for him, isn't it?
0: That's right. Yeah, exactly right. Take the words out of my mouth. The act of touring and doing all that is a healthy activity. You're moving, you're interacting with people, you're still performing and working. So there you are. The secret to keeping young, I guess, is to move and enjoy what you're doing.
1: Well, like with everything, you know, I think a lot of people, when they sit and just relax too much, they kind of get too bored.
0: Yep.
1: So you have to really get up there and exercise, ride a bike, go and swim, write a book, even write a journal, whatever like that keeps the brain active, the body active.
0: US report, Australia overnight on a Sunday morning with Rod Smith and talking to yourself. Is this good or bad?
1: Do you do this, Pat?
0: I do. Yeah, I do talk to myself.
1: You do?
0: Yep. Sure do.
1: Well, it's not a sign you're going insane. You know, say you're loading the dishwasher or you know, something like that, or you're looking for something, say the keys, and you narrate the search. Well, they're not there.
0: Yeah.
1: Well, talking to yourself is perfectly normal, they say, and it's a sign of a healthy, highly functional brain. And they say it's a valuable tool. Okay. That's right. Psychologists and neuroscientists associate this with advanced cognition. But guess what? If you're talking out loud and becomes uncontrollable and prevents you from functioning normal around others,
0: different.
1: There, Pat, you might have to go and see the doctor for a bit of a checkup.
0: Yeah.
1: But talking out loud, you're not going insane. It's just your brain functioning. It's quite well.
0: Yeah, as you describe, if you're talking something out, if you're doing a job or things, I tend to do that as well. Yeah, you sort of just talk it out a bit, and I'm going to go here and there and whatever. But also, I think it's normal to give yourself not a pep talk, but if you're planning something, or look, I work in my office on my own most of the time, or for a lot of the time. So, you know, I've got to have meetings with myself. Sounds a bit weird, doesn't it? But you talk to yourself, and that's okay. What was I thinking there?
1: Well,
0: it's just like
1: reading out loud there, Pat. When you read out loud, you're getting your mouth functioning correctly.
0: Yep.
1: And all those words are hopping into your brain. So the thing is,
0: they're coming out of your mouth. That's
1: really
0: right.
1: Everything's functioning properly, and you know, that's a good thing about reading out loud also.
0: Yeah, I remember what I was going to say. I pocket dialed somebody the other day. I was in the car. You know how sometimes the last person you spoke to just sort of the phone, at least I thought I did, but But I thought to myself, oh, it was, I think the phone was on. I wonder what I was saying to myself in the car as I mumbled to myself. So yes, it's another thing as you drive in that little zone. I'm sure people,
1: could have went to voicemail.
0: Could have went to, that's right. Still sitting there, whatever I said. the US report, Australia overnight, and, the new 007.
1: Well, the question marks happen all the time, don't they? When they throw up a name, you kind of go, is he going to be 007?
0: Yeah.
1: Well, the new 007 may be Patrick Gibson.
0: Oh, yeah.
1: Patrick Gibson is an Irish actor, best known for his TV roles there, Pat, as young Dexter Morgan in the prequel series Dexter Original Sin. But don't get too carried away, because he's only the new James Bond in the 007, the video game, First Light. So there we go. He's got his foot in the door, you might say, but on the list. That's right, he's on the list. 16 to 30 actors are on the list there, Pat. And the new 007 is expected to be announced in late 2026, early 2027. It seems like they have a lot of names to pick from.
0: Be a good gig to get as an actor. I'm pretty sure. Yeah, that's right. If you want to secure that, that'd be a good thing for your career. Is this guy buff? Well, he like muscly? Yeah, tell me, Rod.
1: I was going to say, don't forget, do you remember when the only Aussie was 007?
0: Yeah.
1: Mr. George Lazenby.
0: That's right.
1: Now, he thought he was going to, you know, be just that, just 007 for his whole life. And that's why he kind of dropped out of acting, because he didn't want to be typecast as 007. It was good that he was, but then after he did it, he thought, that could have been a mistake.
0: Oh, and yeah. Yeah, often they want the role, then they feel like they've been typecast. Yeah, interesting.
1: Yeah, and well, Sean Connery, for instance, everyone knows him as Mr. 007, but extraordinary actor. He's been in many, many movies, you know, from Hunt, from Red October, Untouchables, and the list goes on and on and on.
0: Mm.
1: So, you know, he didn't get typecast, did he?
0: No, he didn't. That's right. He broke out of it. So, yeah, there you are. To credit to him and his talent, I think. 133693 to join the conversation. The US report with Rod Smith. We'll go away and come back with On This Day in Music. In the US, it's Saturday the 30th of May. So Rod will take us through On This Day in Music after this commercial break.
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0: Sunday morning edition of Australia Overnight and the US Report with Rod Smith and On This Day in Music, Rod.
1: Yeah, on this day in 2009, Mick Jagger offered to buy an ice cream van. Something a little funny there.
0: Yeah.
1: You would have thought, what do you want to buy that for, Mick?
0: Yeah.
1: But would you believe he was turned down by its owner? That's right.
0: Hmm.
1: He promised his daughter to drive her to her wedding in it.
0: Uh-huh.
1: And Jagger had fallen in love with the van, and he offered $200,000 for it. And the guy still didn't want to take it.
0: He's nuts.
1: Unbelievable. 1974. You remember this guy, Ray Stevens, went to number one with the song called The Streak. You remember that one?
0: Oh, Pat? Ray, was he, did he have a stage name, like Rocking Ray or, no, Ray Stevens?
1: No, okay. He put out a lot of songs.
0: Right,
1: but anyway, The Streak, it was about the popular 1970s fad of streaking. We all remember that, don't we?
0: Yeah, we do.
1: Yeah, right. 1985, Wham, Everything She Wants was number one in Australia, and it held the top spot just briefly. 1978, Olivia Newton-John, John Travolta, had a huge hit from what movie there, Pat?
0: Yes, Ray. Sorry, I'm looking at the screen. Yes there, Rod. Sorry, I was just talking to Jay. I am listening. Keep going.
1: What movie was that song from? Oh. Olivia Newton-John and John Travolta, 1978. Yeah. It was a huge hit. What movie were from? What it was?
0: 1978. Oh, well, it was Grease.
1: It was.
0: Yeah.
1: That's right. Got the number one spot for 9 weeks in Australia there, Pat. 9 weeks. 1970, The Beatles had the number one single on this day, and it was, what was it?
0: Was it Let It Be?
1: Well, there you go. You know it all, don't you? You know what's going to happen.
0: I'm paying attention. I'm here. I love this song.
1: It was on the top spot for 5 consecutive weeks there, Pat. Great song. Unbelievable music from the Beatles. It just never gets old.
0: I couldn't agree. Could listen to it all day, every day. Good on you, Rod. Thank you, mate. You're a good man.
1: All right. Thanks, mate. Have a great week.
0: Rod Smith, US Report, and here's the Beatles, Let It Be.

0: Here's the Beatles. Let it be. Sunday morning, Australia overnight. It's the 31st of May. Great to have your company. I'm Pat Panetta. Jay's here as well. Now, the text line 0477 693 693. Thanks for your text, Bruno. Hope you're well. The soccer game, so the Socceroos v, was it Mexico in LA? Bruno says it's on at 2 p.m. today, our time, and it's okay to talk to yourself as long as you don't answer. 100% correct there, Bruno. Also on the line, we're saying hi to Donna, who's on the phone. G'day, Donna.
1: Hello, Pat. Hello, Pat. How are you?
0: I'm good, Donna.
1: You were talking about some, you know, performers like Rod Stewart, and he's getting older and, yes, you know, maybe he has to cancel a couple of shows. A lot of older stars have done that lately. I think even Cher. I think it was Cher. Anyway, yesterday I went to the local club at Lidcombe, you know. I had tickets for a show with a couple of girlfriends, and the tickets are very cheap, you know, for members. They're $10 each.
0: Mm-hmm.
1: Now, it was a tribute show to Dusty Springfield. It was a lady and a man, like, on separately, you
0: yes
1: know. She sang the Petula Clark song. Mm-hmm. She sang the... she said she was a backup singer years ago for Dusty Springfield.
0: Right.
1: You know, so they were fair age, mm-hmm, these people.
0: Was it an Izzy Dye show? Was Izzy Dye presenting it?
1: Okay. No.
0: Yeah, okay.
1: It was Lidcombe Dooley's Club, Lidcombe Catholic Club.
0: Okay, yep.
1: They have shows once every 2 months on a Saturday morning, the older people, people that know that music.
0: Yes.
1: Music from the 60s.
0: Yep.
1: Anyway, because the ladies I was with, they were both in their 70s. I'm 67. I still knew the songs from when I was a child.
0: Yeah. Yep.
1: Played in my house. My son, my father was a singer at the clubs, and he played the piano as well. So we had all the records, and I knew all the songs when I was 5 or 6.
0: Yes, beautiful.
1: And yeah, and also she was quite good. She changed costumes. It was a bit of a comedy act as well. They were
0: right,
1: pretty good. And then the man, he said he was 79.
0: Gee.
1: Now, he did Tom Jones impersonation. He did Elvis Presley.
0: Wonderful.
1: Had the satin shirt on, the white trousers, the legs shaking.
0: Oh,
1: it was so, he
0: yeah
1: was so good, I
0: boy
1: couldn't believe it. His voice was good. He did a great imitation of Tom Jones. And from the side, she was throwing in the Bombay Bloomers underwear to him.
0: Yeah, the Tom Jones style. That's right, throwing the undies at Tom Jones. That's wonderful. That's really good and inspirational. As you say, 79, 80, just keep on performing and working and enjoying your life. There's the secret just there. Thank you for your call there, Donna. We'll take a break. News not too far away. Then we'll talk politics with Terry Barnes, who's joining us on a Sunday morning. The week that was in politics with Terry Barnes, right after news, which is after this commercial break.
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0: Terry Barnes will join us after news, the week that was in politics. We'll talk about the intense fallout from the federal budget with Mr Albanese, our PM and Treasurer Jim Chalmers. Why calling the PM an arrogant you-know-what is actually working for Angus Taylor, Terry will explain. And also some news about... Anyway, wait for Terry. You'll be interested.
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17: Good morning, I'm Carolee Katsimbanis. Australia's Defence Minister has used a key security address to warn states against attacks on cables under the sea. Richard Marles has told the Shangri-La Defence Summit in Singapore there has been an unprecedented number of attacks on the critical infrastructure over the past 18 months. He warned the seabed was being turned into a battlefield and called on Beijing to come clean on its activities at sea.
18: Striking that several cables have been severed across the Baltic and the Taiwan Strait since November of 2024. Now, maybe all of these were accidents, but even if they were, it highlights the vulnerability of

0: and 36 of diesel. Victoria has faced its first Ebola scare in a decade. The state's response plan swung into action for the first time after a man returned from an area near Uganda and the Democratic Republic of Congo, which is currently in the grip of an Ebola epidemic, with nearly 1,000 cases reported and more than 200 deaths. He presented at one hospital with symptoms before being transferred to the Royal Melbourne. All testing has come back negative and he's been discharged. Swimmers across New South Wales are being told to stay vigilant in the water due to an increased risk of sharks. Surf lifesaving Steve Pierce says murky water runoff from heavy rain is attracting marine life, including bull sharks, close to the coast.
1: We have our lifeguards on duty. The red and yellow flags will be flying. Just try and stay clear of the rock shelves and rock platforms, because we've seen so many tragic incidents this year with our people either sightseeing or rock fishing being swept off those rocks.
0: The RSPCA is reminding pet owners they have services available to help people in domestic violence situations. General Manager Troy Davies says more than 160 people have reached out in the past year for emergency boarding and care.
2: Some of the causal factors of people staying in bad relationships include, concerns around their pets. Pets are our family, of course, and many people would rather remain in danger than be separated from an animal that they love. So this program gives victim survivors that peace of mind.
0: And West Australian and Victorian football legend Sandover medalist Brian Cousins has revealed he's been diagnosed with motor neurone disease. The 72-year-old is the father of former AFL West Coast and Richmond player and Brownlow medalist Ben Cousins.
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0: AFL, a 114-point win for the Sydney Swans. Fremantle Dockers over the Brisbane Lions by 23 points. Dockers coach Justin Longmuir delighted.
4: I'm really proud of the group. 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
0: Western Bulldogs over Collingwood by 4 points. NRL wins for the Storm, the Knights and West Tigers.
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1: Now, checking your weather around the country. Canberra, partly cloudy, a top of 13 after dropping to an overnight low of 4 degrees. Adelaide, shower or 2, 17. Perth, severe weather warning, showers and 21. Darwin, sunny, 31. Brisbane, cloudy, 23. Melbourne, possible showers and 15. Hobart, shower or 2, 14. And in Sydney, sunny and 20 degrees.
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3: Australia Overnight, the week that was in politics, with Terry Barnes, political consultant, advisor and columnist and also broadcaster, regular on our program. Terry Barnes joins us again on Australia Overnight. Hi there, Terry.
4: Good morning, Pat.
3: It's been more than 2 weeks of vigorous debate over the tax changes in the budget. The fallout continues and intensifies, especially for the government, mainly around the capital gains tax and negative gearing. Terry, how have you seen this week as far as the budget debate, which continues on?
4: Well, certainly in Parliament, I think it's been a draw because I think the opposition hasn't really scored any new blows on the government. But on the other hand, the government has looked very sneaky, very dodgy, and very incapable of explaining what it's actually trying to do with the measures, particularly around capital gains tax and negative gearing, particularly in terms of what it claims is getting more younger people into home ownership. Their Treasury Secretary, Jenny Wilkinson, actually said it probably wouldn't do that. Actually, the main reason for doing it, she said in a speech the other day, was to, quote unquote, you have to get revenue from somewhere. So as far as she's concerned, as far as the Treasury's concerned, it's tax crap. It's actually trying to, tax the rich, as they say it, but that's the problem. I think the Labor Party assumed that people who have investment houses, people who are trying to build up their wealth through capital gains by investment, by entrepreneurship, and of course people with trusts are all rich people. They're not. They're a whole range of people, aspirational strugglers, ordinary mum and dad investors, but also young people as well as old people, and certainly everybody's feeling the pinch from this budget. But that breach of trust in the first place, when the never ever that was insisted on for both CGT and negative gearing for years after the Labor lost in the 2019 election, were just tossed out the window. People aren't forgetting that either.
3: Okay, governments need tax and revenue to do their job, but it's not as easy as just, as you've described there, grabbing tax, a tax grab. I mean, if you're forming a budget, you're thinking about the plan for a nation. You're thinking about strategically encouraging, productivity, and the economy is going to move in the right direction. All these moving parts when it comes to creating a budget for our nation so we can all win in the end. It just seems like someone's just gone, where can we get the money from? Let's just grab money. And this is going to, do the opposite, just bring things to a grinding halt if we're not careful.
4: Well, that's right. I mean, the government is got a big deficit. It's promising them effectively from the budget, not getting back to surplus for another decade. It's a real economic mess, a real budgetary mess. But the other side of it is, I think the government and Labor were genuinely concerned about home ownership, as they saw it, particularly in terms of young people getting into the market. But what they've come up with, what Treasury has come up with, is not going to do that. The Treasury itself admits it in terms of its own modelling, that it would not make a big difference in terms of the number of houses available to be bought. In terms of other modelling that have been done by various industry groups since the budget, it looks like we'd be going backwards, and particularly home prices would, in terms of the values of houses, be going backwards, which is another incentive for people to hold on to them, not sell them on and not open up the market. So it's probably one of the great budget failures of the last three or four decades.
3: I hate to bring up the Voice campaign, but it reminds me of that with the government. Mr. Albanese in the government said, trust us, there's no detail here. It's just the vibe of it all. Don't worry your little head about it. We'll work it out. So when it comes to capital gains tax and negative gearing, they just hope that nobody would bother or notice, because, you know, don't you worry about that. We've, you know, we'll just do what we like and, you know, look over there. Don't you think it's the same sort of thing?
4: Well, it's a bit more sophisticated than that, but, you know, I do see what you're saying. I think they thought it would go one way, but they didn't think about the unintended consequences. They didn't think about the fact, for instance, with capital gains tax, that if you put a minimum 30% capital gains tax on everything, and that's what the package is all about, that affects all types of investments, not just investment houses. That means that if you actually start a business and you sell it and you make a profit, a capital gain on it, that 30% would be going to the government, which is why we've been having all those social media memes with the Prime Minister sort of popping up as the new silent partner in all these businesses. But really, again, I think this is a question of the quality of the budget, but also a question of the quality of how it's being sold and explained, because the only way to succeed in politics is to explain, to actually get people to understand what you're doing and why you're doing it, how it works, and if you can't explain it simply, you're in trouble. And when I think one of the ministers in question time on Thursday said to the opposition, well, go and ask your tax accountant about it, that's the point. If you have to go and ask a professional to unpack it for you, to unwind it and explain it to you, then it's just not worth politically doing, because it's the great, I say great in terms of political now, Paul Keating once said about the GST when John Hewson was pushing it, if you don't understand it, don't vote for it.
3: Do they have a mandate to make these changes? You talked about that promise, that never ever promise when it comes to capital gains tax. Should they take these sorts of changes to an election?
4: No, they don't, which is why Matt Canavan, leader of the Nationals, called for it to be taken to an election, an early election. It might be Turkey's voting for Christmas, if that's the case with One Nation surging in the polls. But nonetheless, I think Matt Canavan's got a point. And Angus Taylor, the Liberal leader, has taken it up as well, and others, effectively changing their minds in the way they have, well, appearing to change their minds, they've probably been of that mind all along, in relation to CGT and negative gearing, it doesn't have a popular mandate, especially when you've said 50 times in the case of capital gains, you're never going to change it. So really, John Howard did it in 1998 with the GST. He said never ever, and then he changed his mind and said, it's so fundamental, I need to actually go to the people and put it to them. Mr. Albanese, Treasurer Dr. Chalmers, they really should think about seeking a mandate for it. So I guess they won't. And certainly the way they played it in Parliament during the week was, you're just playing games, aren't you? But a lot of people are very, very angry and cheesed off about it, and I don't think the government has fully got the message yet.
3: Australia Overnight, the week that was in politics with Terry Barnes, and is it okay to swear in Parliament? It wouldn't be the first time, I'm sure. So we've got Angus Taylor calling Anthony Albanese. It was an off-mic thing, but it happened. Called him an arrogant prick in Parliament. Should you be referring to a Prime Minister or anybody in that way, do you think, there, Terry?
4: Well, it's unparliamentary, but as I saw a few years ago, I think in a court case, similar. I think the same word was actually used by somebody, and they were sacked or brought up for obscene language or whatever. I can't remember the details now, but I did. But effectively, the judge ruled that it was normal Australian usage and therefore not offensive. So, in general usage, it's okay, but in Parliament, no, it's not. It's unparliamentary. But the fact that Angus Taylor said it, I think it actually did him a favour, because he spent all Friday explaining why Anthony Albanese is, in his view, an arrogant you-know-what. And certainly, as Mr. Taylor pointed out, people out in voter land since the budget have been saying rather stronger things about the Prime Minister. So it really was quite mild. And in a sense, it was a heat of the moment thing, and probably he shouldn't have said it, and it may have looked to the government on the other side that he was under a bit of pressure, Angus Taylor, but I think it's actually working in his favour, and it's just reminding people that the Prime Minister is not the flavour of the month.
3: Has Angus Taylor found his mojo, do you think? This is something which has cut through and people talking about. As you say, it seems to be working for him. But just in general, do you think he's... we spoke about this when he started. People didn't know much about him, but maybe the story would unfold, you know, page by page, and then he would sort of find his, his mojo, or, you know, hit his straps in a way.
4: Well, I think he is. He's charisma challenged. There's no question about that. He's not the most interesting character you'd see in the political firmament, but he's earnest, he's decent, he's very intelligent, and I think he has real-world experience that the people on the other side, especially the Prime Minister and the Treasurer, just don't have in terms of growing a business, running a business, helping a business, which he's done in his private sector career. But I think he's also realised that if he's going to bite Labor on the one side and One Nation on the other and actually carve out a future existence for the Liberal and National parties as the coalition, that you have to actually do it by contesting the battle of ideas, not the battle of personalities or egos. And I think the budget reply a fortnight ago really laid down markers for a differentiating of the coalition from both Labor and One Nation. Gives the Liberals especially something to talk about. And talking about being the party of lower taxation, being the party of smaller government, getting back to the Liberal roots, getting back to what Sir Robert Menzies actually founded the Liberal Party to be.
3: Australia Overnight, the week that was in politics. Let me play you this audio here, Terry. So can a trans woman be potentially pregnant? You'll hear the voice of the Sex Discrimination Minister, Anna Cody, and Michaela Cash, the leader of the Liberals in the Senate. I've got the audio for you there, Terry, to comment on afterwards. Have a listen to this.
5: Trans women, if someone is who applies for a job, for example,
6: yes,
5: and it is a trans woman and she may be asked whether or not she intends to have children, and if she replies, yes, I do, and then doesn't get the job because that employer doesn't want to employ women who may be of childbearing age, then she may have been subjected to unlawful discrimination on the basis of potential pregnancy.
6: Mm-hmm. I'm very confused. A biological male can't become pregnant.
5: But the grounds of pregnancy includes potential pregnancy as well as pregnancy.
6: But if they can't become pregnant, how can you then become potentially pregnant?
5: It's about the unlawful treatment by the employer. If someone is treated unfairly on the basis of pregnancy or potential pregnancy, then that is unlawful discrimination on the basis of pregnancy.
3: So the law is protecting trans women who are potentially pregnant, but they can't get pregnant. It's sort of an odd situation there, Terry.
4: Well, that's what the Sex Discrimination Commissioner, Anna Cody, says. But I think that exchange just shows how absurd the current definitions of gender in the Sex Discrimination Act that were put there by the Gillard government in 2013 actually are. I mean, a trans woman is a biological male. She can't be pregnant, and therefore she can't be potentially pregnant. She is no different to a bloke seeking the same, you know, claiming discrimination on the basis that he is potentially pregnant or could be in that position. And really the contortions that the commissioner went into in that exchange with Senator Cash, who is, don't forget, a former Minister for Women and a former Attorney General, was playing, I guess, legal and political games there, but she actually tied up the commissioner in so many knots and just showed how crazy that definition is and how the unintended consequences of putting it there are really rebounding in such a way, as we're seeing with the now notorious case of Giggle and Tickle, where a trans woman or biological male was denied entry to an online safe space for women by the owner of the Giggle site, Sal Grover, on the basis of her judgment that she was a he as far as biological status went. So, but the law is basically, and the courts are playing on the side of Roxanne Tickle, the trans woman. because that's the way the gender definition is working. And it's a case of proving that law is an ass, an idiot. That's exactly what Michaela Cash did with that exchange with the Sex Discrimination Commissioner.
3: So the law needs to be changed then. We've got to get in there and change it.
4: Well, it must be changed. It must really go back to something like it was before 2013, where sex was pretty clear. You're either a bloke or a Sheila. Look, we have to respect, trans people, men, you know, women becoming men and men becoming women, and that they have rights and shouldn't be picked on because of that. But on the other hand, I think particularly biological women need to be feel comfortable in certain spaces, particularly shared spaces with other women, and that includes, I think, online spaces like Sal Grover's Giggle website. So, the government's showing no interest in this. The Prime Minister said this is culture wars. I'm not getting into it. But the opposition, or at least an opposition MP, Alison Penfold, is bringing up a private members bill to actually do exactly that, to seek to change the definition, which will be voted down. But when it is, there will be a list of MPs who were against it, as well as a list of MPs who are for it. And people will remember that come election time, won't they?
3: Terry Barnes, thanks again for your segment and joining us every weekend. 133693 for our listeners. Good on you, Terry. Thanks for being here in Australia Overnight. Thank you.
4: Thanks very much, Pat.
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3: Australia Overnight. Now, have you ever sat next to your girlfriend on the couch or laid next to your husband in bed and felt lonely? Well, loneliness doesn't always come from being alone. It can also come from feeling deeply disconnected with someone who's around you. To explain more about this, Dr. Marnie Lishman, Doctor of Psychology, coach and author, is back on the show. Hi there, Marnie.
14: Hello.
3: That sounds a bit sad, doesn't it? Sort of why people feel lonely when they're in relationships. So let's talk this one out. Why does that happen?
14: Yeah, it's an interesting one, isn't it? Because I think when we think of the word loneliness, we think it's when people aren't around other people. But there's certainly many people that I've worked with over the years that really feel lonely and really feel disconnected, even when they're in a partnership.
3: And I guess there'd be various reasons for this. It's not necessarily the other person, but this is how you feel.
14: Well, exactly. And our feelings are so important, aren't they? Feelings are an extension of an emotion. And an emotion is a chemical messenger that is telling something about our lives, that there's something not working there, you know, and it's there for us to explore the reasons why. And I think probably many of your listeners, and you might even have experienced this yourself, there's times where, yeah, you might be sitting next to the couch with someone who you're kind of married to or you're in a partnership with, and you're thinking, I just feel so disconnected from this person.
3: Now, that might be normal to feel at times, you know. I just want to just deep a bit deeper here, because we all feel this. It doesn't mean you need to walk out or break up, or does it?
14: No, exactly, exactly. And this is why, because I think sometimes we just feel lonely or we feel disconnected, and then we just come to some sort of conclusion, don't we? And sometimes make emotionally driven decisions like leaving a relationship or, you know, even leaving a job you hate, you know, all those sorts of things without actually exploring other reasons. What is this loneliness telling you? And I often say to people, let's just be curious with that emotion. Maybe it's a it's not actually that person that you're disconnected with. Maybe you're disconnected from, you know, your work, so you're kind of taking it out on them. Maybe some communication needs to happen with that person, or maybe you've just become disconnected with yourself. And often that's what it comes down to.
3: Life is sort of a bit of a solo journey anyway. Just say that we often feel alone with people around. What am I saying here? It's sort of you have to consciously make the decision to connect with others, and ultimately you're sort of in your body, you are alone in that sense.
14: Yes.
3: So you control that. You control that environment through your own, you know, body and mind.
14: Well, exactly, because you'd like, if everyone kind of just thinks back to some of the relationships they've been in, you know, there's a journey that we go on. Isn't it? Like, we change, they change, life changes. We all go through lots of experiences. And along the way, our emotions are reacting to that. So even through the course of one day, we can feel differently, can't we? From the moment we get up to the, as a result of not only what's going on externally, so the things that happen during the day, but also internally, just from thoughts that can come over us. So as you can imagine, if you're in a partnership, that changes all the time. So it's so important that we listen to those emotions and really have a think about what's going on here. Why am I feeling like that? And as mental health professionals call that metacognition, where you start thinking about how you think, you know, just kind of a bit of self-analysis about what's going on, because that's the data that's going to tell you perhaps what could be going on for you.
3: So if you start seeing how you think, that meta sort of, you know, going outside yourself and doing, is there benefits of that? What ultimately happens?
14: Oh, for sure. For sure. And this is the beautiful thing about being a human being. I know we talk about human beings being quite stressed out all the time, and it's quite hard. But the fact that we can observe our thoughts, you know, that's not something our dogs and cats can do. They're very much feeling behave, you know, really quickly. Yeah. Whereas we can feel something, and then we can think, and then we can behave. So there is time in between, you know, kind of that stimulus and response, where we can actually say, hey, you know, what's going on here? Do you know, is it something I can problem solve here? Could I have a conversation about it? Is it something I need to start interpreting in my head a little bit differently, because I keep, you know, worrying about the same things over and over again? Or is it a matter of me just practicing more self-care and, you know, spending more time with my friends or going out a little bit? It's not always what we immediately think it is.
3: Australia Overnight, Dr. Marnie Lishman, Doctor of Psychology, coach and author, is on the program. Okay, so there is benefits to seeing what you're thinking and labelling those thoughts, but also yes. There's a danger that it could get you into a loop as well. Sometimes if you see those thoughts and you start to push them down the wrong direction even more, you could start to get into this loop type pattern, which could make things worse.
14: Well, yes. And we call those unhelpful kind of thinking styles or cognitive distortion. So, and a lot of us just do that automatically all the time. So the beautiful thing about being an observer of your thoughts and any of those kind of gurus, you know, these kind of thought leaders out there that talk about, meditation, they often say that, you know, observe your thoughts without judgment. If you can start doing that a little bit more, you're not always in that kind of automated mode. You sometimes come up with, alternative explanations as to why you might think something rather than the automatic one, you know, that go-to thought that we often have. Right. And just that self-inquiry, you just, you're observing how you think and you're wondering why without just behaving and being emotionally driven all the time.
3: You said earlier, and I agree, you know, through one day there's all different emotions that will come. So, okay, yes. You're observing without judgment and sort of thinking, you know, or just watching it.
14: Yes.
3: So it'll float by. If there's various states throughout the day, like a cloud, yes. Does it just sort of come and go?
14: Yeah, sometimes. And you can really, if you can observe your thoughts, then you're in a really powerful position to, control and choose what to do next rather than just everything being automatic and almost unconscious, which is a lot of, you know, 80% of our behaviours on a daily basis are kind of, you know, driven by the unconscious. They're very automatic. So if you can start just like looking at what's going on in your mind, observing it without judgment, and then, yeah, just kind of saying, hey, what's this all about? Then you can start thinking about what you do next.
3: Right. Okay.
14: Which is sometimes a little bit different to what you've always done. And sometimes in terms of managing your thoughts, you can say to yourself sometimes, okay, I'm going to come up with 5 other reasons why I'm thinking this, or I'm going to just learn to let it go. You know, put it on a leaf and float it down a stream, and you can retrain your brain like that.
3: Can you? Some people are better at that. You can do that quickly. Just put it on a leaf and let it go down the stream, and there it goes.
14: Yeah, but you have to practice. And that's because our brain, you know, this is called neuroplasticity. You can actually change your brain by changing how you think. So, but it does take practice. It's something that you can, you know, if you could start observing and then you choose what to do rather than being driven by, you know, what your brain's telling you to do all the time.
3: Do some people feel emotions more than others? We don't know.
14: Yes, I think, I mean, everyone's different, aren't they? Yeah. I think, sometimes people say I don't feel emotions, and you know, I think most people do.
3: Yeah.
14: But it's what they do with it, really.
3: Sometimes people say one thing but mean another. But yes.
14: Exactly. Yeah. Exactly. We're complex humans, and we, you know, don't use our emotions well, or we don't process them well, or we're driven too much by them. So everyone's a little bit different there.
3: If you have to tell people, it's a dead giveaway that you're trying to convince yourself and others. It's funny you say about the different states in one day. I think I heard a comedian say about, jokingly say, you know, it just depends on what he's eaten, you know, earlier. If he's had some, you know, pizza and Doritos and stuff, he's grumpy an hour later. So there's that as well. I mean, what you've eaten and what you've done. Have you had a lack of sleep? There's all bunch of stuff going on.
14: Everything. If you've exercised, if you hadn't, if you had a laugh with friends, if you've been out, if you stayed in, you know, if you slept well, you know, there's so much that actually affects our emotions, internally and externally. But we've got to remember that our emotions are like the weather. You know, they change all the time. But again, they're important to listen to rather than not listening to them and just be driven by them all day long. That's no good.
3: Okay. Dr. Mani Lishman, Doctor of Psychology on the program, Why People Feel Lonely in Relationships. So this is also featured in your book, Only You, The Unexpected Gift of Being Alone. You share some tips in your book about this very, very sort of phenomenon and feeling. When you feel disconnected.
14: Exactly.
3: Yeah, okay.
14: Well, exactly. And I just have worked with so many people that have stayed in relationships for far too long, because they fear being alone, or they fear the unknown of what's going to happen next. Yeah. You know, they fear never finding anyone else. So they kind of stay in, in a relationship that's not working and don't even actually put the effort to work on it as well. You know, like I said, it's not always because of the other person. Something might be happening that's really disconnecting both of you. Yeah.
3: That's a legitimate fear, though. Have you been 50 and single? Have you ever been there?
14: Yes.
3: You're not finding anybody else. We're all carrying baggage. I'm only saying that to sort of challenge you and say, I guess for these people who had these fears, they are grounded, they're legitimate fears, but there is always something there. But I'm sort of teasing saying, if you feel that way, there might be a reason you feel that way, but, cause we don't want to, I guess, romanticize it, but, change is always a good thing. If you feel like you need a change and you take it on, I mean, I often say to myself, if I don't make this change, I'll regret it later because I didn't, my body and mind got the better of me and I didn't do it. So I have to just do it to just sort of at least, prove to myself I can type thing.
14: Exactly. And it doesn't have to be all or nothing. You know, I haven't written a book to say, if you're in a bad relationship, leave. It's nothing like that. There's a grey area and that's where the emotions come in, is listen to what's going on, because your body and mind are whispering things to you all the time, and it might be saying you're unhappy or you're stressed out, or it might even be saying, you're just overwhelmed because you've got too much on your plate in this relationship. So it doesn't mean you have to leave. It just might mean, a really, big conversation needs to be had with your partner. And your family. Okay. So, it's a little bit about that. How do you find yourself again amongst it all?
3: Gotcha. And the signs are there for you. You just got to sort of read those signs or feel those signs. 1-333-693 to join the conversation. Marnie Lishman, thanks for being here again on Australia Overnight. Thank you.
14: Thank you.
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1: Australia Overnight, great to have your company. I'm Pat Panetta on a Sunday morning. 133693 is my number and the text line 0477 693 693. In Broome today, a sunny day, 28 degrees, showers and very windy, and 21 today for Perth. Adelaide, a shower or two and 17 degrees. Melbourne, a possible shower with a max of 15. Hobart, a shower or two and a top of 14 degrees. In Canberra, partly cloudy, 13 today for Sunday. Wollongong, mostly sunny, 19. And Sydney, mostly sunny, 20 degrees. Newcastle, a partly cloudy day and 20 degrees today. A mostly sunny day for Brisbane today with a top of 23 degrees. Townsville, sunny and 29. Cairns, a mostly sunny day and 27 degrees. And Darwin, sunny, 31. Then Alice Springs, a sunny day, 25 degrees. We had a caller earlier tell us about tomorrow being the day that Marilyn Monroe would have been born 100 years ago. So Marilyn Monroe would have been 100. So tomorrow from Monday, the 1st of June. So we might play Candle in the Wind for you soon. But firstly, Irene is on the line. Hi there, Irene.
2: I wish to ask about the book that Dr. Marnie Leishman has written, please. I need to sort of help my granddaughter because I think she's in a relationship where she doesn't know how to show her emotions and she's hurrying everything.
1: Yes.
2: And I don't understand how to stop her from hurrying into the relationship, why she's doing this.
1: Mm. Okay, so she's rushing into a relationship. Is that what your concern is?
2: Right. Well, she's there. She's been there for 3 years, and you know, it's always she's suggesting to bring it on quicker and quicker all the time. Like talking about getting engaged, and the ring isn't on her finger yet, and she's already planning to have a child without being married, and it's frightening. Her mind's. Yes. Working overtime.
1: Okay. So projecting forward, when you're in love with somebody or you have a relationship, sometimes you do that, though. I'm just curious. She's projecting forward. She's thinking, well, I want to be with this person, so I'm planning a life together. He's giving her signals that this might be an option, so that's okay. But do you think she's rushing or something about her thought pattern
2: she's
1: that's a bit rushed?
2: She's going to spoil the whole sort of thing with him because of the way he thinks he wants to take her overseas and sort of slow down the process and enjoying each other's company before settling down. And looks like he's agreeing with her now because he knows that she means business. She really wants to sort of hurry on and have a family as soon as possible type of thing. And she's getting another message from me by saying to her that, you know, having a child out of wedlock, it's not on my cards at all.
1: Yes.
2: And I'm the grandmother.
1: Yeah. I guess forcing things, that's a good lesson for all of us. As I hear you say that, when you rush and force things, sometimes things have their natural pace, don't they? If you
2: try. It's her natural ways, though. Ever since she was a youngster, too, when I looked after her, ever since her mum did. Sort of shift work, and the father did too, sort of thing, so they relied on me.
1: Mm.
2: And I noticed her personality was as such, Nana plans out the day, what we're going to be doing the next day and things like that. And then all of a sudden she's halfway through the process and then she turns around to me and she said, when we finish this, to do after we finish this.
1: Yeah,
2: and I was
1: wow.
2: thinking to myself, this is not a conversation I want today. Maybe tomorrow we can talk about what's happening tomorrow.
1: Yeah, she's a planner. Yeah, which sometimes works for you. I guess that's the thing. Sometimes things work for you when you plan and lay things out. But other times you need to let go.
2: Continuously doing it even now.
1: Yes. They say it's fear. You know, I like to plan things too. And I think I have to remind myself saying, well, it's because you don't want things to go wrong, Pat. You know, you want to plan everything because if things go wrong, you don't like it. So it's the fear of controlling everything. But I guess the reality is you can't control everything. And sometimes it's nice to just take it moment by moment and see what happens. Yeah, it's never as bad as you think it is type thing.
2: Yeah, I know. I should not worry about it too much either.
1: Yeah, well, there you go. Yes,
2: would you be able to give me the name of the book?
1: Yep, sorry. Only mentioned. You. So Marnie Lishman.
2: L-E-I-T.
1: Well, the surname is L-I-S-H-M-A-N, Lishman.
2: I-E-S-H-A-M.
1: So Marnie's the first name, M-A-R-N-Y. Yes. And then Lishman is just L-I-S-H, Lish, and then Man, Marnie yep. Lishman. And the book is Only You.
2: Only you.
1: The Unexpected Gift of Being Alone. But Only You is the big headline there. Look at the book there.
2: Unexpected.
1: Gift.
2: Gift.
1: Of Being Alone.
2: Oh, that's a good idea, calling it a gift, yeah.
1: Yeah. Well, there you go. That's right. Well, it's a gift, isn't
2: Very
1: it?
2: Very much so.
1: Yeah, when you can be alone. And it's a bit of a thing that we all need to learn. Okay. Good on you, Irene. Thank you for your call. And, yeah, that's the book. You can get her online too. She's pretty accessible, Marnie, and she's a lovely person to talk to and pretty clever in that space. Thanks, Irene. Thanks for your call. We'll take some more calls after this break.
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1: Justina Baldwin, good to see you on my screen. And you're pretty good with Instagram, and you follow me on Instagram and you do stuff, so it's nice to talk to you. As a reminder, sorry, Justina, I jumped in there. Did you see the video with Joy from Camberwell about the cookies? So Joy from Camberwell. Yeah, she's very cute. So we filmed the video. There's some sort of reels on my Instagram. So if you go to Pat Panetta on Instagram, you can see Joy from Camberwell. We went to the kitchen at E&S during the week and filmed some stuff around the cookie recipe, which we'll post the full video soon. And also we can email that recipe to listeners as well. And I noticed that you followed me there. So thank you, Justine. How are you going? What's on your mind?
5: Good. Were they yummy, the cookies? Just talking about
1: they
5: cookies.
1: Were yummy. Yeah, they were. They were quite, well, the warm ones needed to settle a bit because we were filming and we tried the warm ones. But, So peanut butter and condensed milk. And they're quite simple, corn flakes. Mm. And you just sort of mix it all together and put it in the oven. But, yeah, it was good.
5: My style of cooking.
1: Yeah. That's right.
5: I'm not a great cook. But, Pat, I woke up. I was just saying to Jay, it's so annoying because I get up early during the week to go to the gym. But I did go to bed early last night. So I guess your body just is so used to waking up. But and I heard that your guest talking about her book. What I found very interesting was she said how you can train your brain. And I think we all in our lives, if it's work or if it's personal or if it's people, I would love to know how you can train your brain. I know we think we can train our brain, but there's probably, as she said, I mean, there's probably a professional way how you don't have those bad thoughts about people. You don't have those bad thoughts about if you don't want to go to work or...
1: Yeah, or yourself. Well, I thought that was interesting too. Yeah, because this whole awareness and listening to your thoughts and all the tools she told us about, and then that's right, the question, does it improve over time? And I guess the more you do it, the more you get used to it, I guess, where you sort of you start to notice those emotions, what she's saying. Yeah, because I thought the same thing. I mean, can you change anything by just keep doing that? Because it seems like a big mountain to move, isn't it, when you're feeling sort of upset or overwhelmed or whatever. You know, sure, you can sit there and think, oh, this is interesting. Yeah, I'm having this emotion, but it doesn't do anything. And she said yes.
5: Or even in summer, why is it so much easier we jump out of bed, we go to the gym? In winter, Pat, it's so hard for me in winter. Yep. I can't begin to tell you. Fortunately, I've got my husband and the boys, and it's like a Russian tennis camp at our house. They just make me go.
1: Yeah.
5: Like I have to, I just say, it's not negotiable, Mum. Just go.
1: Well,
5: but it's so hard.
1: Yeah, they say that you sort of, as soon as your mind tells you no, you should really say, I'm in control and do it. And you can break the back of it that way, they say. I'm thinking, I don't think it'll ever go away. But as soon as your mind says, no, stay in bed, it's warm in here, and warm and cozy, and you say, no, I'm getting up and going to the gym, the more you do it, I guess you just create a habit, maybe.
5: But then you think of, this will make me laugh, but then you think, oh, my God, I've got to put my bathers on in August or September now. I think you better get out of bed.
1: Yeah, it's cold. I know. Yeah. Well, you put them by your bed, or you go to bed in your bathers, or you go to bed in your gym gear, they reckon. Go to bed in your shorts and runners and just roll out. But you're always happy that when you do it, when you get out and go there, you never regret it, do you?
5: Well, the other day, just quickly, I'm doing boxing at the moment, and there was this young man who I knew he would have a story. My goodness me, his story was phenomenal. So I am so pleased that I went to the gym on, I think it was Thursday, I really struggled. And I just started talking to him because boxing, most people have a story. And what he told me, he's the nicest, nicest young man. But he went down a pretty bad path, very bad path. But he turned his life around.
1: Oh, good.
5: You'd love to hear his story. Pat.
1: Yeah, well, get him to phone us if he wants to share.
5: Yeah.
1: Be interesting to hear.
5: Yeah, he was fantastic and showed me marks on his body from incidences and things like that.
1: Right.
5: So he was terrific. So I said to him, when are you back at the gym? He said, Monday. I said, perfect, I'll see you at Monday. Because then it will make me go because I know he'll be doing the boxing class.
1: Okay. Oh, he's a teacher.
5: He's a teacher. He trains and he's a professional boxer.
1: Oh, right.
5: And I think most boxers have stories. I don't think they're like you and I, Pat.
1: No, they're pretty tough guys. Yeah, I did some boxing for a little while over the journey. Yeah, I'm like you. I sort of I sort of dip in and out. I'm now back sort of exercising, but I have done the boxing thing. Yeah, they're pretty tough guys. And it's good for your brain too, the boxing, because you have to remember all the combinations, don't you? So it's not just the physical part. Yeah, this one, down here, up there, and turn around. And, oh, gee.
5: And I'm not very tall, Pat. most of these trainers are
1: holding the pads. All right, I better get a quick update before the news. Thank you, Justine, from Justin in Frankston. You're going to give me a soccer update there, Justin. Off you go before we hit the break.
3: Yes. So there's just gone into penalty shootout, PSG and Arsenal. PSG has scored the first two. It's 2-1. Arsenal missed their second one, and PSG are about to take their third one at the moment. So it's 2-1 at the moment in the UEFA Champions League final.
1: There you go. Oh, yeah, that's what the finals are on. They're in the National League. What's it called? The soccer?
3: UEFA.
1: Yeah, that's right. Yeah, the cup. Oh, there you go.
3: Yeah.
1: Bruno's going to text me now and say, come on, Patrick, you should know about all this. Good on you, Justin. Thanks for the soccer update on Australia Overnight.

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3: It's the Champions League that has gone to a penalty shootout in the soccer. So we'll keep an eye on that one for you. The Champions League final going to a penalty shootout as we speak. We'll go to news and then we'll talk movies, streaming and showbiz with Shane A. Bassett right here, Sunday morning. I'm Pat Panetta. 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Welcome to a brand new day. It's the last day of August. 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
4: Hello, I'm Carolee Katsimbanis. Victorian health authorities remain on high alert after a man returned from an area near Uganda and the Democratic Republic of Congo, which is currently in the grip of an Ebola epidemic with nearly 1,000 cases reported and more than 200 deaths. He was transferred between two Melbourne hospitals after presenting with symptoms of the disease. Testing has now revealed he is not infected. Meantime, Victoria has also launched a diphtheria booster vaccination program after Australia's worst outbreak in decades, with one death and more than 230 cases recorded in Western Australia, South Australia, Queensland and the Northern Territory. Federal opposition leader Angus Taylor has vowed to undo Labor's tax break reforms, delivering a key address in Melbourne at the Liberal Party's Federal Council. He also reiterated promises to withdraw net zero commitments, reduce migration numbers and end welfare for non-citizens. Contentious changes to the capital gains tax and negative gearing have now been introduced to Parliament under one bill. Mr Taylor says the Prime Minister has drawn the battle lines with his tax reform.
5: Anthony Albanese has started a war on aspiration, a war on the very essence of being a

0: Seven men trapped for more than a week in a flooded and extremely narrow cave system in Laos after fossicking for gold have now been brought out alive. Two others remain missing. Scientists have carried out a large-scale international trial of a DNA test that can distinguish between breast cancer patients who need chemotherapy and those who do not. The results suggest millions of women could safely avoid chemotherapy, sparing them its toxic side effects. The study involved more than 4,000 patients aged over 40, including women from Australia and New Zealand. Western Australia is bearing the brunt of a once-in-5-year severe weather event with a powerful winter storm that's already lashing the coast throughout the weekend. Destructive wind gusts of up to 125 kilometres an hour, torrential rain and the risk of isolated tornadoes between Geraldton and Esperance, including Perth, are expected. And the drone show at this year's Vivid Festival in Sydney has been cancelled for the remainder of the event. Investigations have been underway after 89 of the coordinated devices fell from the sky not long after the display began on Monday.
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0: NRL West Tigers have won a thriller against Canterbury in round 13.
2: The Tigers have picked up a courageous win over the Bulldogs, 22-16 in front of over 17,000 fans at CommBank Stadium. It was a finals-like atmosphere as the Tigers raced out to an early 16-0 lead. After being relentlessly booed, Lachlan Galvin crossed with 12 minutes to go against his former team to set up a grandstand finish. But the home side held on for dear life to snap a 3-game losing streak. Andrew Lucas at CommBank Stadium.
0: Wins also for the Storm and the Knights. AFL wins for Western Bulldogs, Fremantle and Sydney.
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0: Now, checking your weather around the country. Canberra, partly cloudy, a top of 13 after dropping to an overnight low of 4 degrees. Adelaide, shower or 217. Perth, severe weather warning, showers and 21. Darwin, sunny 31. Brisbane, cloudy 23. Melbourne, possible showers and 15. Hobart, shower or 2, 14. And in Sydney, sunny and 20 degrees.

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1: Across the nation, this is the weekend edition of Australia Overnight. Did I say the last day of August going to news? I meant to say the last day of autumn today, the 31st of May. And that breaking news in the soccer. So PSG beating Arsenal. And so the penalty shootout has been done and dusted. And PSG have defeated Arsenal in the Champions League final 4-3 in that penalty shootout. Brian in Rosebud. Hi, Brian.
2: Yes, I'm just ringing up again that lady that rang up a couple of calls ago about her granddaughter.
1: Yes.
2: She's completely barking up the wrong tree. She should be tapping the boyfriend on the shoulder and saying, thanks for being with my granddaughter for 3 years. Mm. And whatever they're planning, they must be planning the right thing together because he's been there for 3 years.
1: Yeah, yeah. She thought she was in a bit of a hurry. And there's also the concern of having a child out of wedlock, I think she was a little concerned about, which was her feeling. But I guess that's right. There's many ways of looking at that conversation.
2: The only thing there is in saying something, so I'm 81 years of age.
1: Mm.
2: And for saying something stupid like that, she should think back to her own teenage years and back before she was married.
1: Mm. Why do you say it's stupid, though? She felt like her granddaughter was rushing into something where she could be taking a bit more time. I mean, she knows the situation. Was there something in particular?
2: How could you be rushing into something when the boy's been there for 3 years?
1: Yeah, yeah. I said we spoke about that there was some good signals and signs there. Yeah. I don't know. Sometimes, yeah, parents and grandparents do over-worry and overthink about things, that's for sure. And maybe she knows what she's doing. And everybody's on their path. Everyone's got to sort of take their own journey. Good on you, Brian. Thank you, mate. Let's talk movies.

0: movies, dreaming, and showbiz. With Shane A. Bassett, who joins us on the line now. Hi there, Shane.
1: Good morning, Pat, and good morning, everyone.
0: Great to have you back on. So this is new in cinemas, and it's called Power Ballad.
1: Yeah, with none other than Paul Rudd. He's in it. Nick Jonas, who Nick Jonas is a member of the Jonas Brothers,
0: a boy band,
1: basically. And this is a movie about music, musicians, and songwriting. Power Ballad is about an older musician who's basically only been in wedding singer bands and bands where they've done cover songs. So he's never quite made it. Paul Rudd plays that character. And he's at a gig and he meets Nick Jonas's character, who's a former boy band singer about to go solo and, you know, be big. You can just tell he's going to be big. And they hit it off. They have a few drinks. They spend some time together doing some songwriting and hanging out. But what happens, they're bonding, but they kind of swap songs without knowing it, because the younger musician ends up ripping off the older musician's song and uses it for his own and becomes a big hit. So Paul Rudd's not too happy about that, and they end up sort of redeeming themselves by the end, but there's a little bit of backwards and forwards, and it's basically a musical, but like a rock and roll musical, because there's some decent songs on stage and throughout the movie. Power Ballad, yeah, it's not too bad. It's not fantastic, but it's an uplifting movie, and I didn't mind it.
0: The Jonas Brothers, I remember when my kids were little, they used to be on one of the was it Nickelodeon or something like that? They've been around for a while, the Jonas Boys, and they've evolved into, you know, they're grown up now and in movies and, you know, boy band. But, they're all sort of handsome boys doing their thing.
1: Yeah, you could say that. Very handsome, talented, and Nick in particular has been in a few other movies. And, you know, this one, he and Paul Rudd, and Paul Rudd, obviously one of the great actors. He's been around for many, many years, and they have good chemistry together. And, you know, they have friendship through it, but they also have a bit of an attitude towards each other. When Paul Rudd's character, his name's Rick, he finds out that the song he wrote and loved for so long is now being released by someone else. He's not happy about it. But, yeah, I think if you like music and musical films in general, you're going to like it, because there's a lot of behind-the-scenes stuff in this. And, it's a little different. You know, it's not too bad. It's, like I said, not great, but it just plods along and ends up into a really big finale at a concert. And,
0: it's all right.
1: Pretty good. Got a good soundtrack too.
0: What about Back Rooms, a new movie in cinemas as well called Back Rooms?
1: Yeah, well, this is definitely a movie that I loved, but it comes with a warning, a couple of warnings, actually. If you suffer from claustrophobia, maybe don't watch it. There's a lot of small spaces and claustrophobic scenes in this movie. And also, if you have a fear of pirates, now that is a thing, apparently. A fear of pirates.
0: Yeah.
1: There is a pirate at the end of this that does a bit of damage. But it's an unusual movie, but it's similar to, like, you'd watch Twilight Zone or Tales from the Crypt or Black Mirror. You know, to show that they're shows that are very different in sort of different dimensions and different stories. But this Twilight Zone story, Backrooms, to me, it's a bit like Twilight Zone anyway. It's a thriller. It's very clever. And it's about a furniture showroom that it's not a very popular furniture showroom. The owner is, you know, owing money. He's down in the dumps. Not a lot of customers come in. And he's downstairs one day and he sees a door. Just out of the sort of the blue, this door appears in the lower room in the basement. And he goes through it. Now, he shouldn't have, because there's a few indicators that he might, you know, it's a bit dangerous if he does go through it, but he does anyway. And it goes into a different world. Mm. Now, I won't say too much more after that, but he talks two of his co-workers to come with him as well. Huh. He comes out of it, then he goes back into it, and just things escalate from there. It goes into a different alternate world, so to speak. Very interesting movie. I enjoyed it a lot, but not for the faint-hearted and not for claustrophobics.
0: Okay. 133-693 to talk to Shane A. Bassett, and it is The Fear of Pirates, pronounced Piratica Phobia. Piraticophobia is a thing. You're right. Fear of pirates.
1: An irrational fear of pirates.
0: That's
1: I've heard that before, and yeah. I didn't know the name of it. But there's a. Oh, I don't want to give the spoiler, the plots away right. too much, but a very large, mean pirate appears at the end of the back room.
0: Right. Okay. And claustrophobia. Yeah, I'm not a fan of that.
1: Pirates, that's right. If you're scared of pirates or claustrophobia, you're in for a double whammy.
0: Yeah. Those movies where they bury people alive or something, if there's something like that in the movie, it does freak me out a bit. I'm like, oh, I can't handle that.
1: Could you imagine yeah, very much so. Ryan Reynolds was in a movie like that once. He woke up and he was in a box underground, but he still had his mobile phone.
0: Right.
1: So he's trying to get rescued, but he doesn't know where he is.
0: Yeah.
1: And
0: oh, yeah, he's phoning up people.
1: Wasn't working. A good movie. That's called Buried, if you're thinking of watching it.
0: All righty, we'll take a break. We're talking movies with Shane A. Bassett right here on Australia Overnight.
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0: The Sunday morning edition of Australia Overnight, talking movies, streaming and showbiz with Shane A. Bassett. I'm Pat Panetta. On the text, what was the music movie called, Shane? It was the first one, wasn't it?
1: Power Ballad.
0: Power Ballad for our listener there asking that. And on the phones, Arthur is on the line. G'day, Arthur.
11: Good morning, Pat, Shane and Jade. Now, Shane, do you remember the old film, the horror film, The Grudge, Japanese?
1: Yeah, I do remember The Grudge 1, 2 and 3, and then they remade them. Those American remakes.
11: That's what I wanted to ask you because I've got 1 and 2. So there is a 3 and a remake.
1: There is, yeah. The Grudge 3 came out in about 2008 or 9. And Shawnee Smith is one of the actors in it, who's pretty famous. She's been in quite a lot of horror movies like Saw. She was in the Saw series.
0: Right.
1: But yeah, just looking at it now, Grudge 3, 2009.
0: There you go, Arthur.
11: Oh, that's a chance up. Thanks very much. That's right. You've answered it quite clearly. I appreciate it. Thank you.
0: Good on you, mate. Thank you. Let's see Julian now. Julian, what's that? Sorry, Shane?
1: Oh, I just said thanks, Arthur.
0: Yeah, he's been waiting for you too. He phoned up 3 hours ago asking when you're on.
1: He loves his horror.
0: He does too. Yes. Julian in Armidale. Hi, Julian.
3: Good morning, both of you. Could it be a tribute to 10 years, would you believe, in December, of a sad, tragic death of Carrie Fisher and her mother, Debbie Reynolds? 10 years, gee, it's gone quick, hasn't it?
0: Gee, it has too.
1: Well, I didn't know it's been 10 years. Carrie Fisher, I got to meet her when she was in Sydney before she passed away, and she was very funny. Very cool. That's sad to know.
3: Yes, 10 years gone quickly. Could you tell me, they worked together in a 1973 musical that starred Julie Anthony in Australia called Irene, and Debbie Reynolds worked as a replacement in the Lauren Bacall musical that's never been done here called The Woman of the Year. Now, how many times did Carrie and Debbie appear together in movies?
1: Well, you've got me on the hop for a Sunday morning, Julian. Sure. I'm not sure, mate. I think they may have appeared a couple of times, but I couldn't tell you a definitive answer. I'd have to get back to you on that.
3: Now, do you know, have you seen a Debbie Reynolds film based on the Titanic sinking called The Unsinkable Molly Brown? I have never seen it. It's about 60 years ago.
1: Yeah, no, I remember seeing that. I only watched it because Kathy Bates' character, that's her character in the Titanic movie that James Cameron made, and I went back and watched The Unsinkable Molly Brown after that, so many years ago. Yeah, I've seen it. It was good from memory. It's been a while.
3: Well, so see, Philip Brady and Bruce Mansfield interviewed on this program many years ago Eva Hart, the last woman that was alive at 7 or 8 years of age that could remember the sinking of a Titanic.
0: Wow.
3: And she went around the world selling the story, including to 3AW, and she wrote many books on the sinking of a Titanic. And she came to Australia too.
1: Yeah, I do remember looking and researching that, and I remember hearing about that. Not many survivors were left, but there was a few around for some time, but not now, I don't think.
0: Hey, Julian.
3: Yes, sir.
0: Sunday the 31st of May, so I got my famous birthday list here and also the events of this day. Back in 1911, on this day, the Titanic was launched before 100,000 onlookers in Belfast. On this day, 1911, the Titanic was launched off. There you go.
3: Really?
0: Yep.
3: But they never made a film on the sinking of the Lusitania. That was 1915, 3 years up on the Titanic. There's never been a feature on the Lusitania.
0: Right, another big ship, was it?
3: Yes, that was torpedoed by a German U-boat.
0: And
3: there's never been a feature on that. How many times has the Titanic been done?
0: Yeah.
3: I mean, the 1953 version with Barbara Stanwyck, there were some pretty bad ones. There was Raise the Titanic. There was A Night to Remember.
0: Yeah.
3: The Leonardo DiCaprio version. I think there was even a Hitler propaganda made during the war.
0: How did the other one sink?
3: Well, the other one was torpedoed by a German U-boat.
1: Right. We got hit by, a submarine.
0: Okay.
3: But somehow they made a feature on that film, on that boat.
0: Well, that's
1: maybe
0: one
1: they
0: for
1: should.
0: Us.
1: Maybe they should. Hollywood certainly needs new stories. They keep rehashing old stories. Like you said, all those Titanic movies, maybe they should do a story on that.
0: We'll go pitch it, Julian. We'll go to Hollywood and we'll pitch it to somebody over a boardroom table.
3: That's very nice, Drew. Thank you very much.
1: Sorry, I didn't know the answer to the Carrie Fisher, Debbie Reynolds one. Not sure.
0: Thank you, Julian. Carrie Fisher and Debbie Reynolds died one day apart in December 2016. Fisher suffered a cardiac arrest on a flight on December 23 and died on December 27, age 60. The next day, December 28, Reynolds suffered a stroke while planning funeral arrangements and died at the age of 84. So a decade ago.
1: She was terribly upset, her mum, Debbie Reynolds, as you would be. But, it's quite sad. And I didn't know Carrie Fisher passed 10 years ago and Debbie just after that, of course.
0: A new movie on Apple TV called Propeller One-Way Night Coach. What's this one about?
1: Yeah, well, this will give you a big smile on your face, set the mood. It's actually directed and written by John Travolta. And it's based on his own book, which I wasn't aware of, actually, until recently, that he wrote a couple of books. And one of them was this one. And it's about, it's not his biography, but it's about memories he had being a little boy and a very young aviation enthusiast. And his mum takes him across country to Hollywood. So from the East Coast to the West Coast. And it's just his memories of being in a plane for the first time and that enjoyment as you're a kid, you know, it's a dream coming true. So the movie clocks in at just over an hour. It's on Apple TV, but it's really well done. And I think John Travolta does a great job at directing. I'm not sure he has directed before, so it's his first time. And, yeah, Propeller, it's called. Mm. One Way Night Coach. Worth a look, especially if you love aviation yourself and planes. There's a lot of detail in this.
0: Right.
1: It's just a good story of a mother and a son together and him, his eyes getting wide and loving what he's
0: okay.
1: doing.
0: And an hour, you can handle that, because in movies, that's short for a movie, so it's sort of like a mini-type movie.
1: It is a short film, but
0: short
1: see,
0: film.
1: It's classified a film if it's over 60 minutes. If a movie comes in under 60 minutes, it's classified a short film. So being just over an hour, it can get awards consideration
0: right.
1: as a feature film. Yeah, there's a few rules when it comes to that. But, yeah, it's only an hour, a bit over an hour, but it's a feature film. That's what it's being called.
0: 26 past five. Do you follow the soccer, Shane, the Champions League?
1: No, just okay. the A-League with my local team. But
0: right.
1: I hear it's a popular thing.
0: Yeah.
1: Much more into NRL.
0: Well, the final is just done. So PSG have beaten Arsenal in the Champions League final, and it was a penalty shootout. But PSG are victorious in that game. This is on Prime Video, Spider-Noir. Is that right?
1: Spider-Noir.
0: Spider-Noir. Okay.
1: Noir. Actually, Pat, you'd know this maybe, or I've probably spoken about it before. Noir is a genre of film. So in the 40s and 50s particularly, there was a lot of detective movies and mystery movies and murder mysteries and stuff, and that was called noir.
0: Okay.
1: It would always be the same kind of characters with different things in the screenplay. But this Spider-Noir is an actual character played by Nicolas Cage, who turned up in a couple of Spider-Verse animated films. And what they've done is taken that character, and they were almost going to do a movie out of it, but they've done a series. It's on Prime Video of this private investigator detective from 1930s New York in the trench coat and a hat. But it just happens Nicolas Cage is playing him, but he just happens to have some Spider-Man superpowers as well, which he uses if he needs to. So it's a little different, and I enjoyed it, actually. I enjoyed it a lot more than I thought, because I don't like the superhero Marvel comic book movies and shows that much. But because it's like a murder mystery, you can watch it in black and white, or you can switch it to colour. You get an option on how you want to watch it. I suggest the black and white. It looks very authentic and cool. And Nicolas Cage in his element.
0: Yeah.
1: There's a few other actors you'll recognise in it too, but yeah, it's not a bad not a bad series. If you've got Prime Video, it's worth a look.
0: And Nicolas Cage, is he one of those actors where he's always himself in a way? He's quirky sort of self in movies. You know, there's some actors who become the character. There's other actors like Nicolas Cage, if you agree, who's in different situations as himself, if you know what I mean. Or am I downplaying? I mean, I love seeing him in movies. Or is he a better actor than that, where he can transform into a character?
1: Yeah, I think he's reactive and he can transform into a character. He's probably a method actor, as you know, they stay in character when the camera stops rolling, I would say. But he's just an actor that picks movies at random. I know he wants to do different things, and he just seems to do them. Every character or every movie or show that he does, and I think this is one of his first television appearances, actually, but everything he does is very different. And unique, and I like that. I think he doesn't repeat himself, although later in life he was doing a few things that were very much similar, and I think because he had tax problems and he, you know, throughout his career he's had a few problems that way, but I think he's past all that now and he's just doing what he wants to do.
0: Yeah.
1: He's an Oscar winner. People forget he's won an Oscar too in the 90s.
0: That's right.
1: For Leaving Las Vegas.
0: Right. Oh, yeah. I giggled with that because he sent himself up in a movie about the tax and wanting to do many movies and money, and so it sort
1: That's
0: of played
1: right.
0: himself in the unbearable, I always get the song, the unbearable weight of being a super talent, something like that. The unbearable
1: yeah.
0: weight of having great talent. And he's, yeah, he sort of pokes fun at himself, and that's a good fun movie too, if you want to see that with Nicolas Cage. We'll take a break. Danny's on the line, so is Chris, and we'll talk about Steven Spielberg's first movie on Binge, which is Jewel, all coming up on Australia Overnight.
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2: Movies with Shane A. Bassett. A brand new day. Welcome to Sunday. And Denny in North Fitzroy is here. Hi, Denny.
3: Hi, Pat. Hi, Shane.
4: Good morning.
3: Stephen King's The Long Walk, is that a good movie?
4: It's a good movie, but I struggled a little bit with it because it's quite depressing at times and a little bit awkward to watch because it's about a group of boys who just are told to keep on walking, and if they don't get walked, if they stop walking, they get shot. That's the premise.
3: Okay.
4: So, yeah, it's a tough watch, but it's typical Stephen King. It's an edge-of-your-seat kind of thriller story, but I liked it, but it's a tough one. Just remember that. It gets quite violent.
3: Okay, thank you.
2: Thank you, Denny.
4: No worries.
2: Chris in Broadmeadows. Hi, Chris.
5: Hi, Shane. How are you?
4: I'm good. Good morning. Thank you.
5: Yeah, I haven't watched a movie in any capacity in 28 years, but I just watched on TV, and I'm mobile.
2: It's like
5: I've only had technology. I'm on the Plus apps. I want to watch this because about Picasso. I studied Picasso in 83 as part of my 2 years drug and alcohol rehab for 6 months through Heidelberg High School. And there was an elderly gentleman that was an eccentric person, a world leading effect with Picasso. And I know the main themes for Picasso through what was Lionel's sketches transfer onto prints and landscape and was light and shade. And what that does, it actually helps even politicians, and I've only had a small party in rank and file in the Labor Party, and we can do a basic landscape painting over a tree and you do a bit of shade to make it look 2D or 3D. It also helps you with your mindset to make judgments, not what's up front, but in the immediate period ahead and in the long term, because politicians will do that coinciding with political science university degrees in all round to be successful at what they do in politics. And so I have an Apple iPad, so I can get the Plus app, but I can also transfer it onto my modern TV, and I've only had internet for 6 years, and I'm now 61. Yeah.
2: Well, there you go. From all those years ago, Chris, watching a movie, and that reminds me too, Shane, that I often say I'll go and watch a movie and don't find the time, but I did this week, and I saw Project Hail Mary, which we spoke about. Some listeners, you'll remember, Shane, said they didn't like the technical nature of it, and someone said they even walked out. I didn't find it too technical. It was a bit sciencey, but it was, you know, just to set the movie up, you can sort of wrap your brain around the simple concept.
4: Yeah.
2: You liked it, didn't you? We liked it together. Well, we didn't go and see it together, but I liked it.
4: Firstly, it's a bit early, but I feel like popping the champagne. For you,
2: I did. I went
4: to go to see the movie. Well done.
2: I enjoyed it in gold class too.
4: Oh, look, I might go and get the champagne out of the fridge. I'm very impressed.
2: Yeah. Wow.
4: Yes, I really enjoyed it. I saw it a couple of times. It's still playing. Like you just saw it in gold class. It's still playing in some cinemas. It's unbelievable. It's been going since March or something, which is unheard of these days. I didn't mind the technical aspects, and I know some people have called in to us before and said they didn't like it and left, like you said, but it's slow at times, sure, but
2: yeah,
4: it's a great film.
2: So.
4: It's a really well-made, done film, and I didn't mind it at all. So I'm glad you saw it and enjoyed it.
2: Was the special bit the fact that he was alone and had to sort of do what he did on his own? There's something inspirational about it. I guess any movie with it's sort of a journey to an end, this sort of hero's journey type thing. But I just found inspiration that he, you know, he doubted himself and all that stuff, overcame it, and then, when all
4: had
2: hope.
4: Had to make a choice.
2: Yeah, had to make a choice. Oh, that's true. He did too in the end. Yeah, that's right.
4: Yeah, that's what it was sort of, you weren't really expecting. I'm going to keep it spoiler-free, anyone who hasn't seen it, but it builds up to something and he may or may not be alone for the rest of his life if he makes his choice.
2: Right.
4: Yeah, it's a big one.
2: Yeah. Okay, and Jewel, Steven Spielberg's first movie, is on Binge and Foxtel.
4: Yeah, 1971. Now he did his own film on his own camera. So if you want to classify that as his first movie when he was a kid in the backyard, but this is his first feature film. It was a TV movie that was so popular that they ended up putting it into cinemas. Jewel, about a businessman who's on the road from LA across to Texas, and he's getting chased by a big semi trailer truck. You never see the driver, but the truck is almost like what Jaws later became when Spielberg directed that a few years later. But it's like the truck just keeps on following him everywhere he goes. And Dennis Weaver is the actor,
0: right,
4: the businessman. Richard Matheson wrote the story. So the screenplay is by a very famous science fiction thriller mystery writer, Richard Matheson.
0: Yeah.
4: And Spielberg was only a kid, basically, yeah, still, and directed this absolutely awesome movie. So I've been... Yeah. Doing a preparation for a whole lot of movies that were released in 1971, 55 years ago, and this is one that I've rewatched for the podcast, and it's excellent. And he's got a new movie coming out in a couple of weeks, so that's why I thought I'd bring it up. Jewel is his first one, and his latest one, Disclosure Day, is out in a couple of weeks, which I'm looking forward to.
2: Do you see the guy's boots? I think I've seen this. You see the truck driver, you don't see his face or anything, but he gets out of the truck and you see his boots come out and...
4: That's right.
2: Is that
4: well, at one scene, the businessman's in a diner. He stops because the truck's sort of disappeared for a little while, and he goes in the diner and he's a bit shaken up, gets a drink,
2: that's
4: whatever,
2: right.
4: And he's looking in the bar because the truck's parked outside then as well, and he realizes the truck's
2: that
4: outside.
2: Truck.
4: Someone in the bar could be him, and he's look for the boots.
2: Yeah, that's right. Yeah, he's looking around for the guy driving the truck. Okay, yeah, Jewel is worth watching again. Good on you, Shane. Thank you so much, mate. We appreciate it.
4: No worries at all. Thanks to everyone who called in, and I really am very happy that I got to talk to you, Pat, and you saw a movie. Excellent.
2: Yeah. I'll make a habit of it. It's a great thing to do. Absolutely. Good on you, mate. Thank you, Shane A. Bassett. Every
4: Thanks,
2: Sunday.
4: Mate.
2: Good man, good man. It's always a highlight. I enjoy talking movies with Shane every Sunday here in Australia overnight. 133-693 is my number. We'll look at some papers. We'll take some calls. And we might even look at the weather today for Sunday the 31st of May.
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4: Across the nation, this is the Sunday morning edition of Australia Overnight. I'm Pat Panetta and Jay's in the booth. We'll look at some papers as they come through here. The Sunday Mail front page, the story featured on the front page, Travel Plea, an exclusive story by Linda Samalis. Travel industry leaders are lobbying the Albanese government to lower its travel warning for major Middle Eastern transit hubs, such as Dubai, to enable Australians to pass through with valid insurance. It comes as thousands of Aussies prepare to ignore the current warning level and set off for the European summer. Also front page of the Sunday Mail today, family hit again. The family of murdered teenager Angus Beaumont have lost everything in a devastating house fire. 6 years after their son was brutally stabbed to death. Police and emergency services were called to the home, which was doused in petrol and set alight following reports of a domestic violence incident. Three homes were destroyed in the fire. A man in his late 20s has been arrested. Front page of today's Sunday Mail, which has arrived, is also the Age here, the Melbourne Age. Major parties face repaying millions. Labor and the Coalition face having to pay back millions of dollars in donations they received from their legacy investment funds after the High Court ruled their use was, in effect, illegal. The Age can reveal the state government has legal advice which says money received by major parties from their nominated entities cannot be used to campaign in this year's state election. Interesting. With Victorians heading to the polls in less than 6 months, the latest twist in the donation saga after the High Court struck out the state's campaign finance laws last month is set to wreak havoc for the major parties. So they've changed the laws and they've caused problems there. Finance laws last month. There you go. Okay, that's featured on the front page. And also the Sunday Age talking about the five out alive in the cave rescue. Five of the seven men trapped for more than a week in a flooded and extremely narrow cave system in Laos have been brought out alive. The first breakthrough came late on Friday with video showing a man sodden and weak being helped out of the cave mouth. Four more followed. There you go. Some stories in the papers for today, and also the Australia Overnight News is 14 minutes away.
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5: Sunday, 31st of May, Clint Eastwood's having a birthday today, born on this day in 1930. Clint Eastwood is 96 today. Who else? Diesel, the musician, Mark Lazott is 60, and Brooke Shields is 61 today, and Todd McKinney, born on this day, Perth, WA, 1965. Todd McKinney is 61 today. Roman is on the line in Adelaide. Hi, Roman.
6: Morning, Pat. Shane Bassett... Yeah. Movies got me thinking about two movies I've seen in the last 24 hours.
5: Right.
6: Number one is a movie called Machines, about how a textile factory in India, Gujarat province.
5: Right. Is it a drama or is it a documentary? Is it a real thing or a made-up thing?
6: It is a real thing.
5: Right. Roman, can you reach your radio from where you're at? Can you, if you stretch your arm out?
6: I'll turn it down, just a second.
5: Yeah, okay.
6: I'll put the phone down.
5: It's freaking me out. I can hear it in the background. It's going to confuse you as well. In Perth today, news, as you might know, it's going to be pretty stormy and a bit crazy in WA and Perth in particular. Very windy and showers, 21 degrees. Adelaide, a shower or two and 17 degrees. Possible shower and 15 today for Melbourne. Hobart, a shower or two and 14 degrees. In Canberra, partly cloudy, 13 degrees. Mostly sunny today in Wollongong and 19. For Sydney, mostly sunny and 20 degrees. Currently, Sydney's on 12. Brisbane, mostly sunny, 23 degrees. Brizzy right now, 13. And Townsville, a sunny day, 29 degrees. How'd you go, Roman?
6: You shouldn't be able to hear it now.
5: Yep.
6: I can hardly hear it myself.
5: Yep. All good.
6: Movie called Machines, about a textile factory in India and how the workers, how they live and are mistreated. It even interviewed the owner who complained about how the workers don't appreciate him.
5: So is it like an undercover thing? Are they sneaking in there and recording?
6: It is an undercover thing. How he got access, he must have told the owner that it was about the machinery he installed. It's a very sad but compelling movie.
5: Good on the movie maker for getting in there and exposing this. Hopefully we can sort of help these people, or is it just too hard to... It's too ingrained in what's going on.
6: It's probably too hard
5: there. It's very sad, isn't it?
6: These people get a wage. Not enough to live properly, but they get a wage. Yeah. So they're not going to complain a lot.
5: Yeah.
6: We're very
5: lucky,
6: mate.
5: Another
6: one I watched
5: you and me.
6: Earlier this morning was called Blackfish.
5: Right.
6: About a killer whale, captive killer whale, lived up to its reputation.
5: Hmm. Yeah, but killer whales they're supposed to be friendly and smart.
6: They are supposed to be friendly, but they're a wild animal.
5: Hmm. All right, what's it called, Blackfish?
6: Yes.
5: Okay.
6: Get your hands on both of those.
5: Where do you see them, on streaming?
6: Actually, on
5: YouTube.
6: Documentary channel.
5: You're a documentary guy. Okay. Yeah, okay.
6: I do love my documentaries.
5: Yep. Well, so do I.
6: Anyhow, really interesting. If you get a chance, have a look.
5: Okay. Thanks. I will. Good on you, Roman. Thank you for listening to us via... Good on you, Roman, in 5AA in Adelaide here on Australia Overnight. We'll go away and return with more of this... program after this commercial break.
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5: On this day, some events on this day. Actually, it's Clint Eastwood's birthday. If you just joined us, we mentioned it earlier. Clint Eastwood turns 96 today, the US actor and director. There you go. One of the great actors who just keeps on going and presenting and creating great movies and great art. Clint Eastwood is 96 today. Also on this day, the Titanic was launched before 100,000 onlookers in Belfast on this day, 1911. And Seinfeld, the pilot episode, went to air on US TV on this day. It was called The Seinfeld Chronicles back in 1990. Co-creator Larry David says, a piece of the market research framed his bathroom with the, they didn't like it. They said the rating was poor and he put it in his bathroom. But there you go. See, it started off slow, but, absolutely, picked up from there. Seinfeld, the pilot went to air on this day, and, John Kellogg filed the patent for the flaked cereal on this day back in 1895, him and his brother, and that was later sort of rebranded and named Kellogg's Corn Flakes. There you are. That's a Sunday morning edition of Australia Overnight. Thanks for listening. Thank you to producer Jay, Jumping Jay in the booth, for pressing the buttons and making sure the program goes to air across the nation. Now, if you missed any of the show, you can find the podcast version on the website 2gb.com or 3aw.com.au, or where you find your podcasts, whether it be Apple or Spotify or wherever you pick up your podcasts. 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
1: It's 6 o'clock. Good morning, I'm Dusty Fitzpatrick. Police are investigating after a brawl broke out at a sporting match in Sydney's southwest. Jacob Pidlow reports.
2: Up to 40 people are believed to have been involved in a brawl at a junior sporting match. Emergency services were called to the under-17 soccer competition in Revesby on Saturday afternoon, with police telling the Telegraph a fight broke out when a number of spectators entered the field of play. Paramedics treated a 47-year-old man at the scene who was taken to Bankstown Hospital with minor injuries. So far, no one has been charged. Jacob Pidlow, Sydney.
1: A learner driver and his supervisor have been charged with high-range drink driving offences in Sydney's southwest. Police will allege the 39-year-old driver and his 49-year-old supervising driver both returned positive roadside breath tests at Mount Pritchard. Both men are due to face court next month. Four survivors have been rescued from a flooded cave in Laos one day after another was pulled out. The five men had been trapped for more than a week after becoming stuck while looking for gold. There are emotional scenes as those stuck managed to make their way out. Two other men who were part of the same group remain unaccounted for. Travel industry leaders want the federal government to lower its warnings for major Middle Eastern transit hubs. The Australian Travel Industry Association says the travel alert affects travellers simply wanting to transit through key airports. The push comes as thousands of Australians prepare to head off on Euro summer holidays. Internal government documents reportedly show the Sydenham to Bankstown Metro could start commuter services by October. The Telegraph reports an asset handover would be undertaken in July. The Transport Minister has not confirmed.

0: harming the environments that you're there to enjoy.
1: Also making news, the US and UK and Australia say they'll develop underwater drone technology to protect undersea cables as part of the AUKUS pact. And the Oscar-winning editor of the original Star Wars film, Marsha Lucas, has died at the age of 80. In finance, one Aussie dollar buying 71 US cents.
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1: The Bulldogs are questioning a number of refereeing decisions made during their NRL match against the Tigers. Canterbury Bankstown lost the match 22 points to 16, helping the Tigers snap a three-game losing streak. Dogs coach Cameron Ciraldo venting his frustrations in the post-match conference.
3: The more disappointing one was to go down the other end. Someone's offside. Takes out our fullback, then that's a try. What's worse? Someone touching your foot or someone taking out your fullback and they score a try?
1: The Eels went down to the Knights in their match, 28 points to 22. The Storm came out on top over the Roosters, 18 points to 4. PSG's defeated Arsenal on penalties to win the Champions League, and defending champion Coco Gauff has fallen in the third round of the French Open. It's 4 minutes past six. That's the latest news and sport.
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1: Mostly sunny, west-northwesterly winds at 15 to 20 kilometres an hour, heading for a top of 21 degrees in the city, the same in our west. Looking for further ahead, sunny tomorrow, the chance of showers in the west, 19. Showers easing Tuesday, 20 degrees the top. Right now in town, it's 11 degrees, 12 in Gosford, 10 in Lucas Heights, Penrith and Terry Hills, 7 in Bankstown, it's 5 in Campbelltown. I'm Dusty Fitzpatrick. There'll be more news at 7 on your news leader, Sydney's 2GB.
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0: Vinnie, thank you for your company this morning, and I hope you had a good night's sleep and a good night's rest and ready to tackle what is in most of the audience across the country a pretty good Sunday to go gardening. The bit of rain for some, showers ahead for others, but sunshiny day for the majority of the country. So thanks for joining us. I hope you've got your digging tools and things ready, because it's going to be a big gardening day. And it's a day to get out and about, by the way, into the garden centres. They are chock-a-block full of incredible, amazing array of plants. Paid a visit to two of them during the week, and I was amazed at the amount of flowers and foliage and colour. And yeah, they really have stocked up for this time of the year. Now, we're still in autumn. This is the 31st of May, so we could still claim autumn planting, and a good time to get some planting done. And as I mentioned yesterday, you've still got time to plant your bulbs and your winter veggies. Now, this is tea day for us. If you're listening, Bruce, we've got the tulips going in today, mate. Yep, we're going to be planting tulips. I don't know, 1,000, 2,000? There's a lot of them. We'll be planting those at the clubhouse today. So it's going to be a big planting day. In fact, we've got a heap of things happening around our place. So it's going to be a busy Sunday. Our mate from the bush, Edward, is having a birthday, so we're going to celebrate later tonight. So it's going to be a big Sunday. So I hope your Sunday is going to be a busy one as well. In the studio, we've got Matt Carroll to join us. G'day, Matt. How are you, mate? You're going well?
1: Going very well, thank you.
0: Yeah, what'd you get up to yesterday?
1: A bit of poking around the garden, and also just fiddling around getting some other odds and ends done, breaking the weather means you can get out and do something.
0: Isn't it incredible? Yeah, it is. It was the same yesterday. I spent the whole day in the garden, and I think, oh, I didn't get much done. But I got a little bit pruned, a couple of dead twigs and sticks up in my magnolia. Got those pruned and got the compost out and made a nice big ring around a couple of trees that I've planted the last couple of years. So they can catch the water, and I put a bit of sudden impact for lawns around them, so they give them a bit of a boost when a few showers come or when we're watering. But a lot of little things got done yesterday. I suspect today will be a bigger day.
1: Indeed.
0: Are you a veggie gardener?
1: I am, but I must admit that my veggie garden has got away from me, and it's full of a bit of, let's just say, some intermittent weeds in between. So okay. It is something that is on my job list to get back in there and get happening again, because I've got four raised garden beds. But it needs some attention, which a bit of break in the weather and a break from work and bits and pieces means I'll get out there.
0: Well, there you go. This is, it happens to all of us. So you get out there and tidy up the weeds and get some planting, because it is a big season for planting. 131-873. I should have mentioned that early up. 131-873. If you'd like to give us a call, we'll love to chat to you and see if we can solve your gardening problems. The Garden Clinic open for another weekend as we head towards the end of autumn and into winter. 131-873 is over to you. First up on the line is we're going out to North Kellyville. Robert, good morning. Yeah, okay. Well, I'll just put Robert back to Olivia. Robert's listening to the phone. Okay. We might go to Maxville. We go to Maxville. Yeah, we'll go to Maxville up the coast. Billy, good morning.
2: Morning. How are you?
0: I'm well. Yourself?
2: Yeah, not too bad, a bit frosty, but it's not too bad.
0: Yeah, now frost is coming through. You're quite right. It's quite a few towns I noticed on the maps last night are getting down to very low single figures. So, are you getting up in Maxwell? Are you getting frosty conditions yet?
2: It's just starting now. So you got the because we're close to the Nambucca River.
0: Yep.
2: You're getting all that the mist and all that sort of stuff.
0: Yep.
2: It's not too bad. But I'm sure we're going to get it in the next, couple of weeks.
0: Yep, it's getting that way. How can I help you in your garden, Billy?
2: Well, it's the lawn. I'm getting a lot of ant, mounds built, coming from the lawn. So, they're about 50, some in the case of about 100 mil high. And I just want to get rid of some of the ants, et cetera.
0: Are they? Have you had a close look? Are they really ants? Can you see the ants moving there, or is it just the mounds coming up?
2: It's just a I think it's just the mounds coming up.
0: Okay, you may find that it's just worms.
2: Right.
0: So worms do the same thing. And in fact, in many cases, as you say, you're close to the river and you get, additional moisture going through subsoil and that pushes the worms up. They don't like it. So they, instead of getting drowned, they push the soil up, to get a bit of aeration. I think you'll find, unless you can actually see, ants active on those mounds, I think you'll find, mate, that it's just simply, worms. And just get a rake and knock the tops over. It's a bit of, they say there's a lot of nutrition in worm castings, but there's not that much, but certainly it's worth putting back into the soil.
2: All right. Well, I thought it might have been an easier task, but I'll get out there and start doing the, raking, so to speak.
0: Good on you, Billy.
2: No worries. Thanks again.
0: My pleasure. Thanks for listening to us in downtown Maxwell. I haven't been to Maxwell for a long, long time. Used to go through Maxwell heading up to Queensland. But that was when I was nine. Yeah, Maxwell. It's a little town. And there are a lot of them, aren't there, all the way up the coast. Now, let's see if we got Robert now. You there, Robert?
3: Yeah, Graham. How's it going?
0: Yeah, good. Mate, yourself?
3: Yeah, I've talked to you twice on your show over the years. I've only spoken twice. I listen to you.
0: Thank you.
3: All my relatives do as well. So big hello to all my relatives. Robert Morris.
0: Good on you, Robert. It's now, a cheerio to the family.
3: I just moved home.
0: Yep.
3: And I moved to 41 Springbrook Boulevard.
0: We don't need to tell everyone where you're living. Okay.
3: Okay, no, I just let my relatives know.
0: Yeah. Well, drop them a line. We don't want to. There's a couple of 100,000 people listening, mate, and you don't want any of them to turn up.
3: I've got 600 squares of grassland to do.
0: Yes.
3: And I want to put fruit trees in. How far should I space them apart?
0: Oh, okay. A good 10 metres. So step out a good 10 metres because they're going to grow. What sort of, it'd be citrus or stone fruit?
3: It'll be a fig tree, a lemon tree, an olive tree.
0: Okay. Then
3: an orange tree.
0: Okay. Maybe go a little bit further. The citrus, they'll tend to grow 2 meters in either direction. So that's 4 meters across. So if you're 10 meters apart, that's plenty of space for the citrus. The olive, of course, it's going to put on that sort of width. The fig, I think figs tend to be grown too high. And you end up losing most of the fruit to cockatoos and bats and foxes and flying foxes.
3: Yeah, the bats always come in and get them.
0: Yeah, that's why you got to net them, and you've got to be able to access them and net them easily. So the reason I said 10 meters, I wasn't sure what you're planting, but now that you've confirmed it, you definitely need to be able to throw a net over some of those trees to prevent the bats from getting them. And
3: Now, Graham, should I plant them before I put the topsoil?
0: No. You've got to do all the soil preparation beforehand. Now, this is...
3: What about the grass? The grass first or last?
0: No, the grass, you've got to get rid of the grass. The focus you've got to look at, Robert, is getting these trees into the best soil that you possibly can. So get rid of the grass in those various patches where the trees are going. And I'm talking about a 2 meter circle of grass free soil so that you can improve that soil, get the compost into it, the chock-a-block into it, you know, fertilizer and cow manure and all those sort of things into the soil so that the soil is, pardon me, well prepared, for your planting. Yeah.
3: And is buffalo still the best grass?
0: Yeah, it is. Honestly, the best plant breeder in Australia, one of the best plant breeders in the world, Professor Peter McMoore, who passed away sadly earlier this year, end of last year. He was the guy that bred all the best coochers for golf courses and bowling greens in Australia and overseas. Worked overseas a lot, and then in the latter part of his career, he focused on the soft leaf buffaloes. And
3: there's a lot of grass around Windsor. The grass growers are out there.
0: Yeah, you're quite right. And there are, whether it's Sir Walter, and if you're going to get Sir Walter, by the way, make sure you get the best quality, because there's a, the Sir Walter is now out of its patent. There's a lot of
3: and you don't want one with clover in it.
0: No,
3: sometimes they have clover in it and you're stuffed.
0: Yeah, you definitely don't. You need to get a really good quality. If it is Sir Walter, then you get the one that's been really qualified to and holds the original license, because they do vary a lot. Have you got a pen and a piece of paper there?
3: No, I don't. I've emptied my truck out to trade it in.
0: Oh, okay. Then you need to contact Andrews Turf Supplies. Andrews Turf Supplies. Tell them that I was chatting to you, and they'll look after you.
3: Because I go to Turtle over at Rouse Hill, but yep. I'll try them. My stepsister, she has a nursery out on Wiles Road.
0: Oh, yeah.
3: And she supplies Flower Power and Bunnings.
0: Oh, good one. Okay. Well, she's obviously doing pretty well and getting some good quality plants out there. But definitely the first thing is to get the soil ready for all those fruit trees, mate. And now's a great time to be doing it. Not that I'd be planting now, but if you can do the preparation over winter to get the soil prepared so that as soon as spring comes around, you can get those trees into the ground. Soil preparation is 90% of the success of getting those fruit trees going, mate. Okay? Thanks very much for your call. Nobody turns up in your front door here on the Garden Clinic. It's 19 minutes past 6 o'clock.
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0: 131-873 is my number. If you'd like to give me a buzz, Michael, listening to us in downtown Perth. Good on you, mate. That's a very early start for you, but thank you for listening. He said it's a very windy Perth, 44 kilometre winds with gusts up to 75 k's. On top of that, Michael, I've just had a look and you're going to have a wet week. So, yeah, he's gone back to bed. I'll see you next Sunday, next Saturday maybe, mate. Yeah, a wet and windy old week for Perth. Here on the Garden Clinic, we're taking your calls, 131873. I mentioned yesterday about the veggies we need to be getting into the garden, and you know, really need to get onto it. Even Matt's got some work ahead of him to clear the weeds out, which is fair enough. That's what people do, isn't it? They let it go and then say, oh, gee, you've got to get into it. But I did say yesterday, and I'll repeat it again today, you're not too late. It is late, but it's never too late until we get well into June, and then things start to get a little bit pear-shaped. If you want to sow seed, carrot seed, you need to get that in. I'm not a fan of seedling carrots, because once you've got to have that little straight seedling root system going straight down. The best way to do that is to sow it straight into the garden. All the collies, cabbages, Brussels sprouts, all of those can be going in. Brussels sprouts are a great crop, and broccoli. Broccoli is very likely one of the big winners of recent years for quality and also for nutrition. Many of them are jam-packed full of antioxidants, which is what you really are looking for. Now, there's another reason why you need to get into you growing your own veggies. I noticed during the paper, reading the paper during the week, that veggie production is dropping by about 37%. So, you know, we already have high prices with vegetables in this country. If they're going to cut the production back because of fuel costs and absent fertilizers, then we're going to be paying a lot more for our winter vegetables and spring crops. So growing your own is definitely the best way to go. You also know what has been sprayed with. In my case, and in any sensible gardener's case, it's zero. You don't need to spray your crops with any if you look after them. I think our veggies are going to be pretty expensive. So grow your own. Homegrown is definitely the way to go. Let's go to Liverpool. Tony, good morning.
9: Yes, good morning, Graham. How are you?
0: I'm well. Yourself?
9: Very well, thank you. Graham, I'm just wondering if you might be able to help me. I'm inquiring as to when I should be pruning my hydrangeas.
0: Okay. I was looking at ours yesterday. It's a little bit more complex today because we've got so many different types of hydrangeas on the market. So if they're the regular Christmas, summer flowering hydrangeas, you can prune them back now, but just be wary. If you prune them back too hard, they may not flower for this summer. So it's always handy to leave a couple of branches that haven't flowered, but just tip prune those back. But those that have flowered last summer, if the old dead flowers are still hanging there, and quite a few of mine still have those old dead, I don't mind them. They're good in flower arrangements and things. They go a lovely russety colour. But you need to prune. Yeah, you need to prune the dead flowered ones. You need to prune those back. If you could go right down to the bottom of the plant and then come up two pairs. There are two pairs. There'll be a pair of buds all the way up the stem. Go to the bottom of the plant and then come up two pairs and prune just above that second pair of buds. And they'll be the ones that'll flower for you in 27. They won't flower for you this year. But if you just shorten the stems of those that haven't flowered, they're the ones where you'll get flowers this year.
9: Oh, beautiful. Thank you very much for your help there, Graham.
0: Okay. And you can give them a bit of a feed. You can give them a bit of
9: Yes, of course.
0: Yeah, a little bit.
9: I use Kahuna on mine.
0: Yeah, great. Yeah, fantastic. Yeah, that's good. Well and done.
9: And some mulch.
0: Yeah, a bit of hooflung dung.
9: That's the one I use.
0: Yep. No, it's a good mulch. We were talking to Huey about mulches yesterday, and it's more than just a summer containment of moisture and warmth. In fact, in winter, as Yuri was outlining, it really is important in winter to retain moisture, retain the heat in the soil that's been built up over summer and autumn, and keep that moisture and heat there to encourage roots to get growing. So, yep, that's the old hooflung dung is, and of course it's nutritional, so it's a great mulch to use, mate.
9: There's a lot to be learned, isn't there, Graham?
0: Yeah, yeah.
9: Thank you very much for your help.
0: Good on you, my pleasure, Tony. It never stops. In fact, it is a constant learning of lessons in gardening. There's always something new, and especially when you've got companies around like Nutrog, they've got a full time team working in a laboratory doing research and development. And that's why we've got new fertilizers on the market, better fertilizers on the market, and some of the stuff that's getting around that we need to be worried about gradually being replaced. Although I read the story yesterday on the front page of the Australian newspaper and the front lead story in their magazine, the Australian's Weekend magazine, about chemicals and the misuse of them in farming. That's always been a worry and a concern of mine. I remember, and in fact, I think, Matt, when you were you're still teaching at Ryde.
1: Yep.
0: Back in the 70s, paraquat and diquat had a real question about them. In the 70s, here we are in 2026, and there are court cases now being talked about paraquat and diquat.
1: It's definitely one of the nasties in all the, definitely.
0: In the arsenal of herbicides.
1: In herbicides, lots of issues with it, blinding and things like that from splashback and mixing.
0: Yeah. And I must admit, in reading the story, tragically and sadly, the people that have been affected now and that have look like they've got serious health issues, when you read their story, it was really lax use of it. Mm. Their clothing was wet. They was,
1: It's often the case, yeah.
0: You
1: hear people and they're essentially how they, operate with chemicals and you think, you need to do it by the label, really.
0: Yeah.
1: Make sure that you all the correct PPE and all the other stuff that you need to make sure you're not going to cause yourself some future nuisance.
0: Yeah, and health issues down the track further. So, be very wary about using. Every time I mention glyphosate, I get a whole whack of calls here complaining about my comments. But if you use these chemicals carefully and properly and as per the label, you're on the better side of safety. But when you use them, especially the weed killers, like paraquat and diquat, which were serious concerns I can remember it was a conference that the staff went to at Ryde when I was teaching there, would have been about 77, 78. And everyone came out of that conference thinking, wow, that's really serious, serious issues about those particular weed killers. And here it is, 2026, and obviously, I must admit, I've been a great supporter of the APVMA, my entire career. But in recent years, I'm really concerned about their standards. We've got far too much dimethoate getting into blueberries, and we've now got far too lax, restrictions on weed killers like paraquat and diquat. Which should have been attended to, and it's not just off the cuff comments, listeners. We've been talking about these products and the dangers of some of them for over 40 years, nearly 46 years when I started in this program. It was a concern that I had way back when we started in Easter 1980 to get gardeners up to speed. Well, little did I know that farmers were missing out on some of the expertise that should have been coming from the APVMA to restrict these chemicals. They are banned in the EU. They banned it not yesterday. They banned it decades ago. It's banned in the majority of states of America. And we keep getting, we go to the APVMA and that we're doing research. Oh, we're investigating it. Oh, we've got a subcommittee looking into it. You can't do that when people's lives are at risk. And the APVMA need to understand that. But governments seem to keep pushing it and kicking the can down the road here on the Garden Clinic. It's now 28 minutes to 7 o'clock.
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18: 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Jersey Maize are sturdy enough for a thick slice of cheddar, but so delicious you'll snack on them straight from the box while watching the footy. Jersey Maize, as Aussie as they come. 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Jersey Maize, the yellow box down the cracker aisle. 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
0: 131873 is my number. If you'd like to give me a bell, well, we'll have a chat and see if we can solve some of your gardening problems. 131873. Anne has asked about, texted in about microclimates. Microclimates are an interesting development that occurs in gardens much more than what we realise. And of course, you might have a fence that's facing north, but the other side of the fence is facing south. And you say, well, that's bleeding obvious. Yeah, but the growing conditions are quite different for plants, in those little microclimates. It might be a hedge. It might be a building. It might be a next door neighbor's second story that's suddenly gone up, and the microclimate in your garden changes dramatically. Winds, maybe, occur more frequently because you've got tunneling from a high-rise building that's suddenly gone up nearby, and it may not be next door, it might be, you know, 3 or 4 houses away. Maybe there are trees that are causing wind tunneling. So, yeah, microclimates occur because of variations in a garden facing north, south, east, or west. And a mate of mine I was talking to during the week, he said, oh, I've got these fantastic, I can't remember what they were now. And I said, oh, which way are they facing? Because his climate, I would have thought wasn't completely suitable for growing whatever it was. And he said, oh, no, they get morning sun and nothing else. And I thought, yeah, that's it. So a morning sunspot is a microclimate that really works for a lot of plants like gardenias. The minute you put gardenias north or west, you've really got to look after them. Not, it's not impossible to grow them. by any means, but it just means you've got to spend a little bit more time with moisture, good quality soil, and just watch out for sunburn and in hot afternoon sun. But maybe in your suburb you don't get those afternoon conditions. But we certainly don't in our garden because we've got so many trees around and next door neighbours' houses. So, I haven't got that westerly sun exposure, but I know a lot of people do. Let's go to Queensland and say a very good morning to you, Darren. How are you?
19: Yeah, I'm very well, Graham. Excellent, mate.
0: Good.
19: I've got a question regarding tomatoes.
0: Yeah.
19: I bought a tomato in a pot. It's about a 600 mil. It's a big pot. And it's called a trusty. I never heard of it before, so I bought it. Mate, it is nearly 2 metres high, and it's got 39 tomatoes on it, trusses of 6 and 5.
0: Yep.
19: It's so big, I've had to espale it on the side of my balcony railing because it's just getting so high. But the first lot of tomatoes down the bottom, the first truss has got it's got 6 tomatoes on it.
0: Yep.
19: 5 of them are all about the size of, getting towards a bigger than a golf ball, but one of them is the size of a tennis ball, and it's red. It's already ripe.
0: Wow!
19: Now, can that plant sustain that many tomatoes? And it's going gangbusters.
0: Okay, now just for the rest of my listeners who have already pulled their tomatoes out like I have and gone into winter crops, you're in Ipswich in Queensland, so your conditions are very, very different to the rest of the country. And you can grow tomatoes, not all tomatoes, but there'll be some tomatoes you can grow right through winter. Winter really has a very small W in Queensland, and I know there are people that that grow tomatoes and a lot of summer crops right through the what is allegedly cold season. Now, what you've picked up is a tomato that doesn't mind slightly cooler conditions. I'm really interested in the size of the tomatoes. I was going to ask you, were they all marble size? But obviously, some are not. Some of them are quite large.
19: Yeah, well, that's what I'm saying. The bottom, the first lot of the first plus of, and the 6 on that one.
0: Yep.
19: They're all growing rapidly, very healthy, but they're all growing. They're all about, apart from one, they're all the size of bigger than a golf ball, but this one is ripened already, and it's the size over a tennis ball.
0: Yeah, that's fantastic.
19: And all the others, as it's going up, they've all got trusses. And I counted yesterday 38 tomatoes.
0: Wow. Coming out.
19: They're all the size of golf balls right now.
0: Okay, the two things you're going to need to do, Darren, is you're going to need to keep the water up to them just without flooding them, and you'll need to keep fertilizer up to them because they do suffer from nutritional problems and demands. Once the plant starts to get into a fruit production, it needs extra food. So make sure you keep a bit of fertilizer up to them, keep the water up to them, and keep them nice and warm. Looks like you're going to have a great crop. But by the way, even though they are truss tomatoes, I would suspect you're going to be harvesting individual fruit, not the truss. If you leave them there till the entire truss is mature, then you're going to lose some of the end of the truss. So I'd be harvesting the tomatoes with a pair of secateurs or scissors and harvest those tomatoes that are ripening so that the other ones can, the energy can go into the remaining fruit that's on the truss. Keep the nutrition up to them, and I think you're going to have a great crop. It sounds great.
19: Yeah, thanks, Graham. Yeah, I'm feeding them once a week with fertilizer, and the water's up to them. And I've never seen such a healthy plant in my life.
0: No. Can you just repeat what they were called?
19: Yeah, well, on the label, they're called a trusty. T-R-U-S-S-T-Y.
0: Oh, okay, trusty. Okay. Yeah, obviously.
19: I bought it at Bunnings, and it's in a pot. I mean, even in a pot, I can't believe it's growing so many tomatoes in such a small
0: container,
19: But anyway. I'm ready to pick one at a time. When they start, I'll pick them one at a time.
0: Yeah, pick them one at a time, mate, and then you'll get a good crop, but you won't lose any.
19: Good on you. Thanks, Graham.
0: Cheers, buddy. All the best here. Isn't that interesting? Trusty. So it sounds like a grower has produced them specifically for, okay, Matt's got it up, trusty, okay. It's Floriana. Okay, thank you, mate. It's Floriana. It's a Floriana crop. They're growing in pots, and Bunnings have got them. Okay, but just be wary, folks. You need to be in a very warm microclimate, talking of microclimates, or you need to be in Queensland or somewhere in the top end to grow this little fruiting tomato, trusty. Interesting. Just make a note of that. I doubt whether they'll be in the in Victoria or New South Wales. Maybe northern New South Wales. You might get a few. Okay, trusty tomato in a pot, already ready fruiting, and some great fruit from Darren here on the Garden Clinic, where it's now 18 minutes. Yes, to 7 o'clock.
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9: 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We'll courier you out. We won't post it. We'll courier you out the Seamungus and the Populate wherever you are in the country. 131-873, if you'd like to give me a buzz, well, we'd love to have a chat to you. Call Michael, who's listening to us in Perth, who's now gone back to bed because he didn't like the weather. Let me tell you, mate, it's going to get a hell of a lot worse. Perth is being impacted by a massive low front that's coming in off the Indian Ocean. So from Perth right up north to Geraldton, I reckon, and east to Esperance and south down to Albany, you're going to get really very windy conditions and pretty heavy rain. Now, that low, remember, lows go in a clockwise direction. They're going to come right across through South Oz, Tasmania, Victoria impact, and also into southern western parts of New South Wales. So we might as well do a weather forecast around the country. Sydney's looking mostly sunny today, 21 degrees, and a pretty good sunny week ahead. Brisbane, looking at 23 today, which is a really beautiful sunny day and a sunny week for you. Coming down the coast to Lismore, it's going to be wet. Showery conditions for the whole week and a maximum of 13 degrees, but 6 overnight. So the nighttime temperatures down to 5 tomorrow night. So it's going to be a little bit tricky on Lismore when we always say, oh, it's always very pleasant, easy growing. Well, you've got some tricky weather ahead of you. Out on the tablelands, it's going to be 12 degrees at Bathurst and a wet week. Sorry, going to have showers during the week. Coming a little bit closer to Lithgow, it's going to be 11 degrees and down to 3 and 4 overnight, and a bit of a mixed bag, bit of sunshine and some showers ahead for Lithgow as well. Just south of Sydney, you're looking at 19 in Camden. Camden 19, mostly sunny. Bit of a mixed bag, bit of showers and sunshine for you during the week. Down to Ulladulla on the coast, 19 degrees, and mixed bag for you too. Again, these night temperatures are getting really fairly low along the coast. Pretty surprising. Melbourne, 15, showers, yeah, a wet week. Sorry about that, Melbourne. Although in some cases people are looking forward to having a bit of rain. Launceston, 15 degrees. Yeah, you're going to be impacted by the low that's coming right across, as I said, it, Melbourne. Launceston, 15 today. It's getting cooler. 5 overnight, so it's your nighttime temperatures are dropping, but it's going to be a wet week, and for Adelaide as well. 17 degrees today, and a wet week for you, and Perth, as I mentioned, wet week, and today it's only going to get to 13 degrees, which is pretty miserable. Here on the Garden Clinic, it's now 10 minutes to 7.
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9: A very good morning to you, Jude. How can I help you out there at Penrith?
19: Oh, good morning, Graham. I'm having trouble with mushrooms all over my front lawn. There's far too many for me to pick out.
9: No.
19: So I resorted to getting my lawnmower out.
9: Okay. The two things that you've got to remember, one, don't touch them, because we don't know just what type of mushrooms they are that are coming up. And secondly, you don't need to mow them. If you just get the back of a rake and just knock the heads off, and the sooner you do that, the better, because, once the little mushroom comes up, it's dispensing spore, all over your lawn, and that means that you're getting the recycling of the mushrooms coming up again later in the season, later in winter. So just get the back of a rake and just knock them over with a rake, something nice and light. Once you break them over, they'll dry very quickly, especially on a day like today, clear blue sky and sunny for you, and they'll be dead in seconds.
19: Oh, okay.
9: So that's all you need to do.
19: All right. Thank you, Graham.
9: No worries. My pleasure. Glad you rang. And you can relax now. No problems at all. Maximum temperature in Lura today is 11. But it's a bit windy and a bit chilly. 7 overnight. Thank you, Bruce, for your update here on the Garden Clinic. It's 6 minutes to 7.
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9: Right after the news, I'm taking you to Scotland to meet an amazing head gardener working at one of the most incredible new locations you could ever imagine. 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So, and I'm talking about Red Earth Bulbs, redearthbulbs.com. So if you want to get a big quantity of last minute bulbs, then Red Earth Bulbs are where you can go to. Talking about last minute, We've got a tour closing on Friday, the 5th of June, next Friday. It's the Gardens of Scotland and Northern England, and it is just a sensational tour. It includes some of the gardens that you've seen on television and some of the castles and palaces you've seen on television for years, like Castle Howard. It was the home of Brideshead Revisited of TV fame. Chatsworth House, which I've filmed and shown you many times on Better Homes and Gardens. Bridgewater Garden is another garden that we visit. And, of course, the RHS Harlow Car. Now, we also head off into the Beatrix Potter Lake District, which is just the most incredible area. And we'll go to Beatrix Potter's home and take you out onto the lake and a lovely, lovely cruise as well. Gresgarth Hall is another one. And we'll explore Dumfries House. This is the newly restored and expanded, King Charles supported amazing, property. Dumfries House. We'll take you there right after the news. Drummond Castle and the Royal Botanic Gardens in Edinburgh. And you'll be staying in superb, historic, beautiful hotels. Take you back in time. It's going to be a very relaxing and enjoyable tour. 13 unforgettable days. Bit of gardening, history and breathtaking landscapes, bit of horticulture in there. Honestly, it really is a great journey. Now, we only have two rooms left. Okay, there are only two rooms left on this tour, and I'm sure you will really enjoy it. So if you can get yourself organized by next Friday, you're heading off. And the tour, by the way, is not till July, the 1st to the 13th of July. And you might want to stay on and have a bit of extra time with family in the UK. Or maybe you just go across the channel into Europe. It's a great escape journey into the Northern Hemisphere for the season ahead. The Gardens of Scotland and Northern England. All the details you can get on rostours.com.
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1: It's 7 o'clock. Good morning. I'm Dusty Fitzpatrick. The United States, Australia and the UK have unveiled a new project under the second pillar of the AUKUS agreement. The new initiative will see unmanned underwater drones developed to protect undersea cables and to boost defence capabilities. The announcement was made on the sidelines of the Shangri-La dialogue in Singapore. Australia's Defence Minister Richard Marles says it's a significant development in the journey of AUKUS.
2: All of this is the single biggest industrial project in Australia's history. All of this represents the biggest leap in Australia's military capability in more than a century, really since the establishment of the Navy.
1: Five miners who were trapped inside a flooded cave system in Laos have now been brought out alive. One of them was pulled out by specialist divers using equipment to help him out of the tunnel. The other four managed to free themselves after pumps drained flooded sections of the cave. Police are investigating after a brawl broke out at an under-17 soccer match in Sydney's southwest. It's understood up to 40 people were involved in the incident at Revesby. A 47-year-old man was taken to hospital suffering minor injuries. A driver and his passengers have managed to escape a bus fire which broke out in Sydney's north. The blaze started on River Road at Longaville. Fire and Rescue Acting Superintendent Peter Murray says it was a large blaze.
3: Fire and Rescue New South Wales have responded two fire trucks to that location. On arrival, firefighters found a bus fully involved in fire. The passengers and driver that were on the bus have been able to get off safely.
1: Critics claim new university funding arrangements will severely limit spots for domestic students in major cities. The managed growth funding regime is expected to be fully implemented by the start of 2027. The government maintains the system will ensure more disadvantaged students can undertake tertiary education. Every Socceroos match during the FIFA World Cup will be broadcast at two live sites in Sydney. They'll be at Tumbalong Park in Darling Harbour and Cathy Freeman Park at Sydney Olympic Park. Australia kicks off its World Cup campaign against Turkey on the 14th of June. Planning and Public Spaces Minister Paul Scully is inviting everyone to join in the fun.
4: Well, this is an opportunity for family and friends and football fanatics to come together to experience every goal, every nail-biting moment for free.

0: Open Crown. She's been beaten by Anastasia Potapova of Austria. Gauff had the advantage in the final set, but Potapova, who squandered so many chances to close out the second set before doing so, managed to remain composed in the third to score the win, which is her second in a row over Gauff. The score 4-6, 7-6, 6-4. Arina Sabalenka moved through to the last 16. Craig Gabriel, Paris.
1: The Melbourne Storm secured a win over the Roosters in the NRL, 18 points to 4. The Tigers snapped their losing streak, defeating the Bulldogs 22-16. Newcastle beat Parramatta 28-22 at home. And PSG's won back-to-back Champions League titles after defeating Arsenal. It's 7:04. That's news and sport.
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4: There's not much happening on the roads this morning. The usual hotspots have taken their medication and it's a smooth trip around town. However, the lights are on the blink at Blackheath on the Great Western Highway, Govertsleep Road. Slow down on approach for that one. And we're seeing more and more servos with diesel under $2 a litre, which is great news. But the podium place goes to Enhance at Bass Hill again today at $1.89.5 a litre. 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
1: Mostly sunny west-northwesterly winds at 15 to 20 kilometres an hour, heading for a top of 21 degrees in the city, the same in our west. Looking further ahead, sunny tomorrow, the chance of showers in the west, 19. Showers easing Tuesday, a top of 20 degrees. Right now in town, it's 11 degrees. 12 in Gosford, 10 in Lucas Heights, and Terry Hills, 8 in Penrith, 6 in Bankstown. I'm Dusty Fitzpatrick. There'll be more news at 8 o'clock on your news leader, Sydney's 2GB.
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8: And the calls are there. If you'd like to give me a buzz, 131-873, and Olivia, put you straight to the board, and no one in front of you. It's a very quiet, cold morning here, and I know people are sitting there listening. Oh, yes, I'll get to it later. Well, you get in the queue, but if you give me a call now, you'll go straight to the board, and we can meet chat within minutes. 131-873. I mentioned a couple of weeks ago that the Robert Hennie Gardens in Sydney has opened up a whole new group of excursions and walks around the gardens. Next Saturday, the 6th of June, the gardens is conducting a sensory walk. Now, this winter journey invites you to, I guess, reconnect with nature and restore calm and notice the small seasonal details that are often overlooked. You know, in our gardens and walking down to the shops down the street, you tend to be focused on 1,000 other things, looking after yourself, crossing the road and what have you. But when you get into the botanic gardens, you can really slow down. It's like a bit of forest

0: bathing, if you like. You can breathe deeply, tune into the subtle things that we tend to miss in life generally. The sounds, the perfumes and the textures around the garden. Well, they're going to take you through the Botanic Gardens on a sensory walk. That's next Saturday from 10 a.m. to 11 a.m. Now, you do need to book for these. Go to botanicgardens.org.au/what's on. Okay, I'll repeat that in a second. So that's next Saturday from 10 till 11. It's a full hour walking around with an expert on a sensory walk in the Royal Botanic Gardens. It's a beautiful time of the year to be getting out and about, and you can get into town on the train when they're operating, I guess. So that's botanicgardens.org.au/what's on. Royal Botanic Gardens in Sydney, a beautiful part of the world. Let's go to calls now. Pat, good morning to you.
1: Good morning, Graham. I'm just wanting to find out, is it too late to prune a blue ginger plant, and how much can I cut it down?
0: I haven't pruned mine. I won't. They've just finished flowering, and I've had a terrific. Did you have a good display this year?
1: No, not at all.
0: Oh, okay.
1: I forgot to prune it last year, and I didn't get many flowers. And now this time, someone said to cut it right down to the ground.
0: Yep. Now don't do it yet. So leave it till the end of winter, so that the energy from the stems will actually gradually seep back into the rhizome, which is like a sweet potato root system. But to get the flowers and the energy for next season, next year, then you need to allow that nutrients to flow back into the soil and back into the rhizome. So don't prune them until the end of winter, and then the advantage is by pruning them, then you can actually also get a bit of feed, a bit of fertilizer into the soil, and they'll take off.
1: So I don't fertilize it just at the end after I prune. Is
0: yes,
1: that right?
0: Yes, correct. Okay. Prune then feed, and do that at the end of winter.
1: Thank you very much, Graham.
0: My pleasure. Let's go to Kings Park. Alison, good morning.
2: Good morning, Graham. I've got a bag of soil there. It's like good quality soil. Can I use that in my pot for tulips, or do I have to use potting mix?
0: Good question. Look, I would be wary about using garden soil in pots, even though the tulips are guaranteed to flower because the flower is already inside the bulb right down at the base of the bulb. But what can often happen is your soil will hold too much moisture and other dramas that can happen. So if you can get a nice friable, if you could add some compost or some maybe chock-a-block to garden soil, then that'd be okay in a pot for the season, not long term, but for the season it'll be okay. But generally speaking, I'd be wary about putting garden soil into a pot or a bag of soil that you've had left over to grow your tulips in pots.
2: Thank you very much.
0: My pleasure. And we've had a text come in. If I buy the red earth bulbs that I mentioned just a moment ago, when do I need to plant them by? You've got about 3 to 4 weeks. Yeah. 4 weeks is getting towards the end. As I said, I'm planting a couple of thousand tulips today. If you order them from Red Earth Bulbs, you'd get them during the week. So you'll have another 2 or 3 weeks to get them into the garden or into pots. Here on the Garden Clinic, it's 7:12.
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0: And a very good morning to you. It's exactly a 7:15. Oh, there's the sound going through the Highlands. Now, last week I introduced you to the head gardener of Fredensborg Palace in Denmark, the royal home of King Frederick and Australia's very own Queen Mary. Today I've got something very different for you. To keen horticulturists and, I guess, enthusiastic garden travellers, Dumfries House and Garden in Scotland is a restored marvel, an opportunity to experience a 200-plus-year-old garden surrounding an historical A-listed intact Palladian country house. It's quite amazing. But it's now so much more than what it was literally 2 or 3 years ago. Precious rescues don't happen by accident for homes like this. They're generally lost, but they're also only maintained with enormous gardening skill, care and talent. On the line to explain Dumfries House and Garden, I have Melissa Simpson from King Charles's The King's Foundation. Good morning to you, Melissa.
13: Hey, good morning. It's a pleasure to be here.
0: This amazing property we'll discuss in a moment, but I'd like to find out a little bit about yourself, as we did last week with the head gardener at Fredensborg. I really love the story of head gardeners around the world who are looking after these incredible properties. So if we can ask something about yourself, your title, and how long you've been in this position.
13: Oh, gosh. My title is a tricky one. I'm head of horticulture for the King's Foundation. So that means I oversee two properties, one down in England, Highgrove, and obviously the wonderful Dumfries House up in Scotland. But I like to call myself the head gardener, really, because I'm very much hands-on. Head gardener at both properties, which is quite a commute.
0: Your experience and your interest was prompted by, I understand, your great-great-grandfather, which is so common, the same in my life and so many, you know, serious gardeners around the world and often hobby gardeners. We're influenced by our parents and grandparents. In your case, your great-grandfather, which is fantastic. So what influence did he have? What type of gardening did he do?
13: Well, he was, I never met him, sadly, but he was a market gardener. It was so nice to find out that it was kind of a bit of a long line of gardeners, you know, my background. But to be honest, my mum's mum, my nanny, was a great gardener as well. We were always out when we were around her house, in the glass house. Or down the woods, looking at plants, identifying things, digging things up in those days, bringing them back, all sorts of seeds and things like that. And we were really encouraged to be out and about as much as we possibly can in the garden. My mum too, we had a wonderful garden and not particularly big, but I was always allowed a plot in the corner to grow and to and just to really have fun with gardening. And I think that's where my love of horticulture and being outside and being with nature kind of first developed.
14: Now, you went to college in York, and I guess, was it horticulture or landscaping at that time?
13: No, it was called amenity horticulture at that point. So it was a national diploma, three-year course.
14: Yep.
13: In York.
14: That took you, of course, into some of the high-end gardens of Britain, of England, to Northern Ireland, to Wales, and with the National Trust in England, and of course to Kew Gardens. So you've had a fabulous career travelling and experiencing some of the best in your countries.
13: I have been so lucky with my career, but yeah, I got a really good start, starting on with the local authority where I did an apprenticeship, which really sort of stood me in good sort of sound base, really, because in those days the local authorities, they had everything. They had a little botanic garden. We did all the sort of lawn works, all the rose gardens, and we did carpet bedding. We did absolutely everything, and events as well. So yeah, I've been really, really lucky, having worked for some real big important gardens. Kew was wonderful. I did 2.5 years in Kew. It's 300 acres of just incredible horticulture. And that's where I really got into sort of conservation, the sort of heritage side of horticulture.
14: Right.
13: And I managed to do a course on the sort of conservation of historic landscapes, parks and gardens, which opened another door and got me into the National Trust for England, Ireland and Wales, which was an incredible 5 years.
14: Now,
13: looking after some amazing gardens.
14: Yeah, and of course that has set you up for this incredible position, in particular this amazing home and house. And I suppose when we start to get into the serious side of this amazing property, how was it that a collection of 18th century furniture actually saved this house?
13: The Chippendale collection at Dumfries House, it is incredible. It was bought by the then bachelor owner to encourage try and find a new wife, and he went down and purchased all this wonderful Chippendale furniture. What normally happened was that you bought one or two pieces of sort of like one chair, and then you brought that back home and you got your carpenter to make up the rest of the set. And Chippendale would give you, it was kind of like the first IKEA, if you like, give you a description and details of how to actually make them. But he didn't. He actually bought quite a lot of original Chippendale furniture with all the receipts. And it was all still in the house when the king, the then Prince of Wales, actually, together with a consortium of others, took on Dumfries House and basically saved it.
14: Yeah. Now, I get, was it possibly a chance that Dumfries, maybe the house wouldn't be lost, but certainly the furniture and the Chippendale collection, I guess it would have been broken up and sent all over, properties all over Britain and maybe all over the world.
13: Yes, actually, it was really the 11th hour stuff, because the whole of the internal collection of within the house had all been catalogued, and it was on its way down to London to be auctioned off.
14: Oh, goodness.
13: So it was definitely a phone call and which actually turned the vans around and brought them back. So it was very much 11th hour.
14: Wow. Now, Prince Charles, back in 2007... put together this consortium, as you mentioned. Can you tell me just where Dumfries House is today and sort of what it's evolved into? From 2007, of course, Prince Charles, now King Charles III, it's quite a different identity in 2026.
13: It certainly is. I think if you were a local, it's opened the whole place up because originally people weren't allowed on the site at all. And there was lots of wonderful local stories of people, kids especially, being chased off by a guy with a shotgun, which is quite wonderful. But now we are open 24/7 and we get so many locals in. And sort of wandering around, which is wonderful. But the whole estate has been slowly restored, and but also we've got quite a lot of buildings on site. I think there's about 23, 24. Only a couple actually had roofs on originally. So the King's Foundation has sort of worked through them all and given them whole new purposes. Including we've got, a health and well-being centre together with a lovely sort of physic garden around it. We've got an amazing amount of educational buildings for educational purposes. So we've got an educational garden within the wall garden, which is an amazing 5-acre wall garden, completely restored. I mean, most people walk around it and think it's been there for hundreds of years. But it hasn't. It's sort of in the last 11, 12 years, it's been brought back into this incredible, wonderful educational and inspirational centre. But there's so many different
14: aspects,
13: structures that all have been worked on. But we're big on education. We're big on inspiring people. We're big on employing and promoting local people. There's so much going on there.
14: I remember seeing on a documentary the restoration of the Garden Arboretum, which was of major interest to the King. But I remember it was also a very, very muddy development, which everybody was up to their kneecaps in mud.
13: Yes, yeah. Unfortunately, I wasn't there at the time, but I've got some amazing photographs I think they just replanted the arboretum up, and then that winter, I think it sort of flooded the whole thing. But fortunately, it sort of went down quite quickly. It's an incredible space, 10 acres of arboretum.
14: Yeah.
13: And in that time, it's only slowly beginning to sort of fill up now, but it's some amazing autumn colored trees. And we've been adding a lot of camassias, 5,000, 6,000, 8,000, 9,000 camassias.
14: Wow.
13: Just to add lots more interest. Yeah. And lots of wonderful shrubs too. Just for, to make it year-round interest, really.
14: Yeah.
13: And to inspire people.
14: Truly. Now, talk about inspiration. Back in July 2014, I think it was, Queen Elizabeth II opened the Wall Garden, which is named in her honour. So visitors are able to get in to see the Wall Garden today?
13: Absolutely, yep. It's open every day. We tend to probably shut it a couple of weeks over Christmas, but apart from that, it's open every day. And we certainly welcome people in. We're constantly developing new areas. So there's a huge, big kitchen garden. A 1 acre of the 5 acres are education gardens, so it's completely organic. And we get lots of kids groups through there just to, encourage them into sort of horticulture. We've got some amazing glass houses with all sorts of different, we like to say, A to Z of all the fruit and vegetables that we can grow in Cumnock. Plus also some lovely flower gardens to herbaceous borders and a huge big 50-metre long border of delphiniums, which is one of His Majesty's favourites, which they are. It's a real showstopper.
14: That sounds like a Chelsea on steroids.
13: It is. It really is. And then that's followed by a big, beautiful long line of phlox in front of it. So it's just... crazy, crazy amazing.
14: Isn't that beautiful? And the children that are on the sort of on the education campus, do they get involved with ornamentals as well as edibles?
13: We encourage them to have a look at everything, absolutely. So within the garden, they don't just stay in the garden. So we've got a whole variety of different courses. And where we can, we'll try and sort of link up with, say, our chefs. So we've got a cook school. So the Lincoln, we've got a border of edible flowers. We've got obviously all the different kitchen garden things. We've also got and link up with our textile centre. So we've got lots of different dye plants. So where we can, we'll encourage There's so much going on. I think one of the favourite things that they like to do is obviously the pond dipping and the sort of pulling out and pushing barrows around and things like that. In the autumn, they love going around and tasting the fruit and vegetables. That's one of the big things for them.
14: Yep.
13: And they're so surprised at where things come from. And what
14: exactly. Listeners, we're talking to Melissa Simpson, who is, in fact, the head gardener at this amazing property, Dumfries House in Scotland. Her role is now the King's Foundation's head of horticulture. And, of course, that's King Charles III's King's Foundation. It was the Prince's Foundation for many, many decades, and it evolved, of course, the King has kept a very close eye and association with it. Melissa, what would be a general day when you're on site? What would that involve?
13: Gosh, I suppose checking in with the staff, first of all, making sure everybody knows what they're doing, and then having a bit of a walk around just to make sure that everything's in order, writing lists of priorities in terms of what we need to do. Depends on the time of year. But, you know, lots of planning, or it could be just nipping out quickly and hoeing or pruning or sort of guiding some of our students there. We've got quite a few horticultural students. Doing a tour, there's so many different things, jumping on a tractor, you name it. It's a great job. Not one day is the same, and it's just, I keep having to pinch myself, to be honest, because it's such an amazing
14: honestly,
13: job.
14: There are thousands of people in Australia that are pinching themselves at the moment just listening to your story. It's been a wonderful journey. We really appreciate your time. Come away from the garden and have a chat to us today. In closing, could you just let our listeners know just where they can track down Dumfries House?
13: Well, have a look on our Facebook page or our website. And if you're ever over in Scotland, we're on the west coast, just south of Glasgow just outside of Ayr. And it's an incredible place to come and visit. So do come over, and I'd love to have a chat with you.
14: Absolutely. Look forward to it. Melissa Simpson, you've been a champion. Thank you very much for your time today. I hope that good weather continues for you in Scotland.
13: Absolutely. It's been a pleasure too. Take care.
14: All the very best. Bye-bye.
0: Thank you, Melissa. Melissa Simpson, Head of Horticulture for the King's Foundation in Dumfries House in Scotland. And it's one of the great castles and homes that we'll be visiting and gardens that we're visiting on our upcoming tour to the UK. You've got a week to book on that tour until next Friday. Only two rooms left on that incredible tour. A couple of people have texted in, pardon me, through the office as well. Yeah, there are people in Australia who could fund the preservation of homes and gardens like that and their restoration. The sad thing is in Australia, they don't. In the main, they don't. Which is really sad. And it's happening in Britain. And King Charles has always, when he was Prince Charles, had the original Prince's Foundation. And I've been watching it virtually for the last 40 years. And they've protected places, and William's looking after a lot of that now. But it's something that, we're very lucky to be able to go and visit those gardens. I just wish so much more of that money that's sitting, in bank accounts in Australia would go into preserving some of those homes and some of the gardens that we could visit right here in downtown Australia. Thanks, Melissa, for your time. It's a really interesting little expose on a brand new garden in a very old 200-year-old home.
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16: Good morning, Graham. Nice and quiet on the roads this morning. If you're driving across the bridge, take a quick second to absorb the spectacular sunrise on our harbour. It's truly something. Lights are on the blink at Blackheath on the Great Western Highway at Govert's Leap Road. Slow down on approach for that one. For the trip out west, the Great Western Highway remains closed in both directions at Victoria Pass. You'll be pushed onto the Bell side of road. Today's trip will add about 30 minutes to it. I'm Ash Turner. I'm live on your traffic leader, Sydney's 2GB.
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0: Let's get back to calls. To Gladesville, Garth, good morning.
25: Good morning, Graham.
0: How can I help you, pal? Thank you for being patient, holding on.
25: That's no problem. I have a very large Pitostrum tree in my back garden.
0: Right.
25: And it's about 90 years old.
0: Wow.
25: And one half of the tree died. And then about a week or two later, the other half of the tree died. And it's on the back of my property where there's a park and the river. And I've got a building going on next door. And I'm wondering whether it's been poisoned. Do they just up and die after such a long period?
0: Yeah, they do, Garth, I'm afraid. I assume it's the Australian, if it's 100 years, no, 90 years old, it's very likely the local New South Wales Pitostrum. Look, they're very susceptible to borer. It's very likely timely for the plant to move on. Once they get to around about 40, 50 years of age, they get very gnarly and they get a bit dangerous. So sometimes in developments, back in the 50s, they left them growing in streets and in parks, instead of taking them out. Understandably, they were wanting to keep some trees there. Then they'd add a few other trees in planting, street trees or in parks. But ultimately, they just fell over. And it's generally borer that knocks the Pitostrum out. The New South Wales, East Coast, Queensland, down into Vic, just into Victoria, that Pitostrum is, I think it's done very well to get to 90. I don't think anyone's poisoned it. I think it's just reached the end of its life. 90 years is pretty significant for a native Pitostrum.
25: Okay. Well, alongside it, I have a great big jacaranda that will that suffer the same fate?
0: No. The borer that gets into Protosporum is pretty much focused on Protosporum because it's a really soft, soft wood. And that's why I'm surprised it got to 90 years old. So it's done very well. The Jacaranda next door to it, just keep an eye on it. It's unlikely that the borer will move across. The other thing that is worth doing is getting the Protosporum wood off site. Because it'll be loaded with caterpillars and borers, and it's worth getting it off-site and getting it into the green bin.
25: Okay. Thank you very much, Graham.
0: My pleasure. Thanks very much for your call. Here on the Garden Clinic, it's 21 minutes to 8.
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0: Broadcasting right across the country, we're heading to Brisbane now. Colette, thank you for holding on. How can I help you this morning?
5: Oh, Graham, I planted some clumping bamboo about 3 years ago to provide shade and privacy on a first floor deck.
0: Yes.
5: They have grown so high, they're banging, or some of them are banging against the guttering. I've chopped about 8 of them down to about a metre from the ground. Are they going to shoot from what I've left there?
0: Yes, they will. You and I, well, I was a bit ahead of you. I planted 5 about 10, 12 years ago. And because I suddenly was having a second story built next door, so I thought, oh, well, I'll plant the screen. And I planted clumping bamboo. But even the clumping bamboo, it got to the height, and they're much taller than what we anticipate. They certainly got up to at least 4 metres, which was okay for the screen. But I found that even though they're meant to be clumping, they did start to spread laterally and invade into my veggie garden. And it wasn't the actual bamboo shoots that were invading. It was the really fine roots that were invading into my veggie patch. So ultimately, we had to take them out, and by golly, it wasn't easy. They're not deep rooting, but you need to be wary and certainly keep an eye on them, and cutting them down like you've done will encourage them to spread laterally, and also you'll get new shoots coming up.
5: Oh, thank you for that joyous message.
0: Sorry about that.
5: I think I'll have to move. As I was cutting them, I sort of realised I was in danger territory.
0: Yep.
5: So thank you very much, okay?
0: Yeah. Give me a call next week if you're wanting the details on how to get rid of them.
5: Okay. Thanks, Graham.
0: My pleasure, Colette. Thank you very much for your call. Yeah, look, you just need to be really wary. They are far more vigorous vertically and horizontally than what we realise, and they're clumping bamboo. Let's go to Wilberforce. Christy, good morning.
6: Hi, Graham. Thanks for taking my call.
0: Cheers.
6: Graham, I've been building a decent-sized native garden, about 250 square metres over the last couple of years.
0: Beautiful.
6: I spent the first 18 months improving soil and a couple of pallets of chock-a-block put into it.
0: Good.
6: With the recent rain, I've discovered a spot that the drainage hasn't worked so well. I had a callistemon in there and it was very unhappy, and when I pulled it out I could see why. It's a spot that in winter, we've got very tall trees to the north. So in winter, it's mostly shade, a bit of dappled sun, but in summer, it's full sunlight. And I was wondering if you can suggest some other plants, shrubs, sort of up to 2 metres round that might be happier with wet feet on occasion.
0: Yep. Well, I'm surprised the bottle brush didn't like it, because I would have put bottle brush in that collection. But can I say that in some cases, bottle brush will take wet feet, but they need to be grown from almost tube stock. So anything that's larger than that is already geared up to be growing in a pot that's really comfortable. And thank you very much. I'm really enjoying this. But where a little seedling, a small tube stock bottle brush, will accommodate growing into moist soil more quickly than a larger bottle brush. But that said, your Melaleucas are going to be the best ones. Now, I know you may not want a paper bark there, but there are smaller growing Melaleucas. And again, I would go for smaller plants instead of, you know, instead of semi-advanced. I would definitely put Melaleucas into that category for that moist soil. And be wary that once the Melaleucas do well in damp spots, they can become quite significant in size, even smaller ones. And there are smaller growing Melaleucas, not necessarily paper barks.
6: Okay. Yeah. Because it's such a large area, pretty much everything has started out as tube stock, but I've grown them in pots.
0: Yeah.
6: Which could be the problem, I guess.
0: Yeah. Look, I think planting them straight out as tube stock in fact, we were talking about this during the week. We had a meeting during the week about what we're going to put into the magazine for spring and summer. We were discussing exactly that issue about what's the best thing to grow when it comes to native plants. And without a doubt, it's tube stock every time. They will outgrow, and it's not worth really potting them on. Pop them straight into the garden. They've got inherent vigor that will really benefit you from the beginning as small tube stock.
6: Right. Okay, that's good to know. I have had a few regretful losses as I've up-potted.
0: That's right. And it's extra time, extra money, extra potting mix, extra pots, extra effort, when in fact they're quite happy to go straight into the garden.
6: Okay. Well, I might try a tube stock in the same place and see if I can get it happier the second time around.
0: Yep. And I'd have a look at the bottle brush as well as some of the smaller varieties of Melaleuca.
6: Yeah. Okay. I'd always understood that Callistemon don't like wet feet, which is where I had the concern.
0: There's a green flowering version. I'm just trying to think what it's called that we discovered. Yeah, and it was a bottle brush growing in, and it had lime green flowers, and it was growing in a swamp up in Queensland. And I've never forgotten it. And its flowers were quite incredible. It took a little while to track it down, but the then director or the head of botany at Sydney Botanic Gardens helped me track its name down. But it was a beautiful thing, and it was growing in really damp soil. So bottle brush generally will do quite well in those moist conditions.
6: Okay, good tonight. Thanks, Graham.
0: My pleasure. Cheers. Here on the Garden Clinic, we're heading off to Bargo right after this.
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7: Morning, Graham. Nice and quiet on the roads this morning, but that doesn't mean you can be naughty, especially at the top of Oxford Street and along Sid Anfield Drive. Both sides of the road, take some pressure off your right foot. Rinse and repeat for New South Head Road just near Cranbrook. For the trip out west, Great Western Highway is still closed in both directions at Victoria Pass. You'll be pushed onto the Belsina Road, and it's going to add about 30 minutes to your trip. Other than that, if you're looking to get out of town, all arterial roads are looking for a nice, smooth run. Ash Turner, 2GB.
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0: I'm always complaining about text messages. I only get half the story. So somebody's texted in, has a red poinsettia. Can I prune it now? No. Prune it at the end of winter after flowering. Okay, so leave it the pruning till right into maybe even August. Leanne, good morning to you.
19: Good morning, Graham. How are you?
0: I'm well. Yourself?
19: Yeah, good, good. Got a question. I'd love to grow a passion fruit vine.
0: Yep.
19: I've got a spot in my vegetable garden. But here in Cargo, I'm not entirely sure whether I can do that or not.
0: Yes, you can. But remember, to make sure you the passion fruit you grow is growing on its own roots and not grafted. I think that Norfolk Black, which was developed by the Passiona people on Norfolk Island when they were harvesting and growing passion fruit there for Passiona, the drink, they developed Norfolk Black, and it's a really good passion fruit. It won't last much longer than about 5 or 6 years, they graft them onto the banana passion fruit, which is a nightmare. So don't grow a grafted passion fruit because you'll end up having the suckers, especially if it's near your veggie garden, because every time you dig in, you'll break one of the roots of the passion fruit and you'll have roots coming up everywhere. But definitely, no, you can grow passion fruits where you are, and it just needs to be as warm an aspect as possible.
19: Oh, okay, so it'd have been facing northeast along the fence.
0: Fantastic.
19: Yeah.
0: Yep.
19: And it won't mind the frost.
0: No, as long as you can get morning aspect, as much sunshine as possible. Mm. Believe it or not, on Norfolk Island where it evolved, it's not native there, but it just evolved there. They actually get very cold conditions overnight because it's in the middle of the Pacific Ocean, night temperatures can be pretty miserable. But so it's a tough passion fruit, and I know of people that are growing it in cooler areas where you think, gee, I'm surprised about that. But, yeah, give it a shot.
19: Oh, look, I will. Thank you.
0: Oh, my pleasure. Good on you, Leanne. Well done. That means we can go to Stan there out of Blacktown. Good morning to you, mate.
20: Good morning, Graham. I'm a bit upset with you.
0: Yeah, what's happening?
20: No, I'll let you know late after you help me with my azaleas. My azaleas... The leaves are going a creamy green, you know, a light kind of creamy colour.
0: Yes.
20: Yes. I looked it up on the YouTube, and they're saying it's some lacy bugs or something.
0: Lace wing. Yeah, lace wings. It's a or lace bug. And lace bug is a real pain of azaleas. You need to get in early. If the leaves have already gone that silvery, creamy colour, it's a little bit late because the insect is already there. There are two things that I do for my azaleas, which keeps them nice and lush green, is that I throw on a little bit of bug killer granules onto the soil and water that in, or let the rain water it in, the rich grow bug killer granules, and then you can spray the leaves with one of the soap sprays. Their OCP have got a new one called their Eco Insect Killer. It's ready to use. It's already mixed up in the bottle, so you just give it a shake and then spray. But you've got to spray the underside of the leaf, Stan, okay? And that way you'll control the little lace bug so it doesn't do any more damage. But make a note in your diary to get into it around about September, October the previous year. Thanks.
20: Yep, okay. Can I tell you why I'm upset with you?
0: Yeah, tell me why you're upset with me, Stan.
20: You're always saying gardening's good for you, right?
0: Yes.
20: I've had skin cancer. I've lost, an eye, and I've got a skin graft.
0: Yes.
20: And also, I've had a blood infection. That was my fault because... I was in the compost bin, I cut myself, and I had only 5 minutes to go to finish the work in the compost bin, so I went ahead with it, then I washed my hands. A week later, I'm in hospital with, for 3 weeks with blood infection.
0: Oh, glory, mate. Stan, that, you've hit the jackpot. I'm sorry that that can happen, but it's like we were talking about farmers earlier. They get caught up with, insecticides and things, and gardening's good for you, but you do have to be careful.
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0: 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I hope you enjoyed the interview with our friend over there in Scotland, and we'll be back with you again next Saturday and Sunday here on the Garden Clinic. 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
1: Good morning, I'm Dusty Fitzpatrick. A man's now been charged over a brawl at a soccer match in Sydney's southwest. Donna Sirimana has more.
2: It's understood up to 40 people were involved in the incident at the under-17s match in Revesby. Police were told a number of spectators had run onto the field after a fight broke out between the players. An 18-year-old man was treated at the scene for a bite to his back before being taken to Liverpool Hospital. A 47-year-old Greenacre man was arrested following inquiries. He's been charged with several offences and is due in court today. Donna Sirimana reporting.
1: Australia, Britain and the United States will develop underwater drones as part of the AUKUS pact. The new project announced in Singapore falls under Pillar 2 of the agreement, which aims to create sophisticated military technology. All three countries again backed plans for US Virginia-class nuclear-powered submarines to be sold to Australia in the 2030s. Four survivors have been rescued from a flooded cave in Laos a day after another was pulled out. Five men had been trapped for more than a week after becoming stuck while looking for gold. Two others who were part of the same group are still missing inside the cave. More procedures will be offered as part of a same-day surgery initiative in the state's public hospitals. The scheme allows patients to have their procedure and to be discharged on the same day to recover at home. Health Minister Ryan Park says the move will reduce pressure on the health system.
3: This means literally thousands of bed days are saved by getting people out of hospital as quickly as possible. We don't want people to be in hospital if they don't need it.
1: A peak travel body is lobbying for a do-not-travel warning currently in place for major Middle Eastern airports to be downgraded. The Travel Industry Association claims the alert affects those who just want to pass through major transit hubs like Dubai. The push comes as thousands of Australians prepare to head off to Europe for summer. A report's found attitudes about gender, sex and relationships are being formed earlier than ever. University of Melbourne researchers say young people now start forming romantic relationships as young as 10. Our Watch Chief Executive Paddy Kinnersley says it's important proper guidance is given to younger Australians.
4: We know that young people are going to continue to access information about relationships, sex, dating and consent online. So it's really important that they have access to accurate information.
1: Also making news, a study has found Australians living with autism face a homelessness risk nearly three times higher than that of the general population, and a learner driver and his supervisors being charged with high-range drink driving in Sydney's southwest. In finance, one Aussie dollar buying 71 US cents.
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1: The Melbourne Storm has secured a win over the Roosters in the NRL, 18 points to 4. The time

0: and wins in the AFL for the Swans, the Dockers and the Bulldogs. It's 4 minutes past eight. That's the very latest news and sport.
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3: There's not much to report on the roads this morning, but that's a good thing. At Lidcombe, Olympic Drive at Vaughan Street, we have a bingle. That's taken out one southbound lane. Traffic is a little slow around that one, but you will get through. Keep an eye on your speed at the top of Oxford Street along Sid Anfield Drive. That's on both sides of the road. Take some pressure off your right foot. Rinse and repeat for New South Head Road just near Cranbrook, and all arterial roads have taken their medication this morning. If you're looking to get out of town, it's a smooth run. Ash Turner, 2GB.
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2: Mostly sunny, west northwesterly winds at 15 to 20 kilometres an hour. Heading for a top of 21 degrees in the city, the same in our west. Looking further ahead, sunny tomorrow, the chance of showers in the west and 19. Showers easing Tuesday and 20 degrees, 21 degrees Wednesday and mostly sunny. Right now in the city, 11 degrees, 13 in Gosford, 10 in Terry Hills, 7 in Bankstown. I'm Dusty Fitzpatrick. There'll be more news at 9 on your news leader, Sydney's 2GB.
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4: Good morning and welcome to the House of Wellness. I'm Tamarie Cameron. 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
5: Thank you, Tamarie. Welcome, Zoe.
6: Good morning all. How are you?
4: Yeah, wonderful, thank you. I'm a little bit more well-rested than my husband and anybody else who enjoys watching the World Game with Paris Saint-Germain winning the Champions League. It went to a penalty shootout against Arsenal. So their reign of being smug is over after a week. And it is extraordinary watching just how many Australian fans stayed up through the night to watch that match as well. So I think there might actually be some people going to bed now.
5: Well, it just goes to show how the passion of sport can be a distraction, doesn't it? And it's just so important.
4: I love it.
5: And it really, whether you're playing sport, watching sport, enjoying sport, it is a great leveller as well.
4: Yeah.
5: In theory.
4: In theory.
5: And I think it teaches young kids that you can win, but you can lose.
4: Yes.
5: And learning to lose. Learning to lose is
6: that
5: fairly.
6: That it does.
5: It's fairly it's an innovative way to think, but it's probably what's missing in some of the younger people these days.
4: I think especially if you're an Arsenal fan, because I think everybody found out during

0: in the week, if they knew somebody who was an Arsenal fan,
1: they'd tell you.
0: They're going to be very quiet this morning.
2: So eating humble pie this morning,
0: yes,
2: that's for sure.
0: Look after them, if you will. Now, a little bit later, we're going to be talking about fibre and how it impacts our bodies. We're going to be chatting with Dr. Joanna McMillar, who is a nutrition scientist and the author of the book, The Fibre Factor, on just how important it is to get enough of fibre in our diets. Now, winter does officially start tomorrow. There are certain parts of Australia that feel it more than others. So we're going to offer some wellness hacks for nasal congestion because, let's be honest, when you hit those cooler months in certain parts of Australia and those bugs start entering the house, it's not a great time. We're also going to have naturopath and health educator Monique Pelez taking us through some of the multivitamins that can actually play a wonderful part in the life for women over 60. But as always, 131-873 is our number. If they've got any calls, any questions. Gerald, I want to ask, around this time of year, are you noticing certain themes to the questions that you're getting?
1: Yes, there are some worrying things, and I think it's post-COVID, that people who have really struggled since COVID to actually get a full recovery are suddenly finding out that they're succumbing to infections that they're being exposed to much more readily.
0: Really?
1: And they're finding it very puzzling. Why is this happening? Because I don't think we manage the post-COVID recovery, the viral recovery, all that well.
0: Yeah.
2: And we definitely get it, you know, obviously with kids and what have you, we are seeing such an intake, obviously, you know, within the clinic of kids getting sick again and just parents being worried about what to do, prevention. And, you know, kids need to be outdoor and having fun, but often what happens in those school times, they get kept inside a lot more so that those bugs spread so much more readily.
0: Yeah.
1: The giant Petri dish of the classroom.
2: Or that lovely snotty Petri dish.
1: Yes.
0: Right in time for the school holidays, which is only a couple of weeks away as well. Yeah. Wonderful. Absolutely wonderful.
2: Thank you.
0: 131-873 is our number. We will get to your calls very soon. But coming up next, we're going to talk about fibre in our diet here on the House of Wellness.
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0: Welcome back to the House of Wellness. Our number is 131873 if you've got any questions this morning. Now, it is no secret that between the industrial food processing and the convenience culture of food, fibre has quietly disappeared from our plates. So joining us this morning is Dr. Joanna McMillan, who is a nutrition scientist and author of the new book, The Fibre Factor. Welcome to the show, Joanna.
12: Good morning.
0: Now, you've said that fibre is not considered to be glamorous, which is true.
12: Well, yes.
0: So can you take us through the, why is that? You know, why are we ignoring something that's so important? And what does fibre actually do for our bodies so that maybe we can prioritise it once again?
12: Well, look, I think we haven't meant to forget about it. We've just kind of inadvertently given our attention to the, you know, the glossier, shinier nutrients like protein and other things. And we've kind of forgotten about fiber. And in the processing of making food more convenient, giving it longer shelf life, making it easier to eat, softer, fluffier, we kind of threw away fiber without fully appreciating what fiber really does for us. And I think the work on the gut microbiome and other areas of nutrition science over the last decades in particular has really highlighted that fiber is not just about regularity and going to the toilet regularly. It's actually so much more than that, because it helps to control your blood sugar, your blood cholesterol. It feeds the gut microbiome, so it's intricately involved in gut health. But it's that knock-on effect then that impacts your heart health, your brain function and your long-term brain health, your liver health, and so many more aspects of our overall body system. And that's why it's a really good thing that we're putting it back into the limelight.
2: So it's really interesting, as you and I both know, most people have almost too much protein in their diet as well. It's around 25 grams on average that we need of fiber. Can you tell us a little bit more about the diversity? Because a lot of people just think it's the thing that makes you go to the toilet more, but it's so much more complex than that.
12: Well, that's right. And I think that's a really important point that I've tried to bring across in the book, that it's not just about that total amount of fiber. It's, as you say, Zoe, it's a diversity of different fiber types. So although there's definitely a place for fiber supplements, and I talk about what supplement might be best in each individual circumstance, there's no doubt that making sure that you've got a diversity of different plant foods into your diet, make sure that you've got that diversity of different fibers, because they all do different things. So all of those benefits that I was talking about in the intro, well, some fibers are really good for the blood sugar aspect. Others are particularly good at the cholesterol aspect. Others are really good at feeding the very friendly, good bacteria that you want to be living right down in your colon because of the knock-on effect that they have. So that's a really, really key point. So I kind of like that 30-plus plant foods a week is a really fun way to think about it, because no one's going to – I don't want you to count the grams of fiber that you have. I don't want to suck the joy out of food. I want to put the joy back into food. Mm. So thinking about that diversity of plant foods is a really fun way of doing it.
1: Jo, I want to congratulate you on the book. I actually learned a lot. The things that probably get swept away, because what we've tried – to do over the years is we've complicated nutrition completely.
2: Oh, yeah.
1: And I read your dedication to your dad, which I think sums up the book. And it says,
12: oh, thanks, Gerald.
1: Who read everything? This is your dad, Michael, who'd be looking down very proud. He read everything I ever wrote, listened to everything I ever said, and watched everything I was in. but never actually did anything I suggested. Now, that is really the classic father of daughter type thing. And then he'd groan, Joanna's coming home. We'll all have to eat rabbit food. You know, that's just a classic. And I summed up the book, one of your quotes, fibre's not a fad. It's your microbiome's favourite dinner party guest. And that, I think, summarises the benefits of just having fibre in any sort, as long as you have it. But if you want some advice, there are, as you mentioned, specific fibres for specific reasons. And it's important to try and target those if possible. So well done.
12: Thank you so much. Yeah, look, I had some fun writing the book. I was really trying to think of, you know, I did have, that's so true. My dad was absolutely like that. And I thought, how can I, you know, I'm always thinking about that. My personal mantra for my career has always been, how can I make healthy eating easier for people? Mm. And I think that word, one of my favorite words is joy. And I think trying to bring some joy into it. I mean, who doesn't laugh at a fart joke or talking about food? Mm-hmm. And we've got to talk about those things when we talk about fiber and gut health and the way that nutrition influences our health overall. And I try to weave stories into the book, and I hope that really resonates to try to get the messages across. And then there's lots of delicious, you know, meal ideas and ways to get fiber-rich foods into your diet, because it really is about whole food, joyful eating. And one thing I'd really like to specify or to really pick out is that this isn't, if people are thinking, oh God, this is another sort of vegan, plant-based eating manifesto. It really isn't. It really isn't. I'm a carnivore. Sorry, I'm not a carnivore. I'm an omnivore. And what I really like to say is it's about plant-rich eating. So whether you're a vegan, a vegetarian, or anywhere up the spectrum to an omnivore, is that we all need to eat more plants, because that's mm-hmm. where you find your fiber. And then the animal foods are where they give us very different nutrients and particularly good brain nutrients. So it is that balance of foods on the plate. And, you know, I just want to have people to have fun with food and get back to a really lovely range of whole foods.
0: As you've mentioned, it is so important for us to eat more plants. And you also mentioned that we should be looking to eat 30 different varieties across the week. That can be super overwhelming to do if you think about listing them out. Sorry to put you on the spot, but could you just list out as many as you can now to actually show it's easier than you think? And we are probably hitting 20 without even realizing it.
2: Yeah.
12: Well, exactly. I do. I give a very, you know, when you write, I always hate writing meal plans because people then think, oh gosh, I can't eat like that. So I do give them an idea of what 30 plants across the food might be. But when I start writing, okay, here's an idea of what you might have for breakfast, for lunch, for dinner. And honestly, I got to day three and I went, oh, we're already at, you know, 40 or whatever it was. Mm. So I hope that people read that meal plan and you'll see, okay, that's not the way I expect everyone. And it's certainly not how I nail it every single day. But you very quickly get to 30. So if I give an example, you know, if you have muesli in the morning, that muesli might have oats and dried plums in there. It might have some almonds and some pepitas and some sunflower seeds and some chia seeds. And maybe it's got another type of nut like a cashew or a pecan. You're already at 7 or 8 just with your bowl of muesli. And then you add blueberries and strawberries and a few slices of banana and a few slices of apple. And then suddenly you've added another 4 or so. And then you get to lunchtime and you have a salad bowl and it's got, you might have got some leftover brown rice from last night. So you make a brown rice grain bowl and you add some lettuce and it's a mixed leaf lettuce. So you've got radicchio in there and rocket and spinach and some sort of a lettuce. And then you add tomatoes and cucumber and, you know, et cetera, et cetera. So you can see where I'm going with this. And then you have a stir fry in the evening. And it's got capsicum and red onion and baby corn and bean sprouts. And so can you see how very readily it picks up? So I think that 30 plus plant foods is less overwhelming if you think of, get out of the rut you're in. If you always buy, and we all do this, including me, I've got my favorite veggies, I've got my favorite fruits. We all tend to buy the same thing every week. So I just sort of also say, challenge yourself to say, oh, there's a vegetable I don't cook very often. I'm going to buy that this week. And what can I do with that?
0: Yeah.
12: Or, you know, I'm always buying strawberries. Why don't I buy blackberries instead? And play around with different things. Play around with different whole grains. I've segmented the foods into, you know, to try to get that fiber diversity we were talking about. I talk about the grain gang, the pod squads, who are my legumes. I've got my fruit force, the veggie league, and then my lovable nut bags and CD characters. And if you eat across those different plant food groups,
0: yeah,
12: there you go. You've nailed it. You've got your diversity.
0: Absolutely. All the more reason to make sure you get yourself a copy of The Fibre Factor. Dr. Joanna McMillan, thank you so much for joining us.
12: Thank you for having me on this morning.
0: You can also get Joanna's book online at all good bookstores or head to drjoanna.com. You can give us a call with any questions that you have this morning, 131-873. Your call's coming up, and also we're going to be solving some sinus issues next on the House of Wellness.
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14: At Lidcombe Olympic Drive at Vaughan Street, we've had a bingle that's taken out one southbound lane. Traffic is slow around the area. You will get through, but slow down on approach. Sydney Water are managing an incident near the corner of Benelong and Marjorie Jackson Parkway at Sydney Olympic Park. Detours are in place until that's cleaned up. And for the trip out west, Great Western Highway remains closed in both directions at Victoria Pass. The detour through Bell's Line of Road will add about 30 minutes to your trip. I'm Ash Turner, live on your traffic leader, Sydney's 2GB.
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0: Welcome back to the House of Wellness. Our number is 131873. Justine has called in from Baldwin. Good morning to you. What's your question?
4: Oh, good morning, Gerald and Sarah. My question is, Gerald, in winter, should I keep taking my vitamin C? And really, does it make any difference, Gerald?
1: So we're talking vitamin C. It's very important, actually, Justine. So change nothing. Continue taking. Okay. I think what we've learned about vitamin C is that the non-acidic form, the calcium ascorbate, is a better way to take it. But having it every day is terrific. And we, even though we go through winter, there are plenty of vitamin C-rich fruits and veggies, Zoe, out there that we really need to enjoy every day. The thing about C, it's water-soluble, so we excrete it. We take it, we excrete it, so it's got to be enjoyed each day.
0: What are some great ways that we can get vitamin C in our diet, Zoe?
2: So, but again, it does come to a little bit to the diversity. We often just think citrus food. We've got things like kiwi. We've got things like red capsicum in there as well, broccoli, Brussels sprouts, cauliflower. So get as much diversity in these foods. The other thing also is that vitamin C is a cofactor for a lot of other nutrients such as iron. So it's really important. We're seeing lots of kids with iron deficiency right now. And often I think it's not just because we're not eating enough meat. We're not supporting it with the environment to actually absorb it and keep it in our system for as long as we can.
0: Because don't they say, Gerald, that it can be good to take a vitamin C if you're having to take an iron supplement
1: as well? Yes, it helps the absorption of iron, as Zoe just said. And in fact, there was an article in the television media the other day
2: about
1: how many children are iron deficient because we've got a generation of picky eaters that's lifting picky eaters to just a new level altogether.
0: Yes.
1: But the important season, we'll be talking about a multivitamin soon, if, particularly for those that are a little older, our ability to absorb, Zoe, is less. So looking at a multivitamin is worthwhile. But good question. Thank you, Justine. Keep taking it.
0: 131873 is our number. We'll take more of your calls throughout the morning. Now, nasal congestion can impact the entire family in a multitude of ways. And tomorrow is the first official day of winter. Gerald, I understand that sinus washing can help adults in particular relieve their nasal congestion if we are experiencing some cold and flu symptoms.
1: I want you to both close your eyes and imagine a picket fence. A picket fence with a beautifully crafted capping along the top.
0: So
1: the picket fence can't be penetrated by anything. And that's essentially what our nasal tissue does inside.
0: Am I opening my eyes?
1: Yes, you can open them. You'll end up hitting your head on the microphone.
0: What colour was the picket fence, by the way?
1: Any colour you want.
2: Mine was white.
1: The important thing is that if you relate that structure in our nose, those pickets form what's called tight junctions. Tight junctions are there as a function to keep air that we breathe nice and healthy. And anything that's, and there's mucus on that capping, anything that's allergenic, infective, as in virus, is snapped up by that mucus and excreted. What an irrigation does is propagate and promote that irrigation. And that's the most important part of this whole thing.
2: So, Gerald, obviously it's a lot more compliant when you've got an adult and a saline spray, but can you take us through a little bit, you know, for kids, what do we do? Because, I mean, I have, remember Emily as a little child trying to do a saline spray. That did not go down very well at all.
1: There is a nine-month-old in our house, and her pediatrician says you can use the saline irrigation as often as you want. Now, the easiest thing is you buy the saline either in drops or in spray, and the better sprays can be used upside down. You're gently is the word, putting three or four drops into each nostril, and then you can't blow it out at that age, but you can suck it out. And the important thing is then you're getting all that thick mucus out of that child's nose, enabling them to breathe a little more readily. The important thing is it's effective. The evidence clearly says it's safe because all we're doing is washing, and isotonic means we're not irritating, as against irrigating. We're not irritating that picket fence and the capping along the top. We're encouraging that to be nice and clean, keep those tight junctions together, because when they separate, infection comes in through that tight junction and all hell breaks loose.
2: Is there a sort of a regularity? Are we supposed to be using this on a daily basis? Is it something we only use when we're sick?
1: When you've got nasal congestion, although for adults it's a little different. There are travel versions of Isotonic Saline, which I think everybody who travels
2: or
1: mixes in a crowd or goes to a restaurant where it's really everyone's yelling and screaming, that's the sort of time you use then the irrigation as a way of keeping your nasal passages clear and clean.
0: And you've got the combo with the sinus wash.
1: Yes.
0: Then the saline.
1: Yes. Spray. No, the sinus wash is saline. So you can use the wash as a little plastic bottle, or you can use the saline spray, and you can spray it two or three times up each nostril and then blow it out. And for children, the better sprays now can be used upside down. In fact, kids after 4 or 5 can use it themselves.
0: Upside down.
1: Yeah.
0: Fun.
1: Mm. So you can lie down and then just use it. It's very easy.
0: Okay, I was thinking more like
2: not doing a handstand. I was thinking a handstand. That's what I was thinking too.
0: I went straight to Spider-Man. Always read the label and follow directions for use. More of your calls coming up. If you've got any questions this morning, 131-873. We're also going to be discussing vitamins for women over 60 here on the House of Wellness.
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22: Struggling with nasal and sinus congestion due to cold and flu symptoms? 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
0: Welcome back to the House of Wellness. 131873 is our number. Good morning to you, Jeff, in Yarra Glen. What did you want to ask Gerald?
7: Oh, good day, Gerald. Yeah, oh, everyone. Mine's on the back of that lady asking about the vitamin C, and I thought, are there any supplements or vitamins that you actually take just at certain times of the year, or do you take everything all the time?
1: Look, it just really depends, Jeff, what you're expecting from your vitamins. Now, remember, in winter, you're having more wholesome foods, thicker foods, warming foods. In summer, lighter foods, and you're eating foods that are in season. If you take a multivitamin, we're going to be discussing that soon, there's no need to change. You can just take your multivitamin each day. But really, it's what you expect out of each or any of the supplements, and you need to do a little review every now and again, because many people I come across take things that they just don't need, and they get swept up in the marketing and swept up in the claims. Mm-hmm. They get overwhelmed by internet stuff that's thrown at them. Most of it is rubbish. Please don't buy stuff on the internet. It's just not worth the risk. And yet it is so common, because people say, oh, the testimonial was terrific. It was probably written by the owner of the company. So, Jeff, whatever you're taking, stay with it. Have a review every now and again, or you can drop me an email and I'm happy to review it for you.
2: A good way to kind of think of it is supplements are cumulative, so they build up within the system. Unless you're having regular blood tests, we don't exactly know what is doing what.
0: Yeah.
2: But I always kind of gone down to, when I work with my clients, it's all about what we absorb. So you can take the best supplements out there, but if you've got a poor gut intestinal microbiome, you've got dysbiosis, you might get flatulence, you might get bloated, the likelihood is that you're not going to be absorbing your nutrients. So I always think really good, bacteria is a great idea. Things like zinc is amazing because it helps to work with our gut lining, and you've got things like L-glutamine. So they're kind of the starting points that I always start with a client, and then we start building on that. But obviously nothing can replace good nutrition.
0: Absolutely. It's so unfair. You feel like you're doing all the right things, but if your body's not going to absorb it, the efficacy is just so different. Now, when it comes to aging, there's obviously different things that we need to do. And Zoe, you would be doing certain things. Gerald, you're doing certain things. But we want to focus on when women age, because obviously we've got certain things that we are just up against. Bone density and all sorts. I'm sure you see it all the time, Zoe. So joining us this morning is Monique Pallez, who is a naturopath and health educator for BioGlan, to give us some tips on healthy aging for women over 60. Good morning to you, Monique.
8: Good morning, guys.
0: As I mentioned, it is a little bit different for women as they age. After menopause, there are just so many things that happen that affect women's health greatly after 60. Can you talk to us more about that?
8: Yeah, well, definitely. So when women move into their 60s and beyond, their nutritional health requirements will start to shift. So things like bone strength, heart health, vision and energy levels, and even metabolism all need that little bit more attention. So maintaining that healthy lifestyle, but then also getting the right nutrients, becomes more important than ever for our overall well-being.
2: Monique, it's so important. We were talking about absorption before, and obviously, you know, as our body changes, our requirements change as well. We look at multis as kind of this, Valhalla, it's the thing that can kind of help to support everything. But are there key nutrients that we should be taking over 60?
8: Yeah, so some of the key ingredients to look out for include the vitamin K2. You should add that good quality dose of 180 micrograms to support the bone strength, meaningful doses of lutein and zeaxanthin for our eyes and our vision and macular health, and B vitamins. B vitamin complexes are really important to help reduce like fatigue and overall well-being involved in so many processes.
1: Monique, for about 50, I didn't mean to interrupt. I'm sorry. Go ahead.
8: No, that's all right.
1: For about 56 years now, for as long as I've been around doing what I do, I have people give me feedback that they've mentioned taking a multivitamin and they've run it past their doctor, who uses this amazing phrase, why would you want to pee expensive urine?
2: Oh, I love that.
1: And I find disrespectful and demeaning.
2: Yes.
1: How can we just impress? Now, obviously, eating properly is fundamental, but not everybody. I'm still waiting to meet the person who's eating a balanced diet. I'm running out of time. So
0: I'm trying my best.
1: Yes. Well, you come close every now and again. But the important thing is here, we're filling gaps, aren't we, Monique? If you are concerned that your nutrition is not what you would expect or what you can manage, getting some advice on a multivitamin just makes sense, doesn't it?
8: Correct, yes. And it's just really hard for us to get all the nutrients we need from food alone. And just things like, stomach acid, age-specific, all-in-one multivitamins can just be that way to cover those gaps that we might be missing out on. And then also, it's just going to support, like, keeping us staying active, keeping up with family, social lives, and continuing enjoying, like, the routines and activities that we value. And it's really nice to have a multi-ingredient multivitamin instead of having to take all these different individual supplements, so it's less likely to be rattling when we're walking.
2: That's so true, isn't it? I love how you said it's all about, you know, sort of increasing the value that we get in life, because, I mean, it is about that joie de vivre and what we can put in and get out.
8: Correct.
2: I mean, are you targeting specifically a type of multivitamin for over 60? And look, oh my God, there's so many out there. I get confused and I'm a practitioner.
0: Yeah.
8: Yes, I know. It gets so complicated. But ideally, we want to look for one that's designed for women age 60 and over. So it says that, with science-backed ingredients. And we really want to find those correct dosages to have that therapeutic benefit as well. And they, like I mentioned before, the things with K2, we want that K2 vital delta, which is a really bioavailable form of K2. That's going to support the cardiovascular health. And then, yes, the lutein and zeaxanthin for the brain and eyes. And then we also want, as women, we want to look great on the outside too. So finding a multi that contains vitamin E and biotin to support and maintain hair, skin and nail health also creates that effective multi-benefit supplement.
0: I'm sure you've got many people thinking a little bit harder about the multivitamin that they are taking this morning. Thank you so much for joining us, Monique Pelaez.
8: Thank you for having me. See you later, guys.
0: Naturopath and health educator for BioGland. 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More of your calls coming up next on the House of Wellness.
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10: The earlier crash at Lidcombe Olympic Drive at Vaughan Street, that's now being cleared. Sydney Water are managing an incident near the corner of Bennelong and Marjorie Jackson Parkway at Sydney Olympic Park. Detours are in place until that's cleaned up. For the trip out west, Great Western Highway remains closed. That's in both directions. At Victoria Pass, the detour on the Bellsider Road, that's going to be about 30 minutes to your trip. If you're looking to get out of town, nice day for it. All arterial roads are looking like a smooth run. Ash Turner, live on your traffic leader. Sydney's 2GB.
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0: 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Good morning to you, Peter in Cheltenham. What is your question about some vitamins?
20: Yeah, good morning. I was just wondering if there's an optimal time to take these, morning, noon or night.
1: Yeah, best time, Peter, after breakfast in the morning. That's when you take your multi, because it will fulfil the demands on your body right across the day.
0: How easy.
1: All right, after breakfast every morning.
0: 131-873 is our number if you've got any questions this morning. Now, there's always a new superfood that's trending, and right now it happens to be lupini beans, or lupin beans, whatever you want to call them. We've actually got jars in the studio here. The Hoyt's lupini beans, which I'm sure will be contributing to my food prep later today. Zoe, can you please explain what lupin or lupini beans are and why they are so good?
2: Look, I think we've got to think sort of this Mediterranean-style diet. They're an amazing source of protein. They've also got some good quality fibre. And when we talk about those two nutrients in themselves, what they're doing, they're the building blocks and they're the cleaning out as well. But the other thing also is that they've got this beautiful sort of nutty sort of whole food texture and flavour to it. So they're quite diverse in actually being able to mix them with other foods. So you can throw them in salads. You can pop them into a smoothie because they're quite balanced in flavour overall. And you've also got things like some magnesium in there, which obviously we know we need in high abundance in our diet overall. So a good little addition into your diet.
1: We talk about legumes often, Zoe, but lupins have got more fibre than any other legume.
2: Yeah, okay?
1: That's directly out of Dr. Joe's book. So compared to split peas or mung beans or red kidney beans, cannellini, all of those, lupin is right out there. And I remember years ago at La Trobe University, we were doing some work with lupin bread, Australian lupin. So hopefully, and that is high fibre bread and healthy bread. So maybe we just try, and there's always, of course, they can be thrown into the Quigley bean mix.
2: Look, I mean, I think the way we've got to kind of think about it, adding these type of additional grains is we talked about those plant-based foods. This is one of those plant-based foods. We're not just talking sort of, you know, fruits and vegetables. We're also talking about legumes and pulses and herbs and spices. So it really does add that diversity within our diet, and it's much easier to get that fiber. But the other advantage is when you eat these foods, you get what's called a lower glycemic response. You get the combination of whatever you're eating. It helps to slow that release. So you are going to feel more satiated for longer. You're also going to be, you know, if you're eating slightly something a bit more sweeter, it will help to slow the release of that as well. And obviously, in addition, we've got that beautiful source of fiber going in there.
0: I have a question. Because I followed a low FODMAP diet for quite some time while I was trying to rebuild my gut health and my microbiome. So I would say that maybe those who are in that area.
2: Yeah, I wouldn't touch
0: may
2: it.
0: Need to be. Yeah, okay, great.
2: Yes,
0: so
2: yes. I wouldn't. Again, just by the nature of it breaking down, again, you know, the sugars that have to be broken down, because
0: yes.
2: FODMAP is all about the breaking down of those sugars and what happens to our intestinal mucosa, which it again gets inflamed and potentially has perforation because of that. That's not what we want to do. We really just want to go gentle and slow. I mean, the FODMAP, the Monash University has a fantastic app that
0: so
2: really
0: good.
2: Kind of takes the simple, you know, the curiosity and the questions that we have around it, because it is a very difficult diet. And I often say if you are adjusting to that type of diet is introduce, you know, slowly, reintroduce these foods slowly into your diet and just see how you respond, because some people might find that they can have a small amount and they're okay, but if they have the small amount, even lots of times, they're not. So it might be once a week they can have it, but they are really good nutrient-dense foods.
0: I'm going to give these a go. I'm going to see how strong my guts are now, because 10 years ago, there's no way that I could have eaten these.
2: Let's stay out of the studio just in case.
0: Shout out to my husband. He's the one who'll have to get through that one. And 131-873 is our number. Good morning to you, Chris, in Rosebud. What is your question?
5: Yes, hello. Hey, I've just started taking a zinc supplement, and then they make me feel sick in the stomach.
1: Mm. You're taking a tablet or a capsule, Chris?
5: It's a capsule.
1: Okay. If you take it after food, it should be okay. Is that what you're doing, or taking it on an empty tummy?
5: I actually am, and I feel the other morning I almost threw up. It was not good.
1: Take it after breakfast. Now, remember, you don't take zinc every day. So maybe if you're taking it as an antiviral, good, but zinc actually can upset our copper balance. Mm-hmm. So once you've settled your problem and you want it to continue taking it, just a couple of times a week is all you need, but always after food.
0: Hopefully that helps there, Chris. 131-873 is our number. You can also just search online, Ask Gerald, if there are some other questions that you may want to email Gerald and deal with that in a more private matter. We've got more coming up next on the House of Wellness.
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0: Well, that'll do us for today, Zoe. A pleasure as always to have you on the show. Also, can I say happy birthday?
2: Aww, thanks, just passed
0: a couple of days ago. You had a great celebration, very selfless. Yeah. You decided to raise money.
2: Yes, well, you know, Humpty Dumpty is a very, you know, charity that I've been a part of, and Balmoral Burn. It was a really fabulous, and thank you, everyone. We almost raised $5,000.
0: Well done.
2: So it was a really good fit. This is equipment that will go to rural hospitals all over Australia. In fact, if you have been in NICU, you will often notice a little badge that says Humpty Dumpty, and that has bypassed all the governmental issues that we need to get this equipment, and it gets straight into those hospitals. So thank you, everybody, for who donated.
0: Oh, I love that. You documented it on your socials at Zoe Bingley Pull, and Gerald, you should have seen it. Massive run on her birthday.
1: That run up that hill.
2: It's not fun. It makes me want to vomit while you're done, but fun.
0: You absolutely smashed it. Now back this Tuesday, as always on Tuesday nights, House of Wellness TV on Channel 7 and 7 Plus from 9:30. Dr. Ahmed's going to be discussing panic attacks and what the research is telling us. Mel heads over to France to check out the Aven head office and scientific lab, I believe, Gerald. That looked extraordinary.
1: It's an amazing place.
0: And they're also going to have Lisa Curry-Kenny on the couch to talk about female heart health. You can catch us on Facebook, The House of Wellness Oz, Wellness Australia on Instagram. We'll catch you next week.
3: 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GB News.
4: It's 9 o'clock. Good morning. I'm Dusty Fitzpatrick. An Australian man who helped rescue a group of villagers trapped inside a Laos cave for more than a week says he's extremely relieved. The five men who became stuck after flash flooding have now been evacuated. One of them was rescued, while the other four managed to make their own way out a day later. Cave diver Josh Richards has told Today it's an amazing outcome.
7: Really remarkable result, and honestly just relief for all of us. None of us wanted to be diving. None of us wanted to be doing this. Yeah. So to have these guys suddenly pop out on their own and not risk anyone else is just a really remarkable result.
4: The United States, Australia and Britain have unveiled a new project under the second pillar of the AUKUS agreement. The new initiative will see unmanned underwater drones developed to protect undersea cables and to boost defence capabilities. The announcement was made on the margins of a defence summit in Singapore. The federal government says it's confident the opposition will help pass its sweeping reforms to the NDIS. Labor intends to remove up to 300,000 people from the scheme to help rein in its ballooning cost. The coalition has threatened to block the legislation unless the government backtracks on its changes to capital gains tax and negative gearing. But NDIS Minister Jenny McAllister has told Sky News negotiations are happening in good faith.
8: The coalition talk a lot about the need to restrain costs. If they're serious about that, we hope that they'll engage with us and get this bill through. I will say, to be fair to them, that they are engaging closely, constructively.
4: An 18-year-old man's been treated for a bite to his back after a brawl at a soccer match in Sydney's southwest. It's understood up to 40 people were involved in the incident at the under-17s game in Revesby. A 47-year-old man has been charged. Internal government documents reportedly show commuter services could start on the Sydenham to Bankstown metro line by October. The Telegraph reports an asset handover would be undertaken in July. The Transport Minister has not confirmed an exact date, but says the government is working towards an opening later this year. And a new gene test has been developed which could help some women with breast cancer avoid having to undergo chemotherapy. It uses a biopsy or tumour sample after surgery to determine how aggressive the genes driving a cancer's growth are. Associate Professor Belinda Kiley says it's an exciting development.
9: It's going to spare a lot of people from the side effects of chemotherapy. So it's really going to make sure that the people who really need the chemotherapy get it, and those who are not going to benefit or only get a very minimal benefit can be spared it.
4: In finance, one Aussie dollar buying 71 US cents.
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4: The Bulldogs are questioning a number of refereeing decisions made during their match against the Tigers. Canterbury Bankstown lost the match 22 points to 16, helping the Tigers snap a three-game losing streak. Dogs coach Cameron Seraldo says he's disappointed with some of the calls made.
10: The more disappointing one was to go down the other end, someone's offside, takes out our fullback, then that's a try. What's worse? Someone touching your foot or someone taking out your fullback and they score a try.
4: The Eels went down to the Knights in their match, 28 points to 22. The Storm came out on top over the Roosters, 18 to 4. PSG's defeated Arsenal on penalties to win the championship.

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2: A car and a cyclist have come together at Lura on the Great Western Highway off-ramp leading to Lura Mall. The off-ramp is currently closed if you're heading east. In the Eastern Distributor Tunnel, Waterloo, between Dacey and Todman Avenue, there's been an overhead sprinkler activation. Turn your wipers on. That's closed one of two northbound lanes. And Sydney Water have parts of the road closed near the corner of Bennelong and Marjorie Jackson Parkways. Detours are in place until that's cleaned up. Ash Turner Live on your traffic leader, Sydney's 2GB.
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5: Mostly sunny with west-northwesterly winds at 15 to 20 kilometres an hour. Heading for a top of 21 degrees in the city, the same in our west. Looking further ahead, sunny tomorrow. The chance of showers in the west, 19 degrees. Showers easing Tuesday and 20 degrees. Right now in the city, it's 14 degrees, 15 in Gosford, 13 Terry Hills. It's 12 in Penrith, 11 in Campbelltown, 10 Bankstown. I'm Dusty Fitzpatrick. More news at 10 on your news leader, Sydney's 2GB.
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Good morning. Welcome to Weekends with Luke Grant. It's great to be with you on 2GB in Sydney, 4BC in Brisbane, and elsewhere via the 2GB app. G'day to you listening all around Australia on Sunday, the 31st day of May. Mostly sunny in Sydney today. It's a sparkling day outside. Tops in the city of 21, Penrith 21, Parramatta 19, Bondi and coastal suburbs 19. Sunny in Sydney tomorrow and 19 degrees. Sunny in Brisbane today. 23 in the city, 23 at the airport, 23 at Ipswich, Sunshine Coast 23, Gold Coast 24, and sunny again tomorrow in Brisbane and a top of 22 degrees. Hope you're well today. Been a busy 24 hours for emergency services in both New South Wales and Queensland, I have to tell you. I'll give you some details in a moment after today's Pizzagate update, courtesy of Susie Giuliani in the News Corp papers. She reports today that calls are mounting for the New South Wales and federal governments to disclose in detail who paid for a pizza dinner following the return of ISIS-linked women and children to Sydney, amid claims the cohort received quote-unquote VIP treatment. Now, I told you yesterday the claims that the group of four women and their children who landed last week in Sydney were provided a taxpayer-funded pizza dinner. New South Wales Department of Communities and Justice, which was assisting the group with health assessments upon their arrival, had declined to answer questions whether it paid for a pizza delivery to a hotel in Mascot. New South Wales Opposition Police and Counter-Terrorism spokesman Anthony Roberts, who's a very good man,

0: said, as a former counter-terrorism minister, I can tell you this is going to cost a lot more to the taxpayer than just pizza. He said the men's government should be stop treating the people of New South Wales as mugs. They know how much money is being spent on this group. They should come clean. He said the Liberals and Nationals have sought answers in Parliament, but Labor refuses to be transparent, and it's unacceptable the public is still being kept in the dark. Now, a New South Wales government spokesman said there were, quote, operational matters being managed by the joint counter-terrorism teams and relevant state and Commonwealth agencies, unquote. Then said the New South Wales government has also been clear there'll be no special treatment or queue jumping for this cohort. Well, but maybe you had to line up for pizza and be third or fourth in the queue. Well done. Any access, they say, into government services is assessed in line with the same eligibility requirements that apply to other Australian citizens. Meanwhile, Federal Opposition Home Affairs spokesman John O'Dunham, we had John O on the show maybe last week or the week before, he's another good man. Prime Minister, this is what he said, Prime Minister Albanese, Tony Burke and Penny Wong all owe Australians straight answers about every aspect of the ISIS bride, so-called returns. He said the federal government still tries to argue it's done nothing to help these women and children, saying as if passports, consular assistance, identity checks, transport, police arrangements, health checks, accommodation and other special privileges, allow me to add the word pizza, including upon their arrival in Australia, have somehow all just materialised by magic. Look over there, Mummy, it's a passport. Oh, it's an Australian one. How lucky is this? On the streets of Syria. The federal government has for months denied assisting repatriation efforts, with the Prime Minister saying Australia did not want the ISIS brides and that their children were the unfortunate victims of their mother's actions. Now, the New South Wales government wouldn't come to me for advice, but here it is for free. This appears dodgy. If you want to know what that looks like, look at the dodgy and dishonest government we have in Canberra. Do you really want to be like them? Really? If you shouted, sorry, if you used our money to buy them a welcome home cheesy crust, just own it. Many of us understand that people need to eat. Your silence and denials do you no favours. You must know that the details will be leaked out even more over the next few days, and then you'll be left with nowhere to go. For goodness sake, wake up! And before I move on, can we send the pizza bill to Dr. Reefy, or why not direct to the Tony Burke re-election committee? These people left our great country. I'm not saying Tony Burke did or Dr. Reefy did. I'm saying the ISIS sympathisers did. They left our great country to join people that hate us and want our country and its values eliminated. Actions have consequences, or at least they do for us mugs out here in Voterland. In Brisbane, protesters will return to the scene of a dramatic clash with police at the proposed construction site for the main 2032 Olympic Stadium, we're told. Now, tensions boiled over amid wild scenes on Friday as tent embassy residents were moved on in Brisbane's Victoria Park. Five people were arrested, including a man tackled to the ground by officers in what critics described as a surprise raid by police and council staff. Traditional owners say they're disappointed and saddened following the forced removal to make way for a controversial games venue. Now, bulldozers are expected to begin clearing the way for construction for the $3.5 billion arena as early as tomorrow. But its opponents are defiant. Save Victoria Park rally organisers insist the stadium's not a done deal, and they're vowed to gather at the park's gates from midday today. In a statement, the group said the heavy-handed and disproportionate response on Friday to advocates standing in peaceful resistance to the destruction of ancient trees and springs was a shameful scene belonging to another era. Indigenous elders have declared the park a place of significance to many First Nations peoples and are calling for their concerns to be heard with dignity and respect. Many had been camping in the park for some months, with activists setting up the tent embassy. Now, this is before the Federal Environment Minister Murray Watt who can halt proceedings, but is not yet indicated when a decision on applications will be made. I assume he's organising focus groups. Hey, here's an idea, Murray Watt. Take them some pizza. Now, how about this? The US will now sell Australia three used Virginia-class submarines rather than a mix of new and in-service boats as planned, in a move pitched as a way to streamline the AUKUS program. Defence Minister Richard Marles, US Secretary of Defence Pete Hegseth, and British Defence Secretary John Healey said the approach was about, quote, simplifying supply chain management, operational and maintenance requirements, and maximising cost efficiencies, unquote. I think we read that as, we're not going to be able to build them for you anytime soon. Here, have a used one. Hey, you know what? In my experience buying submarines, a used Virginia-class sub is better than no Virginia-class sub. He went on, this approach would enable Australia to acquire three in-service subs in lieu of the mixture. This is in a joint statement after a meeting at the Shangri-La Dialogue in Singapore, where Mr. Hegseth said the program was making great progress. Under the previous plan, Australia was to get at least one new sub. The first two, scheduled for 2032 and 2035, were to be used boats. The third was, can you go and say, now, look, we've got eight of these, which one do you want? Like, you know, in the old days when he went to go and buy a pony, I never went to go and buy a pony. I used to say to Mum and Dad, oh, can I have a pony? Where are you going to put it? Oh, in the back? No, you can't have a pony. But, you know, you'd see a piebald one. Do they still make piebald horses? They used to. You know, kiddie, you ride horses. What about palominos? Are they still a thing? When I was growing up, everyone wanted a palomino. What is it about blonde things? Sorry, back to me. Australia was at least going to get one sub. The third one was planned to be an improved and brand new Block 7 boat arriving in 2038. The decision will... Can the people that hate us just hold, you know, please, hold your horses, going back to horses. We want no military action until we get at least one sub. It'll be a used one, might even be, you know, out of warranty. There have been ongoing concerns that the US Virginia-class submarine production will not be high enough to meet US needs, while also providing boats to Australia, while the UK submarine industry is also under strain. You see, this is what's going on here. They can't make them quick enough. Hegseth said the partnership was at an inflection point ahead of rotational deployments of submarines to WA next year under AUKUS Pillar 1. Richard Marles did not mention the change of plan in a press conference. Richard Marles, that's dodgy as well. If you're not being dodgy, you're lying. Not you, Richard. You know who I'm talking to there or about. Focusing on the coming rotational force, he says, all of this represents the biggest leap in Australia's military capability in more than a century, really, since the establishment of the Navy, and it's being achieved through the cooperation with UK and the US. So there we are. We're getting something. That's got to be a good thing. Now to what's been happening, and I'm not exactly sure where to start, but I'll try here. I wonder if you were here when this happened. A man's been charged after a brawl involving players and spectators at a sporting event in Sydney Southwest yesterday. Emergency services were alerted when a fight began at 3:30 in the afternoon at an under-17s soccer match in a park on Aluka Street, Reevesby. Ambulance paramedics treated an 18-year-old man at the scene before he was taken to Liverpool Hospital. He received further treatment for injuries, including a bite to his back. Officers from Bankstown Police Area Command were informed that a number of spectators had entered the field of play after a fight broke out between players. Following inquiries, police arrested a 47-year-old Greenacre man. He went off to Bankstown Station, police station, where he's been charged with affray and assault occasioning actual bodily harm. He was granted conditional bail. He'll be at Bankstown Local Court Thursday, June 25. In Cairns, a man's been charged with grievous bodily harm. He allegedly stabbed a man at Ellis Beach overnight. It'll be alleged at around 10:45 p.m. An argument occurred between the two men at an address in Ellis Beach. During the argument, one man stabbed the other man in the chest before fleeing the scene. A 48-year-old man was transported to Cairns Hospital. He remains in a stable condition with a single wound to his chest. A 45-year-old man has been charged with one count of acts intended to cause grievous bodily harm. He'll appear at Cairns Magistrates Court tomorrow. Police say the two men are known to each other. Also in Queensland, we learn via the Courier-Mail, the family of murdered teenager Angus Beaumont have lost everything in a devastating house fire 6 years after their son's death. Emergency services were called to the home of Ben Beaumont and Michelle Little, the parents of Angus, who were killed at the hands of two juvenile offenders in 2020. This is after reports of a domestic violence incident at about 2:15 yesterday. Awful, this, isn't it? Just awful. I mean, how much pain can, well, this couple endure? Moreton District Acting Inspector Jason Higgs said police responded to the incident after already being called to a disturbance earlier in the day. While on the way, crews were alerted to a house fire that had spread to three homes. Now, this morning, police have charged a 36-year-old Dakabin man with arson, brackets domestic violence. Police allege the man used an accelerant to set the Weber Street home alight before fleeing. It was located a short time later by the police dog squad unit. Speaking to the Sunday Mail, Mr. Beaumont's sister Mandy said it was devastating for the family. She said Ben and Michelle have been together for more than 20 years. Michelle owned the house before that. They've been there forever. And that's where he runs his business. And that's where Angus and his other brother grew up. And I know it's just stuff, but it's also just devastating after the loss of Angus. She's based in Melbourne, the sister. She's set up a GoFundMe page so people can help the family. Back to Sydney. This is wow. A learner driver and his supervising driver have been charged after both allegedly returned high-range PCA readings in Sydney Southwest. 4 o'clock in the afternoon yesterday, officers stopped a vehicle on Meadows Road, Mount Pritchard, for random testing. Police will allege the driver, a 39-year-old man, returned a positive roadside breath test. The supervising driver, a 49-year-old man, also allegedly returned a positive roadside test. Both men arrested, taken to Cabramatta Police Station for breath analysis. The learner driver allegedly returned a reading of 0.208. He also underwent an oral fluid test, which allegedly returned positive results for cannabis. He was issued a court attendance notice for a number of offences. He was also given an infringement notice for not displaying L plates as prescribed. The supervising driver allegedly returned a reading of 0245, issued a court attendance notice for licensed driver, high range PCA, sit next to learner. The men are due to appear before Liverpool local court Wednesday, June 24. And at the Gold Coast, Burleigh Criminal Investigation Branch detectives investigating a fire at a unit complex at Broadbeach yesterday. 11 a.m. this was. Police and emergency services called to an address on Surf Parade. Reports of smoke coming from a unit. Upon arrival, the unit was fully engulfed and the fire was extinguished a short time later during a search of the location a person was located. CPR was immediately performed. However, the person was declared deceased a short time later. Police are appealing for anyone with information, vision or the like to come forward. Goodness me. Just a quick mention and tribute, if I might, to a significant radio person who's passed that many listeners may remember. We mourn the passing of legendary broadcaster Steve Raymond OAM, a man considered part of the DNA of Sydney's 2WS. In a tribute posted to social media, longtime friend and colleague Pete Graham said, "Steve, brother of Channel 7's Mike Raymond, loved the station with a depth and loyalty we don't often see anymore." He said, but Steve's story didn't start or end there. He was a star long before 2WS, a genuine television presence, hosting his own show and becoming a familiar face in lounge rooms right across Sydney. And on the radio, he reached the very top of the mountain, number one when he was on 2UE. He adored the Speedway. He wasn't just a spectator. He was involved, part of that gritty, roaring world where engines shake the ground and characters larger than life. He said it suited him. May he rest in peace. The passing of Steve Raymond, OAM. 131-873 is the open line number here. If you want to text me, you can do that. 0460-873-873. There's a story that I'll get to later about Aussies not wanting to go to America anymore, partly because they're concerned of their social media postings. Of course, the Trumpsters made the point of saying, hey, if you're going to post stuff that's anti-us or pro our enemies, we're going to see it. And we probably don't want you here. So a lot, there are some people who've done that and others who don't want to go to America. I'll give you the details a little bit later on, and I'd be very interested to know if you've got caught up in that. Now, the government's out and about today, just quickly here, with, I won't say the mother of all scare campaigns, but, I mean, what does a Labor government do when they're caught lying and overspending? They, quick, look over there. Wow, what have you found? Oh, Angus Taylor wants to spend $500 billion. Oh, you're joking. What about the kids? Yeah. So NDIS Minister Jenny McAllister has failed, really, to back a huge claim she and the Treasurer are making about the coalition. The Labor Senator from New South Wales suggests the opposition has blown $500 billion in their federal budget plan. This is Jenny McAllister with Andrew Clunnell on Sky News this morning.
1: We've been really clear that we need a sustainable tax system, a sustainable budget. I think the big question for the opposition as they engage with this is, are they their objectives? They've put forward a whole range of changes that blow a $500 billion hole in the budget over the next decade.
2: How do you come to the $500 billion?
1: Well, when you look at the changes that they've made around indexation, when you add in their proposals for defence spending,
2: right.
1: When you add in their proposals around rolling back some of the other changes around super, you get to a very big number very quickly. And Angus Taylor has not explained how he will pay for those expenditure items.
0: Naughty Angus Taylor. Naughty. Now, it's a big claim, $500 billion. I don't know. Did we spend $500 billion during COVID? Well, if he's going to do that, we're going to get all this free stuff. You beauty. Only joking. It's a big claim. Let's see if Senator McAllister can back things up here with some detail.
2: Can you just add up the $500 billion for me? So how much is the tax cuts? How much is the defence spend?
1: Andrew, I do not have each of those in front of me.
2: You've come out this morning with this $500 billion figure, but you can't actually give me how you arrive at the $500 billion.
1: Yeah, well, they're outlined in the materials that have been made public by the Treasurer.
0: Yeah, because it's the Treasurer, we'll trust that, because he said just a little while ago with the Prime Minister there'll be no changes of blah, blah, blah, you know, where I'm headed with that. I mean, they did it with nuclear, they did it with Medicare. You know, you got away with it. Don't go back there. Don't go back there. Silly. On the show today, the Sunday Sweep, Lee Hansen, National Executive Member of One Nation. Yes, the other Hansen, a daughter of Pauline. Lee Hansen will join me shortly. Our remarkable Australian. Look, I only had to think about our remarkable Australian for half a second. Philip Thompson. He's a coalition member in the great state of Queensland, and he was tossed out of the parliament this week for saying what you and I have been saying since the budget. He also wore the uniform as the Shadow Minister for Defence Industry and the Shadow Minister for Defence Personnel, and he cares about those he served with and who now serve. And he's got a message that needs to be told, and he'll tell it to me and you later today. Stephen Fenwick, all your tech questions answered. Stephen will be here from techguide.com.au. Hayden Walker, we go to winter tomorrow. So long-range weather forecaster Hayden Walker will be here to give us his thoughts for the winter ahead. I'll speak to Rachel Merton, the New South Wales Liberal member in the Legislative Council. She crossed the floor to do what I think is honourable, to vote in support of the Brumbies. The aerial culling is set to take place in just a little while, and we're not going to let that drop. And thank you. Can I say thank you to all my listeners who've got in touch with great detail? We'll be revisiting that a little later on. Bowel cancer cases have surged amongst younger Australians. I'll speak with Daniel Crowe, who's involved in the investigation here, and Jim Haynes will be here after midday with the Great Australian Radio Show. There you are. That's what I have for you today. 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It's 12 in Sydney, but it feels like 11. It's 16 in Brisbane, but it feels like 14. This is Weekend Mornings with Luke Grant on 2GB 873 and in Brisbane on 882 4BC. And Ash Turner today is looking after the traffic.
3: Got something you want to say? You're in the right place. 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
4: Yeah, thanks, Luke. Fun fact, the inventor of the Feels Like Scale died today at 82. He said he only felt like he was 63. In the Eastern Distributor Tunnel, Waterloo, between Daisy and Todman Avenue, there's been an overhead sprinkler activation. Turn your wipers on. That's now closed to northbound traffic in full. Big delays are backing up. A car and a cyclist have come together at Lura on the Great Western Highway off-ramp leading to Lura Moor. The off-ramp is currently closed if you're heading east. I'm Ash Turner live on your traffic leader, Sydney's 2GB.
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0: It is 25 minutes to 10 o'clock.
16: Now on weekends, the Sunday Sweep. 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
0: Yeah, lots to talk about this morning. And, of course, as I told you a week ago, support for One Nation has risen to, well, unprecedented levels. Although I think I need to make this point. Any increase in their vote is not an increase from, say, 6% to 26%. Because it's now consistently in the mid-20s. And there's two things here. Firstly, the thing where, oh, that'll fall back. I don't think it will. People have worked things out. Both traditional and to think that, oh, this is all from the Liberal Party. Well, it is largely, but it's not all. There are Labor Party voters who said, you know what? Both major parties, they say the same stuff. They talk the same lies and they get nothing done. And the only change, I mean, we're seeing that firsthand with the now government. The opposition, maybe there's a hope there. I'm not convinced yet, but maybe there's something there. So people have made up their mind. I don't think this goes away quickly. And they should be taken seriously. And if you don't, and what's more, if you ridicule them, then all you do is you get people that support them going, right, now you've really made my mind up. I don't know that people are awake to this. They should be. Anyway, we wanted today to speak to Lee Hansen, National Executive Member of One Nation, who joins me on the line. Good morning, Lee. I hope you're well.
17: Good morning, Luke. I am. Thank you. Thank you for having me on today.
0: Not at all. I really appreciate your time. And one of the things I said there was played out beautifully and shamefully in the Parliament through the week. The Federal Environment Minister, Murray Watt, has called out Pauline Hanson. He slammed her for not turning up to Senate estimates as she was out having some cake with Clive Palmer for her birthday. Now, a quick check of the parliamentary sitting calendar would have informed you that it's actually the lower house sitting and it's Senate estimates. Neither of those required the presence of your mum. These people just don't learn, do they? They see anything with Pauline's name attached and they think it's fair game. Well, good luck with that.
17: Correct, and you're spot on. And there actually was no requirement. I think he needs to have a look at his own parliamentary calendar. The House of Reps was sitting, not the Senate. And instead, what was Pauline Hanson doing this week and still currently doing today? Actually being on the road in her electorate, state of Queensland, talking to the constituents. So any opportunity they can try to undermine or denigrate One Nation or Pauline is hilarious. And like you said before, it just makes people dig in harder.
0: Yeah.
17: It actually, that strategy doesn't work.
0: Yeah.
17: And what makes me laugh is I think the ultimate issue here, Luke, if I be honest, is Murray's just upset he didn't get an invite to the birthday party. And, you know, if he actually asked nicely, I'm sure Pauline would save him a piece of cake.
0: She should take him a piece of cake. She really should. And say, here, sorry, mate, you missed out on that. But look, you've seen this close up. The attacks on Pauline Hanson, and look, I can remember back to when she was a candidate for Oxley and everything subsequent to that. They came from both sides of the parliament. I think, I'm not completely convinced, but I think the coalition understand that it actually makes a bit of sense to be closer to a party that has political views more aligned to yours than to just do the, you know, we'll pot One Nation at every chance we get, because it seems to me to make sense that if you're a conservative voter and I'm one of them, whether I go the coalition or whether I even go One Nation, I'm not going to put Greens number two. I'm going to put number two, the party nearer my political views. It makes sense that, you know, and I understand One Nation don't want to say, let's do a deal with the Liberals. I mean, your rise is your own efforts. It doesn't need to be shared. But it makes sense, doesn't it, for you two to be closer? And for 30 years or more, I don't know how she keeps going, frankly. I mean, I know that's a gift question, but you've sent it up close. God, there must have been some low times.
17: Look, there have certainly, Luke. I've seen, you know, as her daughter, I have seen the fantastic moments and proud moments she's achieved, and I've seen some pretty rock bottom moments too over the last 30 years, which has made it hard. And look, I've even said to Mum myself, you know, why are you doing this? I remember, you know, particularly in my early 20s. After she'd been to prison, and I said, why would you get back into this? Why do it to yourself? And as she said to me, honey, it's the people I see that are struggling. It is the people that come up to me every day and give me a hug and to share their stories and how desperate they are. And they say, you're our only hope. If you don't fight for us, no one will. And it's that sense of responsibility. It's that sense of duty of care about our country. I mean, she's got to be one of the most patriotic women or persons in this country. I don't think anybody could ever question that.
0: Yep.
17: So her fight, her tenacity and her resilience, and this is the thing, whether it be the Coalition or whether it be the Labor Party or the Greens or anyone else that keeps coming out with these attacks or trying to undermine the type of woman she is, surely by now they'd realise it actually just strengthens her.
0: Mm.
17: It doesn't knock her back.
0: Yeah.
17: It actually just makes her more determined. So you know what? Keep coming with the attacks. Keep coming with the, you know, the slurs, etc. Because it gives her more tenacity. It gives her more strength and courage. And I don't actually think the Coalition has learnt yet that attacking will not help their cause. I mean, you look at the failed by-election.
0: Yes.
17: You look at the disgusting and gutter politics that they played with their slur campaigns against One Nation, both from the Liberal and the Nats. It didn't work.
0: Yep.
17: So we shall wait and see if they learn and have a reflection point there, because they're just doing themselves more damage.
0: Yeah, what your mum is, she's genuine, and despite whatever they throw at her, she keeps going. And so she's genuine, and she's a stickler. She hangs in, and you know they were the values that we really valued in Australia at one point. I don't think seemingly are different now. I've got to ask you about negative gearing, and you've adopted that as One Nation, a new policy here in the light of the lies we're told by the federal government. Where have you landed with a policy here?
17: So One Nation's policy is pretty straightforward, right? We want to encourage people to invest in their own future. We don't want to, like the Labor government, set this country up to ensure everybody is reliant or dependent upon welfare. You know, back to the principles where you make the decisions and you invest in your own future and not be punished. So our policy is allow negative gearing, but up to two properties. So if you look at some of the current stats in Australia now, about 2 million property investments or investors are in Australia. 75% of those have one property, and about 19% of those have two properties. So allow people to invest in their future, as I say, so they're not reliant upon government welfare when they reach retirement age or trying to help their kids get ahead, you know, down the line, where instead the Labor government, they're telling you this lie that it's all about redistribution of wealth and allowing people to get into the property market. It's a load of hogwash. Even their own Treasury Department has come out and said that this is about distribution of ownership. Not one more property will be built. Supply is not being addressed through this new policy and change to legislation. And they said that the revenue has got to come somewhere. So what does that mean? It's just a tax grab.
0: Yeah.
17: And it's looking at forecasted to be about $80 to $100 billion in tax grab generation. It's not about our people. It's not about the younger generation at all. They're selling you a lie.
0: Yeah. You know what it is? I'm thinking about your policies. You're telling me about your policy. And to be fair, I've got the media release. So I've got the cheat notes. But let's come back to you and I would agree that Australia has always generally been the place where you get a fair go. So if you allow things to continue, you address 75% of investors have one property, 19% have two. So if you put that together, 94% of those current investors, no dramas.
17: Yep.
0: Now, you know what? That is a fair go. That is a fair go. Going to the people saying, oh, we're not going to change the tax and then change it, that is not a fair go. That is a lie, isn't it?
17: It is an absolute lie. I think this country, and it's particularly pushed from the left with Labor and the Greens, you know, the tall poppy syndrome. What have we become? You know, it is such the, they don't want to see anybody get ahead. They don't want anybody to invest in their own future or have independent wealth. you know, it used to be a fair go.
0: Yeah.
17: It used to be you work hard, you take on the responsibility, you make smart decisions and then you invest in your own future. People wanted to aspire. We're an aspirational country.
0: Yeah.
17: We had aspirational generations. That's all gone.
0: Yeah.
17: And the government is just destroying it with their policies, with the legislation and with this culture that's going on. So we want to bring that back. You know, that 94% of people, predominantly that's mums and dads, that's police officers, that's our nurses, that's our, you know, essential services that are trying to invest and save ahead for the future. Why are we destroying that?
0: Yeah.
17: It's purely tax grab and purely to make people dependent upon the government welfare system.
0: And Lee, it could be young people who can't afford a house where they want one now, so they rent this. They buy something somewhere else and hopefully get the income from that to get a house where they actually want to live. I've got to move on, but I heard Pauline answer a question from Andrew Clunnell about being Prime Minister. Can you see a point where Pauline Hanson might decide to run in the lower house? Is that something you've talked about?
17: It is. Look, she hasn't made her mind up yet. As we move closer to the election, it is an option. She's obviously will make her, will consider the what's the right approach. Is she the right person to lead this country if that were to arise and if she could become PM? Look, personally, I think she is, but I'm probably a little bit biased, to be honest.
0: Yeah.
17: But, you know, it'll be who's the best person for the job. And as we move closer to the election, she'll make that decision, correct.
0: Good on you. Great to talk to you. Keep in there. I know you will, and we'll talk again. Thank you, Lee.
17: Thanks, Luke.
0: Good on you. Yeah, you too. Lee Hanson, National Executive Member of One Nation at 14 to 10.
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1: After the news, our remarkable Australian is Philip Thompson, a former member of the Defence Forces and now Shadow Minister for Defence Industry. He was booted from the Parliament this week. We'll get him to tell you why and learn a little bit more about Philip Thompson, highly respected around the joint, I have to say. Police in Brisbane tell me they've attended a disturbance on the street at Cannon Hill last night, 9 p.m, Astor Street it is. Three people transported to hospital, non-life-threatening injuries. No complaints yet have been made. We'll follow that up soon.
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2: It's 10 o'clock. Good morning. I'm Dusty Fitzpatrick. The US, Britain and Australia will develop underwater drones as part of the trilateral AUKUS agreement. The countries have also announced a plan to sell Australia. Virginia-class submarines in the 2030s will be altered. Our country will now receive three used subs from America rather than a mix of new and in-service boats as planned. US Defence Secretary Pete Hegseth says his country remains committed to the AUKUS pact.
3: The United States, as we've said from the beginning, and we think the review we undertook only strengthened this partnership, remains committed to the AUKUS partnership and is moving as quickly as possible to enhance our combined submarine presence in the Pacific region.
2: All five miners who were trapped inside a flooded cave system in Laos have now been brought out alive. One of them was pulled out by specialist divers using equipment to help him out of the tunnel. The other four managed to free themselves after pumps drained flooded sections of the cave. A man's been charged over a brawl at an under-17s soccer match in Sydney's southwest. An 18-year-old man had to be treated for a bite to his back after the incident at Revesby. The 47-year-old accused is due in court again next month. One Nation leader Pauline Hanson claims she has the ability to be the Prime Minister of Australia. The senator is understood to be considering a move from the Senate to the House of Representatives. Polling suggests One Nation could displace the coalition as the opposition in federal parliament. Pauline's daughter, Lee Hanson, has told Luke Grant her mother hasn't made her mind up yet.
4: As we move closer to the election, it is an option. She's obviously will make her, will consider the what's the right approach. Is she the right person to lead this country if that were to arise and if she could become PM?
2: Critics claim new university funding arrangements will severely limit spots for domestic students in major cities. The managed growth funding regime is expected to be fully implemented by the start of 2027. The government maintains the system will ensure more disadvantaged students can undertake tertiary education. And every Socceroos match during the FIFA World Cup will be broadcast at live sites across Sydney. They'll be set up